0: Ongoing traffic collision obstructing the eastbound roadway and eastbound on-ramp, and these tie-ups will stretch towards 52nd Street, so you will have to keep this on your radar if you happen to be in the area. But elsewhere in the southeast, on Deerfoot Trail, approaching Pagan Trail, there is another ongoing traffic crash affecting the northbound on-ramp, and these slowdowns will also be affecting the westbound road as well. Now, looking elsewhere in the southwest, on 17th Avenue up by Gateway Drive, there is another ongoing traffic incident impacting the westbound road, with some high delays affecting the eastbound road approaching 45th Street. But if you see a problem, give us a call at 403-291-0066. 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And now with the weather, here's our meteorologist, Kevin Stanfield.
1: A few clouds expected for this evening, with a risk for isolated scattered showers as well. Largely clear to start Friday, with increasing clouds throughout the day, leading to another chance for scattered showers in the evening. But in spite of that, the high still hits 22 degrees, with a low overnight on Friday of 10. Your low tonight is 7 degrees.
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3: Calgary police now saying it was a 16-year-old girl that was killed early Wednesday morning in an assault in Calgary Southwest.
2: It happened along a road in the community of Woodlands. We get the latest from 660's Todd Kaufman in our top story.
4: Officers had responded to reports of a stabbing on Woodview Drive just after 5:30 a.m. It's believed there was some sort of altercation between the victim and an unknown suspect near 24th Street, and the girl died at the scene. She's now been identified as 16-year-old Angeline Boucher. Investigators don't believe the incident was random. They also say the weapon used may have been dumped nearby, so they're asking anyone in the area who finds an edged weapon, including in their garbage or recycling bins, to call police immediately. The hunt continues for a suspect, and the investigation into what led to the assault continues. Anyone with information is asked to call police or leave a tip anonymously with Crime Stoppers. I'm Todd Kaufman.
3: A third investigation now underway into the privacy breach involving a separatist group and the personal information of some 3 million Albertans. Alberta's Information and Privacy Commissioner confirming she's also now looking into whether the group's actions violate the privacy law that protects personal information. This, as the scope of the breach comes into sharper focus. Elections Alberta now saying more than 550 people at least had access to the voter list at the center of the breach. Here's 660's Curtis Giroux.
5: Elections Alberta says it believes 23 people had full copies, while 545 others accessed it through the database made publicly available by the Centurion Project. They now have sent cease and desist letters to those that may have accessed the list after they got a judge to order it to be taken down last week. Part of the injunction was also instructed the Centurion Group to hand over the information of anyone who may have accessed the list. The RCMP and Elections Alberta are conducting separate investigations into how the list, which was legally provided to a political party, ended up in the hands of the group. I'm Curtis Giroux.
2: Local authorities are hoping you'll pull a page from the Scouts Handbook as the milder weather takes hold. It's all about being prepared while enjoying the outdoors. 660's Darren Rathwell has more.
6: See many reasons for why people need our help. Almost all of them arise from a lack of planning or communication.
7: Christian Stenner is with Search and Rescue Alberta. He says milder weather of late may have you in its thrall, but beware of park and backcountry hazards.
6: The changing weather, people can get hypothermia. So they're not prepared for the cold or the wet. And as soon as they're cold and wet, then their core body temperature drops.
7: Stenner says Search and Rescue have seen a steep increase of nearly 20% of team activations, 400 last year, with more people heading outside. Andy says best to think through your plan when hiking and stick with it.
6: And we'd like to remind everyone that there's no charge for search and rescue. If your friend or loved one has not reported in as planned, please don't wait 24 hours to report them missing.
7: I'm Darren Rathwell.
3: Well, police watchdog ACERT is investigating after a Calgary police dog bit a young woman during a break and enter call at Glamorgan School earlier this week. Police say they were responding to an alarm just before 4:30 in the morning Sunday and found signs of forced entry, including broken glass and a smashed window. So they called in a canine team and began searching the school. The dog eventually located the young woman and bit her. Paramedics rushed her off to Children's Hospital. ACERT not elaborating on how badly she was hurt or her age. The Alberta Serious Incident Response Team is asking anyone with video or other information to contact them.
2: Transit was the topic of the day at the city's infrastructure committee at City Hall with an eye to improving the system. 660's Andrea Montgomery reports presenters say it all depends on what council will fund.
8: Today, the infrastructure and planning committee had a real close look at the route ahead strategy for Calgary Transit and what the stumbling blocks have been for progress. And the answer kept coming back to,
9: Pete, again, things cost money. Good transit costs money. It's clear based on our questions, we all want good transit. So let's give them some money. Thank you.
8: That was Ward 8 Councillor Nathaniel Schmidt, who advocated in debate for committee members to approve two items. First, that admin be tasked with creating a new fare strategy. That could include pricing based on distance, time of day, or even premium service for places like the airport. The other, a commitment that transit funding be prioritized. To that end, LRT on the Green President Jeff Binks praised new council's move so far, but warned,
10: we shall hopefully never again repeat what happened last fall, where council's desire to significantly increase operating funding is met with a shrug and the reply, we'd love to, but we're so short on resources, sadly we can't.
8: Committee voted 11-3 in favor of the new fare strategy development and 10-4 in favor of setting transit as a priority. Councillor Andre Chabot voted for one, but not the other, saying there's so many priorities, he felt it was inappropriate to prioritize transit as the number one priority. I'm Andrea Montgomery.
3: Well, Canada's biggest airline cutting more routes because of the soaring price for jet fuel. Here's 660 business analyst Chris McCusker.
11: Air Canada has already nixed 7 routes because of rising fuel costs, and now another 4 are being added. All are U.S. cities this time, including Sacramento, Raleigh, Charleston, and Austin, and all will be stopped earlier than planned, but are expected to return next year. Affected customers will be contacted with alternate plans or the option of a full refund. Now, WestJet also announced plans to reduce service, and both airlines added temporary fuel surcharges on certain flights last month. Air Canada also recently increased its checked baggage fees, with the war in Iran now into a 9th week. I'm Chris McCusker.
3: There have been some developments on the situation that's keeping those jet fuel prices sky high. There was an exchange of fire between the U.S. and Iran earlier this afternoon. Even though there's that ceasefire in place, here's the AP's Lisa Dwyer.
12: The U.S. military says it intercepted Iranian attacks on 3 U.S. Navy ships in the Strait of Hormuz and targeted Iranian military facilities responsible for attacking U.S. forces. Earlier in the day, a shipping data company reported that Iran had created a government agency to vet and tax vessels seeking passage, as Tehran says it was reviewing the latest U.S. proposals for ending the war. The U.S. military says no U.S. ships were hit and that the U.S. is not seeking an escalation, but remains positioned and ready to protect American forces. I'm Lisa Dwyer.
3: Coming up, traffic, weather, together, 660 News Time, 610.
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14: 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The city's portion increased about 2%. 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
3: 660 News Time, 611, traffic and weather together. Here's Rob Priest.
0: Starting in the southeast on Stoney Trail at Deerfoot Trail, there is still an ongoing crash affecting the eastbound road stretching all the way towards 52nd Street. So you will need to keep your eye out for that if you're along the roadway. But continuing on that road, heading beyond the city limits up by Range Road 282 on the Trans-Canada Highway, there is a little bit of a delay due to a two-vehicle traffic crash that's obstructing the east and westbound roads as you're getting over towards Indus. So this will be something you'll want to avoid as well. And again, this is along Marquis of Lorne Trail between Range Road 282 and 283. Now back in the city in the southeast on Deerfoot Trail, as as you're leaving Pagan Trail and Barlow Trail. There's still that ongoing crash affecting the northbound on-ramp with tie-ups also impacting the westbound road as well. But finishing things off in the city in the southwest on 17th Avenue over by Gateway Drive, there is still that minor traffic incident impacting and affecting the eastbound road heading over towards 45th Street. So delays are still going to be sticking around in this area. But if you see a problem, give us a call at 403-291-0066. 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And now with the weather, here's our meteorologist, Kevin Stanfield.
1: A few clouds expected overnight tonight, and largely clear conditions to start our Friday will help us hit a high of 22 degrees, though we have cloud building throughout the day, leading to a chance for scattered showers in the evening. The low drops to 10. Mostly cloudy as we head through Saturday with northwesterly gusts up to 20 kilometers per hour as the high hits 18 degrees. Your low tonight is 7.
3: Right now in Calgary, it's 19 with a few clouds, 660 News Time, 613. An MLA from Northern Alberta, who was kicked out of the UCP caucus last year, is back in caucus. Comes a day after Scott Sinclair issued an apology in the legislature.
15: My focus now is where it should have always been, building relationships, working constructively, and finding common ground to deliver real results for my riding. Mr. Speaker, I look forward to working with this government and supporting this premier.
3: Sinclair was removed from caucus after saying he wouldn't vote in favor of the budget because it didn't help his lesser slave-like riding. The chief government whip says Sinclair is being welcomed back after he expressed deep regret for his previous comments and made clear they were the result of a misunderstanding of the Westminster parliamentary system. 660 News Time, 613.

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3: Good evening. It's 19 degrees in the city. I'm Mark Strachik. Here are the top stories right now. City police saying the victim in this deadly attack early Wednesday morning in the southwest neighborhood of Woodlands was a 16-year-old girl. Identified the deceased as Angeline Boucher, saying she died on scene. Police saying the attack wasn't random. They're still looking for a suspect. However, asking any residents in that area to look through recycling and garbage bins, believing the murder weapon may have been dumped there. Well, Elections Alberta believing more than 550 people had access to this database that containing a voters list with information on millions of Albertans. The Privacy Commissioner this afternoon now says her office will also be investigating it, follows other probes by Elections Alberta and the RCMP. 660 News Time, 6:15. 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
4: One game in the Stanley Cup playoffs tonight. The Carolina Hurricanes haven't lost yet in this postseason. They're 6-0. They'd like to improve to 7-0. And if they do that against the Flyers, they would push Philly to the brink of elimination. That game just underway. You can see it on Sportsnet. The Habs and the Sabres resuming tomorrow night. Buffalo taking game one last night. The Habs would definitely prefer a split before they head back to Montreal. In the CFL, your Calgary Stampeders signed quarterback Vernon Adams to a 2-year contract extension. Rookie camp going on right now with the Stampeders, so head coach and GM Dave Dickinson had a chance to talk about that deal.
5: Oh yeah, we've actually been in conversation since the end of last year, and we've wanted to do it. It's kind of hard to predict the future, and for us, I think Vernon, it took him to, you know, just be comfortable with the numbers, but then also I think he knew we're trying to set this up for not just this year. The continuity and having a quarterback that can lead your team and know who you are, set the culture, do all the things, and continue to play good football, that's a sign of a winning organization. So we wanted to do that, and we're happy to get it done, and excited that Vernon gives us that opportunity.
4: In the bigs, it's light on a Thursday. You can check the full slate at sportsnet.ca. No

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2: 6:60 News Time, 6:18. The BC government says there will be a new high school built in Tumbler Ridge, and the school site of the deadly mass shooting will be removed. Premier David Eby says staff, students, and residents were promised they'd never have to go back to the scene of those dramatic events.
3: We want to make sure we're doing things right by the survivors, by the families, by the people of Tumbler Ridge. They need to direct this, and I'd like to thank them for their work in that, and I want to thank the mayor of Tumbler Ridge for being a constant support in this.
2: He'd be saying the province will also be reviewing how mental health services are delivered in rural communities, trying to determine if anything can be done to prevent future tragedies. All four Canadians on a hantavirus-stricken cruise ship are scheduled to dock in the Canary Islands on Sunday. Foreign Affairs Minister Anita Anand says she's deployed consular officials to meet the four when they exit the ship. Says a team is working across departments and that public health protocols will be followed. Three other Canadians with connections to the same ship are isolating at home in Ontario and Quebec, but they have no symptoms of hantavirus. Now, a Canadian expert says the type of hantavirus plaguing that ship is different from the type present in Canada. The only type of hantavirus known to spread from human to human is the Andes virus. It's the one that hit that MV Andes cruise ship. David Safranets with the National Microbiology Lab out in Winnipeg says it takes prolonged and relatively close contact for this virus to transmit.
4: I don't think this outbreak is going to go much beyond contacts that were associated with that direct cruise ship itself.
2: But that doesn't mean that Canadians shouldn't pay attention to hantaviruses, because they can still be exposed to another type, which is carried by deer mice in this country. Well, the U.S. Department of Justice now looking into some suspicious oil trades related to the Iran war.
5: The Department of Justice is investigating a series of suspiciously timed trades in the oil market, just ahead of major announcements by President Donald Trump and the top Iranian official about the war in Iran, sources told ABC News. The DOJ, along with the Commodities Futures Trading Commission, is probing at least four of these trades, where traders made a total of more than $2.6 billion, betting that oil prices would drop right before they did. The DOJ and CFTC have not commented on the trades. Peter Haralambos, ABC News, New York.
2: Coming up, traffic and weather together on the ones. And what does Mark Cuban have to do with Canadian basketball?
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2: 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Traffic and weather together. 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
8: Starting in the southeast on Glenmore Trail approaching Deerfoot Trail, there is an ongoing crash affecting the eastbound road with delays stretching all the way back towards Center Street. So you will be wanting to avoid this for the next little while. But elsewhere in the southeast, again on Deerfoot Trail, this time over by Stony Trail, that earlier traffic collision on the eastbound road is still causing a bit of a problem, but most of the roadway is looking a lot more clear. However, heading out of the city on the Trans-Canada Highway 22, between Range Road 282 and 283, there is still that two-vehicle traffic crash with big slowdowns impacting the east and westbound roads as you're getting over towards Indus. So this will be something you'll want to keep on your radar if you're heading out of the city. But finishing things off in the southeast on Barlow Trail approaching Deerfoot Trail, there is still a minor crash on the northbound off-ramp. So you could expect a little bit of a slowdown in that area as well. But if you see a problem, give us a call at 403-291-0066. And real quick, one more situation in the north on 56th Avenue up by Center Street. There is another minor traffic incident that you'll have to keep your eye out for. AMA members always save at Shell with 3 cents off per liter. It's a match made at the pump. And now

0: the weather, here's our meteorologist, Kevin Stanfield.
1: Tonight will fall off to 7 degrees with a slight chance for isolated scattered showers. We'll have that same chance Friday evening with increasing cloud throughout the day. 22 degrees is the high thanks to early morning sunshine. Saturday is mostly cloudy with northwest wind at 20 kilometers per hour and a high of 18 degrees with a low of 5. On Sunday, partly cloudy, strong southwest wind and a high of 24.
2: Right now in the city, it's 19 with a cloudy sky, 662's time, 623.
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2: One of basketball's biggest personalities is making a move into the Canadian game. 660's J.J. Evison with more.
4: American billionaire and former Dallas Mavericks majority owner Mark Cuban is joining the ownership group of the Brampton Honey Badgers of the Canadian Elite Basketball League. The Honey Badgers announced the move Thursday, with Cuban calling Canadian basketball, quote, one of the most underappreciated talent pools in the world. And speaking to CBC on Thursday, Cuban said he intends to be there in person with some Canadian hoopers by his side.
5: Canadian basketball is just blowing up. The Honey Badgers blowing up. It would be fun to be part of. And I've already told Wits, I'll try to drag, you know, Dwight Powell out there, you know, maybe some other folks, and really come out and see some fun games.
4: Cuban says he hopes to grow the Brampton fan base and bring some of the same excitement he helped create during Dallas's 2011 NBA championship run. The Honey Badgers open their new season May 15th against Ottawa. From the Sports Center, I'm J.J. Evison.
2: A couple of Albertans to receive the 2024 Gary Slate Humanitarian Award.
6: It was midnight at the edge of town. Me and the boys just hanging out.
2: Head country singer Brett Kissel and Calgary businessman Brett Wilson to receive the award for their long-running charity work through country music. The award is handed out through the Canadian Country Music Association. They say Kissel and Wilson have hosted more than 40 charity events under the Brett banner since 2010, raising $11 million for causes across Canada and abroad. The award, named after longtime broadcasting executive Gary Slate, for his charitable contributions through his music company. The 660 News Radio Market Minute up next.
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9: Earnings in from Airbnb after the closing bell, showing better than expected revenue for the first quarter, and then a second quarter revenue outlook, which beat estimates. Earnings also in from Block. This company raised its full year profit forecast. The company owned by Jack Dorsey, who used to own Twitter, opting to hype the profit forecast after job cuts. Now, CNN reporting today, Iran has laid out a new set of rules for vessels passing through the Strait of Hormuz, while the Wall Street Journal said the U.S. is preparing to restart the practice of escorting ships through the strait as soon as this week. Neither headline makes it sound like any deal is imminent. Now, the price for oil today lower for a third day, down 27 cents to 94.81. Record highs for the S&P and the NASDAQ early in the session. Both finished lower. The S&P down 28, the NASDAQ down 32, and the Dow was down 313. On Bay Street, the TSX lower by 125 points, 33,856. Earnings in from Aritzia after the bell showing fourth quarter net revenue a little shy of estimates. Adjusted earnings per share did beat, and the outlook was also solid. Shares in Air Canada moving higher today. That stock up by 1.5%. The airline is ending service on four more seasonal routes because of the increasing price for jet fuel. And gold futures today higher by about 0.5% to 4,722. I'm Chris McCusker.
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12: When you say Canada, everybody thinks about the beaver. It's a Canadian emblem, but it's only one of the many cool creatures that call Canada home. Steve from Green Fox Windows here to tell you that the red fox is one of the most common mammals in the country. 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
2: Time for the regional forecast. In Lethbridge tonight, few clouds, the low 7. Tomorrow mainly sunny and 23. Medicine Hat down to 8 degrees. Friday there, 24. Banff and Canmore, few clouds, 0 tonight. Tomorrow, increasing clouds and 15. And in Red Deer, few clouds, the low plus 4. Tomorrow, mainly sunny and 20. 660 News Time, 630.
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14: It is Thursday, May 7th. Good evening. I'm Lisa Grant.
2: And I'm Mark Strachik in Calgary tonight, 19. Here's what's making news right now.
15: Calgary police have now identified the victim of a fatal stabbing in the city's southwest early Wednesday as a 16-year-old girl.
16: Alberta's elections agency says it believes more than 550 people accessed a voter list that is at the heart of a massive privacy breach involving a separatist group.
14: Is this the end of the free fare zone on the downtown C train? We'll have more from City Hall.
17: The Infrastructure Committee today approving the route ahead strategy, hearing the only way to fix transit in this city is to use money.
18: Council after council, route ahead doesn't seem to get the support it needs.
19: Check in on Game 3 between the Hurricanes and the Flyers in the Stanley Cup playoffs. And the Calgary Stampeders signed quarterback Vernon Adams to a two-year extension today. Sports at 45.
9: The TSX lower by more than 100 points. The Dow dropped by more than 300. And the S&P and the NASDAQ hit fresh records, but both finished in the red. Business said 56.
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14: 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Here's Rob Priest.
0: Starting in the southwest on 17th Avenue over by Gateway Drive, that earlier crash has been cleared, but there's still some minor delays impacting the west and eastbound roads, so you'll still have to keep your eye out for that. But elsewhere in the southeast on Chaparral Boulevard, getting up towards Stoney Trail, there's a minor incident causing some difficulties and tie-ups on the northbound road, and this will also affect the westbound off-ramp. However, the other crash on the eastbound road on Stoney Trail at Deerfoot Trail is currently cleared out. Just outside of the city on Township Road, Trans-Canada Highway 22, that is, between Range Road 283 and 282, there is still a multi-vehicle traffic collision obstructing both the east and westbound roads as you're getting over towards Indus. So if you are heading out of the city, this will be something you'll want to keep on your radar. A few more ongoing situations in the city in the southeast on Deerfoot Trail at Barlow Trail. There is still a minor crash on the northbound on-ramp. That'll be causing some slowdowns. And one final ongoing situation in the north on Center Street at 56th Avenue. There is one final ongoing traffic collision causing some issues for the north and eastbound roads. But if you see a problem, give us a call at 403-291-0066. 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And now with the weather, here's our meteorologist, Kevin Stanfield.
1: A few clouds expected for this evening with a risk for isolated scattered showers as well. Largely clear to start Friday with increasing clouds throughout the day, leading to another chance for scattered showers in the evening. But in spite of that, the high still hits 22 degrees with a low overnight on Friday of 10. Your low tonight is 7 degrees.
2: Right now in Calgary, it's 19, 660 News Time, 633.
14: Calgary police out with more details on a deadly assault in Calgary Southwest. They now say the victim was a 16-year-old girl.
2: 660 Todd Coffin with more from investigators in our top story.
15: Just after 5:30 a.m., officers responded to reports of a stabbing in the 2100 block of Woodview Drive Southwest and believe an altercation occurred between the victim and an unknown individual near 24th Street and Woodview Drive. Police say the victim was fatally injured during the assault and was declared dead at the scene. She's been identified as Angeline Boucher. Investigators believe the weapon used in the assault may have been disposed of in the area and are asking people to contact police immediately if they happen to locate an edged weapon in garbage or recycling bins or in the surrounding area. At this time, investigators do not believe the incident was random and no one is in custody. Call Crime Stoppers with any information. I'm Todd Kaufman.
14: A third investigation is now underway into a massive privacy breach involving a separatist group and the personal information of nearly 3 million Albertans. Alberta's Information and Privacy Commissioner Diane McLeod saying she is looking into whether the group's actions violate the privacy law that protects personal information. It comes as Elections Alberta says it believes more than 550 people accessed the list. 660's Curtis Giroux with more on that.
16: Elections Alberta says it believes 23 people were given full copies of the list, while another 545 accessed it through a database the group made publicly available. The group called the Centurion Project has said its goal was to identify and recruit as many supporters of Alberta independence as possible ahead of an expected referendum this fall. The database was traced back to an official voter list Elections Alberta had legally distributed to the Republican Party of Alberta, containing the names and addresses of nearly 3 million Albertans. The agency says cease and desist letters have been issued to people to the Centurion Project says access the list. The database was taken down last week following a court order, and Elections Alberta and RCMP have announced separate investigations into the data breach. I'm Curtis Giroux.
2: A former Premier Jason Kenney says he has concerns about his safety after his personal information was made available at a separatist group's meeting about its website a few weeks before the site became the focus of this huge investigation. In an interview today with the Canadian Press, Kenny says he's used to threats since he was a federal cabinet minister and then premier.
20: They tell me frequently I will be executed following the Nuremberg trials for my crimes against humanity and promoting the vaccines and so forth. So all it takes is one person who is literally or metaphorically off their meds to take that stuff seriously, and security becomes a real issue.
2: And he says he's also concerned for other Albertans, including women fleeing domestic violence, who are also at risk due to the breach.
14: Alberta's serious incident response team is investigating after a police dog bit a young woman at a school in the Southwest last weekend. Police were called out to Glamorgan School around 4:30 in the morning on Sunday for a break-in. ACERT says when officers got there, they found a broken window and other signs someone had forced entry. A canine unit was brought in to help search the building, eventually finding the suspect and bit her. The young woman was taken by ambulance to the Children's Hospital, though ACERT did not say how old she is or how badly she was bit.
2: Well, today could spell the true beginning of the end of the free fare zone through downtown Calgary. City administration has now gone through the numbers, bringing its recommendation to the Infrastructure and Planning Committee today that the whole thing be scrapped. They've been debating it all afternoon. The primary driver of the recommendation is safety, with a report saying that requiring a fare on board will give peace officers more authority to kick people off. Could also bring in another $5 million a year in revenue. If approved, we could be paying for that ride through downtown as early as August 1st.
14: Also at that committee today, administration told council if the city wants improved transit, it has to be paid for. 660's Andrea Montgomery with more on the Route Ahead strategy update.
17: The infrastructure committee voting in favor of two city admin recommendations today when it comes to Calgary Transit. One, to move forward on creating an updated fare strategy, and two, to prioritize the Route Ahead plan when it comes to upcoming budget and other business plan proposals. Councillors went back and forth with admin with very specific questions about fare machines, use of cash on the system, and of course, why Calgary is still not seeing four-car trains.
5: So we made a decision to provide more frequent trains over four-car trains.
17: Calgary Transit Director Sharon Fleming says four-car trains would mean a new rail garage and about $2 billion worth of investments to buy it and the trains. Ahead of the vote, Councillor for Ward 8 Nathaniel Schmidt had this to say.
21: Every problem that we have right now with transit, for the most part, even the deeper details, the way we get four cars is by spending money. And this plan asks us to spend an appropriate amount of money to get there.
17: And it is an affirmative vote on both items. Admin is now working on that fare strategy expected back at the end of Q1 next year. I'm Andrea Montgomery.
14: Well, after so much winter-like weather recently, you may be itching to get outside more. But there's a reminder to take some extra care while enjoying Alberta's great outdoors. 660's Darren Rathwell with more from RCMP.
22: I strongly encourage you to plan your hike and hike your plan.
23: It's Emergency Preparedness Week and a reminder of the risks we face in our parks and backcountry. Christian Stenner with Search and Rescue Alberta.
22: It's more often that we see people get hypothermia in this type of condition in spring than it is even in the dead of winter.
23: Stenner says not being properly prepared for cold and wet conditions can lead to a drop in body temperature. And if you've taken a fall, you're less able to get to safety. Thus, he says he hopes
22: that you have considered your route, the conditions, and your skill level in tackling the terrain.
23: Search and Rescue seeing 400 team activations last year. That's up almost 20% from the year previous. Stenner saying it seems there's more people headed outdoors as of late. I'm Darren Rathwell.
14: A frightening run-in with a grizzly bear leading to a warning in Kay Country. A hiker reported a grizzly charged toward them while they were hiking near Troll Falls. No one was hurt, and the bear is believed to have run off. The province, though, is now issuing a warning as a precaution for the area. Coming up, traffic and weather together on the ones. 660 News Time, 640.
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14: 660 News Time, 641. Time for traffic and weather together on the ones and with the very latest from the roads. Here's Rob Priest.
0: Starting in the southeast on Deerba Trail at Barlow Trail, there's still that minor crash impacting the northbound off-ramp, but this should be clearing up here soon. However, over in the northwest on 56th Avenue up by Center Street, there's still that minor traffic incident with tie-ups impacting the northbound road. So this will be sticking around for at least the next little while. But elsewhere in the southeast on Glenmore Trail approaching Deerfoot Trail, that earlier stretch of tie-ups and delays clogging up the eastbound road due to an earlier crash has cleared up, so those roadways are looking a lot smoother. However, outside of the city on the Trans-Canada Highway 22 between Range Road 283 and 282, there's still a multi-vehicle traffic collision causing some big delays for the east and westbound roads as you're getting over towards the Indus. So if you are heading out of the city over to that area, it'll be a good idea to use an alternative route. One final ongoing situation in the southeast on Chaparral Boulevard as you're getting up towards Stony Trail. There is another minor traffic crash impacting the northbound road, and this will also cause some slowdowns for the eastbound off-ramp. But if you see a problem, give us a call at 403-291-0066. Visit Mr. Lube Plus Tires from May 8th to 10th, and $2 from every oil change will go towards the MS Society of Canada. No appointment needed. And now with the weather, here's our meteorologist, Kevin Stanfield.
1: Tonight will fall off to 7 degrees with a slight chance for isolated scattered showers. We'll have that same chance Friday evening with increasing cloud throughout the day. 22 degrees is the high thanks to early morning sunshine. Saturday is mostly cloudy with northwest wind at 20 kilometers per hour and a high of 18 degrees with a low of 5. On Sunday, partly cloudy, strong southwest wind and a high of 24.
14: Right now in Calgary, 19 degrees under a mostly cloudy sky. 6:60 news time, 6:43. Coming up, a look at sports with Marcus Fitzgerald, some news from the Stamps, and what's happening in the NHL playoffs tonight. That's around the corner after your top stories next.
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14: 19 degrees, mostly cloudy sky in Calgary. Good evening, I'm Lisa Grant. Here are the top stories right now. Calgary police now say the victim in yesterday morning's deadly assault in the southwest was a 16-year-old girl. The hunt continues to find a suspect. Elections. Alberta says more than 550 people had access to the voter list at the center of a privacy breach involving the separatist group, the Centurion Project, which reportedly received it from the Republican Party of Alberta. We'll have more on that coming up at 7. And after going over the data, city administration recommended the end of the line for the free fares zone on the C train along 7th Ave downtown. City councilors have been debating what they will recommend to the full meeting of council all afternoon. Now the latest from Sportsnet 960, The Fan. Here is Marcus Fitzgerald.
19: Thursday night, we go to the ice. One game in the Stanley Cup playoffs. That's it. Just one. All eyes on the Flyers and the Carolina Hurricanes. A lot of eyes on the Canes this postseason. Can they finally get over the hump and get to a Stanley Cup final? The Lightning and the Panthers well out of the way. They're already 6-0 in this postseason, looking to make it 7. Another win over Philly, but right now it's scoreless. Late in the first, you can see this game right now on Sportsnet. The Habs and the Sabres resume tomorrow. Montreal dropped the opening game on the road. Vegas and Anaheim, that goes tomorrow night as well. The Ducks, impressive in getting a split on the road in Nevada. Game 3, of course, in Southern California. And the Ducks took the season series from the Golden Knights, so maybe Vegas on the ropes just a little bit. Over to the Bigs, kind of a light day, no Blue Jays and no Mariners. The Jays and Mariners will get back to it tomorrow. Toronto starts a new series with the Angels. The Mariners will take on the Chicago White Sox. Seattle was victorious yesterday over the Atlanta Braves. On the Lynx, it is 1 week before PGA Championship, but this week it is the Truist Championship. Nick Taylor, the Canadian, in a tie for third at 5-under. Corey Connors tied for 8th. Matt McCarty, the American, in the lead at -8. And some news out of Stamps camp today. Calgary re-signing quarterback Vernon Adams to a 2-year extension, opting for some continuity under center going into the new season, which is not that far away. Sports at 15 and 45 past every hour, anytime. Sportsnet.ca/960.
14: And coming up in just a minute, concerns over the government's plans to reduce the number of wild horses in the province. 6:60 News Time, 6:46.
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14: 6:60 news time, 6:48. The Alberta government says a meeting will be held next month to consider how to manage a spike in the number of wild horses. The Ministry of Forests and Parks says adoption and contraception are still the identified management methods. However, a group struck more than a decade ago to protect the horses says the province is catering to cattlemen who want the herds reduced because of grazing concerns. Daryl Glover is the founder of the Help Alberta Wildies Society.
18: I was on a committee, what they call their Feral Horse Advisory Committee, for over 4 years. Last year, they kicked me off that committee because they tried to get me to sign a new paragraph in the terms of reference to keep everything private and secret at our meetings. I can't sign that. I wouldn't sign that.
14: And Glover also questioning the population spike reported by the province at around 600 more animals than last year, saying it's biologically impossible. In total, the herd's now estimated at just under 2,100. The government says it is counting methods aligning with other jurisdictions. There are reports out of Ottawa the government is planning more legislative changes to try and get big projects like pipelines built faster. Our Parliament Hill reporter Cormac McSweeney with more on that.
27: Now, this comes on the heels of a CBC report that cites sources as saying the feds will be announcing this week a plan to shift the regulatory framework for all natural resource and major projects with a big focus on energy. Their sources said it would make building a pipeline easier. Now, Prime Minister Mark Carney was asked why he may want to expand these efforts when they still haven't fully utilized the major projects office yet. He didn't confirm the reports that are out there, but did have this to say.
28: Because the important thing is that we respect the law, and the designation requires consultations in advance of designation. We're moving forward at speed, but we're doing it in the right way. Consultations with Indigenous partners, with provinces, with all states.
29: Why are you planning for the change?
14: It comes as negotiations between the feds and the Alberta government over the MOU signed last year drag on well past the April 1st deadline. The Premier and Prime Minister are expected to meet tomorrow in Ottawa. Coming up, traffic and weather together on the one. And kudos for the Canadian creator of K-pop Demon Hunters. 6:60 News Time, 6:50.
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14: 660 News Time, 651. Time for traffic and weather together on the ones. Now, with the latest from the roads, here's Rob Priest.
0: Starting in the southeast on Chaparral Boulevard up by Stony Trail, that earlier crash on the northbound road has mostly been cleared away, but you could still expect some tie-ups affecting the northbound road and westbound off-ramp. But elsewhere in the north on Center Street up by 56th Avenue, there is still an ongoing traffic incident that'll be affecting the north and eastbound roads there as well. So this will be another one you'll want to avoid. Now, elsewhere in the city in the northeast on 52nd Street approaching 16th Avenue, there is another minor crash affecting the southbound road and westbound off-ramp. And over towards the Deer Patrol roadway at Barlow Trail in the southeast, a similar situation happening there as there is still that ongoing traffic incident that will be causing some issues for the northbound on-ramp and the westbound off-ramp. Now, just outside of the city along the Trans-Canada Highway 22 between Range Road 283 and 282, there's still a multi-vehicle traffic collision causing some obstruction and delays on the east and westbound roads as you're getting over towards Indus. So if you are heading out of the city, this will be a roadway you will definitely want to avoid. But one final ongoing situation in the northeast on Deerfoot Trail at 16th Avenue. There is a minor crash on the northbound on-ramp, so you could expect a bit of a tie-up there as well. But if you see a problem, give us a call at 403-291-0066. 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And now with the weather, here's our meteorologist, Kevin Stanfield.
1: Tonight will fall off to 7 degrees with a slight chance for isolated scattered showers. We'll have that same chance Friday evening with increasing cloud throughout the day. 22 degrees is the high thanks to early morning sunshine. Saturday is mostly cloudy with northwest wind at 20 kilometers per hour and a high of 18 degrees with a low of 5. On Sunday, partly cloudy, strong southwest wind and a high of 24.
14: 19 degrees right now in Calgary, 660 News Time, 6:53. An update from City Hall. Today appears to be the beginning of the end for the free fare zone on the C train downtown. Councillors at the committee level have voted 7-4 to get rid of it. It still needs to be approved, though, by a full meeting of council. While debating it, Councillor Atkinson was in favor of keeping the zone, calling it uniquely Calgarian. Councillor Chabot, one of those voting to nix the zone, said he did it because he believed it would improve safety. You can stay tuned to 660 News Radio for more details on that debate today. Coming up in our news at 7 o'clock, more on that, but also more from police who now say the victim killed in yesterday morning's assault in the Southwest was a 16-year-old girl. The hunt continues for a suspect. And Elections Alberta saying more than 550 people accessed private Alberta voters' information on the Centurion Project, a separatist website. Stay tuned for that with Mike Gazzola coming up at 7. Well, singer Bonnie Tyler is recovering after emergency surgery. The now 74-year-old singer has a home in Portugal. That's where she was rushed to hospital. A post on her website says the intestinal surgery did go well and she's recuperating. During her career, she became the first British female artist to debut at number one on the UK albums chart. 660 News Time, 6:55. The creator behind the Oscar-winning animated film K-pop Demon Hunters now holds a key to the city of Toronto, where she grew up. Maggie Kang was surprised on stage at Departure Festival today by Mayor Olivia Chow. Chow speaking about the Korean-Canadian filmmaker's accomplishments before handing her the key.
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14: Well, since its release, K-pop Demon Hunters has become the most watched film of all time on Netflix. It spawned a record-breaking soundtrack and is greenlit for a sequel. 660 News Time, 6:56, coming up, a look at business.
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4: Reports suggest the U.S. is looking to restart Project Freedom as early as this week. And then Saudi Arabia and Kuwait have lifted curbs on airspace access. Now, this could signal the U.S. and Iran are not any closer to a deal. The price for oil today was lower for a third day, down 27 cents to 94.81. Iran has also proposed a set of rules for ships looking to clear the strait. That's the exact opposite of what markets want to hear. On Wall Street, fresh records for the S&P and the NASDAQ today, but both finished in the red. The S&P down 28, the NASDAQ down 32, and the Dow was lower by 313. It was the biggest loser, down 0.6%. On Bay Street, the TSX today down 125 points, 33,856. One of the weights today, shares in Nutrien down by 7.5%. Shares in Celestica also lower, dropping by about 7%. Going the other way, shares in Maple Leaf Foods saw the biggest one-day bounce since 2023. The stock actually hit an all-time high on Bay Street, 31.87, jumping by about 10%. First quarter profit here of $46.1 million. That's actually down from last year, but sales jumped by 6% and beat estimates. Gold futures today up by about 0.5% to $4,722. And then silver jumped by almost 4% to close at $80 the ounce. At the Business Center, I'm Chris McCusker.
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0: Good evening, Calgary. Thank you for joining us. It is Thursday, May 7th. I'm Mike Gazzola in the city. 19 degrees, cloudy conditions. Here's what's making news right now. Well, Calgarians can say bye-bye to the C-Train free fare zone around the downtown core. We look at the latest from City Hall.
33: A teenage girl has been identified as the victim, and police have yet to make any arrests following a deadly stabbing in the Southwest.
7: Over 550 access the voters list as Elections Alberta and RCMP continues to investigate the massive privacy breach.
8: Province's new Democrats are sounding the alarm, saying Alberta's democracy is being put at risk by foreign interference tied to the separatism debate.
9: Eventually, somebody's going to have to make the Carolina Hurricanes work. The Canes trying to improve to 7-0 in the Stanley Cup playoffs tonight against the Philadelphia Flyers. Sports at 15.
10: Bay Street drops by more than 100 points. The Dow was down by more than 300. And the price for oil in the red for a third straight day. Business at 26.
0: 7:01 is the time at the 660 Traffic Center. Rob Priest. Starting in the northeast on 52nd Street up by 16th Avenue, that earlier crash on the southbound road that was affecting the westbound off-ramp has been cleared, but you could still expect a bit of a tie-up in this area, so it will be a while before things fully smoothen out. But elsewhere in the north on Center Street up by 56th Avenue, there is still that ongoing traffic incident with big delays impacting the north and eastbound roads, so it will be a little while before this one gets cleared up as well. Elsewhere in the southeast on Barlow Trail approaching Deerfoot Trail, another ongoing traffic crash on the northbound road, and this will also be impacting the westbound off-ramp. One final ongoing situation outside of the city on the Highway 22 between Range Road 283 and 282. There is still a multi-vehicle traffic collision with big delays impacting the east and westbound roads as you're getting over towards Indus. But if you see a problem, give us a call at 403-291-0066. 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And now it is time for the forecast from Environment Canada. Tonight's going to bring things down to 6 with a 30% chance of showers. Friday's going to bring that up to a high of 18 with sunny conditions. And Saturday is going to keep that temperature going with some clouds. Right now in Calgary, it is 19 and cloudy. Thank you very much, Rob. 660 News Time, 7:03. We begin with some breaking news this evening from City Hall. Members of the Infrastructure Committee have now voted to get rid of the free fare zone for trains in the downtown core. The vote was 7-4 and follows a recommendation from administration to do away with it, saying it would help with safety issues on the train and bring in around $5 billion more in terms of revenue. Ward 7 Councillor Mike Atkinson, that is, was one of the four who wanted to keep the free fare zone in place, saying just because other cities have done it and gotten away with it doesn't mean we should as well.
11: And while I recognize that there are other cities have done away with this, like, other cities also did away with their stampedes, their equivalents, right? Other cities have torn out their plus 15s.
0: Now, the move still needs to be voted on at a full session of council, but if that happens, the free ride downtown would end as of August 1st this summer. Staying in the city, some more details coming in from police in regards to a deadly stabbing in the southwest community of Woodlands early on Wednesday morning. They say the victim, just 16 years old. 660's Todd Kaufman with more.
33: Officers were called to the 2100 block of Woodview Drive just before 6 a.m. after reports of an altercation between the teen and an unknown person near 24th Street and Woodview Drive. Police say the victim died at the scene and investigators don't believe the attack was random. An autopsy was conducted earlier today. The girl has been identified as Angeline Boucher. Police are still working to track down any suspects and believe the weapon used in the assault may have been disposed of in the area. They're asking people to contact police immediately if they happen to locate an edged weapon in garbage or recycling bins or in the surrounding area. If you have any information, you're asked to contact police or Crime Stoppers. I'm Todd Kaufman.
0: 660 News Time, 7:05. Cease and desist letters have now been sent out to hundreds of Albertans who had access to the voters list containing the information of up to 3 million Alberta voters. 660's Curtis Giroux with the latest.
7: Elections Alberta says 23 people were given full copies of the voter lists and another 545 accessed it through an online database the group had made publicly available. The group known as the Centurion Project has said its aim was to identify and recruit supporters supporters of Alberta independence ahead of a possible referendum this fall. Investigators trace the database back to an official voter list legally provided to a provincial political party containing the names and addresses of nearly 3 million Albertans. Elections Alberta says it has issued cease and desist letters to individuals of the Centurion Project claims access to the data, and the database was taken offline last week under a court order. Both Elections Alberta and RCMP have launched separate investigations into the breach. I'm Curtis Giroux.
0: In the meantime, there is now a third investigation looking into this breach. Along with the RCMP and Elections Alberta, the Information and Privacy Commissioner now involved. Last week, Commissioner Diane McLeod said her hands were tied because the Personal Information Protection Act, or PIPA, doesn't apply to political parties. But in a statement this afternoon, it seems she's only going to look into allegations involving the Centurion Project, which is alleged to have used the voters list illegally, and not the Republican Party, which is where the list came from. At the conclusion of the formal investigation, the commissioner says it may make findings and recommendations, issue an order to remedy any non-compliance, and may also issue a public investigation report. Meanwhile, former Alberta Premier Jason Kenney saying he's not about to live in fear, but he has taken now security measures after his personal information was made available during that Centurion group meeting. Kenney says he has taken steps in light of the possible threat.
1: I've taken measures to prudent measures since I learned about this. And, you know, I'm not somebody prone to live in fear. But I'll tell you this, when you're in public, when you're in senior public office, like Premier or Minister of Defense, what have you, you get personal protection. You don't as a private citizen, which is fine.
0: Kenny says he's used to receiving threats, and this latest incident makes him more determined to speak out against the separatist movement and the agenda going forward. Well, the Premier's office now saying our Premier, Danielle Smith, has been granted security clearance to receive briefings from CSIS, the Canadian Security Intelligence Service. Smith's office saying the clearance allows her to be briefed on national security issues. The Premier saying last month she was seeking higher security clearance so she could be aware of any foreign interference attempts going into the province. And the leader of Alberta's official opposition, saying Albertans feeling ignored and unprotected as of now. 660 Shilpa Downton with more.
8: Opposition leader Nahed Nenshi is calling out the province for its lack of action and saying Premier Smith's weak leadership is enabling foreign interference on separatism.
11: The reason this matters is that free and fair elections matter, that all of us are hurt by foreign interference. Indeed, the Premier herself, when she was a media commentator, screamed and yelled about foreign interference that somehow she thought was benefiting the Liberals.
8: He says the threat goes beyond politics, though, and raises serious concerns about election security, especially after a recent data breach exposed the personal information of nearly 3 million Albertans.
11: The government says, 2 years from now, we'll have an investigation and someone will be blamed. It's immoral and it's unethical.
8: He continues to push for emergency legislative hearings, stronger oversight by Elections Alberta, and immediate steps to protect personal data. I'm Shilpa Downton.
0: Well, police here in the city saying texting scams are reaching the phones of some Calgarians, and most alarming, these texts reference the city of Calgary. Phoenix Phillips with more.
2: Texting scams on phones are popping up, according to Calgary police, more often than not. And most alarming, this fraudulent text posted by Ward 11 Councillor Rob Ward references the city of Calgary, reading in part, a failure to furnish payment by the designated date will precipitate further administrative enforcement actions in strict accordance with the City of Calgary's municipal directives. Textbook strategy from scammers, according to cybersecurity expert Kathy McDonald, who says the intent of these texts, better known as smishing, is to have your judgment overpowered by emotions like curiosity, shock, surprise, fear, prompting you to respond immediately.
3: Usually comes through email, through text message, through voice, and it's very malicious in nature.
2: Phoenix Phillips, City News, Calgary.
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0: 11 minutes after 7 is the time at the 660 Traffic Weather Center. Rob Priest. Starting in the north on Center Street up by 56th Avenue, there's still an ongoing traffic crash affecting the north and eastbound roads. So the delays will still be lasting there for a little bit longer. But elsewhere, just outside of the city on Highway 22 between Range Road 283 and 282, there's still a multi-vehicle traffic collision clogging up the east and westbound roads as you're getting over towards Indus. So if you are heading out of the city towards that direction, it'll be a good idea to use an alternative roadway. But finishing things off back in the city in the northwest on Crowchild Trail up by 24th Avenue, big tie-ups will be impacting the north and southbound roads, and this will also stretch down to affect 5th Avenue and Kensington Road as well. But if you see a problem, give us a call at 403-291-0066. And now it is time for the forecast from Environment Canada. Tonight's going to bring things down to 6 with a 30% chance of showers. Friday is going to bring that up to a high of 18 with some sunshine. But Saturday is going to start our weekend off at 18 degrees, but we'll have to deal with some clouds. Right now in Calgary, it is 19 with cloudy conditions.
5: Thank you very much, Rob. 660 News Time, 7:13. Well, two Canadians were on board of a cruise ship at the center of the hantavirus outbreak, and they are now back in Ontario. 660 Scott Burnett has more from Ontario's health minister and the latest from the World Health Organization in regards to this situation.
12: The pair from Ontario are among 30 passengers of the MV Hondius who disembarked before the outbreak was identified. Health Minister Sylvia Jones says they're being monitored by public health authorities and told to isolate.
13: Incubation and monitoring will likely be in the 30-day period, but I want to reassure you that that is ongoing and started as soon as they returned.
12: A third Canadian from Quebec who is on the same flight back to Canada as the two Ontarians is also being monitored. Global Affairs Canada staff will be on hand in the Canary Islands this weekend when the ship docks in Tenerife. Four Canadians are among the nearly 150 people who are still on board. While some are concerned about another mass viral spread, Dr. Maria Van Kerkhove of the World Health Organization insists,
14: "This is not SARS-CoV-2. This is not the start of a COVID pandemic. This is an outbreak that we see on a ship. This is not the same situation we were in 6 years ago."
12: I'm Scott Burnett.
5: Coming up after the break, a look at our top stories, a look at sports as well, more NHL playoff stuff. We have right now second period action. Carolina Hurricanes, Philadelphia Flyers going toe-to-toe. Carolina just refuses to lose a game in the playoffs. They are looking very, very good, very strong here. We'll see if the Flyers can disrupt that impressive run. Marcus Fitzgerald, he's watching more hockey. He has sports coming up after the break.
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5: Hello, Calgary, and good evening. Thank you for joining us. It is Thursday, May 7th. I'm Mike Gazzola in the city. Nice day today, 19 degrees, mostly cloudy. Here's what's making news right now. Well, locals could be saying goodbye to the C-Train free fare zone by this summer. In a 7-4 vote today, members of the Infrastructure Committee voting to get rid of the free ride along the downtown core. Now, this still needs to be voted on at a full session of council, but if it is approved, the free fare zone would be gone by August 1st. Calgary police have now identified the victim in a fatal stabbing early Wednesday as a 16-year-old girl. Officers were called to Woodlands in the southwest just after 6 a.m. for reports of an altercation between the teen and an unknown person. However, investigators don't believe this attack was random. They are still looking for a suspect. The victim has been identified as Angeline Boucher. Also coming up after sports.
6: Gas prices have dropped slightly this morning, but we're learning the unpredictability is making people look for ways to avoid the pumps altogether.
5: And from Sportsnet 960, the Fan, Marcus Fitzgerald.
9: 20 minutes in the books in Philadelphia. Just the one game on the ice in the Stanley Cup playoffs tonight. Jordan Staal has his first of the postseason. Hurricanes looking to improve to 7-0 in these playoffs and push the Flyers to the brink. Philly would fall behind 3-0 if they drop this one. Catch the

0: not that far away. 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
2: This is 660 News Radio. I'm Mike Gazzola. The RCMP and the Canada Border Services Agency saying an organized crime group has been dismantled after 250 kilograms of cocaine was caught in a shipping container in Halifax. Two men from Ontario and one from Quebec have now been charged. 660's Mark Hodgins with more.
3: The RCMP says the investigation kicked off in early March when the CBSA intercepted a shipment being imported into Canada via Halifax from the Dominican Republic. Officials at a Halifax Marine Container Examination Facility used X-ray technology to scan the flag shipping container, finding 250 kilograms of cocaine wrapped in carbon paper hidden inside flatbreads. Now, three people have been arrested, a 58-year-old from Montreal, a 35-year-old from Thorold, Ontario, and a 33-year-old from Mississauga. The trio have been charged with offenses covering the importing and trafficking of cocaine. All three are expected to be in court next week. I'm Mark Hodgins.
2: While gas prices are down a little bit today, we're learning people are starting to look at more fuel-efficient options when buying a new car, Ben Bugera reports.
4: And that includes a rise in interest in buying hybrids and even fully electric vehicles as the price of gas continues to be so unpredictable. Blair Qualley heads up the New Car Dealers Association of BC. He says with federal rebates of $5,000 for full electric vehicles and $2,500 for hybrids, people are becoming more inclined to move away from full gas models.
5: Whether it's for vehicle or other forms of transportation, price is always a big issue for everyone, but the cost of driving gas vehicles right now with the gas prices really getting people thinking about it.
4: Qualley says with a portion of the Chinese BYD electric cars set to be priced under $35,000, the interest could spike even more. He adds if you still want to buy a full gas car, modern engines and drivetrains are more efficient and could still save you more compared to an older model. I'm Ben Bugera.
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6: 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I'm asking 15,000. He's offering 1,200.
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10: From the 660 News Traffic Center, I'm Rob Priest. Starting in the north on Center Street at 56th Avenue, there is still a minor crash impacting the north and eastbound roads. And this will be sticking around for the next little bit, so it'll be one you'll want to avoid. But over in the northeast on Airport Trail, as you're getting over towards 60th Street, there is a big slowdown on the westbound road. And this will be added to by the off-ramps from the north and southbound Stony Trail roadway. So this will be something you'll want to steer clear of if you happen to be in the area. But just outside of the city on Highway 22, between Range Road 283 and 282, there is still big delays due to a multi-vehicle traffic collision clogging up the east and westbound roads as you're getting over towards Indus. But if you see a problem, give us a call at 403-291-0066. 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It's a match made.

0: at the pump. And now it is time for the forecast from Environment Canada. Tonight's going to bring things down to 6 with a 30% chance of showers. Friday is going to bring things up to a high of 18 with sunny conditions. That 18 will continue into Saturday with some clouds, but Sunday is going to end our weekend off with a high of 20 with a mix of sun and cloud. Right now in Calgary, it is 19 and cloudy.
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4: I'm Mike Gazzola. This is 660 News Radio. Looking to the west, the BC government says there will be a new high school built in Tumbler Ridge, and the school site of the deadly mass shooting will be removed. Premier David Eby says staff, students, and residents were promised that they never have to go back to the scene of the traumatic event.
5: We want to make sure we're doing things right by the survivors, by the families, by the people of Tumbler Ridge. They need to direct this, and I'd like to thank them for their work in that, and I want to thank the mayor of Tumbler Ridge for being a constant support in this.
4: EB says the province will also be reviewing how mental health services are delivered in rural communities to determine if anything can be done to prevent any future tragedies. Stateside, a new tariff threat from President Donald Trump on Europe. ABC's White House correspondent Karen Travers with more.
6: After speaking with European Commission President Ursula von der Leyen Thursday, President Trump is now threatening to raise tariffs on the EU if it doesn't fully ratify the trade agreement it reached with the U.S. last summer. The president said it in a social media post. He told von der Leyen he's giving her until July 4th, or else he'll increase tariffs on European products coming into the U.S. The president has already threatened to implement a new 25% tariff on cars and trucks imported from the EU, saying the trade bloc has not complied with the U.S. trade deal. Karen Travers, ABC News. The White House.
4: Well, U.S. Secretary of State Marco Rubio has now met with Pope Leo at the Vatican to mend fences after Donald Trump's criticism of the first American-born pontiff.
7: Mr. Secretary, it's great to see you. Good morning.
8: Rubio spent about 2.5 hours with the Pope and the Holy See's top diplomat, with the Vatican saying they discussed the need to work tirelessly for peace. President Trump has blasted the Pope's opposition to the Iran war, falsely claiming Leo says it's okay for Tehran to have a nuclear weapon.
9: And I say they cannot.
8: Rubio aimed to highlight strong relations with the Vatican, giving the Pope a small crystal football paperweight while noting Leo's a baseball guy.
7: What to get someone who has everything?
8: The Pope responded with a pen apparently made of olive wood.
7: Olive being, of course, plant of peace.
8: Sagar Meghani, Washington.
10: The U.S. still waiting for an official response from Iran to its peace proposal. It is not sounding promising. The Wall Street Journal says Iran won't allow the U.S. to reopen the Strait of Hormuz, as it puts it, with an unrealistic plan. Now, the price for oil dropped for a third straight day. It was down 27 cents, $94.81 a barrel. It went as low as $89 during the session today. Now, energy stocks lower on Bay Street. The TSX was down 125 points, 33,856. Shares in BCE up by about 1% on Bay Street, even as first quarter profit fell compared to a year ago, while revenue rose. Gold futures today higher by about 0.5% to 4,722. And the Canadian dollar still trading above 73 cents ahead of a jobs report tomorrow. Now on Wall Street, Lyft reported earnings after the bell. First quarter results better than expected. The forecast also solid. Shares in Apple hit a record today for the first time since December of 2025. And then shares in Boeing finished up by about 0.5%. There is a report CEO Kelly Ortberg will join the U.S. president on his trip to China next week. There is another report that suggests the Apple CEO and the NVIDIA CEO will also be there. Wall Street finished in the red, even as the S&P and the NASDAQ hit fresh records. The S&P today down 28, the NASDAQ down 32, and the Dow was down 313. At the Business Center, I'm Chris McCusker.
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4: Hello, Calgary, and good evening. Thank you for joining us. It is Thursday, May 7th. I'm Mike Gazzola. In the city, nice day overall today, sitting at 19 degrees, cloudy conditions. Here's what's making news right now. Well, Calgary could see the end of the C-Train free fare zone in the downtown core by this summer. City Hall now moving forward to get rid of the free service.
14: A 16-year-old girl has been identified as the victim of a fatal stabbing in the southwest community of Woodlands early Wednesday.
15: Elections Alberta alleges that around 550 people had unauthorized access to Alberta's electors list.
16: It may be nicer out there, but are you ready for the outdoor hazards? Coming up, keeping hypothermia and other potential problems at bay.
17: Carolina Hurricanes looking to go up 3 games on the Philadelphia Flyers. Just the one in the Stanley Cup playoffs on your Thursday night. Sports at 45.
10: The TSX lower by more than 100 points. The Dow dropped by more than 300. And the S&P and the NASDAQ hit fresh records, but both finished in the red. Business said 56.
4: 7:31 is the time at the 660 Traffic Weather Center. Rob Priest.
0: Starting in the north on Center Street up by 56th Avenue, that earlier crash has been cleared away, but there is still an expected tie-up impacting the east and northbound roads for at least the next little bit. But elsewhere in the southeast on Barlow Trail approaching Deerva Trail, that earlier northbound traffic incident impacting the on-ramp from westbound Pagan Trail, that too has been cleared, so you are good to go if you are in that area. But elsewhere in the southwest on Stoney Trail, as you're getting down towards 12th Avenue, there's a minor traffic crash on the southbound road, and you will be expecting delays popping up for the eastbound off-ramp. But finishing things off just outside of the city along Highway 22 between Range Road 283 and 282, there's still a multi-vehicle traffic collision clogging up the east and westbound roads as you're getting over towards Indus. But if you see a problem, give us a call at 403-291-0066. 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Leva Sleep, the better bed. And now it is time for the forecast from Environment Canada. Tonight's going to bring things down to 6 with a 30% chance of showers. Friday is going to bring that up to a high of 18 with sunny conditions, and that temperature will continue into Saturday, but we'll have to deal with some clouds. Right now in Calgary, it is 19 with cloudy conditions.
4: Thank you very much, Rob. 660 News Time, 7:33. Well, the city committee now voting to get rid of the free fare zone for C train rides downtown. The 7-4 vote following hours of debate today and hearing from Calgarians about ending the practice that Calgary Transit has had in place for 45 years. Ward 10's Andre Chabot voting to end the service.
18: This is all about increasing the safety on the entire system. And how can we not want that? In fact, that's the number one thing that people said will get them back to transit. I'm hearing it from everybody in my community. It's the reason they don't want to go back to transit. These were people that were diehard transit users in the past. And they said to me, until you guys make some major improvements on transit safety, I'm not going to get back on the system.
4: A report from administration saying that requiring a fare on board will give peace officers more authority to kick people off those trains. It still needs to go, however, before a full session of council. And then if it's voted on and approved there, then this free ride service would come to an end as of August 1st this summer. Some breaking news from Calgary Police this evening. Police officers were called to the southeast tonight for reports of someone being assaulted with a weapon. They say it happened just before 6 in the community of Auburn Bay. Officers got there. They found one person who appeared to be suffering from a stab wound. They were taken to the hospital in serious condition. CPS saying their investigation at this time remains ongoing. No word yet if anybody was arrested related to this incident. And police now saying it was a 16-year-old girl that was killed early Wednesday morning in an assault in Calgary Southwest. It happened along a road in the community of Woodlands. We get the latest from 660's Todd Kaufman.
14: Officers had responded to reports of a stabbing on Woodview Drive just after 5:30 a.m. It's believed there was some sort of altercation between the victim and an unknown suspect near 24th Street, and the girl died at the scene. She's now been identified as 16-year-old Angeline Boucher. Investigators don't believe the incident was random. They also say the weapon used may have been dumped nearby, so they're asking anyone in the area who finds an edged weapon, including in their garbage or recycling bins, to call police immediately. The hunt continues for a suspect, and the investigation into what led to the assault continues. Anyone with information is asked to call police or leave a tip anonymously with Crime Stoppers. I'm Todd Kaufman.
4: 660 News Time, 7:35. A third investigation is now underway into the privacy breach involving a separatist group and the personal information of nearly 3 million Alberta voters. Alberta's Information and Privacy Commissioner Diane McLeod's office saying she is also looking into whether the group's actions, the Centurion Project, whether they violate the privacy laws that protects personal information. This as the scope of the breach comes into sharper focus. Elections Alberta now saying more than 550 people had access to that voter list at the center of the breach. 660's Curtis Giroux with more.
15: Elections Alberta says it believes 23 people had full copies, while 545 others accessed it through the database made publicly available by the Centurion Project. They now have sent cease and desist letters to those that may have accessed the list after they got a judge to order it to be taken down last week. Part of the injunction was also instructed the Centurion Group to hand over the information of anyone who may have accessed the list. The RCMP and Elections Alberta are conducting separate investigations into how the list, which was legally provided to a political party, ended up in the hands of the group. I'm Curtis Giroux.
4: Meanwhile, the province's New Democrats continue to sound the alarm, saying Alberta's democracy being put at risk by foreign interference tied to the separatist debate. All while millions of Albertans did have their personal information exposed, as we just discussed. 660 Shilpa Downton with more.
19: Alberta's opposition leader Nahed Nenshi says Albertans are feeling ignored and unprotected, with foreign actors spreading misinformation and deepening division amongst Albertans. He says the issue was especially concerning after a recent elections data breach exposed personal information belonging to nearly 3 million people.
20: The separatist leaders have claimed that they met with very senior White House officials and State Department officials, talking to them about foreign influence and asking them for $500 billion to help an independent Alberta. We also know that the separatists have claimed that the app that's involved in the giant data breach is from the U.S. and has been presented to the White House, presumably with Albertans' information in it.
19: Nenshi's criticizing the government for downplaying the risks, and he continues to push for an emergency meeting of the legislature, stronger investigative powers for Elections Alberta, and assurances that any future referendum would be secure and trustworthy. I'm Shilpa Downton.
4: 660 News Time 7:38. Local authorities are hoping you'll take a page out of the Scouts Handbook as the milder weather starts to take hold. It's all about being prepared while enjoying the great outdoors. 660's Darren Rathwell with more.
2: See many reasons for why people need our help. Almost all of them arise from a lack of planning or communication.
16: Christian Stenner is with Search and Rescue Alberta. He says milder weather of late may have you in its thrall, but beware of park and backcountry hazards.
2: The changing weather, people can get hypothermia. So they're not prepared for the cold or the wet. And as soon as they're cold and wet, then their core body temperature drops.
16: Stenner says search and rescue have seen a steep increase of nearly 20% of team activations, 400 last year, with more people heading outside. Andy says best to think through your plan when hiking and stick with it.
2: And we'd like to remind everyone that there's no charge for search and rescue. If your friend or loved one has not reported in as planned, please don't wait 24 hours to report them missing.
16: I'm Darren Rathwell.
4: Well, we focus back on Calgary. According to police, texting scams on our phones continue to pop up, and many of them referencing the city of Calgary, trying to pressure locals in thinking that they owe the city some money. Cybersecurity expert Kathy McDonald reflecting on these tactics.
21: They upset us and they get us distracted and in a state of chaos. We want to resolve it, so we click on something.
22: For your peace of mind, the city says in part, they do not use text messages for ticket notifications or payment requests. If you receive a message like this, it is not from the city. Going on to say that over the past 2 days, they received more than 3,000 inquiries to 311 related to suspicious parking-related text messages.
21: And if you have become a victim, report it to the police, get your case number, report that to the bank as well. Put that on file.
23: I can see how people would get confused and open something and pay something, but...
22: Don't do it.
23: Don't do it.
22: Phoenix Phillips, City News, Calgary.
4: Coming up after the break, traffic and weather.
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4: .7:41 is the time at the 660 Traffic Center. 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
0: Starting in the southwest on Stony Trail as you're getting down towards 12th Avenue, there is a minor crash impacting the southbound road. So here's hoping this one gets cleared up soon, but there's still some expected tie-ups impacting the southbound off-ramp. But elsewhere in the city in the northeast on Deerfoot Trail approaching Stony Trail, there are big tie-ups and clogging of the northbound road as you're getting up towards Cross Iron Drive, with construction adding to these delays. So if you are heading out of the city, it'll be best to use an alternative road. And just outside of the city on Highway 22 between Range Road 283 and 282, there's still a multi-vehicle traffic collision clustering up the east and westbound roads as you're getting over towards Indus. But if you see a problem, give us a call at 403-291-0066. AMA members always save at Shell with 3 cents off per liter. It's a match made at the pump. And now it is time for the forecast from Environment Canada. Tonight's going to bring things down to 6 with a 30% chance of showers. Friday is going to bring that up to a high of 18 with sunny conditions, and that temperature will continue into Saturday, but we'll have to contend with some clouds. Right now in Calgary, it is 19 with cloudy conditions.
4: Thank you very much, Rob. 660 News Time, 7:42. Ontario's health minister confirming two passengers who were on board a cruise ship experiencing a hantavirus outbreak are now at home in that province. province, that is. 660 Scott Burnett has more on the precautions being taken and the latest from the World Health Organization.
3: The two passengers had disembarked from the cruise ship before the outbreak was identified. Health Minister Sylvia Jones confirms they are now back in Ontario, being monitored daily by health officials and have been told to isolate.
5: It is believed that they are not a risk of transmission, but it is fluid, and we'll continue to have those monitoring.
3: A third Canadian from Quebec who was on the same flight as the pair is also being monitored. Four more Canadians remain on the ship, which will be docking in the Canary Islands this weekend. World Health Organization Director General Tedros Ghebreyesus says while none of those still on board appear symptomatic, the virus does have a six-week incubation period.
6: It's possible that more cases may be reported. While this is a serious incident, WHO assesses the public health risk as low.
3: I'm Scott Burnett.
4: Coming up after the break, we are going over our top stories for this Thursday. We're looking at sports as well. It is game three, Carolina Hurricanes, Philadelphia Flyers going toe-to-toe. Philly, they have lots of work to do if they want to get back in this series, already down two games. And Carolina Hurricanes, they just refuse to lose in their playoff run, just winning all their games so far, looking very dominant. We're going to look at the latest there. Marcus Fitzgerald, he's watching more hockey. He has sports. It's all coming up after the break.
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4: Hello, hello, Calgary, and good evening. It is Thursday, May 7th. I'm Mike Gazzola in the city. Nice day outside today, 19 degrees, a mix of sun and cloud. Here's what's making news right now. Calgary's Infrastructure Committee now taking steps to get rid of the C-Train free fare zone that runs through the downtown core. Now, this comes after a 7-4 vote today to remove this free ride. A main reason behind this revolves around safety concerns. Now, this still needs to be voted on again at a full session of council, but if it does carry through, changes would be made by August 1st this summer. Calgary police were called to the southeast this evening for reports of an assault. CPS saying they found someone suffering from what looked like stab wounds. They were taken to the hospital in serious condition. No word yet if an attacker was caught. Also coming up after sports.
12: It was quite the catch for authorities in Halifax. Officials say 250 kilograms of cocaine was found in a shipping container in the port city, leading to the takedown of an organized crime group. More on that story coming up.
4: And from Sportsnet 960, the Fan, Marcus Fitzgerald.
17: Let's go to the ice on a Thursday night. Just the one game in the Stanley Cup playoffs where the Carolina Hurricanes would like to continue their role in this tournament. They are 6-0. They'd like to push it to 7. It's tied at 1, though, with the Flyers in Game 3. That is late in the second period of play. Jordan Staal opened the scoring for the Canes, but Trevor Zegras answered with his second of the playoffs for the Flyers. That was early in the middle frame to get the home crowd back in it. You can catch the rest of this game right now on Sportsnet. Game 2 of Montreal and Buffalo set for tomorrow. Habs looking for a split before they head back home for Game 3 on Sunday. Vegas and Anaheim coming up Friday night as well. The Ducks with the split on the road as they take it back to Orange County. Power play wasn't great last night, but they found a way. And once you get to the playoffs, of course, that's all that matters. In the bigs, light Thursday, no Blue Jays. They're back at it tomorrow against the Los Angeles Angels. You can catch that series opener on Sportsnet. Some news out of the Calgary Stampeders on your Thursday in May. Vernon Adams is back at quarterback for the Stamps for a couple years. He gets that two-year contract extension. Sports at 15 and 45 past every hour. Harney Time, sportsnet.ca/960.
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4: I'm Mike Gazzola. You're listening to 660 News Radio. It was quite the catch for authorities in Halifax. Officials saying 250 kilograms of cocaine was found in a shipping container in the port city, leading to the takedown of an organized crime group. 660's Mark Hodgins with more.
12: The RCMP says the shipping container was flagged by Canada Border Services after it arrived in Halifax from the Dominican Republic. CBSA officers at a Halifax Marine Container Examination Facility then used X-ray technology to take a look inside, finding nearly 1,200 packages. According to the Mounties, those turned out to all be flatbreads with cocaine wrapped in carbon paper inside that bread. The RCMP tracked down a 58-year-old Montreal man suspected of being the importer of the drugs, also identifying two suspected accomplices, one in Thorold, Ontario, another in Mississauga. The three are now facing charges, including importing and trafficking a controlled substance. They will be in court next week. I'm Mark Hodgins.
4: Well, we have seen a slight dip in the price at the pumps today, but we're hearing more and more people are starting to turn towards electric and hybrid options. Ben Bugera reports.
14: And who would really blame them with how unpredictable gas prices have been over the past few months? Blair Qualley heads up the New Car Dealers Association of BC. He says with an expected influx of Chinese BYD cars priced under $35,000, sticker shock for EVs isn't going to be as much of an issue for buyers.
15: The federal government came back with, in the middle of February, with a $5,000 rebate on full electric vehicles, up to $50,000 in transaction cost, $2,500 on hybrids. So that's really got a lot of people paying attention on the electric side.
14: Qualley says buyers are focused on overall affordability with getting a new car, which often means looking at how much they'd be spending at the pumps after purchase. I'm Ben Bugera.
4: Traffic and weather coming up in 1 minute.
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0: From the 660 News Traffic Center, I'm Rob Priest. Starting in the southwest on Stony Trail down by 12th Avenue, there is a minor crash affecting the southbound road, with delays also affecting the southbound off-ramp, so this will be something you'll want to steer clear of. And over in the northeast on Deerfoot Trail, getting over towards Stony Trail, there are big tie-ups affecting the northbound road as you're getting up towards Cross Iron Drive, and there is ongoing construction that will be adding to these slowdowns, so if you are heading out of the city, it'll be best to use an alternative road. Road, but just outside of the city on Highway 22 between Range Road 283 and 282, there is still big delays due to a multi-vehicle traffic collision clogging up the east and westbound roads as you're getting over towards Indus. But if you see a problem, give us a call at 403-291-0066. And now it is time for the forecast from Environment Canada. Tonight's going to bring things down to 6 with a 30% chance of showers. Friday is going to bring things up to a high of 18 with sunny conditions. That 18 will continue into Saturday with some clouds, but Sunday is going to end our weekend off with a high of 20 with a mix of sun and cloud. Right now in Calgary, it is 19 and cloudy.
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4: You're listening to 660 News Radio. I'm Mike Gazzola, looking to the west in BC. Premier David Eby saying the community of Tumbler Ridge will be getting a new high school, and the old school building is set to be removed. Eby says the deadly mass shooting in February changed the lives of Tumbler Ridge residents forever. He says the new school will be built as quickly as possible.
23: We want to make sure we're doing things right by the survivors, by the families, by the people of Tumbler Ridge. They need to direct this. And I'd like to thank them for their work in that. And I want to thank the mayor of Tumbler Ridge for being a constant support in this.
4: Eby says the local school board took a cautious approach after the traumatic event to find out what residents wanted to do. And they heard overwhelmingly a desire to move the school to a new location. The Manitoba government calling on Ottawa for more resources to address the rise in HIV cases in the province. Manitoba declaring a public health emergency as it continues to document new cases of the virus at levels more than three times higher than the rest of the country. The province says new cases have been steadily increasing over the last 6 years, with 328 detected in 2025 compared to 90 in 2019. Health Minister Uzoma Asagara says Canada needs to come to the table.
24: The burden of this reality financially is very real, and we're going to keep investing in this as a province, but we need Canada to be a full partner and provide greater resource in Manitoba so that we can address this together.
4: Rates of the virus are highest in the southwest and northern parts of the province, with the largest number of cases diagnosed in Winnipeg. Looking to the UK, police say a man has now been arrested for possession of a weapon near the home of Andrew Mountbatten Windsor, formerly known as Prince Andrew. Buckingham Palace has not commented on this arrest. It happened near the home owned by his brother, King Charles, more than 100 miles outside of London.
25: Disgraced former Prince Andrew reportedly threatened by a man in a balaclava. British newspapers say Andrew was chased while walking his dogs near his home in the English countryside. According to reports, the former prince was approached by a masked man around 7:30 near King Charles's Sandringham estate. The suspect allegedly sitting in his car waiting for Andrew and then sprinting after him.
4: And that was ABC's James Longman reporting.
26: Reports suggest the U.S. is looking to restart Project Freedom as early as this week, and then Saudi Arabia and Kuwait have lifted curbs on airspace access. Now, this could signal the U.S. and Iran are not any closer to a deal. The price for oil today was lower for a third day, down 27 cents to $94.81. Iran has also proposed a set of rules for ships looking to clear the strait. That's the exact opposite of what markets want to hear. On Wall Street, fresh records for the S&P and the NASDAQ today, but both finished in the red. The S&P down 28, the NASDAQ down 32, and the Dow was lower by 313. It was the biggest loser, down 0.6%. On Bay Street, the TSX today down 125 points, 33,856. One of the weights today, shares in Nutrien, down by 7.5%. Shares in Celestica, also lower, dropping by about 7%. Going the other way, shares in Maple Leaf Foods saw the biggest one-day bounce since 2023. The stock actually hit an all-time high on Bay Street, $31.87, jumping by about 10%. First quarter profit here of $46.1 million. That's actually down from last year, but sales jumped by 6% and beat estimates. Gold futures today up by about 0.5% to $4,722, and then silver jumped by almost 4% to close at $80 the ounce. At the Business Center, I'm Chris McCusker.
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3: Good evening, Calgary. Thank you for joining us. It is Thursday, May 7th. I'm Mike Gazzola in the city. 18 degrees, light rain showers. Here's what's making news right now. Could Calgary be getting rid of the C-Train free fare zone along the downtown core? City Hall is now moving forward to do so.
4: Calgary police have now identified the victim of a fatal stabbing in the city's southwest early Wednesday as a 16-year-old girl.
5: Alberta's elections agency says it believes more than 550 people accessed a voter list that is at the heart of a massive privacy breach involving a separatist group.
6: Headed out for a trip in our parks or backcountry, safety, something you'll want to keep in mind.
7: It's more often that we see people get hypothermia in this type of condition.
8: A tight one in Game 3 between the Hurricanes and the Flyers. Philadelphia trying to avoid falling behind 3-0 in that best of 7. Sports at 15.
9: Bay Street drops by more than 100 points. The Dow was down by more than 300. And the price for oil in the red for a third straight day. Business at 26.
3: 8:01 is the time at the 660 Traffic Center. Rob Priest.
10: Starting in the southwest on Stoney Trail as you're getting down towards 12th Avenue, there's still a minor crash affecting the southbound roadway, but here's hoping this one gets cleared up soon. However, elsewhere in the northeast on Deer Patrol at Stoney Trail, there is still big delays and clogging of the northbound road all the way up towards Cross Iron Drive, and this will also cause some problems for the westbound off-ramp with construction also adding to these slowdowns. So if you are heading out of the city, it'll be good to use an alternative roadway. But finishing things off outside of the city on Highway 22 between Range Road 283 and 282, there is still an ongoing multi-vehicle traffic collision clustering up the east and westbound roads as you're getting over towards Indus. But if you see a problem, give us a call at 403-291-0066. And now it is time for the forecast from Environment Canada. Tonight's going to bring things down to 6 with a 30% chance of showers. Friday is going to bring it up to a high of 18 with sunny conditions. And Saturday is going to keep that high of 18 with some clouds. Right now in Calgary, it is 18 with a light rain shower.
3: Thank you very much, Rob. 660 News Time, 8:02. Some breaking news from City Hall this evening. Members of the Infrastructure Committee now voting to get rid of the free fare zone for trains that run along the downtown core. The vote was 7-4. It follows a recommendation from administration to do away with the service, saying it would help with safety issues on those trains and bring in around $5 million more worth of revenue. Ward 7 Councillor Mike Atkinson was one of the four who wanted to keep that service in play, saying just because other cities have gone away with it doesn't mean Calgary should as well.
11: And while I recognize that there are other cities have done away with this, like other cities also did away with their stampedes, their equivalents, right? Other cities have torn out their plus 15s.
3: Now, this move still needs to be voted on at a full session of council, but if that happens, then the free ride service in the downtown core would end by August 1st. We have some breaking news coming in from police. A frightening situation playing out in Calgary's southeast this evening. Police saying they were called to the community of Auburn Bay just before 6 for reports of an assault with a weapon. Officers got there. They found someone suffering from what looked like stab wounds. They were rushed to the hospital in serious condition. Now, this investigation remains ongoing. Still no word if a suspect was caught. Calgary police out with more details on the deadly assault in Calgary's southwest yesterday. They now say the victim as young as 16 years old. 660's Todd Kaufman has more from investigators.
4: Just after 5:30 a.m., officers responded to reports of a stabbing in the 2100 block of Woodview Drive Southwest and believe an altercation occurred between the victim and an unknown individual near 24th Street and Woodview Drive. Police say the victim was fatally injured during the assault and was declared dead at the scene. She's been identified as Angeline Boucher. Investigators believe the weapon used in the assault may have been disposed of in the area and are asking people to contact police immediately if they happen to locate an edged weapon in garbage or recycling bins or in the surrounding area. At this time, investigators do not believe the incident was random and no one is in custody. Call Crime Stoppers with any information. I'm Todd Kaufman.
3: 660 News Time, 8:05. A third investigation is now underway into a massive privacy breach involving a separatist group and the personal information of nearly 3 million voters here in Alberta. Alberta's Information and Privacy Commissioner Diane McLeod now saying she's looking into whether the group's actions, the Centurion Project, whether they violate the privacy law that protects personal information. It comes as Elections Alberta saying they believe more than 550 people had access to that list. 660's Curtis Giroux with more.
5: Elections Alberta says it believes 23 people were given full copies of the list, while another 545 accessed it through a database the group made publicly available. The group called the Centurion Project has said its goal was to identify and recruit as many supporters of Alberta independence as possible ahead of an expected referendum this fall. The database was traced back to an official voter list Elections Alberta had legally distributed to the Republican Party of Alberta, containing the names and addresses of nearly 3 million Albertans. The agency says cease and desist letters have been issued to people to the Centurion Project says access the list. The database was taken down last week following a court order, and Elections Alberta and RCMP have announced separate investigations into the data breach. I'm Curtis Giroux.
3: Meanwhile, former Alberta Premier Jason Kenney saying he has some concerns about his safety after his personal information was made available at the separatist group's virtual meeting about its website 2 weeks before the site became the focus of investigations into that massive breach. In an interview this morning with the Canadian Press, Kenny says he's used to seeing threats since he was a federal cabinet minister and then, of course, premier.
12: They tell me frequently I will be executed following the Nuremberg trials for my crimes against humanity and promoting the vaccines and so forth. So all it takes is one person who is literally or metaphorically off their meds to take that stuff seriously, and security becomes a real issue.
3: Kenny says he's also concerned for other Albertans as well, including women fleeing domestic violence who are also at risk due to that breach. And the official opposition, Alberta's New Democrats, calling out the Smith government once again for their lack of action and saying Premier Smith's weak leadership, quote, enabling foreign interference on separatism. 660 Shilpa Downton with a closer look.
13: Opposition leader Nahed Nanshi is warning that foreign actors are exploiting divisions in Alberta's separatism debate, citing a new report which points to interference from Russia, the United States, and profit-driven groups using AI slopaganda.
14: They don't really care about Alberta or separatism, but they work for hire to try and spread misinformation and disinformation. And we've seen an example of that very recently with Dutch YouTubers spreading disinformation in a very professional way, hitting millions and millions of people.
13: Nanshi says the issue is compounded by the recent elections data breach, and he's amplifying his call for an emergency legislative meeting with the chief electoral officer to explain what happened and why the investigation was delayed by a month. He's also turning up the heat for the province to reverse provisions in Bill 54 that weaken Election Alberta's investigative powers. I'm Shilpa Downton.
3: 660 News Time, 8:08. After so much winter-like weather recently, you may be itching to just get outside a lot more these days, but there is a reminder to take some extra precaution while enjoying Alberta's great outdoors. 660's Darren Rathwell with the story.
15: I strongly encourage you to plan your hike and hike your plan.
6: It's Emergency Preparedness Week, and a reminder of the risks we face in our parks and backcountry. Christian Stenner with Search and Rescue Alberta.
15: It's more often that we see people get hypothermia in this type of condition in spring than it is even in the dead of winter.
6: Stenner says not being properly prepared for cold and wet conditions can lead to a drop in body temperature, and if you've taken a fall, you're less able to get to safety. Thus, he says, he hopes
15: that you have considered your route the conditions, and your skill level in tackling the terrain.
6: Search and rescue seeing 400 team activations last year. That's up almost 20% from the year previous. Stenner's saying it seems there's more people headed outdoors as of late. I'm Darren Rathwell.
3: Meanwhile, a grizzly bear bluff charge has now prompted bear warnings across K-Country. Rain Rashid with the details.
16: Bear warnings throughout Kananaskis and the surrounding area following a grizzly bear bluff charge on a hiker Monday. However, some in the area feel prepared or at least say they know what to do if they come face to face with a bear.
17: Grizzly bears, I think if they see you, you're kind of screwed. Like, you have to, like, fetal position, cover your head. Black bears, you just make yourself real big and scary.
16: Alberta Park staff in the area of Troll Falls say a grizzly was spotted in the area Thursday morning, even prompting them to close Hay Meadows Trail for some time. Most people taking the warning seriously.
18: You guys are hoping to see a bear?
19: Yes. From a distance.
18: From a distance.
19: But we wouldn't put ourselves in any kind of danger. We wouldn't go against any advice.
16: Although warnings are currently in place, Alberta Park says bear encounters can occur anytime on any trail. Rain Rashid, City News, Kananaskis.
3: Coming up in 60 seconds, traffic and weather.
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3: 11 minutes after 7, 11 minutes after 8 is the time at the traffic center. Rob Priest.
10: Wishing it was 11 o'clock here tonight, but starting in the southwest on Stony Trail down by 12th Avenue, that earlier crash on the southbound road has been cleared away, but you could still expect some outgoing delays on that westbound road. However, elsewhere in the city in the northeast on Deerfoot Trail heading up towards Stony Trail, there are big slowdowns and tie-ups clogging up the northbound road until you get beyond Cross Iron Drive, with construction adding to these tie-ups. So if you are heading out of the city, it'll be best to use an alternative roadway. But finishing things off outside of the city on Highway 22 between Range Road 283 and 282, there is still a multi-vehicle traffic collision causing some slowdowns on the east and westbound roads as you're getting over towards Indus. But if you see a problem, give us a call at 403-291-0066. 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Print3.ab.ca. And now it is time for the forecast from Environment Canada. Tonight's going to bring things down to 6 with a 30% chance of showers. Friday is going to bring that up to a high of 18 with sunny conditions, and that temperature will continue into Saturday as we have to deal with some clouds. Right now in Calgary, it is 18 with a light rain shower.
3: Thank you very much, Rob. 660 News Time, 8:13. A pair of passengers who were on board a cruise ship experiencing a hantavirus outbreak now confirmed to be back home in Ontario. 660 Scott Burnett has more from Ontario's health minister as well as the World Health Organization.
24: There were six Canadians on board the MV Hondius when it left Argentina. Two of them disembarked before the outbreak was detected. Health Minister Sylvia Jones says those two are now home in Ontario.
25: They are actively being monitored and working with the local public health authorities on a daily basis to make sure that the isolation is occurring.
24: A third Canadian from Quebec who is on the same flight as the pair from Ontario is also being monitored. They were not on the cruise ship. It's expected to dock in the Canary Islands this weekend. Global Affairs Canada will be on hand to meet the four remaining Canadians on board. In an update today from the World Health Organization, Dr. Maria Van Kerkhove says the risk to the public remains low.
26: Most hantaviruses don't transmit between people at all. Most hantaviruses are transmitted from rodents or their feces or their saliva.
24: I'm Scott Burnett.
3: Coming up after the break, we are going over some of our top stories. We're looking at sports as well. Third period action, Philadelphia Flyers, Carolina Hurricanes. Game three going toe-to-toe once again. Carolina very dominant in their playoff run so far, and it's just another example of that tonight. Philly, lots and lots of work to do if they want to get back into this series. Marcus Fitzgerald, he does have our sports rundown. It's all coming up after the break.
1: Hi, I'm Scott Reeb from Cupboards Express. I think every Canadian tree dreams of becoming a hockey stick or a Cupboards Express kitchen. We talk to the timber you see, and we promise it a good home where it'll be part of family dinners and morning coffees for decades. We don't just ship it off somewhere else to be assembled. 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
3: Hello, Calgary, and good evening. It is Thursday, May 7th. I'm Mike Gazzola in the city. 18 degrees, light rain showers. Here's what's making news right now. Locals could be saying goodbye to the C-Train free fare zone by this summer. In a 7-4 vote today, members of the Infrastructure Committee voting to get rid of the free ride along the downtown core. Now, this still needs to be voted at a full session of council before it is officially approved. The free fare zone, then, if it is goes forward, it would be gone by August the 1st. Calgary police have now identified the victim in a fatal stabbing early Wednesday morning as a 16-year-old girl. Officers were called to Woodlands in the southwest just before 6 a.m. for reports of an altercation between the teen and an unknown person. However, investigators don't believe this attack was random. They are still looking for a suspect. The victim has been identified as Angeline Boucher. Also coming up after sports.
4: Gas prices have dropped slightly this morning, but we're learning the unpredictability is making people look for ways to avoid the pumps altogether.
3: And from Sportsnet 960, the Fan, Marcus Fitzgerald.
7: 40 minutes down in Philadelphia, the Carolina Hurricanes lead the Flyers 2-1 through 40 minutes of play. Jalen Chatfield has his first of the playoffs. So does Jordan Staal. When you're the Canes and you're 6-0 coming in, you need contributions from everybody. And that's what they're getting tonight. Jordan Staal, a million years old. He's got a couple of points in this game. Trevor Zegras has the tally for Philadelphia. The Flyers desperately trying to avoid falling behind 3-0 in this best of seven. And the Hurricanes, their first loss of the postseason. Montreal and Buffalo, game two of that series goes tomorrow. The Habs looking for a split after the Sabres were full value for a victory in game one. Vegas and Anaheim from Orange County, game three. The Ducks' power play was lousy last night. Didn't matter. They won anyway. Now they look to really take advantage in this series. Saturday, we'll see game four of Carolina and Philadelphia, and that'll be followed by game three of Colorado and Minnesota. A long layoff for those two teams. Colorado leads the series 2-0 after they took the first two on home ice. In the bigs, a light night, no Blue Jays. They'll kick off a new series tomorrow at home again.

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5: This is 660 News Radio. I'm Mike Gazzola. The RCMP and the Canada Border Services Agency saying an organized crime group has been dismantled after 250 kilograms of cocaine was caught in a shipping container in Halifax. Two men from Ontario and one from Quebec have now been charged. 660's Mark Hodgins with more.
6: The RCMP says the investigation kicked off in early March when the CBSA intercepted a shipment being imported into Canada via Halifax from the Dominican Republic. Officials at a Halifax Marine Container Examination Facility used X-ray technology to scan the flag shipping container, finding 250 kilograms of cocaine wrapped in carbon paper hidden inside flatbreads. Now, three people have been arrested, a 58-year-old from Montreal, a 35-year-old from Thorold, Ontario, and a 33-year-old from Mississauga. The trio have been charged with offenses covering the importing and trafficking of cocaine. All three are expected to be in court next week. I'm Mark Hodgins.
5: While gas prices are down a little bit today, we're learning people are starting to look at more fuel-efficient options when buying a new car, Ben Bugera reports.
7: And that includes a rise in interest in buying hybrids and even fully electric vehicles as the price of gas continues to be so unpredictable. Blair Qualley heads up the New Car Dealers Association of BC. He says with federal rebates of $5,000 for full electric vehicles and $2,500 for hybrids, people are becoming more inclined to move away from full gas models.
8: Whether it's for vehicle or other forms of transportation, price is always a big issue for everyone, but the cost of driving gas vehicles right now with the gas prices really getting people thinking about it.
7: Qualley says with a portion of the Chinese BYD electric cars set to be priced under $35,000, the interest could spike even more. He adds if you still want to buy a full gas car, modern engines and drivetrains are more efficient and could still save you more compared to an older model. I'm Ben Bugera.
5: Traffic and weather coming up after the break.
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11: From the 660 News Traffic Center, I'm Rob Priest. Starting in the downtown area along 17th Avenue in the southwest, there are big tie-ups and clogging of the east and westbound roads, and this will stretch between 2nd and 15th Streets. So if you are in the downtown area, it will be a good idea to steer clear of this road. But in the northeast on Deerfoot Trail at Stony Trail, there are still big tie-ups and clogging of the northbound road, and this will last until you get up towards Cross Iron Drive with construction adding to these slowdowns. So if you are trying to head out of the city, it'll be a good idea to use Dwight McClellan Trail or any other alternative route. But just outside of the city on Highway 22 between Range Road 283 and 282, there is still big delays due to a multi-vehicle traffic collision clogging up the east and westbound roads as you're getting over towards Indus. But if you see a problem, give us a call at 403-291-0066. And now it is time for the forecast from Environment Canada. Tonight's going to bring things down to 6 with a 30% chance of showers. Friday is going to bring things up to a high of 18 with sunny conditions. That 18 will continue into Saturday with some clouds, but Sunday is going to end our weekend off with a high

0: at 20 with a mix of sun and cloud. Right now in Calgary, it is 19 and cloudy.
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4: I'm Mike Gazzola. This is 660 News Radio. Looking to the west, the BC government says there will be a new high school built in Tumbler Ridge, and the school site of the deadly mass shooting will be removed. Premier David Eby says staff, students, and residents were promised that they never have to go back to the scene of the traumatic event.
5: We want to make sure we're doing things right by the survivors, by the families, by the people of Tumbler Ridge. They need to direct this, and I'd like to thank them for their work in that, and I want to thank the mayor of Tumbler Ridge for being a constant support in this.
4: EB says the province will also be reviewing how mental health services are delivered in rural communities to determine if anything can be done to prevent any future tragedies. Stateside, a new tariff threat from President Donald Trump on Europe. ABC's White House correspondent Karen Travers with more.
6: After speaking with European Commission President Ursula von der Leyen Thursday, President Trump is now threatening to raise tariffs on the EU if it doesn't fully ratify the trade agreement it reached with the U.S. last summer. The president said in a social media post he told von der Leyen he's giving her until July 4th, or else he'll increase tariffs on European products coming into the U.S. The president has already threatened to implement a new 25% tariff on cars and trucks imported from the EU, saying the trade bloc has not complied with the U.S. trade deal. Karen Travers, ABC News. The White House.
4: Well, U.S. Secretary of State Marco Rubio has now met with Pope Leo at the Vatican to mend fences after Donald Trump's criticism of the first American-born pontiff.
7: Mr. Secretary, it's great to see you. Good morning.
8: Rubio spent about 2.5 hours with the Pope and the Holy See's top diplomat, with the Vatican saying they discussed the need to work tirelessly for peace. President Trump has blasted the Pope's opposition to the Iran war, falsely claiming Leo says it's okay for Tehran to have a nuclear weapon.
9: And I say they cannot.
8: Rubio aimed to highlight strong relations with the Vatican, giving the Pope a small crystal football paperweight while noting Leo's a baseball guy.
7: What to get someone who has everything?
8: The Pope responded with a pen apparently made of olive wood.
7: Olive being, of course, plant of peace.
8: Sagar Meghani, Washington.
10: The U.S. still waiting for an official response from Iran to its peace proposal. It is not sounding promising. The Wall Street Journal says Iran won't allow the U.S. to reopen the Strait of Hormuz, as it puts it, with an unrealistic plan. Now, the price for oil dropped for a third straight day. It was down 27 cents, $94.81 a barrel. It went as low as $89 during the session today. Now, energy stocks lower on Bay Street. The TSX was down 125 points, 33,856. Shares in BCE up by about 1% on Bay Street, even as first quarter profit fell compared to a year ago, while revenue rose. Gold futures today higher by about 0.5% to 4,722, and the Canadian dollar still trading above 73 cents ahead of a jobs report tomorrow. Now on Wall Street, Lyft reported earnings after the bell. First quarter results better than expected. The forecast also solid. Shares in Apple hit a record today for the first time since December of 2025. And then shares in Boeing finished up by about 0.5%. There is a report CEO Kelly Ortberg will join the U.S. president on his trip to China next week. There's another report that suggests the Apple CEO and the NVIDIA CEO will also be there. Wall Street finished in the red, even as the S&P and the NASDAQ hit fresh records. The S&P today down 28, the NASDAQ down 32, and the Dow was down 313. At the Business Center, I'm Chris McCusker.
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4: Hello, Calgary, and good evening. Thank you for joining us. It is Thursday, May 7th. I'm Mike Gazzola in the city. 18 degrees, light rain showers. Here's what's making news right now. Calgarians can soon say goodbye to the C-Train free fare zone around the downtown core. We look at the latest from City Hall.
14: A teenage girl has been identified as the victim, and police have yet to make any arrests following a deadly stabbing in the southwest.
15: Over 550 access the voters list as Elections Alberta and RCMP continues to investigate the massive privacy breach.
16: The province's new Democrats are sounding the alarm, saying Alberta's democracy is being put at risk by foreign interference tied to the separatism debate.
17: Carolina Hurricanes look to continue their role and push the Philadelphia Flyers to the brink, but Philly will have something to say about that in Game 3 on home ice, sports at 45.
18: The TSX lower by more than 100 points, the Dow dropped by more than 300, and the S&P and the NASDAQ hit fresh records, but both finished in the red. Business said 56.
4: 8:31 is the time at the 660 Traffic Center. Here's Rob Priest.
0: Starting in the southwest on McLeod Trail down by James McKevitt Road, there are big delays affecting both the south and northbound roads, with construction adding to these tie-ups, so this will be a section of roadway you'll want to avoid. But elsewhere in the northeast, on Deerfoot Trail, getting up towards Stony Trail, there is a pretty substantial clogging of the northbound road, and this will stretch until you get beyond Cross Iron Drive, with construction adding to these delays. Now, elsewhere, just to the west of this situation, along Center Street, as you're getting over towards Livingston View, there is an ongoing road closure that'll be impacting that north to westbound bend. So you will have to follow through over towards Lucas Street if you want to get through there without any problem. And in the northeast on 15th Street at 144th Avenue, there is another minor crash causing some problems for the north and southbound roads. And one final ongoing situation just outside of the city on Highway 22 between Range Road 283 and 282. There's still a multi-vehicle traffic collision causing some big delays for the east and westbound roads as you're getting over towards Indus. But if you see a problem, give us a call at 403-291-0066. 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And now it is time for the forecast from Environment Canada. Tonight's going to bring things down to 6 with a 30% chance of showers. Friday is going to bring that up to a high of 18 with some sunny conditions. And Saturday will keep that 18 degree weather going, but we'll have to deal with some clouds. Right now in Calgary, it is 18 with a light rain shower.
4: Thank you very much, Rob. 660 News Time, 8:33. Tonight, we do start in the city. By this summer, Calgarians could be saying goodbye to the C-Train free fare zone in the downtown core. The Infrastructure Committee debating for hours today before voting 7-4 in favor of moving forward to get rid of the free service. Or 10 Councillor Andre Chabot saying it's all about safety, citing if more people have to pay to get on, it would be easier than to kick people off.
19: For me, it's not about the revenue. It's about what it could potentially lead to in regards to increased revenue and increasing our cost recovery at the fare box. And the best way to do that is by increasing the number of paying customers on the system. And the only way we'll get some of those folks back is if we can provide them at least a sense of safety and security on our system. And this, I think, goes a long ways to try and deliver on that. So for me, I'm going to support this.
4: Now, the vote followed recommendations from administration for it to be removed, which would also bring in about $5 million of more revenue if everyone has to pay to get on within that section of the line. Now, this still needs to be voted on at a full council session. If it is approved, then the free downtown ride could be gone by August the 1st. Staying in the city, a police investigation now underway in Calgary Southeast tonight after reports of an assault with a weapon. CPS saying they were called, calls about this started coming in just before six of a person suffering from what looked like to be stab wounds. This was in the community of Auburn Bay. They were rushed to the hospital in serious condition. Details still remain limited at this time. It's still unknown if officers did find the person responsible for this. And some new details today from police regarding a deadly stabbing in the southwest community of Woodlands early on Wednesday morning. They say the victim, just 16 years old. 660's Todd Kaufman with more.
14: Officers were called to the 2100 block of Woodview Drive just before 6 a.m. after reports of an altercation between the teen and an unknown person near 24th Street and Woodview Drive. Police say the victim died at the scene and investigators don't believe the attack was random. An autopsy was conducted earlier today. The girl has been identified as Angeline Boucher. Police are still working to track down any suspects and believe the weapon used in the assault may have been disposed of in the area. They're asking people to contact police immediately if they happen to locate an edged weapon in garbage or recycling bins or in the surrounding area. If you have any information, you're asked to contact police or Crime Stoppers. I'm Todd Kaufman.
4: 660 News Time 836. Cease and desist letters have now been sent out to hundreds of Albertans who had access to the list containing the information of millions of Alberta voters, 3 million voters. 660's Curtis Sherrew with the latest.
15: Elections Alberta says 23 people were given full copies of the voter lists and another 545 accessed it through an online database the group had made publicly available. The group known as the Centurion Project has said its aim was to identify and recruit supporters of Alberta independence ahead of a possible referendum this fall. Investigators trace the database back to an official voter list legally provided to a provincial political party containing the names and addresses of nearly 3 million Albertans. Elections Alberta says it has issued cease and desist letters to individuals of the Centurion Project claims access to the data, and the database was taken offline last week under a court order. Both Elections Alberta and RCMP have launched separate investigations into the breach. I'm Curtis Sherrew.
4: And there's now a third investigation into this breach, along with the RCMP and Elections Alberta, the Information and Privacy Commissioner now getting involved. Last week, Commissioner Diane McLeod said her hands were tied because the Personal Information Protection Act, or PIPA for short, did not apply to political parties. But in a statement earlier today, it would seem she's only going to look into allegations involving the Centurion Project, which is alleged to have used the voters list illegally, and not the Republican Party, which is where that list came from. At the conclusion of the formal investigation, the commissioner says it may make findings and recommendations, issue an order to remedy any non-compliance, and may also issue a public investigation report as well. Meanwhile, former Alberta Premier Jason Kenney saying he's not about to live in fear, but he has taken some security measures after his personal information was made available during that Centurion Group meeting. Kenney says he has taken steps in light of a possible threat.
20: I've taken measures to prudent measures since I learned about this. And, I'm not somebody prone to live in fear. But I'll tell you this, when you're in senior public office, like Premier or Minister of Defense, what have you, you get personal protection. You don't as a private citizen, which is fine.
4: Kenny also says he is used to receiving threats, and this latest incident makes him more determined to speak out against the separatist movement. And the leader of Alberta's official opposition, St. Albertans, are feeling ignored and unprotected in all this. 660 Shilpa Downton with more.
16: Opposition leader Nahed Nenshi is calling out the province for its lack of action. and saying Premier Smith's weak leadership is enabling foreign interference on separatism.
3: The reason this matters is that free and fair elections matter, that all of us are hurt by foreign interference. Indeed, the Premier herself, when she was a media commentator, screamed and yelled about foreign interference that somehow she thought was benefiting the Liberals.
16: He says the threat goes beyond politics, though, and raises serious concerns about election security, especially after a recent data breach exposed the personal information of nearly 3 million Albertans.
3: The government says, 2 years from now, we'll have an investigation and someone will be blamed. It's immoral and it's unethical.
16: He continues to push for emergency legislative hearings, stronger oversight by Elections Alberta, and immediate steps to protect personal data. I'm Shilpa Downton.
4: 660 News Time, 8:39 here in the city. Calgary police saying texting scams are now reaching the phones of some locals. And most alarming, these texts reference the city of Calgary. Phoenix Phillips explains.
21: Texting scams on phones are popping up, according to Calgary police, more often than not. And most alarming, this fraudulent text posted by Ward 11 Councillor Rob Ward references the city of Calgary, reading in part, a failure to furnish payment by the designated date will precipitate further administrative enforcement actions in strict accordance with the City of Calgary's municipal directives. Textbook strategy from scammers, according to cybersecurity expert Kathy McDonald, who says the intent of these texts, better known as smishing, is to have your judgment overpowered by emotions like curiosity, shock, surprise, fear, prompting you to respond immediately.
22: Usually comes through email, through text message, through voice, and it's very malicious in nature.
21: Phoenix Phillips, City News, Calgary.
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4: 8:41 is the time at the 660 Traffic Center. Mr. Rob Priest.
0: Starting in the northeast on 15th Street, up by 144th Avenue, there is an ongoing traffic crash affecting the north and southbound roads. But here's hoping this one gets cleared up soon. But elsewhere in the northeast on Deerfoot Trail, as you're getting over towards Stoney Trail, there is big tie-ups and clogging of the northbound road until you get up towards Across Iron Drive, with construction also adding to these tie-ups. So if you are heading out of the city, it'll be best to use an alternative route. But outside of the city on Highway 22 between Range Road 283 and 282, there is still that multi-vehicle traffic collision causing some big tie-ups and delays for the east and westbound roads. But elsewhere outside of the city, on the Trans-Canada Highway over by Range Road 33, there is some ongoing construction on the east and westbound roads that'll be causing some big slowdowns there as well. But if you see a problem, give us a call at 403-291-0066. 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And now it is time for the forecast from Environment Canada. Tonight's going to bring things down to 6 with a 30% chance of showers. Friday is going to bring that up to a high of 18 with sunny conditions, and that temperature will continue into Saturday, but we'll have to deal with some clouds. Right now in Calgary, we are dealing with 33 kilometer winds. It is 18 and cloudy.
4: Thank you very much, Rob. 660 News Time, 8:43. Two Canadians who were on board a cruise ship at the center of a hantavirus outbreak, now back in Ontario. 660 Scott Burnett has more from Ontario's health minister and the latest as well from the World Health Organization.
5: The pair from Ontario are among 30 passengers of the MV Hondius who disembarked before the outbreak was identified. Health Minister Sylvia Jones says they're being monitored by public health authorities and told to isolate.
6: Incubation and monitoring will likely be in the 30-day period, but I want to reassure you that is ongoing and started as soon as they returned.
5: A third Canadian from Quebec who is on the same flight back to Canada as the two Ontarians is also being monitored. Global Affairs Canada staff will be on hand in the Canary Islands this weekend when the ship docks in Tenerife. Four Canadians are among the nearly 150 people who are still on board. While some are concerned about another mass viral spread, Dr. Maria Van Kerkhove of the World Health Organization insists,
7: "This is not SARS-CoV-2. This is not the start of a COVID pandemic. This is an outbreak that we see on a ship. This is not the same situation we were in 6 years ago."
5: I'm Scott Burnett.
4: Coming up after the break, a look at our top stories. We're going to check in with Marcus Fitzgerald. He's watching NHL playoff hockey tonight. It's Philadelphia, Carolina Hurricanes going toe-to-toe for game three. Carolina just looking absolutely dominant so far in their playoff run tonight. No exception to that. Another big dominating game for the Hurricanes. We're going to look at the latest there. Marcus Fitzgerald, he does have our sports story. It's all coming up after the break.
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4: Hello, Calgary, and good evening. It is Thursday, May 7th. You're with Mike Gazzola in the city. 18 degrees, partly cloudy, windy conditions. Those wind gusts now being tracked at 33 kilometers per hour. Here's what's making news right now. Calgary's Infrastructure Committee now taking steps to get rid of the C-Train free fare zone that runs through the downtown core. Now, this comes after a 7-4 vote today to remove this free ride. A main reason behind this revolving around safety concerns. Now, this still needs to be voted on again at a full session council, but if it does carry through, changes would be made by August the 1st. Calgary police called to the southeast this evening for reports of an assault. CPS saying they found someone from what looked like suffering from stab wounds. They were taken to the hospital in serious condition. No word yet if an attacker was caught. Also coming up after sports.
25: It was quite the catch for authorities in Halifax. Officials say 250 kilograms of cocaine was found in a shipping container in the port city, leading to the takedown of an organized crime group. More on that story coming up.
4: From Sportsnet 960, The Fan, Marcus Fitzgerald.
17: To the ice we go on a Thursday night, just one game in the Stanley Cup playoffs. It feels a bit odd, but the Carolina Hurricanes don't mind having all eyes on them this year, at least so far. They appear to be on the verge of going to 7-0 in these playoffs. They lead the Flyers 4-1 in the third period. There's under 10 minutes to go in Philly. A win here for Carolina. Not only do they improve to 7-0 overall, but they push the Flyers to the brink with a chance to close it out on Saturday. Still some time left, but the way this Canes team looks in these playoffs, you can almost salt it away. Montreal and Buffalo, that continues tomorrow. The Habs drop the opener on the road. The Sabres, one of the best stories of the season and the playoffs so far. Vegas and Anaheim set for Friday night as well in Orange County. Game three of that series. It is tied at two games apiece. If you're wondering about Colorado and Minnesota, long layoff from Tuesday's game two. See those two teams go at it again Saturday evening on Sportsnet. Avalanche lead that matchup two games to none. In the bigs, no Blue Jays. They'll start a series with the Angels on Friday. There are 10 games in the bigs, 9 winners so far. The Yankees, Nationals, Guardians, Cubs, Rockies, Pirates, Marlins, A's, and Rays all getting it done. On the links, we're getting close to the PGA Championship, but this week it is the Truist. Not nearly as exciting, but Nick Taylor in a tie for third at 5 under. Corey Connors is tied for eighth. Matt McCarty in the lead at -8. 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
4: I'm Mike Cazola. You're listening to 660 News Radio. It was quite the catch for authorities in Halifax. Officials saying 250 kilograms of cocaine was found in a shipping container in the port city, leading to the takedown of an organized crime group. 660's Mark Hodgins with more.
25: The RCMP says the shipping container was flagged by Canada Border Services after it arrived in Halifax from the Dominican Republic. CBSA officers at a Halifax Marine Container Examination Facility then used X-ray technology to take a look inside, finding nearly 1,200 packages. According to the Mounties, those turned out to all be flatbreads with cocaine wrapped in carbon paper inside that bread. The RCMP tracked down a 58-year-old Montreal man suspected of being the importer of the drugs, also identifying 2 suspected accomplices, one in Thorold, Ontario, another in Mississauga. The 3 are now facing charges, including importing and trafficking a controlled substance. They will be in court next week. I'm Mark Hodgins.
4: Well, we have seen a slight dip in the price at the pumps today, but we're hearing more and more people are starting to turn towards electric and hybrid options. Ben Bugera reports.
13: And who would really blame them with how unpredictable gas prices have been over the past few months? Blair Qualley heads up the New Car Dealers Association of BC. He says with an expected influx of Chinese BYD cars priced under $35,000, sticker shock for EVs isn't going to be as much of an issue for buyers.
18: The federal government came back with, in the middle of February, with a $5,000 rebate on full electric vehicles, up to $50,000 in transaction cost, $2,500 on hybrids. So that's really got a lot of people paying attention on the electric side.
13: Qualley says buyers are focused on overall affordability with getting a new car, which often means looking at how much they'd be spending at the pumps after purchase. I'm Ben Bugera.
4: Traffic and weather coming up in 1 minute.
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0: From the 660 News Traffic Center, I'm Rob Priest. In the northeast on 15th Street up by 144th Avenue, there's a minor crash causing some difficulties for the northbound road, but here's hoping this one gets cleared up soon. But in the northeast on Deerfoot Trail at Stony Trail, there are still big tie-ups and clogging of the northbound road, and this will last until you get up towards Cross Iron Drive, with construction adding to these slowdowns. So if you are trying to head out of the city, it'll be a good idea to use Dwight McClellan Trail or any other alternative route. But just outside of the city on Highway 22 between Range Road 283 and 282, there is still big delays due to a multi-vehicle traffic collision clogging up the east and westbound roads as you're getting over towards Indus. But elsewhere outside of the city on the Trans-Canada Highway over by Range Road 33, there is some ongoing construction that'll be impeding the east and westbound roads. So if you are in this area, it will be a good idea to use the old Banff Coach Road off-ramp to avoid getting caught up in this. But if you see a problem, give us a call at 403-291-0066. And now it is time for the forecast from Environment Canada. Tonight's going to bring things down to 6 with a 30% chance of showers. Friday is going to bring things up to a high of 18 with sunny conditions. That 18 will continue into Saturday with some clouds, but Sunday is going to end our weekend off with a high of 20 with a mix of sun and cloud. Right now in Calgary, we're dealing with 33-kilometer winds. It is 18 and cloudy.
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4: You're listening to 660 News Radio. I'm Mike Gazzola, looking to the west in BC. Premier David Eby saying the community of Tumbler Ridge will be getting a new high school, and the old school building is set to be removed. Eby says the deadly mass shooting in February changed the lives of Tumbler Ridge residents forever. He says the new school will be built as quickly as possible.
3: We want to make sure we're doing things right by the survivors, by the families, by the people of Tumbler Ridge. They need to direct this. And I'd like to thank them for their work in that. And I want to thank the mayor of Tumbler Ridge for being a constant support in this.
4: Eby says the local school board took a cautious approach after the traumatic event to find out what residents wanted to do. And they heard overwhelmingly a desire to move the school to a new location. The Manitoba government calling on Ottawa for more resources to address the rise in HIV cases in the province. Manitoba declaring a public health emergency as it continues to document new cases of the virus at levels more than three times higher than the rest of the country. The province says new cases have been steadily increasing over the last 6 years, with 328 detected in 2025 compared to 90 in 2019. Health Minister Uzoma Asagara says Canada needs to come to the table.
14: The burden of this reality financially is very real, and we're going to keep investing in this as a province, but we need Canada to be a full partner and provide greater resource in Manitoba so that we can address this together.
4: Rates of the virus are highest in the southwest and northern parts of the province, with the largest number of cases diagnosed in Winnipeg. Looking to the UK, police say a man has now been arrested for possession of a weapon near the home of Andrew Mountbatten Windsor, formerly known as Prince Andrew. Buckingham Palace has not commented on this arrest. It happened near the home owned by his brother, King Charles, more than 100 miles outside of London.
15: Disgraced former Prince Andrew reportedly threatened by a man in a balaclava. British newspapers say Andrew was chased while walking his dogs near his home in the English countryside. According to reports, the former prince was approached by a masked man around 7:30 near King Charles's Sandringham estate. The suspect allegedly sitting in his car waiting for Andrew and then sprinting after him.
4: And that was ABC's James Longman reporting.
16: Reports suggest the U.S. is looking to restart Project Freedom as early as this week, and then Saudi Arabia and Kuwait have lifted curbs on airspace access. Now, this could signal the U.S. and Iran are not any closer to a deal. The price for oil today was lower for a third day, down 27 cents to $94.81. Iran has also proposed a set of rules for ships looking to clear the strait. That's the exact opposite of what markets want to hear. On Wall Street, fresh records for the S&P and the NASDAQ today, but both finished in the red. The S&P down 28, the NASDAQ down 32, and the Dow was lower by 313. It was the biggest loser, down 0.6%. On Bay Street, the TSX today down 125 points, 33,856. One of the weights today, shares in Nutrien down by 7.5%. Shares in Celestica also lower, dropping by about 7%. Going the other way, shares in Maple Leaf Foods saw the biggest one-day bounce since 2023. The stock actually hit an all-time high on Bay Street. $31.87, jumping by about 10%. First quarter profit here of $46.1 million. That's actually down from last year, but sales jumped by 6% and beat estimates. Gold futures today up by about 0.5% to $4,722. And then silver jumped by almost 4% to close at $80 the ounce. At the Business Center, I'm Chris McCusker.
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4: Good evening, Calgary. It is Thursday, May 7th. I'm Mike Gazzola in the city. 18 degrees, partly cloudy, windy conditions. Here's what's making news right now. Well, Calgary could see the end of the C-Train free fare zone in the downtown core by this summer. City Hall moving forward to get rid of that free ride.
21: A 16-year-old girl has been identified as the victim of a fatal stabbing in the southwest community of Woodlands early Wednesday.
22: Elections Alberta alleges that around 550 people had unauthorized access to Alberta's electors list.
23: It may be nicer out there, but are you ready for the outdoor hazards? Coming up, keeping hypothermia and other potential problems at bay.
17: Carolina Hurricanes trying to keep that postseason record this year pristine. We'll get into that. Little baseball, some golf for you as well. It's all on the way in sports at 15.
16: Bay Street drops by more than 100 points. The Dow was down by more than 300. And the price for oil in the red for a third straight day. Business at 26.
4: 9:01 is the time at the 660 Traffic Center. Rob Priest.
0: Starting in the northeast on 15th Street up by 144th Avenue, there is still a minor crash impacting the north and southbound roads. So this will be lasting for at least the next little while. But likewise on Deaver Trail up by Stony Trail, there is still big tie-ups clogging up the northbound road until you get over towards Cross Iron Drive. And this is also being added to by ongoing construction, so it will be quite a while before this gets fully cleared out. So if you are heading out of the city, it'll be best to use an alternative roadway. But finishing things off outside of the city on Highway 22 between Range Road 283 and 282, there is still an ongoing traffic collision causing some issues for the east and westbound roads as you're getting over towards Indus. But if you see a problem, give us a call at 403-291-0066. And now it is time for the forecast from Environment Canada. Tonight's going to bring things down to 6 with a 30% chance of showers. Friday is going to bring that up to a high of 18 with sunny conditions, and that temperature will continue into Saturday, but we'll have to deal with some clouds. Right now in Calgary, it is 17 and cloudy.
4: Thank you very much, Rob. 660 News Time, 9:02. Tonight, we do start in the city at City Hall. Members of the Infrastructure Committee now voting to get rid of the free fare zone for trains within the downtown core. Now, the vote today, 7-4 in favor, and follows a recommendation from administration to do away with it altogether, saying it would help with safety issues on the train and bring in also around $5 million more in terms of revenue. Ward 7 Councillor Mike Atkinson was one of the four who wanted to keep the free fare zone, saying just because other cities have done it doesn't mean Calgary should as well.
2: And while I recognize that there are other cities have done away with this, like other cities also did away with their stampedes, their equivalents, right? Other cities have torn out their plus 15s.
4: Now, this move still needs to be voted on in a full session of council, but if it does move forward from there, the free ride in the downtown core would end by August the 1st. Staying in the city, Calgary police say officers were called to the southeast tonight for reports of someone being assaulted with a weapon. They say it happened just before 6 in the community of Auburn Bay. Officers got there. They found one person who appeared to be suffering from a stab wound. They were taken to the hospital in serious condition. CPS saying their investigation at this time remains ongoing. No word yet if a person was arrested. Police now saying it was a 16-year-old girl that was killed early Wednesday morning in an assault in Calgary Southwest. It happened along a road in the community of Woodlands. We get the latest from 660's Todd Kaufman.
21: Officers had responded to reports of a stabbing on Woodview Drive just after 5:30 a.m. It's believed there was some sort of altercation between the victim and an unknown suspect near 24th Street, and the girl died at the scene. She's now been identified as 16-year-old Angeline Boucher. Investigators don't believe the incident was random. They also say the weapon used may have been dumped nearby, so they're asking anyone in the area who finds an edged weapon, including in their garbage or recycling bins, to call police immediately. The hunt continues for a suspect, and the investigation into what led to the assault continues. Anyone with information is asked to call police or leave a tip anonymously with Crime Stoppers. I'm Todd Kaufman.
4: 660 News Time, 9:05. A third investigation now underway into the privacy breach involving a separatist group and the personal information of nearly 3 million Alberta voters. Alberta's Information and Privacy Commissioner Diane McLeod's office saying she's now also looking into whether the group's actions do violate the privacy law that protects personal information. This as the scope of the breach comes into sharper focus. Elections Alberta now saying more than 550 people had access to that voter list. 660's Curtis Sherrew with a closer look.
22: Elections Alberta says it believes 23 people had full copies, while 545 others accessed it through the database made publicly available by the Centurion Project. They now have sent cease and desist letters to those that may have accessed the list after they got a judge to order it to be taken down last week. Part of the injunction was also instructed the Centurion Group to hand over the information of anyone who may have accessed the list. The RCMP and Elections Alberta are conducting separate investigations into how the list, which was legally provided to a political party, ended up in the hands of the group. I'm Curtis Sherrew.
4: In the official opposition, the province's New Democrats continue to sound the alarm, saying Alberta's democracy being put at risk by foreign interference tied to the separatist movement, all while millions of Albertans, that is, once again, we did have that personal information leaked and exposed. 660 Shilpa Downton with more.
5: Alberta's opposition leader Nahed Nenshi says Albertans are feeling ignored and unprotected, with foreign actors spreading misinformation and deepening division amongst Albertans. He says the issue is especially concerning after a recent elections data breach exposed personal information belonging to nearly 3 million people.
8: The separatist leaders have claimed that they met with very senior White House officials and State Department officials, talking to them about foreign influence and asking them for $500 billion to help an independent Alberta. We also know that the separatists have claimed that the app that's involved in the giant data breach is from the U.S. and has been presented to the White House, presumably with Albertans' information in it.
5: Nenshi's criticizing the government for downplaying the risks, and he continues to push for an emergency meeting of the legislature, stronger investigative powers for Elections Alberta, and assurances that any future referendum would be secure and trustworthy. I'm Shilpa Downton.
4: 660 News Time, 9:07. Local authorities hoping you'll pull a page out from the Scouts Handbook as we continue to see milder weather these days. It's all about being prepared while enjoying the great outdoors. 660's Darren Rathwell reports.
10: See many reasons for why people need our help. Almost all of them arise from a lack of planning or communication.
23: Christian Stenner is with Search and Rescue Alberta. He says milder weather of late may have you in its thrall, but beware of park and backcountry hazards.
10: The changing weather, people can get hypothermia. So they're not prepared for the cold or the wet. And as soon as they're cold and wet, then their core body temperature drops.
23: Stenner says search and rescue have seen a steep increase of nearly 20% of team activations, 400 last year, with more people heading outside. Andy says best to think through your plan when hiking and stick with it.
10: And we'd like to remind everyone that there's no charge for search and rescue. If your friend or loved one has not reported in as planned, please don't wait 24 hours to report them missing.
23: I'm Darren Rathwell.
4: 660 News Time, 9:08. According to Calgary Police, texting scams on our phones continue to pop up, and many of them referencing the city of Calgary, trying to pressure locals in thinking that they owe the city some money. Cybersecurity expert Kathy McDonald reflecting on these tactics.
11: They upset us, and they get us distracted and in a state of chaos. We want to resolve it, so we click on something.
12: For your peace of mind, the city says in part, they do not use text messages for ticket notifications or payment requests. If you receive a message like this, it is not from the city. Going on to say that over the past 2 days, they received more than 3,000 inquiries to 311 related to suspicious parking-related text messages.
11: And if you have become a victim, report it to the police, get your case number, report that to the bank as well. Put that on file.
13: I can see how people would get confused and open something and pay something, but
12: don't do it.
13: Don't do it.
12: Phoenix Phillips, City News, Calgary.
4: Meanwhile, Calgary police reminding drivers who smoke that throwing out your cigarette butt out the window when you're done with it is still illegal. A driver clocked by officers doing just that in the Northwest last week was given a $1,000 fine for violating the city's litter bylaw. Lit cigarettes tossed out of vehicle windows are also notorious for starting brush and grass fires, smokers being asked to put out their butts responsibly by Calgary police. Coming up after the break, we have traffic and weather.
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4: 11 minutes after 9 is the time at the traffic center. Rob Priest.
0: Starting in the northeast on 15th Street up by 144th Avenue, there is a minor crash still affecting the north and southbound roads, so you will need to steer clear of that if you happen to be in the area. But elsewhere in the northeast on Deerfoot Trail at Stony Trail, big tie-ups will clog up the northbound road all the way until you get beyond Cross Iron Drive. And this will be added to by ongoing construction. Finishing things off just outside of the city along Highway 22 between Range Road 283 and 282, there is still an ongoing traffic collision causing some difficulties for the westbound road leaving Indus. But if you see a problem, give us a call at 403-291-0066. And now it is time for the forecast from Environment Canada. Tonight's going to bring things down to 6 with a 30% chance of showers. Friday is going to bring that up to a high of 18 with sunny conditions, and that temperature will continue into Saturday as we have to deal with some clouds. Right now in Calgary, it is 17 with cloudy conditions.
4: Thank you very much, Rob. 660 News Time, 9:12. Ontario's health minister confirming two passengers who were on board a cruise ship experiencing a hantavirus outbreak are now back home in the province of Ontario. 660 Scott Burnett has more on precautions that are being taken and the latest from the World Health Organization.
3: The two passengers had disembarked from the cruise ship before the outbreak was identified. Health Minister Sylvia Jones confirms they are now back in Ontario, being monitored daily by health officials and have been told to isolate.
6: It is believed that they are not a risk of transmission, but it is fluid, and we'll continue to have those monitoring.
3: A third Canadian from Quebec who is on the same flight as the pair is also being monitored. Four more Canadians remain on the ship, which will be docking in the Canary Islands this weekend. World Health Organization Director General Tedros Ghebreyesus says while none of those still on board appear symptomatic, the virus does have a six-week incubation period.
7: It's possible that more cases may be reported. While this is a serious incident, WHO assesses the public health risk as low.
3: I'm Scott Burnett.
4: Well, Canada's biggest airline cutting more routes because of soaring prices when it comes to jet fuel. 660's business analyst Chris McCusker explains.
14: Air Canada has already nixed 7 routes because of rising fuel costs, and now another 4 are being added. All are U.S. cities this time, including Sacramento, Raleigh, Charleston, and Austin, and all will be stopped earlier than planned, but are expected to return next year. Affected customers will be contacted with alternate plans or the option of a full refund. Now, WestJet also announced plans to reduce service, and both airlines added temporary fuel surcharges on certain flights last month. Air Canada also recently increased its checked baggage fees, with the war in Iran now into a 9th week. I'm Chris McCusker.
4: Coming up after the break, we're going to look at our top stories for this Thursday, a look at sports as well. Another game in the NHL playoffs, Carolina Hurricanes, Philadelphia Flyers, Game 3, another dominant performance by the Carolina team. We're going to look what happened there, look at some baseball stuff, some golf as well, summer sports. That's all happening. It's all here. Marcus Fitzgerald, he does have our sports rundown. It's all coming up after the break.
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4: Hello, Calgary, and good evening. Thank you for joining us. It is Thursday, May 7th. I'm Mike Gazzola in the city. The sun is setting, 17 degrees. Here's what's making news right now. Locals could be saying goodbye to the C-Train free fare zone, that is, by the summertime. In a 7-4 vote today, members of the Infrastructure Committee voting to get rid of that free ride along the downtown core. Now, this still needs to be voted on at a full session of council before it is approved. The free fare zone would then be gone by August 1st if it is agreed on. Now, Calgary police have identified the victim in a fatal stabbing early Wednesday as a 16-year-old girl. Officers were called to Woodlands in the southwest just before 6 a.m. for reports of an altercation between the teenager and an unknown person. However, investigators do believe the attack, the attack was random. They're still looking for a suspect in all this. The victim has been identified as 16-year-old Angeline Boucher. Also coming up after sports.
20: Gas prices have dropped slightly this morning, but we're learning the unpredictability is making people look for ways to avoid the pumps altogether.
4: And from Sportsnet 960, the fan, Marcus Fitzgerald.
27: Perfection still for the Carolina Hurricanes in the Stanley Cup playoffs. A 4-1 win over the Flyers in Philadelphia, pushing the Flyers to the brink of elimination. Jordan Martinuk with a couple of assists. Andrei Svechnikov with a goal and a helper as well. The Hurricanes can now close this series out in Game 4 in Philly on Saturday and run their postseason record to a perfect 8-0. That's what's on the table. Montreal and Buffalo tomorrow. Habs down a game after they dropped the opener. Vegas and Anaheim, game three as well from Orange County. The Ducks coming home with a split in hand. We'll see how the Golden Knights respond on the road. Can't wait for that. Over to the Bigs, where the Blue Jays did not play on Thursday. They'll start a new set on Friday at home against the LA Angels. Got games to tell you about, though. Lots of finals, lots of winners. The Yankees, Nationals, Guardians, Cubs, Rockies, the Pirates, the Marlins, the A's, and the Rays all getting it done. And the Calgary Stampeders making some news on a Thursday, signing quarterback Vernon Adams Jr. to a 2-year contract extension, opting for some continuity there going into a new CFL campaign. It is just around the corner. Stamps have their rookie camp this week. On the links, it is the Truist Championship. We're getting close to the PGA. Nick Taylor, though, in a tie for third at 5-under. Corey Connors tied for 8th. Matt McCarty, the American, leads at -8. Sports at 15 and 45 past every hour anytime. Sportsnet.ca.
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0: Border Services Agency saying an organized crime group has been dismantled after 250 kilograms of cocaine was caught in a shipping container in Halifax. Two men from Ontario and one from Quebec have now been charged. 660's Mark Hodgins with more.
1: The RCMP says the investigation kicked off in early March when the CBSA intercepted a shipment being imported into Canada via Halifax from the Dominican Republic. Officials at a Halifax Marine Container Examination Facility used X-ray technology to scan the flag shipping container, finding 250 kilograms of cocaine wrapped in carbon paper hidden inside flatbreads. Now, three people have been arrested, a 58-year-old from Montreal, a 35-year-old from Thorold, Ontario, and a 33-year-old from Mississauga. The trio have been charged with offenses covering the importing and trafficking of cocaine. All three are expected to be in court next week. I'm Mark Hodgins.
0: While gas prices are down a little bit today, we're learning people are starting to look at more fuel-efficient options when buying a new car, Ben Bugera reports.
2: And that includes a rise in interest in buying hybrids and even fully electric vehicles as the price of gas continues to be so unpredictable. Blair Qualley heads up the New Car Dealers Association of BC. He says with federal rebates of $5,000 for full electric vehicles and $2,500 for hybrids, people are becoming more inclined to move away from full gas models.
3: Whether it's for vehicle or other forms of transportation, price is always a big issue for everyone, but the cost of driving gas vehicles right now with the gas prices really getting people thinking about it.
2: Qualley says with a portion of the Chinese BYD electric cars set to be priced under $35,000, the interest could spike even more. He adds if you still want to buy a full gas car, modern engines and drivetrains are more efficient and could still save you more compared to an older model. I'm Ben Bugera.
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6: From the 660 News Traffic Center, I'm Rob Priest. In the Northeast on 15th Street up by 144th Avenue, there's a minor crash causing some difficulties for the northbound road, but here's hoping this one gets cleared up soon. But in the Northeast on Deerfoot Trail at Stony Trail, there are still big tie-ups and clogging of the northbound road, and this will last until you get up towards Cross Iron Drive with construction adding to these slowdowns. So if you are trying to head out of the city, it'll be a good idea to use Dwight McClellan Trail or any other alternative route. But just outside of the city on Highway 22 between Range Road 283 and 282, there is still big delays due to a multi-vehicle traffic collision clogging up the east and westbound roads as you're getting over towards Indus. But if you see a problem, issue, or concern that you want to let us know about, give us a call at 403-291-0066. And now it is time for the forecast from Environment Canada. Tonight's going to bring things down to 6 with a 30% chance of showers. Friday is going to bring things up to a high of 18 with sunny conditions. That 18 will continue into Saturday with some clouds, but Sunday is going to end our weekend off with a high of 20 with a mix of sun and cloud. Right now in Calgary, it is 17 with cloudy conditions.
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0: I'm Mike Gazzola. This is 660 News Radio. Looking to the west, the BC government says there will be a new high school built in Tumbler Ridge, and the school site of the deadly mass shooting will be removed. Premier David Eby says staff, students, and residents were promised that they never have to go back to the scene of the traumatic event.
8: We want to make sure

0: we're doing things right by the survivors, by the families, by the people of Tumbler Ridge. They need to direct this. And I'd like to thank them for their work in that. And I want to thank the mayor of Tumbler Ridge for being a constant support in this.
1: EB says the province will also be reviewing how mental health services are delivered in rural communities to determine if anything can be done to prevent any future tragedies. Stateside, a new tariff threat from President Donald Trump on Europe. ABC's White House correspondent Karen Travers with more.
2: After speaking with European Commission President Ursula von der Leyen Thursday, President Trump is now threatening to raise tariffs on the EU if it doesn't fully ratify the trade agreement it reached with the U.S. last summer. The president said it in a social media post. He told von der Leyen he's giving her until July 4th, or else he'll increase tariffs on European products coming into the U.S. The president has already threatened to implement a new 25% tariff on cars and trucks imported from the EU, saying the trade bloc has not complied with the U.S. trade deal. Karen Travers, ABC News. The White House.
1: Well, U.S. Secretary of State Marco Rubio has now met with Pope Leo at the Vatican to mend fences after Donald Trump's criticism of the first American-born pontiff.
3: Mr. Secretary, it's great to see you. Good morning.
4: Rubio spent about 2.5 hours with the Pope and the Holy See's top diplomat, with the Vatican saying they discussed the need to work tirelessly for peace. President Trump has blasted the Pope's opposition to the Iran war, falsely claiming Leo says it's okay for Tehran to have a nuclear weapon.
5: And I say, they cannot.
4: Rubio aimed to highlight strong relations with the Vatican, giving the Pope a small crystal football paperweight while noting Leo's a baseball guy.
3: What to get someone who has everything?
4: The Pope responded with a pen apparently made of olive wood.
3: Olive being, of course, plant of peace.
4: Sagar Meghani, Washington.
6: The U.S. still waiting for an official response from Iran to its peace proposal. It is not sounding promising. The Wall Street Journal says Iran won't allow the U.S. to reopen the Strait of Hormuz, as it puts it, with an unrealistic plan. Now, the price for oil dropped for a third straight day. It was down 27 cents, $94.81 a barrel. It went as low as $89 during the session today. Now, energy stocks lower on Bay Street. The TSX was down 125 points, 33,856. Shares in BCE up by about 1% on Bay Street, even as first quarter profit fell compared to a year ago, while revenue rose. Gold futures today higher by about 0.5% to 4,722, and the Canadian dollar still trading above 73 cents ahead of a jobs report tomorrow. Now on Wall Street, Lyft reported earnings after the bell. First quarter results better than expected. The forecast also solid. Shares in Apple hit a record today for the first time since December of 2025. And then shares in Boeing finished up by about 0.5%. There is a report CEO Kelly Ortberg will join the U.S. president on his trip to China next week. There's another report that suggests the Apple CEO and the NVIDIA CEO will also be there. Wall Street finished in the red, even as the S&P and the NASDAQ hit fresh records. The S&P today down 28, the NASDAQ down 32, and the Dow was down 313. At the Business Center, I'm Chris McCusker.
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1: Hello, hello, Calgary, and good evening. Thank you for joining us. It's Thursday, May 7th. I'm Mike Gazzola. In the city, the sun continues to set, sitting at 17 degrees. Here's what's making news right now. Could Calgary be getting rid of the C-Train free fare zone along the downtown core? City Hall is moving forward to do so.
14: Calgary police have now identified the victim of a fatal stabbing in the city's southwest early Wednesday as a 16-year-old girl.
15: Alberta's elections agency says it believes more than 550 people accessed a voter list that is at the heart of a massive privacy breach involving a separatist group.
16: Headed out for a trip in our parks or backcountry, safety, something you'll want to keep in mind.
17: It's more often that we see people get hypothermia in this type of condition.
18: Another win for the Carolina Hurricanes in the Stanley Cup playoffs. A new contract for Stampeders quarterback Vernon Adams Jr. Sports at 45.
6: The TSX lower by more than 100 points. The Dow dropped by more than 300. And the S&P and the NASDAQ hit fresh records, but both finished in the red. Business at 56.
1: 9:31 is the time at the 660 Traffic Weather Center. Rob Priest.
19: Starting in the southeast on Glenmore Trail approaching Deerfoot Trail, there is a bit of a tie-up clogging up the northbound road, which will stretch all the way back until just after Heritage Meadows Way. So it will be a good idea to avoid this and potentially using the Heritage Drive off-ramp to circumvent these slowdowns. But elsewhere along Deerfoot Trail, as you're getting up towards Stony Trail in the northeast, there is lengthy clogging of the northbound road stretching all the way until you get beyond Cross Iron Drive, and this will be added to by ongoing construction. Over to the northeast on 15th Street up by 144th Avenue, there is still a minor crash causing some difficulties for the north and southbound roads, so it'll be another little bit of a while before that gets cleared out. But elsewhere outside of the city, on Highway 22 between Range Road 283 and 282, there is still an ongoing traffic collision causing some slowdowns and delays for the east and westbound roads from Indus. But if you see a problem, give us a call at 403-291-0066. 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And now it is time for the forecast from Environment Canada. Tonight's going to bring things down to 6 with a 30% chance of showers. Friday is going to bring that up to a high of 18 with sunny conditions. And Saturday is going to keep that temperature going with some clouds. Right now in Calgary, it is 17 and cloudy.
1: Thank you very much, Rob. 660 News Time, 9:33. We do start in Calgary this evening. A city committee has now voted to get rid of the free fare zone for C trains running downtown. The 7-4 vote following hours of debate today and hearing from Calgarians about ending the practice that Calgary Transit has had in place for 45 years. War 10's Andre Chabot voting to end that free ride.
20: This is all about increasing the safety on the entire system. And how can we not want that? In fact, that's the number one thing that people said will get them back to transit. I'm hearing it from everybody in my community. It's the reason they don't want to go back to transit. These were people that were diehard transit users in the past. And he said to me, until you guys make some major improvements on transit safety, I'm not going to get back on the system.
1: A report from administration saying that requiring a fare on board will give peace officers more authority to kick people off. Now, this still needs to go before a full session of council to be voted on. Now, if it is approved there, then it would come into effect on August the 1st, this coming summer. Staying in the city, a frightening situation playing out in Calgary Southeast this evening. Police say they were called to the community of Auburn Bay just before 6 for reports of an assault with a weapon. Officers got there. They found someone suffering from what looked like stab wounds. That person was rushed to the hospital in serious condition. The investigation remains ongoing. Still no word if a suspect was caught. Calgary police also out with more details on a deadly assault in Calgary Southwest yesterday morning. They now say the victim was just 16 years old. 660's Todd Kaufman with the latest from investigators.
14: Just after 5:30 a.m., officers responded to reports of a stabbing in the 2100 block of Woodview Drive Southwest and believe an altercation occurred between the victim and an unknown individual near 24th Street and Woodview Drive. Police say the victim was fatally injured during the assault and was declared dead at the scene. She's been identified as Angeline Boucher. Investigators believe the weapon used in the assault may have been disposed of in the area and are asking people to contact police immediately if they happen to locate an edged weapon in garbage or recycling bins or in the surrounding area. At this time, investigators do not believe the incident was random and no one is in custody. Call Crime Stoppers with any information. I'm Todd Kaufman.
1: 660 News Time, 9:35. A third investigation now underway into a massive privacy breach involving a separatist group and the personal information of nearly 3 million Alberta voters. Alberta's Information and Privacy Commissioner Diane McLeod now saying she is looking into whether the group's actions do violate the privacy law that protects personal information. Now it comes as Elections Alberta says they believe more than 550 people had access to that list. The RCMP carrying out their own investigation as well. 660's Curtis Sherrew with more.
15: Elections Alberta says it believes 23 people were given full copies of the list, while another 545 accessed it through a database the group made publicly available. The group called the Centurion Project has said its goal was to identify and recruit as many supporters of Alberta independence as possible ahead of an expected referendum this fall. The database was traced back to an official voter list Elections Alberta had legally distributed to the Republican Party of Alberta, containing the names and addresses of nearly 3 million Albertans. The agency says cease and desist letters have been issued to people to the Centurion Project says access the list. The database was taken down last week following a court order, and Elections Alberta and RCMP have announced separate investigations into the data breach. I'm Curtis Sherrew.
1: In the meantime, former Premier Jason Kenney says he has concerns about his own safety after his personal information was made available at the separatist group's virtual meeting. In an interview this morning with the Canadian Press, Kenney says he is used to seeing threats against him since he was a federal cabinet minister and then, of course, Premier.
0: They tell me frequently I will be executed following the Nuremberg trials for my crimes against humanity and promoting the vaccines and so forth. So all it takes is one person who is literally or metaphorically off their meds to take that stuff seriously, and security becomes a real issue.
1: Kenney says he's also concerned for other Albertans as well, including women fleeing domestic violence who are also at risk due to that breach. Meanwhile, Alberta's New Democrats calling out the Smith government once again for a lack of action and saying Premier Smith's weak leadership enabling foreign interference when it comes to separation. 660 Shilpa Downton with more.
21: Opposition leader Nahed Nanshi is warning that foreign actors are exploiting divisions in Alberta's separatism debate, citing a new report which points to interference from Russia, the United States, and profit-driven groups using AI slopaganda.
22: They don't really care about Alberta or separatism, but they work for hire to try and spread misinformation and disinformation. And we've seen an example of that very recently with Dutch YouTubers spreading disinformation in a very professional way, hitting millions and millions of people.
21: Nanshi says the issue is compounded by the recent elections data breach, and he's amplifying his call for an emergency legislative meeting with the chief electoral officer to explain what happened and why the investigation was delayed by a month. He's also turning up the heat for the province to reverse provisions in Bill 54 that weaken Election Alberta's investigative powers. I'm Shilpa Downton.
1: 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After so much winter-like weather this year, you may be itching to just get outside and enjoy the nicer conditions lately, but there is also a reminder to take some extra care while enjoying Alberta's great outdoors. Darren Rathwell with the story.
17: I strongly encourage you to plan your hike and hike your plan.
16: It's Emergency Preparedness Week and a reminder of the risks we face in our parks and backcountry. Christian Stenner with Search and Rescue Alberta.
17: It's more often that we see people get hypothermia in this type of condition in spring than it is even in the dead of winter.
16: Stenner says not being properly prepared for cold and wet conditions can lead to a drop in body temperature. And if you've taken a fall, you're less able to get to safety. Thus, he says he hopes
17: that you have considered your route, the conditions, and your skill level in tackling the terrain.
16: Search and Rescue seeing 400 team activations last year. That's up almost 20% from the year previous. Stenner saying it seems there's more people headed outdoors as of late. I'm Darren Rathwell.
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1: 9:41 is the time at the 660 Traffic Center. Here's Rob Priest.
19: Starting in the northeast on 15th Street over by 144th Avenue, that earlier traffic crash on the north and southbound roads has been cleared away, so things are starting to move smoother there. But elsewhere in the northeast, on Deerfoot Trail approaching Stony Trail, big delays will be clogging up the northbound road until you get beyond Cross Iron Drive, and this will be added to by ongoing construction. Finishing things off outside of the city along Highway 22 between Range Road 283 and 282, there's still an ongoing traffic crash causing some difficulties for the westbound road stemming from Indus. But if you see a problem, give us a call at 403-291-0066. And now it is time for the forecast from Environment Canada. Tonight's going to bring things down to 6 with a 30% chance of showers. Friday is going to pick that up to a high of 18 with sunny conditions. And Saturday will keep that temperature going with some clouds. Right now in Calgary, it is 17 and cloudy.
1: Thank you very much, Rob. 660 News Time, 9:42. A pair of passengers who were on board a cruise ship experiencing a hantavirus outbreak now confirmed to be back home in Ontario. 660 Scott Burnett has more from Ontario's health minister as well as the World Health Organization.
5: There were six Canadians on board the MV Hondius when it left Argentina. Two of them disembarked before the outbreak was detected. Health Minister Sylvia Jones says those two are now home in Ontario.
23: They are actively being monitored and working with the local public health authorities on a daily basis to make sure that the isolation is occurring.
5: A third Canadian from Quebec who is on the same flight as the pair from Ontario is also being monitored. They were not on the cruise ship. It's expected to dock in the Canary Islands this weekend. Global Affairs Canada will be on hand to meet the four remaining Canadians on board. In an update today from the World Health Organization, Dr. Maria Van Kerkhove says the risk to the public remains low.
24: Most hantaviruses don't transmit between people at all. Most hantaviruses are transmitted from rodents or their feces or their saliva.
5: I'm Scott Burnett.
1: Closer to home, a grizzly bear bluff charge has now prompted bear warnings across K-Country. Rain Rashid with more.
25: Bear warnings throughout Kananaskis and the surrounding area following a grizzly bear bluff charge on a hiker Monday. However, some in the area feel prepared or at least say they know what to do if they come face to face with a bear.
26: Grizzly bears, I think if they see you, you're kind of screwed. Like, you have to, like, fetal position, cover your head. Black bears, you just make yourself real big and scary.
25: Alberta Park staff in the area of Troll Falls say a grizzly was spotted in the area Thursday morning. even prompting them to close Hay Meadows Trail for some time. Most people taking the warning seriously.
4: You guys are hoping to see a bear?
8: Yes. From a distance.
4: From a distance.
8: But we wouldn't put ourselves in any kind of danger. We wouldn't go against any advice.
25: Although warnings are currently in place, Alberta Parks says bear encounters can occur anytime on any trail. Rain Rashid, City News, Kananaskis.
1: Coming up after the break, we are going over our top stories. We're looking at sports as well. Another night in the NHL playoffs. We had Game 3, Carolina Hurricanes, Philadelphia Flyers. Carolina just continuing to roll through the playoffs, looking very dominant. Tonight's another example of that. Baseball stuff, golf as well. Marcus Fitzgerald, he does have our sports rundown. It's all coming up after the break.
9: 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Mother's Day is coming, and I was just looking at an old photo of the two of us, me and my mom sitting around a fire pit at a campground we went to every summer. 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
1: Hello, Calgary, and good evening. It is Thursday, May 7th. You're with Mike Gazzola in the city. The sun pretty much set, sitting at 17 degrees. Here's what's making news right now. Calgary's Infrastructure Committee now taking steps to get rid of the C-Train free fare zone that runs through the downtown core. Now, this comes after a 7-4 vote today to remove that free ride. A main reason behind this revolving around safety concerns. Now, this still needs to be voted on once again at a full session of council, but if it does carry through, changes would then be made by August 1st this summer. Calgary police were called to the southeast this evening for reports of an assault. CPS saying they found someone suffering from what they believe to be stab wounds. They were taken to the hospital in serious condition. No word yet if an attacker was caught. Also coming up after sports.
10: It was quite the catch for authorities in Halifax. Officials say 250 kilograms of cocaine was found in a shipping container in the port city, leading to the takedown of an organized crime group. More on that story coming up.
1: And from Sportsnet 960, the fan, Marcus Fitzgerald.
18: The impressive run continues for the Carolina Hurricanes in the Stanley Cup playoffs. They were a perfect 7-0, beat the Flyers 4-1. They push Philly to the brink of elimination. Canes can close this out on the road in Game 4 and potentially get a lot of rest ahead of the Eastern Conference final. Jordan Martinuk with a couple of points in this one. Andrei Svechnikov, ditto. A two-year deal for Vernon Adams Jr., the Stampeder quarterback, inks a new contract as Dave Dickinson and co. opt to go with some continuity there at the quarterback position. It is Stamps' rookie camp this week, and Double D had some things to say about VA.
11: Oh, yeah, we've actually been in conversation since the end of last year, and we've wanted to do it. It's kind of hard to predict the future. And for us, I think Vernon, it took him to, you know, just be comfortable with the numbers, but then also I think he knew we're trying to set this up for not just this year. The continuity and having a quarterback that can lead your team and know who you are, set the culture, do all the things, and continue to play good football, that's a sign of a winning organization. So we wanted to do that, and we're happy to get it done and excited that Vernon gives us that opportunity.
18: In the Bigs, no Blue Jays, but they'll start a series with the Angels tomorrow, and it's the Truist Championship on the links as we get a little bit closer to the PGA. Watch out for Canadian Nick Taylor. He's in a tie for third at 5 under. Sports at 15 and 45 past every hour anytime. Sportsnet.ca.
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1: I'm Mike Cazzola. You're listening to 660 News Radio. It was quite the catch for authorities in Halifax. Officials saying 250 kilograms of cocaine was found in a shipping container in the port city, leading to the takedown of an organized crime group. 660's Mark Hodgins with more.
10: The RCMP says the shipping container was flagged by Canada Border Services after it arrived in Halifax from the Dominican Republic. CBSA officers at a Halifax Marine Container Examination Facility then used X-ray technology to take a look inside, finding nearly 1,200 packages. According to the Mounties, those turned out to all be flatbreads with cocaine wrapped in carbon paper inside that bread. The RCMP tracked down a 58-year-old Montreal man suspected of being the importer of the drugs, also identifying two suspected accomplices, one in Thorold, Ontario, another in Mississauga. The three are now facing charges, including importing and trafficking a controlled substance. They will be in court next week. I'm Mark Hodgins.
1: Well, we have seen a slight dip in the price at the pumps today, but we're hearing more and more people are starting to turn towards electric and hybrid options. Ben Bugera reports.
12: And who would really blame them with how unpredictable gas prices have been over the past few months? Blair Qualley heads up the New Car Dealers Association of BC. He says with an expected influx of Chinese BYD cars priced under $35,000, sticker shock for EVs isn't going to be as much of an issue for buyers.
13: The federal government came back with, in the middle of February, with a $5,000 rebate on full electric vehicles, up to $50,000 in transaction cost, $2,500 on hybrids. So that's really got a lot of people paying attention on the electric side.
12: Qualley says buyers are focused on overall affordability with getting a new car, which often means looking at how much they'd be spending at the pumps after purchase. I'm Ben Bugera.
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14: Want to escape your hometown for paradise? 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
19: From the 660 News Traffic Center, I'm Rob Priest. Starting in the southwest on McLeod Trail between Midlake Boulevard and Canyon Meadows Drive, due to ongoing construction, the north and southbound roads will be feeling some strain and tie-ups, clogging things up in this area, and this will be added to by the lane restrictions affecting Canyon Meadows Drive. So if you are in this area, it'll be best to use an alternative roadway. But in the northeast on Deerfoot Trail at Stony Trail, there are still big tie-ups and clogging of the northbound road. And this will last until you get up towards Cross Iron Drive, with construction adding to these slowdowns. So if you are trying to head out of the city, it'll be a good idea to use Dwight McClellan Trail or any other alternative route. But just outside of the city on Highway 22 between Range Road 283 and 282, there is still big delays due to a multi-vehicle traffic collision clogging up the east and westbound roads as you're getting over towards Indus. But if you see a problem, issue, or concern that you want to let us know about, give us a call at 403-291-0066. And now it is time for the forecast from Environment Canada. Tonight's going to bring things down to 6 with a 30% chance of showers. Friday is going to bring things up to a high of 18 with sunny conditions. That 18 will continue into Saturday with some clouds, but Sunday is going to end our weekend off with a high of 20 with a mix of sun and cloud. Right now in Calgary, it is 17 and partly cloudy.
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1: 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I'm Mike Gazzola. Looking to the west in BC, Premier David Eby saying the community of Tumbler Ridge will be getting a new high school, and the old school building is set to be removed. Eby says the deadly mass shooting in February changed the lives of Tumbler Ridge residents forever. He says the new school will be built as quickly as possible.
16: We want to make sure we're doing things right by the survivors, by the families, by the people of Tumbler Ridge. They need to direct this. And I'd like to thank them for their work in that. And I want to thank the mayor of Tumbler Ridge for being a constant support in this.
1: Eby says the local school board took a cautious approach after the traumatic event to find out what residents wanted to do. And they heard overwhelmingly a desire to move the school to a new location. The Manitoba government calling on Ottawa for more resources to address the rise in HIV cases in the province. Manitoba declaring a public health emergency as it continues to document new cases of the virus at levels more than three times higher than the rest of the country. The province says new cases have been steadily increasing over the last 6 years, with 328 detected in 2025 compared to 90 in 2019. Health Minister Uzoma Asagara says Canada needs to come to the table.
17: The burden of this reality financially is very real, and we're going to keep investing in this as a province, but we need Canada to be a full partner and provide greater resource in Manitoba so that we can address this together.
1: Rates of the virus are highest in the southwest and northern parts of the province, with the largest number of cases diagnosed in Winnipeg. Looking to the UK, police say a man has now been arrested for possession of a weapon near the home of Andrew Mountbatten Windsor, formerly known as Prince Andrew. Buckingham Palace has not commented on this arrest. It happened near the home owned by his brother, King Charles, more than 100 miles outside of London.
20: Disgraced former Prince Andrew reportedly threatened by a man in a balaclava. British newspapers say Andrew was chased while walking his dogs near his home in the English countryside. According to reports, the former prince was approached by a masked man around 7:30 near King Charles's Sandringham estate. The suspect allegedly sitting in his car waiting for Andrew and then sprinting after him.
1: And that was ABC's James Longman reporting.
21: Reports suggest the U.S. is looking to restart Project Freedom as early as this week, and then Saudi Arabia and Kuwait have lifted curbs on airspace access. Now, this could signal the U.S. and Iran are not any closer to a deal. The price for oil today was lower for a third day, down 27 cents to $94.81. Iran has also proposed a set of rules for ships looking to clear the strait. That's the exact opposite of what markets want to hear. On Wall Street, fresh records for the S&P and the NASDAQ today, but both finished in the red. The S&P down 28, the NASDAQ down 32, and the Dow was lower by 313. It was the biggest loser, down 0.6%. On Bay Street, the TSX today down 125 points, 33,856. One of the weights today, shares in Nutrien down by 7.5%. Shares in Celestica also lower, dropping by about 7%. Going the other way, shares in Maple Leaf Foods saw the biggest one-day bounce since 2023. The stock actually hit an all-time high on Bay Street, $31.87, jumping by about 10%. First quarter profit here of $46.1 million. That's actually down from last year, but sales jumped by 6% and beat estimates. Gold futures today up by about 0.5% to $4,722. And then silver jumped by almost 4% to close at $80 the ounce. At the Business Center, I'm Chris McCusker.
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19: Hello, Calgary, and good evening. It is Thursday, May 7th. I'm Mike Gazzola in the city. Not too bad outside, 17 degrees. Here's what's making news right now. Calgarians can soon say goodbye to the C-Train free fare zone around the downtown core. We look at the latest from City Hall.
27: A teenage girl has been identified as the victim, and police have yet to make any arrests following a deadly stabbing in the southwest.
28: Over 550 access the voters list as Elections Alberta and RCMP continues to investigate the massive privacy breach.
29: Year over year, we have definitely seen an increase.
30: Trips by search and rescue in Alberta up 20%, and they're putting out an appeal and a reminder.
18: Carolina Hurricanes still perfect in the Stanley Cup playoffs. Vernon Adams Jr. picks up a two-year contract extension to remain your Stampeders quarterback. Sports at 15.
21: Bay Street drops by more than 100 points. The Dow was down by more than 300. And the price for oil in the red for a third straight day. Business at 26.
19: 10:01 is the time at the 660 Traffic Weather Center. Here's Rob Priest.
31: Starting in the northeast on Deerfoot Trail at Stoney Trail, there is still big delays clogging up the northbound road until you get beyond Cross Iron Drive. And this will be added to by ongoing construction. So for the next little while, this will be an ongoing situation you'll want to steer clear of. But elsewhere in the southwest on McLeod Trail near Lake Fraser Gate, there are some tie-ups and slowdowns clogging up the north and southbound roads there as well. And this will stretch down towards James McKevitt Road. Now, finishing things off in this, or just outside of the city, rather, along Highway 22 between Range Road 283 and 282, there is another ongoing traffic collision with tie-ups and slowdowns affecting the east and westbound roads from Indus. But if you see a problem, give us a call at 403-291-0066. And now it is time for the forecast from Environment Canada. Tonight's going to bring things down to 6 with a 30% chance of showers. Friday is going to bring that up to a high of 18 with sunny conditions, and that temperature will stretch into Saturday, but we'll have to contend with some clouds. Right now in Calgary, it is 15 with cloudy conditions.
19: Thank you very much, Mr. Priest. 660 News Time, 10:03. Tonight we start in the city. By the summertime, Calgarians could be saying goodbye to the C-Train free fare zone in the downtown core. The Infrastructure Committee debating for hours today before voting 7-4 in favor of moving forward to get rid of that free service.
1: War 10 Councillor Andre Chabot saying it's all about safety. They say that if more people have to pay to get on, then it would be easier to kick people off.
0: For me, it's not about the revenue. It's about what it could potentially lead to in regards to increased revenue and increasing our cost recovery at the fare box. And the best way to do that is by increasing the number of paying customers on the system. And the only way we'll get some of those folks back is if we can provide them at least a sense of safety and security on our system. And this, I think, goes a long ways to try and deliver on that. So for me, I'm going to support this.
1: Now, the vote followed recommendations from administration for it to be removed, which would also bring in about $5 million in revenue as well. Now, this still needs to be voted on at a full council of session of council, that is. And then if it's approved there, the free downtown ride could be gone by August the 1st. Staying in the city, a police investigation is now underway in Calgary Southeast after reports of an assault with a weapon tonight. CPS saying calls started coming in just before 6 of a person suffering from what appeared to be stab wounds. This was in the community of Auburn Bay. That person was rushed to the hospital in serious condition. Details, however, remain limited at this time. It's still unknown if officers found the person responsible for the attack. And more details coming forward from police regarding a deadly stabbing in the southwest community of Woodlands early yesterday morning. They say the victim was just 16 years old. 660's Todd Kaufman with more.
27: Officers were called to the 2100 block of Woodview Drive just before 6 a.m. after reports of an altercation between the teen and an unknown person near 24th Street and Woodview Drive. Police say the victim died at the scene and investigators don't believe the attack was random. An autopsy was conducted earlier today. The girl has been identified as Angeline Boucher. Police are still working to track down any suspects and believe the weapon used in the assault may have been disposed of in the area. They're asking people to contact police immediately if they happen to locate an edged weapon in garbage or recycling bins or in the surrounding area. If you have any information, you're asked to contact police or Crime Stoppers. I'm Todd Kaufman.
1: 660 News Time, 10:05. Cease and desist letters have now been sent out to hundreds of Albertans who had access to the list containing information of millions of Alberta voters. 660's Curtis Sherrew with more.
28: Elections Alberta says 23 people were given full copies of the voter lists and another 545 accessed it through an online database the group had made publicly available. The group known as the Centurion Project has said its aim was to identify and recruit supporters of Alberta independence ahead of a possible referendum this fall. Investigators traced the database back to an official voter list legally provided to a provincial political party containing the names and addresses of nearly 3 million Albertans. Elections Alberta says it has issued cease and desist letters to individuals of the Centurion Project claims access to the data, and the database was taken offline last week under a court order. Both Elections Alberta and RCMP have launched separate investigations into the breach. I'm Curtis Sherrew.
1: Meanwhile, former Alberta Premier Jason Kenney saying he's not about to live in fear, but he has taken some security measures after his personal information was leaked during that Centurion Group meeting. Kenney says he has taken steps in light of a possible threat.
3: I've taken measures to prudent measures since I learned about this. And, I'm not somebody prone to live in fear. But I'll tell you this, when you're in senior public office, like Premier or Minister of Defense, what have you, you get personal protection. You don't as a private citizen, which is fine.
1: Now, Kenny says he's used to receiving threats and his latest incident makes him more determined to speak out against the separatist agenda. Meanwhile, the leader of Alberta's official opposition continuing to sound the alarm on separation, especially when it comes to possible foreign interference. 660 Shilpa Downton with more.
4: Opposition leader Nahed Nenshi is calling out the province for its lack of action and saying Premier Smith's weak leadership is enabling foreign interference on separatism.
6: The reason this matters is that free and fair elections matter, that all of us are hurt by foreign interference. Indeed, the Premier herself, when she was a media commentator, screamed and yelled about foreign interference that somehow she thought was benefiting the Liberals.
4: He says the threat goes beyond politics, though, and raises serious concerns about election security. especially after a recent data breach exposed the personal information of nearly 3 million Albertans.
6: The government says, 2 years from now, we'll have an investigation and someone will be blamed. It's immoral and it's unethical.
4: He continues to push for emergency legislative hearings, stronger oversight by Elections Alberta, and immediate steps to protect personal data. I'm Shilpa Downton.
1: 660 News Time, 10:08. Be prepared and know your risks. That's the slogan for a campaign underway as Albertans head out to enjoy the great outdoors as milder weather starts to set in. 660's Darren Rathwell with more.
29: Year over year, we have definitely seen an increase.
30: An increase of venturing out by Search and Rescue Alberta. Board Director Christian Stenner says team activations up to 400 last year. That's nearly 20% more than the year before.
29: More people are heading outdoors, but it also means that, you know, more people are perhaps going who are novice and unprepared.
30: And dialing people in on the need to be properly prepared behind Emergency Preparedness Week. Stenner speaks about parks and backcountry hazards, saying that you can know a trail and still get into trouble.
29: If they didn't have the right footwear, they're at risk of falling off the trail itself, having broken bones or other issues.
30: Safety tips include preparing to spend an unexpected night underneath the stars. I'm Darren Rathwell.
1: Well, police say texting scams are reaching the phones of some Calgarians, and most alarming, these texts reference the city of Calgary. Phoenix Phillips reports.
2: Texting scams on phones are popping up, according to Calgary police, more often than not. And most alarming, this fraudulent text posted by Ward 11 Councillor Rob Ward references the city of Calgary, reading in part, a failure to furnish payment by the designated date will precipitate further administrative enforcement actions in strict accordance with the City of Calgary's municipal directives. Textbook strategy from scammers, according to cybersecurity expert Kathy McDonald, who says the intent of these texts, better known as smishing, is to have your judgment overpowered by emotions like curiosity, shock, surprise, fear, prompting you to respond immediately.
9: Usually comes through email, through text message, through voice, and it's very malicious in nature.
2: Phoenix Phillips, City News, Calgary.
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6: Eleven minutes after 10 is the time at the traffic center. Rob Priest.
7: Starting in the northeast on Deerfoot Trail at Stoney Trail, big delays and tie-ups will clog up the northbound road until you get beyond Cross Iron Drive. With construction adding to these slowdowns, so if you are trying to head out of the city, it'll be best to use the Dwight McClellan Trail Road. But elsewhere in the southeast on Stoney Trail at 114th Avenue, there's a growing slowdown clogging up the southbound road, and this will also have an effect on the westbound road as well. But finishing things off, just outside of the city along Highway 22 between Range Road 283 and 282. There's still an ongoing traffic collision with big delays clogging up the east and westbound roads from Indus. But if you see a problem, give us a call at 403-291-0066. And now it is time for the forecast from Environment Canada. Tonight's going to bring things down to 6 with a 30% chance of showers. Friday is going to bring that up to a high of 18 with sunny conditions. And Saturday is going to keep that temperature going with clouds. Right now in Calgary, it is 15 and cloudy.
6: Thank you very much, Rob. 660 News Time, 10:12. Two Canadians who were on board a cruise ship at the center of a hantavirus outbreak now back home in Ontario. 660 Scott Burnett has more from the province's health minister, as well as the latest from the World Health Organization.
8: The pair from Ontario are among 30 passengers of the MV Hondius who disembarked before the outbreak was identified. Health Minister Sylvia Jones says they're being monitored by public health authorities and told to isolate.
9: Incubation and monitoring will likely be in the 30-day period, but I want to reassure you that is ongoing and started as soon as they returned.
8: A third Canadian from Quebec who is on the same flight back to Canada as the two Ontarians is also being monitored. Global Affairs Canada staff will be on hand in the Canary Islands this weekend when the ship docks in Tenerife. Four Canadians are among the nearly 150 people who are still on board. While some are concerned about another mass viral spread, Dr. Maria Van Kerkhove of the World Health Organization insists,
10: "This is not SARS-CoV-2. This is not the start of a COVID pandemic. This is an outbreak that we see on ship. This is not the same situation we were in 6 years ago."
8: I'm Scott Burnett.
6: Focusing closer to home, Calgary police reminding drivers it is illegal to toss out a burning cigarette out of your car window. A driver who was spotted doing so in the Northwest last week handed a $1,000 fine. Police say tossing butts out the window does violate city bylaws. It can also easily start a roadside fire, especially during dry conditions. Coming up after the break, we are going over some of our top stories for this Thursday. A look at sports as well. Another game in the NHL playoffs. Game 3, Carolina Hurricanes, Philadelphia Flyers, and Carolina just looking absolutely dominant in their playoff run so far. Tonight, another example of that. Baseball stuff, golf. We talked about the Calgary Stampeders thrown in there as well. Marcus Fitzgerald, he does have sports for us. It's all coming up after the break.
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6: Hello, Calgary, and good evening. Thank you for joining us. Happy Thursday. It is May 7th. You're with Mike Gazzola in the city. 15 degrees, still warm outside. Here's what's making news right now. Locals could be saying goodbye to the C-Train free fare zone by this summertime. In a 7-4 vote today, members of the Infrastructure Committee voting to get rid of that free ride along the downtown core. Now, this still needs to be voted on again at a full session of council, but then if it is approved there, the free fare zone should be gone by August 1st this summer. Calgary police have now identified the victim in a fatal stabbing early Wednesday as a 16-year-old girl. Officers called to Woodlands in the southwest just before 6 a.m. for reports of an altercation between the teenager and an unknown person. However, investigators don't believe this attack was random, and they're still looking for a suspect. The victim has been identified as Angeline Boucher. Also coming up after sports.
15: Gas prices have dropped slightly this morning, but we're learning the unpredictability is making people look for ways to avoid the pumps altogether.
6: And from Sportsnet 960, the Fan, Marcus Fitzgerald.
16: Perfection still for the Carolina Hurricanes in the Stanley Cup playoffs. A 4-1 win over the Flyers in Philadelphia, pushing the Flyers to the brink of elimination. Jordan Martinuk with a couple of assists. Andrei Svechnikov with a goal and a helper as well. The Hurricanes can now close this series out in Game 4 in Philly on Saturday and run their postseason record to a perfect 8-0. That's what's on the table. Montreal and Buffalo tomorrow. Habs down a game after they dropped the opener. Vegas and Anaheim, Game 3 as well from Orange County. The Ducks coming home with a split in hand. We'll see how the Golden Knights respond on the road. Can't wait for that. Over to the Bigs, where the Blue Jays did not play on Thursday. They'll start a new set on Friday at home against the LA Angels. Got games to tell you about, though. Lots of finals, lots of winners. The Yankees, Nationals, Guardians, Cubs, Rockies, the Pirates, the Marlins, the A's, and the Rays all getting it done. And the Calgary Stampeders making some news on a Thursday, signing quarterback Vernon Adams Jr. to a 2-year contract extension, opting for some continuity there going into a new CFL campaign. It is just around the corner. Stamps have their rookie camp this week. On the links, it is the Truist Championship. We're getting close to the PGA. Nick Taylor, though, in a tie for third at 5-under. Corey Connors tied for eighth. Matt McCarty, the American, leads at -8. Sports at 15 and 45 past every hour anytime. Sportsnet.ca.
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0: finding 250 kilograms of cocaine wrapped in carbon paper hidden inside flatbreads. Now, three people have been arrested, a 58-year-old from Montreal, a 35-year-old from Thorold, Ontario, and a 33-year-old from Mississauga. The trio have been charged with offenses covering the importing and trafficking of cocaine. All three are expected to be in court next week. I'm Mark Hodgins.
1: While gas prices are down a little bit today, we're learning people are starting to look at more fuel-efficient options when buying a new car, Ben Bugera reports.
2: And that includes a rise in interest in buying hybrids and even fully electric vehicles as the price of gas continues to be so unpredictable. Blair Qualley heads up the New Car Dealers Association of BC. He says with federal rebates of $5,000 for full electric vehicles and $2,500 for hybrids, people are becoming more inclined to move away from full gas models.
3: Whether it's for vehicle or other forms of transportation, price is always a big issue for everyone, but the cost of driving gas vehicles right now with the gas prices really getting people thinking about it.
2: Qualley says with a portion of the Chinese BYD electric cars set to be priced under $35,000, the interest could spike even more. He adds if you still want to buy a full gas car, modern engines and drivetrains are more efficient and could still save you more compared to an older model. I'm Ben Bugera.
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6: From the 660 News Traffic Center, I'm Rob Priest. Starting in the southeast on Stony Trail approaching 114th Avenue, there is a bit of an obstruction causing some difficulties for those of you on the southbound road, with delays also affecting the incoming westbound road as well. So it will be a while before this clears out, so it may be a good idea to find an alternative road. But in the northeast on Deerfoot Trail at Stony Trail, there are still big tie-ups and clogging of the northbound road, and this will last until you get up towards Cross Iron Drive, with construction adding to these slowdowns. So if you are trying to head out of the city, it'll be a good idea to use Dwight McClellan Trail or any other alternative route. But just outside of the city on Highway 22 between Range Road 283 and 282, there is still big delays due to a multi-vehicle traffic collision clogging up the east and westbound roads as you're getting over towards Indus. But if you see a problem, issue, or concern that you want to let us know about, give us a call at 403-291-0066. And now it is time for the forecast from Environment Canada. Tonight's going to bring things down to 6 with a 30% chance of showers. Friday is going to bring things up to a high of 18 with sunny conditions. That 18 will continue into Saturday with some clouds, but Sunday is going to end our weekend off with a high of 20 with a mix of sun and cloud. Right now in Calgary, it is 15 and cloudy.
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1: I'm Mike Gazzola. This is 660 News Radio. Looking to the west, the BC government says there will be a new high school built in Tumbler Ridge, and the school site of the deadly mass shooting will be removed. Premier David Eby says staff, students, and residents were promised that they never have to go back to the scene of the traumatic event.
9: We want to make sure we're doing things right by the survivors, by the families, by the people of Tumbler Ridge. They need to direct this, and I'd like to thank them for their work in that, and I want to thank the mayor of Tumbler Ridge for being a constant support in this.
1: EB says the province will also be reviewing how mental health services are delivered in rural communities to determine if anything can be done to prevent any future tragedies. Stateside, a new tariff threat from President Donald Trump on Europe. ABC's White House correspondent Karen Travers with more.

0: After speaking with European Commission President Ursula von der Leyen Thursday, President Trump is now threatening to raise tariffs on the EU if it doesn't fully ratify the trade agreement it reached with the U.S. last summer. The president said in a social media post he told von der Leyen he's giving her until July 4th, or else he'll increase tariffs on European products coming into the U.S. The president has already threatened to implement a new 25% tariff on cars and trucks imported from the EU, saying the trade bloc has not complied with the U.S. trade deal. Karen Travers, ABC News. The White House.
1: Well, U.S. Secretary of State Marco Rubio has now met with Pope Leo at the Vatican to mend fences after Donald Trump's criticism of the first American-born pontiff.
2: Mr. Secretary, it's great to see you. Good morning.
3: Rubio spent about 2.5 hours with the Pope and the Holy See's top diplomat, with the Vatican saying they discussed the need to work tirelessly for peace. President Trump has blasted the Pope's opposition to the Iran war, falsely claiming Leo says it's okay for Tehran to have a nuclear weapon.
4: And I say they cannot.
3: Rubio aimed to highlight strong relations with the Vatican, giving the Pope a small crystal football paperweight while noting Leo's a baseball guy.
2: What to get someone who has everything?
3: The Pope responded with a pen apparently made of olive wood.
2: Olive being, of course, plant of peace.
3: Sagar Meghani, Washington.
5: The U.S. still waiting for an official response from Iran to its peace proposal. It is not sounding promising. The Wall Street Journal says Iran won't allow the U.S. to reopen the Strait of Hormuz, as it puts it, with an unrealistic plan. Now, the price for oil dropped for a third straight day. It was down 27 cents, $94.81 a barrel. It went as low as $89 during the session today. Now, energy stocks lower on Bay Street. The TSX was down 125 points, 33,856. Shares in BCE up by about 1% on Bay Street, even as first quarter profit fell compared to a year ago, while revenue rose. Gold futures today higher by about 0.5% to 4,722, and the Canadian dollar still trading above 73 cents ahead of a jobs report tomorrow. Now on Wall Street, Lyft reported earnings after the bell. First quarter results better than expected. The forecast also solid. Shares in Apple hit a record today for the first time since December of 2025. And then shares in Boeing finished up by about 0.5%. There is a report CEO Kelly Ortberg will join the U.S. president on his trip to China next week. There's another report that suggests the Apple CEO and the NVIDIA CEO will also be there. Wall Street finished in the red, even as the S&P and the NASDAQ hit fresh records. The S&P today down 28, the NASDAQ down 32, and the Dow was down 313. At the Business Center, I'm Chris McCusker.
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1: Good evening, Calgary. It is Thursday, May 7th. I'm Mike Gazzola. In the city, 15 degrees, still warm outside. Here's what's making news right now. Calgary could see the end of the C-Train free fare zone in the downtown core by this summer. City Hall moving forward to get rid of that free ride.
11: A 16-year-old girl has been identified as the victim of a fatal stabbing in the southwest community of Woodlands early Wednesday.
12: Elections Alberta alleges that around 550 people had unauthorized access to Alberta's electors list.
13: It may be nicer out there, but are you ready for the outdoor hazards? Coming up, keeping hypothermia and other potential problems at bay.
14: 2 points for Jordan Martinuk. The Canes still perfect. They beat the Flyers and pushed them to the brink of elimination. We'll get into that and more coming up in sports at 45.
5: The TSX lower by more than 100 points, the Dow dropped by more than 300, and the S&P and the NASDAQ hit fresh records, but both finished in the red. Business at 56.
1: 10:31 is the time at the traffic center. Mr. Rob Priest.
15: Starting in the northeast on Deerfoot Trail up by Stony Trail, there is big delays clogging up the northbound road, stretching all the way until you get beyond Cross Iron Drive. And construction will be adding to these slowdowns. So if you are heading out of the city, it'll be best to use the Dwight McClellan Trail Road. But elsewhere outside of the city on Highway 22, right around Range Road 283 and 282, there is still an ongoing traffic collision causing some difficulties for those of you on the east and westbound roads stemming from Indus. So if you are heading out of the city through that roadway, this will be something you'll want to keep on your radar. But finishing things off outside of the city again on the Trans-Canada Highway up by Range Road 33, there are big slowdowns and clogging of the east, north, and southbound roads, so things will be quite congested out there as well. But if you see a problem, give us a call at 403-291-0066. And now it is time for the forecast from Environment Canada. Tonight's going to bring things down to 6 with a 30% chance of showers. Friday is going to bring it up to a high of 18 with sunny conditions, and that temperature will continue into Saturday with some clouds. Right now in Calgary, it is 15 and cloudy.
1: Thank you very much, Rob. 660 News Time, 10:33. Well, tonight we start in the city. Some breaking news earlier today from City Hall. Members of the Infrastructure Committee voting now to start the process to get rid of the free fare zone for trains running within the downtown core. The vote was 7-4 today, and it follows a recommendation from administration to do away with it, saying this would help with safety issues on the train and also bring in around $5 million more worth of revenue. Ward 7 Councillor Mike Atkinson, one of the four councillors who wanted to keep the free fare zone in place, saying just because other cities got rid of theirs, it didn't mean Calgary has to do the same.
16: And while I recognize that there are other cities have done away with this, like other cities also did away with their stampedes, their equivalents, right? Other cities have torn out their plus 15s.
1: Now, this move still needs to be voted on at a full session of council, but then if that happens, the free ride downtown would end by August the 1st. Staying in the city, Calgary police say an officer is called to the southeast tonight for reports of someone being assaulted with a weapon. They say it happened just before 6 in the community of Auburn Bay. Officers got there. They found one person who appeared to be suffering from stab wounds. That person taken to the hospital in serious condition. CPS saying their investigation remains ongoing. No word if a person was arrested. And police now saying it was a 16-year-old girl that was killed early yesterday morning. When it comes to an assault in Calgary Southwest, it happened along a road in the community of Woodlands. We get the latest from 660's Todd Kaufman.
11: Officers had responded to reports of a stabbing on Woodview Drive just after 5:30 a.m. It's believed there was some sort of altercation between the victim and an unknown suspect near 24th Street, and the girl died at the scene. She's now been identified as 16-year-old Angeline Boucher. Investigators don't believe the incident was random. They also say the weapon used may have been dumped nearby, so they're asking anyone in the area who finds an edged weapon, including in their garbage or recycling bins, to call police immediately. The hunt continues for a suspect, and the investigation into what led to the assault continues. Anyone with information is asked to call police or leave a tip anonymously with Crime Stoppers. I'm Todd Kaufman.
1: 660 News Time, 10:35. A third investigation now underway into the privacy breach involving a separatist group and the personal information of nearly 3 million Alberta voters. Alberta's Information and Privacy Commissioner Diane McLeod's office saying she is now looking into whether the group's actions violate the privacy law that protects personal information. This as the scope of the breach starts to come more into focus. Elections Alberta now saying more than 550 people had access to that voter list. 660's Curtis Giroux with more.
12: Elections Alberta says it believes 23 people had full copies, while 545 others accessed it through the database made publicly available by the Centurion Project. They now have sent cease and desist letters to those that may have accessed the list after they got a judge to order it to be taken down last week. Part of the injunction was also instructed the Centurion Group to hand over the information of anyone who may have accessed the list. The RCMP and Elections Alberta are conducting separate investigations into how the list, which was legally provided to a political party, ended up in the hands of the group. I'm Curtis Giroux.
1: Meanwhile, the province's New Democrats continue to sound the alarm, saying Alberta's democracy being put at risk by foreign interference tied to this separatist movement. 660 Shilpa Downton with more.
17: Alberta's opposition leader Nahed Nenshi says Albertans are feeling ignored and unprotected, with foreign actors spreading misinformation and deepening division amongst Albertans. He says the issue was especially concerning after a recent elections data breach exposed personal information belonging to nearly 3 million people.
16: The separatist leaders have claimed that they met with very senior White House officials and State Department officials, talking to them about foreign influence and asking them for $500 billion to help an independent Alberta. We also know that the separatists have claimed that the app that's involved in the giant data breach is from the U.S. and has been presented to the White House, presumably with Albertans' information in it.
17: Nenshi's criticizing the government for downplaying the risks, and he continues to push for an emergency meeting of the legislature, stronger investigative powers for Elections Alberta, and assurances that any future referendum would be secure and trustworthy. I'm Shilpa Downton.
1: 660 News Time 10:37. Local authorities are hoping you'll pull a page out from the Scouts Handbook as milder weather starts to take a hold across the province. It's all about being prepared and safe while enjoying the great outdoors. 660's Darren Rathwell with the story.
18: See many reasons for why people need our help. Almost all of them arise from a lack of planning or communication.
13: Christian Stenner is with Search and Rescue Alberta. He says milder weather of late may have you in its thrall, but beware of park and backcountry hazards.
18: The changing weather, people can get hypothermia. So they're not prepared for the cold or the wet. And as soon as they're cold and wet, then their core body temperature drops.
13: Stenner says search and rescue have seen a steep increase of nearly 20% of team activations, 400 last year, with more people heading outside. And he says best to think through your plan when hiking and stick with it.
18: And we'd like to remind everyone that there's no charge for search and rescue. If your friend or loved one has not reported in as planned, please don't wait 24 hours to report them missing.
13: I'm Darren Rathwell.
1: We focus back to Calgary now. According to police, texting scams on our phones continue to pop up on a regular basis. Many of them are now referencing the city of Calgary, trying to pressure locals in thinking that they owe the city some money. Cybersecurity expert Kathy McDonald reflecting on these tactics.
19: They upset us and they get us distracted and in a state of chaos. We want to resolve it, so we click on something.
20: For your peace of mind, the city says in part, they do not use text messages for ticket notifications or payment requests. If you receive a message like this, it is not from the city. Going on to say that over the past 2 days, they received more than 3,000 inquiries to 311 related to suspicious parking-related text messages.
19: And if you have become a victim, report it to the police, get your case number, report that to the bank as well. Put that on file.
21: I can see how people would get confused and open something and pay something, but
20: don't do it.
21: Don't do it.
20: Phoenix Phillips, City News, Calgary.
1: Well, Calgary Police reminding locals to be careful where you throw your cigarette butts. Calgary Police out reminding drivers who smoke and saying that if you do throw your cigarette butt out your car window, when you're done with it, it's still considered illegal. They want to remind locals here. A driver clocked by officers doing just that in the Northwest last week, given a $1,000 fine for violating the city's litter bylaw. Lit cigarettes tossed out of vehicle windows, also notorious for starting starting brush and grass fires. Smokers asked to put out their cigarette butts responsibly by Calgary Police. Coming up after the break, traffic and weather.
0: 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Well, this Sunday is your final chance to enter HGTV's Tune In to Win contest. You could be heading to our resort, Cerulea Mar Club in the Bahamas. 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And watch for the code word during the show. 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Good luck, everyone.
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15: Starting in the northeast on Deerfoot Trail, leaving Stony Trail, there is still big delays clogging up the northbound road all the way until you get beyond Cross Iron Drive, with construction adding to these tie-ups. So if you are trying to head out of the city, it'll be best to use the Dwight McClellan Trail Road. But elsewhere outside of the city on Highway 22 between Range Road 283 and 282, there is still an ongoing crash affecting the east and westbound roads, but things should be clearing out there relatively soon. And finishing things off again outside of the city on the Trans-Canada Highway over by Range Road 33. Big tie-ups and clogging of the east and westbound roads, as well as the north and southbound roads in this area, with construction also adding to this clogging of the roadway. So if you are in this area, it may be best to use the old Banff Coach Road off-ramp to avoid getting caught up in this. Now, real quick for you C-Train riders, some of the Blue Line is going to be running a bit behind schedule due to an ongoing medical emergency, so you will have to factor that in as you're trying to get throughout the city. But if you see a problem, give us a call at 403-291-0066. And now it is time for the forecast from Environment Canada. Tonight's going to bring things down to 6 with a 30% chance of showers. Friday is going to pick it up to a high of 18 with sunny conditions. And Saturday is going to keep that temperature going with clouds. Right now in Calgary, it is 15 and cloudy.
1: Thank you very much, Rob. 660 News Time, 10:43. Ontario's health minister confirming two passengers who were on board a cruise ship experiencing a hantavirus outbreak are now back home in that province. 660 Scott Burnett has more on the precautions being taken there, as well as the latest from the World Health Organization.
23: The two passengers had disembarked from the cruise ship before the outbreak was identified. Health Minister Sylvia Jones confirms they are now back in Ontario, being monitored daily by health officials and have been told to isolate.
24: It is believed that they are not a risk of transmission, but it is fluid, and we'll continue to have those monitoring.
23: A third Canadian from Quebec who is on the same flight as the pair is also being monitored. Four more Canadians remain on the ship, which will be docking in the Canary Islands this weekend. World Health Organization Director General Tedros Ghebreyesus says while none of those still on board appear symptomatic, the virus does have a six-week incubation period.
25: It's possible that more cases may be reported. While this is a serious incident, WHO assesses the public health risk as low.
23: I'm Scott Burnett.
1: Canada's biggest airline now cutting more routes because of the soaring price for jet fuel. 660's radio business analyst Chris McCusker explains.
5: Air Canada has already nixed 7 routes because of rising fuel costs, and now another 4 are being added. All are U.S. cities this time, including Sacramento, Raleigh, Charleston, and Austin, and all will be stopped earlier than planned, but are expected to return next year. Affected customers will be contacted with alternate plans or the option of a full refund. Now, WestJet also announced plans to reduce service, and both airlines added temporary fuel surcharges on certain flights last month. Air Canada also recently increased its checked baggage fees, with the war in Iran now into a 9th week. I'm Chris McCusker.
1: Coming up after the break, we are looking over our top stories. We're looking at sports as well. Another game in the NHL playoffs. Game 3, Carolina Hurricanes, Philadelphia Flyers. Flyers, lots and lots of work to do if they want to stay in this playoff run and keep their Stanley Cup dream alive. Carolina Hurricanes just absolutely dominant in the playoffs so far. So we're going to look what happened in that game there. Take a look at some golf, some baseball. Check in with the Calgary Stampeders as well. Marcus Fitzgerald, he has sports for us. It's all coming up after the break.
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1: Hello, Calgary, and good evening. It is Thursday, May 7th. I'm Mike Gazzola in the city. Warm conditions outside, 15 degrees. Here's what's making news right now. Calgary's Infrastructure Committee now taking steps to get rid of the C-Train free fare zone that runs through the downtown core. Now, this comes after a 7-4 vote today to remove that free ride. A main reason behind that revolving around safety concerns. Now, this still needs to be voted on again at a full session of council, but if it carries through after that, changes could be coming into effect by August 1st this summer. Calgary police were called to the southeast this evening for reports of an assault. CPS saying they found someone suffering from what they believe was stab wounds. That person was taken to the hospital in serious condition. Still no word yet if an attacker was caught. Also coming up after sports.
10: It was quite the catch for authorities in Halifax. Officials say 250 kilograms of cocaine was found in a shipping container in the port city, leading to the takedown of an organized crime group. More on that story coming up.
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14: The impressive run continues for the Carolina Hurricanes in the Stanley Cup playoffs. They were a perfect 7-0, beat the Flyers 4-1. They push Philly to the brink of elimination. Canes can close this out on the road in Game 4 and potentially get a lot of rest ahead of the Eastern Conference Final. Jordan Martinuk with a couple of points in this one. Andrei Svechnikov, ditto. A 2-year deal for Vernon Adams Jr., the Stampeder quarterback, inks a new contract as Dave Dickinson and co. opt to go with some continuity there at the quarterback position. It is Stamps rookie camp this week, and Double D had some things to say about VA.
26: Oh, yeah, we've actually been in conversation since the end of last year, and we've wanted to do it. It's kind of hard to predict the future. And for us, I think Vernon, it took him to, you know, just be comfortable with the numbers, but then also I think he knew we're trying to set this up for not just this year. The continuity and having a quarterback that can lead your team and know who you are, set the culture, do all the things, and continue to play good football. That's a sign of a winning organization. So we wanted to do that, and we're happy to get it done, and excited that Vernon gives us that opportunity.
14: In the bigs, no Blue Jays, but they'll start a series with the Angels tomorrow, and it's the Truist Championship on the links as we get a little bit closer to the PGA. Watch out for Canadian Nick Taylor. He's in a tie for third at 5-under. Sports at 15 and 45 past every hour anytime. Sportsnet.ca.
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1: I'm Mike Cazola. You're listening to 660 News Radio. It was quite the catch for authorities in Halifax. Officials saying 250 kilograms of cocaine was found in a shipping container in the port city, leading to the takedown of an organized crime group. 660's Mark Hodgins with more.
10: The RCMP says the shipping container was flagged by Canada Border Services after it arrived in Halifax from the Dominican Republic. CBSA officers at a Halifax Marine Container Examination Facility then used X-ray technology to take a look inside, finding nearly 1,200 packages. According to the Mounties, those turned out to all be flatbreads with cocaine wrapped in carbon paper inside that bread. The RCMP tracked down a 58-year-old Montreal man suspected of being the importer of the drugs, also identifying two suspected accomplices, one in Thorold, Ontario, another in Mississauga. The three are now facing charges, including importing and trafficking a controlled substance. They will be in court next week. I'm Mark Hodgins.
1: Well, we have seen a slight dip in the price at the pumps today, but we're hearing more and more people are starting to turn towards electric and hybrid options. Ben Bugera reports.
8: And who would really blame them with how unpredictable gas prices have been over the past few months? Blair Qualley heads up the New Car Dealers Association of BC. He says with an expected influx of Chinese BYD cars priced under $35,000, sticker shock for EVs isn't going to be as much of an issue for buyers.
11: The federal government came back with, in the middle of February, with a $5,000 rebate on full electric vehicles, up to $50,000 in transaction cost, $2,500 on hybrids. So that's really got a lot of people paying attention on the electric side.
8: Qualley says buyers are focused on overall affordability with getting a new car, which often means looking at how much they'd be spending at the pumps after purchase. I'm Ben Bugera.
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15: From the 660 News Traffic Center, I'm Rob Priest. Starting in the northeast on Deerfoot Trail at Stony Trail, there is a big delay clogging up the northbound road, stretching all the way until you get beyond Cross Iron Drive. And this is being added to by construction, so if you are heading out of the city, it'll be best to use the Dwight McClellan Trail Road. But outside of the city, on the Trans-Canada Highway over by Range Road 33, big congestion will be impacting all directions of travel, with construction adding to those tie-ups. So if you are in this area, it may be a good idea to use the old Banff Coach Road off-ramp. And real quick for you C-Train riders, some of the Blue Line is going to be running a bit behind schedule due to an ongoing medical emergency on board, so you will have to factor this in as you're traveling throughout the city. But if you see a problem, issue, or concern that you want to let us know about, give us a call at 403-291-0066. And now it is time for the forecast from Environment Canada. Tonight's going to bring things down to 6 with a 30% chance of showers. Friday is going to bring things up to a high of 18 with sunny conditions. That 18 will continue into Saturday with some clouds, but Sunday is going to end our weekend off with a high of 20 with a mix of sun and cloud. Right now in Calgary, it is 15 and cloudy.
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1: You're listening to 660 News Radio. I'm Mike Gazzola. Looking to the west in BC, Premier David Eby saying the community of Tumbler Ridge will be getting a new high school, and the old school building is set to be removed. Eby says the deadly mass shooting in February changed the lives of Tumbler Ridge residents forever. He says the new school will be built as quickly as possible.
4: We want to make sure we're doing things right by the survivors, by the families, by the people of Tumbler Ridge. They need to direct this. And I'd like to thank them for their work in that. And I want to thank the mayor of Tumbler Ridge for being a constant support in this.
1: Eby says the local school board took a cautious approach after the traumatic event to find out what residents wanted to do. And they heard overwhelmingly a desire to move the school to a new location. The Manitoba government calling on Ottawa for more resources to address the rise in HIV cases in the province. Manitoba declaring a public health emergency as it continues to document new cases of the virus at levels more than three times higher than the rest of the country. The province says new cases have been steadily increasing over the last 6 years, with 328 detected in 2025 compared to 90 in 2019. Health Minister Uzoma Asegara says Canada needs to come to the table.
17: The burden of this reality financially is very real, and we're going to keep investing in this as a province, but we need Canada to be a full partner and provide greater resource in Manitoba so that we can address this together.
1: Rates of the virus are highest in the southwest and northern parts of the province, with the largest number of cases diagnosed in Winnipeg. Looking to the UK, police say a man has now been arrested for possession of a weapon near the home of Andrew Mountbatten Windsor, formerly known as Prince Andrew. Buckingham Palace has not commented on this arrest. It happened near the home owned by his brother, King Charles, more than 100 miles outside of London.
18: Disgraced former Prince Andrew reportedly threatened by a man in a balaclava. British newspapers say Andrew was chased while walking his dogs near his home in the English countryside. According to reports, the former prince was approached by a masked man around 7:30 near King Charles's Sandringham estate. The suspect allegedly sitting in his car waiting for Andrew and then sprinting after him.
1: And that was ABC's James Longman reporting.
5: Reports suggest the U.S. is looking to restart Project Freedom as early as this week, and then Saudi Arabia and Kuwait have lifted curbs on airspace access. Now, this could signal the U.S. and Iran are not any closer to a deal. The price for oil today was lower for a third day, down 27 cents to $94.81. Iran has also proposed a set of rules for ships looking to clear the strait. That's the exact opposite of what markets want to hear. On Wall Street, fresh records for the S&P and the NASDAQ today, but both finished in the red. The S&P down 28, the NASDAQ down 32, and the Dow was lower by 313. It was the biggest loser, down 0.6%. On Bay Street, the TSX today down 125 points, 33,856. One of the weights today, shares in Nutrien down by 7.5%. Shares in Celestica also lower, dropping by about 7%. Going the other way, shares in Maple Leaf Foods saw the biggest one-day bounce since 2023. The stock actually hit an all-time high on Bay Street, $31.87, jumping by about 10%. First quarter profit here of $46.1 million. That's actually down from last year, but sales jumped by 6% and beat estimates. Gold futures today up by about 0.5% to $4,722. And then silver jumped by almost 4% to close at $80 the ounce. At the Business Center, I'm Chris McCusker.
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1: Good evening, Calgary. Thank you for joining us. It is Thursday, May 7th. I'm Mike Gazzola in the city. 15 degrees, warm conditions. Here's what's making news right now. Well, could Calgary be getting rid of it? The C-Train free fare zone along the downtown core, City Hall, now moving forward to do so.
23: Calgary police have now identified the victim of a fatal stabbing in the city's southwest early Wednesday as a 16-year-old girl.
24: Alberta's elections agency says it believes more than 550 people accessed a voter list that is at the heart of a massive privacy breach involving a separatist group.
25: Headed out for a trip in our parks or backcountry, safety, something you'll want to keep in mind.
28: It's more often that we see people get hypothermia in this type of condition.
14: Carolina Hurricanes still perfect in the Stanley Cup playoffs. Vernon Adams Jr. picks up a two-year contract extension to remain your Stampeders quarterback. Sports at 15.
5: Bay Street drops by more than 100 points. The Dow was down by more than 300. And the price for oil in the red for a third straight day. Business at 26.
1: 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Rob Priest.
15: Starting in the Northeast on Falcon Ridge Boulevard up by Fallworth Road. There is an ongoing traffic crash obstructing the north and southbound roads, so this will be clogging things up for at least the next little while, so it will be a good idea to avoid it. But elsewhere along the Deerfoot Trail roadway approaching Stoney Trail, there is still a big tie-up clogging up the northbound road as you're getting up towards Balzac, and construction will still be adding to these obstructions, so it may be a good idea to use the Dwight McClellan Trail Road if you are leaving the city. But finishing things off outside of the city on Highway 22 at Range Road 282, that earlier crash stemming from the roadway coming in from Idson, or rather Indus, and it has been cleared, so the roadways are a lot smoother. Finishing things off for UC train riders, the Blue Line is still running a bit behind schedule due to an ongoing medical emergency, so you'll have to factor that in as you're getting throughout the city. But if you see a problem, give us a call at 403-291-0066. And now it is time for the forecast from Environment Canada. Tonight's going to bring things down to 6 with a 30% chance of showers. Friday is going to pick that up to a high of 18 with sunny conditions. And Saturday is going to keep that weather going with some clouds. Right now in Calgary, it is 12 and cloudy.
1: Thank you very much, Rob. 660 News Time, 1103. Tonight, we do start in the city. A frightening situation playing out in Calgary Southeast earlier this evening. Police saying they were called to the community of Auburn Bay just before 6 for reports of an assault with a weapon. Officers got there. They found someone suffering from what appeared to be stab wounds. That person rushed to the hospital in serious condition. At this time, the police investigation remains ongoing. Still no word if a suspect was caught. And Calgary police out with more details on a deadly assault in Calgary Southwest yesterday morning. They now say the victim just as young as 16 years old. 660's Todd Kaufman has more from investigators.
23: Just after 5:30 a.m., officers responded to reports of a stabbing in the 2100 block of Woodview Drive Southwest and believe an altercation occurred between the victim and an unknown individual near 24th Street and Woodview Drive. Police say the victim was fatally injured during the assault and was declared dead at the scene. She's been identified as Angeline Boucher. Investigators believe the weapon used in the assault may have been disposed of in the area and are asking people to contact police immediately if they happen to locate an edged weapon in garbage or recycling bins or in the surrounding area. At this time, investigators do not believe the incident was random and no one is in custody. Call Crime Stoppers with any information. I'm Todd Kaufman.
1: Well, the city committee has now voted to get rid of the free fare zone for C-Train riders in the downtown core. The 7-4 vote today, following hours of debate and hearing from Calgarians about ending the practice that Calgary Transit has had in place for 45 years. Ward 10's Andre Chabot voting to put an end to that free ride.
3: This is all about increasing the safety on the entire system. And how can we not want that? In fact, that's the number one thing that people said will get them back to transit. I'm hearing it from everybody in my community. It's the reason they don't want to go back to transit. These were people that were diehard transit users in the past. And they said to me, until you guys make some major improvements on transit safety, I'm not going to get back on the system.
1: A report from administration saying that requiring a fare on board would give peace officers some more authority to kick people off those trains. Now, this still needs to go before a full session of council, and then if it's approved there, it would later come into effect by August 1st this summer. 660 News Time 11:05. A third investigation now underway into a massive privacy breach involving a separatist group and the personal information of nearly 3 million Alberta voters. Alberta's Information and Privacy Commissioner Diane McLeod now saying she is looking into whether the group's actions do violate the privacy law that protects personal information. It comes as Elections Alberta says it believes more than 550 people access that list. There's also an RCMP investigation underway. 660's Curtis Sherrew with more.
24: Elections Alberta says it believes 23 people were given full copies of the list, while another 545 accessed it through a database the group made publicly available. The group called the Centurion Project has said its goal was to identify and recruit as many supporters of Alberta independence as possible ahead of an expected referendum this fall. The database was traced back to an official voter list Elections Alberta had legally distributed to the Republican Party of Alberta, containing the names and addresses of nearly 3 million Albertans. The agency says cease and desist letters have been issued to people to the Centurion Project says access the list. The database was taken down last week following a court order, and Elections Alberta and RCMP have announced separate investigations into the data breach. I'm Curtis Sherrew.
1: Meanwhile, former Premier Jason Kenney saying he has concerns about his own safety after his personal information was made available at a separatist group's virtual meeting. In an interview this morning with the Canadian Press, Kenney says he is used to seeing threats since he was a federal cabinet minister and then, of course, premier.
6: They tell me frequently I will be executed following the Nuremberg trials for my crimes against humanity and promoting the vaccines and so forth. So all it takes is one person who is literally or metaphorically off their meds to take that stuff seriously, and security becomes a real issue.
1: Kenny says he's also concerned for other Albertans, including women fleeing domestic violence, who are also at risk due to that breach. And Alberta's New Democrats calling out the Smith government once again for a lack of action, saying Premier Smith's weak leadership enabling foreign interference when it comes to separatism. 660 Shilpa Downton with more.
8: Opposition leader Nahed Nanshi is warning that foreign actors are exploiting divisions in Alberta's separatism debate, citing a new report which points to interference from Russia, the United States, and profit-driven groups using AI slopaganda.
10: They don't really care about Alberta or separatism, but they work for hire to try and spread misinformation and disinformation. And we've seen an example of that very recently with Dutch YouTubers spreading disinformation in a very professional way, hitting millions and millions of people.
8: Nanshi says the issue is compounded by the recent elections data breach, and he's amplifying his call for an emergency legislative meeting with the chief electoral officer to explain what happened and why the investigation was delayed by a month. He's also turning up the heat for the province to reverse provisions in Bill 54 that weaken Election Alberta's investigative powers. I'm Shilpa Downton.
1: 660 News Time 11:08. After so much winter-like weather recently, you may be itching to just get outside a bit more, seeing nicer temperatures lately. But there's also a reminder to take some extra care while enjoying Alberta's great outdoors. Darren Rathwell with the story.
28: I strongly encourage you to plan your hike and hike your plan.
25: It's Emergency Preparedness Week and a reminder of the risks we face in our parks and backcountry. Christian Stenner with Search and Rescue Alberta.
28: It's more often that we see people get hypothermia in this type of condition in spring than it is even in the dead of winter.
25: Stenner says not being properly prepared for cold and wet conditions can lead to a drop in body temperature. And if you've taken a fall, you're less able to get to safety. Thus, he says he hopes
28: that you have considered your route, the conditions, and your skill level in tackling the terrain.
25: Search and rescue seeing 400 team activations last year. That's up almost 20% from the year previous. Stenner saying it seems there's more people headed outdoors as of late. I'm Darren Rathwell.
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15: Starting in the northeast on Falcon Ridge Boulevard up by Fowlworth Road, there is an ongoing crash affecting the north and southbound roads with some heavy tie-ups also impacting the east and westbound roads. So this whole intersection should be avoided for the time being. But elsewhere in the northeast on Deerfoot Trail at Stony Trail, there is still big tie-ups clogging up the northbound road, stretching all the way until you get beyond Cross Iron Drive, with construction adding to this clogging of the roadway. So if you are heading out of the city, it'll be best to use the Dwight McClellan Trail Road. But finishing things off for UC train riders, the Blue Line is still facing a bit of a delay in scheduling due to an ongoing medical emergency. But if you see a problem, give us a call at 403-291-0066. And now it is time for the forecast from Environment Canada. Tonight's going to bring things down to 6 with a 30% chance of showers. Friday is going to pick that up to a high of 18 with sunshine, and that temperature will continue into Saturday with cloudy conditions. Right now in Calgary, it is 12 and cloudy.
1: Thank you very much, Rob. 660 News Time 11:12. A pair of passengers who were on board a cruise ship experiencing a hantavirus outbreak now confirmed to be back home in Ontario. 660 Scott Burnett has more from Ontario's health minister, as well as the latest from the World Health Organization.
26: There were six Canadians on board the MV Hondius when it left Argentina. Two of them disembarked before the outbreak was detected. Health Minister Sylvia Jones says those two are now home in Ontario.
27: They are actively being monitored and working with the local public health authorities on a daily basis to make sure that the isolation is occurring.
26: A third Canadian from Quebec who was on the same flight as the pair from Ontario is also being monitored. They were not on the cruise ship. It's expected to dock in the Canary Islands this weekend. Global Affairs Canada will be on hand to meet the four remaining Canadians on board. In an update today from the World Health Organization, Dr. Maria Van Kerkhove says the risk to the public remains low.
29: Most hantaviruses don't transmit between people at all. Most hantaviruses are transmitted from rodents or their feces or their saliva.
26: I'm Scott Burnett.
1: Closer to home, a grizzly bear bluff charge has now prompted bear warnings across K-Country. Rain Rashid with more.
30: Bear warnings throughout Kananaskis and the surrounding area following a grizzly bear bluff charge on a hiker Monday. However, some in the area feel prepared, or at least say they know what to do if they come face to face with a bear.
31: Grizzly bears, I think if they see you, you're kind of screwed. Like, you have to, like, fetal position, cover your head. Black bears, you just make yourself real big and scary.
30: Alberta Park staff in the area of Troll Falls say a grizzly was spotted in the area Thursday morning. even prompting them to close Hay Meadows Trail for some time. Most people taking the warning seriously.
2: You guys are hoping to see a bear?
3: Yes. From a distance.
2: From a distance.
3: But we wouldn't put ourselves in any kind of danger. We wouldn't go against any advice.
30: Although warnings are currently in place, Alberta Parks says bear encounters can occur anytime on any trail. Rain Rashid, City News, Kananaskis.
1: Coming up after the break, we are going over some of our top stories. We're looking at sports as well. Another game in the NHL playoffs. Game 3, Carolina Hurricanes, Philadelphia Flyers toe-to-toe. The Hurricanes, they just refuse to lose during their playoff run. Looking very, very good there. And we have some golf stuff, some baseball stuff, and talking a bit about the Stampeders as well. Marcus Fitzgerald, he has sports for us. It's all coming up after the break.
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1: Hello, Calgary, and good evening. It is Thursday, May 7th. I'm Mike Gazzola in the city. It's still warm, but it's cooling off outside. We've dipped down to 12 degrees. Here's what's making news right now. Calgary police have now identified the victim in a fatal stabbing early Wednesday morning as a 16-year-old girl. Officers were called to Woodlands in the southwest just before 6 a.m. for reports of an altercation between the teen and an unknown person. However, investigators don't believe this attack was random, and they say they're still looking for a suspect. The victim has been identified as Angeline Boucher. Well, locals could soon be saying goodbye to the C-Train free fare zone by this summer. In a 7-4 vote today, members of the Infrastructure Committee voting to get rid of the free ride along the downtown core. This still needs to be voted on at a full session of council. If it's approved there, the free fare zone should be gone by August 1st. Also coming up after sports.
20: Gas prices have dropped slightly this morning, but we're learning the unpredictability is making people look for ways to avoid the pumps altogether.
1: And from Sportsnet 960, the Fan, Marcus Fitzgerald.
21: Perfection still for the Carolina Hurricanes in the Stanley Cup playoffs. A 4-1 win over the Flyers in Philadelphia, pushing the Flyers to the brink of elimination. Jordan Martinuk with a couple of assists. Andrei Svechnikov with a goal and a helper as well. The Hurricanes can now close this series out in Game 4 in Philly on Saturday and run their postseason record to a perfect 8-0. That's what's on the table. Montreal and Buffalo tomorrow. Habs down a game after they dropped the opener. Vegas and Anaheim, Game 3 as well from Orange County. The Ducks coming home with a split in hand. We'll see how the Golden Knights respond on the road. Can't wait for that. Over to the Bigs, where the Blue Jays did not play on Thursday. They'll start a new set on Friday at home against the LA Angels. Got games to tell you about, though. Lots of finals, lots of winners. The Yankees, Nationals, Guardians, Cubs, Rockies, the Pirates, the Marlins, the A's, and the Rays all getting it done. And the Calgary Stampeders making some news on a Thursday, signing quarterback Vernon Adams Jr. to a 2-year contract extension, opting for some continuity there going into a new CFL campaign. It is just around the corner. Stamps have their rookie camp this week. On the links, it is the Truist Championship. We're getting close to the PGA. Nick Taylor, though, in a tie for third at 5-under. Corey Connors tied for eighth. Matt McCarty, the American, leads at -8. Sports at 15 and 45 past every hour anytime. Sportsnet.ca.
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1: This is 660 News Radio. I'm Mike Gazzola. The RCMP and the Canada Border Services Agency saying an organized crime group has been dismantled after 250 kilograms of cocaine was caught in a shipping container in Halifax. Two men from Ontario and one from Quebec have now been charged. 660's Mark Hodgins with more.
6: The RCMP says the investigation kicked off in early March when the CBSA intercepted a shipment being imported into Canada via Halifax from the Dominican Republic. Officials at a Halifax Marine Container Examination Facility used X-ray technology to scan the flagship.

0: Blair Qualley heads up the New Car Dealers Association of BC. He says with federal rebates of $5,000 for full electric vehicles and $2,500 for hybrids, people are becoming more inclined to move away from full gas models.
1: Whether it's for a vehicle or other forms of transportation, price is always a big issue for everyone. But the cost of driving gas vehicles right now with the gas prices really getting people thinking about it.
0: Qualley says with a portion of the Chinese BYD electric cars set to be priced under $35,000, the interest could spike even more. He adds, if you still want to buy a full gas car, modern engines and drivetrains are more efficient and could still save you more compared to an older model. I'm Ben Bugera.
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2: From the 660 News Traffic Center, I'm Rob Priest. Starting in the northeast on Deerfoot Trail at Stony Trail, there is a big delay clogging up the northbound road, stretching all the way until you get beyond Cross Iron Drive. And this is being added to by construction, so if you are heading out of the city, it'll be best to use the Dwight McClellan Trail Road. Elsewhere in the city in the northeast on Falworth Road over by Falcon Ridge Boulevard, there's an ongoing traffic crash causing some difficulties and tie-ups for the north and southbound roads. So this will be another ongoing situation you'll want to avoid. And real quick for you C-Train riders, some of the Blue Line is going to be running a bit behind schedule due to an ongoing medical emergency on board, so you will have to factor this in as you're traveling throughout the city. But if you see a problem, issue, or concern that you want to let us know about, give us a call at 403-291-0066. And now it is time for the forecast from Environment Canada. Tonight's going to bring things down to 6 with a 30% chance of showers. Friday is going to bring things up to a high of 18 with sunny conditions. That 18 will continue into Saturday with some clouds, but Sunday is going to end our weekend off with a high of 20 with a mix of sun and cloud. Right now in Calgary, it is 12 and cloudy.
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7: I'm Mike Gazzola. This is 660 News Radio. Looking to the west, the BC government says there will be a new high school built in Tumbler Ridge, and the school site of the deadly mass shooting will be removed. Premier David Eby says staff, students, and residents were promised that they never have to go back to the scene of the traumatic event.
8: We want to make sure we're doing things right by the survivors, by the families, by the people of Tumbler Ridge. They need to direct this, and I'd like to thank them for their work in that, and I want to thank the mayor of Tumbler Ridge for being a constant support in this.
7: EB says the province will also be reviewing how mental health services are delivered in rural communities to determine if anything can be done to prevent any future tragedies. Stateside, a new tariff threat from President Donald Trump on Europe. ABC's White House correspondent Karen Travers with more.
9: After speaking with European Commission President Ursula von der Leyen Thursday, President Trump is now threatening to raise tariffs on the EU if it doesn't fully ratify the trade agreement it reached with the U.S. last summer. The president said in a social media post he told von der Leyen he's giving her until July 4th, or else he'll increase tariffs on European products coming into the U.S. The president has already threatened to implement a new 25% tariff on cars and trucks imported from the EU, saying the trade bloc has not complied with the U.S. trade deal. Karen Travers, ABC News. The White House.
7: Well, U.S. Secretary of State Marco Rubio has now met with Pope Leo at the Vatican to mend fences after Donald Trump's criticism of the first American-born pontiff.
10: Mr. Secretary, it's great to see you. Good morning.
11: Rubio spent about 2.5 hours with the Pope and the Holy See's top diplomat, with the Vatican saying they discussed the need to work tirelessly for peace. President Trump has blasted the Pope's

0: opposition to the Iran war, falsely claiming Leo says it's okay for Tehran to have a nuclear weapon.
1: And I say they cannot.
0: Rubio aimed to highlight strong relations with the Vatican, giving the Pope a small crystal football paperweight while noting Leo's a baseball guy.
2: What to get someone who has everything?
0: The Pope responded with a pen apparently made of olive wood.
3: Olive being, of course, plant of peace.
0: Sagar Meghani, Washington.
4: The U.S. still waiting for an official response from Iran to its peace proposal. It is not sounding promising. The Wall Street Journal says Iran won't allow the U.S. to reopen the Strait of Hormuz, as it puts it, with an unrealistic plan. Now, the price for oil dropped for a third straight day. It was down 27 cents, $94.81 a barrel. It went as low as $89 during the session today. Now, energy stocks lower on Bay Street. The TSX was down 125 points, 33,856. Shares in BCE up by about 1% on Bay Street, even as first quarter profit fell compared to a year ago, while revenue rose. Gold futures today higher by about 0.5% to 4,722, and the Canadian dollar still trading above 73 cents ahead of a jobs report tomorrow. Now on Wall Street, Lyft reported earnings after the bell. First quarter results better than expected. The forecast also solid. Shares in Apple hit a record today for the first time since December of 2025. And then shares in Boeing finished up by about 0.5%. There is a report CEO Kelly Ortberg will join the U.S. president on his trip to China next week. There's another report that suggests the Apple CEO and the NVIDIA CEO will also be there. Wall Street finished in the red, even as the S&P and the NASDAQ hit fresh records. The S&P today down 28, the NASDAQ down 32, and the Dow was down 313. At the Business Center, I'm Chris McCusker.
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2: Happy Thursday, Calgary. Thank you for joining us. It is May 7th. I'm Mike Gazzola. In the city, 12 degrees, still warm outside. Here's what's making news right now.
3: A teenage girl has been identified as the victim, and police have yet to make any arrests following a deadly stabbing in the Southwest.
2: Calgarians might be saying goodbye to the C-Train free fare zone around the downtown core. We look at the latest from City Hall.
4: Over 550 access the voters list as Elections Alberta and RCMP continues to investigate the massive privacy breach.
5: Year over year, we have definitely seen an increase.
6: Trips by search and rescue in Alberta up 20%, and they're putting out an appeal and a reminder.
7: 2 points for Jordan Martinuk. The Canes still perfect. They beat the Flyers and pushed them to the brink of elimination. We'll get into that and more coming up in sports at 45.
8: The TSX lower by more than 100 points. The Dow dropped by more than 300. And the S&P and the NASDAQ hit fresh records, but both finished in the red. Business at 56.
2: 11:31 is the time at the 660 Traffic Center. Rob Priest.
9: Starting in the northeast on Falconbridge Boulevard up by Fallworth Road, there is still an ongoing crash affecting the north and southbound roads, and this will be lasting for at least a little bit longer, so you will need to reroute yourself if you're in the area. But elsewhere in the northeast on Deerfoot Trail leaving Stony Trail, there is still big tie-ups clogging up the northbound road until you get beyond Cross Iron Drive. So if you are heading out of the city, it'll be best to use the Dwight McClellan Trail Road. Finishing things off in the northwest on Stony Trail up by Sarcee Trail, there's a growing cluster of delays on the westbound road, and this will also affect the westbound off-ramp, but here's hoping this one gets cleared up soon. And finishing things off at UC Train Riders, the Blue Line is still running behind schedule due to an ongoing medical emergency, so you'll have to factor that in as you're getting throughout the city. But if you see a problem, give us a call at 403-291-0066. And now it is time for the forecast from Environment Canada. Tonight's going to bring things down to 6 with a 30% chance of showers. Friday is going to pick that up to a high of 18 with sunshine, and that temperature will continue into Saturday with cloudy conditions. Right now in Calgary, it is 12 and cloudy.
2: Thank you very much, Rob. 660 News Time, 11:33. Tonight, we do begin in the city. A police investigation now underway in Calgary Southeast after reports of an assault with a weapon. CPS saying calls started coming in just before 6 of a person suffering from what appeared to be stab wounds in the community of Auburn Bay. That person rushed to the hospital in serious condition. Details around this still remain limited at this time. It's still unknown if officers were able to find the person responsible. And new details coming forward from police in regards to a deadly stabbing in the southwest community of Woodlands early yesterday morning. They say the victim was just 16 years old. 660's Todd Kaufman with the latest.
3: Officers were called to the 2100 block of Woodview Drive just before 6 a.m. after reports of an altercation between the teen and an unknown person near 24th Street and Woodview Drive. Police say the victim died at the scene and investigators don't believe the attack was random. An autopsy was conducted earlier today. The girl has been identified as Angeline Boucher. Police are still working to track down any suspects and believe the weapon used in the assault may have been disposed of in the area. They're asking people to contact police immediately if they happen to locate an edged weapon in garbage or recycling bins or in the surrounding area. If you have any information, you're asked to contact police or Crime Stoppers. I'm Todd Kaufman.
2: Staying in the city, by the summertime, Calgarians could be saying goodbye to the C-Train free fare zone within the downtown core. The Infrastructure Committee debating for hours today before voting 7-4 in favor of moving forward to get rid of that free service. They say if more people have to pay to get on, it will be easier to kick people off. Or 10 Councillor Andre Chapeau citing safety concerns for riders.
10: For me, it's not about the revenue. It's about what it could potentially lead to in regards to increased revenue and increasing our cost recovery at the fare box. And the best way to do that is by increasing the number of paying customers on the system. And the only way we'll get some of those folks back is if we can provide them at least a sense of safety and security on our system. And this, I think, goes a long ways to try and deliver on that. So for me, I'm going to support this.
2: Now, the vote followed recommendations from administration for it to be removed, which would also bring in about $5 million worth of revenue as well. Now, this still needs to be voted on at a full council session. If it's approved there, the free downtown ride could be gone by August 1st. 660 News Time, 11:35. Cease and desist letters have now been sent out to hundreds of Albertans who have had access to the list containing the information of millions of Alberta voters. 660's Curtis Sherrew with the latest.
4: Elections Alberta says 23 people were given full copies of the voter lists, and another 545 accessed it through an online database the group had made publicly available. The group known as the Centurion Project has said its aim was to identify and recruit supporters of Alberta independence ahead of a possible referendum this fall. Investigators traced the database back to an official voter list legally provided to a provincial political party containing the names and addresses of nearly 3 million Albertans. Elections Alberta says it has issued cease and desist letters to individuals of the Centurion Project claims access to the data, and the database was taken offline last week under a court order. Both Elections Alberta and RCMP have launched separate investigations into the breach. I'm Curtis Sherrew.
2: Meanwhile, former Alberta Premier Jason Kenney is saying he's not about to live in fear, but he has taken some security measures after his personal information was also made available during that Centurion Group meeting. Kenney says he has taken necessary steps in light of a possible threat.
11: I've taken measures to prudent measures since I learned about this. And, you know, I'm not somebody prone to live in fear. But I'll tell you this, when you're in public, when you're in senior public office, like Premier or Minister of Defense, what have you, you get personal protection. You don't as a private citizen, which is fine.
2: Now, Kenny says he is used to receiving threats, that is, and this latest incident making him more determined than ever to speak out against the separatist agenda. And the leader of Alberta's official opposition continuing to sound the alarm on separation, especially when it comes to the possibility of foreign interference. 660 Shilpa Downton with more.
12: Opposition leader Nahed Nenshi is calling out the province for its lack of action and saying Premier Smith's weak leadership is enabling foreign interference on separatism.
13: The reason this matters is that free and fair elections matter, that all of us are hurt by foreign interference. Indeed, the Premier herself, when she was a media commentator, screamed and yelled about foreign interference that somehow she thought was benefiting the Liberals.
12: He says the threat goes beyond politics, though, and raises serious concerns about election security, especially after a recent data breach exposed the personal information of nearly 3 million Albertans.
13: The government says, 2 years from now, we'll have an investigation and someone will be blamed. It's immoral and it's unethical.
12: He continues to push for emergency legislative hearings, stronger oversight by Elections Alberta, and immediate steps to protect personal data. I'm Shilpa Downton.
2: 660 News Time, 11:38. Be prepared and know your risks. That is the slogan for a campaign underway as Albertans head out for the nice weather to enjoy the great outdoors as milder weather starts to settle in. 660's Darren Rathwell with more.
5: Year over year, we have definitely seen an increase.
6: An increase of venturing out by Search and Rescue Alberta. Board Director Christian Stenner says team activations up to 400 last year. That's nearly 20% more than the year before.
5: More people are heading outdoors, but it also means that, you know, more people are perhaps going who are novice and unprepared.
6: And dialing people in on the need to be properly prepared behind Emergency Preparedness Week. Stenner speaks about parks and backcountry hazards, saying that you can know a trail and still get into trouble.
5: If they didn't have the right footwear, they're at risk of falling off the trail itself, having broken bones or other issues.
6: Safety tips include preparing to spend an unexpected night underneath the stars. I'm Darren Rathwell.
2: Well, city police are saying texting scams reaching the phones of many Calgarians, and most alarming, these texts referencing the city of Calgary these days. Phoenix Phillips with more.
14: Texting scams on phones are popping up, according to Calgary police, more often than not. And most alarming, this fraudulent text posted by Ward 11 Councillor Rob Ward references the city of Calgary, reading in part, A failure to furnish payment by the designated date will precipitate further administrative enforcement actions in strict accordance with the City of Calgary's municipal directives. Textbook strategy from scammers, according to cybersecurity expert Kathy McDonald, who says the intent of these texts, better known as smishing, is to have your judgment overpowered by emotions like curiosity, shock, surprise, fear, prompting you to respond immediately.
15: Usually comes through email, through text message, through voice, and it's very malicious in nature.
14: Phoenix Phillips, City News, Calgary.
2: Coming up in just 1 minute, traffic and weather.
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9: Starting in the northeast on Falconbridge Boulevard up by Fowlworth Road, there is an ongoing crash impacting the north and southbound roads, and this will be lasting for at least the next little bit, so it will be one you'll want to avoid. But elsewhere in the northeast on Deerfoot Trail at Stony Trail, still big tie-ups clogging up the northbound road until you get beyond Cross Iron Drive. So if you are heading out of the city, it'll be best to use the Dwight McClellan Trail Road. Finishing things off for UC train riders, some of the areas of the Blue Line will be running behind schedule due to an ongoing medical emergency, so you'll have to factor that in as you're getting throughout the city. But if you see a problem, give us a call at 403-291-0066. And now it is time for the forecast from Environment Canada. Tonight's going to bring things down to 6 with a 30% chance of showers. Friday is going to pick that up to a high of 18 with sunshine. And Saturday is going to keep that temperature going with cloudy conditions. Right now in Calgary, it is 12 and cloudy.
2: Thank you very much, Rob. 660 News Time, 11:42. Two Canadians who were on board a cruise ship at the center of a hantavirus outbreak now back in Canada in Ontario. To 660, Scott Burnett has more from that province's health minister, as well as the latest from the World Health Organization.
19: The pair from Ontario are among 30 passengers of the MV Hondius who disembarked before the outbreak was identified. Health Minister Sylvia Jones says they're being monitored by public health authorities and told to isolate.
20: Incubation and monitoring will likely be in the 30-day period, but I want to reassure you that that is ongoing and started as soon as they returned.
19: A third Canadian from Quebec who is on the same flight back to Canada as the two Ontarians is also being monitored. Global Affairs Canada staff will be on hand in the Canary Islands this weekend when the ship docks in Tenerife. Four Canadians are among the nearly 150 people who are still on board. While some are concerned about another mass viral spread, Dr. Maria Van Kerkhove of the World Health Organization insists,
21: "This is not SARS-CoV-2. This is not the start of a COVID pandemic. This is an outbreak that we see on a ship. This is not the same situation we were in 6 years ago."
19: I'm Scott Burnett.
2: And we focus back on Calgary now. A reminder from City Police to watch where you throw your cigarette butts. Calgary Police reminding drivers it's illegal to toss a burning cigarette out of the window from your vehicle. A driver who was spotted doing so in the Northwest last week handed a $1,000 fine for that. Police saying tossing butts, well, it does violate city bylaw. It can also easily start a roadside fire, especially with dry conditions. Coming up after the break, a look at our top stories, a look at sports as well. Another game in the NHL playoffs. Game 3, Carolina Hurricanes, Philadelphia Flyers. The Hurricanes just dominant in their playoff run so far. You can see it. It's a very skilled team. They want the Stanley Cup. They are creating lots and lots of problems for the Philadelphia Flyers. So we're going to look as to what happened in the game tonight. Some Stampeder stuff thrown in there as well. Marcus Fitzgerald, he does have our sports story. It's all coming up after the break.
22: Tomorrow
0: A round two Stanley Cup playoff doubleheader. First, Buffalo's power play came alive.
1: Clubs in front, scores!
0: And the Sabres took game one. Can Montreal's top line find an extra spark and help the Canadiens tie the series?
1: Nick Suzuki!
0: Then, after Anaheim evened the series,
22: the Ducks strike first!
0: Vegas tries to rebound in game three. You just have to watch the Stanley Cup playoffs. 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
2: Good evening, Calgary. It is Thursday, May 7th. I'm Mike Gazzola in the city. 12 degrees, warm conditions outside. Here's what's making news right now. Calgary police were called to the southeast this evening for reports of an assault with a weapon. CPS saying they found someone suffering from what's believed to be stab wounds. That person taken to the hospital in serious condition. No word yet if an attacker was caught. Calgary's Infrastructure Committee now taking steps to get rid of the C-Train free fare zone that runs through the downtown core. Now, this comes after a 7-4 vote today to remove that free ride. A main reason behind that revolving around safety concerns for riders. Now, this still needs to be voted on again at a full session of council, but if it carries through, changes would be made by August 1st. Also coming up after sports.
26: It was quite the catch for authorities in Halifax. Officials say 250 kilograms of cocaine was found in a shipping container in the port city, leading to the takedown of an organized crime group. More on that story coming up.
2: And from Sportsnet 960, The Fan, Marcus Fitzgerald.
7: The impressive run continues for the Carolina Hurricanes in the Stanley Cup playoffs. They were a perfect 7-0, beat the Flyers 4-1. They push Philly to the brink of elimination. Canes can close this out on the road in Game 4 and potentially get a lot of rest ahead of the Eastern Conference Final. Jordan Martinuk with a couple of points in this one. Andrei Svechnikov, ditto. A two-year deal for Vernon Adams Jr., the Stampeder quarterback, inks a new contract as Dave Dickinson and co. opt to go with some continuity there at the quarterback position. It is Stamps rookie camp this week, and Double D had some things to say about VA.
27: Oh, yeah, we've actually been in conversation since the end of last year, and we've wanted to do it. It's kind of hard to predict the future. And for us, I think Vernon, it took him to, you know, just be comfortable with the numbers, but then also I think he knew we're trying to set this up for not just this year. The continuity and having a quarterback that can lead your team and know who you are, set the culture, do all the things, and continue to play good football, that's a sign of a winning organization. So we wanted to do that, and we're happy to get it done and excited that Vernon gives us that opportunity.
7: In the Bigs, no Blue Jays, but they'll start a series with the Angels tomorrow, and it's the Truist Championship on the links as we get a little bit closer to the PGA. Watch out for Canadian Nick Taylor. He's in a tie for third at 5-under. Sports at 15 and 45 past every hour anytime. Sportsnet.ca.
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2: I'm Mike Gazzola. You're listening to 660 News Radio. It was quite the catch for authorities in Halifax. Officials saying 250 kilograms of cocaine was found in a shipping container in the port city, leading to the takedown of an organized crime group. 660's Mark Hodgins with more.
3: The RCMP says the shipping container was flagged by Canada Border Services after it arrived in Halifax from the Dominican Republic. CBSA officers at a Halifax Marine Container Examination Facility then used X-ray technology to take a look inside, finding nearly 1,200 packages. According to the Mounties, those turned out to all be flatbreads with cocaine wrapped in carbon paper inside that bread. The RCMP tracked down a 58-year-old Montreal man suspected of being the importer of the drugs, also identifying two suspected accomplices, one in Thorold, Ontario, another in Mississauga. The three are now facing charges, including importing and trafficking a controlled substance. They will be in court next week. I'm Mark Hodgins.
2: Well, we have seen a slight dip in the price at the pumps today, but we're hearing more and more people are starting to turn towards electric and hybrid options. Ben Bugera reports.
4: And who would really blame them with how unpredictable gas prices have been over the past few months? Blair Qualley heads up the New Car Dealers Association of BC. He says with an expected influx of Chinese BYD cars priced under $35,000, sticker shock for EVs isn't going to be as much of an issue for buyers.
5: The federal government came back with, in the middle of February, with a $5,000 rebate on full electric vehicles, up to $50,000 in transaction cost, $2,500 on hybrids. So that's really got a lot of people paying attention on the electric side.
4: Qualley says buyers are focused on overall affordability with getting a new car, which often means looking at how much they'd be spending at the pumps after purchase. I'm Ben Bugera.
2: Traffic and weather coming up in 1 minute.
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9: From the 660 News Traffic Center, I'm Rob Priest. Starting in the northeast on Deerfoot Trail at Stony Trail, there is a big delay clogging up the northbound road, stretching all the way until you get beyond Cross Iron Drive. So if you are heading out of the city, it'll be best to use the Dwight McClellan Trail Road. Elsewhere in the city in the northeast on Falworth Road over by Falconridge Boulevard, there's an ongoing traffic crash causing some difficulties and tie-ups for the north and southbound roads. So this will be another ongoing situation you'll want to avoid. And real quick for you C-Train riders, some of the blue line is going to be running a bit behind schedule due to an ongoing medical emergency on board, so you will have to factor this in as you're traveling throughout the city. But if you see a problem, issue, or concern that you want to let us know about, give us a call at 403-291-0066. And now it is time for the forecast from Environment Canada. Tonight's going to bring things down to 6 with a 30% chance of showers. Friday is going to bring things up to a high of 18 with sunny conditions. That 18 will continue into Saturday with some clouds, but Sunday is going to end our weekend off with a high of 20 with a mix of sun and cloud. Right now in Calgary, it is 12 and cloudy.
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2: You're listening to 660 News Radio. I'm Mike Gazzola. Looking to the west in BC, Premier David Eby saying the community of Tumbler Ridge will be getting a new high school, and the old school building is set to be removed. Eby says the deadly mass shooting in February changed the lives of Tumbler Ridge residents forever. He says the new school will be built as quickly as possible.
14: We want to make sure we're doing things right by the survivors, by the families, by the people of Tumbler Ridge. They need to direct this. And I'd like to thank them for their work in that. And I want to thank the mayor of Tumbler Ridge for being a constant support in this.
2: Eby says the local school board took a cautious approach after the traumatic event to find out what residents wanted to do. And they heard overwhelmingly a desire to move the school to a new location. The Manitoba government calling on Ottawa for more resources to address the rise in HIV cases in the province. Manitoba declaring a public health emergency as it continues to document new cases of the virus at levels more than three times higher than the rest of the country. The province says new cases have been steadily increasing over the last 6 years, with 328 detected in 2025 compared to 90 in 2019. Health Minister Uzoma Asagara says Canada needs to come to the table.
0: The burden of this reality financially is very real, and we're going to keep investing in this as a province, but we need Canada to be a full partner and provide greater resource in Manitoba so that we can address this together.
2: Rates of the virus are highest in the southwest and northern parts of the province, with the largest number of cases diagnosed in Winnipeg. Looking to the UK, police say a man has now been arrested for possession of a weapon near the home of Andrew Mountbatten Windsor, formerly known as Prince Andrew. Buckingham Palace has not commented on this arrest. It happened near the home owned by his brother, King Charles, more than 100 miles outside of London.
1: Disgraced former Prince Andrew reportedly threatened by a man in a balaclava. British newspapers say Andrew was chased while walking his dogs near his home in the English countryside. According to reports, the former prince was approached by a masked man around 7:30 near King Charles's Sandringham estate. The suspect allegedly sitting in his car waiting for Andrew and then sprinting after him.
2: And that was ABC's James Longman reporting.
10: Reports suggest the U.S. is looking to restart Project Freedom as early as this week, and then Saudi Arabia and Kuwait have lifted curbs on airspace access. Now, this could signal the U.S. and Iran are not any closer to a deal. The price for oil today was lower for a third day, down 27 cents to $94.81. Iran has also proposed a set of rules for ships looking to clear the strait. That's the exact opposite of what markets want to hear. On Wall Street, fresh records for the S&P and the NASDAQ today, but both finished in the red. The S&P down 28, the NASDAQ down 32, and the Dow was lower by 313. It was the biggest loser, down 0.6%. On Bay Street, the TSX today down 125 points, 33,856. One of the weights today, shares in Nutrien down by 7.5%. Shares in Celestica also lower, dropping by about 7%. Going the other way, shares in Maple Leaf Foods saw the biggest one-day bounce since 2023. The stock actually hit an all-time high on Bay Street, $31.87, jumping by about 10%. First quarter profit here of $46.1 million. That's actually down from last year, but sales jumped by 6% and beat estimates. Gold futures today up by about 0.5% to $4,722. And then silver jumped by almost 4% to close at $80 the ounce. At the Business Center, I'm Chris McCusker.
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21: Hello, I'm Renee Bernard. Here's what's making news right now. Are foreigners trying to influence the Alberta separation debate? The opposition leader weighs in. He's back. An Alberta MLA who went rogue earlier this year is saying his mea culpas and has returned to the UCP fold. Police released the name of a 16-year-old girl who was killed in Calgary on Wednesday. And Surrey police announced more progress in getting control of the extortion crisis with the arrest of a 27-year-old.
22: Carolina Hurricanes simply too good so far anyway in the Stanley Cup playoffs. We'll get into that. We'll hit the links as well. It's all coming up in sports at 15.
23: Bay Street drops by more than 100 points. The Dow was down by more than 300. And the price for oil in the red for a third straight day. Business at 26.
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9: From the 660 News Traffic Center, I'm Rob Priest. Starting in the northwest on 10th Street up by Memorial Drive, due to ongoing concrete rehab and pavement work, the left lane is going to be closed off with delays expected in this area, and this will last until June 30th. But elsewhere in the city, in the southeast, on Barlow Trail up by 114th Avenue, due to ongoing Green Line utility work, the southbound right lane is going to be closed, and this will last until May 13th. Finishing things off in the city in the southwest on 5th Street between 12th and 13th Avenues, due to ongoing water main work, the left lane is going to be closed off, and this will last until 9 a.m. But if you see a problem, issue, or concern that you want to let us know about, give us a call at 403-291-0066. And now it is time for the forecast from Environment Canada. Right now it is a low of 6 with a 30% chance of showers. Later today it'll get up to a high of 18 with sunshine, and Saturday is going to keep that temperature going with cloudy conditions. More traffic and weather in 10 minutes.
21: Our top story, Alberta opposition leader Nahed Nenshi is warning foreign actors are exploiting divisions in Alberta separation debate.
24: And saying Premier Smith's weak leadership is enabling foreign interference on separatism.
26: The reason this matters is that free and fair elections matter, that all of us are hurt by foreign interference. Indeed, the Premier herself, when she was a media commentator, screamed and yelled about foreign interference that somehow she thought was benefiting the Liberals.
24: He says the threat goes beyond politics, though, and raises serious concerns about election security, especially after a recent data breach exposed the personal information of nearly 3 million Albertans.
26: The government says, 2 years from now, we'll have an investigation and someone will be blamed. It's immoral and it's unethical.
24: He continues to push for emergency legislative hearings, stronger oversight by Elections Alberta, and immediate steps to protect personal data. I'm Shilpa Downton.
21: And speaking of that data breach, a third investigation is now underway into the massive breach involving a separatist group and the personal information of nearly 3 million Albertans. Last week, RCMP and the province's elections agency announced their own probes into an online database of the province's voter list published by a group called the Centurion Project. Alberta's Information and Privacy Commissioner Diane McLeod's office now says she is looking into whether the group's actions violate the privacy law that protects personal information. It also comes as the scope of the breach comes into sharper focus. Elections Alberta says it believes 23 people were given full copies of the list, while another 500 accessed it through the database. A former backbencher member of Alberta's United Conservative Caucus is being welcomed back into Premier Danielle Smith's fold. Government Whip Justin Wright says member Scott Sinclair has spent significant time reflecting on the responsibilities and expectations of government caucus MLAs. It comes a day after Sinclair stood in the House to apologize for past actions and statements. He was expelled from UCP caucus early last year after he threatened to vote against the government's budget, accusing the government of not doing enough for his Lesser Slave Lake riding. Police are looking for a suspect after a 16-year-old girl was killed and stabbed and killed, that is, in Calgary. The victim has been identified as Angeline Boucher. Police say it's believed the girl was involved in an altercation with her attacker early Wednesday in a neighborhood in the southwest part of the city. She died at the scene. Investigators say they don't believe the attack was random. An extortion investigation in Surrey has resulted in the arrest of a 27-year-old man. Jaskaran Saroy faces a count of shooting at a place with a disregard to the people inside. This is related to shots fired at a home on 94A Avenue at 127th Street back in April. Luckily, nobody was hurt. Surrey Police Staff Sergeant Lindsay Houghton isn't revealing how extortion factored into the shooting.
3: The motivation for the shooting was unknown, but our extortion response team worked with the victim, and it was quickly discovered in the days after the shooting that this was an extortion-related incident.
21: Houghton says they have released Saroy's photo in the hopes that witnesses or alleged victims come forward. He is reminding residents that a $250,000 reward is still available for those who offer useful tips. A 22-year-old man has been extradited from the U.S. to face charges in connection with a murder in Surrey in late 2024. The Integrated Homicide Investigation Team says police on this side of the border took custody of the man late last month. Amon, who also goes by the name of Amon Ramesh, has been charged with second-degree murder and one count of attempted murder. Another person was arrested about a year ago. Both are accused in the stabbing death of a woman and the attack of a second person in a home on 108 A Avenue in Guildford. Charges have now been laid against a deadly stabbing on the downtown east side early yesterday morning. Vancouver police were called to Hastings and Columbia just after 2:30 a.m. 49-year-old James Slater was found suffering from stab wounds and later died in the hospital. 27-year-old Braden Ollenberger was charged with second-degree murder. A woman who was initially arrested and was released and is no longer considered a suspect. Vancouver police say a man is in custody and faces charges after a flagger was threatened with a knife in Burnaby earlier this week. Burnaby RCMP were called to Olive Avenue and Central Boulevard at around 1 o'clock in the afternoon on Monday. The suspect was identified walking along Hastings and Main roughly 2 hours later. Police say they recovered a hunting-style knife during the arrest. 42-year-old Derek Whitebear from Surrey has been charged with assault with a weapon and breach of probation. Police are releasing photos of a leather-bound casino table and a stack of poker chips in announcing they have discovered what they're calling an illegal gaming house in Maple Ridge. The Combined Forces Special Enforcement Unit undertook the investigation that began in November and has resulted in the arrest of 11 people. The unit says search warrants were also executed in Coquitlam and Surrey, along with casino equipment. Investigators seized cash, 3 vehicles, and a shotgun with a suppressor. The unit's Sergeant Sarbjit Sangha says illegal gaming houses are often tied to organized crime and bring significant risks to public safety. The site of the mass shooting in Tumbler Ridge that saw 6 students killed and dozens hurt will be torn down. The provincial government has announced a new secondary school will be built in the town. Education Minister Lisa Baer was asked how the design of the new school will reflect the tragic events of February the 10th.
4: It's absolutely vital that we have victims' voices, that we have community voices in everything we do moving forward. And so that will be the work of the school board moving forward on that community consultation.
21: Baer says it's unclear how long it will take the new school to be built. So for now, new longer-term portables will replace the ones that have been used since students went back to class earlier this year.
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21: Sounds like something out of a science fiction novel. But this year, the province of BC is spending money on a new technology that promises to both identify and prevent lightning-started wildfires. Vancouver company Skyward has come up with a technology that releases material into storms to prevent them from building up to form lightning. It also uses AI to predict where strikes will occur. Lightning has been a leading cause of wildfires in BC, with about 70% of blazes covering 97% of all areas burned in 2024, triggered by storms. Skyward says the science isn't new, but what is new is the precision to deploy it only where and when a fire might start. The company says its lightning reduction material is non-toxic and inert, and environmentally friendly compared to the release of thousands of liters of fire retardant. Meantime, the BC Wildfire Service is reporting 26 fires at the moment, 2 of which are out of control. No songs around the campfire if you're camping anywhere in the coastal fire center of BC. The new campfire ban includes Metro Vancouver, the Sea to Sky Corridor, Vancouver Island, the Central Coast, and Haida Gwaii. Anyone found violating the ban could face some steep penalties. The prohibition is coming into effect earlier than previous years due to unusually warm weather and ongoing drought conditions. It's an indication of just how many people are struggling to get by. The Friends in Need Food Bank in Maple Ridge ran out of food last week. Executive Director Kim Bookhorst says it happened Friday, just before noon.
5: We have a grocery-style setup where our clients walk through and are offered produce and deli and dairy, and we had absolutely nothing on those tables.
21: Bookhorst says the walk-in cooler was empty, too. He says they've been seeing a huge spike in need. Demand was up 18% last month compared to a year ago. He doesn't think that will change anytime soon, with the cost of living being what it is. It is 10 minutes after the hour. Coming up in 60 seconds, we'll have a look at your traffic and weather forecast. 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
9: From the 660 News Traffic Center, I'm Rob Priest. Starting in the southeast on Bannister Road at Shawnee Drive, due to ongoing bridge rehab, the eastbound right lane is going to be closed off, and this will last until August 18th. Over to the northeast on Deerfoot Trail at Country Hills Boulevard and Stony Trail, due to ongoing roadway pavement, the northbound road is going to be closed off until 6 a.m., and this will last until June 1st. But finishing things off in the city in the northwest, on Memorial Drive between 9th and 10th Streets, due to ongoing Sunnyside flood barrier construction, the eastbound right lane is going to be closed off, and this will last until June 30th. But if you see a problem, issue, or concern that you want to let us know about, give us a call at 403-291-0066. And now it is time for the forecast from Environment Canada. Right now it is a low of 6 with a 30% chance of showers. Later today it'll get up to a high of 18 with sunshine, and Saturday is going to keep that temperature going with cloudy conditions. More traffic and weather in 10 minutes.
21: Talking to BC Place in Vancouver for the FIFA World Cup, won't be able to visit the BC Sports Hall of Fame. 1130's Dean Braxeter says employees have learned it's being shut down because the facility will be turned into a work center for international media.
11: The BC Sports Hall of Fame is right in BC Place, a perfect place to take advantage of those thousands of rabid sports fans in town. A no-brainer, right? Nope.
12: We knew it was coming, but still really disappointed that this is happening and that we won't be able to, you know, welcome the world to celebrate sport and soccer and here in the Sports Hall of Fame.
11: That's curator Jason Beck, who says PAVCO, the provincial government agency that runs BC Place, isn't to blame. It's FIFA. Beck says 8 workers at the nonprofit, including himself, will be out of a job beginning next week and won't be able to work again until August. He says they won't be compensated for the forced vacation either, unlike what happened when Vancouver hosted the FIFA Women's World Cup in 2015. I'm Dean Rexedler.
21: And for drivers in Metro Vancouver, you can expect delays if you use the Stalawasen Bridge tonight or early in the morning. You'll be dealing with lane closures from tonight through Monday morning. The work will be done between 9 p.m. and 5 a.m. The crews will be doing repair work following a fire at the south end of the bridge last month and starting to widen the road at the Surrey end of the span. The work couldn't be done until sections of the old Patilla Bridge were torn down. Sports next.
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21: Hello, I'm Renee Bernard. Here's what's making news right now. Alberta's opposition leader says the premier's weak leadership is enabling foreign interference on separatism. Surrey police make an arrest a month after shots were fired at a home, a crime deemed linked to extortion attempts. And after sports, a Canadian province announces a health emergency because of rising HIV cases. And from the Sportsnet Radio, here's Marcus Fitzgerald.
22: First time in a little while, it seemed a little quiet, the Stanley Cup playoffs, as it was on Thursday night. The Carolina Hurricanes starting to suck the drama out of this whole thing. They improved to 7-0 in these playoffs, beat the Flyers 4-1. They've got a chance to close Philly out now in Game 4 in a couple of days. We'll see two games on Friday. The Montreal Canadiens still in Buffalo for Game 2 of that best-of-seven matchup. Canadiens got outclassed a little bit in the opener. They'll try to bounce back and pick up a split before they head back home to Quebec for Games 3 and 4. We'll also get Game 3 of Vegas and the Anaheim Ducks. The Ducks were impressive despite their lousy power play in Game 2. Picked up the split in Nevada. Now they're back home in Orange County. We'll see what they can do to add to this in this series. And don't forget, they won the season series with the Golden Knights. Now it's starting to mean something a little bit. As for the action in the bigs, it was kind of quiet too. No Blue Jays. They'll get back to it on Friday against the Angels at home. It's the start of a series you can see on Sportsnet. The Mariners will be in Chicago to meet the White Sox as well. You can check the full MLB slate at sportsnet.ca. Your winners in the NBA playoffs, the Detroit Pistons and Oklahoma City Thunder respectively, take 2-0 series leads in their series against the Cleveland Cavaliers and the LA Lakers. Sports at 15 and 45 past every hour, Harney Times.
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21: Welcome back. I'm Renee Bernard. Two people who had to be rescued from the Howe Sound Crest Trail yesterday have now made it home.
16: Lions Bay Search and Rescue says crews were called around 4 p.m. Wednesday afternoon and were able to make contact with the two people early in the morning today. Search manager Maria Messier says they were back out by 9:30 a.m.
17: We secured them with harnesses and helmets, and then clipped them into our rope rescue systems, lowered them down, had to traverse them across and bring them back up to the Howe Sound Crest Trail.
16: Massier says the two men were unprepared for winter conditions. She adds that this is a good reminder the local mountains are still covered in snow, despite warmer temperatures down here. I'm Asta Pandekanan.
21: Another poll shows storm clouds on the horizon for Premier David Eby and his BC New Democrats. First, the good news, the NDP has a modest 4-point lead over the leaderless BC Conservatives, 44% to 40% support, according to Léger. That comes days after an Angus Reid Institute poll gave the Conservatives a 10-point lead over the government. Now, the bad news. Eby's personal popularity has dipped to 43%, the lowest it's been since August of 2024. His disapproval rating is up as well, 44%, up from 35% in May of 2025. Rents are down in Canada year over year for a 19th consecutive month.
7: According to rentals.ca in Urban Nation, the average asking rents in Canada have fallen back to similar levels from 3 years ago at 2027. That's down 4.7% from April of last year, but up by 0.9% on a month-over-month basis from March, amid typical increased demand during the spring and summer seasons. Urban Nation President Sean Hildebrand says improvement in affordability should help bring renters into the market who were priced out in recent years. Now, average rents down about $100 from a year ago and 7.4% lower than in 2024, but still up by about 22% from the pandemic-era low in April of 2021. I'm Chris McCusker.
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0: A problem, issue, or concern that you want to let us know about, give us a call at 403-291-0066. And now it is time for the forecast from Environment Canada. Right now it is a low of 6 with a 30% chance of showers. Later today it'll get up to a high of 18 with sunshine, and Saturday is going to keep that temperature going with cloudy conditions. More traffic and weather in 10 minutes.
1: I'm Renee Bernard. Princess Marguerite of the Netherlands is in Ottawa this week visiting her birthplace.
2: The Dutch princess was born in January 1943 at the Ottawa Civic Hospital because the Second World War had forced her family into exile. Princess Marguerite met with Prime Minister Mark Carney. She also took part in a wreath-laying ceremony at the Canadian War Museum and viewed an exhibit on the liberation of the Netherlands. This weekend, she's set to attend the Canadian Tulip Festival. It began as a way to celebrate the Dutch royal gift of tulips and to commemorate Princess Marguerite's birth in Ottawa. Jason White, The Canadian Press.
1: The Manitoba government is calling on Ottawa for more resources to address the rise in HIV cases in the province. Manitoba has declared a public health emergency as it continues to document new cases of the virus at levels more than 3 times higher than the rest of Canada. The province says new cases have steadily been increasing over the past 6 years, with 328 detected last year compared to only 90 in 2019. Health Minister Uzuma Asgwara says Canada needs to come to the table.
3: The burden of this reality financially is very real, and we're going to keep investing in this as a province, but we need Canada to be a full partner and provide greater resource in Manitoba so that we can address this together.
1: Rates of the virus are highest in the southwest and northern parts of the province, with the largest number of cases diagnosed in Winnipeg. U.S. Secretary of State Marco Rubio has met with Pope Leo at the Vatican to mend fences after Donald Trump's criticism of the first American-born pontiff.
4: Mr. Secretary, it's great to see you. Good morning.
5: Rubio spent about 2.5 hours with the Pope and the Holy See's top diplomat, with the Vatican saying they discussed the need to work tirelessly for peace. President Trump has blasted the Pope's opposition to the Iran war, falsely claiming Leo says it's okay for Tehran to have a nuclear weapon.
6: And I say, they cannot.
5: Rubio aimed to highlight strong relations with the Vatican, giving the Pope a small crystal football paperweight while noting Leo's a baseball guy.
4: What to get someone who has everything?
5: The Pope responded with a pen apparently made of olive wood.
4: Olive being, of course, plant of peace.
5: Sagar Meghani, Washington.
1: Meantime, the Trump administration has imposed a new round of sanctions against businesses tied to the Cuban military. ABC's Whit Johnson is in Havana.
7: The fuel shortage here in Cuba only worsening the crisis, with gas prices around $40 a gallon, if you can find it. Most stations like this one are shutting down.
8: Rolling blackouts, straining resources, hunger on the rise.
7: What have you been looking for here in the trash?
8: This man tells me he's now forced to search for food in the trash.
1: For weeks, Trump has repeatedly threatened potential military action against Cuba. Cuba's foreign minister is warning of a bloodbath if the U.S. launches an attack. Business news is...
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14: Reports suggest the U.S. is looking to restart Project Freedom as early as this week, and then Saudi Arabia and Kuwait have lifted curbs on airspace access. Now, this could signal the U.S. and Iran are not any closer to a deal. The price for oil today.

0: Today was lower for a third day, down 27 cents to 94.81. Iran has also proposed a set of rules for ships looking to clear the strait. That's the exact opposite of what markets want to hear. On Wall Street, fresh records for the S&P and the NASDAQ today, but both finished in the red. The S&P down 28, the NASDAQ down 32, and the Dow was lower by 313. It was the biggest loser, down 0.6%. On Bay Street, the TSX today down 125 points, 33,856. One of the weights today, shares in Nutrien down by 7.5%. Shares in Celestica also lower, dropping by about 7%. Going the other way, shares in Maple Leaf Foods saw the biggest one-day bounce since 2023. The stock actually hit an all-time high on Bay Street, 31.87, jumping by about 10%. First quarter profit here of $46.1 million. That's actually down from last year, but sales jumped by 6% and beat estimates. Gold futures today up by about 0.5% to 4,722. At the Business Center, I'm Chris McCullough.
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3: Approved.
4: Welcome back. I'm Renee Bernard. U.S. President Trump says the ceasefire with Iran is still on, despite Iranian attacks on three U.S. Navy destroyers and the U.S. Navy's response. Officials say the destroyers were not harmed. ABC's Luis Martinez has the details.
5: Through some means, either missiles or through some aircraft fire, they targeted those command and control areas, and specifically those missile launch areas on the southern part of Iran.
4: President Trump calls the retaliation a love tap. Hackers have breached a system that thousands of schools and universities, including SFU and UBC, use. The hacking group called Shiny Hunters is claiming responsibility. The system is called Canvas, and it's a web-based learning management system that's used both by instructors and students to assign coursework, communicate, and plan. Here, a student at the University of Pennsylvania.
6: I think everything these days is all on Canvas, and I use it for pretty much everything that I do, even for my calendar.
4: What the hackers have obtained include emails, names, messages, and student ID numbers. According to experts, the group behind this attack isn't necessarily using the information, but likely selling it to others.
7: Number one for breaking news. News Radio.
4: Hello, I'm Renee Bernard. Here's what's making news right now. Alberta's opposition leader is wondering how much U.S. influence is bearing upon the separation effort in his province. A prodigal son has come back to Alberta's UCP. Police in Calgary reveal the identity of a 16-year-old girl stabbed to death on Wednesday. And an arrest in an extortion-related shooting in Surrey last month. And police are releasing the man's picture as well.
8: We could stop the hurricane machine at Carolina Group. Perfect so far in the Stanley Cup playoffs. Looking ahead a little bit to two games on Friday as well. Sports at 45.
0: The TSX lower by more than 100 points, the Dow dropped by more than 300, and the S&P and the NASDAQ hit fresh records, but both finished in the red. Business said 56.
4: Those stories and more coming up in 60 seconds.
9: From the 660 News Traffic Center, I'm Rob Priest. Starting in the northwest on 10th Street up by Memorial Drive due to ongoing concrete rehab and pavement work. The left lane is going to be closed off with delays expected in this area, and this will last until June 30th. But elsewhere in the city in the southeast, on Barlow Trail up by 114th Avenue due to ongoing Green Line utility work, the southbound right lane is going to be closed, and this will last until May 13th. Finishing things off in the city in the southwest, on 5th Street between 12th and 13th Avenues, due to ongoing water main work, the left lane is going to be closed off, and this will last until 9 a.m. But if you see a problem, issue, or concern that you want to let us know about, give us a call at 403-291-0066. And now it is time for the forecast from Environment Canada. Right now it is a low of 6 with a 30% chance of showers. Later today it'll get up to a high of 18 with sunshine, and Saturday is going to keep that temperature going with cloudy conditions. More traffic and weather in 10 minutes.
4: Story: Alberta NDP leader Nahid Nenshi says the province's democracy is being put at risk by foreign interference tied to the separatism debate.
3: He says the issue is especially concerning after a recent elections data breach exposed personal information belonging to nearly 3 million people.
10: The separatist leaders have claimed that they met with very senior White House officials and State Department officials, talking to them about foreign influence and asking them for $500 billion to help an independent Alberta. We also know that the separatists have claimed that the app that's involved in the giant data breach is from the U.S., and has been presented to the White House, presumably with Albertans' information in it.
3: Nenshi's criticizing the government for downplaying the risks, and he continues to push for an emergency meeting of the legislature, stronger investigative powers for Elections Alberta, and assurances that any future referendum would be secure and trustworthy. I'm Shilpa Downton.
4: Meantime, the Office of the Alberta Information and Privacy Commissioner has issued notice it'll be investigating that alleged breach of the list of electors. The agency says the pro-separation group, the Centurion Project, was notified of the investigation on Wednesday. Initially, the investigation will examine whether Centurion has the authority to collect, use, and disclose the personal information directly or indirectly, and if reasonable security arrangements were made to protect the information. At the conclusion of the formal investigation, the agency says it may make findings and recommendations or issue an order to remedy any noncompliance. Commissioner Diane McLeod may also issue a public investigation report. The Centurion Project is alleged to have provided a list of electors, including addresses, on a searchable database on its website. Former backbench member of Alberta Premier Danielle Smith's United Conservative Caucus is back in the fold a day after standing in the House to apologize for past actions and statements. The caucus welcomed Scott Sinclair back more than a year after Sinclair was booted out for threatening to vote against the budget while accusing the government of not doing enough for his Lesser Slave Lake riding. After being booted out, the rookie legislature member sat on the other side of the aisle in the House as an independent, refashioning himself into a fierce critic of his former caucus. But on Wednesday, in a prepared speech to the chamber, Sinclair said, upon reflection, he was wrong. He compared politics to hockey, where emotions run high, but the collective comes first. A teen girl has been identified as the victim of a fatal early morning attack on Wednesday in the southwest Calgary neighborhood. Emergency crews were called to 24th Street and Woodview Drive Southwest in the Woodlands neighborhood for reports of a stabbing. Police say a teen girl had been involved in a fight with an unknown person and died before she could be taken to a hospital. An autopsy completed today confirmed her identity as 16-year-old Angeline Boucher. A suspect has not yet been identified, and police believe the attacker took off before officers arrived. A 27-year-old has been charged in an extortion-related shooting at a home in Surrey last month. Jas Karan Saroy has been charged with discharging a firearm into a place. This is Surrey Police Staff Sergeant Lindsay Houghton.
11: We're releasing Mr. Saroy's photo today with the hopes that any witnesses, potentially any other victims that have yet to come forward, and especially other associates of Jas Karan Saroy, contact police.
4: A home on 94A Avenue at 127th Street was struck with bullets on April the 13th. Fortunately, nobody was injured. The Integrated Homicide Investigation Team has announced a second arrest in a deadly attack in Surrey almost 18 months ago. IHIT says a 22-year-old was taken into custody last month after being extradited from the U.S. Amin Amin, who also goes by Amin Ramesh, has been charged with secondary murder and one count of attempted murder. 21-year-old Gurd Taj Singh was arrested about a year ago and faces the same charges. Both are accused in the fatal stabbing of a woman in the attack on a second person in a home on 108 A Avenue in Guildford in December of 2024. A 27-year-old man is facing a second-degree murder charge following a deadly stabbing on the downtown east side in Vancouver. Police say 49-year-old James Slater was found badly hurt near Hastings and Columbia just after 2:30 yesterday morning. He died in the hospital. A man and a woman were arrested soon afterwards. In an update today, Vancouver police say 27-year-old Braden Ollenberger was charged with second-degree murder. The woman was released and is no longer considered a suspect. Police have arrested 11 people in connection with an illegal gambling house in Maple Ridge. Investigators say they began looking into the suspected gaming operation last November. The investigation resulted in officers executing searches in Maple Ridge, Coquitlam, and Surrey last month, leading to the arrests. Police say the searches also turned up items, including a shotgun with a suppressor, gambling equipment, and more than $34,000 in cash. Six of those arrested have been issued provincial casino bans. All 11 have been released pending the ongoing investigation. Police say charges are anticipated. More fallout from that nearly all-nighter last night in the BC legislature. MLAs were debating a bill that proposes to change freedom of information rules. The governing NDP shut down debate at 3 a.m. with the help of two independent MLAs who are now criticized by the BC Conservatives. Amelia Boultby and Eleanor Sturco are being accused of joining the, quote, NDP farm team, but both say they judge the bill on its merits. Among other changes, it gives the BC Privacy Commissioner the power to allow public bodies to ignore requests that are deemed abusive or that would slow down operations. Critics say that the bill will make it more difficult to access government records. Students in Tumbler Ridge will never have to go to school where six children were gunned down in a mass shooting earlier this year. The provincial government has announced a new secondary school will be built. Education Minister Lisa Baer says the old one will be torn down and the new school will be built at a different site.
12: This is pretty understandable for a community of this size, where everyone knows each other's name and the site is visible from every corner of the downtown core.
4: Premier David Eby says the school will be built as soon as possible, but he didn't give a timeline.
7: Number one for breaking news. News Radio, Vancouver and Calgary.
4: BC government is investing up to $1 million on field testing new technology by a Vancouver company that aims to both predict and prevent lightning that may trigger wildfires. Skyward Wildfire Technology says it releases, quote, lightning-reduced material into storms where high ignition risks are identified. It says the material enables electrical charge to redistribute quietly inside the cloud instead of building up and creating a cloud-to-ground lightning strike. The BC Ministry of Jobs and Economic Growth says the province is delivering funding through Innovate BC and also says Skyward uses technology based on artificial intelligence to predict areas of elevated lightning-caused wildfire risk. Incidentally, the BC Wildfire Service says 12 fires have been started in the last 24 hours to bring the total to 26 fires. Two of them are out of control and are located in the Kootenays but aren't threatening any properties. Just a friendly reminder that a regional campfire ban, which covers Metro Vancouver, is now in effect. The BC Wildfire Service told 1130 News Radio earlier this week the ban is coming earlier than previous years due to unusually warm weather and ongoing drought conditions. Category 3, 2, and 1 fires are prohibited in the Lower Mainland, Sea to Sky Corridor, and Vancouver Island. Anyone caught breaking the ban could face some hefty fines. It is 40 minutes after the hour. Coming up in 60 seconds, we'll have a look at your traffic and weather forecast. 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
13: Last summer, the coolest place in the house was in your freezer. 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Reliance Home Comfort has over 160,000 five-star reviews for delivering the type of outstanding customer experience Canadians have counted on for over 60 years. 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
9: From the 660 News Traffic Center, I'm Rob Priest. Starting in the southeast on Bannister Road at Shawnee Drive, due to ongoing bridge rehab, the eastbound right lane is going to be closed off, and this will last until August 18th. Over to the northeast on Deerfoot Trail at Country Hills Boulevard and Stony Trail, due to ongoing roadway pavement, the northbound road is going to be closed off until 6 a.m., and this will last until June 1st. But finishing things off in the city in the northwest, on Memorial Drive between 9th and 10th Streets, due to ongoing Sunnyside flood barrier construction, the eastbound right lane is going to be closed off, and this will last until June 30th. But if you see a problem, issue, or concern that you want to let us know about, give us a call at 403-291-0066. And now it is time for the forecast from Environment Canada. Right now it is a low of 6 with a 30% chance of showers. Later today it'll get up to a high of 18 with sunshine, and Saturday is going to keep that temperature going with cloudy conditions. More traffic and weather in 10 minutes.
4: Welcome back. I'm Renee Bernard. The FIFA World Cup has already forced changes to Vancouver's Dragon Boat Festival and a host of other events. Now it's behind a two-month closure of the BC Sports Hall of Fame. 1130's Dean Rex Seeler says the hall, which is in BC Place, will be turned into a media facility.
19: The move makes little sense to anyone who thinks the BC Sports Hall of Fame and all the history within it would be a huge attraction to sports fans, local and otherwise, flocking to the stadium. But beginning next week, it's being shut down. Curator Jason Beck says 8 people will be tossed out of work.
20: As of now, there's no compensation for the closure. Staff are being laid off, myself included. So we'll have a 2-month break, and I guess we'll enjoy the World Cup from afar.
19: Beck calls it a huge blow, pointing out BC has an incredible soccer history, which would have been highlighted during FIFA. He says he's a big supporter of bringing events like the World Cup to Vancouver, but says we have to think about the cost of people and businesses who will be caught in the crossfire. I'm Dean Rex Seeler.
4: And you might run into delays if you use a Stalawasam Bridge to get between Surrey and New Westminster. Crews need to shut down some lanes for overnight work. The closures began tonight and run until tomorrow morning, but only between the hours of 9 p.m., that is, and 5 a.m. Sports is next.
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4: Hello, I'm Renee Bernard. Here's what's making news right now. Alberta's NDP leader fears elements in the U.S. are heavily influencing the separation movement in his province. BC is spending $1 million on new technology meant to reduce the number of lightning strikes that can cause wildfires. And after sports, an update on Canadians that on that cruise ship hit with the Hanta virus outbreak. And from Sportsnet Radio, here's Marcus Fitzgerald.
8: Andre Svechnikov with 2 points. The Carolina Hurricanes, is this their year? Well, they're 7-0 so far in the Stanley Cup playoffs. Beat the Flyers 4-1. They can close Philly out in game 4. The Flyers, definitely a nice story after that 6-game win in the Battle of Pennsylvania, but it appears their time is running out. A couple of games on Friday in the Stanley Cup playoffs. Cole Caulfield, the Montreal Canadiens, they'd like to get going in game 2 against the Buffalo Sabres and bring a split back to Quebec. Vegas and Anaheim, game 3, that is set for Friday night as well. The Golden Knights got punched in the mouth a little bit by the Ducks. Anaheim's power play was not great on Wednesday, but they still got the win, and now the series moves to Orange County for that third game with the matchup tied at a game apiece. Over to the bigs. We didn't see the Blue Jays or the Mariners in action on Thursday. Both teams playing on Friday, however. Blue Jays opening up a new series at home on Sportsnet against the Angels. Seattle will be in Chicago to meet the White Sox Thursday. Yankees over the Rangers 9-2. The Nats, Guardians, Cubs, Rockies, Pirates, Marlins, Athletics, and Tampa Bay Rays all victorious. In the NBA, the number one seed Detroit Pistons in the Eastern Conference took down the Cleveland Cavaliers once again to go up 2-0 in that best-of-seven second-round series. Canadian Shai Gilgeous-Alexander didn't have his best game, but the Thunder are too good, so it didn't matter. Thunder beat the Lakers 125-107, the defending champs up 2 in that best-of-seven. Sports at 15 and 45 past every hour, anytime. Sport.
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4: E.ca. Welcome back. I'm Renee Bernard. Lions Bay Search and Rescue has a message for hikers looking to do the Howe Sound Crest Trail. Don't bother.
23: It comes after two trail runners unprepared for the snowy high elevation conditions had to be rescued by crews early this morning. They called for help at 4 p.m. yesterday and were escorted out by 9 a.m. today. Search manager Maria Messier says the trail is difficult even in ideal conditions.
24: When you start wrapping around the Lions, we have significant slopes and high angle terrain in there. So you're looking at terrain that's ranging from 35 to 55 degrees. Any slips in that terrain have been fatal in the past.
23: Massiar says crews couldn't helicopter the two out because of whiteout conditions, so they had to walk them out. I'm Astha Pandekanan.
4: Premier David Eby continues to take a hit in the polls. According to Léger, his personal approval rating sits at 43%, the lowest it's been since August of 2024. His disapproval rating is up as well, 44%, up from 35 exactly a year ago. The one bright spot is that his NDP has a modest four-point lead over the leaderless BC Conservatives, 44% to 40%. Percent support. That comes days after an Angus Reid Institute poll gave the Conservatives a 10-point lead over the government. Quebec's envoy for U.S.-Mexico-Canada trade talks says Canada needs to push back on a growing belief in Washington that it's dragging its feet on negotiations.
25: Louise Blais, the Quebec government's representative in the negotiations, was appointed last month, and she says Prime Minister Mark Carney's government needs to address the perception to make sure the trade talks stay on track. Blais rejects the idea, though, that Canada should make unilateral concessions to give momentum to the talks with members of Donald Trump's administration. Now, Trump broke off negotiations back in October, saying he was angry about a TV ad commissioned by the Ontario government. There have only been limited discussions since. I'm Chris McCusker.
4: Powerful storms have spawned at least three tornadoes have torn through several Mississippi counties. The storms have damaged nearly 500 homes, knocking down trees and power lines and injuring at least 17 people. Survivors describe crawling under furniture and hiding in closets to avoid getting hurt by flying debris. Traffic and weather are next.
26: Mornings are hectic, and you don't have a lot of time.
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9: From the 660 News Traffic Center, I'm Rob Priest. Starting in the northwest on 10th Street up by Memorial Drive, due to ongoing concrete rehab and pavement work, the left lane is going to be closed off with delays expected in this area, and this will last until June 30th. But elsewhere in the city in the southeast, on Barlow Trail up by 114th Avenue, due to ongoing Green Line utility work, the southbound right lane is going to be closed, and this will last until May 13th. Finishing things off in the city in the southwest on 5th Street between 12th and 13th Avenues, due to ongoing water main work, the left lane is going to be closed off, and this will last until 9 a.m. But if you see a problem, issue, or concern that you want to let us know about, give us a call at 403-291-0066. And now it is time for the forecast from Environment Canada. Right now it is a low of 6 with a 30% chance of showers. Later today it'll get up to a high of 18 with sunshine, and Saturday is going to keep that temperature going with cloudy conditions. More traffic and weather in 10 minutes.
4: Canadians linked to a hantavirus outbreak aboard an Antarctic cruise are isolating in Ontario and Quebec. Federal officials say the individuals are not showing symptoms and are being monitored by health authorities. The World Health Organization says 8 cases and 3 deaths have been connected to the outbreak aboard the ship. 4 other Canadians remain on the quarantined ship heading towards the Canary Islands. Officials say the public risk remains low despite concerns about possible human transmission. Federal Conservative leader Pierre Poilievre is urging Conservatives to keep winning debates and fighting for the country. Poilievre says the material difference between the Mark Carney Liberals and the Justin Trudeau Liberals is an illusion, as evidenced by high government spending and deficits and the lack of progress on the major projects Carney pledged would be built at speeds not seen in generations.
6: Imitation is the highest form of flattery, but imitation without action is an illusion. They're not actually implementing what they promised or the policies that they stole. And the results speak for themselves.
4: The Tory leader spoke at the Canada Strong and Free Network, billed as the country's largest gathering of the conservative movement. The Manitoba government is worried about rising HIV rates as the province continues to document new cases of the virus at levels more than 3 times higher than the rest of Canada. The province has declared a public health emergency and is planning to raise awareness and work on new measures to stop the rise. Health Minister Azuma Asquara says the declaration allows for greater awareness and education.
10: This declaration allows for greater awareness and education. It allows for more people to have access to what they need. And we're also hoping it helps to reduce the stigma that can often be a barrier to people accessing the care that they need.
4: The province says new cases have been steadily increasing over the last 6 years, with 328 detected last year compared to only 90 in 2019. 8 years after the first lawsuit was filed against Ohio State, an attorney says 30 former football players have agreed to join a U.S. federal suit against the university over the sexual abuse of student athletes decades ago by a team doctor. Hundreds say they were abused by Dr. Richard Strauss, who worked at the school from 1978 to 1998 and died in 2005. ABC's Aaron Katursky has the details.
11: The lawyer in the case said 3 members of the Buckeyes' 1980 Rose Bowl team, Al Washington, Keith Ferguson, and Ray Ellis, agreed to join the lawsuit. All 3 played in the NFL. Washington said he decided to come forward after watching the HBO documentary Surviving Ohio State.
12: I'm a survivor of sexual assault, but I'm a victim of OSU.
4: The alleged victims have accused Strauss of sexually abusing them under the guise of giving them the physicals they were required to undergo before they were allowed to play for the university. Business news is next.
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25: Reports suggest the U.S. is looking to restart Project Freedom as early as this week, and then Saudi Arabia and Kuwait have lifted curbs on airspace access. Now, this could signal the U.S. and Iran are not any closer to a deal. The price for oil today was lower for a third day, down 27 cents to $94.81. Iran has also proposed a set of rules for ships looking to clear the strait. That's the exact opposite of what markets want to hear. On Wall Street, fresh records for the S&P and the NASDAQ today, but both finished in the red. The S&P down 28, the NASDAQ down 32, and the Dow was lower by 313. It was the biggest loser, down 0.6%. On Bay Street, the TSX today down 125 points, 33,856. One of the weights today, shares in Nutrien down by 7.5%. Shares in Celestica also lower, dropping by about 7%. Going the other way, shares in Maple Leaf Foods saw the biggest one-day bounce since 2023. The stock actually hit an all-time high on Bay Street, $31.87, jumping by about 10%. First quarter profit here of $46.1 million. That's actually down from last year, but sales jumped by 6% and beat estimates. Gold futures today up by about 0.5% to $4,722. At the Business Center, I'm Chris McC.
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28: We have our first trailer for the second season of Deli Boys. The official log line for the season reads, turns out inheriting a criminal empire was the easy part, and more money really does mean more problems. The Onyx Collective series is set to premiere on Hulu on May 28th. 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
29: When we get to Arrakis, we'll face enormous danger.
28: Oscar Isaac is coming back to Netflix with a new series. Isaac will team up with Martin Scorsese to executive produce and star in a new limited series about Las Vegas casinos. Olivia Rodrigo is extending her Unraveled tour. The Grammy-nominated singer has announced additional shows in New York, Los Angeles, Boston, London, Paris, and Barcelona. Rodrigo's new album, You Seem Pretty Sad for a Girl So in Love, will release on June 12th. Chuck Sievertson, ABC News.
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30: Hello, and thanks for joining us. It's May 8th. I'm Tom Hackett. Here's what's making news right now.
31: A teenage girl has been identified as the victim, and police have yet to make any arrests following a deadly stabbing in the Southwest.
30: Surrey police are announcing charges have been laid in relation to a house being shot at last month. An incident they say is related to an extortion attempt. And there's been a second arrest in a deadly attack in Surrey almost 18 months ago. A man is facing a murder charge after a deadly stabbing on the downtown east side Wednesday morning.
0: Carolina Hurricanes simply too good so far anyway in the Stanley Cup playoffs. We'll get into that. We'll hit the links as well. It's all coming up in sports at 15.
30: We've got all those stories and even a whole lot more coming your way in just 60 seconds. But first, at your ones, we got your traffic and weather.
1: From the 660 News Traffic Center East, starting in the northwest on 10th Street up by Memorial Drive due to ongoing concrete rehab and pavement work. The left lane is going to be closed off with delays expected in this area, and this will last until June 30th. But elsewhere in the city in the southeast on Barlow Trail up by 114th Avenue due to ongoing Green Line utility work, the southbound right lane is going to be closed, and this will last until May 13th. Finishing things off in the city in the southwest on 5th Street between 12th and 13th Avenues, due to ongoing water main work, the left lane is going to be closed off, and this will last until 9 a.m. But if you see a problem, issue, or concern that you want to let us know about, give us a call at 403-291-0066. And now it is time for the forecast from Environment Canada. Right now it is a low of 6 with a 30% chance of showers. Later today it'll get up to a high of 18 with sunshine, and Saturday is going to keep that temperature going with cloudy conditions. More traffic and weather in 10 minutes.
30: Now for your top stories, an update now on a fatal stabbing early Wednesday in the southwest community of Woodlands. Calgary police have identified the victim as a 16-year-old girl.
31: Officers were called to the 2100 block of Woodview Drive just before 6 a.m. after reports of an altercation between the teen and an unknown person near 24th Street and Woodview Drive. Police say the victim died at the scene, and investigators don't believe the attack was random. The girl has been identified as Angeline Boucher. Police are still working to track down any suspects and believe the weapon used in the assault may have been disposed of in the area. They're asking people to contact police immediately if they happen to locate an edged weapon in garbage or recycling bins or in the surrounding area. If you have any information, you're asked to contact police or Crime Stoppers. I'm Todd Kaufman.
30: Surrey police are announcing charges have been laid in relation to a house being shot at last month. An incident they say is related to an extortion attempt. 27-year-old Jazz Karen Saroy faces a count of shooting at a place with disregard to the people inside. The house at 94A Avenue at 127th Street was struck with bullets on April 13th. Surrey Police Staff Sergeant Lindsay Houghton is reminding people with tips that a huge reward is still available.
2: So far, of that $250,000, none of that has been paid out, because what we need is we need to see some of these cases go to the court process. I can tell you that we have received some tips.
30: Houghton says they have released Saroy's photo in the hopes that witnesses or alleged victims come forward. A second suspect has been arrested in connection with the stabbing death of a woman in Surrey almost a year and a half ago. The Integrated Homicide Investigation Team says the man was taken into custody last month after being extradited from the U.S. Aman Aman, who also goes by Aman Ramesh, has been charged with second-degree murder and one count of attempted murder. Another suspect, a 21-year-old man, was arrested about a year ago and faces the same charges. Both are accused in an attack that saw one woman killed, but a second victim survive. It happened at a home on 108 A Avenue in Guildford back in December 2024. A man is facing a murder charge after a deadly stabbing on the downtown east side Wednesday morning. Police found a 49-year-old man badly hurt at East Hastings in Columbia around 2:30 a.m. He died in the hospital. A man and a woman were arrested. In an update Thursday, police say 27-year-old Braden Ohlenberger has been charged with second-degree murder. The woman was released and is no longer considered a suspect. A Surrey man is in custody facing charges following a disturbing incident in Burnaby on Monday. Police say a man held a knife to the throat of a flagger at Olive Avenue and Central Boulevard at around 1 p.m. He took off on a SkyTrain towards downtown Vancouver before police arrived. He was arrested on the downtown east side roughly 2 hours later. Police say they recovered a hunting-style knife during the arrest. 42-year-old Derek Whitebear from Surrey has been charged with assault with a weapon and breach of probation. A suspected illegal gambling house has been shut down in Maple Ridge. Police say in the process they also executed search warrants in Coquitlam and Surrey. They say three vehicles, $34,000 in cash, ledgers, poker tables, and custom casino-style chips were collected during their investigation.
3: Sergeant Sarbjit Sangha with the Combined Forces Special Enforcement Unit says illegal gaming houses are not harmless operations, noting the locations can become hubs for violence, exploitation, and other criminal activity. Charges are pending against 11 individuals. Members of Calgary's Infrastructure Committee have voted to start the process to get rid of the free fare zone for trains in the downtown core.
4: The vote was 7-4, and it follows a recommendation from administration to do away with it altogether, saying it would help with safety issues on the train and bring in around $5 million more worth of revenue. Ward 7 Councillor Mike Atkinson was one of the four against the move, saying just because other cities got rid of theirs, it doesn't mean Calgary should do the same as well.
5: And while I recognize that there other cities have done away with this, like, other cities also did away with their stampedes, their equivalents, right? Other cities have torn out their plus 15s.
4: The move still needs to be voted on at a full session of council, but if that happens, the free ride downtown should end by August the 1st. I'm Mike Gazzola.
3: Two independent MLAs are getting flack for voting with the governing NDP in putting a halt on debate that saw MLA sitting in the legislature until the wee hours in the morning. Up for debate was a bill that introduces changes to the Freedom of Information and Protection of Privacy Act. It's a bill the government says is needed to modernize and streamline the act by giving public bodies more flexibility when it comes to responding to information requests. Debate was shut down at 3 in the morning with the help of votes from Amelia Boultby and Eleanor Sturco. However, they're now being characterized by their former BC Conservative colleagues as weak independents who, quote, have officially been called up to the BC NDP farm team. The opposition says the debate was needed to hold the government to account on a, quote, egregious piece of legislation. The Conservatives believe the changes will hurt transparency and accountability. Children in Tumbler Ridge will never have to go to class in the school where several students were gunned down in a mass shooting in February. Premier David Eby has announced a new secondary school will be built in the town.
6: I feel comfortable in saying, based on my conversations with the school board chair and the mayor and the work the education minister has done with her team, this is the path that is supported by the community of Tumbler Ridge.
3: The old school will be torn down. Shortly after the tragedy, EB promised the town that students would never have to go back to the school. British Columbia is investing up to $1 million to field test new technology that could both predict and prevent lightning-triggered wildfires. Vancouver's Skyward Wildfire Technology says it releases lightning reduction material into storms where high ignition risks are identified. It describes the material as a silica with an aluminum nano coating. The BC government says the company also uses artificial intelligence to help predict areas at higher risk of wildfires caused by lightning. And speaking of wildfires, out of the 26 wildfires in the province at the moment, two are out of control and are in the Kootenays. 12 blazes broke out in just the last 24 hours. Campfires are now banned across parts of BC, including Metro Vancouver. The BC Wildfire Service says Category 3, 2, and 1 fires are banned in the Lower Mainland, Vancouver Island, Sea to Sky Country, and the Central Coast. The ban covers any open fire used for recreational purposes. People found violating the prohibition could face some hefty fines. And eight people are about to lose their jobs as the BC Sports Hall of Fame will be shut down temporarily during the FIFA World Cup.
7: And they won't be compensated either, according to the hall's curator. Jason Beck says FIFA is behind all of it, not Pavco, the government agency that runs BC Place. Beck says he saw the closure coming, but says it's a huge lost opportunity.
8: BC has such a rich soccer history. Our collection is incredible when it comes to soccer. So we would have been bringing that out, and that would have been on display, and that would have been, you know, a way we can kind of share our story of the game here in BC with visitors from all over, and we're not able to do that now.
7: Also says lots of groups wanted to partner with the nonprofit for exhibitions, and they won't be going ahead either. Instead, the facility will be used as a work center for the international media. I'm Dean Rexedler.
3: It's 10 minutes after the hour. Coming up in just 60 seconds, we'll have a look at your traffic and weather forecast. 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
10: This year, the provincial portion increased 21% for the typical single-family home assessed at $706,000. The city's portion increased about 2%. That means over $330 more dollars will go to the province and $49 to the city. 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
1: From the 660 News Traffic Center, I'm Rob Priest. Starting in the southeast on Bannister Road at Shawnee Drive, due to ongoing bridge rehab, the eastbound right lane is going to be closed off, and this will last until August 18th. Over to the northeast on Deerfoot Trail at Country Hills Boulevard and Stony Trail, due to ongoing roadway pavement, the northbound road is going to be closed off until 6 a.m., and this will last until June 1st. But finishing things off in the city in the northwest on Memorial Drive between 9th and 10th Streets, due to ongoing Sunnyside flood barrier construction, the eastbound right lane is going to be closed off, and this will last until June 30th. But if you see a problem, issue, or concern that you want to let us know about, give us a call at 403-291-0066. And now it is time for the forecast from Environment Canada. Right now it is a low of 6 with a 30% chance of showers. Later today it'll get up to a high of 18 with sunshine, and Saturday is going to keep that temperature going with cloudy conditions. More traffic and weather in 10 minutes.
2: Ran out of food last week. Kim Bookhurst with the Friends in Need Food Bank in Maple Ridge says it's another indication of how hard the cost of living is hitting people.
3: We didn't receive enough donations leading up to that point. Speaks to the numbers that we are seeing increasing on a monthly basis. This month happened to be 18% increase year over year.
2: Booker says more people than ever are turning to the food bank for support, while food supply, particularly from grocery partners, is becoming less predictable. And two people are in the hospital, and at least a dozen tenants are displaced after a fire at an apartment building in Port Coquitlam Thursday morning. One person is being treated for smoke inhalation and another for minor burns. Flames broke out at the three-story building at Atkins and Maryhill Road around 9:30 Thursday morning. Acting Deputy Chief Darren Riley with Port Coquitlam Fire says the damage was significant.
4: We also had exterior firefighting on the Charlie side, and where it was self-venting, and the crews were able to get a pretty quick knockdown on it, and it prevented any extension.
2: The fire was knocked down within a matter of hours. Coming up next, we got all your sports highlights. 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
2: Hello, and thanks for joining us. It's May the 8th. I'm Tom Hackett. Here's what's making news right now. An update on a fatal stabbing early Wednesday in the southwest community of Woodlands. Calgary police have identified the victim as a 16-year-old girl. And a man is facing a murder charge after a deadly stabbing on the downtown east side Wednesday morning. Police say 27-year-old Braden Ohlenberger has been charged with second-degree murder. The woman was released and is no longer considered a suspect. And Surrey police are announcing charges have been laid in relation to a house being shot at last month. An incident they say is related to extortion. 27-year-old Jazz Karen Soroy faces a count of shooting at a place with disregard to the people inside. From Sportsnet Radio, here's Marcus Fitzgerald.
11: First time in a little while, it seemed a little quiet. The Stanley Cup playoffs, as it was on Thursday night. The Carolina Hurricanes starting to suck the drama out of this whole thing. They improved to 7-0 in these playoffs. beat the Flyers 4-1. They've got a chance to close Philly out now in Game 4 in a couple of days. We'll see two games on Friday. The Montreal Canadiens still in Buffalo for Game 2 of that best-of-7 matchup. Canadiens got outclassed a little bit in the opener. They'll try to bounce back and pick up a split before they head back home to Quebec for Games 3 and 4. We'll also get Game 3 of Vegas and the Anaheim Ducks. The Ducks were impressive despite their lousy power play in Game 2. Picked up the split in Nevada. Now they're back home in Orange County. We'll see what they can do to add to this in this series. And don't forget, they won the season series with the Golden Knights. Now it's starting to mean something a little bit. As for the action in the Bigs, it was kind of quiet too. No Blue Jays. They'll get back to it on Friday against the Angels at home. It's the start of a series you can see on Sportsnet. The Mariners will be in Chicago to meet the White Sox as well. You can check the full MLB slate at sportsnet.ca. Your winners in the NBA playoffs, the Detroit Pistons and Oklahoma City Thunder respectively, take 2-0 series leads in their series against the Cleveland Cavaliers and the LA Lakers. Sports at 15 and 45 past every hour, Harney Times.
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2: You're listening to News Radio. I'm Tom Hackett. Following the leak of Alberta's voters list, the UCP says there won't be a public inquiry about it. However, as Sean Amato reports, dozens of professors still want one.
15: Call a public inquiry now. That's the demand from more than 30 Alberta professors who are all concerned about the alleged leak of the province's voter list. If there has been no wrongdoing, an inquiry can confirm that and help reassure the public. If wrongdoing has occurred, authorities and Albertans can hold the perpetrators accountable. A public letter states, this former NDP MLA agrees.
16: It does not feel to me that all of the actors in this particular play are taking it as seriously as they should. That is why a public inquiry absolutely is the right way to do this quickly.
15: Shannon Phillips, critical of Police and Elections Alberta for not holding any press conferences since the alleged leak was revealed a week ago.
16: We need to understand what they know about chain of custody for our 2.9 million records. We need to know if this data was chopped up or sold.
17: Sean Amato, City News, Edmonton.
2: Police say texting scams are reaching the phones of some Calgarians, and most alarming, these texts reference the city of Calgary.
18: Texting scams on phones are popping up, according to Calgary Police, more often than not. And most alarming, this fraudulent text, posted by Ward 11 Councillor Rob Ward, references the city of Calgary, reading in part, "A failure to furnish payment by the designated date will precipitate further administrative enforcement actions in strict accordance with the city of Calgary's municipal directives." Textbook strategy from scammers, according to cybersecurity expert Kathy McDonald, who says the intent of these texts, better known as smishing, is to have your judgment overpowered by emotions like curiosity, shock, surprise, fear, prompting you to respond immediately.
19: Usually comes through email, through text message, through voice, and it's very malicious in nature.
18: Phoenix Phillips, City News, Calgary.
2: The RCMP and the Canada Border Services Agency says an organized crime group has been dismantled after 250 kilograms of cocaine was caught in a shipping container in Halifax. Two men from Ontario and one from Quebec have been charged.
14: The RCMP says the investigation kicked off in early March when the CBSA intercepted a shipment being imported into Canada via Halifax from the Dominican Republic. Officials at a Halifax Marine Container Examination Facility used X-ray technology to scan the flagshipping container, finding 250 kilograms of cocaine wrapped in carbon paper hidden inside flatbreads. Now, three people have been arrested, a 58-year-old from Montreal, a 35-year-old from Thorold, Ontario, and a 33-year-old from Mississauga. The trio have been charged with offenses covering the importing and trafficking of cocaine. All three are expected to be in court next week. I'm Mark Hodgins.
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2: From the 660 News Traffic Center, I'm Rob Priest. Starting in the northwest on 10th Street up by Memorial Drive due to ongoing concrete rehab and pavement work, the left lane is going to be closed off with delays expected in this area, and this will last until June 30th. But elsewhere in the city in the southeast on Barlow Trail up by 114th Avenue due to ongoing Green Line utility work, the southbound right lane is going to be closed, and this will last until May 13th. Finishing things off in the city in the southwest on 5th Street between 12th and 13th Avenues, due to ongoing water main work, the left lane is going to be closed off, and this will last until 9 a.m. But if you see a problem, issue, or concern that you want to let us know about, give us a call at 403-291-0066. And now it is time for the forecast from Environment Canada. Right now it is a low of 6 with a 30% chance of showers. Later today it'll get up to a high of 18 with sunshine, and Saturday is going to keep that temperature going with cloudy conditions. More traffic and weather in 10 minutes.
3: 17. 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I'm Tom Hackett. The cruise ship at the center of the hantavirus outbreak is now on its way to the Canary Islands after several people on board were evacuated so they could be treated in Europe. Dozens of people who left the ship late last month after the first death of a passenger on board are now being tracked. In all, three people who were on the ship have died. Dr. Stephanie Widmer, director of the medical toxicology program at St. John's Riverside Hospital in New York, has more.
4: At this point, health officials are assuming person-to-person transmission is possible because this appears to involve the Andy strain of hantavirus, which is one strain known to occasionally spread between humans.
3: But she points out that even this strain of hantavirus does not transmit easily from person to person and requires prolonged close personal contact of the type typically seen between family members or caregivers. President Trump says the ceasefire with Iran is still on, despite Iranian attacks on three U.S. Navy destroyers and the U.S. Navy's response. Officials say the destroyers were not harmed. ABC News senior Pentagon reporter Louis Martinez has the details.
5: Through some means, either missiles or through some aircraft fire, they targeted those command and control areas, and specifically those missile launch areas near down the southern part of Iran.
3: President Trump called the retaliation a love tap. The Trump administration has imposed a new round of sanctions of businesses tied to the Cuban military, which controls much of the island nation's economy. ABC's Whit Johnson is in Havana and sat down with Cuba's foreign minister to talk about conditions in the country and pressure from the Trump administration.
6: For weeks, President Trump has repeatedly threatened potential military action against Cuba.
7: Cuba's going to be next. Cuba's a mess. It's a failing country, and they're going to be next.
6: The foreign minister warning of a bloodbath if the U.S. launched an attack.
8: We take threats by the United States very seriously. It seems that the U.S. government has chosen a dangerous path, a path that could lead to unimaginable consequences, to humanitarian catastrophe.
3: A New York-based trade court on Thursday ruled that Trump's global 10% tariff is unlawful.
9: Donald Trump put in place the 10% tariff hours after the Supreme Court ruled against his first attempt at tariffs in February. With today's ruling, the Court of International Trade concluded that Trump's fix to his illegal tariffs is unlawful too. In a split ruling, the court said the Trump administration misread a key term in the law used to justify the sweeping tariffs. Peter Haralambos, ABC News, New York.
3: Your business news is coming.
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3: This is a Bloomberg Money Minute. Leisure, hospitality, and tech are the industries where the latest look at jobs could be a tough one. But business services and construction could be highlights, the latter due in part to data center demand. Today, the Labor Department releases its tally for job creation in April, with expectations tempered. Bloomberg surveyed economists think we may only see 65,000 more jobs added to the economy than cut. The unemployment rate is expected to hold in the range of 4.3%. The other big economic report of the day could be a tough one. University of Michigan's April consumer sentiment reading came in at the worst in nearly half a century. Today's early May estimate is forecast to be in the same ballpark as uncertainty related to the war with Iran persists. Sentiment and expectations for inflation will likely continue the pattern we have seen for months, with political affiliation playing heavily into the numbers. Andrew O'Day, Bloomberg.
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0: And a quick look at your environment. Canada weather shows your cold spot in Canada right now, minus 20.3 degrees at Eureka Airport. None of it. Your hot spot in Canada, 21.9 degrees in Lillooet, BC.
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0: Hello, and thanks for joining us. It's May the 8th. I'm Tom Hackett. Here's what's making news right now.
2: A 16-year-old girl has been identified as the victim of a fatal stabbing in the southwest community of Woodlands early Wednesday.
0: Police released the name of a 16-year-old girl who was killed in Calgary on Wednesday, and Surrey police announced more progress in getting control of the extortion crisis with the arrest of a 27-year-old. And he's back, an Alberta MLA who went rogue earlier this year, saying his mea culpas and has returned to the UCP fold.
3: Who can stop the hurricane machine? That Carolina group perfect so far in the Stanley Cup playoffs. Looking ahead a little bit to two games on Friday as well. Sports at 45.
0: We've got all those stories and even a whole lot more coming your way in just 60 seconds. But first, at your ones, we got your traffic and weather.
4: From the 660 News Traffic Center, I'm Rob Priest. Starting in the northwest on 10th Street up by Memorial Drive, due to ongoing concrete rehab and pavement work, the left lane is going to be closed off with delays expected in this area, and this will last until June 30th. But elsewhere in the city in the southeast, on Barlow Trail up by 114th Avenue, due to ongoing Green Line utility work, the southbound right lane is going to be closed, and this will last until May 13th. Finishing things off in the city in the southwest on 5th Street between 12th and 13th Avenues, due to ongoing water main work, the left lane is going to be closed off, and this will last until 9 a.m. But if you see a problem, issue, or concern that you want to let us know about, give us a call at 403-291-0066. And now it is time for the forecast from Environment Canada. Right now it is a low of 6 with a 30% chance of showers. Later today it'll get up to a high of 18 with sunshine, and Saturday is going to keep that temperature going with cloudy conditions. More traffic and weather in 10 minutes.
0: Now for your top stories. Police say a 16-year-old girl was killed early Wednesday morning in an assault in the southwest community of Woodlands.
2: Officers had responded to reports of a stabbing on Woodview Drive just after 5:30 a.m. It's believed there was some sort of altercation between the victim and an unknown suspect near 24th Street, and the girl died at the scene. She's now been identified as 16-year-old Angeline Boucher. Investigators don't believe the incident was random. They also say the weapon used may have been dumped nearby, so they're asking anyone in the area who finds an edged weapon, including in their garbage or recycling bins, to call police immediately. The hunt continues for a suspect, and the investigation into what led to the assault continues. Anyone with information is asked to call police or leave a tip anonymously with Crime Stoppers. I'm Todd Kaufman.
0: An Alberta opposition leader, Nahed Nenshi, is warning foreign actors are exploiting divisions in Alberta's separatism debate.
5: And saying Premier Smith's weak leadership is enabling foreign interference on separatism.
6: The reason this matters is that free and fair elections matter, that all of us are hurt by foreign interference. Indeed, the Premier herself, when she was a media commentator, screamed and yelled about foreign interference that somehow she thought was benefiting the Liberals.
5: He says the threat goes beyond politics, though, and raises serious concerns about election security, especially after a recent data breach exposed the personal information of nearly 3 million Albertans.
6: The government says, 2 years from now, we'll have an investigation and someone will be blamed. It's immoral and it's unethical.
5: He continues to push for emergency legislative hearings, stronger oversight by Elections Alberta, and immediate steps to protect personal data. I'm Shilpa Downton.
0: A former backbench member of Alberta's United Conservative Caucus is being welcomed back into Premier Daniel Smith's fold. Government Whip Justin Wright says member Scott Sinclair has spent significant time reflecting on the responsibilities and expectations of government caucus MLAs. It comes a day after Sinclair stood in the House to apologize for past actions and statements. He was expelled from UCP caucus early last year after he threatened to vote against the government's budget, accusing the government of not doing enough for his Lesser Slave Lake riding. An extortion investigation in Surrey has resulted in the arrest of a 27-year-old man. Jez Karen Saroy faces a count of shooting at a place with disregard to the people inside. This is related to shots fired at a home on 94A Avenue at 127th Street back in April. Luckily, nobody was hurt. Surrey Police Staff Sergeant Lindsay Houghton isn't revealing how extortion factored into the shooting.
7: The motivation for the shooting was unknown, but our extortion response team worked with the victim, and it was quickly discovered in the days after the shooting that this was an extortion-related incident.
0: Houghton says they've released Soroy's photo in the hopes that witnesses or alleged victims come forward. He's reminding residents that a $250,000 reward is still available for those who offer useful tips. A 22-year-old man has been extradited from the U.S. to face charges in connection to a murder in Surrey in late 2024. The Integrated Homicide Investigation Team says police on this side of the border took custody of the man late last month. A man who also goes by a man, Ramesh, has been charged with second-degree murder and one count of attempted murder. Another person was arrested about a year ago. Both are accused in the stabbing death of a woman and the attack of a second person in a home on 108th A Avenue in Guildford. Charges have been laid after a deadly stabbing on the downtown east side early Wednesday morning. Vancouver police were called to Hastings and Columbia just after 2:30 a.m. 49-year-old James Slater was found suffering from stab wounds and later died in the hospital. 27-year-old Braden Olenberger was charged with second-degree murder. A woman who was initially arrested was released and is no longer considered a suspect. Vancouver police say a man is in custody and faces charges after a flagger was threatened with a knife in Burnaby earlier this week. Burnaby RCMP were called to Olive Avenue and Central Boulevard at around 1 p.m. on Monday. The suspect was identified walking along Hastings and Main roughly 2 hours later. Police say they recovered a hunting-style knife during the arrest. 42-year-old Derek Whitebear from Surrey has been charged with assault with a weapon and breach of probation. A city committee in Calgary has voted to get rid of the free fare zone for trains in downtown Calgary.
4: The 7-4 vote came after hours of debate and hearing from Calgarians about ending the practice that Calgary Transit has had in place for 45 years. War 10's Andre Chabot voting to end the free ride.
8: This is all about increasing the safety on the entire system. And how can we not want that? In fact, that's the number one thing that people said will get them back to transit. I'm hearing it from everybody in my community. These were people that were diehard transit users in the past. And they said to me, until you guys make some major improvements on transit safety, I'm not going to get back on the system.
4: A report from administration says that requiring a fare on board would give peace officers more authority to kick people off the train. It still needs to go before a full session of council, but then if it's approved there, it should come into effect by August 1st. I'm Mike Gazzola.
0: Police are releasing photos of a leather-bound casino table and a stack of poker chips in announcing they've discovered what they're calling an illegal gaming house in Maple Ridge. The Combined Forces Special Enforcement Unit undertook the investigation that began in November and has resulted in the arrest of 11 people. The unit says search warrants were also executed in Coquitlam and Surrey. Along with casino equipment, investigators seized cash, three vehicles, and a shotgun with a suppressor. The unit sergeant, Sergeant Sangha, says illegal gaming houses are often tied to organized crime and bring significant risks to public safety. The site of the mass shooting in Tumbler Ridge that saw six students killed and dozens hurt will be torn down. The provincial government has announced a new secondary school will be built in the town. Education Minister Lisa Baer was asked how the design of the new school will reflect the tragic events of February 10th.
9: It's absolutely vital that we have victims' voices, that we have community voices in everything we do moving forward. And so that will be the work of the school board moving forward on that community consultation.
0: Baer says it's unclear how long it'll take the new school to be built. So for now, new longer-term portables will replace the ones that have been used since students went back to class earlier this year. And it sounds like something out of a science fiction novel, but this year the province is spending money on a new technology that promises to both identify and prevent lightning-started wildfires. Vancouver company Skyward has come up with a technology that releases material into storms to prevent them from building up to form lightning. It also uses AI to predict where strikes will occur. Lightning has been a leading cause of wildfires in BC, with about 70% of blazes covering 97% of all areas burned in 2024, triggered by the storms. Skyward says the science isn't new, but what is new is the precision to deploy it where and when a fire might start. The company says its lightning reduction material is non-toxic and inert and environmentally friendly compared to the release of thousands of liters of fire retardant or the smoke from a wildfire. Meantime, the BC Wildfire Service is reporting 26 fires at the moment, two of which are out of control. It's 40 minutes after the hour. Coming up in just 60 seconds, we'll have a look at your traffic and weather forecast. 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
4: From the 660 News Traffic Center, I'm Rob Priest. Starting in the southeast on Bannister Road at Shawnee Drive, due to ongoing bridge rehab, the eastbound right lane is going to be closed off, and this will last until August 18th. Over to the northeast on Deerfoot Trail at Country Hills Boulevard and Stony Trail, due to ongoing roadway pavement, the northbound road is going to be closed off until 6 a.m., and this will last until June 1st. But finishing things off in the city in the northwest on Memorial Drive between 9th and 10th Streets, due to ongoing Sunnyside flood barrier construction, the eastbound right lane is going to be closed off, and this will last until June 30th. But if you see a problem, issue, or concern that you want to let us know about, give us a call at 403-291-0066. And now it is time for the forecast from Environment Canada. Right now it is a low of 6 with a 30% chance of showers. Later today it'll get up to a high of 18 with sunshine, and Saturday is going to keep that temperature going with cloudy conditions. More traffic and weather in 10 minutes.
0: It's an indication of just how many people are struggling to get by. The Friends in Need Food Bank in Maple Ridge ran out of food last week. Executive Director Kim Booker says it happened Friday just before noon.
17: We have a grocery style setup where our clients walk through and are offered produce and deli and dairy, and we had absolutely nothing on those tables.
0: Booker says the walk-in cooler was empty too. He says they've been seeing a huge spike in need. Demand was up 18% last month compared to a year ago. He doesn't think that will change anytime soon with the cost of living being what it is. No songs around the campfire if you're camping anywhere in the Coastal Fire Center. The new campfire ban includes Metro Vancouver, the Sea to Sky Corridor, Vancouver Island, the Central Coast, and Haida Gwaii. Anyone found violating the ban could face some steep penalties. The prohibition is coming into effect earlier than previous years due to unusually warm weather and ongoing drought conditions. Coming up next, we got all your sports highlights. News Radio time is 1:43 Mountain, 12:43 Pacific.
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0: Hello, and thanks for joining us. It's May 8th. I'm Tom Hackett. Here's what's making news right now. Police say a 16-year-old girl was killed early Wednesday morning in an assault in the southwest community of Woodlands in Alberta. An extortion investigation in Surrey has resulted in the arrest of a 27-year-old man. Just Karen Saroy faces a count of shooting at a place with disregard to the people inside. And charges have been laid after a deadly stabbing on the downtown east side in Vancouver early Wednesday morning. 27-year-old Braden Ohlenberger was charged with second-degree murder. From Sportsnet Radio, here's Marcus Fitzgerald.
3: Andrei Svechnikov with 2 points. The Carolina Hurricanes, is this their year? Well, they're 7-0 so far in the Stanley Cup playoffs. Beat the Flyers 4-1. They can close Philly out in Game 4. The Flyers, definitely a nice story after that six-game win in the Battle of Pennsylvania. But it appears their time is running out. A couple of games on Friday in the Stanley Cup playoffs. Cole Caulfield, the Montreal Canadiens, they'd like to get going in Game 2 against the Buffalo Sabres and bring a split back to Quebec. Vegas and Anaheim, Game 3, that is set for Friday night as well. The Golden Knights got punched in the mouth a little bit by the Ducks. Anaheim's power play was not great on Wednesday, but they still got the win, and now the series moves to Orange County for that third game with the matchup tied at a game apiece. Over to the bigs. We didn't see the Blue Jays or the Mariners in action on Thursday. Both teams playing on Friday, however. Blue Jays opening up a new series at home on Sportsnet against the Angels. Seattle will be in Chicago to meet the White Sox Thursday. Yankees over the Rangers 9-2. The Nats, Guardians, Cubs, Rockies, Pirates, Marlins, Athletics, and Tampa Bay Rays all victorious. In the NBA, the number one seed Detroit Pistons of the Eastern Conference took down the Cleveland Cavaliers once again to go up 2-0 in that best-of-seven second-round series. Canadian Shai Gilgeous-Alexander didn't have his best game, but the Thunder are too good, so it didn't matter. Thunder beat the Lakers 125-107, the defending champs up 2 in that best-of-seven. Sports at 15 and 45 past every hour, anytime. Sports.
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1: And the Sabres took Game 1. Can Montreal's top line find an extra spark and help the Canadiens tie the series?
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1: Vegas tries to rebound in Game 3. 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
0: You're listening to News Radio. I'm Tom Hackett. Dozens of Alberta professors are urging the government to call a public inquiry into the alleged leak of the provincial voter list. Sean Amato has more and gets reaction from the public safety minister and the official opposition as well.
26: The government is not committing to a public inquiry, and the premier has repeatedly said politicians need to stay out of it.
27: There's some very serious investigations that are going on right now, and I think we have to be very cognizant that we have to allow the RCMP, working with other law enforcement, Elections Alberta, to do their job.
26: The NDP leader not yet joining the call for an inquiry, but Nahed Nenshi wants the government to call an emergency meeting with the chief electoral officer to get a better understanding of what he's doing.
28: The chief electoral officer does have many of the powers of a public inquiry, so we need to understand from him Is he using those powers? Is he essentially doing a public inquiry? And how much of it will be in public? And how much of it will be reported? And if he's doing all the things a public inquiry would do anyway, then I'm okay with that, but I don't know that.
26: Sean Amato, City News, Edmonton.
0: A grizzly bear bluff charge has prompted bear warning across K-Country.
2: Bear warnings throughout Kananaskis and the surrounding area following a grizzly bear bluff charge on a hiker Monday. However, some in the area feel prepared, or at least say they know what to do if they come face to face with a bear.
5: Grizzly bears, I think if they see you, you're kind of screwed. Like, you have to, like, fetal position, cover your head. Black bears, you just make yourself real big and scary.
2: Alberta Park staff in the area of Troll Falls say a grizzly was spotted in the area Thursday morning, even prompting them to close Hay Meadows Trail for some time. Most people taking the warning seriously.
6: You guys are hoping to see a bear?
7: Yes. From a distance.
6: From a distance.
7: But we wouldn't put ourselves in any kind of danger. We wouldn't go against any advice.
2: Although warnings are currently in place, Alberta Park says bear encounters can occur anytime on any trail. Rain Rashid, City News, Kananaskis.
0: It was quite the catch for authorities in Halifax. Officials say 250 kilograms of cocaine was found in a shipping container in the port city, leading to the takedown of an organized crime group.
15: The RCMP says the shipping container was flagged by Canada Border Services after it arrived in Halifax from the Dominican Republic. CBSA officers at a Halifax Marine Container Examination Facility then used X-ray technology to take a look inside, finding nearly 1,200 packages. According to the Mounties, those turned out to all be flatbreads with cocaine wrapped in carbon paper inside that bread. The RCMP tracked down a 58-year-old Montreal man suspected of being the importer of the drugs, also identifying two suspected accomplices, one in Thorold, Ontario, another in Mississauga. The three are now facing charges, including importing and trafficking a controlled substance. They will be in court next week. I'm Mark Hodgins.
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4: From the 660 News Traffic Center, I'm Rob Priest. Starting in the northwest on 10th Street up by Memorial Drive due to ongoing concrete rehab and pavement work, the left lane is going to be closed off with delays expected in this area, and this will last until June 30th. But elsewhere in the city in the southeast on Barlow Trail up by 114th Avenue due to ongoing Green Line utility work, the southbound right lane is going to be closed, and this will last until May 13th. Finishing things off in the city in the southwest on 5th Street between 12th and 13th Avenues, due to ongoing water main work, the left lane is going to be closed off, and this will last until 9 a.m. But if you see a problem, issue, or concern that you want to let us know about, give us a call at 403-291-0066. And now it is time for the forecast from Environment Canada. Right now it is a low of 6 with a 30% chance of showers. Later today it'll get up to a high of 18 with sunshine, and Saturday is going to keep that temperature going with cloudy conditions. More traffic and weather in 10 minutes.
0: For federal investigation now, billions of dollars worth of trades in the oil market where the timing could be suspicious. ABC News Chief Investigative Correspondent Aaron Katursky has more.
12: For example, March 23rd, President Trump posts that he was going to delay attacks on Iran's power grid. And just 15 minutes before President Trump put that post online, traders bet more than $500 million that oil prices would fall.
0: Sources tell ABC News the DOJ and the Commodity Futures Trading Commission are investigating several similar trades worth well over $2 billion. The cruise ship at the center of a hantavirus outbreak is now on its way to the Canary Islands after several people on board were evacuated so they could be treated in Europe. In all, three people who were on the ship have died. Dr. Stephanie Widmer, director of the medical toxicology program at St. John's Riverside Hospital in New York, says this appears to be the Andes strain of hantavirus, which has been shown to spread person to person, but
10: it's important to understand that this is not thought to spread nearly as easily as something like COVID or the flu. Historically, transmission has usually required very close contact, prolonged contact, often among family members or caregivers.
0: Dozens of people who left the ship late last month after the first death of a passenger on board are now being tracked. President Trump says the ceasefire with Iran is still on despite Iranian attacks on three U.S. Navy destroyers and the U.S. Navy's response. Officials say the destroyers were not harmed. ABC News senior Pentagon reporter Louis Martinez has more.
13: We got confirmation that there were three U.S. Navy destroyers that had been in the Persian Gulf, and as they were transiting out of the Persian Gulf through the Strait of Hormuz, they came under significant Iranian fire. We're talking drones, we're talking missiles, we're talking even small fast boats were headed towards the destroyers.
0: President Trump called the retaliation a love tap. The strikes targeted command and control areas and missile launch locations on Iranian soil. The Trump administration has imposed a new round of sanctions of businesses tied to the Cuban military, which controls much of the island nation's economy. ABC's Whit Johnson is in Havana.
14: The fuel shortage here in Cuba only worsening the crisis, with gas prices around $40 a gallon, if you can find it. Most stations like this one are shutting down.
16: Rolling blackouts, straining resources, hunger on the rise.
14: What have you been looking for here in the trash?
16: This man tells me he's now forced to search for food in the trash.
0: Conditions in the country are rapidly deteriorating from the pressure of the Trump administration. Your business news is coming up.
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30: 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Leisure, hospitality, and tech are the industries where the latest look at jobs could be a tough one. But business services and construction could be highlights, the latter due in part to data center demand. Today, the Labor Department releases its tally for job creation in April, with expectations tempered. Bloomberg surveyed economists think we may only see 65,000 more jobs added to the economy than cut. The unemployment rate is expected to hold in the range of 4.3%. The other big economic report of the day could be a tough one. University of Michigan's April consumer sentiment reading came in at the worst in nearly half a century. Today's early May estimate is forecast to be in the same ballpark as uncertainty related to the war with Iran persists. Sentiment and expectations for inflation will likely continue the pattern we have seen for months, with political affiliation playing heavily into the numbers. Andrew O'Day,
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0: And a quick look at your Environment Canada weather shows your cold spot in Canada right now is minus 20.3 degrees. That's in Eureka Airport, Nunavut. Your hot spot, 20.8 degrees, Lillooet, BC.
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0: Hello, and thanks for joining us. It's May 8th. I'm Tom Hackett. Here's what's making news right now.
23: Calgary police have now identified the victim of a fatal stabbing in the city's southwest early Wednesday as a 16-year-old girl.
0: 27-year-old has been charged in an extortion-related shooting at a home in Surrey last month. The Integrated Homicide Investigation Team has announced a second arrest in a deadly attack in Surrey almost 18 months ago. And by this summer, Calgarians could be saying goodbye to the C-Train free fare zone in the downtown core.
24: Carolina Hurricanes simply too good so far anyway in the Stanley Cup playoffs. We'll get into that. We'll hit the links as well. It's all coming up in sports at 15.
0: We've got all those stories and even a whole lot more coming your way in just 60 seconds. But first at your ones, we got your traffic and weather.
4: From the 660 News Traffic Center, I'm Rob Priest. Starting in the northwest on 10th Street up by Memorial Drive due to ongoing concrete rehab and pavement work. The left lane is going to be closed off with delays expected in this area, and this will last until June 30th. But elsewhere in the city in the southeast on Barlow Trail up by 114th Avenue due to ongoing Green Line utility work, the southbound right lane is going to be closed, and this will last until May 13th. Finishing things off in the city in the southwest on 5th Street between 12th and 13th Avenues, due to ongoing water main work, the left lane is going to be closed off, and this will last until 9 a.m. But if you see a problem, issue, or concern that you want to let us know about, give us a call at 403-291-0066. And now it is time for the forecast from Environment Canada. Right now it is a low of 6 with a 30% chance of showers. Later today it'll get up to a high of 18 with sunshine, and Saturday is going to keep that temperature going with cloudy conditions. More traffic and weather in 10 minutes.
0: Now for your top stories, a 16-year-old girl has been identified as the victim of a deadly assault Wednesday in the city's southwest Calgary.
23: Just after 5:30 a.m., officers responded to reports of a stabbing in the 2100 block of Woodview Drive Southwest and believe an altercation occurred between the victim and an unknown individual near 24th Street and Woodview Drive. Police say the victim was fatally injured during the assault and was declared dead at the scene. She's been identified as Angeline Boucher. Investigators believe the weapon used in the assault may have been disposed of in the area and are asking people to contact police immediately if they happen to locate an edged weapon in garbage or recycling bins or in the surrounding area. At this time, investigators do not believe the incident was random and no one is in custody. Call Crime Stoppers with any information. I'm Todd Kaufman.
0: Alberta NDP leader Nahed Nenshi says the province's democracy is being put at risk by foreign interference tied to the separatism debate.
25: He says the issue was especially concerning after a recent elections data breach exposed personal information belonging to nearly 3 million people.
26: The separatist leaders have claimed that they met with very senior White House officials and State Department officials, talking to them about foreign influence and asking them for $500 billion to help an independent Alberta. We also know that the separatists have claimed that the app that's involved in the giant data breach is from the U.S., and has been presented to the White House, presumably with Albertans' information in it.
25: Nenshi's criticizing the government for downplaying the risks, and he continues to push for an emergency meeting of the legislature, stronger investigative powers for Elections Alberta, and assurances that any future referendum would be secure and trustworthy. I'm Shilpa Downton.
0: A former backbench member of Alberta Premier Daniel Smith's United Conservative Caucus is back in the fold, just a day after standing in the House to apologize for past actions and statements. The caucus welcomed Scott Sinclair back more than a year after Sinclair was booted out for threatening to vote against the budget while accusing the government of not doing enough for his Lesser Slave Lake riding. After being booted out, the rookie legislature member sat on the other side of the aisle in the House as an independent, refashioning himself into a fierce critic of his former caucus. But on Wednesday, in a prepared speech to the chamber, Sinclair said upon reflection, he was wrong. He compared politics to hockey, where emotions run high, but the collective comes first. A 27-year-old has been charged in an extortion-related shooting at a home in Surrey, BC last month. Jez Karen Saroy has been charged with discharging a firearm into a place. This is Surrey Police Staff Sergeant Lindsay Houghton.
2: We're releasing Mr. Saroy's photo today with the hopes that any witnesses, potentially any other victims that have yet to come forward, and especially other associates of Jez Karen Saroy, contact police.
0: A home on 94A Avenue at 127th Street was struck with bullets on April 13th. Fortunately, nobody was injured. The Integrated Homicide Investigation Team has announced a second arrest in a deadly attack in Surrey almost 18 months ago. IHIT says a 22-year-old was taken into custody last month after being extradited from the U.S. Aman Aman, who also goes by Aman Ramesh, has been charged with second-degree murder and one count of attempted murder. 21-year-old Gurtaj Singh was arrested about a year ago and faces the same charges. Both are accused in the fatal stabbing of a woman and the attack on a second person in a home on 108th Avenue in Guildford in December 2024. A 27-year-old man is facing a second-degree murder charge following a deadly stabbing on the downtown east side. Police say 49-year-old James Slater was found badly hurt near East Hastings in Columbia just after 2:30 a.m. Wednesday morning. He died in the hospital. A man and woman were arrested soon after. And in an update yesterday, Vancouver police say 27-year-old Braden Ohlenberger was charged with second-degree murder. The woman was released and is no longer considered a suspect. Police have arrested 11 people in connection with an illegal gambling house in Maple Ridge. Investigators say they began looking into the suspected gaming operation last November. The investigation resulted in officers executing searches in Maple Ridge, Coquitlam, and Surrey last month, leading to the arrests. Police say the searches also turned up items including a shotgun with a suppressor, gambling equipment, and more than $34,000 in cash. Six of those arrested have been issued provincial casino bans. All 11 have been released pending the ongoing investigation, and police say charges are anticipated. By this summer, Calgarians could be saying goodbye to the C-Train free fare zone in the downtown core.
4: The Infrastructure Committee debated for hours Thursday before voting 7-4 in favor of moving forward to get rid of that free service. Now, they say if more people have to pay to get on, it would be easier to kick people off. Ward 10 Councillor Andre Chabot citing safety concerns for riders.
7: It's about what it could potentially lead to in regards to increased revenue and increasing our cost recovery at the fare box. And the best way to do that is by increasing the number of paying customers on the system. And the only way we'll get some of those folks back is if we can provide them at least a sense of safety and security on our system. And this, I think, goes a long ways to try and deliver on that.
4: The vote followed recommendations from administration for it to be removed, which would also bring in about $5 million worth of revenue. Now, this still needs to be voted at a full council session. And if it's approved there, the free downtown ride could be gone by August 1st. I'm Mike Gazzola.
0: More fallout from that nearly all-nighter Wednesday night in the BC legislature. MLAs were debating a bill that proposes the change freedom of information rules. The governing NDP shut down debate at 3 a.m. with the help of two independent MLAs who are now being criticized by the BC Conservatives. Amelia Boltby and Eleanor Sturco are being accused of joining the, quote, NDP farm team, but both say they judged the bill on its merits. Among other changes, it gives the BC Privacy Commissioner the power to allow public bodies to ignore requests that are deemed abusive or that would slow down operations. Critics say that the bill will make it more difficult to access government records. Students in Tumbler Ridge will never have to go to school where six children were gunned down in a mass shooting earlier this year. The provincial government has announced a new secondary school will be built. Education Minister Lisa Bear says the old one will be torn down and the new school will be built at a different site.
8: This is understandable for a community of this size, where everyone knows the, you know, each other's name, and the site is visible from every corner of the downtown core.
0: Premier David Eby says the school will be built as soon as possible, but he didn't give a timeline. And just a friendly reminder that a regional campfire ban with which covers Metro Vancouver is now in effect. The BC Wildfire Service told 1130 News Radio earlier this week the ban is coming in earlier than previous years due to unusually warm weather and ongoing drought conditions. Category 3, 2, and 1 fires are prohibited in the Lower Mainland, Sea to Sky Corridor, and Vancouver Island. Anyone caught breaking the ban could face some hefty fines. It's 10 minutes after the hour. Coming up in just 60 seconds, we'll have a look at your traffic and weather forecast. 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
4: From the 660 News Traffic Center, I'm Rob Priest. Starting in the southeast on Bannister Road at Shawnee Drive, due to ongoing bridge rehab, the eastbound right lane is going to be closed off, and this will last until August 18th. Over to the northeast on Deerfoot Trail at Country Hills Boulevard and Stony Trail, due to ongoing roadway pavement, the northbound road is going to be closed off until 6 a.m., and this will last until June 1st. But finishing things off in the city in the northwest on Memorial Drive between 9th and 10th Streets, due to ongoing Sunnyside flood barrier construction, the eastbound right lane is going to be closed off, and this will last until June 30th. But if you see a problem, issue, or concern that you want to let us know about, give us a call at 403-291-0066. And now it is time for the forecast from Environment Canada. Right now it is a low of 6 with a 30% chance of showers. Later today it'll get up to a high of 18 with sunshine, and Saturday is going to keep that temperature going with cloudy conditions. More traffic and weather in 10 minutes.
0: First changes to the Dragon Boat Festival and a host of other events. Now it's behind a 2-month closure of the BC Sports Hall of Fame. 1130's Dean Rex Edler says the hall, which is in BC Place, will be turned into a media facility.
11: The move makes little sense to anyone who thinks the BC Sports Hall of Fame and all the history within it would be a huge attraction to sports fans, local and otherwise, flocking to the stadium. But beginning next week, it's being shut down. Curator Jason Beck says 8 people will be tossed out of work.
12: As of now, there's no compensation for the closure. Staff are being laid off, myself included. So we'll have a 2-month break, and I guess we'll enjoy the World Cup from afar.
11: That calls it a huge blow, pointing out BC has an incredible soccer history, which would have been highlighted during FIFA. He says he's a big supporter of bringing events like the World Cup to Vancouver, but says we have to think about the cost of people and businesses will be caught in the crossfire. I'm Dean Rexheeler.
0: And you might run into delays if you use the Stella Awesom Bridge to get between Surrey and New Westminster. Crews need to shut down some lanes for overnight work. The closures begin tonight and run until Monday morning, but only between the hours of 9 p.m. and 5 a.m. Coming up next, we got all your sports highlights. 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
0: Hello, and thanks for joining us. It's May the 8th. I'm Tom Hackett. Here's what's making news right now. A 16-year-old girl has been identified as the victim of a deadly assault Wednesday in Calgary Southwest. Alberta NDP leader Ned Nenshi says the province's democracy is being put at risk by foreign interference tied to the separatism debate. And a 27-year-old has been charged in an extortion-related shooting at a home in Surrey last month. Jazz Karen Saroy has been charged with discharging a firearm into a place. From Sportsnet Radio, here's Marcus Fitzgerald.
24: First time in a little while, it seemed a little quiet. The Stanley Cup playoffs, as it was on Thursday night. The Carolina Hurricanes starting to suck the drama out of this whole thing. They improved to 7-0 in these playoffs, beat the Flyers 4-1. They've got a chance to close Philly out now in Game 4 in a couple of days. We'll see two games on Friday. The Montreal Canadiens still in Buffalo for Game 2 of that best-of-7 matchup. Canadiens got outclassed a little bit in the opener. They'll try to bounce back and pick up a split before they head back home to Quebec for Games 3 and 4. We'll also get Game 3 of Vegas and the Anaheim Ducks. The Ducks were impressive despite their lousy power play in Game 2. Picked up the split in Nevada. Now they're back home in Orange County. We'll see what they can do to add to this in this series. And don't forget, they won the season series with the Golden Knights. Now it's starting to mean something a little bit. As for the action in the bigs, it was kind of quiet too. No Blue Jays. They'll get back to it on Friday against the Angels at home. It's the start of a series you can see on Sportsnet. The Mariners will be in Chicago to meet the White Sox as well. You can check the full MLB slate at sportsnet.ca. Your winners in the NBA playoffs, the Detroit Pistons and Oklahoma City Thunder respectively, take 2-0 series leads in their series against the Cleveland Cavaliers and the LA Lakers. Sports at 15 and 45 past every hour. Harney Times.
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0: You're listening to News Radio. I'm Tom Hackett. Following the leak of Alberta's voters list, the UCP says there won't be a public inquiry about it. However, as Sean Amato reports, dozens of professors still want one.
1: call a public inquiry now. That's the demand from more than 30 Alberta professors who are all concerned about the alleged leak of the province's voter list. If there has been no wrongdoing, an inquiry can confirm that and help reassure the public. If wrongdoing has occurred, authorities and Albertans can hold the perpetrators accountable. A public letter states, this former NDP MLA agrees.
3: It does not feel to me that all of the actors in this particular play are taking it as seriously as they should. That is why a public inquiry absolutely is the right way to do this quickly.
1: Shannon Phillips, critical of Police and Elections Alberta for not holding any press conferences since the alleged leak was revealed a week ago.
3: We need to understand what they know about chain of custody for our 2.9 million records. We need to know if this data was chopped up or sold.
5: Sean Amato, City News, Edmonton.
0: Police say texting scams are reaching the phones of some Calgarians, and most alarming, these texts reference the city of Calgary.
9: Texting scams on phones are popping up, according to Calgary Police, more often than not. And most alarming, this fraudulent text posted by Ward 11 Councillor Rob Ward references the city of Calgary, reading in part, a failure to furnish payment by the designated date will precipitate further administrative enforcement actions in strict accordance with the city of Calgary's municipal directives. Textbook strategy from scammers, according to cybersecurity expert Kathy McDonald, who says the intent of these texts, better known as smishing, is to have your judgment overpowered by emotions like curiosity, shock, surprise, fear, prompting you to respond immediately.
6: Usually comes through email, through text message, through voice, and it's very malicious in nature.
9: Phoenix Phillips, City News, Calgary.
0: The RCMP and the Canada Border Services Agency says an organized crime group has been dismantled after 250 kilograms of cocaine was caught in a shipping container in Halifax. Two men from Ontario and one from Quebec have been charged.
19: The RCMP says the investigation kicked off in early March when the CBSA intercepted a shipment being imported into Canada via Halifax from the Dominican Republic. Officials at a Halifax Marine Container Examination Facility used X-ray technology to scan the flag shipping container, finding 250 kilograms of cocaine wrapped in carbon paper hidden inside flatbreads. Now, three people have been arrested, a 58-year-old from Montreal, a 35-year-old from Thorold, Ontario, and a 33-year-old from Mississauga. The trio have been charged with offenses covering the importing and trafficking of cocaine. All three are expected to be in court next week. I'm Mark Hodgins.
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0: southbound right lane is going to be closed, and this will last until May 13th. Finishing things off in the city in the southwest on 5th Street between 12th and 13th Avenues. Due to ongoing water main work, the left lane is going to be closed off, and this will last until 9 a.m. But if you see a problem, issue, or concern that you want to let us know about, give us a call at 403-291-0066. And now it is time for the forecast from Environment Canada. Right now it is a low of 6 with a 30% chance of showers. Later today it'll get up to a high of 18 with sunshine, and Saturday is going to keep that temperature going with cloudy conditions. More traffic and weather in 10 minutes.
1: Listening to News Radio, I'm Tom Hackett. The cruise ship at the center of the hantavirus outbreak is now on its way to the Canary Islands after several people on board were evacuated so they could be treated in Europe. Dozens of people who left the ship late last month after the first death of a passenger on board are now being tracked. In all, three people who were on the ship have died. Dr. Stephanie Widmer, director of the medical toxicology program at St. John's Riverside Hospital in New York, has more.
2: At this point, health officials are assuming person-to-person transmission is possible because this appears to involve the Andy strain of hantavirus, which is one strain known to occasionally spread between humans.
1: But she points out that even this strain of hantavirus does not transmit easily from person to person and requires prolonged close personal contact of the type typically seen between family members or caregivers. President Trump says the ceasefire with Iran is still on, despite Iranian attacks on three U.S. Navy destroyers and the U.S. Navy's response. Officials say the destroyers were not harmed. ABC News senior Pentagon reporter Louis Martinez has the details.
3: Through some means, either missiles or through some aircraft fire, they targeted those command and control areas, and specifically those missile launch areas near on the southern part of Iran.
1: President Trump called the retaliation a love tap. The Trump administration has imposed a new round of sanctions of businesses tied to the Cuban military, which controls much of the island nation's economy. ABC's Whit Johnson is in Havana and sat down with Cuba's foreign minister to talk about conditions in the country and pressure from the Trump administration.
4: For weeks, President Trump has repeatedly threatened potential military action against Cuba.
5: Cuba's going to be next. Cuba's a mess. It's a failing country, and they're going to be next.
4: The foreign minister warning of a bloodbath if the U.S. launched an attack.
6: We take threats by the United States very seriously. It seems that the U.S. government has chosen a dangerous path, a path that could lead to unimaginable consequences, to humanitarian catastrophe.
1: A New York-based trade court on Thursday ruled that Trump's global 10% tariff is unlawful.
7: Donald Trump put in place the 10% tariff hours after the Supreme Court ruled against his first attempt at tariffs in February. With today's ruling, the Court of International Trade concluded that Trump's fix to his illegal tariffs is unlawful too. In a split ruling, the court said the Trump administration misread a key term in the law used to justify the sweeping tariffs. Peter Haralambos, ABC News, New York.
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13: This is a Bloomberg Money Minute. Tech companies cutting jobs has become a commonplace sighting in recent weeks. Now we have another. Cybersecurity company Cloudflare reveals it plans to reduce its payroll by about 1,100 jobs. Cloudflare CEO isn't saying AI is specifically the reason why.

0: But he writes in a letter to employees that the company has increased its usage of AI 600% in the past quarter alone. Digital payments company Block, which announced layoffs of nearly half its staff earlier this year, has raised its full-year profit forecast, now expecting a 19% earnings jump this year from last. The company, co-founded by Twitter co-founder Jack Dorsey, has been retooling its operations to integrate once separate businesses. The day after HR firm Challenger Gray and Christmas identified the tech industry as the main outlier in a private sector otherwise adding jobs, we get the Labor Department's April job measure today with a scant 65,000 new jobs expected. Andrew O'Day.
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4: All in this immense assembly are here because a powerful oceanic current, the Humboldt, sweeps up from the Antarctic, bringing with it rich nutrients from the ocean's depths.
5: Sir David Attenborough, the world's most famous wildlife presenter, is celebrating his 100th birthday today. The BBC is hosting a party at the Royal Alberta Hall, and cinemas are playing his nature films. Despite the accolades, Attenborough prefers the animals to be the stars. Over 70 years, his documentaries have brought the wonders of nature into homes worldwide.
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5: Hello, and thanks for joining us. It's May 8th. I'm Tom Hackett. Here's what's making news right now. StatsCan is expected to release its latest reading on the job market this morning.
7: A teenage girl has been identified as the victim, and police have yet to make any arrests following a deadly stabbing in the Southwest.
5: Surrey police are announcing charges that have been laid in relation to a house being shot at last month. And a man is facing a murder charge after a deadly stabbing on the downtown east side Wednesday morning.
8: Who can stop the hurricane machine? That Carolina group perfect so far in the Stanley Cup playoffs. Looking ahead a little bit to two games on Friday as well. Sports at 45.
5: We've got all those stories and even a whole lot more coming your way in just 60 seconds. But first, at your ones, we got your traffic and weather.
9: From the 660 News Traffic Center, I'm Rob Priest. Starting in the northwest on 10th Street up by Memorial Drive, due to ongoing concrete rehab and pavement work, the left lane is going to be closed off with delays expected in this area, and this will last until June 30th. But elsewhere in the city in the southeast on Barlow Trail up by 114th Avenue, due to ongoing Green Line utility work, the southbound right lane is going to be closed, and this will last until May 13th. Finishing things off in the city in the southwest on 5th Street between 12th and 13th Avenues, due to ongoing water main work, the left lane is going to be closed off, and this will last until 9 a.m. But if you see a problem, issue, or concern that you want to let us know about, give us a call at 403-291-0066. And now it is time for the forecast from Environment Canada. Right now it is a low of 6 with a 30% chance of showers. Later today it'll get up to a high of 18 with sunshine, and Saturday is going to keep that temperature going with cloudy conditions. More traffic and weather in 10 minutes.
5: Now for your top stories. Stats Canada is expected to release its latest reading on the job market this morning when it publishes its labor force survey for April.
10: Economists expect 15,000 jobs were added in April, while the unemployment rate remained unchanged at 6.7%. In March, employers added 14,000 jobs. The report comes as Canadian businesses deal with high oil prices caused by the conflict. conflict in the Middle East that has pushed the cost of gasoline up across the country. The report also follows the Bank of Canada's decision last week to hold its policy interest rate at 2.25%. Michelle Zedekian, The Canadian Press.
5: And an update on a fatal stabbing early Wednesday in the southwest community of Woodlands, Calgary. Calgary police have identified the victim as a 16-year-old girl.
7: Officers were called to the 2100 block of Woodview Drive just before 6 a.m. after reports of an altercation between the teen and an unknown person near 24th Street and Woodview Drive. Police say the victim died at the scene and investigators don't believe the attack was random. The girl has been identified as Angeline Boucher. Police are still working to track down any suspects and believe the weapon used in the assault may have been disposed of in the area. They're asking people to contact police immediately if they happen to locate an edged weapon in garbage or recycling bins or in the surrounding area. If you have any information, you're asked to contact police or Crime Stoppers. I'm Todd Kaufman.
5: Surrey police are announcing charges have been laid in relation to a house being shot at last month. An incident they say is related to an extortion attempt. 27-year-old Jazz Karen Saroy faces a count of shooting at a place with disregard to the people inside. The house at 94A Avenue at 127th Street was struck with bullets on April 13th. Surrey Police Staff Sergeant Lindsay Houghton is reminding people with tips that a huge reward is still available.
11: So far, of that $250,000, none of that has been paid out because what we need is we need to see some of these cases go to the court process. I can tell you that we have received some tips.
5: Houghton says they have released Saroy's photo in the hopes that witnesses or alleged victims come forward. A second suspect has been arrested in connection with the stabbing death of a woman in Surrey almost a year and a half ago. The Integrated Homicide Investigation Team says the man was taken into custody last month after being extradited from the U.S. Aman Aman, who also goes by Aman Ramesh, has been charged with second-degree murder and one count of attempted murder. Another suspect, a 21-year-old man, was arrested about a year ago and faces the same charges. Both are accused in an attack that saw one woman killed, but a second victim survive. It happened at a home on 108th A Avenue in Guilford back in December of 2024. A man is facing a murder charge after a deadly stabbing on the downtown East Side Wednesday morning. Police found a 49-year-old man badly hurt at East Hastings in Columbia around 2:30 a.m. He later died in the hospital. A man and a woman were arrested, and in an update Thursday, police say 27-year-old Braden Olingberger has been charged with second-degree murder. The woman was released and is no longer considered a suspect. A Surrey man is in custody facing charges following a disturbing incident in Burnaby on Monday. Police say a man held a knife to the throat of a flagger at Olive Avenue and Central Boulevard at around 1 p.m., He took off on a SkyTrain towards downtown Vancouver before police arrived. He was arrested on the downtown east side roughly 2 hours later. Police say they recovered a hunting-style knife during the arrest. 42-year-old Derek Whitebear from Surrey has been charged with assault with a weapon and breach of probation. A suspected illegal gambling house has been shut down in Maple Ridge. Police say in the process they also executed search warrants in Coquitlam and Surrey. They say three vehicles, $34,000 in cash, ledgers, poker tables, and custom-style casino chips were collected during their investigation. Sergeant Sarbjit Sangha with the Combined Forces Special Enforcement Unit says illegal gaming houses are not harmless operations, noting the locations can become hubs for violence, exploitation, and other criminal activity. Charges are pending against 11 individuals. Members of Calgary's Infrastructure Committee have voted to start the process to get rid of the free fare zone for trains in the downtown core.
12: The vote was 7-4, and it follows a recommendation from administration to do away with it altogether, saying it would help with safety issues on the train and bring in around $5 million more worth of revenue. Ward 7 Councillor Mike Atkinson was one of the four against the move, saying just because other cities got rid of theirs, it doesn't mean Calgary should do the same as well.
13: And while I recognize that there are other cities have done away with this, like other cities also did away with their stampedes, their equivalents, right? Other cities have torn out their plus 15s.
12: The move still needs to be voted on at a full session of council, but if that happens, the free ride downtown should end by August the 1st. I'm Mike Gazzola.
14: Children in Tumbler Ridge will never have to go to class in the school where several students were gunned down in a mass shooting in February. Premier David Eby has announced a new secondary school will be built in the town.
15: I feel comfortable in saying, based on my conversations with the school board chair and the mayor and the work the education minister has done with her team, this is the path that is supported by the community of Tumbler Ridge.
14: The old school will be torn down. Shortly after the tragedy, Eby promised the town that students would never have to go back to the school. BC is investigating up to $1 million to field test new technology that could predict and prevent lightning-triggered wildfires. Vancouver's Skyward Wildfire Technology says it releases lightning reduction material into storms where high ignition risks are identified. It describes the material as a silica with an aluminum nano coating. The BC government says the company also uses artificial intelligence to help predict areas of higher risk of wildfires caused by lightning. And speaking of wildfires, out of the 26 wildfires in the province at the moment, two are out of control and are in the Kootenays. 12 blazes broke out in the last 24 hours. And campfires are now banned across parts of BC, including Metro Vancouver. The BC Wildfire Service says Category 3, 2, and 1 fires are banned in the Lower Mainland, Vancouver Island, Sea to Sky Country, and the Central Coast. The ban covers any open fire used for recreational purposes. People found violating the prohibition could face some hefty fines. Ottawa is facing pressure to scrutinize a takeover of one of the world's biggest video game makers by Saudi Arabia's sovereign wealth fund and a private equity firm owned by U.S. President Donald Trump's son-in-law. The Communications Workers of America Canada says it's concerned national security will be at risk and competition stifled if the public investment fund, Jared Kushner's Affinity Partners, and fellow private equity firm Silver Lake are allowed to buy Electronic Arts. Carmel Smith is the president of the union.
16: We think it has serious national security risks because the information and the data collected by users of these games is more extensive than you might think. Financial information, health information, all kinds of data is collected and can be shared and used without game users' knowledge or permission or consent.
14: The union wants the federal government to review the deal under the Investment Canada Act and is also calling for the Competition Bureau to investigate the transaction. It's 40 minutes after the hour. Coming up in just 60 seconds, we'll have a look at your traffic and weather forecast. 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
9: From the 660 News Traffic Center, I'm Rob Priest. Starting in the southeast on Bannister Road at Shawnee Drive, due to ongoing bridge rehab, the eastbound right lane is going to be closed off, and this will last until August 18th. Over to the northeast on Deerfoot Trail at Country Hills Boulevard and Stony Trail, due to ongoing roadway pavement, the northbound road is going to be closed off until 6 a.m., and this will last until June 1st. But finishing things off in the city in the northwest on Memorial Drive between 9th and 10th Streets, due to ongoing Sunnyside flood barrier construction, the eastbound right lane is going to be closed off, and this will last until June 30th. But if you see a problem, issue, or concern that you want to let us know about, give us a call at 403-291-0066. And now it is time for the forecast from Environment Canada. Right now it is a low of 6 with a 30% chance of showers. Later today it'll get up to a high of 18 with sunshine, and Saturday is going to keep that temperature going with cloudy conditions. More traffic and weather in 10 minutes.
14: James Cameron has teamed up with Billie Eilish to release a concert film in theaters this weekend.
19: Billie Eilish, Hit Me Hard and Soft, the tour, live in 3D. A concert film the Grammy-winning star co-directed with James Cameron hits theaters Friday. Eilish told ABC News she's happy to have this permanent record of her tour for both her fans and for herself.
21: I just feel really, really grateful that it's going to exist forever, and I'll get to watch this show and this tour that I loved so much and, like, made so many memories with them forever, you know?
19: She's a Disney legend and a Grammy winner, and now Miley Cyrus is getting her own star on Hollywood Boulevard. 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
19: The Minions have been part of Hollywood since the first Despicable Me movie back in 2010. Now in the new trailer for Minions and Monsters, the latest installment in the franchise, we see how the yellow creatures first came to Hollywood and how they nearly destroyed it. The movie's out July 1st. Chuck Sievertson, ABC News.
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14: Hello, and thanks for joining us. It's May 8th. I'm Tom Hackett. Here's what's making news right now. Statistics Canada is expected to release its latest reading on the job market this morning when it publishes its labor force survey for April. An update on a fatal stabbing early Wednesday in the southwest community of Woodlands. Calgary police have identified the victim as a 16-year-old girl. And a man is facing a murder charge after a deadly stabbing on the downtown east side Wednesday morning. Police say 27-year-old Braden Olenberger been charged with second-degree murder. From Sportsnet Radio, here's Marcus Fitzgerald.
8: Andre Svechnikov with 2 points. The Carolina Hurricanes, is this their year? Well, they're 7-0 so far in the Stanley Cup playoffs. Beat the Flyers 4-1. They can close Philly out in Game 4. The Flyers, definitely a nice story after that six-game win in the Battle of Pennsylvania, but it appears their time is running out. A couple of games on Friday in the Stanley Cup playoffs. Cole Caulfield, the Montreal Canadiens, they'd like to get going in Game 2 against the Buffalo Sabres and bring a split back to Quebec. Vegas and Anaheim, Game 3, that is set for Friday night as well. The Golden Knights got punched in the mouth a little bit by the Ducks. Anaheim's power play was not great on Wednesday, but they still got the win, and now the series moves to Orange County for that third game with the matchup tied at a game apiece. Over to the Bigs. We didn't see the Blue Jays or the Mariners in action on Thursday. Both teams playing on Friday, however. Blue Jays opening up a new series at home on Sportsnet against the Angels. Seattle will be in Chicago to meet the White Sox Thursday. Yankees over the Rangers 9-2. The Nats, Guardians, Cubs, Rockies, Pirates, Marlins, Athletics, and Tampa Bay Rays all victorious. In the NBA, the number one seed Detroit Pistons of the Eastern Conference took down the Cleveland Cavaliers once again to go up 2-0 in that best-of-seven second-round series. Canadian Shai Gilgeous-Alexander didn't have his best game, but the Thunder are too good, so it didn't matter. Thunder beat the Lakers 125-107, the defending champs up 2 in that best-of-seven. Sports at 15 and 45 past every hour, anytime. Sport.
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0: Tonight, a round two Stanley Cup playoff doubleheader. 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
0: And the Sabres took game one. Can Montreal's top line find an extra spark and help the Canadiens tie the series?
1: Nick Suzuki!
0: Then, after Anaheim evened the series,
1: the Ducks strike first!
0: Vegas tries to rebound in game three. You just have to watch the Stanley Cup playoffs. 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
14: You're listening to News Radio. I'm Tom Hackett. Dozens of Alberta professors are urging the government to call a public inquiry into the alleged leak of the provincial voter list. Sean Amato has more and gets reaction from the public safety minister and the official opposition as well.
2: The government is not committing to a public inquiry, and the premier has repeatedly said politicians need to stay out of it.
3: There's some very serious investigations are going on right now, and I think we have to be very cognizant that we have to allow the RCMP, working with other law enforcement, Elections Alberta, to do their job.
2: The NDP leader not yet joining the call for an inquiry, but Nahed Nenshi wants the government to call an emergency meeting with the chief electoral officer to get a better understanding of what he's doing.
4: The chief electoral officer does have many of the powers of a public inquiry, so we need to understand from him, is he using those powers? Is he essentially doing a public inquiry? And how much of it will be in public? And how much of it will be reported. And if he's doing all the things a public inquiry would do anyway, then I'm okay with that, but I don't know that.
2: Sean Amato, City News, Edmonton.
14: A grizzly bear bluff charge has prompted bear warning across K-Country.
6: Bear warnings throughout Kananaskis and the surrounding area following a grizzly bear bluff charge on a hiker Monday. However, some in the area feel prepared or at least say they know what to do if they come face to face with a bear.
10: Grizzly bears, I think if they see you, you're kind of screwed. Like, you have to, like, fetal position, cover your head. Black bears, you just make yourself real big and scary.
6: Alberta Park staff in the area of Troll Falls say a grizzly was spotted in the area Thursday morning, even prompting them to close Hay Meadows Trail for some time, most people taking the warning seriously.
22: You guys are hoping to see a bear?
25: Yes. From a distance.
22: From a distance.
25: But we wouldn't put ourselves in any kind of danger. We wouldn't go against any advice.
6: Although warnings are currently in place, Alberta Park says bear encounters can occur anytime on any trail. Rain Rashid, City News, Kananaskis.
14: It was quite the catch for authorities in Halifax. Officials say 250 kilograms of cocaine was found in a shipping container in the port city, leading to the takedown of an organized crime group.
29: The RCMP says the shipping container was flagged by Canada Border Services after it arrived in Halifax from the Dominican Republic. CBSA officers at a Halifax Marine Container Examination Facility then used X-ray technology to take a look inside, finding nearly 1,200 packages. According to the Mounties, those turned out to all be flatbreads with cocaine wrapped in carbon paper inside that bread. The RCMP tracked down a 58-year-old Montreal man suspected of being the importer of the drugs, also identifying two suspected accomplices, one in Thorold, Ontario, another in Mississauga. The three are now facing charges, including importing and trafficking a controlled substance. They will be in court next week. I'm Mark Hodgins.
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5: From the 660 News Traffic Center, I'm Rob Priest. Starting in the northwest on 10th Street up by Memorial Drive, due to ongoing concrete rehab and pavement work, the left lane is going to be closed off with delays expected in this area, and this will last until June 30th. But elsewhere in the city, in the southeast, on Barlow Trail up by 114th Avenue, due to ongoing Green Line utility work, the southbound right lane is going to be closed, and this will last until May 13th. Finishing things off in the city in the southwest, on 5th Street between 12th and 13th Avenues, due to ongoing water main work, the left lane is going to be closed off, and this will last until 9 a.m. But if you see a problem, issue, or concern that you want to let us know about, give us a call at 403-291-0066. And now it is time for the forecast from Environment Canada. Right now it is a low of 6 with a 30% chance of showers. Later today it'll get up to a high of 18 with sunshine, and Saturday is going to keep that temperature going with cloudy conditions. More traffic and weather in 10 minutes. Under federal investigation now, billions of dollars worth of trades in the oil market where the timing could be suspicious. ABC News Chief Investigative Correspondent Aaron Katursky has more.
7: For example, March 23rd, President Trump posts that he was going to delay attacks on Iran's power grid. And just 15 minutes before President Trump put that post online, traders bet more than $500 million that oil prices would fall.
5: Sources tell ABC News the DOJ and the Commodity Futures Trading Commission are investigating several similar trades worth well over $2 billion. The cruise ship at the center of a hantavirus outbreak is now on its way to the Canary Islands after several people on board were evacuated so they could be treated in Europe. In all, three people who were on the ship have died. Dr. Stephanie Widmer, director of the medical toxicology program at St. John's Riverside Hospital in New York, says this appears to be the Andy strain of hantavirus, which has been shown to spread person to person, but
9: it's important to understand that this is not thought to spread nearly as easily as something like COVID or the flu. Historically, transmission has usually required very close contact, prolonged contact, often among family members or caregivers.
5: Dozens of people who left the ship late last month after the first death of a passenger on board are now being tracked. President Trump says the ceasefire with Iran is still on despite Iranian attacks on three U.S. Navy destroyers and the U.S. Navy's response. Officials say the destroyers were not harmed. ABC News senior Pentagon reporter Louis Martinez has more.
11: We got confirmation that there were three U.S. Navy destroyers that had been in the Persian Gulf, and as they were transiting out of the Persian Gulf through the Strait of Hormuz, they came under significant Iranian fire. We're talking drones, we're talking missiles, we're talking even small fast boats were headed towards the destroyers.
5: President Trump called the retaliation a love tap. The strikes targeted command and control areas and missile launch locations on Iranian soil. The Trump administration has imposed a new round of sanctions of businesses tied to the Cuban military, which controls much of the island nation's economy. ABC's Whit Johnson is in Havana.
12: The fuel shortage here in Cuba only worsening the crisis, with gas prices around $40 a gallon, if you can find it. 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
13: Rolling blackouts, straining resources, hunger on the rise.
12: What have you been looking for here in the trash?
13: This man tells me he's now forced to search for food in the trash.
5: Conditions in the country are rapidly deteriorating from the pressure of the Trump administration. Your business news is coming up.
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4: This is a Bloomberg Money Minute. Some encouraging news ahead of tomorrow's April jobs report. First-time weekly jobless claims rose slightly last week to a historically low count of 200,000. And the outplacement firm Challenger Gray & Christmas says private sector layoffs last month down 10% from the same month a year ago, despite a lot of cuts in the tech sector. It was a down day on Wall Street, not by much, on growing worries that the delay in a response out of Tehran to the latest U.S. peace proposal will mean no deal is imminent. And following reports of explosions heard near the Strait of Hormuz, the Dow ended 314 points lower, the Nasdaq lost 33, the S&P down 28, and oil was flat, closing around $95 a barrel. The EV maker Rivian today announcing plans to ramp up production at its assembly plant in the state of Georgia by 50% from 200,000 vehicles a year to 300,000. And the NCAA expanding its men's and women's March Madness basketball tournaments next year to 76 teams, up from 64. Tom Busby.
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20: Hello, and thanks for joining us. It's May 8th. I'm Tom Hackett. Here's us making news right now. StatsCan is expected to release its latest reading on the job market this morning.
21: A 16-year-old girl has been identified as the victim of a fatal stabbing in the southwest community of Woodlands early Wednesday.
20: Surrey police announced more progress in getting control of the extortion crisis with the arrest of a 27-year-old. And a city committee has voted to get rid of the free fare zone for trains in downtown Calgary.
23: Carolina Hurricanes simply too good so far anyway in these Stanley Cup playoffs. We'll get into that. We'll hit the links as well. It's all coming up in sports at 15.

0: 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The price for oil holding steady. Business at 56.
1: We've got all those stories and even a whole lot more coming your way in just 60 seconds. But first, at your ones, we got your traffic and weather.
2: From the 660 News Traffic Center, I'm Rob Priest. Starting in the northwest on 10th Street up by Memorial Drive, due to ongoing concrete rehab and pavement work, the left lane is going to be closed off with delays expected in this area, and this will last until June 30th. But elsewhere in the city in the southeast, on Barlow Trail up by 114th Avenue, due to ongoing Green Line utility work, the southbound right lane is going to be closed, and this will last until May 13th. Finishing things off in the city in the southwest on 5th Street between 12th and 13th Avenues, due to ongoing water main work, the left lane is going to be closed off, and this will last until 9 a.m. But if you see a problem, issue, or concern that you want to let us know about, give us a call at 403-291-0066. And now it is time for the forecast from Environment Canada. Right now it is a low of 6 with a 30% chance of showers. Later today it'll get up to a high of 18 with sunshine, and Saturday is going to keep that temperature going with cloudy conditions. More traffic and weather in 10 minutes.
1: Now for your top stories. Statistics Canada is expected to release its latest reading on the job market this morning when it publishes its labor force survey for April. A Reuters poll suggests economists expected the economy added 15,000 jobs in the month, while the unemployment rate remained unchanged at 6.7%, according to LSEG Data and Analytics. Employers added 14,000 jobs in March as the unemployment rate held steady. The jobs report comes as Canadian businesses deal with high oil prices caused by the war in the Middle East that has pushed the cost of gasoline up across the country. The report also follows the Bank of Canada's decision last week to hold its policy interest rate at 2.25%. The central bank noted it was closely monitoring the impact of the war and how the economy continues to respond to U.S. tariffs and trade policy uncertainty. Calgary police now say a 16-year-old girl was killed early Wednesday morning in an assault in the southwest community of Woodlands.
3: Officers had responded to reports of a stabbing on Woodview Drive just after 5:30 a.m. It's believed there was some sort of altercation between the victim and an unknown suspect near 24th Street, and the girl died at the scene. She's now been identified as 16-year-old Angeline Boucher. Investigators don't believe the incident was random. They also say the weapon used may have been dumped nearby, so they're asking anyone in the area who finds an edged weapon, including in their garbage or recycling bins, to call police immediately. The hunt continues for a suspect, and the investigation into what led to the assault continues. Anyone with information is asked to call police or leave a tip anonymously with Crime Stoppers. I'm Todd Kaufman.
1: A former backbench member of Alberta's United Conservative Caucus is being welcomed back into Premier Daniel Smith's fold. Government Whip Justin Wright says member Scott Sinclair has spent significant time reflecting on the responsibilities and expectations of government caucus MLAs. It comes a day after Sinclair stood in the House to apologize for past actions and statements. He was expelled from UCP caucus early last year after he threatened to vote against the government's budget, accusing the government of not doing enough for his Lesser Slave Lake riding. An extortion investigation in Surrey has resulted in the arrest of a 27-year-old man. Jez Karen Saroy faces a count of shooting at a place with disregard to the people inside. This is related to shots fired at a home on 94th A Avenue at 127th Street back in April. Luckily, nobody was hurt. Surrey Police Staff Sergeant Lindsay Houghton isn't revealing how extortion factored into the shooting.
4: The motivation for the shooting was unknown, but our extortion response team worked with the victim, and it was quickly discovered in the days after the shooting that this was an extortion-related incident.
1: Houghton says they've released Saroy's photo in the hopes that witnesses or alleged victims come forward. He's reminding residents that a $250,000 reward is still available for those who offer useful tips. A 22-year-old man has been extradited from the U.S. to face charges in connection to a murder in Surrey in late 2024. The Integrated Homicide Investigation Team says police on this side of the border took custody of the man late last month. Aman Aman, who also goes by Aman Ramesh, has been charged with second-degree murder and one count of attempted murder. Another person was arrested about a year ago. Both are accused in the stabbing death of a woman and the attack of a second person in a home on 108th A Avenue in Guildford. Charges have been laid after a deadly stabbing on the downtown east side early Wednesday morning. Vancouver police were called to Hastings and Columbia just after 2:30 a.m. 49-year-old James Slater was found suffering from stab wounds and later died in the hospital. 27-year-old Braden Olenberger was charged with second-degree murder. A woman who was initially arrested was released and is no longer considered a suspect. Vancouver police say a man is in custody and faces charges after a flagger was threatened with a knife in Burnaby earlier this week. Burnaby RCMP were called to Olive Avenue and Central Boulevard at around 1 p.m. on Monday. The suspect was identified walking along Hastings and Main roughly 2 hours later. Police say they recovered a hunting-style knife during the arrest. 42-year-old Derek Whitebear from Surrey has been charged with assault with a weapon and breach of probation. A city committee has voted to get rid of the free fare zone for trains in downtown Calgary.
2: The 7-4 vote came after hours of debate and hearing from Calgarians about ending the practice that Calgary Transit has had in place for 45 years. War 10's Andre Chabot voting to end the free ride.
5: This is all about increasing the safety on the entire system. And how can we not want that? In fact, that's the number one thing that people said will get them back to transit. I'm hearing it from everybody in my community. These were people that were diehard transit users in the past. And he said to me, until you guys make some major improvements on transit safety, I'm not going to get back on the system.
2: A report from administration says that requiring a fare on board would give peace officers more authority to kick people off the train. It still needs to go before a full session of council, but then if it's approved there, it should come into effect by August 1st. I'm Mike Gazzola.
1: Police are releasing photos of a leather-bound casino table and a stack of poker chips in announcing they've discovered what they're calling an illegal gaming house in Maple Ridge. The Combined Forces Special Enforcement Unit undertook the investigation that began in November and has resulted in the arrest of 11 people. The unit says search warrants were also executed in Coquitlam and Surrey. Along with casino equipment, investigators seized cash, three vehicles, and a shotgun with a suppressor. The unit sergeant, Sarjit Sangha, says illegal gaming houses are often tied to organized crime and bring significant risks to public safety. The site of the mass shooting in Tumbler Ridge that saw six students killed and dozens hurt will be torn down. The provincial government has announced a new secondary school will be built in the town. Education Minister Lisa Baer was asked how the design of the new school will reflect the tragic events of February 10th.
6: It's absolutely vital that we have victims' voices, that we have community voices in everything we do moving forward. And so that will be the work of the school board moving forward on that community consultation.
1: Baer says it's unclear how long it'll take the new school to be built. So for now, new longer-term portables will replace the ones that have been used since students went back to class earlier this year. And it sounds like something out of a science fiction novel, but this year, the province is spending money on new technology that promises to both identify and prevent lightning-started wildfires. Vancouver company Skyward has come up with the technology that releases material into storms to prevent them from building up to form lightning. It also uses AI to predict where strikes will occur. Meantime, the BC Wildfire Service is reporting 26 fires at the moment, two of which are out of control. It's 10 minutes after the hour. Coming up in just 60 seconds, we'll have a look at your traffic and weather forecast. 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
2: From the 660 News Traffic Center, I'm Rob Priest. Starting in the southeast on Bannister Road at Shawnee Drive, due to ongoing bridge rehab, the eastbound right lane is going to be closed off, and this will last until August 18th. Over to the northeast on Deerfoot Trail at Country Hills Boulevard and Stony Trail, due to ongoing roadway pavement, the northbound road is going to be closed off until 6 a.m., and this will last until June 1st. But finishing things off in the city in the northwest on Memorial Drive between 9th and 10th Streets, due to ongoing Sunnyside flood barrier construction, the eastbound right lane is going to be closed off, and this will last until June 30th. But if you see a problem, issue, or concern that you want to let us know about, give us a call at 403-291-0066. And now it is time for the forecast from Environment Canada. Right now it is a low of 6 with a 30% chance of showers. Later today it'll get up to a high of 18 with sunshine, and Saturday is going to keep that temperature going with cloudy conditions. More traffic and weather in 10 minutes.
1: Parents stress less may also help keep their kids healthy. A new study suggests it could lower early obesity risk.
10: A new study from Yale University found helping parents manage stress may lower the risk of unhealthy weight gain in young children. Researchers found parents who reported less stress had more positive interactions with their children, and their kids ate fewer unhealthy foods. Experts say stress at home can shape family routines, food choices, sleep, and physical activity, all of which may affect a child's health. The findings suggest supporting parents could be an important part of preventing childhood obesity early in life. So what can families do? Experts recommend simple stress relief habits like taking a walk, asking for help when needed, and keeping regular meal and bedtime routines. Even small steps to lower stress may benefit the entire family. With this Medical Minute, I'm Alex Stone.
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1: Hello, and thanks for joining us. It's May the 8th. I'm Tom Hackett. Here's what's making news right now. StatsCan is expected to release its latest reading on the job market, and a Reuters poll suggests economists expect the economy added 15,000 jobs in the month. Calgary police now say a 16-year-old girl was killed early Wednesday morning in an assault in the southwest community of Woodlands. And an extortion investigation in Surrey, BC has resulted in the arrest of a 27-year-old man. Jazz Karen Saroy faces a count of shooting at a place with disregard to the people inside. From Sportsnet Radio, here's Marcus Fitzgerald.
18: First time in a little while, it seemed a little quiet. The Stanley Cup playoffs, as it was on Thursday night. The Carolina Hurricanes starting to suck the drama out of this whole thing. They improved to 7-0 in these playoffs. Beat the Flyers 4-1. They've got a chance to close Philly out now in Game 4 in a couple of days. We'll see two games on Friday. The Montreal Canadiens still in Buffalo for Game 2 of that best-of-7 matchup. Canadians got outclassed a little bit in the opener. They'll try to bounce back and pick up a split before they head back home to Quebec for games 3 and 4. We'll also get game 3 of Vegas and the Anaheim Ducks. The Ducks were impressive despite their lousy power play in game 2. Picked up the split in Nevada. Now they're back home in Orange County. We'll see what they can do to add to this in this series. And don't forget, they won the season series with the Golden Knights. Now it's starting to mean something a little bit. As for the action in the bigs, it was kind of quiet too. No Blue Jays. They'll get back to it on Friday against the Angels at home. It's the start of a series you can see on Sportsnet. The Mariners will be in Chicago to meet the White Sox as well. You can check the full MLB slate at sportsnet.ca. Your winners in the NBA playoffs, the Detroit Pistons and Oklahoma City Thunder respectively, take 2-0 series leads in their series against the Cleveland Cavaliers and the LA Lakers. Sports at 15 and 45 past every hour, Harney Times.
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1: You're listening to News Radio. I'm Tom Hackett. Following the leak of Alberta's voters list, the UCP says there won't be a public inquiry about it. However, as Sean Amato reports, dozens of professors still want one.
22: Call a public inquiry now. That's the demand from more than 30 Alberta professors who are all concerned about the alleged leak of the province's voter list. If there has been no wrongdoing, an inquiry can confirm that and help reassure the public. If wrongdoing has occurred, authorities and Albertans can hold the perpetrators accountable. A public letter states, this former NDP MLA agrees.
23: It does not feel to me that all of the actors in this particular play are taking it as seriously as they should. That is why a public inquiry absolutely is the right way to do this quickly.
22: Shannon Phillips, critical of Police and Elections Alberta for not holding any press conferences since the alleged leak was revealed a week ago.
23: We need to understand what they know about chain of custody for our 2.9 million records. We need to know if this data was chopped up or sold.
24: Sean Amato, City News, Edmonton.
1: Police say texting scams are reaching the phones of some Calgarians, and most alarming, these texts reference the city of Calgary.
25: Texting scams on phones are popping up, according to Calgary Police, more often than not. And most alarming, this fraudulent text, posted by Ward 11 Councillor Rob Ward, references the city of Calgary, reading in part, "A failure to furnish payment by the designated date will precipitate further administrative enforcement actions in strict accordance with the city of Calgary's municipal directives." Textbook strategy from scammers, according to cybersecurity expert Kathy McDonald, who says the intent of these texts, better known as smishing, is to have your judgment overpowered by emotions like curiosity, shock, surprise, fear, prompting you to respond immediately.
26: Usually comes through email, through text message, through voice, and it's very malicious in nature.
25: Phoenix Phillips, City News, Calgary.
1: The RCMP and the Canada Border Services Agency says an organized crime group has been dismantled after 250 kilograms of cocaine was caught in a shipping container in Halifax. Two men from Ontario and one from Quebec have been charged.
0: The RCMP says the investigation kicked off in early March when the CBSA intercepted a shipment being imported into Canada via Halifax from the Dominican Republic. Officials at a Halifax Marine Container Examination Facility used X-ray technology to scan the flagshipping container, finding 250 kilograms of cocaine wrapped in carbon paper hidden inside flatbreads. Now, three people have been arrested, a 58-year-old from Montreal, a 35-year-old from Thorold, Ontario, and a 33-year-old from Mississauga. The trio have been charged with offenses covering the importing and trafficking of cocaine. All three are expected to be in court next week. I'm Mark Hodgins.
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2: From the 660 News Traffic Center, I'm Rob Priest. Starting in the northwest on 10th Street up by Memorial Drive due to ongoing concrete rehab and pavement work, the left lane is going to be closed off with delays expected in this area, and this will last until June 30th. But elsewhere in the city in the southeast on Barlow Trail up by 114th Avenue due to ongoing Green Line utility work, the southbound right lane is going to be closed, and this will last until May 13th. Finishing things off in the city in the southwest on 5th Street between 12th and 13th Avenues, due to ongoing water main work, the left lane is going to be closed off, and this will last until 9 a.m.

0: were on the ship have died. Dr. Stephanie Widmer, director of the medical toxicology program at St. John's Riverside Hospital in New York, has more.
1: At this point, health officials are assuming person-to-person transmission is possible because this appears to involve the Andy strain of hantavirus, which is one strain known to occasionally spread between humans.
0: But she points out that even this strain of hantavirus does not transmit easily from person to person and requires prolonged, close personal contact of the type typically seen between family members or caregivers. President Trump says the ceasefire with Iran is still on, despite Iranian attacks on three U.S. Navy destroyers and the U.S. Navy's response. Officials say the destroyers were not harmed. ABC News senior Pentagon reporter Louis Martinez has the details.
2: Through some means, either missiles or through some aircraft fire, they targeted those command and control areas, and specifically those missile launch areas near down the southern part of Iran.
0: President Trump called the retaliation a love tap. The Trump administration has imposed a new round of sanctions of businesses tied to the Cuban military, which controls much of the island nation's economy. ABC's Whit Johnson is in Havana and sat down with Cuba's foreign minister to talk about conditions in the country and pressure from the Trump administration.
3: For weeks, President Trump has repeatedly threatened potential military action against Cuba.
4: Cuba's going to be next. Cuba's a mess. It's a failing country, and they're going to be next.
3: The foreign minister warning of a bloodbath if the U.S. launched an attack.
5: We take threats by the United States very seriously. It seems that the U.S. government has chosen a dangerous path, a path that could lead to unimaginable consequences, to humanitarian catastrophe.
0: A New York-based trade court on Thursday ruled that Trump's global 10% tariff is unlawful.
6: Donald Trump put in place the 10% tariff hours after the Supreme Court ruled against his first attempt at tariffs in February. With today's ruling, the Court of International Trade concluded that Trump's fix to his illegal tariffs is unlawful too. In a split ruling, the court said the Trump administration misread a key term in the law used to justify the sweeping tariffs. Peter Haralambos, ABC News, New York.
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11: Energy sector losses yesterday weighed down Canada's main stock index. Toronto's S&P TSX was down 125 to 33,556. In New York, the Dow Jones lost 313. The Nasdaq only gave back 32 points. In Tokyo this morning, the Nikkei lost 120 points. The Hang Seng in Hong Kong fell by 232. Our dollar is trading this morning at 73.21 U.S. Air Canada says it's cutting the number of seasonal flights to the U.S. due to high fuel costs. It includes flights from Toronto to Sacramento and Charleston, from Vancouver to Raleigh, and Montreal to Austin. Statistics Canada is today expected to release its reading on the job market. Economists expect the economy added 15,000 jobs in April and for the unemployment rate to remain unchanged at 6.7%. And a Canadian union wants the feds to scrutinize a takeover of video game maker Electronic Arts. From the Canadian Press Business Desk,
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2: The biggest tournament in college sports is getting a significant makeover with more participants in 2027.
3: The NCAA will expand its March Madness tournaments by 8 teams each next season. It will add more early round games in the first week without altering the overall format. The new 76-team brackets for men and women will feature 12 games involving 24 teams. The winners will join the main 64-team brackets starting Thursday for men and Friday for women. Most new slots are expected to go to Power Conference teams. There's no consensus among coaches in college basketball about the competitive value of expanding the tournament. I'm Geffen Coolbaugh.
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2: Hello, and thanks for joining us. It's May 8th. I'm Tom Hackett. Here's what's making news right now. Stats Can will roll out the latest jobs markets numbers this morning.
5: Calgary police have now identified the victim of a fatal stabbing in the city's southwest early Wednesday as a 16-year-old girl.
2: A 27-year-old has been charged in an extortion-related shooting at a home in Surrey. By this summer, Calgarians could be saying goodbye to the C-Train free fare zone in the downtown core.
6: Who can stop the hurricane machine? That Carolina group perfect so far in the Stanley Cup playoffs. Looking ahead a little bit to two games on Friday as well. Sports at 45.
7: It's a jobs report Friday with Canadian and U.S. labor market stats for April due this morning. The U.S. stock futures moving up. The price for oil holding steady. Business at 56.
2: We've got all those stories and even a whole lot more coming your way in just 60 seconds. But first, at your ones, we got your traffic and weather.
8: From the 660 News Traffic Center, I'm Rob Priest. Starting in the northwest on 10th Street up by Memorial Drive due to ongoing concrete rehab and pavement work, the left lane is going to be closed off with delays expected in this area, and this will last until June 30th. But elsewhere in the city in the southeast on Barlow Trail up by 114th Avenue due to ongoing Green Line utility work, the southbound right lane is going to be closed, and this will last until May 13th. Finishing things off in the city in the southwest on 5th Street between 12th and 13th Avenues, due to ongoing water main work, the left lane is going to be closed off, and this will last until 9 a.m. But if you see a problem, issue, or concern that you want to let us know about, give us a call at 403-291-0066. And now it is time for the forecast from Environment Canada. Right now it is a low of 6 with a 30% chance of showers. Later today it'll get up to a high of 18 with sunshine, and Saturday is going to keep that temperature going with cloudy conditions. More traffic and weather in 10 minutes.
2: Now for your top stories, Statistics Canada will roll out the latest jobs market numbers this morning. A Reuters poll suggests economists expect the economy added 15,000 jobs in April. The forecast also says the unemployment rate remained unchanged at 6.7%, according to LSEG Data and Analytics. The jobs report comes as Canadian businesses deal with high oil prices driven by the war in the Middle East, pushing gasoline prices up across the country. A 16-year-old girl has been identified in Calgary as a victim of a deadly assault Wednesday in the city's southwest.
5: Just after 5:30 a.m., officers responded to reports of a stabbing in the 2100 block of Woodview Drive Southwest and believe an altercation occurred between the victim and an unknown individual near 24th Street and Woodview Drive. Police say the victim was fatally injured during the assault and was declared dead at the scene. She's been identified as Angeline Boucher. Investigators believe the weapon used in the assault may have been disposed of in the area and are asking people to contact police immediately if they happen to locate an edged weapon in garbage or recycling bins or in the surrounding area. At this time, investigators do not believe the incident was random and no one is in custody. Call Crime Stoppers with any information. I'm Todd Kaufman.
2: A former member of Alberta's United Conservatives has been welcomed back to the party more than a year after being booted for threatening to vote against the budget. While in opposition, Scott Sinclair attacked Premier Daniel Smith and the UCP on everything from health to separatism and said the party needed to stop blaming Ottawa for everything. Sinclair delivered a prepared speech in the legislature on Wednesday apologizing for past actions and statements. NDP leader Nahed Nenshi says the United Conservatives forced Sinclair to publicly debase himself before being allowed back. A 27-year-old has been charged in an extortion-related shooting at a home in Surrey last month. Jazz Karen Saroy has been charged with discharging a firearm into a place. This is Surrey Police Staff Sergeant Lindsay Houghton.
9: We're releasing Mr. Saroy's photo today with the hopes that any witnesses, potentially any other victims that have yet to come forward, and especially other associates of Jazz Karen Saroy, contact police.
2: A home on 94A Avenue at 127th Street was struck with bullets on April 13th. Fortunately, nobody was injured. The Integrated Homicide Investigation Team has announced a second arrest in a deadly attack in Surrey almost 18 months ago. IHIT says a 22-year-old was taken into custody last month after being extradited from the U.S. Aman Aman, who also goes by Aman Ramesh, has been charged with second-degree murder and one count of attempted murder. 21-year-old Girtaj Singh was arrested about a year ago and faces the same charges. Both are accused in the fatal stabbing of a woman and the attack on a second person in a home on 108th Avenue in Guildford in December 2024. A 27-year-old man is facing a second-degree murder charge following a deadly stabbing on the downtown east side. Police say 49-year-old James Slater was found badly hurt near East Hastings in Columbia just after 2:30 Wednesday morning. He later died in the hospital. A man and woman were arrested soon after. In an update Thursday, Vancouver police say 27-year-old Braden Olenberger was charged with second-degree murder. The woman was released and is no longer considered a suspect. Police have arrested 11 people in connection with an illegal gambling house in Maple Ridge. Investigators say they began looking into the suspected gaming operation last November. The investigation resulted in officers executing searches in Maple Ridge, Coquitlam, and Surrey last month, leading to the arrests. Police say the searches also turned up items including a shotgun with a suppressor, gambling equipment, and more than $34,000 in cash. Six of those arrested have been issued provincial casino bans. All 11 have been released pending the ongoing investigation, and police say charges are anticipated. By this summer, Calgarians could be saying goodbye to the C-Train free fare zone in the downtown core.
10: The Infrastructure Committee debated for hours Thursday before voting 7-4 in favor of moving forward to get rid of that free service. Now, they say if more people have to pay to get on, it would be easier to kick people off. Ward 10 Councillor Andre Chabot citing safety concerns for riders.
11: It's about what it could potentially lead to in regards to increased revenue and increasing our cost recovery at the fare box. And the best way to do that is by increasing the number of paying customers on the system. And the only way we'll get some of those folks back is if we can provide them at least a sense of safety and security on our system. And this, I think, goes a long ways to try and deliver on that.
10: The vote followed recommendations from administration for it to be removed, which would also bring in about $5 million worth of revenue. Now, this still needs to be voted at a full council session. And if it's approved there, the free downtown ride could be gone by August 1st. I'm Mike Gazzola.
2: More fallout from that nearly all-nighter Wednesday night in the BC legislature. MLAs were debating a bill that proposes to change freedom of information rules. The governing NDP shut down debate at 3 a.m. with the help of two independent MLAs who are now being criticized by the BC Conservatives. Amelia Boutby and Eleanor Sturco are being accused of joining the, quote, NDP farm team, but both say they judged the bill on its merits. Among other changes, it gives the BC Privacy Commissioner the power to allow public bodies to ignore requests that are deemed abusive or that would slow down operations. Critics say the bill will make it more difficult to access government records. Students in Tumbler Ridge will never have to go to school where six children were gunned down in a mass shooting earlier this year. The provincial government has announced a new secondary school will be built. Education Minister Lisa Baer says the old one will be torn down and the new school will be built at a different site.
12: This is understandable for a community of this size, where everyone knows the, you know, each other's name, and the site is visible from every corner of the downtown core.
2: Premier David Eby says the school will be built as soon as possible, but he didn't give a specific timeline. The BC government is investing up to $1 million on field testing new technology by a Vancouver company that aims to both predict and prevent lightning that may trigger wildfires. Skyward Wildfire Technology says it releases, quote, lightning reduction material into storms where high ignition risks are identified. It says the material enables electrical charges to redistribute quietly inside the cloud instead of building up and creating a cloud to ground lightning strike. The BC Ministry of Jobs and Economic Growth says the province is delivering funding through Innovate BC and also says Skyward also uses technology based on artificial intelligence to predict areas of elevated lightning-caused wildfire risk. Incidentally, the BC Wildfire Service says 12 fires have been started in the last 24 hours to bring the total to 26 fires. Two of them are out of control and are located in the Kootenays, but aren't currently threatening any properties. It's 40 minutes after the hour. Coming up in just 60 seconds, we'll have a look at your traffic and weather forecast. 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
8: From the 660 News Traffic Center, I'm Rob Priest. Starting in the southeast on Bannister Road at Shawnee Drive, due to ongoing bridge rehab, the eastbound right lane is going to be closed off, and this will last until August 18th. Over to the northeast on Deerfoot Trail at Country Hills Boulevard and Stony Trail, due to ongoing roadway pavement, the northbound road is going to be closed off until 6 a.m., and this will last until June 1st. But finishing things off in the city in the northwest on Memorial Drive between 9th and 10th Streets, due to ongoing Sunnyside flood barrier construction, the eastbound right lane is going to be closed off, and this will last until June 30th. But if you see a problem, issue, or concern that you want to let us know about, give us a call at 403-291-0066. And now it is time for the forecast from Environment Canada. Right now it is a low of 6 with a 30% chance of showers. Later today it'll get up to a high of 18 with sunshine, and Saturday is going to keep that temperature going with cloudy conditions. More traffic and weather in 10 minutes.
2: Could floating data centers to generate power become a reality?
18: From ABC News, Tech Trends. Sliding into someone's DMs won't be quite as private anymore on Instagram. Starting today, Meta's removing the option for end-to-end encryption of direct messages. This means the company could theoretically view any messages exchanged on Instagram. Meta says not many people were opting for end-to-end encryption. ChatGPT wants to know who you trust. OpenAI is now rolling out a new feature for the AI called Trusted Content. If a conversation with ChatGPT starts to go in a concerning direction, especially when it comes to talk about self-harm, a message would go to that contact, asking them to check in on you. And the latest idea to try to power new energy-hungry data centers is to let them ride the waves. Ars Technica says hundreds of millions of dollars is going into a startup developing floating data centers. The idea? They generate power using the movement of ocean water. With Tech Trends, Brian Clark, ABC News.
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2: Hello, and thanks for joining us. It's May 8th. I'm Tom Hackett. Here's what's making news right now. StatsCan will roll out the latest jobs market numbers this morning, and a Reuters poll suggests economists expect the economy added 15,000 jobs in April. A 16-year-old girl has been identified as the victim of a deadly assault Wednesday in Calgary's Southwest. And a 27-year-old has been charged in an extortion-related shooting at a home in Surrey last month. Jazz Karen Saroy has been charged with discharging a firearm into a place. From Sportsnet Radio, here's Marcus Fitzgerald.
6: Andrei Svechnikov with 2 points. The Carolina Hurricanes, is this their year? Well, they're 7-0 so far in the Stanley Cup playoffs. Beat the Flyers 4-1. They can close Philly out in Game 4. The Flyers, definitely a nice story after that six-game win in the Battle of Pennsylvania, but it appears their time is running out. A couple of games on Friday in the Stanley Cup playoffs. Cole Caulfield, the Montreal Canadiens, they'd like to get going in Game 2 against the Buffalo Sabres and bring a split back to Quebec. Vegas and Anaheim, Game 3, that is set for Friday night as well. The Golden Knights got punched in the mouth a little bit by the Ducks. Anaheim's power play was not great on Wednesday, but they still got the win, and now the series moves to Orange County for that third game with the matchup tied at a game apiece. Over to the bigs. We didn't see the Blue Jays or the Mariners in action on Thursday. Both teams playing on Friday, however. Blue Jays opening up a new series at home on Sportsnet against the Angels. Seattle will be in Chicago to meet the White Sox Thursday. Yankees over the Rangers 9-2. The Nats, Guardians, Cubs, Rockies, Pirates, Marlins, Athletics, and Tampa Bay Rays all victorious. In the NBA, the number one seed Detroit Pistons in the Eastern Conference took down the Cleveland Cavaliers once again to go up 2-0 in that best-of-seven second-round series. Canadian Shai Gilgeous-Alexander didn't have his best game, but the Thunder are too good, so it didn't matter. Thunder beat the Lakers 125-107, the defending champs up 2 in that best-of-seven. Sports at 15 and 45 past every hour, honey time. Sports.

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4: You're listening to News Radio. I'm Tom Hackett. Dozens of Alberta professors are urging the government to call a public inquiry into the alleged leak of the provincial voter list. Sean Amato has more and gets reaction from the public safety minister and the official opposition as well.
5: The government is not committing to a public inquiry, and the premier has repeatedly said politicians need to stay out of it.
6: There's some very serious investigations that are going on right now, and I think we have to be very cognizant that we have to allow the RCMP, working with other law enforcement, Elections Alberta, to do their job.
5: The NDP leader not yet joining the call for an inquiry, but Nahed Nenshi wants the government to call an emergency meeting with the chief electoral officer to get a better understanding of what he's doing.
7: The chief electoral officer does have many of the powers of a public inquiry, so we need to understand from him, is he using those powers? Is he essentially doing a public inquiry? And how much of it will be in public? And how much of it will be reported. And if he's doing all the things a public inquiry would do anyway, then I'm okay with that, but I don't know that.
5: Sean Amato, City News, Edmonton.
4: A grizzly bear bluff charge has prompted bear warning across K-Country.
8: Bear warnings throughout Kananaskis and the surrounding area following a grizzly bear bluff charge on a hiker Monday. However, some in the area feel prepared or at least say they know what to do if they come face to face with a bear.
9: Grizzly bears, I think if they see you, you're kind of screwed. Like, you have to, like, fetal position, cover your head. Black bears, you just make yourself real big and scary.
8: Alberta Park staff in the area of Troll Falls say a grizzly was spotted in the area Thursday morning, even prompting them to close Hay Meadows Trail for some time. Most people taking the warning seriously.
10: You guys are hoping to see a bear?
11: Yes. From a distance.
10: From a distance.
11: But we wouldn't put ourselves in any kind of danger. We wouldn't go against any advice.
8: Although warnings are currently in place, Alberta Park says bear encounters can occur anytime on any trail. Rain Rashid, City News, Kananaskis.
4: It was quite the catch for authorities in Halifax. Officials say 250 kilograms of cocaine was found in a shipping container in the port city, leading to the takedown of an organized crime group.
12: The RCMP says the shipping container was flagged by Canada Border Services after it arrived in Halifax from the Dominican Republic. CBSA officers at a Halifax Marine Container Examination Facility then used X-ray technology to take a look inside, finding nearly 1,200 packages. According to the Mounties, those turned out to all be flatbreads with cocaine wrapped in carbon paper inside that bread. The RCMP tracked down a 58-year-old Montreal man suspected of being the importer of the drugs, also identifying two suspected accomplices, one in Thorold, Ontario, another in Mississauga. The three are now facing charges, including importing and trafficking a controlled substance. They will be in court next week. I'm Mark Hodgins.
4: Your traffic and weather's coming up.
13: Tonight, a Round 2 Stanley Cup playoff doubleheader. First, Buffalo's power play came alive.
14: McLeod's in front, scores!
13: And the Sabres took game one. 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
13: Then, after Anaheim even the series,
15: the Ducks strike first!
13: Vegas tries to rebound in game three. You just have to watch the Stanley Cup playoffs. 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
3: From the 660 News Traffic Center, I'm Rob Priest. Starting in the northwest on 10th Street up by Memorial Drive due to ongoing concrete rehab and pavement work, the left lane is going to be closed off with delays expected in this area, and this will last until June 30th. But elsewhere in the city in the southeast on Barlow Trail up by 114th Avenue due to ongoing Green Line utility work, the southbound right lane is going to be closed, and this will last until May 13th. Finishing things off in the city in the southwest on 5th Street between 12th and 13th Avenues, due to ongoing water main work, the left lane is going to be closed off, and this will last until 9 a.m. But if you see a problem, issue, or concern that you want to let us know about, give us a call at 403-291-0066. And now it is time for the forecast from Environment Canada. Right now it is a low of 6 with a 30% chance of showers. Later today it'll get up to a high of 18 with sunshine, and Saturday is going to keep that temperature going with cloudy conditions. More traffic and weather in 10 minutes.
4: Under federal investigation now, billions of dollars worth of trades in the oil market where the timing could be suspicious. ABC News Chief Investigative Correspondent Aaron Katursky has more.
17: For example, March 23rd, President Trump posts that he was going to delay attacks on Iran's power grid. And just 15 minutes before President Trump put that post online, traders bet more than $500 million that oil prices would fall.
4: Sources tell ABC News the DOJ and the Commodity Futures Trading Commission are investigating several similar trades worth well over $2 billion. The cruise ship at the center of a hantavirus outbreak is now on its way to the Canary Islands after several people on board were evacuated so they could be treated in Europe. In all, three people who were on the ship have died. Dr. Stephanie Widmer, director of the medical toxicology program at St. John's Riverside Hospital in New York, says this appears to be the Andes strain of hantavirus, which has been shown to spread person to person, but
18: it's important to understand that this is not thought to spread nearly as easily as something like COVID or the flu. Historically, transmission has usually required very close contact, prolonged contact, often among family members or caregivers.
4: Dozens of people who left the ship late last month after the first death of a passenger on board are now being tracked. President Trump says the ceasefire with Iran is still on despite Iranian attacks on three U.S. Navy destroyers and the U.S. Navy's response. Officials say the destroyers were not harmed. ABC News senior Pentagon reporter Louis Martinez has more.
19: We got confirmation that there were three U.S. Navy destroyers that had been in the Persian Gulf, and as they were transiting out of the Persian Gulf through the Strait of Hormuz, they came under significant Iranian fire. We're talking drones, we're talking missiles, we're talking even small fast boats were headed towards the destroyers.
4: President Trump called the retaliation a love tap. The strikes targeted command and control areas and missile launch locations on Iranian soil. The Trump administration has imposed a new round of sanctions of businesses tied to the Cuban military, which controls much of the island nation's economy. ABC's Whit Johnson is in Havana.
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4: Conditions in the country are rapidly deteriorating from the pressure of the Trump administration. 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
2: Good morning. U.S. stock futures are outperforming global markets this morning after a U.S. federal court struck down President Donald Trump's backup tariff plan of a global tariff of 10%. That news breaking late Thursday evening. The U.S. and Iran also exchanging fire in the Persian Gulf. That had the price for oil up early by about 2%, but now it's settled back to $64 a barrel and basically unchanged. The U.S. Dow futures right now up by 85 points. NASDAQ futures up better than 100. And again, it is the tech heavyweights leading the way to the upside. NVIDIA's up 1.1% pre-market after announcing a supply contract with a company called Iren Limited. That's I-R-E-N, and it's up by 8.8%. In pre-market trade, Intel's up another 1.25%. Global markets trending a little bit to the downside so far this morning, including a pullback for Tokyo's Nikkei of just a 0.5%. That market yesterday, you'll recall, surged 5.6% to an all-time record high. The Frankfurt DAX index down 0.9%. Coming up this morning, we've got Canadian and U.S. labor market stats for April. Those jobs reports are expected to show back-to-back employment gains for both the Canadian and U.S. Markets, but they're not expected to show much momentum or big advances or anything of that nature. So it'll be interesting to see what the numbers actually are and how they play into interest rate policy. The Canadian dollar is steady at 73.24. Price for oil down 42 cents at 94.34. Gold is up $18 at 47.29. At the Business Center, I'm...
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4: Hello, and thanks for joining us. It's May the 8th. I'm Tom Hackett. Here's what's making news right now. Stats Canada is expected to release its latest reading on the job market this morning.
28: Four Canadians remain on board the Dutch cruise ship hit by a hantavirus outbreak, while three others have made their way home and are isolating, two in Ontario, another in Quebec.
4: The U.S. and Iran are still trading fire in and near the Strait of Hormuz.
29: A teenage girl has been identified as the victim, and police have yet to make any arrests following a deadly stabbing in the Southwest.
30: Carolina Hurricanes simply too good so far anyway in the Stanley Cup playoffs. We'll get into that. We'll hit the links as well. It's all coming up in sports at 15.
2: U.S. stock futures on the rise after a U.S. federal court rejects Trump's latest tariffs. Dow futures gaining 80 points ahead of the Canadian and U.S. labor market stats for April business at 26.
4: We've got all those stories and even a whole lot more coming your way in just 60 seconds. But first, at your ones, we got your traffic and weather.
3: From the 660 News Traffic Center, I'm Rob Priest. Starting in the Northwest on 10th Street up by Memorial Drive, due to ongoing concrete rehab and pavement work, the left lane is going to be closed off with delays expected in this area, and this will last until June 30th. But elsewhere in the city, in the southeast, on Barlow Trail up by 114th Avenue, due to ongoing Green Line utility work, the southbound right lane is going to be closed, and this will last until May 13th. Finishing things off in the city in the southwest, on 5th Street between 12th and 13th Avenues, due to ongoing water main work, the left lane is going to be closed off, and this will last until 9 a.m. But if you see a problem, issue, or concern that you want to let us know about, give us a call at 403-291-0066. And now it is time for the forecast from Environment Canada. Right now it is a low of 6 with a 30% chance of showers. Later today it'll get up to a high of 18 with sunshine, and Saturday is going to keep that temperature going with cloudy conditions. More traffic and weather in 10 minutes.
4: Now for your top stories, the latest update on the state of the labor market is due in this morning. Our Mike Eppel has a preview from the Business Center.
8: The forecast going into the April jobs report indicates that economists think there will be some more jobs growth for the second consecutive month, maybe as many as 15,000, but the unemployment rate expected to hold unchanged at 6.7%. BMO Capital Markets economist Benjamin Reitzes isn't so optimistic.
10: We have zero. No job growth in the month, with the labor force effectively stagnating as well, with more or less zero population growth. This is not a particularly strong job market. The Bank of Canada characterized it as soft. We would agree with that. Until there's a little bit more certainty and clarity on the trade front, it's hard to see the economy really accelerating enough to drive some meaningful job growth.
8: The April jobs report will be the first real indication of how high oil prices are being dealt with by Canadian companies. At the Business Center, I'm Mike Eppel.
11: The cruise ship hit by a hantavirus outbreak is just days away from arriving in the Canary Islands. And officials are on their way there to meet the four Canadians on board. Kevin Meisner joins us with the latest.
12: This Dutch cruise ship is expected to dock in the Canary Islands on Sunday. It'll be met by Spanish public health officials. Also on hand will be Canadian consulate representatives. They're going to meet with the four Canadians who remain on board. Now, the federal government says three people with connections to that cruise ship have already disembarked, made their way back home. They're isolating, two of them in Ontario, one in Quebec. But at this point, they aren't showing any symptoms. Officials haven't said at this point whether or when or where the affected people arrived in Canada and whether public health officials would be briefing the media on those circumstances. Now, the Centers for Disease Control has now reportedly designated this outbreak a level 3, which is the lowest classification. And as we hear from ABC's Lionel Moise, passengers still on board the ship are dealing with a level of fear and boredom as they're confined to their staterooms.
13: A passenger still on the ship told us overnight no one currently has any Hunter-related symptoms, and we hope it continues this way, adding people are taking the situation calmly. Three people who were on the cruise have died. The ship is set to arrive in Spain's Canary Islands Sunday, where passengers will be medically assessed before they're allowed to return home.
12: The World Health Organization has confirmed reports of 8 cases related to that Dutch ship, including 3 deaths. I'm Kevin Meisner.
11: The U.S. and Iran are still trading fire in and near the Strait of Hormuz, while Washington insists a ceasefire is still in effect. CNN's Paula Hancock reports.
14: We understand from U.S. Central Command, they say that their forces intercepted unprovoked Iranian attacks and responded with self-defense strikes, saying that 3 U.S. Navy-guided missile destroyers came under attack. When it comes to the political fallout, though, at this point, we're really seeing from the U.S. president that he is trying to downplay what is happening.
15: They trifled with us today. We blew them away. They trifled. I call that a trifle. I'll let you know when there's no ceasefire. You won't have to know. If there's no ceasefire, you're not going to have to know. You're just going to have to look at one big glow coming out of Iran. And they better sign their agreement fast.
14: So when it comes to ongoing negotiations, we understand that that the U.S. is still waiting for an Iranian response to its proposal that's on the table at this point.
11: And an update on a fatal stabbing early Wednesday in the southwest community of Woodlands. Calgary police have identified the victim as a 16-year-old girl.
29: Officers were called to the 2100 block of Woodview Drive just before 6 a.m. after reports of an altercation between the teen and an unknown person near 24th Street and Woodview Drive. Police say the victim died at the scene and investigators don't believe the attack was random. The girl has been identified as Angeline Boucher. Police are still working to track down any suspects and believe the weapon used in the assault may have been disposed of in the area. They're asking people to contact police immediately if they happen to locate an edged weapon in garbage or recycling bins or in the surrounding area. If you have any information, you're asked to contact police or Crime Stoppers. I'm Todd Kaufman.
11: Surrey police are announcing charges have been laid in relation to a house being shot at last month. An incident they say is related to an extortion attempt. 27-year-old Jazz Karen Saroy faces a count of shooting at a place with disregard to the people inside. The house at 94A Avenue at 127th Street was struck with bullets on April 13th. Surrey Police Staff Sergeant Lindsay Houghton is reminding people with tips that a huge reward is still available.
16: So far, of that $250,000, none of that has been paid out, because what we need is we need to see these some of these cases go to the court process. I can tell you that we have received some tips.
11: Houghton says they've released Saroy's photo in the hopes that witnesses or alleged victims come forward. A second suspect has been arrested in connection with the stabbing death of a woman in Surrey almost a year and a half ago. The Integrated Homicide Investigation Team says the man was taken into custody last month after being extradited from the U.S. Aman Aman, who also goes by Aman Ramesh, has been charged with second-degree murder and one count of attempted murder. Another suspect, a 21-year-old man, was arrested about a year ago and faces the same charges. Both are accused in an attack that saw one woman killed, but a second victim survive. It happened at a home on 108th A Avenue in Guildford back in December 2024. And a man is facing a murder charge after a deadly stabbing on the downtown east side Wednesday morning. Police found a 49-year-old man badly hurt at East Hastings in Columbia around 2:30. He later died in the hospital. A man and a woman were arrested. In an update Thursday, police say 27-year-old Braden Ohlenberger has been charged with second-degree murder. The woman was released and is no longer considered a suspect. A Surrey man is in custody facing charges following a disturbing incident in Burnaby on Monday. Police say a man held a knife to the throat of a flagger at Olive Avenue and Central Boulevard around 1 p.m. He took off on a SkyTrain towards downtown Vancouver before police arrived. He was arrested on the downtown east side roughly 2 hours later. Police say they recovered a hunting-style knife during the arrest. 42-year-old Derek Whitebear from Surrey has been charged with assault with a weapon and breach of probation. And members of Calgary's Infrastructure Committee have voted to start the process to get rid of the free fare zone for trains in the downtown core.
17: The vote was 7-4, and it follows a recommendation from administration to do away with it altogether, saying it would help with safety issues on the train and bring in around $5 million more worth of revenue. Ward 7 Councillor Mike Atkinson was one of the four against the move, saying just because other cities got rid of theirs, it doesn't mean Calgary should do the same as well.
18: And while I recognize that there are other cities have done away with this, like other cities also did away with their stampedes, their equivalents, right? Other cities have torn out their plus 15s.
17: The move still needs to be voted on at a full session of council, but if that happens, the free ride downtown should end by August the 1st. I'm Mike Gazzola.
11: It's 10 minutes after the hour. Coming up in just 60 seconds, we'll have a look at your traffic and weather forecast. 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
3: From the 660 News Traffic Center, I'm Rob Priest. Starting in the southeast on Bannister Road at Shawnee Drive, due to ongoing bridge rehab, the eastbound right lane is going to be closed off, and this will last until August 18th. Over to the northeast on Deerfoot Trail at Country Hills Boulevard and Stony Trail, due to ongoing roadway pavement, the northbound road is going to be closed off until 6 a.m., and this will last until June 1st. But finishing things off in the city in the northwest, on Memorial Drive between 9th and 10th Streets, due to ongoing Sunnyside flood barrier construction, the eastbound right lane is going to be closed off, and this will last until June 30th. But if you see a problem, issue, or concern that you want to let us know about, give us a call at 403-291-0066. And now it is time for the forecast from Environment Canada. Right now it is a low of 6 with a 30% chance of showers. Later today it'll get up to a high of 18 with sunshine, and Saturday is going to keep that temperature going with cloudy conditions. More traffic and weather in 10 minutes.
11: Ended up with Billie Eilish to release a concert film in theaters this weekend.
0: Billie Eilish, Hit Me Hard and Soft, the tour, live in 3D. A concert film the Grammy-winning star co-directed with James Cameron hits theaters Friday. Eilish told ABC News she's happy to have this permanent record of her tour for both her fans and for herself.
1: I just feel really, really grateful that it's going to exist forever, and I'll get to watch this show and this tour that I loved so much and, like, made so many memories with them forever, you know?
0: She's a Disney legend and a Grammy winner, and now Miley Cyrus is getting her own star on Hollywood Boulevard. 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
0: The Minions have been part of Hollywood since the first Despicable Me movie back in 2010. Now in the new trailer for Minions and Monsters, the latest installment in the franchise, we see how the yellow creatures first came to Hollywood and how they nearly destroyed it. The movie's out July 1st. Chuck Sievertson, ABC News.
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11: Hello, and thanks for joining us. It's May the 8th. I'm Tom Hackett. Here's what's making news right now. StatsCan is expected to release its latest reading on the job market this morning when it publishes its labor force survey for April. An update on a fatal stabbing early Wednesday in the southwest community of Woodlands. Calgary police have identified the victim as a 16-year-old girl. And a man is facing a murder charge after a deadly stabbing on the downtown east side Wednesday morning. Police say 27-year-old Braden Ohlenberger has been charged with second-degree murder. From Sportsnet Radio, here's Marcus Fitzgerald.
23: First time in a little while, it seemed a little quiet. The Stanley Cup playoffs, as it was on Thursday night. Carolina Hurricanes starting to suck the drama out of this whole thing. They improved to 7-0 in these playoffs. Beat the Flyers 4-1. They've got a chance to close Philly out now in Game 4 in a couple of days. We'll see two games on Friday. The Montreal Canadiens still in Buffalo for Game 2 of that best-of-seven matchup. Canadiens got outclassed a little bit in the opener. They'll try to bounce back and pick up a split before they head back home to Quebec for Games 3 and 4. We'll also get Game 3 of Vegas and the Anaheim Ducks. The Ducks were impressive despite their lousy power play in Game 2. Picked up the split in Nevada. Now they're back home in Orange County. We'll see what they can do to add to this in this series. And don't forget, they won the season series with the Golden Knights. Now it's starting to mean something. a little bit. As for the action in the bigs, it was kind of quiet too. No Blue Jays. They'll get back to it on Friday against the Angels at home. It's the start of a series you can see on Sportsnet. The Mariners will be in Chicago to meet the White Sox as well. You can check the full MLB slate at sportsnet.ca. Your winners in the NBA playoffs, the Detroit Pistons and Oklahoma City Thunder respectively, take 2-0 series leads in their series against the Cleveland Cavaliers and the LA Lakers. Sports at 15 and 45 past every hour. Harney Times.
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8: You're listening to News Radio. I'm Tom Hackett. Following the leak of Alberta's voters list, the UCP says there won't be a public inquiry about it. However, as Sean Amato reports, dozens of professors still want one.
10: Call a public inquiry now. That's the demand from more than 30 Alberta professors who are all concerned about the alleged leak of the province's voter list. If there has been no wrongdoing, an inquiry can confirm that and help reassure the public. If wrongdoing has occurred, authorities and Albertans can hold the perpetrators accountable. A public letter states, this former NDP MLA agrees.
24: It does not feel to me that all of the actors in this particular play are taking it as seriously as they should. That is why a public inquiry absolutely is the right way to do this quickly.
10: Shannon Phillips, critical of Police and Elections Alberta for not holding any press conferences since the alleged leak was revealed a week ago.
24: We need to understand what they know about chain of custody for our 2.9 million records. We need to know if this data was chopped up or sold.
25: Sean Amato, City News, Edmonton.
8: Police say texting scams are reaching the phones of some Calgarians, and most alarming, these texts reference the city of Calgary.
26: Texting scams on phones are popping up, according to Calgary Police, more often than not. And most alarming, this fraudulent text, posted by Ward 11 Councillor Rob Ward, references the City of Calgary, reading in part, a failure to furnish payment by the designated date will precipitate further administrative enforcement actions in strict accordance with the City of Calgary's municipal directives. Textbook strategy from scammers, according to cybersecurity expert Kathy McDonald, who says the intent of these texts, better known as smishing, is to have your judgment overpowered by emotions like curiosity, shock, surprise, fear, prompting you to respond immediately.
27: Usually comes through email, through text message, through voice, and it's very malicious in nature.
26: Phoenix Phillips, City News, Calgary.
8: The RCMP and the Canada Border Services Agency says an organized crime group has been dismantled after 250 kilograms of cocaine was caught in a shipping container in Halifax. Two men from Ontario and one from Quebec have been charged.
28: The RCMP says the investigation kicked off in early March when the CBSA intercepted a shipment being imported into Canada via Halifax from the Dominican Republic. Officials at a Halifax Marine Container Examination Facility used X-ray technology to scan the flag shipping container, finding 250 kilograms of cocaine wrapped in carbon paper hidden inside flatbreads. Now, three people have been arrested, a 58-year-old from Montreal, a 35-year-old from Thorold, Ontario, and a 33-year-old from Mississauga. The trio have been charged with offenses covering the importing and trafficking of cocaine. All three are expected to be in court next week. I'm Mark Hodgins.
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3: From the 660 News Traffic Center, I'm Rob Priest. Starting in the northwest on 10th Street up by Memorial Drive due to ongoing concrete rehab and pavement work, the left lane is going to be closed off with delays expected in this area, and this will last until June 30th. But elsewhere in the city in the southeast on Barlow Trail up by 114th Avenue due to ongoing Green Line utility work, the southbound right lane is going to be closed, and this will last until May 13th. Finishing things off in the city in the southwest on 5th Street between 12th and 13th Avenues, due to ongoing water main work, the left lane is going to be closed off, and this will last until 9 a.m. But if you see a problem, issue, or concern that you want to let us know about, give us a call at 403-291-0066. And now it is time for the forecast from Environment Canada. Right now it is a low of 6 with a 30% chance of showers. Later today it'll get up to a high of 18 with sunshine, and Saturday is going to keep that temperature going with cloudy conditions. More traffic and weather in 10 minutes.
8: You're listening to News Radio. I'm Tom Hackett. The cruise ship at the center of the hantavirus outbreak is now on its way to the Canary Islands after several people on board were evacuated so they could be treated in Europe. Dozens of people who left the

0: prolonged, close personal contact of the type typically seen between family members or caregivers. President Trump says the ceasefire with Iran is still on, despite Iranian attacks on three U.S. Navy destroyers and the U.S. Navy's response. Officials say the destroyers were not harmed. ABC News senior Pentagon reporter Louis Martinez has the details.
1: Through some means, either missiles or through some aircraft fire, they targeted those command and control areas, and specifically those missile launch areas near on the southern part of Iran.
0: President Trump called the retaliation a love tap. The Trump administration has imposed a new round of sanctions of businesses tied to the Cuban military, which controls much of the island nation's economy. ABC's Whit Johnson is in Havana and sat down with Cuba's foreign minister to talk about conditions in the country and pressure from the Trump administration.
2: For weeks, President Trump has repeatedly threatened potential military action against Cuba.
3: Cuba's going to be next. Cuba's a mess. It's a failing country, and they're going to be next.
2: The foreign minister warning of a bloodbath if the U.S. launched an attack.
4: We take threats by the United States very seriously. It seems that the U.S. government has chosen a dangerous path, a path that could lead to unimaginable consequences, to humanitarian catastrophe.
0: A New York-based trade court on Thursday ruled that Trump's global 10% tariff is unlawful.
5: Donald Trump put in place the 10% tariff hours after the Supreme Court ruled against his first attempt at tariffs in February. With today's ruling, the Court of International Trade concluded that Trump's fix to his illegal tariffs is unlawful too. In a split ruling, the court said the Trump administration misread a key term in the law used to justify the sweeping tariffs. Peter Haralambos, ABC News, New York.
0: Your business news is coming.
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10: Good morning. U.S. stock futures are outperforming global markets this morning after a U.S. federal court struck down President Donald Trump's backup tariff plan of a global tariff of 10%. That news breaking late Thursday evening. The U.S. and Iran also exchanging fire in the Persian Gulf. That had the price for oil up early by about 2%, but now it's settled back to $64 a barrel and basically unchanged. The U.S. Dow futures right now up by 85 points. NASDAQ futures up better than 100. And again, it is the tech heavyweights leading the way to the upside. NVIDIA's up 1.1% pre-market after announcing a supply contract with a company called Iren Limited. That's I-R-E-N, and it's up by 8.8%. In pre-market trade, Intel's up another 1.25%. Global markets trending a little bit to the downside so far this morning, including a pullback for Tokyo's Nikkei of just 0.5%. That market yesterday, you'll recall, surged 5.6% to an all-time record high. The Frankfurt DAX index down 0.9%. Coming up this morning, we've got Canadian and U.S. labor market stats for April. Those jobs reports are expected to show back-to-back employment gains for both the Canadian and U.S. markets, but they're not expected to show much momentum or big advances or anything of that nature. So it'll be interesting to see what the numbers actually are and how they play into interest rate policy. The Canadian dollar is steady at 73.24. Price for oil down 42 cents at 94.34. Gold is up $18 at 47.29. At the Business Center,
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3: And a quick look at your environment. Canada weather shows your cold spot minus 20.6 degrees in Eureka, Nunavut. Your hot spot, 17 degrees, Lillooet, BC.
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3: Hello, and thanks for joining us. It's May 8th. I'm Tom Hackett. Here's what's making news right now.
5: It'll be two more days at sea for the passengers on board the Dutch cruise ship at the center of a hantavirus outbreak. The ship with four Canadians on board will dock in the Canary Islands Sunday.
6: Retaliatory strikes against Iran or just a love tap? That description from President Trump, insisting the ceasefire is still on, but warning of consequences without a deal.
7: You're just going to have to look at one big blow coming out of Iran.
8: A 16-year-old girl has been identified as the victim of a fatal stabbing in the southwest community of Woodlands early Wednesday.
3: And StatsCan is expected to release its latest job reading on the job market this morning.
9: Who can stop the hurricane machine? That Carolina group perfect so far in the Stanley Cup playoffs. Looking ahead a little bit to two games on Friday as well. Sports at 45.
10: It's a jobs report Friday with Canadian and U.S. labor market stats for April due this morning. U.S. stock futures moving up. The price for oil holding steady. Business at 56.
3: We've got all those stories and even a whole lot more coming your way in just 60 seconds. But first, at your ones, we got your traffic and weather.
11: From the 660 News Traffic Center, I'm Rob Priest. Starting in the northwest on 10th Street up by Memorial Drive due to ongoing concrete rehab and pavement work. The left lane is going to be closed off with delays expected in this area, and this will last until June 30th. But elsewhere in the city in the southeast on Barlow Trail up by 114th Avenue due to ongoing green line utility work, the southbound right lane is going to be closed, and this will last until May 13th. Finishing things off in the city in the southwest on 5th Street between 12th and 13th Avenues, due to ongoing water main work, the left lane is going to be closed off, and this will last until 9 a.m. But if you see a problem, issue, or concern that you want to let us know about, give us a call at 403-291-0066. And now it is time for the forecast from Environment Canada. Right now it is a low of 6 with a 30% chance of showers. Later today it'll get up to a high of 18 with sunshine, and Saturday is going to keep that temperature going with cloudy conditions. More traffic and weather in 10 minutes.
3: Now for your top stories. Statistics Canada is expected to release its latest reading on the job market this morning when it publishes its labor force survey for April.
12: Economists expect 15,000 jobs were added in April, while the unemployment rate remained unchanged at 6.7%. In March, employers added 14,000 jobs. The report comes as Canadian businesses deal with high oil prices caused by the conflict in the Middle East that has pushed the cost of gasoline up across the country. The report also follows the Bank of Canada's decision last week to hold its policy interest rate at 2.25%. Michelle Zedekian, the Canadian Press.
3: The cruise ship with a hantavirus outbreak linked to three deaths is expected to dock this weekend in the Canary Islands, where consular officials from this country are preparing to meet the four Canadians on board. Kevin Meisner joins us with the latest.
5: The Centers for Disease Control is now classifying this outbreak as a level 3. That is considered the lowest risk classification for spread. Still, extra precautions are being taken as the cruise ship sails toward the Canary Islands. As we hear from CNN's Pau Mosquera, this ship will not actually be allowed to dock.
13: It will be anchored off the coast of those facilities, so it will maintain a distance. Once the cruise ship has arrived a few meters from the coast, then experts both from Spain's external health service and the World Health Organization, will get to the boat and then ratificate that everyone still is asymptomatic.
5: Now, Dr. Stephen Kornfeld is among the passengers on board that Dutch cruise ship. He's on vacation like everyone else, but he tells CNN when the ship's actual doctor got sick with hantavirus, he had to step in.
14: So over 12 to 24 hours, it became clear that there were a number of people sick and that they were getting sicker. And I sort of fell into the role of becoming the ship doctor.
5: Now, Canadian consulate officials are on their way to the Canary Islands to meet with the four Canadians still on board the ship. The federal government also confirms that three people with connections to the cruise ship are isolating at home, two in Ontario, one in Quebec. They aren't showing any symptoms. No word yet on how they got back to Canada and which airports and airlines were used. I'm Kevin Meisner.
3: Despite exchanging missile and drone strikes in the Strait of Hormuz, the U.S. insists the ceasefire with Iran is still on. But as Sofia Vavaroutsos reports, Washington is warning of consequences if there's no deal.
15: U.S. officials say they're still waiting on Iran's response to a revised peace proposal. That was expected to come yesterday, and the president last night warned of consequences if a deal doesn't get done quickly.
7: If there's no ceasefire, you're not going to have to know. You're just going to have to look at one big glow coming out of Iran.
15: As for the state of the ceasefire, Donald Trump says it's still on despite an exchange of fire between the two sides. ABC's Rachel Scott with the president's response.
16: The Pentagon says Iran fired missiles at American Navy destroyers trying to cross the Strait of Hormuz and that the U.S. fired back, striking Iranian military facilities and command locations. Central Command describes the American strikes as self-defense. In an interview with Meets, President Trump called them something else. A love tap.
15: Iran has accused the U.S. of violating the ceasefire. I'm Sofia Vavaroutsos.
3: Police now say a 16-year-old girl was killed early Wednesday morning in an assault in the southwest community of Woodlands.
8: Officers had responded to reports of a stabbing on Woodview Drive just after 5:30 a.m. It's believed there was some sort of altercation between the victim and an unknown suspect near 24th Street, and the girl died at the scene. She's now been identified as 16-year-old Angeline Boucher. Investigators don't believe the incident was random. They also say the weapon used may have been dumped nearby, so they're asking anyone in the area who finds an edged weapon, including in their garbage or recycling bins, to call police immediately. The hunt continues for a suspect, and the investigation into what led to the assault continues. Anyone with information is asked to call police or leave a tip anonymously with Crime Stoppers. I'm Todd Kaufman.
3: An extortion investigation in Surrey has resulted in the arrest of a 27-year-old man. Jez Karen Saroy faces a count of shooting at a place with disregard to the people inside. This is related to shots fired at a home on 94th A Avenue at 127th Street back in April. Luckily, nobody was hurt. Surrey Police Staff Sergeant Lindsay Houghton isn't revealing how extortion factored into the shooting.
17: The motivation for the shooting was unknown, but our extortion response team worked with the victim, and it was quickly discovered in the days after the shooting that this was an extortion-related incident.
3: Houghton says they've released Saroy's photo in the hopes that witnesses or alleged victims come forward. He's reminding residents that a $250,000 reward is still available for those who offer useful tips. A 22-year-old man has been extradited from the U.S. to face charges in connection to a murder in Surrey in late 2024. The Integrated Homicide Investigation Team says police on this side of the border took custody of the man late last month. Aman Aman, who also goes by Aman Ramesh, has been charged with second-degree murder and one count of attempted murder. Another person was arrested about a year ago. Both are accused in the stabbing death of a woman and the attack of a second person in a home on 108th Avenue in Guildford. Charges have been laid after a deadly stabbing on the downtown east side early Wednesday morning. Vancouver police were called to Hastings and Columbia just after 2:30 a.m. 49-year-old James Slater was found suffering from stab wounds and later died in the hospital. 27-year-old Braden Olenberger was charged with second-degree murder. A woman who was initially arrested was released and is no longer considered a suspect. Ottawa is facing pressure to scrutinize a takeover of one of the world's biggest video game makers by Saudi Arabia's sovereign wealth fund and a private equity firm owned by U.S. President Donald Trump's son-in-law. The Communications Workers of America Canada said it's concerned national security will be at risk and competition stifled if the public investment fund, Jared Kushner's Affinity Partners, and fellow private equity firm Silver Lake are allowed to buy Electronic Arts. Carmel Smith is a president of the union.
18: We think it has serious national security risks because the information and the data collected by users of these games is more extensive than you might think. Financial information, health information, all kinds of data is collected and can be shared and used without game users' knowledge or permission or consent.
3: The union wants the federal government to review the deal under the Investment Canada Act and is also calling for the Competition Bureau to investigate the transaction. Coming up in just 60 seconds, we'll have a look at your traffic and weather forecast. It's 40 minutes after the hour. 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
11: From the 660 News Traffic Center, I'm Rob Priest. Starting in the southeast on Bannister Road at Shawnee Drive, due to ongoing bridge rehab, the eastbound right lane is going to be closed off, and this will last until August 18th. Over to the northeast on Deerfoot Trail at Country Hills Boulevard and Stony Trail, due to ongoing roadway pavement, the northbound road is going to be closed off until 6 a.m., and this will last until June 1st. But finishing things off in the city in the northwest on Memorial Drive between 9th and 10th Streets, due to ongoing Sunnyside flood barrier construction, the eastbound right lane is going to be closed off, and this will last until June 30th. But if you see a problem, issue, or concern that you want to let us know about, give us a call at 403-291-0066. And now it is time for the forecast from Environment Canada. Right now it is a low of 6 with a 30% chance of showers. Later today it'll get up to a high of 18 with sunshine, and Saturday is going to keep that temperature going with cloudy conditions. More traffic and weather in 10 minutes.
3: Helping parents stress less may also help keep their kids healthy. A new study suggests it could lower early obesity risk.
5: A new study from Yale University found helping parents manage stress may lower the risk of unhealthy weight gain in young children. Researchers found parents who reported less stress had more positive interactions with their children, and their kids ate fewer unhealthy foods. Experts say stress at home can shape family routines, food choices, sleep, and physical activity, all of which may affect a child's health. The findings suggest supporting parents could be an important part of preventing childhood obesity early in life. So what can families do? Experts recommend simple stress relief habits like taking a walk, asking for help when needed, and keeping regular meal and bedtime routines. Even small steps to lower stress may benefit the entire family. With this Medical Minute, I'm Alex Stone.
3: And it's an indication of just how many people are struggling to get by. The Friends in Need Food Bank in Maple Ridge ran out of food last week. Executive Director Kim Booker says it happened Friday just before noon.
23: We have a grocery-style setup where our clients walk through and are offered produce and deli and dairy, and we had absolutely nothing on those tables.
3: Booker says the walk-in cooler was empty, too. He says they've been seeing a huge spike in need. Demand was up 18% last month compared to a year ago. He doesn't think that will change anytime soon with the cost of living being what it is. Coming up next, we got all your sports highlights. News Radio time is 4:43 Mountain, 3:43 Pacific.
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3: Hello, and thanks for joining us. It's May 8th. I'm Tom Hackett. Here's what's making news right now. StatsCan is expected to release its latest reading on the job market. A Reuters poll suggests economists expect the economy added 15,000 jobs in the month. Calgary police now say a 16-year-old girl was killed early Wednesday morning in an assault in the southwest community of Woodlands. And an extortion investigation in Surrey, BC has resulted in the arrest of a 27-year-old man. Jazz Karen Saroy faces a count of shooting at a place with disregard to the people inside. From Sportsnet Radio, here's Marcus Fitzgerald.
9: Andre Svechnikov with 2 points. The Carolina Hurricanes, is this their year? Well, they're 7-0 so far in the Stanley Cup playoffs. Beat the Flyers 4-1. They can close Philly out in Game 4. The Flyers, definitely a nice story after that 6-game win in the Battle of Pennsylvania. But it appears their time is running out. A couple of games on Friday in the Stanley Cup playoffs. Cole Caulfield, the Montreal Canadiens, they'd like to get going in Game 2 against the Buffalo Sabres and bring a split back to Quebec. Vegas and Anaheim, Game 3, that is set for Friday night as well. The Golden Knights got punched in the mouth a little bit by the Ducks. Anaheim's power play was not great on Wednesday, but they still got the win, and now the series moves to Orange County for that third game with the matchup tied at a game apiece. Over to the Bigs. We didn't see the Blue Jays or the Mariners in action on Thursday. Both teams playing on Friday, however. Blue Jays opening up a new series at home on Sportsnet against the Angels. Seattle will be in Chicago to meet the White Sox. Thursday, Yankees over the Rangers 9-2. The Nats, Guardians, Cubs, Rockies, Pirates, Marlins, Athletics, and Tampa Bay Rays all victorious. In the NBA, the number one seed Detroit Pistons in the Eastern Conference took down the Cleveland Cavaliers once again to go up 2-0 in that best-of-seven second-round series. Canadian Shai Gilgeous-Alexander didn't have his best game, but the Thunder are too good, so it didn't matter. Thunder beat the Lakers 125-107, the defending champs up 2 in that best-of-seven. Sports at 15 and 45 past every hour, anytime. Sport.
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3: Hey. You're listening to News Radio. I'm Tom Hackett. Dozens of Alberta professors are urging the government to call a public inquiry into the alleged leak of the provincial voter list. Sean Amato has more and gets reaction from the public safety minister and the official opposition as well. The government is not committing to a public inquiry, and the premier has repeatedly said politicians need to stay out of it.
6: There's some very serious investigations that are going on right now, and I think we have to be very cognizant that we have to allow the RCMP, working with other law enforcement, Elections Alberta, to do their job.
3: The NDP leader not yet joining the call for an inquiry, but Nahed Nenshi wants the government to call an emergency meeting with the chief electoral officer to get a better understanding of what he's doing.
10: The chief electoral officer does have many of the powers of a public inquiry, so we need to understand from him, is he using those powers? Is he essentially doing a public inquiry? And how much of it will be in public? And how much of it will be reported? And if he's doing all the things a public inquiry would do anyway, then I'm okay with that, but I don't know that.
3: Sean Amato, City News, Edmonton.
4: A grizzly bear bluff charge has prompted bear warning across K-Country.
12: Bear warnings throughout Kananaskis and the surrounding area following a grizzly bear bluff charge on a hiker Monday. However, some in the area feel prepared or at least say they know what to do if they come face-to-face with a bear.
13: Grizzly bears, I think if they see you, you're kind of screwed. Like, you have to, like, fetal position, cover your head. Black bears, you just make yourself real big and scary.
12: Alberta Park staff in the area of Troll Falls say a grizzly was spotted in the area Thursday morning, even prompting them to close Hay Meadows Trail for some time, most people taking the warning seriously.
14: You guys are hoping to see a bear?
25: Yes. From a distance.
14: From a distance.
25: But we wouldn't put ourselves in any kind of danger. We wouldn't go against any advice.
12: Although warnings are currently in place, Alberta Park says bear encounters can occur anytime on any trail. Rain Rashid, City News, Kananaskis.
4: It was quite the catch for authorities in Halifax. Officials say 250 kilograms of cocaine was found in a shipping container in the port city, leading to the takedown of an organized crime group.
26: The RCMP says the shipping container was flagged by Canada Border Services after it arrived in Halifax from the Dominican Republic. CBSA officers at a Halifax Marine Container Examination Facility then used X-ray technology to take a look inside, finding nearly 1,200 packages. According to the Mounties, those turned out to all be flatbreads with cocaine wrapped in carbon paper inside that bread. The RCMP tracked down a 58-year-old Montreal man suspected of being the importer of the drugs, also identifying two suspected accomplices, one in Thorold, Ontario, another in Mississauga. The three are now facing charges, including importing and trafficking a controlled substance. They will be in court next week. I'm Mark Hodgins.
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4: From the 660 News Traffic Center, I'm Rob Priest. Starting in the northwest on 10th Street up by Memorial Drive due to ongoing concrete rehab and pavement work, the left lane is going to be closed off with delays expected in this area, and this will last until June 30th. But elsewhere in the city in the southeast on Barlow Trail up by 114th Avenue due to ongoing Green Line utility work, the southbound right lane is going to be closed, and this will last until May 13th. Finishing things off in the city in the southwest on 5th Street between 12th and 13th Avenues, due to ongoing water main work, the left lane is going to be closed off, and this will last until 9 a.m. But if you see a problem, issue, or concern that you want to let us know about, give us a call at 403-291-0066. And now it is time for the forecast from Environment Canada. Right now it is a low of 6 with a 30% chance of showers. Later today it'll get up to a high of 18 with sunshine, and Saturday is going to keep that temperature going with cloudy conditions. More traffic and weather in 10 minutes.
5: Hackett, under federal investigation now, billions of dollars worth of trades in the oil market where the timing could be suspicious. ABC News Chief Investigative Correspondent Aaron Katursky has more.
6: For example, March 23rd, President Trump posts that he was going to delay attacks on Iran's power grid. And just 15 minutes before President Trump put that post online, traders bet more than $500 million that oil prices would fall.
5: Sources tell ABC News the DOJ and the Commodity Futures Trading Commission are investigating several similar trades worth well over $2 billion. The cruise ship at the center of a hantavirus outbreak is now on its way to the Canary Islands after several people on board were evacuated so they could be treated in Europe. In all, three people who were on the ship have died. Dr. Stephanie Widmer, director of the medical toxicology program at St. John's Riverside Hospital in New York, says this appears to be the Andes strain of hantavirus, which has been shown to spread person to person, but
7: it's important to understand that this is not thought to spread nearly as easily as something like COVID or the flu. Historically, transmission has usually required very close contact, prolonged contact, often among family members or caregivers.
5: Dozens of people who left the ship late last month after the first death of a passenger on board are now being tracked. President Trump says the ceasefire with Iran is still on despite Iranian attacks on three U.S. Navy destroyers and the U.S. Navy's response. Officials say the destroyers were not harmed. ABC News senior Pentagon reporter Louis Martinez has more.
8: We got confirmation that there were three U.S. Navy destroyers that had been in the Persian Gulf, and as they were transiting out of the Persian Gulf through the Strait of Hormuz, they came under significant Iranian fire. We're talking drones, we're talking missiles, we're talking even small fast boats were headed towards the destroyers.
5: President Trump called the retaliation a love tap. The strikes targeted command and control areas and missile launch locations on Iranian soil. The Trump administration has imposed a new round of sanctions of businesses tied to the Cuban military, which controls much of the island nation's economy. ABC's Whit Johnson is in Havana.
9: The fuel shortage here in Cuba only worsening the crisis, with gas prices around $40 a gallon, if you can find it. Most stations like this one are shutting down.
10: Rolling blackouts, straining resources, hunger on the rise.
9: What have you been looking for here in the trash?
10: This man tells me he's now forced to search for food in the trash.
5: Conditions in the country are rapidly deteriorating from the pressure of the Trump administration. Your business news is coming up.
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15: Good morning. U.S. stock futures are outperforming global markets this morning after a U.S. federal court struck down President Donald Trump's backup tariff plan of a global tariff of 10%. That news breaking late Thursday evening. The U.S. and Iran also exchanging fire in the Persian Gulf. That had the price for oil up early by about 2%, but now it's settled back to $64 a barrel and basically unchanged. The U.S. Dow futures right now up by 85 points. NASDAQ futures up better than 100. And again, it is the tech heavyweights leading the way to the upside. NVIDIA's up 1.1% pre-market after announcing a supply contract with a company called Iren Limited. That's I-R-E-N, and it's up by 8.8%. In pre-market trade, Intel's up another 1.25%. Global markets trending a little bit to the downside so far this morning, including a pullback for Tokyo's Nikkei of just a 0.5%. That market yesterday, you'll recall, surged 5.6% to an all-time record high. The Frankfurt DAX index down 0.9%. Coming up this morning, we've got Canadian and U.S. labor market stats for April. Those jobs reports are expected to show back-to-back employment gains for both the Canadian and U.S. Markets, but they're not expected to show much momentum or big advances or anything of that nature. So it'll be interesting to see what the numbers actually are and how they play into interest rate policy. The Canadian dollar is steady at 73.24. Price for oil down 42 cents at 94.34. Gold is up $18 at 47.29. At the Business Center,
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16: And the Sabres took game one. 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
16: 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You just have to watch the Stanley Cup playoffs. 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
5: Hello, and thanks for joining us. It's May the 8th. I'm Tom Hackett. Here's us making news right now.
24: Two more days of uncertainty for the passengers on board the Dutch cruise ship at the center of a hantavirus outbreak. It won't arrive in the Canary Islands until Sunday. Four Canadians remain on board.
25: A strange ceasefire where the fire has not ceased between the U.S. and Iran, but the truce is still on, according to President Trump. And how about that deal?
26: If it doesn't get signed, they're going to have a lot of pain.
0: Calgary police have now identified the victim of a fatal stabbing in the city's southwest early Wednesday as a 16-year-old girl.
5: And the headcount numbers for the country's job market are not expected to show much change in today's update on April employment.
1: Carolina Hurricanes simply too good so far anyway in the Stanley Cup playoffs. We'll get into that. We'll hit the links as well. It's all coming up in sports at 15.
15: U.S. stock futures on the rise with traders eyeing the latest payrolls data due in this morning for Canada and the U.S. Price for oil holding steady, just shy of $95 a barrel. Business at 26.
5: We've got all those stories and even a whole lot more coming your way in just 60 seconds. But first, we got your traffic and weather.
2: From the 660 News Traffic Center, I'm Rob Priest. Starting in the northwest on 10th Street up by Memorial Drive, due to ongoing concrete rehab and pavement work, the left lane is going to be closed off with delays expected in this area, and this will last until June 30th. But elsewhere in the city in the southeast, on Barlow Trail up by 114th Avenue, due to ongoing Green Line utility work, the southbound right lane is going to be closed, and this will last until May 13th. Finishing things off in the city in the southwest on 5th Street between 12th and 13th Avenues, due to ongoing water main work, the left lane is going to be closed off, and this will last until 9 a.m. But if you see a problem, issue, or concern that you want to let us know about, give us a call at 403-291-0066. And now it is time for the forecast from Environment Canada. Right now it is a low of 6 with a 30% chance of showers. Later today it'll get up to a high of 18 with sunshine, and Saturday is going to keep that temperature going with cloudy conditions. More traffic and weather in 10 minutes.
5: Now for your top stories. The headcount numbers for the country's job market are not expected to show much change in today's update on April employment. Our Mike Eppel reports from the Business Center.
15: It's a wide-ranging forecast on how many jobs the Canadian economy maybe showed for the month of April. Going into the jobs data, some economists are forecasting a flat performance for jobs. Others say it might be as high as 15,000 after what was a bounce back for the labor market in March, after what was a very disappointing first 2 months to 2026, with over 100,000 jobs lost. The unemployment rate is expected to hold steady at 6.7%. It's going to be the first real test of Canadian companies dealing with the rising price for oil and energy and the fallout that could have on the pace of hiring. U.S. labor market statistics are also due in this morning for April. Those are not expected to be anything too great either, with maybe 50 to 60,000 jobs added to the U.S. jobs market. At the Business Center, I'm Mike Eppel.
5: Hard to imagine the mood on board a cruise ship hit with a deadly antivirus outbreak as it gets closer to finally being able to dock. The ship with four Canadians on board is expected to arrive in the Canary Islands this weekend, where it'll be met by Canadian consular officials. Kevin Meisner joins us with the latest.
24: The ship is sailing toward the Canary Islands right now, due to arrive on Sunday, so at least two more days at sea for the 140 passengers, including four Canadians on board. None of the remaining passengers is showing any symptoms of hantavirus, but all are confined to their staterooms for the final part of this journey. As we hear from CNN's Paul Mosquera, the ship arrives at port but will be ordered to anchor offshore as public health officials then tender over to the ship to assess all of the passengers.
3: Now, once they have finished with all of that, they will make everyone wait inside the boat until the airplanes that will take them to their respective countries are ready on the airport of South Tenerife.
24: Now, Stephen Kornfeld is an Oregon doctor. He's among the vacationing passengers on board and had to step in to treat two sick patients, including the ship's doctor.
4: A lot of fever, fatigue, flushing, some GI issues, some shortness of breath. At the time, neither one of them looked critically ill, but the fear with hantavirus is you can go from seriously ill to critically ill very quickly.
24: The Canadian consulate officials will be in the Canary Islands to meet with the four Canadians on board the ship. The federal government also confirming three other people with connections to the cruise are isolating at home in Ontario and Quebec, but they aren't showing any symptoms. I'm Kevin Meisner.
5: There's mixed messaging coming from the U.S. and Iran on the state of a ceasefire in the war after the two sides fired at each other in the Strait of Hormuz again.
23: Iran has accused the U.S. of violating the shaky ceasefire by launching retaliatory strikes on its military infrastructure. But U.S. President Trump called the military action, quote,
25: just a love tap. Retired U.S. military colonel Cedric Layton translating that on CNN.
6: What I think President Trump is trying to say is that this is a measured response toward what the Iranians are doing.
25: The Pentagon says the strikes were in response to Iran's firing on U.S. ships trying to cross the Strait of Hormuz, none of which were hit. And as for the state of negotiations to end the war, President Trump says,
7: talks are going very well, but they have to understand if it doesn't get signed, they're going to have a lot of pain.
25: The U.S. is still waiting for a response from Tehran on a revised peace proposal. I'm Sophia Favaroutsos.
5: A 16-year-old girl has been identified in Calgary as a victim of a deadly assault Wednesday in the city's southwest.
0: Just after 5:30 a.m., officers responded to reports of a stabbing in the 2100 block of Woodview Drive Southwest and believe an altercation occurred between the victim and an unknown individual near 24th Street and Woodview Drive. Police say the victim was fatally injured during the assault and was declared dead at the scene. She's been identified as Angeline Boucher. Investigators believe the weapon used in the assault may have been disposed of in the area and are asking people to contact police immediately if they happen to locate an edged weapon in garbage or recycling bins or in the surrounding area. At this time, investigators do not believe the incident was random and no one is in custody. Call Crime Stoppers with any information. I'm Todd Kaufman.
5: A former member of Alberta's United Conservatives has been welcomed back to the party more than a year after being booted for threatening to vote against the budget. While in opposition, Scott Sinclair attacked Premier Daniel Smith and the UCP on everything from health to separatism and said the party needed to stop blaming Ottawa for everything. Sinclair delivered a prepared speech in the legislature on Wednesday apologizing for past actions and statements. NDP leader Nahed Nenshi says the United Conservatives forced Sinclair to publicly debase himself before being allowed back. A 27-year-old has been charged in an extortion-related shooting at a home in Surrey last month. Jazz Karen Saroy has been charged with discharging a firearm into a place. This is Surrey Police Staff Sergeant Lindsay Houghton.
8: We're releasing Mr. Saroy's photo today with the hopes that any witnesses, potentially any other victims that have yet to come forward, and especially other associates of Jazz Karan Saroy, contact police.
5: A home on 94A Avenue at 127th Street was struck with bullets on April 13th. Fortunately, nobody was injured. The Integrated Homicide Investigation Team has announced a second arrest in a deadly attack in Surrey almost 18 months ago. IHIT says a 22-year-old was taken into custody last month after being extradited from the U.S. Aman Aman, who also goes by Aman Ramesh, has been charged with second-degree murder and one count of attempted murder. 21-year-old Gurtaj Singh was arrested about a year ago and faces the same charges. Both are accused in the fatal stabbing of a woman and the attack on a second person in a home on 108th Avenue in Guildford in December 2024. A 27-year-old man is facing a second-degree murder charge following a deadly stabbing on the downtown east side. Police say 49-year-old James Slater was found badly hurt near East Hastings in Columbia just after 2:30 Wednesday morning. He died in the hospital. A man and a woman were arrested soon after. In an update Thursday, Vancouver police say 27-year-old Braden Ohlenberger was charged with second-degree murder. The woman was released and is no longer considered a suspect. It's 10 minutes after the hour. Coming up in just 60 seconds, we'll have a look at your traffic and weather forecast. 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
2: From the 660 News Traffic Center, I'm Rob Priest. Starting in the southeast on Bannister Road at Shawnee Drive, due to ongoing bridge rehab, the eastbound right lane is going to be closed off, and this will last until August 18th. Over to the northeast on Deerfoot Trail at Country Hills Boulevard and Stony Trail, due to ongoing roadway pavement, the northbound road is going to be closed off until 6 a.m., and this will last until June 1st. But finishing things off in the city in the northwest on Memorial Drive between 9th and 10th Streets, due to ongoing Sunnyside flood barrier construction, the eastbound right lane is going to be closed off, and this will last until June 30th. But if you see a problem, issue, or concern that you want to let us know about, give us a call at 403-291-0066. And now it is time for the forecast from Environment Canada. Right now it is a low of 6 with a 30% chance of showers. Later today it'll get up to a high of 18 with sunshine, and Saturday is going to keep that temperature going with cloudy conditions. More traffic and weather in 10 minutes.
13: Others are dead and others are missing after a volcano erupted in Indonesia. CNN's Will Ripley reports.
14: In addition to those three hikers who were killed, at least five people have been injured. There was a group of 20, we're told, on the volcano, despite a climbing ban that was in effect. There was still rock and ash shooting from the volcano during this rescue. So these ongoing blasts were actually hampering the body recovery. Apparently, there were two porters who stayed behind to help recover the bodies. Authorities say that this mountain, Mount Dukono, was closed for the past 2 weeks, and there were also warnings posted both online and at trail entrances. So these hikers were not locals. Perhaps they didn't know about this. Perhaps they may have used unmonitored hiking access routes. That's what officials are saying. They are investigating what they call possible negligence here.
13: All of the survivors are believed to be accounted for. The volcano has erupted nearly 200 times since March. Coming up, we got all your sports highlights. News Radio time is 5:13 Mountain, 4:13 Pacific.
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13: Hello, and thanks for joining us. It's May 8th. I'm Tom Hackett. Here's what's making news right now. A 16-year-old girl has been identified as the victim of a deadly assault Wednesday in Calgary Southwest. A 27-year-old has been charged in an extortion-related shooting at a home in Surrey last month. Jazz Karen Saroy has been charged with discharging a firearm into a place. And a headcount numbers for the country's job market are not expected to show much change in today's update on April employment. From Sportsnet Radio, here's Marcus Fitzgerald.
28: First time in a little while, it seemed a little quiet. The Stanley Cup playoffs, as it was on Thursday night. The Carolina Hurricanes starting to suck the drama out of this whole thing. They improved to 7-0 in these playoffs. Beat the Flyers 4-1. They've got a chance to close Philly out now in Game 4 in a couple of days. We'll see two games on Friday. The Montreal Canadiens still in Buffalo for Game 2 of that best-of-seven matchup. Canadiens got outclassed a little bit in the opener. They'll try to bounce back and pick up a split before they head back home to Quebec for Games 3 and 4. We'll also get Game 3 of Vegas and the Anaheim Ducks. The Ducks were impressive despite their lousy power play in Game 2. Picked up the split in Nevada. Now they're back home in Orange County. We'll see what they can do to add to this in this series. And don't forget, they won the season series with the Golden Knights. Now it's starting to mean something a little bit. As for the action in the bigs, it was kind of quiet too. No Blue Jays. They'll get back to it on Friday against the Angels at home. It's the start of a series you can see on Sportsnet. The Mariners will be in Chicago to meet the White Sox as well. You can check the full MLB slate at sportsnet.ca. Your winners in the NBA playoffs, the Detroit Pistons and Oklahoma City Thunder respectively, take 2-0 series leads in their series against the Cleveland Cavaliers and the LA Lakers. Sports at 15 and 45 past every hour, Harney Times.
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13: You're listening to News Radio. I'm Tom Hackett. Following the leak of Alberta's voters list, the UCP says there won't be a public inquiry about it. However, as Sean Amato reports, dozens of professors still want one.
4: Call a public inquiry now. That's the demand from more than 30 Alberta professors who are all concerned about the alleged leak of the province's voter list. If there has been no wrongdoing, an inquiry can confirm that and help reassure the public. If wrongdoing has occurred, authorities and Albertans can hold the perpetrators accountable. A public letter states, this former NDP MLA agrees.
15: It does not feel to me that all of the actors in this particular play are taking it as seriously as they should. That is why a public inquiry absolutely is the right way to do this quickly.
4: Shannon Phillips, critical of Police and Elections Alberta for not holding any press conferences since the alleged leak was revealed a week ago.
15: We need to understand what they know about chain of custody for our 2.9 million records. We need to know if this data was chopped up or sold.
19: Sean Amato, City News, Edmonton.
13: Police say texting scams are reaching the phones of some Calgarians, and most alarming, these texts reference the city of Calgary.
20: Texting scams on phones are popping up, according to Calgary Police, more often than not. And most alarming, this fraudulent text, posted by Ward 11 Councillor Rob Ward, references the City of Calgary, reading in part, "A failure to furnish payment by the designated date will precipitate further administrative enforcement actions in strict accordance with the City of Calgary's municipal directives." Textbook strategy from scammers, according to cybersecurity expert Kathy McDonald, who says the intent of these texts, better known as smishing, is to have your judgment overpowered by emotions like curiosity, shock, surprise, fear, prompting you to respond immediately.
21: Usually comes through email, through text message, through voice, and it's very malicious in nature.
20: Phoenix Phillips, City News, Calgary.
13: The RCMP and the Canada Border Services Agency says an organized crime group has been dismantled after 250 kilograms of cocaine was caught in a shipping container in Halifax. Two men from Ontario and one from Quebec have been charged.
22: The RCMP says the investigation kicked off in early March when the CBSA intercepted a shipment being imported into Canada via Halifax from the Dominican Republic. Officials at a Halifax Marine Container Examination Facility used X-ray technology to scan the flag shipping container, finding 250 kilograms of cocaine wrapped in carbon paper hidden inside flatbreads. Now, three people have been arrested, a 58-year-old from Montreal, a 35-year-old from Thorold, Ontario, and a 33-year-old from Mississauga. The trio have been charged with offenses covering the importing and trafficking of cocaine. All three are expected to be in court next week. I'm Mark Hodgins.
13: Your traffic and weather's coming up.
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2: From the 660 News Traffic Center, I'm Rob Priest. Starting in the northwest on 10th Street up by Memorial Drive due to ongoing concrete rehab and pavement work. The left lane is going to be closed off with delays expected in this area, and this will last until June 30th. But elsewhere in the city in the southeast on Barlow Trail up by 114th Avenue due to ongoing Green Line utility work, the southbound right lane is going to be closed, and this will last until May 13th. Finishing things off in the city in the southwest on 5th Street between 12th and 13th Avenues, due to ongoing water main work, the left lane is going to be closed off, and this will last until 9 a.m. But if you see a problem, issue, or concern that you want to let us know about, give us a call at 403-291-0066. And now it is time for the forecast from Environment Canada. Right now it is a low of 6 with a 30% chance of showers. Later today it'll get up to a high of 18 with sunshine, and Saturday is going to keep that temperature going with cloudy conditions. More traffic and weather in 10 minutes.
13: You're listening to News Radio. I'm Tom Hackett. The cruise ship at the center of the hantavirus outbreak is now on its way to the Canary Islands after several people on board were evacuated so they could be treated in Europe. Dozens of people who left the ship late last month after the first death of a passenger on board are now being tracked. In all, three people who were on the ship have died. Dr. Stephanie Widmer, director of the medical toxicology program at St. John's Riverside Hospital in New York, has more.
23: At this point, health officials are assuming person-to-person transmission is possible because this appears to involve the Andes strain of hantavirus, which is one strain known to occasionally spread between humans.
13: But she points out that even this strain of hantavirus does not transmit easily from person to person and requires prolonged, close personal contact of the type typically seen between family members or caregivers. President Trump says the ceasefire

0: economy. ABC's Whit Johnson is in Havana and sat down with Cuba's foreign minister to talk about conditions in the country and pressure from the Trump administration.
1: For weeks, President Trump has repeatedly threatened potential military action against Cuba.
2: Cuba's going to be next. Cuba's a mess. It's a failing country, and they're going to be next.
1: The foreign minister warning of a bloodbath if the U.S. launched an attack.
3: Sí, nosotros tomamos.
4: We take threats by the United States very seriously. It seems that the U.S. government has chosen a dangerous path, a path that could lead to unimaginable consequences, to a humanitarian catastrophe.
0: A New York-based trade court on Thursday ruled that Trump's global 10% tariff is unlawful.
5: Donald Trump put in place the 10% tariff hours after the Supreme Court ruled against his first attempt at tariffs in February. With today's ruling, the Court of International Trade concluded that Trump's fix to his illegal tariffs is unlawful too. In a split ruling, the court said the Trump administration misread a key term in the law used to justify the sweeping tariffs. Peter Haralambos, ABC News, New York.
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10: Good morning. U.S. stock futures are outperforming global markets this morning after a U.S. federal court struck down President Donald Trump's backup tariff plan of a global tariff of 10%. That news breaking late Thursday evening. The U.S. and Iran also exchanging fire in the Persian Gulf. It had the price for oil up early by about 2%, but now it's settled back to $64 a barrel and basically unchanged. The U.S. Dow futures right now up by 85 points. NASDAQ futures up better than 100. And again, it is the tech heavyweights leading the way to the upside. NVIDIA's up 1.1% pre-market after announcing a supply contract with a company called Iren Limited. That's I-R-E-N, and it's up by 8.8%. In pre-market trade, Intel's up another 1.25%. Global markets trending a little bit to the downside so far this morning, including a pullback for Tokyo's Nikkei of just a 0.5%. That market yesterday, you'll recall, surged 5.6% to an all-time record high. The Frankfurt DAX index down 0.9%. Coming up this morning, we've got Canadian and U.S. labor market stats for April. Those jobs reports are expected to show back-to-back employment gains for both the Canadian and U.S. Markets, but they're not expected to show much momentum or big advances or anything of that nature. So it'll be interesting to see what the numbers actually are and how they play into interest rate policy. The Canadian dollar is steady at 73.24. Price for oil down 42 cents at 94.34. Gold is up $18 at 47.29. At the Business Center, I'm...
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3: Good morning. It is Friday, May 8th. I'm Logan Stein.
4: And I'm Kelly Turner. Mainly clear, 8 degrees. Here's what's making news right now.
5: Ridiculous, especially in Alberta.
6: Commuters feeling the pain at the pumps could be in for more sticker shock for the long weekend.
3: The family of a man who died at Banff's Johnston Canyon is asking Parks Canada to reopen the search, saying they still need closure.
7: Retaliatory strikes against Iran or just a love tap? That description from President Trump, insisting the ceasefire is still on, but warning of consequences without a deal.
8: You just didn't have to look at one big glow coming out of Iran.
9: Four Canadians remain on board the Dutch cruise ship hit by a hantavirus outbreak, while three others have made their way home and are isolating, two in Ontario, another in Quebec.
10: The Carolina Hurricanes are a win away from the third round of the NHL Stanley Cup playoffs. The Habs on the ice tonight. Sports at 45.
11: Investors gearing up for a busy Friday with Canadian and U.S. labor market stats due in. The Dow futures up 150 points and the tech stocks seeing more big gains with a big investment by NVIDIA. Business at 56.
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3: Time for your look at traffic and weather on the ones from the 660 News Radio Traffic Center. Here's Tanya Blakeney.
10: Good morning. A dry one and a quiet one so far. You're going to find movement around Deerfoot and Glenmore and Crowchild Trail all looking pretty good. Travel speed on area highways wake up nicely as well. North of Calgary, QE2 seems to be moving well between Airdrie and Balzac and city limits near Stoney Trail. Cameras just finishing loading, actually, but looking fairly quiet. No major delays to report inside the city. 16th Avenue, the first to load. In the northeast, at Stoney Trail, moving really quietly. Actually, just two vehicles in the still image from about 45 seconds ago. If you spot something in the way, you can pass it on. 403-291-0066. 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Offer ends May 10th. Now the forecast. Here's meteorologist Michael Coos. We're going to go to Environment Canada to start the morning. The high today near 19 degrees, a mix of sun and cloud. Overnight low 8, could see a chance of showers tonight. There's a small chance of showers for tomorrow at 18 degrees. Sunday, 22 with a sun cloud mix. Right now it is 8 at the airport and mainly clear.
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3: High fuel prices in Calgary appear to have stabilized, at least for a little bit. The average cost of regular gas this morning is $1.76, according to Gas Buddy, and several stations are selling for around 5 to 10 cents less.
4: It is a different story in Edmonton, though. Prices are in the $1.80s there, but as Phil Wood reports, don't expect to see a drop in gas prices here anytime soon.
6: Calgary-based economist Moshe Lander predicts prices will climb, with demand likely to increase for the May long weekend. Granted, things could have been worse if the feds didn't suspend its fuel excise tax. Lander points out, by law, the province could also cut their portion of the gas tax on Canada Day if oil prices stay above $80 a barrel into June.
12: You know, WTI is continuing to hang around the $100 a barrel point, and so it is something that we could see coming off sometime soon.
6: He disagrees with a tax break, suggesting governments instead repay citizens to manage the high cost of living. These commuters tell 660 News they're hoping for some relief, especially in a province known for its oil and gas industry.
13: Ideally, like it to be lower. I know that, you know, with the war going on right now, things are definitely up in the air.
14: I only do $20 per time, won't go ahead at it.
6: Lander suggests those struggling with the cost of living take a close look at their transportation habits and consider driving less, cycling, taking public transit, or ride-sharing. I'm Phil Wood.
3: And members of Calgary's Infrastructure Committee have voted to start the process to get rid of the free fare zone for trains in the downtown core.
4: 660's Mike Gazzola has the latest.
15: The vote was 7-4, and it follows a recommendation from administration to do away with it altogether, saying it would help with safety issues on the train and bring in around $5 million more worth of revenue. Ward 7 Councillor Mike Atkinson was one of the four against the move, saying just because other cities got rid of theirs, it doesn't mean Calgary should do the same as well.
16: And while I recognize that there are other cities have done away with this, like other cities also did away with their stampedes. their equivalents, right? Other cities have torn out their plus 15s.
15: The move still needs to be voted on at a full session of council, but if that happens, the free ride downtown should end by August the 1st. I'm Mike Gazzola.
3: Premier Danielle Smith has a busy schedule in Ottawa today, fresh off a trip to Europe. She'll be making an appearance at a National Conservative Convention with the Canada Strong and Free Network. The Premier will have a fireside chat, as well as her predecessor, Jason Kenney. Smith also reportedly set to meet with Prime Minister Mark Carney while in the nation's capital. It's unclear what the meeting's about, but Alberta and the feds have been working on closing in on an MOU on a pipeline project that was signed in late last year. A vigil's planned this evening to honor two children found dead in an SUV northwest Calgary last week. Calgary's Immigrant Outreach Society says the candlelight vigil will honor the lives of the two beautiful angels taken too soon. The 3- and 5-year-old were found last Thursday in a vehicle on 14th Street Northwest outside the District 3 police station after their father called 911 to report that he had killed them. The 37-year-old is now facing 2 counts of first-degree murder charges. Community members are asking to bring flowers, candles, and small stuffed animals. The event starts at 6 p.m. 660 News Time, 5:36. A review of a judge's decision to deny bail for a man arrested on an extradition warrant tied to accused drug kingpin Ryan Wedding is scheduled in Calgary for today. Bail was denied in February for Alistair Chapman, with the judge citing a strong case put forward by U.S. prosecutors. Chapman was one of 10 people arrested last year in an FBI investigation into a billion-dollar international drug trafficking operation allegedly run by Wedding, a former Canadian Olympic snowboarder. Prosecutors allege Chapman helped arrange the killing of an FBI informant in Colombia. His lawyers are now seeking bail, saying the extradition request has been narrowed to conspiracy to commit murder. And Calgary police say officers were called to the southeast on Thursday night for reports of someone being assaulted with a weapon. They say it happened just before 6 in the community of Auburn Bay. Now, officers found one person who appeared to be suffering from a stab wound. They were taken to hospital in serious condition. CPS says their investigation remains ongoing. No word if anyone was arrested at this point. 660 News Time, 5:37. Following the leak of Alberta's voters list, the UCP says there won't be a public inquiry about it. However, Sean Amato reports dozens of professors still want one.
0: Call a public inquiry now. That's the demand from more than 30 Alberta professors who are all concerned about the alleged leak of the province's voter list. If there has been no wrongdoing, an inquiry can confirm that and help reassure the public. If wrongdoing has occurred, authorities and Albertans can hold the perpetrators accountable. A public letter states, this former NDP MLA agrees.
5: It does not feel to me that all of the actors in this particular play are taking it as seriously as they should. That is why a public inquiry absolutely is the right way to do this quickly.
0: Shannon Phillips, critical of Police and Elections Alberta for not holding any press conferences since the alleged leak was revealed a week ago.
5: We need to understand what they know about chain of custody for our 2.9 million records. We need to know if this data was chopped up or sold.
17: Sean Amato, City News, Edmonton.
3: A prominent member of the Centurion Project is stepping down from his leadership role with an Alberta business organization. The CBC reporting that Tim Hoven has quit as president of the Rocky Mountain House Chamber of Commerce. The move comes as authorities dig into the Centurion Project, the pro-separatist group accused of publishing the data of nearly 3 million Albertans. Elections Alberta, the RCMP, and the Provincial Privacy Commissioner are all investigating. Hoven says no one pushed him out. Instead, he says his personal views on Alberta independence were becoming a distraction. Chamber says it wants to stay clearly nonpartisan. The family of a man who died at Banff's Johnston Canyon is asking Parks Canada to reopen the search, saying they still need closure. Pavlo Semchuk was 25 years old. He died after jumping into the water, known as Lower Falls. Despite days of searching, his body was not recovered, and his family wants help in trying again. Conditions are too dangerous for divers, but the family hopes someone can offer drone assistance or other resources to do water recovery. A GoFundMe post refers to Pavlo as Pasha, says he was deeply loved by everyone who knew him. And Stats Canada is set to release its latest reading on the labor market later this morning. Michelle Zedikian of the Canadian Press has a preview.
18: Economists expect 15,000 jobs were added in April, while the unemployment rate remained unchanged at 6.7%. In March, employers added 14,000 jobs. The report comes as Canadian businesses deal with high oil prices caused by the conflict in the Middle East that has pushed the cost of gasoline up across the country. The report also follows the Bank of Canada's decision last week to hold its policy interest rate at 2.25%. Michelle Zedikian, The Canadian Press.
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10: Good morning. Waking up dry, quiet, and moving well to start your Friday morning commute. Travel speed on Deerfoot is above the 100K mark right now. No significant delays to report anywhere around the city. Stony Trail skirts around the area with no problems. And if you're heading out of town, TransCanada moving well east through Chestermere and then Strathmore. And on the west side, no problems through Callaway Park, Highway 22, and on towards Highway 40. If there is something in your way, share it, 403-291-0066. 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On adjustable bed packages during the Lave Asleep Friends and Family Sale. Lave Asleep, the better bed. Now, the forecast from Environment Canada, warming up to 19 degrees today. Mix of sun and cloud expected as the day goes on. Overnight low drops to 8, so not super cold, but could see a chance of showers. Tomorrow, 30% chance of showers and a high 18. Sunday, 22, mix of sun and cloud. Right now, it is mainly clear and 8 at the airport.
3: Your next check on traffic and weather in less than 10 minutes time. First, coming up in 1 minute's time, a look at some of today's top headlines.
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3: Good morning. It's currently 8 degrees, mainly clear in Calgary. I'm Logan Stein. Here's a look at some of today's top headlines. High fuel prices in Calgary appear to have stabilized, at least for now. The average cost of regular gas this morning is $1.76, according to Gas Buddy, and several stations are selling for around 5 to 10 cents less. But brace yourself, another jump could be coming soon. Phil Wood has those details in 15 minutes' time. Premier Danielle Smith has a busy schedule in Ottawa today. Fresh off a trip to Europe, she'll be making an appearance at the National Conservative Convention, the Canada Strong and Free Network. More on what's planned there coming up a little after 6. And coming up right after sports.
2: It'll be 2 more days at sea for the passengers on board the Dutch cruise ship at the center of a hantavirus outbreak. The ship with 4 Canadians on board will dock in the Canary Islands Sunday.
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10: NHL Stanley Cup playoffs and the Carolina Hurricanes are on the brink of advancing to the Eastern Conference Final.
7: Now Svechnikov, a little wrist shot. Stahl banks it in and he scores!
10: Jordan Stahl
7: play goal!
10: And Andrei Svechnikov each had a power play goal as the Canes dumped the Philadelphia Flyers 4-1 last night to take a 3-0 series lead in their second round series. Game 4 is Saturday in Philly. 2 games tonight on playoff ice, including the Montreal Canadiens visiting the Buffalo Sabres. Habs down 1-0 in that set, while the Vegas Golden Knights and Ducks meet in Anaheim for Game 3. That series is tied. On the hard court, Shai Gilgeous-Alexander and Chet Holmgren each put up 22 points, and the Oklahoma City Thunder earned a 125-107 win over the Los Angeles Lakers, now up 2-0 in the NBA's Western Conference semifinal. In the East, Detroit beat Cleveland 107-97, now also up 2-0. On the pitch, FIFA tripling the price of its best available tickets to the World Cup final, making almost $33,000 U.S. seats available for the July 19th match at MetLife Stadium in New Jersey. Soccer's governing body listing seats as front category one, adding new inventory to the sales site. It previously had a high price of almost $11,000 for that category one. Now, the preliminary round of the Canadian Championship continues this weekend with Cavalry FC visiting Pacific FC tomorrow. See if Montreal besting the Calgary Blizzard 5-0 earlier this week. And with the World Cup set to kick off in 35 days, the Canadian men's national team confirming Alphonso Davies will be sidelined. He's out with left hamstring injury as per Bayern Munich. Sports at 15 and 45 minutes past this hour or anytime at sportsnet.ca.
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3: Despite exchanging missile and drone strikes in the Strait of Hormuz, the U.S. insists a ceasefire with Iran is still on. But as Sofia Vevaroustos reports, Washington is warning of consequences if there's no deal soon.
12: U.S. officials say they're still waiting on Iran's response to a revised peace proposal. That was expected to come yesterday, and the president last night warned of consequences if a deal doesn't get done quickly.
13: If there's no ceasefire, you're not going to have to know. You're just going to have to look at one big glow coming out of Iran.
12: As for the state of the ceasefire, Donald Trump says it's still on despite an exchange of fire between the two sides. ABC's Rachel Scott with the president's response.
23: The Pentagon says Iran fired missiles at American Navy destroyers trying to cross the Strait of Hormuz, and that the U.S. fired back, striking Iranian military facilities and command locations. Central Command describes the American strikes as self-defense. In an interview with Meets, President Trump called them something else, a love tap.
12: Iran has accused the U.S. of violating the ceasefire. I'm Sofia Vavaroutsos.
3: And the cruise ship hit by a hantavirus outbreak just days away from arriving in the Canary Islands. Officials are on their way there to meet the 4 Canadians on board.
2: This Dutch cruise ship is expected to dock in the Canary Islands on Sunday. It'll be met by Spanish public health officials. Also on hand will be Canadian consulate representatives. They're going to meet with the 4 Canadians who remain on board. Now, the federal government says 3 people with connections to that cruise ship have already disembarked, made their way back home. They're isolating, 2 of them in Ontario, 1 in Quebec. But at this point, they aren't showing any symptoms. Officials haven't said at this point whether or when or where the effect infected people arrived in Canada and whether public health officials would be briefing the media on those circumstances. Now, the Centers for Disease Control has now reportedly designated this outbreak a level 3, which is the lowest classification. And as we hear from ABC's Lionel Moise, passengers still on board the ship are dealing with a level of fear and boredom as they're confined to their staterooms.
0: A passenger still on the ship told us overnight, no one currently has any Hunter-related symptoms, and we hope it continues this way, adding people are taking the situation calmly.
2: I'm Kevin Meisner.
3: Coming up, your latest check on traffic and weather on the ones.
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10: Good morning. Watching cameras this early, things move well. Actually moving quite nicely on routes that are dry with a blue sky as the sun begins to rise on a Friday morning. Travel speed on Glenmore is as posted, including in the southeast, moving east or west between Stoney and Deerfoot through the lights at Barlow and 52nd Street. On the west side of Glenmore, east and westbound lanes move well over the reservoir between Crowchild and 14th Street. Northwest, you'll find Country Hills Boulevard waking up nicely, quietly between Stoney and Sarcee. No major delays just yet through Shaganapi Trail, even Beddington or Harvest Hills Boulevard. If there is something in your way, you can share it 403-291-0066. 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Now the forecast from Environment Canada. Warming up 19 degrees today with some clouds rolling in this afternoon. UV index of 6, which is high. Cloudy overnight. There is a small chance of showers tonight, dropping to a low 8 degrees. Tomorrow clouds, a chance of showers for the morning and a high 18 degrees. On Sunday, 22, Monday, 18, and sun sticks around through Tuesday with a high near 23 degrees. Right now, it's mainly clear and 8 at the airport.
3: 660 News time, 5:53. The feud between Blake Lively and Justin Baldoni continues even after both sides agreed to settle their lawsuit linked to their movie It Ends With Us. Lively's lawyers are calling the settlement a major victory, arguing Baldoni and other defendants now face possible financial penalties for filing what they call retaliatory legal claims. Baldoni's lawyer rejects that characterization, saying most of Lively's claims were dismissed, and his side considers the outcome a complete win. The dispute began after Lively accused Baldoni of sexual harassment and retaliation during production of the 2024 movie. Have you ever slid into someone's Instagram DMs? Well, a new update from Meta means those messages will soon be a little less private. Brian Clark has the details in today's Tech Trends.
14: From ABC News, Tech Trends. Sliding into someone's DMs won't be quite as private anymore on Instagram. Starting today, Meta's removing the option for end-to-end encryption of direct messages. This means the company could theoretically view any messages exchanged on Instagram. Meta says not many people were opting for end-to-end encryption. ChatGPT wants to know who you trust. OpenAI is now rolling out a new feature for the AI called Trusted Contact. If a conversation with ChatGPT starts to go in a concerning direction, especially when it comes to talk about self-harm, a message would go to that contact, asking them to check in on you. And the latest idea to try to power new energy-hungry data centers is to let them ride the waves. Ars Technica says hundreds of millions of dollars is going into a startup developing floating data centers. The idea? They generate power using the movement of ocean water. With Tech Trends, Brian Clark, ABC News.
3: And in this morning's entertainment update, Billie Eilish is gearing up for her new concert film, and Miley Cyrus is being honored in a big way.
15: 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Eilish told ABC News she's happy to have this permanent record of her tour for both her fans and for herself.
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15: The Minions have been part of Hollywood since the first Despicable Me movie back in 2010. Now in the new trailer for Minions and Monsters, the latest installment in the franchise, we see how the yellow creatures first came to Hollywood and how they nearly destroyed it. The movie's out July 1st. Chuck Sievertson, ABC News.
3: And there's a lot to do in the city this weekend as we celebrate Mother's Day on Sunday.
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3: Calgary's 49th annual Sport Check Mother's Day run kicks off on Sunday with hundreds of teams expected to run, walk, or wheel through the streets. Starts at 9 a.m. at Chinook Center. Tonight at the Saddle Dome, Triumph is performing at 8 o'clock. And to celebrate Mom this weekend, head to the Wilder Institute, Calgary Zoo, for the annual Mother's Day brunch. Brunch is being offered both Saturday and Sunday starting at 9 a.m., but make sure you make those reservations ahead of time. Coming up right away, a look at business with the 660 News Radio Market Minute.
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20: Well, good morning. Markets pointing to a rebound for stocks after a little bit of a Thursday pullback. We had some late developing stories on the markets late Thursday that have stock futures up this morning. First off, a U.S. federal court deeming the Trump global tariffs at 10% illegal. You combine that with there's been some skirmishes in the Strait of Hormuz militarily, but nothing that has right now saying that the peace deal is still not, no confirmation one way or the other from the Iranian. On that, price for oil this morning is up 40 cents at 95.21. U.S. stock futures pointing to strength for the Dow at the start of trade this morning, up 135 points, and the NASDAQ futures up 177. That works out to 0.6%. International markets showing a little bit more caution in the early trade, with the Frankfurt DAX index down 220 points or 0.9%. Bay Street had a 125-point give back in Thursday's trade. We saw a downdraft on shares of Celestica, which dropped 7%. Nutrien was down 7%, and Sun Life down 4.75%. And to the upside, Restaurant Brands up by 2.75% a day after that stock had initially slumped on its earnings, but bounced right back in the Thursday trade. We have the price for gold this morning at $47.25 an ounce. That's up $15. Price for oil up 36 cents, hovering at $95 a barrel. Canadian dollar up a tenth of a cent at $73.28. This morning's jobs report from StatsCan expected to show, well, either no change for employment or maybe as much as 15,000 jobs added. It's very much a mixed signal and forecast going in. The price for Bitcoin right now hovering just shy of $80,000 U.S. At the Business Center, I'm Mike Eppel.
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8: Well, we made it. It is Friday, May the 8th. Good morning, I'm Kelly Turner.
3: And I'm Logan Stein. Currently 8 degrees, mostly clear in Calgary. Here's us making headlines right now.
9: Commuters we spoke with aren't too thrilled with high fuel prices.
11: Ideally, like it to be lower.
9: And one economist predicts things will get worse sooner than you think.
8: Danielle Smith heads to Ottawa today for a conservative summit and possible talks with the Prime Minister.
2: It'll be two more days at sea for the passengers on board the Dutch cruise ship at the center of a hantavirus outbreak. The ship with four Canadians on board will dock in the Canary Islands Sunday.
12: A strange ceasefire where the fire has not ceased between the U.S. and Iran, but the truce is still on, according to President Trump. And how about that deal?
13: If it doesn't get signed, they're going to have a lot of pain.
10: The Philadelphia Flyers on the brink of elimination thanks to a third straight Carolina win. Two more games in NHL playoff action for Friday night. Sports at 15.
20: U.S. stock futures on the rise with traders eyeing the latest payrolls data due in this morning for Canada and the U.S. Price for oil holding steady, just shy of $95 a barrel. Business at 26.
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8: Traffic and weather from the 660 News Radio Traffic Center. Good morning, Miss Tanya.
10: Good morning. Conditions around the city are moving quite well. Light destruction and certainly dry lanes. Travel speed on 16th Avenue through the city. In the northeast, no problems east or west. In the northwest, same thing. Moving well between Sarcee, Home Road, and Crowchild Trail. Now, Crowchild Trail still moves well southbound through 24th Avenue. Not even seeing a big delay here through the traffic lights on the south side of the University of Calgary. In the southwest, Bow Trail and Crowchild Trail merging through each other with no delays. And in the southeast, you'll find 52nd Street. Also fairly quiet. No big delays connecting you to or from Stony Trail or heading north past the Glenmore area. If you see something in the way, stall, collision, distraction, share it, 403-291-0066. 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Now, a look at the forecast. Here's meteorologist Michael Kuse.
17: Lots of sun around in the morning. The afternoon sees cloud rolling in as a trough approaches the area. Could even see some late day sprinkles or showers first thing on Saturday. This afternoon, it's up to a reasonable 19 degrees, drops down to 8 overnight. Tomorrow, clearing out late, warms up to 17. Right now, it's 8 degrees at the airport, 8 downtown. This afternoon, reaching 19.
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8: Commuters are experiencing a slight reprieve at the gas pumps across Calgary. That's good news for Friday morning. Gas Buddy noting the average price of gasoline hovering around $1.76 a liter with savings of around 5 to 10 cents at a handful of stations this morning.
3: It's definitely a far cry better than in Edmonton, where prices are in the $1.80 range. Phil Wood tells us the breaks here in Calgary may not last long.
9: That's because Moshe Lander, senior economist with Concordia University, forecasts a spike in fuel prices the closer we get to the Victoria Day long weekend. He notes oil prices are hanging in the $100 US range, and negotiations between the United States and the Iranian regime are also impacting what you pay.
19: Once there's a deal, if there's a deal, WTI is not going to go back down to $60 the way it was 6 months ago. So it is going to take time for it to come down.
9: He recommends both levels of government provide taxpayers with a rebate to manage high living costs. Commuters at this Calgary gas station are just hoping for a break.
24: $124 just for 65 liters.
25: Ridiculous, especially in Alberta.
9: If you're really struggling, Lander suggests taking a different approach and change your driving habits.
19: It's not trying to look for the deal. It's trying to find a way to not use as much gas. And so maybe now is not the time to take a trip.
25: Would I want to take a trip?
19: Well, then you have to pay the price.
9: I'm Phil Wood.
8: Do you take that free fare zone in the downtown core? Well, a city committee has voted to get rid of that.
3: Mike Gazzola has the details.
0: The 7-4 vote came after hours of debate and hearing from Calgarians about ending the practice that Calgary Transit has had in place for 45 years. War 10's Andre Chabot voting to end the free ride.
5: This is all about increasing the safety on the entire system. And how can we not want that? In fact, that's the number one thing that people said will get them back to transit. I'm hearing it from everybody in my community. These were people that were diehard transit users in the past. And they said to me, until you guys make some major improvements on transit safety, I'm not going to get back on the system.
0: A report from administration says that requiring a fare on board would give peace officers more authority to kick people off the train. It still needs to go before a full session of council, but then if it's approved there, it should come into effect by August 1st. I'm Mike Gazzola.
8: Fresh off a trip across the pond, Danielle Smith continuing her advocacy for Alberta in the nation's capital today. Word on the street is Smith will meet with the Prime Minister Mark Carney sometime this morning. We don't know what that meeting is about. Likely, though, the pipeline project MOU will be high on that list, maybe even Alberta's separatist movement. After that, the Premier heading to a Canada Strong and Free Network event where she will take part in a fireside chat. Her predecessor, Jason Kenney, also will be there. 6:16 News Time, just approaching 6:06. Calgarians expected to gather in the Northwest this evening to remember two kids allegedly murdered by their father last week. The Immigrant Outreach Society organizing a candlelight vigil on 14th Street Northwest. This is just outside that District 3 police station. The bodies of 3- and 5-year-old were found in the back of an SUV parked in the area last Thursday. 37-year-old man has since been charged with 2 counts of first-degree murder. And a bail review hearing set for today for a Calgary man arrested in extradition warrants connected to alleged drug kingpin Ryan Wedding. A judge denied bail in February for Alistair Chapman, saying U.S. prosecutors have a pretty strong case against him. Chapman, 9 others arrested last year following an FBI probe into a $1 billion international drug trafficking ring. U.S. authorities also alleged Chapman was involved in arranging the killing of an FBI informant in Colombia. His defense lawyers say the extradition request has since been amended, now focuses solely on conspiracy to commit murder. And dozens of Alberta profs urging the government to call a public inquiry into the alleged leak of the provincial voter list.
6: The government is not committing to a public inquiry, and the premier has repeatedly said politicians need to stay out of it.
14: There's some very serious investigations that are going on right now, and I think we have to be very cognizant that we have to allow the RCMP, working with other law enforcement, Elections Alberta, to do their job.
6: The NDP leader not yet joining the call for an inquiry, but Nahed Nenshi wants the government to call an emergency meeting with the chief electoral officer to get a better understanding of what he's doing.
15: The chief electoral officer does have many of the powers of a public inquiry, so we need to understand from him, is he using those powers? Is he essentially doing a public inquiry? And how much of it will be in public? And how much of it will be reported? And if he's doing all the things a public inquiry would do anyway, then I'm okay with that, but I don't know that.
6: Sean Amato, City News, Edmonton.
8: To job numbers now, the latest update on the state of the labor market is due in this morning.
2: The forecast going into the April jobs report indicates that economists think there will be some more jobs growth for the second consecutive month, maybe as many as 15,000, but the unemployment rate expected to hold unchanged at 6.7%. BMO Capital Markets economist Benjamin Reitzes isn't so optimistic.
16: We have zero. No job growth in the month. With the labor force effectively stagnating as well, with more or less zero population growth, this is not a particularly strong job market. The Bank of Canada characterized it as soft. We would agree with that. Until there's a little bit more certainty and clarity on the trade front, it's hard to see the economy really accelerating enough to drive some meaningful job growth.
2: The April jobs report will be the first real indication of how high oil prices are being dealt with by Canadian companies. At the Business Center, I'm Mike Uppel.
8: To international news now, there is mixed messaging from the U.S. and Iran on the state of the ceasefire in that war after the two sides fired at each other in Strait of Hormuz once again. As CCC Sophie Vavaroutsos reports, Iran says the U.S. is not playing fair.
12: Iran has accused the U.S. of violating the shaky ceasefire by launching retaliatory strikes on its military infrastructure. But U.S. President Trump called the military action, quote, just a love tap. Retired U.S. military colonel Cedric Layton translating that on CNN.
4: What I think President Trump is trying to say is that this is a measured response toward what the Iranians are doing.
12: The Pentagon says the strikes were in response to Iran's firing on U.S. ships trying to cross the Strait of Hormuz, none of which were hit. And as for the state of negotiations to end the war, President Trump says,
13: talks are going very well, but they have to understand if it doesn't get signed, they're going to have a lot of pain.
12: The U.S. is still waiting for a response from Tehran on a revised peace proposal. I'm Sophia Favaroutsos.
8: Coming up, Dan, you'll have the latest in traffic. Michael Coos, the latest in weather. 6:16 news time, just approaching 6:10.
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8: 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Here is Tanya.
10: Good morning. Wakes up. You're moving quietly on routes that are dry around the city. The sky, it's got a blue tinge to it with the sun rising on this morning. You'll find travel speed on Deerfoot is averaging close to the 100K mark north and southbound. Cameras in the city's northeast show movement on Barlow Trail. Pretty good. Memorial Drive, no problems east or west. Connecting to and from the road work at 36th Street and or further west to Deerfoot Trail. In the northeast, Cornerstone corner of Stony Trail moves quite nicely so far, east and south, or north and west. And if you see something in the way, stall, collision, distraction, share it when it's safe, 403-291-0066. 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Now, a look at the forecast. Here is media meteorologist Michael Coos.
17: It's a mild morning. Temperatures are between 5 and 8 degrees. Normals 2 for lows this afternoon. A little above average as well. Morning sun, increasing cloud as the trough moves in. Winds out of the northeast today up to 19 degrees. Morning cloud still hanging on Saturday. Even a few showers possible early afternoon breaks and up to 17 Saturday. Currently it's 9 degrees Chesimere, 8 downtown. This afternoon's high, 19.
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3: It is mostly cloudy. We're up to 8 degrees in the city. Good Friday morning. I'm Kelly Turner. Thanks for joining us this morning. Here are the top stories that we're working on. Well, just like death and taxes, it's a sure bet gas prices will be on the rise once again, at least by the long weekend. However, according to GasBuddy.com, Alberta has the lowest gas prices in Canada, at least right now. Phil Wood with the latest in 15 minutes. A city committee voting to get rid of the free fare zone in the downtown core.
4: This is all about increasing the safety on the entire system. And how can we not want that?
3: Councillor Andre Chabot says council still has to vote on it if it goes through. The free fare zone will end by August 1st. And Danielle Smith in Ottawa today for a possible meeting with the Prime Minister. The pipeline MOU expected to be high on that list for discussion. Maybe even the separatist movement. Premier in Ottawa to attend the Canada Strong and Free Network event where she will deliver the keynote this afternoon. 660 News time, just approaching 6:15. Now time for sports. From Sportsnet 960, The Fan, here is Tanya Blakeney.
5: The Canadiens in Buffalo tonight looking to level a second playoff series with the Sabres. The Habs fell 4-2 in the opener Wednesday night. Series shifts to Montreal for Game 3 on Sunday. It's one of two playoff contests on NHL ice for Friday night. The late game in Anaheim where the Ducks host the Vegas Golden Knights for Game 3. That series now a best of five. Now last night...
6: They score! It's a power play goal! Andre Svechnikov!
5: Carolina Hurricanes beat the host Philadelphia Flyers 4-1 to go up 3-0 in that best of seven. The Victoire could earn a spot in the PWHL finals tonight. Montreal beat the two-time reigning champion Minnesota Frost 2-1 last night to take a 2-1 series lead in the best of five set. Also tonight, Boston Fleet visit the Ottawa Charge for Game 3. The other semifinal set, that series is tied. Two games in the NBA. The Knicks are in Philadelphia looking to take a 2-0 series lead over the 76ers. And later, the Spurs take on the Timberwolves in Minnesota looking to snap a 1-1 deadlock in that best of seven. An historic night for the Toronto Tempo. The team set to host the Washington Mystics in its first ever regular season WNBA game. Toronto is the first Canadian club and one of two expansion teams joining the league in the 30th season alongside the Portland Fire. NCAA expanding its March Madness tournaments by 8 teams each next season, adding more early round games in the first week without altering the overall format. The new 76-team brackets for men and women will feature 12 games involving 24 teams. And the Diamond, the Blue Jays, looking to snap a 4-game losing skid when they open a 3-game set with the LA Angels tonight in TO. Righty Dylan Cease on the mound. Sports at 15 and 45 minutes past this hour or anytime at sportsnet.ca.
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3: Spanish authorities preparing to receive over 140 passengers and crew from a hantavirus-stricken cruise ship headed to the Canary Islands. As Kevin Meiser reports, health officials now planning on careful evacuation when that ship arrives, but at a distance.
9: The Centers for Disease Control is now classifying this outbreak as a level 3. That is considered the lowest risk classification for spread. As we hear from CNN's Pau Mosquera, this ship will not actually be allowed to dock.
10: It will be anchored off the coast of those facilities, so it will maintain a distance. Once the cruise ship has arrived a few meters from the coast, then experts will get to the boat and then ratify that everyone still is asymptomatic.
9: Now, Dr. Stephen Kornfeld is among the passengers on board that Dutch cruise ship. He's on vacation like everyone else, but he tells CNN when the ship's actual doctor got sick with hantavirus, he had to step in.
11: So over 12 to 24 hours, it became clear that there were a number of people sick and that they were getting sicker.
9: Now, Canadian consulate officials are on their way to the Canary Islands to meet with the four Canadians still on board the ship. The federal government also confirms that three people with connections to the cruise ship are isolating at home, two in Ontario, one in Quebec. They aren't showing any symptoms. No word yet on how they got back to Canada and which airports and airlines were used. I'm Kevin Meisner.
3: South of the border, U.S. court ruling against the global tariffs imposed by U.S. President Donald Trump. A split three-judge panel of the Court of International Trade found the 10% taxes are illegal. The court ruled 2-1 Trump overstepped tariff power that Congress allowed him under that law. And despite comments from Donald Trump, reports say the U.S. is not seeing any imminent military action in Cuba.
12: We'll be doing something with Cuba very soon.
13: President Trump has been threatening Cuba is next for some time, suggesting U.S. warships deployed in the Middle East could return by way of the island. But U.S. officials involved in preliminary discussions with Havana tell AP the administration isn't looking to take military action anytime soon. The president saying last month,
12: I would think a deal would be made very easily with Cuba.
13: Still, those officials also say they are not optimistic the communist government will accept the U.S. offer, even though it includes tens of millions of dollars in humanitarian aid, free internet access for all Cubans, agricultural assistance, and infrastructure support. The Trump administration imposed new sanctions on Cuba Thursday. Ben Thomas, Washington.
3: Coming up, the latest in traffic and weather. And ahead of the market, the world's most famous wildlife host turns 100 years young today. 6:16 News Time, 6:20.
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5: Good morning. Still watching that volume start to build on a Friday. Now, Friday is usually a little quieter than other work days, and travel speed on most routes so far seem to be showing that. In the Northeast, Deerfoot Trail moves well southbound from Stoney through 64th Avenue and on towards Glenmore Trail. Camera at Glenmore shows moving and merging to and from the route with no problems. In the Southwest, you'll find Crowchild Trail merging well with Glenmore. North or south from the Crowchild lanes onto the reservoir. 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Now the forecast. Here's meteorologist Michael Coos.
17: Morning sun, afternoon cloud. Becomes overcast later in the day. High up to 19 degrees. Could even see some showers this evening or overnight. Breaks developing tomorrow afternoon up to 19 degrees. A mix of sun and cloud for Mother's Day. Warms up to 21. One of the better days in the forecast. In fact, we'll have morning cloud cover moving back in on Monday as a trough tracks through. Low pressure system shoots through really quickly. Could see a few sprinkles and then clearing on Monday. Tuesday's mainly sunny and up to 22. Currently, 8 degrees, Airdrie 8 downtown. This afternoon up to 19.
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3: There is no shortage of things to do in Calgary this weekend as Mother's Day arrives on Sunday for those of us that are moms. The city's 49th annual SportChek Mother's Day Run takes place on Sunday. Hundreds of teams expected to run, walk, or wheel through the streets. That event gets underway at 9 a.m. at Chinook Center. Tonight, though, music fans can catch Triumph live at the Saddle Dome. That show starts at 8 o'clock tonight. Tickets still available. And for those looking to treat mom, the Wilder Institute and Calgary Zoo hosting their annual Mother's Day brunch. That runs both Saturday and Sunday this weekend, starting at 9 a.m., but reservations are recommended. And the world's most famous wildlife presenter is celebrating a milestone birthday today.
18: Sir David Attenborough is 100 years old today.
19: Happy 100th, David. Cannot believe it's your 100th birthday. 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And everything you do continues to inspire me.
18: That was Prince William, one of the many sending Attenborough birthday messages. Google has also created a special birthday graphic when you type in Attenborough's name. The man who brought us documentaries like The Blue Planet and Life on Earth thanked all of his well-wishers in a video shared by the BBC.
20: I've been completely overwhelmed by birthday greetings. From preschool groups to care home residents. I simply can't reply to each of you all separately, but I would like to thank you all most sincerely for your kind messages.
18: His milestone birthday will be celebrated with a 90-minute live event from the Royal Albert Hall featuring the BBC Concert Orchestra. I'm Eva Fragiscados.
3: He sure sounds great for 100. 660 News Time, 624. Police say a man has been arrested for possession of a weapon near the home of Andrew Mountbatten Windsor, formerly known as Prince Andrew. Buckingham Palace not yet commenting on that arrest. It happened near the home owned by his brother, King Charles, more than 100 miles outside of London.

0: The 70-year-old marking the day with visits to Pompeii as well as Naples. In his homily, Pope Leo emphasizing the need for mercy and enlightenment, especially when it comes to political leaders. The anniversary comes one day after U.S. Secretary of State Marco Rubio met with the Pope of the Vatican. They spoke about war, political tensions, as well as difficult humanitarian situations. Coming up, Mike Heppel will have the latest in business. 660 News Time, 625.
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0: 660 News Time, just approaching 627 with the latest in the markets. Here's Mike Heppel.
10: Well, good morning. Markets pointing to a rebound for stocks after a little bit of a Thursday pullback. We had some late developing stories on the markets late Thursday that have stock futures up this morning. First off, a U.S. federal court deeming the Trump global tariffs at 10% illegal. You combine that with the, well, there's been some skirmishes in the Strait of Hormuz militarily, but nothing that has right now saying that the peace deal is still not, no confirmation one way or the other from the Iranian. On that, price for oil this morning is up 40 cents at 95.21. U.S. stock futures pointing to strength for the Dow at the start of trade this morning, up 135 points, and the NASDAQ futures up 177. That works out to 0.6%. International markets showing a little bit more caution in the early trade, with the Frankfurt DAX index down 220 points or 0.9%. Bay Street had a 125 point give back in Thursday's trade. We saw a downdraft on shares of Celestica, which dropped 7%. Nutrien was down 7%, and Sun Life down 4.75%. And to the upside, Restaurant Brands up by 2.75% a day after that stock had initially slumped on its earnings, but bounced right back in the Thursday trade. We have the price for gold this morning at $47.25 an ounce. That's up $15. Price for oil up 36 cents, hovering at $95 a barrel. Canadian dollar up a tenth of a cent at $73.28. This morning's jobs report from StatsCan expected to show, well, either no change for employment or maybe as much as 15,000 jobs added. It's very much a mixed signal and forecast going in. The price for Bitcoin right now hovering just shy of $80,000 U.S. At the Business Center, I'm Mike Heppel.
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0: 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Lauren Hines is producing the morning show today. 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

0: Good morning. It is Friday, May 8th. I'm Logan Stein.
1: And I'm Kelly Turner. Kind of a dreary looking morning. Cloudy, 8 degrees. Here's what's making news right now.
2: Commuters across Calgary are experiencing a slight reprieve at the pumps, but the breaks may not last long.
0: It'll be a somber night in Calgary's northwest as members of the community gather to remember two children that were killed last week.
3: The ceasefire with Iran is still on, according to U.S. President Trump, even though the two sides exchanged fire in the Strait of Hormuz again.
4: They trifled with us today.
1: The fallout from the alleged leak of Alberta's voter list continues as calls for a public inquiry grow.
5: Carolina one win away from advancing as the PWHL playoffs continue. Montreal could get to the final with a win tonight. Sports at 45.
6: The latest reading on the labor market just coming in with the April jobs results for Canada and the U.S. Stock futures trending up, led by big tech business at 56.
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0: Time for a look at traffic and weather on the ones from the 660 News Radio Traffic Center. Here's Tanya Blakeney.
5: Good morning. Still with the dry roots as you move around the city, waking up with quiet volume. The sun, it's out in many areas around the city, but it is definitely losing a battle with some clouds in some areas now. Travel speed on Glenmore looking pretty good in the southwest over the reservoir, east or west. McLeod Trail southeast still dealing with construction. You'll find north and southbound lanes, left-hand lanes specifically closed near Canyon Meadows Drive. That does lead to a bottleneck, and especially for northbound drivers during your morning commute. Now, if you see something in the way, you can pass it on, 403-291-0066. Traffic for Jonas Driving School. 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Now, the forecast. Here's meteorologist Michael Coos.
7: Sunshine this morning, a few clouds this afternoon, becomes mainly cloudy into the late afternoon and for this evening as well. It means a mild overnight with the cloud cover around, but it is going to be gray and even a few showers early Saturday morning, not out of the question. 19 today, drops down to 8 overnight. Tomorrow it's up to 17 with late day sunny breaks. Right now we have a temperature of 5 degrees in Cochrane, a mild 8 downtown. This afternoon up to 19.
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0: There appears to be some relief at pumps here in Calgary. Gas Buddy says regular gasoline's priced at $1.76 per liter on average, and commuters can find cheaper fuel in South Calgary.
1: Things aren't looking as rosy, though, in Edmonton, where commuters are paying in the $1.80s per liter. As Phil Wood reports, savings here could be a thing of the past.
2: As we close in on the May long weekend, economist Moshe Lander predicts higher fuel costs with the increased demand. The war in Iran, the changeover to expensive summer gasoline, and oil prices around the $100 range have all contributed to the pain at the pumps. Lander says the Alberta government could also roll back its portion of the gas tax on Canada Day if WTI stays at more than $80 a barrel.
8: Now's the time that if you're really struggling at the pump, then it's not trying to look for the deal, it's trying to find a way to not use as much gas.
2: This person tells 660 News he spent $124 just for 65 liters.
9: Things are definitely up in the air, but still, like, you'd think that, you know, being in Alberta, we could get lower prices.
2: Lander suggests changing your transportation habits, something these commuters also recommend.
10: I want to get an electric bike or something similar to that, like an assisted bike, just because it's so bikeable, the city.
11: I just sort of walk into the grocery store instead nearby, instead of kind of coming all the way out here.
2: I'm Phil Wood.
0: By this summer, Calgarians could be saying goodbye to the C-Train free fare zone in the downtown core.
1: 660's Mike Cazola with the latest.
12: The Infrastructure Committee debated for hours Thursday before voting 7-4 in favor of moving forward to get rid of that free service. Now, they say if more people have to pay to get on, it would be easier to kick people off. Ward 10 Councillor Andre Chabot citing safety concerns for riders.
13: It's about what it could potentially lead to in regards to increased revenue and increasing our cost recovery at the fare box. And the best way to do that is by increasing the number of paying customers on the system. And the only way we'll get some of those folks back is if we can provide them at least a sense of safety and security on our system. And this, I think, goes a long ways to try and deliver on that.
12: The vote followed recommendations from administration for it to be removed, which would also bring in about $5 million worth of revenue. Now, this still needs to be voted at a full council session. And if it's approved there, the free downtown ride could be gone by August 1st. I'm Mike Cazola.
0: Oh, to be a fly on the wall. Premier Daniel Smith said to be meeting with Prime Minister Mark Carney in Ottawa later this morning. Details have not been made public on what's on tap for the visit, but there's surely no shortage of relevant topics. Alberta's less than 2 months out from a deadline to submit a proposal for a pipeline to the Fed's Major Projects Office. Now, that comes after an MOU on the project was signed by Canada and Alberta late last year. After the meeting, Smith will head to an event put on by the Canada Strong and Free Network, a national conservative convention where she'll take part in a fireside chat. 660 News time, 6:35. It'll be a somber evening in Calgary's Northwest tonight as members of the community gather to remember the lives of two young children taken too soon. A candlelight vigil planned this evening to honor the 3 and 5-year-old allegedly killed by their father last week. The children are found in the backseat of an SUV on 14th Street Northwest near the District 3 police station after their dad called 911 saying he killed them. The man now faces 2 counts of first-degree murder in their deaths. Attendees are asked to bring candles, small stuffed animals, and flowers to the site. That gets started at 6 p.m. The court will revisit a bail decision today involving a Calgary man arrested on extradition warrants linked to accused drug trafficker Ryan Wedding. Bail was denied in February for Alistair Chapman after a judge ruled the U.S. case against him appeared strong. Chapman was among 10 people arrested last year during an FBI investigation into an alleged billion-dollar global drug operation said to be run by Wedding, a former Canadian Olympic snowboarder. Prosecutors claim Chapman also helped arrange the killing of an FBI informant in Colombia. His lawyers argue bail should now be reconsidered, pointing to a revised extradition request limited to conspiracy to commit murder. A police investigation's underway in Calgary's southeast after a person was assaulted last night. CPS saying a call started coming in just before 6 o'clock. A person suffering from what looked like stab wounds in the community of Auburn Bay. They were rushed to the hospital in serious condition. Details are limited right now. Still unknown if officers found the person responsible. What's that smell? Well, concerns growing in southeast Calgary over a large waste stockpile in the southeast. This is near the Shepherd Industrial Landfill. Now, neighbors say the pile is getting bigger and bigger and the garbage spilling out to nearby roads. Post media reporting, the city says it's currently pursuing enforcement measures. Echo Recycling says the buildup is temporary, and the company expects the material to be completely removed by the end of May. 660 News time, 6:38. The family of a man who died at Banff's Johnston Canyon is calling on Parks Canada to do more, saying they're still looking for answers. 25-year-old Pavlo Shemchuk died after jumping into the water at the busy tourist spot. Witnesses say he went in but never came back up. Search teams worked for days along the canyon, but his body was never found. Now his family's asking that efforts be revisited, hoping drones or other recovery tools could help move the search forward. Officials say conditions remain too dangerous for divers in this case. In a GoFundMe post, Pavlo, known to friends as Pasha, described as deeply loved by many. So far, more than $18,000 has been raised to help with funeral costs. The fallout from an alleged leak of Alberta's voter list continues as calls for a public inquiry grow. As Sean Amato reports this morning, the latest development has the government accusing opposition leader Ned Nenshi of using the situation to score political points.
14: PP, meanwhile, pursuing a point of privilege against Nenshi in the legislature. They say he knew about a meeting of separatists and had a letter from a journalist concerned that the database shown at that meeting was illegal. The premier says rather than inform MLAs, Nenshi held on to that info to score cheap political points.
15: It's on us to inform each other. We are colleagues after all. And the leader of the opposition failed. He failed miserably in that regard.
16: I mean, just think of the headline that we saw yesterday. Premier blames leader of opposition for not telling her about a meeting her staff was at. Sorry, what? At the end of the day, they have nothing else to reach for.
14: Speaker Rick McIver says he is considering the complaint against Nenshi and will have more to say on Monday.
17: In a statement to City News, Elections Alberta says they have not yet been invited to appear at a meeting of MLAs, but would welcome that opportunity. They say they are prohibited by law from commenting on potential investigations, but are answering media questions about this case via email. Sean Amato, City News, Edmonton.
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0: 660 News Time, 641. Time for a look at traffic and weather on the ones. 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
5: A happy Friday starts fairly well, as cameras show movement is pretty smooth in all four quadrants right now. Nice and light in the northwest as Crow Child Trail moves southbound from Nose Hill all the way down through the lights at 24th Avenue and over the Bow River. If you're heading downtown, Memorial Drive and Bow Trail move into the downtown from Crow Child, eastbound past 14th Street. Memorial Drive to the 10th Street Northwest Bridge, and then Bow Trail becoming 9th Avenue on the West End with no issues, even through lights at 11th Street and 8th Street Southwest. If you see something in the way, share it, 403-291-0066. 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Now the forecast, here's meteorologist Michael Kuz.
7: Sunshine this morning, a few clouds this afternoon. Becomes mainly cloudy into the late afternoon and for this evening as well. It means a mild overnight with the cloud cover around, but it is going to be gray and even a few showers early Saturday morning, not out of the question. 19 today, drops down to 8 overnight. Tomorrow it's up to 17 with late day sunny breaks. Right now we have a temperature of 5 degrees in Cochrane, a mild 8 downtown. This afternoon up to 19.
0: Coming up, I'll look at some of today's top headlines.
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0: Good morning. It's 8 degrees, mostly cloudy in Calgary. I'm Logan Stein. Here's a look at some of the top stories right now. Commuters are experiencing a slight reprieve at pumps all across Calgary. GasBuddy notes the average price of gas is $1.76 per liter, with savings around 5 to 10 cents at a handful of stations this morning. Phil Wood has the details, saying that reprieve might not last long. More on that story in 15 minutes' time. The ceasefire between the U.S. and Iran is ongoing, and so apparently are military strikes.
24: They trifled with us today. We blew them away.
0: The mixed messaging doesn't stop. Sophia Bevarustos has the latest on that. And coming up after sports.
25: Two more days of uncertainty for the passengers on board the Dutch cruise ship at the center of a hantavirus outbreak. It won't arrive in the Canary Islands until Sunday. 4 Canadians remain on board.
0: Now for a look at sports from Sportsnet 960 The Fan, here's Tanya Blakeney.
5: NHL Stanley Cup playoffs at the Carolina Hurricanes now on the brink of advancing and the Flyers on the brink of elimination.
3: Now Svechnikov, a little wrist shot. Stahl banks it in and he scores! A power play goal!
5: Jordan Stahl and Andrei Svechnikov each scored a power play goal. Stahl's was the eventual game winner and the Canes dumped the Flyers 4-1. Last night, take a 3-0 series lead in the best of seven, game four Saturday in Philly. Two games tonight on playoff ice, including Montreal Canadiens visiting the Buffalo Sabres. Habs down 1-0 in that set. While Vegas meets Anaheim in Ducks territory, the Golden Knights and Ducks are tied at one game apiece. Maggie Flaherty and Haley Skamara scored 24 seconds apart in the second period in the Montreal Victoire. One win away from the PWHL finals. Montreal beat Minnesota 2-1 yesterday to take a 2-1 series lead over the Frost. Puck drops on game four tonight in Minnesota. Hardcourt had Shea Gilgeous-Alexander and Chet Holmgren each put up 22 points, helping Oklahoma City to a decisive 125-107 win over the Los Angeles Lakers. The Thunder now up 2-0 in the NBA's Western Conference semifinal. In the East, the Detroit Pistons beat the visiting Cleveland Cavaliers 107-97, also now up 2-0. FIFA tripling the price of its best available tickets to the World Cup final, making almost $33,000 U.S. seats available for the July 19th match at MetLife Stadium in New Jersey. Now, soccer's governing body listed the seats as front category one, which were previously at the high price of $11,000. With the World Cup set to kick off in 35 days, the men's national team from Canada taking a bit of a hit today. Alphonso Davies has been sidelined for several weeks with a left hamstring injury, as per Bayern Munich. The Canadian men's team confirming they'll do everything they can to support recovery. Preliminary round, meanwhile, the Canadian Championship continues this weekend with Cavalry FC visiting Pacific FC tomorrow. CF Montreal bested Calgary Blizzard 5-0 on Wednesday. Sports at 15 and 4. 45 minutes past this hour or anytime at sportsnet.ca.
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0: And this just in, the 660 News Radio Calgary. Stats Canada's labor force survey on Friday showing a slight drop in April as Canada lost 18,000 jobs. Despite an uptick in March, the country has lost 112,000 jobs in the first 4 months of this year. The unemployment rate rose to 6.9% in April. It's from 6.7% back in March. Mike Epp will have more from the Business Center in less than 10 minutes' time. The ceasefire between the U.S. and Iran is ongoing, and so apparently are the strikes. The two sides continue to battle it out in the Strait of Hormuz with an exchange of fire while the world waits for a deal. 660's Sophia Veverustos has the latest.
9: The latest exchange of fire saw Iran claim to shoot at U.S. ships trying to cross the Strait of Hormuz. President Trump was asked about it.
24: They trifled with us today. We blew them away. They trifled. I call that a trifle.
9: On the American response of launching missiles and drones at Iranian military facilities, Trump called it, quote, a love tap. Retired U.S. military colonel Cedric Layton breaking down the meaning behind that on CNN.
10: What they're saying is, you can attack a few things here, but we're going to respond. And the hope on the part of the administration is that when the U.S. response is done, that everything is basically over and done with.
9: And Trump says a deal to end the war could be close and include some wins for the U.S.
24: It's an offer that basically said they will not have nuclear weapons. They're going to hand us the nuclear dust.
9: The U.S. is still waiting on Tehran's response to the newest proposal. I'm Sophia Favaroutsos.
0: Coming up right away, your look at traffic and weather on the ones.
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0: 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Time for a check on traffic and weather on the ones. 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
5: Volume is steadily building around the city, but also fairly quiet as happens on Friday mornings. You'll find travel speed on Glenmore Trail moving quite nicely. If you're heading downtown, McLeod Trail northbound lanes move well from Glenmore up past 42nd, 25th, and on towards the core through and beyond the 17th Avenue area right at the Stampede Grounds. In the southeast, 17th Avenue is beginning to slow down westbound from Deerfoot over the Cushing Bridge as it becomes Blackfoot through Inglewood. Westbound lanes of 9th Avenue move through Mills Estates and towards downtown with no major issue. 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Now the forecast. Here's meteorologist Michael Coos.
7: It's sunny this morning. More cloud coming in this afternoon. Warms up to 19 degrees. Risk of showers either late evening or overnight and then clearing out as the system moves away. 17 degrees the daytime high tomorrow. Mother's Day is a mix of sun and cloud. A dry day, a comfortable temperature day. In the morning, the low is only down to 8 degrees. In the afternoon, high up to 21. We'll see some cloud cover moving through on Monday. So mainly cloudy. Risk of morning showers up to 18. Almost all sun Tuesday and as warm as 22. Right now, Evergreen's at 6 degrees. Downtown 9, this afternoon's high reaching 19.
0: 660 News Time, 652. With Mother's Day on Sunday, there's a wide array of activities around Calgary. Tonight at 8, Triumph takes center stage at the Saddle Dome. Meantime, Flat Track Fever takes over the Acadia Rec Center this weekend, welcoming the best roller derby teams from across Canada. On the big day Sunday, Calgary's 49th annual Sport Check Mother's Day Run races through the streets beginning at the Chinook Center at 9 o'clock. And to help celebrate Mom this weekend, you can visit the Wilder Institute, Calgary Zoo, for the annual Mother's Day brunch happening both Saturday and Sunday starting at 9 a.m. 660 News Time, 653. It's hard to imagine the mood on board a cruise ship hit with a deadly hantavirus outbreak as it gets closer to finally being able to dock. The ship with four Canadians on board expected to arrive in the Canary Islands this weekend, where it'll be met by Canadian consular officials. 660's Kevin Meisner has the latest.
25: The ship is sailing toward the Canary Islands right now, due to arrive on Sunday, so at least two more days at sea for the 140 passengers, including four Canadians, on board. None of the remaining passengers is showing any symptoms of hantavirus, but all are confined to their staterooms for the final part of this journey. The ship arrives at port, but will be ordered to anchor offshore as public health officials then tender over to the ship to assess all of the passengers. Stephen Kornfeld is an Oregon doctor. He's among the vacationing passengers on board and had to step in to treat two sick patients, including the ship's doctor.
13: A lot of fever, fatigue, flushing, some GI issues, some shortness of breath. At the time, neither one of them looked critically ill, but the fear with hantavirus is you can go from seriously ill to critically ill very quickly.
25: The Canadian consulate officials will be in the Canary Islands to meet with the four Canadians on board the ship. The federal government also confirming three other people with connections to the cruise are isolating at home in Ontario and Quebec, but they aren't showing any symptoms. I'm Kevin Meisner.
0: British pop star Charlie XCX is going full rock and roll in her new single. So now we're making rock. The new single, Rock Music, dropped at midnight along with a music video showing Charlie XCX smoking cigarettes and punching through drywall. Song comes ahead of an anticipated album release after Charlie told British Vogue last month that a proper follow-up to her 2024 hit album Brat is coming soon. David Attenborough, the excited but hushed voice of nature programs, turns 100.
14: A birthday message video to David Attenborough is being displayed in central London's Piccadilly Circus as the world's most famous wildlife presenter celebrates his 100th birthday. Later, the BBC hosts a party for Attenborough at the Royal Albert Hall, and cinemas throughout the day are showing his nature films. Through BBC programmes such as Life on Earth, The Private Life of Plants and The Blue Planet, Attenborough has illuminated the beauty, ferocity and sometimes downright weirdness of nature in a hushed, melodic voice that conveys his own awe at what he's witnessing. I'm Charles de Ledesma.
0: Can I have your say with our new listener survey? 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
19: April was another negative month for the country's jobs market for the third month out of four so far for 2026. We saw employment drop, in this case almost 18,000 for the month, bringing the year-to-date losses to 112,000 overall. The unemployment rate going up 0.2% to 6.9% as the number of Canadians re-entering the workforce saw the participation rate go up a little bit. The job losses were pretty much across the board by age category. Provincially, Quebec was the downside leader with 43,000 positions erased, and Ontario saw a bounce back in its labor force up by 42,000. Overall, a very weak showing for the first 4 months of this year for the jobs market. Won't do much for interest rate policy at the Bank of Canada, at least not in the short term, but it should and will lead to a negative outlook for the second quarter economic growth figures. On the Wall Street side of things, well, the U.S. actually had better than forecast job creation last month, 115,000, which was about 50,000 above forecast. The unemployment rate there holding steady. We are looking at a continued uptrend for U.S. stock futures, which had been higher before the labor market stats. The Dow futures now up 215 points. NASDAQ futures up 269, 0.9%. So that right there signals a positive and record-breaking start for the tech stocks on Wall Street. The S&P futures up right now 0.6%. Price for oil for the first time this week isn't doing much of anything. It's holding at $94.80 a barrel. That's down just a penny from yesterday. The Canadian dollar is down 0.1% at $73.06. So that, again, correlating to the weak April jobs report. Gold is up $25 at $47.36, and Bitcoin holding above $80,000. At the Business Center, I'm Mike Uppel.
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3: Good morning and happy Friday. It's May the 8th. I'm Kelly Turner.
0: And I'm Logan Stein. Currently 8 degrees, mostly cloudy in Calgary. Here's what's making headlines right now.
4: Ridiculous, especially in Alberta.
8: Commuters feeling the pain at the pumps could be in for more sticker shock for the long weekend.
3: Danielle Smith heading to Ottawa today to a conservative convention and a possible meeting with the Prime Minister.
9: Retaliatory strikes against Iran or just a love tap? That description from President Trump, insisting the ceasefire is still on, but warning of consequences without a deal.
18: You're just going to have to look at one big glow coming out of Iran.
25: Four Canadians remain on board the Dutch cruise ship hit by a hantavirus outbreak, while three others have made their way home and are isolating, two in Ontario, another in Quebec.
5: Two games on NHL playoff ice, two games on the NBA hard court, and the WNBA officially tips off in Canada. Sports at 15.
19: Tough times looking for work with the Canadian economy losing another 18,000 jobs in April. The unemployment rate up to 6.9%. Business at 26.
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3: Traffic and weather from the 660 News Radio Traffic Center. 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
5: Watching cameras, things are moving well. The volume is definitely in the build phase, closer to the 8 o'clock hour when the rush hour typically happens. But you're going to find it's also Friday, so volume is a little less on Fridays. Maybe more work from home, but it does mean you have a little bit more breathing room on the routes like Deerfoot Trail, north and south, which right now moves close to the hotter K mark. In the southeast on McLeod Trail, northbound and southbound lanes are narrowed for ongoing work near Canyon Meadows Drive. You will find some brake lights at least through the Canyon Meadows area and then up towards Anderson Road when it fully opens up. In the southwest, 90th Avenue along with Southland Drive and even Heritage Drive moving well east or west to or from 14th Street. If you spot something in the way, a stall, collision, distraction, you can share it, 403-291-0066. 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Now the forecast, here's meteorologist Michael Kuz.
7: Sun coming through this morning. More and more cloud this afternoon. Warms up to 19 degrees. Stays mild with cloud cover overnight. 8 degrees overnight. Tomorrow, clearing sky, warms to 17. Mother's Day, a mix of sun and cloud with a high up to 21. Currently, Evergreen's 6 degrees. Downtown, 9. This afternoon, up to 19.
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3: To our top story now, high fuel prices in Calgary appear to have stabilized, at least for now. The average cost of regular gasoline hovering around $1.76, according to Gas Buddy. Several stations, though, are selling for around 5 to 10 cents cheaper.
0: It's a different story in Edmonton with prices in the $1.80s. But as Phil Wood reports, don't expect to see a drop anytime soon.
8: Calgary-based economist Moshe Lander predicts prices will climb with demand likely to increase for the May long weekend. Granted, things could have been worse if the feds didn't suspend its fuel excise tax. Lander points out by law, the province could also cut their portion of the gas tax on Canada Day if oil prices stay above $80 a barrel into June.
20: You know, WTI is continuing to hang around the $100 a barrel point, and so it is something that we could see coming off sometime soon.
8: He disagrees with a tax break, suggesting governments instead repay citizens to manage the high cost of living. These commuters tell 660 News they're hoping for some relief, especially in a province known for its oil and gas industry.
21: Ideally, like it to be lower. I know that, you know, with the war going on right now, things are definitely up in the air.
22: I only do $20 per time. Won't go ahead at it.
8: Lander suggests those struggling with the cost of living take a close look at their transportation habits and consider driving less, cycling, taking public transit, or ride sharing. I'm Phil Wood.
3: Members of Calgary's Infrastructure Committee voting to start the process to get rid of that free fare zone in the downtown core for trains.
0: 660's Mike Gazzola has the details on the reaction so far.
23: The vote was 7-4, and it follows a recommendation from administration to do away with it altogether, saying it would help with safety issues on the train and bring in around $5 million more worth of revenue. Ward 7 Councillor Mike Atkinson was one of the four against the move, saying just because other cities got rid of theirs, it doesn't mean Calgary should do the same as well.
28: And while I recognize that there are other cities have done away with this, like other cities also did away with their stampedes, their equivalents, right? Other cities have torn out their plus 15s.
23: The move still needs to be voted on at a full session of council, but if that happens, the free ride downtown should end by August the 1st. I'm Mike Gazzola.
3: 6:16 News Time, 7:05. A busy day for the Premier. Danielle Smith said to be meeting with the Prime Minister today in Ottawa.
0: And as 6:60's Tim Schuess reports this morning, details have not been made public on what's on tap for the visit because there's no shortage of topics.
1: Premier Danielle Smith is meeting with Prime Minister Mark Carney in Ottawa today. Details haven't been made public, but energy projects are likely on the agenda. Alberta is less than 2 months from a deadline to submit a pipeline proposal to the federal government following an energy agreement signed late last year. But confidence is slipping. A new survey shows fewer business leaders expect a new oil pipeline to receive fast-track federal approval. This, according to a recent business sentiment survey from ATB Cormac Capital Markets, just as a deadline was set out in the MOU was set to pass for agreement on pathways funding and implementation of the higher carbon price. Those pieces remain unresolved. After the meeting, Smith will speak at a national conservative event in Ottawa. I'm Tim Schuess.
3: 6:16 News Time, 7:06. A vigil planned this evening to honor two children found dead in an SUV last week. Calgary's Immigrant Outreach Society says a candlelight vigil will honor the lives of two beautiful angels taken too soon. The 3 and 5-year-old were found last Thursday in a vehicle on 14th Street just outside the District 3 police station after their father called 911 to report he had killed them. The 37-year-old now facing two counts of first-degree murder. Community members asked to bring flowers, candles, and small stuffed animals. It starts at 6 o'clock tonight. To Iran now, despite exchanging missiles and drone strikes in the Strait of Hormuz, the U.S. still insisting the ceasefire with Iran is still on. But as 660 Sophie Vavaroutos reports, Washington now warning of consequences if there is no deal signed.
9: U.S. officials say they're still waiting on Iran's response to a revised peace proposal. That was expected to come yesterday, and the president last night warned of consequences if a deal doesn't get done quickly.
18: If there's no ceasefire, you're not going to have to know. You're just going to have to look at one big glow coming out of Iran.
9: As for the state of the ceasefire, Donald Trump says it's still on despite an exchange of fire between the two sides. ABC's Rachel Scott with the president's response.
2: The Pentagon says Iran fired missiles at American Navy destroyers trying to cross the Strait of Hormuz, and that the U.S. fired back, striking Iranian military facilities and command locations. Central Command describes the American strikes as self-defense. In an interview with Meet, President Trump called them something else. A love tap.
9: Iran has accused the U.S. of violating the ceasefire. I'm Sophia Vavaroutsos.
3: And that cruise ship with a hantavirus outbreak linked to 3 deaths expected to dock Sunday in the Canary Islands. Consular officials from our country also preparing to meet the 4 Canadians on board. 660's Kevin Meissner joins us with the latest.
25: As we hear from CNN's Salma Abdelaziz, the passengers, including 4 Canadians, will all be assessed for symptoms and contact tracing will be done before they're even allowed to leave the ship.
6: More than 140 passengers from 23 different countries, Spanish authorities are working to repatriate those individuals. So the expectation is that they will be asked to isolate once they are home for a period of 45 days.
25: Now, the federal government says 3 other Canadians with connections to the cruise ship are isolating at home in Ontario and Quebec. They aren't showing any symptoms. No word on how they got home or which airlines or airports were used. I'm Kevin Meissner.
3: Back home, it's more than just an eyesore. It's also dangerous. Post Media reporting residents in the Shepherd Industrial Area raising concerns about a massive waste pile growing near landfill sites. The towering stockpile near 24th Street Southeast has become an eyesore. Residents saying debris now spilling out onto the street. City says it's taking enforcement action while operator Echo Recycling blames a temporary backlog, says that pile will be cleared by the end of May. Okay, someone is having a very good day today. Wish it was us. Calgary's favorite cash game, What's That Sound? On our sister station, Star 95.9, finally has a winner.
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3: 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We'll have $100 added for every incorrect answer until someone guesses correctly, like Max did this morning. Coming up, Tanya will have the latest in traffic. Michael Kuss, the latest in weather. 660 News Time, 710.
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3: 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Here is Tanya.
5: A decent morning, a quiet start. Volume starting to build on routes around the city. You're going to see some brake lights in the southeast on McLeod Trail, northbound lane slow at the Canyon Meadows Drive area where construction has left-hand lanes restricted in both directions. Northbound certainly the heaviest for the morning ride. If you're continuing north on McLeod Trail, no problems through Acadia and Haysboro, Glenmore and the Chinook area, and then on towards Earlton, 25th Avenue and the downtown. Downtown routes like Memorial Drive's 4th Avenue flyover or access at the 10th Street Northwest Bridge still moving quite well. In the northeast, Memorial Drive starting to see a traffic light delay both east and west through 52nd Street and 36th Street where there's been ongoing road work as well. And if there's more in the way, you can share it 403-291-0066. 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Now, the forecast, here's meteorologist Michael Kuss.
7: Sunshine this morning, mixed in with cloud. More cloud this afternoon than sun with a high of 19 degrees. Pretty gray overnight too. Chance for a few showers. Clears out tomorrow afternoon up to 17 degrees. Currently it's 10 degrees Hawkwood, 8 downtown. This afternoon reaching 19.
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3: It is mostly cloudy. We're almost at 10 degrees, sitting at a solid 9 in Calgary. Good Friday morning. I'm Kelly Turner. Thanks for joining us this morning. Here are the top stories we're working on. Well, we can expect gas prices to soar once again by the long weekend, which is next weekend, thanks in part to the war in Iran. But according to GasBuddy.com, Alberta has the lowest gas prices in Canada. That, of course, is at least right now. Phil Wood breaks it all down for us in 15 minutes. To use a free fare zone on the LRT, a city committee voting Thursday to get rid of that zone in the downtown core.
29: This is all about increasing the safety on the entire system. And how can we not want that?
3: Councillor Andre Chabot says council still has a vote on it. If it goes through, the free fare zone will end by August the 1st. Coming up after sports, are we in the Matrix? The Pentagon releasing new files on UFOs. Yep, that's what I said, UFOs. Saying the public can draw their own conclusions. We'll tell you after sports. 660 News Time, 6:15. Speaking of which, it is now time for sports from Sportsnet 960 The Fan. Here is Tanya Blakeney.
5: Well, the Canadiens in Buffalo this evening looking to level a second round playoff series against the Sabres. Habs fell 4-2 in Wednesday's opener. It's one of two playoff contests on the NHL schedule for Friday night. Late one is in Anaheim, where the Ducks host the Vegas Golden Knights for Game 3. The series is a best of five now. It's tied. Last night,
0: they score! It's a power play goal! Andre Svechnikov!
5: Carolina beat Philadelphia 4-1, and now the Canes are up 3-0 on the Flyers. Victoire could earn a spot in the PWHL finals tonight. Montreal beat two-time reigning champion Minnesota Frost 2-1 yesterday to take a 2-1 lead over the Frost in the best-of-five semifinal series. Also tonight, Boston visits Ottawa for Game 3 of the other semifinal set that's tied at a game each. Two games in the NBA, the Knicks are in Philadelphia, and the Spurs take on the Timberwolves in Minnesota. An historic night for the Toronto Tempo, the team set to host the Washington Mystics. It's the first ever regular season game in the WNBA for the team. Toronto is the first Canadian club and second expansion team this year, alongside Portland Fire. NCAA expanding its March Madness tournaments for both the men and women by 8 teams next year. The winners of earlier games will join the 64-team bracket starting Thursday for men and Friday for women. The new 76-team brackets featured additional 12 games involving 24 more teams. And the Diamond, the Blue Jays, snapping a four-game losing skid when they are looking to snap a four-game losing skid when they open a three-game series against the LA Angels tonight in Toronto. Righty Dylan Cease on the mound for the Jays. The Angels sending Reed Detmers to the mound. Sports at 15 and 45 minutes past this hour or anytime at sportsnet.ca.
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4: 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And watch for the code word during the show. 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
3: Former U.S. President Barack Obama is in Canada today, set to make headline Canada 2020's 20th anniversary gala in Toronto, marking his second visit to that city. Canada 2020 is a think tank which says its aim is to advance policy thinking to, quote, drive more just, inclusive and forward-thinking Canada. And the Pentagon has begun releasing new files on UFOs, saying members of the public can draw their own conclusions on unidentified anomalous phenomena. In addition to the Pentagon, the effort is also led by the White House, Director of National Intelligence, the Energy Department, NASA, and the FBI. Pentagon said just this morning in a post on X that while past administrations sought to discredit or dissuade the American people, Donald Trump is focused on providing maximum transparency to the public, who can ultimately make up their own minds. The Pentagon says additional documents will also be released on a rolling basis. Remaining stateside, sources tell ABC News the Department of Justice and the Commodity Futures Trading Commission are now investigating at least four suspicious trades when it comes to oil.
8: The trades themselves are public. The individuals behind them are not. So there's no way to tell until the investigation is complete whether they were based on inside information. But the timing sure is suspicious. And that's what federal prosecutors are interested in. It's what the Commodity Futures Trading Commission is interested in.
3: And in international news, at least three hikers are dead. Others are missing after a volcano erupted in Indonesia. CNN's Will Ripley with the latest.
19: In addition to those three hikers who were killed, at least five people have been injured. There was a group of 20, we're told, on the volcano, despite a climbing ban that was in effect. There was still rock and ash shooting from the volcano during this rescue. So these ongoing blasts were actually hampering the body recovery. Apparently, there were two porters who stayed behind to help recover the bodies. Authorities say that this mountain, Mount Dukono, was closed for the past 2 weeks, and there were also warnings posted both online and at trail entrances. So these hikers were not locals. Perhaps they didn't know about this. Perhaps they may have used unmonitored hiking access routes. That's what officials are saying. They are investigating what they call possible negligence here.
3: All of the survivors are believed to be accounted for. The volcano has erupted nearly 200 times, and that is just since March. Coming up, the latest in traffic and weather. And ahead of the markets, despite earlier reports, the fight between Blake Lively and Justin Baldoni, not over. 6:16 news time, 7:20.
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5: It's still a growing morning as volume gets a little tighter and see brake lights show up in a couple of areas around the city. The southeast included at 17th Avenue, where westbound lanes over the Cushing Bridge are just a little slow through the lights there at 19th Street southeast as it becomes Blackfoot Trail. In the northeast, you'll find a traffic light delay at Memorial Drive and 36th Street. That's not unusual with ongoing construction in the area. The northwest, John Laurie Boulevard moves pretty well east and south. Nose Hill Drive through Sarcee, Shaganapi into the base of Nose Hill Park at 14th Street, and then merging through McKnight Boulevard Northwest. If you spot something in the way, you can share it 403-291-0066. 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No appointment needed. Now the forecast. Here's meteorologist Michael Coos.
7: It's a grayer afternoon, and even this morning there's some cloud cover in the area. Sun breaking through as well. Warms up to 19 degrees with heavier cloud in the afternoon and evening. Drops down to 8 overnight. Tomorrow, morning cloud, afternoon sun and 17. Mother's Day looks quite nice. A mix of sun and cloud with a mild morning low of 8 and a high up to 21. Currently is 6 degrees, Parkland, 8 downtown. This afternoon reaching 19.
3: 6:16 news time, 7:22. The feud between Blake Lively and Justin Baldoni continues even after both sides agreed to settle their lawsuit linked to their movie It Ends With Us. Lively's lawyers are calling the settlement a major victory, arguing Baldoni and other defendants now face possible financial penalties for filing what they call retaliatory claims. But Baldoni's lawyers reject that characterization, saying most of Lively's claims were dismissed and his side considers the outcome a complete win. The dispute began after Lively accused Baldoni of sexual harassment and retaliation during the production of that 2024 movie. And in this morning's entertainment update, Billie Eilish gearing up for her new concert film, Miley Cyrus, being honored in a big way.
21: Billie Eilish, Hit Me Hard and Soft, the tour, live in 3D. A concert film the Grammy-winning star co-directed with James Cameron hits theaters Friday. Eilish told ABC News she's happy to have this permanent record of her tour for both her fans and for herself.
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21: The Minions have been part of Hollywood since the first Despicable Me movie back in 2010. Now in the new trailer for Minions and Monsters, the latest installment in the franchise, we see how the yellow creatures first came to Hollywood and how they nearly destroyed it. The movie's out July 1st. Chuck Sievertson, ABC News.
3: 6:16 News Time, 6:23. As a radio guest, I love this one. The radio station WKRP is not dead. Thank you very much. It's now live and on air in Cincinnati. The call letters from the fictional station featured decades ago in a CBS sitcom were adopted by the stations in Cincinnati market in time for Monday morning's drive. The station's co-owner says delighted listeners have been mobbing the phone lines. The owners obtained the call letters by making a donation to a North Carolina nonprofit whose low-power radio station has had them since 2014. The show WKRP in Cincinnati ran from 1978 to 1982. I remember it well. It starred Loni Anderson, Howard Hessman, Tim Reed, and Richard Sanders as bumbling newsman Les Nessman. And have you ever slid into someone's Instagram DMs? And a new update from Meta means those messages will soon be a little less private.
10: From ABC News, Tech Trends. Sliding into someone's DMs won't be quite as private anymore on Instagram. Starting today, Meta's removing the option for end-to-end encryption of direct messages. This means the company could theoretically view any messages exchanged on Instagram. Meta says not many people were opting for end-to-end encryption. ChatGPT wants

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2: 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Here is Mike Eppel.
3: April was another negative month for the country's jobs market for the third month out of four so far for 2026. We saw employment drop, in this case almost 18,000 for the month, bringing the year-to-date losses to 112,000 overall. The unemployment rate going up 0.2% to 6.9% as the number of Canadians re-entering the workforce saw the participation rate go up a little bit. The job losses were pretty much across the board by age category. Provincially, Quebec was the downside leader with 43,000 positions erased, and Ontario saw a bounce back in its labor force up by 42,000. Overall, a very weak showing for the first 4 months of this year for the jobs market. Won't do much for interest rate policy at the Bank of Canada, at least not in the short term, but it should and will lead to a negative outlook for the second quarter economic growth figures. On the Wall Street side of things, well, the U.S. actually had better than forecast job creation last month, 115,000, which was about 50,000 above forecast. The unemployment rate there holding steady. We are looking at a continued uptrend for U.S. stock futures, which had been higher before the labor market stats. The Dow futures now up 215 points. NASDAQ futures up 269, 0.9%. So that right there signals a positive and record-breaking start for the tech stocks on Wall Street. The S&P futures up right now 0.6%. Price for oil for the first time this week isn't doing much of anything. It's holding at $94.80 a barrel. That's down just a penny from yesterday. The Canadian dollar is down 0.1% at $73.06. So that, again, correlating to the weak April jobs report. Gold is up $25 at $47.36 and Bitcoin holding above $80,000. At the Business Center, I'm Mike Eppel.
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7: Good morning. It is Friday, May 8th. I'm Logan Stein.
2: And I'm Kelly Turner. Mostly cloudy, 9 degrees. Here's what's making news right now.
8: Commuters we spoke with aren't too thrilled with high fuel prices.
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10: Premier Daniel Smith is in Ottawa today meeting with Prime Minister Mark Carney.
7: Members of Calgary's Infrastructure Committee have voted to start the process of getting rid of the free fare zone for trains in the downtown core.
11: A strange ceasefire where the fire has not ceased.

0: East between the U.S. and Iran, but the truce is still on, according to President Trump. And how about that deal?
1: If it doesn't get signed, they're going to have a lot of pain.
2: The Carolina Hurricanes are a win away from the third round of the NHL Stanley Cup playoffs. The Habs on the ice tonight. Sports at 45.
3: Tough times looking for work with the Canadian economy losing another 18,000 jobs in April. The unemployment rate up to 6.9%. 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
5: Time for a look at traffic and weather together on the ones from the 660 News Radio Traffic Center. 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
2: And a happy Friday. Conditions are not so bad around the city. Actually, pretty dry. Moving well as the rush hour just begins to build. You're going to see brake lights in the northeast. Deerfoot southbound approaching the airport trail route, that is. Backed up maybe to Country Hills Boulevard. Southbound lanes move well past Bennington and then on towards 16th Avenue and then down towards Anderson Road at the Calf Robe and Iverstrong Bridge. Now, there may be a distraction on the ramp. Southbound Deerfoot to westbound Glenmore Trail. If you see something in the way there, you can share that. I'll give you the number in just a moment. Outside of Deerfoot Trail, lanes are moving well on McLeod, despite ongoing construction in the southeast at Canyon Meadows Drive. North and southbound left lanes remain closed. And if you see something in the way, love the help, 403-291-0066. 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For a limited time, save up to 65% on adjustable bed packages during the Lave Asleep Friends and Family Sale. Lave Asleep, the better bed. Now the forecast. Here's meteorologist Michael Kuse.
6: Sunny breaks this morning, more cloud cover this afternoon. Good morning. It warms up to 19 degrees, so not cold, a little above average, even with the cloud around. Drops down to 8 overnight. Tomorrow, 17 degrees, cloudy in the morning, chance for a few showers. Sunny breaks in the afternoon, Saturday with a high of 17. Currently, it's 9 degrees, Rundle, 8 downtown. This afternoon, up to 19.
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5: Commuters are experiencing a slight reprieve at pumps across the city. Gas Buddy noting the average price of gas at $1.76 per liter was savings of around 5 to 10 cents at a handful of stations this morning.
4: It is a far cry better than in Edmonton, though, where prices are in the $1.80 range. 660's Phil Wood tells us the breaks here in Calgary may not last that long.
7: That's because Moshe Lander, senior economist with Concordia University, forecasts a spike in fuel prices the closer we get to the Victoria Day long weekend. He notes oil prices are hanging in the $100 range, and negotiations between the United States and the Iranian regime are also impacting what you pay.
8: Once there's a deal, if there's a deal, WTI is not going to go back down to $60 the way it was 6 months ago. So it is going to take time for it to come down.
7: He recommends both levels of government provide taxpayers with a rebate to manage high living costs. Commuters at this Calgary gas station are just hoping for a break.
9: $124 just for 65 liters.
10: Ridiculous, especially in Alberta.
7: If you're really struggling, Lander suggests taking a different approach and change your driving habits.
8: It's not trying to look for the deal. It's trying to find a way to not use as much gas. And so maybe now is not the time to take a trip.
10: But I want to take a trip.
8: Well, then you have to pay the price.
7: I'm Phil Wood.
5: The city committee has voted to get rid of the free fare zone for trains in downtown Calgary.
4: 660's Mike Gazzola with the latest, including reaction.
11: The 7-4 vote came after hours of debate and hearing from Calgarians about ending the practice that Calgary Transit has had in place for 45 years. War 10's Andre Chabot voting to end the free ride.
12: This is all about increasing the safety on the entire system. And how can we not want that? In fact, that's the number one thing that people said will get them back to transit. I'm hearing it from everybody in my community. These were people that were diehard transit users in the past. And he said to me, until you guys make some major improvements on transit safety, I'm not going to get back on the system.
11: A report from administration says that requiring a fare on board would give peace officers more authority to kick people off the train. It still needs to go before a full session of council, but then if it's approved there, it should come into effect by August 1st. I'm Mike Gazzola.
5: 660 News Time, 735. Fresh off a trip across the pond, Premier Danielle Smith will continue her advocacy for Alberta in the nation's capital today.
4: Oh, to be a fly on the wall, 660's Tim Schutz tells us. Smith meeting with the Prime Minister today, and there's no shortage of things to talk about.
13: The meeting will likely be about the pipeline project MOU. Carney and Smith signed that MOU last November on a wide array of energy matters. It included a path towards deeming a new oil sands pipeline to the West Coast. However, confidence is waning in a new pipeline being chosen for a speedy review within the next year. This, according to a recent survey from ATB Cormark Capital Markets. 46% say they believed it was either highly probable or probable a new pipeline project will be added to the list of projects deemed to be in the national interest. That's down from 52% who expressed those views in a survey done between August 28th and September 11th of last year. After the meeting with Carney, the premier will then speak at a Canada Strong and Free Network event where she'll take part in a fireside chat along with her predecessor, Jason Kenney, who'll also be at the event. I'm Tim Schutz.
5: Calgarians are expected to gather in the Northwest this evening to remember two children allegedly murdered by their father last week. The Immigrant Outreach Society has organized a candlelight vigil on 14th Street Northwest, just outside of the District 3 police station. The bodies of the 3- and 5-year-old were found in the back of an SUV parked in the area last Thursday after their dad called 911 to report he had killed them. The 37-year-old man has since been charged with 2 counts of first-degree murder. Attendees are asked to bring small stuffed animals, candles, and flowers tonight, with that event getting underway at 6 o'clock. A bail review hearing is set for today for a Calgary man arrested on extradition warrants connected to alleged drug kingpin Ryan Wedding. A judge denied bail in February for Alistair Chapman, saying U.S. prosecutors have a strong case against him. Chapman and 9 others were arrested last year following an FBI probe into a billion-dollar international drug trafficking ring, allegedly led by Wedding, a former Canadian Olympic snowboarder. U.S. authorities also allege Chapman was involved in arranging the killing of an FBI informant in Colombia. Defense lawyers say the extradition request has since been amended and now focuses solely on conspiracy to commit murder. A frightening situation playing out in Calgary's southeast this Thursday evening. Police say they were called to the community of Auburn Bay just before 6 for reports of an assault with a weapon. Officers got there and found someone suffering from what looked like stab wounds. They were rushed to the hospital in serious condition. The investigation continues, still no word if a suspect was caught. Dozens of Alberta professors are urging the government to call a public inquiry into the alleged leak of the provincial voter list. Sean Amato has more, getting reaction from the public safety minister and the official opposition as well.
14: The government is not committing to a public inquiry, and the premier has repeatedly said politicians need to stay out of it.
15: There's some very serious investigations that are going on right now, and I think we have to be very cognizant that we have to allow the RCMP, working with other law enforcement, Elections Alberta, to do their job.
14: The NDP leader not yet joining the call for an inquiry, but Nahed Nenshi wants the government to call an emergency meeting with the chief electoral officer to get a better understanding of what he's doing.
16: The chief electoral officer does have many of the powers of a public inquiry, so we need to understand from him, is he using those powers? Is he essentially doing a public inquiry? And how much of it will be in public? And how much of it will be reported? And if he's doing all the things a public inquiry would do anyway, then I'm okay with that, but I don't know that.
14: Sean Amato, City News, Edmonton.
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17: The family of a man who died at Banff's Johnston Canyon is asking Parks Canada to take another look, saying they're still searching for closure. 25-year-old Pavlo Shamchuk died after jumping into the water at the popular hiking area when people reported him jumping in but never resurfacing. Search crews spent days trying to find him, but his body was never recovered. Now his family's hoping the search can be restarted using other options, including drones or additional water recovery support. Divers can't safely enter the water because of strong currents and dangerous conditions. In a GoFundMe post, Pavlo, known to friends as Pasha, is described as deeply loved and missed. More than $18,000 has now been raised to help cover funeral costs at this point. Coming up right away, your latest check on traffic and weather, together on the ones.
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2: Good morning. That rush hour period is slowly but steadily building on a Friday. You're going to see brake lights in a couple of areas around the city. Southwest, RC at Bow Trail. In the northeast, Memorial Drive certainly slows through 36th Street, as does 36th Street through Memorial Drive. Construction also plays a factor in the southeast at McLeod Trail and Canyon Meadows Drive. North and southbound lanes are restricted, lanes reduced. Bottleneck kind of happens, especially northbound during the morning ride. In the southeast, at 52nd Street, northbound lanes are moving well all the way up towards the northeast as 52 becomes Falcon Ridge and Saddletown Circle. May have a crash on Deerfoot, however, southbound approaching the Glenmore ramp. If you spot something in the way or a lane restricted possibly on the ramp, pass it on. 403-291-0066. 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Now the forecast, here's meteorologist Michael Coos.
6: We'll see a mix of sun and cloud this morning, more cloud cover this afternoon, even a chance for showers coming in late in the day. 18 or 19 degrees the daytime high, a little bit cooler than yesterday. Drops down to 8 overnight. Cloud tomorrow morning, sun tomorrow afternoon, up to 17. Mother's Day looks nice, mix of sun and cloud, and up to 21. Currently Glendale's at 9 degrees, downtown 8. This afternoon's high, 19.
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5: Good morning. 9 degrees, mostly cloudy on this Friday morning. I'm Logan Stein. Here's a look at some of the top stories right now. Commuters are experiencing a little bit of a reprieve at pumps across the city. Gas Buddy noting the average price of gas at $1.76 per liter, with savings around 5 to 10 cents at a handful of stations this morning. Phil Wood has those details, saying that the reprieve might not last long. More on that in 15 minutes. The ceasefire between the U.S. and Iran is ongoing, and so apparently are the military strikes.
27: They trifled with us today. We blew them away.
5: The mixed messaging continues. Sophia Veverustos has the latest on that. And coming up after sports.
28: Two more days of uncertainty for the passengers on board the Dutch cruise ship at the center of a hantavirus outbreak. It won't arrive in the Canary Islands until Sunday. Four Canadians remain on board.
5: These stories and so much more on the way. Now for a look at the latest in sports from Sportsnet 960 The Fan, here's Tanya Blakeney.
2: Carolina Hurricanes on the brink of advancing and the Flyers on the brink of elimination from the Stanley Cup playoffs.
3: Now Svechnikov, a little wrist shot. Stahl banks it in and he scores!
2: Jordan Stahl with the eventual game winner. It was a power play goal. Andrei Svechnikov also tallied a power play goal as the Canes dumped the Philadelphia Flyers 4-1 last night to go up 3-0 in this best of seven second round series. Game four tomorrow in Philly. Two games tonight on playoff ice, including the Montreal Canadiens visiting the Buffalo Sabres for game two. The Habs are down 1-0. Vegas Golden Knights and Ducks meet in Anaheim for the first game of the series in Anaheim. It's a series that's tied now 1-1. PWHL Maggie Flaherty and Haley Skamara scored 24 seconds apart in the second period as Montreal is now one win away from the finals. Montreal Victoire bested the Minnesota Frost 2-1 in last night's Game 3 to take a 2-1 series lead. The puck drops on Game 4 tonight. It is in Frost territory. On the hard court, it was Oklahoma City beating the LA Lakers 125-107 to go up 2-0 in the NBA's Western Conference semifinal. In the East, Detroit beat Cleveland 107-97, now also up 2-0. Canada's men's national team doing everything they can to support an injury to star Alphonso Davies. Bayern Munich confirming he'll be sidelined for several weeks because of a left hamstring injury. Of course, it comes just 35 days before the World Cup kicks off. Preliminary round of the Canadian Championship, meanwhile, continues this weekend as Cavalry FC visits Pacific FC tomorrow. CF Montreal bested Calgary's Blizzard 5-0 earlier this week. Blue Jays looking to get back in the win column tonight, starting a three-game series with the LA Angels in TO. Game time is just after 5 o'clock. You can watch it on Sportsnet 1. 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
5: There's mixed messaging from the U.S. and Iran on the state of a ceasefire in the war after the two sides fired at each other in the Strait of Hormuz again.
8: Iran has accused the U.S. of violating the shaky ceasefire by launching retaliatory strikes on its military infrastructure. But U.S. President Trump called the military action, quote, just a love tap. Retired U.S. military colonel Cedric Layton translating that on CNN.
9: What I think President Trump is trying to say is that this is a measured response toward what the Iranians are doing.
8: The Pentagon says the strikes were in response to Iran's firing on U.S. ships trying to cross the Strait of Hormuz, none of which were hit. And as for the state of negotiations to end the war, President Trump says,
10: talks are going very well, but they have to understand if it doesn't get signed, they're going to have a lot of pain. They're going to have a lot of pain.
8: The U.S. is still waiting for a response from Tehran on a revised peace proposal. I'm Sophia Favaroutsos.
5: And it's hard to imagine the mood on board a cruise ship hit with a deadly hantavirus outbreak as it gets closer to finally being able to dock. The ship with four Canadians on board expected to arrive in the Canary Islands this weekend, where it'll be met by Canadian consular officials.
28: As we hear from CNN's Paul Mosquera, when the ship arrives in port, it'll be ordered to anchor offshore as public health officials board.
11: Once they have finished with all of that, they will make everyone wait inside the boat until the airplanes that will take them to their respective countries are ready.
28: Dr. Stephen Kornfeld is among the vacationing passengers. He had to step in to treat two sick patients, including the ship's doctor.
12: A lot of fever, fatigue, some GI issues, some shortness of breath.
28: The federal government also confirms three other people with connections to the cruise ship are now isolating at home in Ontario and Quebec. They aren't showing symptoms. I'm Kevin Meisner.
5: Coming up right away, your look at traffic and weather on the ones.
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5: Time for a check on traffic and weather on the ones from the 660 News Radio Traffic Center. Here's Tanya Blakeney.
2: Good morning. Continues to roll on with very light volume delays, though you are going to start to see brake lights in the southwest. Glenmore eastbound over the reservoir. There's also a distraction on southbound Deerfoot Trail approaching Glenmore Trail. Still unclear what's happening here, but you can see the volume, and it's definitely seeing brake lights now over the Caffro Bridge. Southbound drivers are slow from Pagan Trail towards Glenmore. If you see which lane is blocked there, do pass it on. I have one voicemail to grab. If you're in the southeast, you'll find the intersection at Glenmore and Barlow, as well as Glenmore and 52nd Street slow going all directions, but especially east and west. That's the industrial nature and the wake up of the South Foothills and industrial section of the city. Now, the southeast on McLeod Trail, north and southbound lanes, northbound specifically, slowed for construction as you move up towards Canyon Meadows Drive. If you see something more in the way, you can share it 403-291-0066. 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Now the forecast. Here's meteorologist Michael Kuz.
6: It's a pretty nice start to the day. Mild with some cloud around. Mix of sun and cloud through the morning. Mainly cloudy afternoon. Risk of showers coming in late. The daytime high up to 19 degrees. Drops down to 8 overnight. Still gray tomorrow morning. Tomorrow afternoon back to at least a partly sunny sky. 17 on Saturday. Sunday's a mix of sun and cloud for Mother's Day with a high of 21. Few more clouds coming in on Monday. Risk of showers early. 18 the afternoon high. And then Tuesday it's all sun and as warm as 22. Currently Rundle's at 9 degrees. Down Town 8. This afternoon's high up to 19.
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5: No shortage of things to do in Calgary this weekend as Mother's Day arrives on Sunday. The city's 49th annual SportCheck Mother's Day run takes place then, of hundreds of teams expected to run, walk, or wheel through the streets. That event gets underway at 9 a.m. at the Chinook Center. Tonight, music fans can catch Triumph live at the Saddle Dome, with the show starting at 8 o'clock. And for those looking to treat mom, well, the Wilder Institute and Calgary Zoo are hosting their annual Mother's Day brunch, running both Saturday and Sunday, starting at 9 a.m. The reservations are recommended. The world's most famous wildlife presenter is celebrating a milestone birthday today. Eva Fragiscatos reports.
15: Sir David Attenborough is 100 years old today.
16: Happy 100th, David. Cannot believe it's your 100th birthday. 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
15: That was Prince William, one of the many sending Attenborough birthday messages. Google has also created a special birthday graphic when you type in Attenborough's name. The man who brought us documentaries like The Blue Planet and Life on Earth thanked all of his well-wishers in a video shared by the BBC.
17: I've been completely overwhelmed by birthday greetings. From preschool groups to care home residents. I simply can't reply to each of you all separately, but I would like to thank you all most sincerely for your kind messages.
15: His milestone birthday will be celebrated with a 90-minute live event from the Royal Albert Hall featuring the BBC Concert Orchestra. I'm Eva Fragiscatos.
5: 1 year ago today, Pope Leo was elected the first American-born pontiff. 70-year-old is marking the day of visits to Pompeii and Naples. In his homily,
0: Pope Leo emphasized the need for mercy and enlightenment for political leaders. The anniversary comes a day after U.S. Secretary of State Marco Rubio met with the Pope at the Vatican, spoke about war, political tensions, and difficult humanitarian situations. Friends, memorabilia, and other valuables from the estate of Matthew Perry are being put up for sale. The auction will benefit the charitable foundation established in the actor's name soon after his death. The auction includes cast-signed scripts from the first and last episode, those of Friends, and artwork owned by Perry will be put up for sale by Heritage Auctions on June 5th. It will benefit the Matthew Perry Foundation, which works to destigmatize addiction and aid in recovery from substance abuse. Perry died at age 54 in 2023 from what authorities say was an overdose of ketamine. Coming up in 1 minute's time, your latest look at today's top market news, the 660 News Radio Market Minutes.
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20: Strong start to the Friday trade for North American markets. The TSX Composite adding 200 points, up 0.6%. Not that far away from an all-time record high for the benchmark on Bay Street. The early lift coming from a sector that's been very strong all week, the gold stocks. As the precious metal has seen a price resurgence of about $150 over the course of the past 5 days, the gold group of stock on Bay is up by about 10% on the week. Kinross this morning up 3.6%. Barrick's up 3.8%. Tech Resources up 5.7%. And the banks and insurance stocks also on the rise. And we're watching shares of Air Canada gain 1% and BlackBerry up 3.4%. Wall Street has the Dow Jones up 89 points and the NASDAQ up 299. The NASDAQ and S&P 500 both on pace for yet another record-breaking performance. The money continues to flow into computer chip companies. Intel's up 3.9% this morning at a record. Apple's at a fresh record, up 2%. Nvidia's up 2.5%. And Broadcom up 1.5%. The country's labor market showed more weakness in April, losing 18,000 jobs, according to StatsCan, raising the unemployment rate to 6.9%. StatsCan says that, again, it was the manufacturing sector bearing the brunt of the job losses, the resource sector losing jobs with the spillover effect of Trump tariffs affecting Canadian exports. The U.S., meantime, saw more jobs added than forecast for April, 115,000 non-farm payroll positions, unemployment rate in the U.S. holding at 4.3%. Our dollar's down on the weaker than forecast Canadian data, down 0.1 cent now, 72.96 cents U.S. Price for oil's down 35 cents at $94.88. At the Business Center, I'm Mike Uppel.
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23: 660 News Time, 7:59. I'm taking over from our dear Logan this morning because it is your birthday. At least it's happening this Sunday. Happy early birthday.
0: Yeah, thank you. Bones are creaking a little bit more.
23: Okay, how old are we?
0: 27.
23: Yeah, I feel like I'm 100, not going to lie. Any big plans for the weekend with that birthday celebration?
0: Well, you know, might have to enjoy some cheese, maybe a little bit of wine. That's how it's done, right?
23: Okay, I got him some cheese and wine for the birthday. I hope you do enjoy it. I assumed you liked red. I know you love that cheese, and have one for us tonight.
0: Thank you very much.
23: Happy birthday, buddy. 660 News Time, 8 o'clock.
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23: Good morning and happy Friday. It is May the 8th. I'm Kelly Turner.
0: And I'm Logan Stein. Currently 9 degrees, mostly cloudy in Calgary. Here's what's making headlines right now.
3: Commuters across Calgary are experiencing a slight reprieve at the pumps, but the breaks may not last long.
4: It's a busy day for Premier Danielle Smith in Ottawa today, meeting with the Prime Minister and having a fireside chat.
23: Concern growing in Calgary Southeast over a large garbage stockpile that's now spilling out on the streets.
7: The ceasefire with Iran is still on, according to U.S. President Trump, even though the two sides exchanged fire in the Strait of Hormuz again.
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2: The Philadelphia Flyers on the brink of elimination thanks to a third straight Carolina win. Two more games in NHL playoff action for Friday night. 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
28: Another soft jobs print for the country's labor market. Unemployment rate going up to 6.9% in April. Nothing slowing down the stock markets. S&P and NASDAQ both at record highs. Business at 26.
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2: It's a good morning, a quiet one, and moving quite well around the city as the rush hour sets in. Now, there are exceptions. There is a distraction in the southeast. Deerfoot southbound approaching Glenmore Trail. Volume here slows back beyond Pegan Trail, and it's still building. If you're in the northeast, you might find some brake lights on 16th Avenue, westbound through 68th Street. Also in the city's northwest at 16th Avenue, eastbound volume is slow from 14th Street towards the 4th Street area, and then onto your Deerfoot area where things do open up. In the southwest, Glenmore Trail looking better over the reservoir, but still going to tap some brakes from Crow Chow to 14th Street. If you spot something in the way, share it, 403-291-0066. Now, the forecast. Here is meteorologist Michael Coos.
6: Cloud around this morning. More cloud into the afternoon. Becomes totally overcast. Warms up to 19 degrees. Could even see a few showers passing through. Drops down to 8 overnight. Tomorrow, cloud early. Sun in the afternoon with a high of 17 on Saturday. Currently, it's 9 degrees at the airport, 9 downtown. So mild this morning. This afternoon, up to 19.
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23: To our top story now, have you filled up the beast lately? There appears to be some relief at the pumps in Calgary. YesBuddy.com says regular gas priced around $1.76 a liter on average, adding commuters can still find cheaper fuel, though, in South Calgary.
0: Things aren't looking so rosy in Edmonton, where commuters are paying in the $1.80s. But as Phil Wood reports, savings here may soon be a thing of the past.
3: As we close in on the May long weekend, economist Moshe Lander predicts higher fuel costs with the increased demand. The war in Iran, the changeover to expensive summer gasoline, and oil prices around the $100 range have all contributed to the pain at the pumps. Lander says the Alberta government could also roll back its portion of the gas tax on Canada Day if WTI stays at more than $80 a barrel.
9: Now's the time that if you're really struggling at the pump, then it's not trying to look for the deal, it's trying to find a way to not use as much gas.
3: This person tells 660 News he spent $124 just for 65 liters.
10: Things are definitely up in the air, but still, like, you'd think that, you know, being in Alberta, we could get lower prices.
3: Lander suggests changing your transportation habits, something these commuters also recommend.
24: I want to get an electric bike or something similar to that, like an assisted bike, just because it's so bikeable, the city.
26: I just started walking to the grocery store instead nearby, instead of kind of coming all the way out here.
3: I'm Phil Wood.
23: By this summer, Calgarians could be saying goodbye to the free C-Train zone in the downtown core.
0: 660's Mike Gazzola reports with the latest, including reaction.
27: The Infrastructure Committee debated for hours Thursday before voting 7-4 in favor of moving forward to get rid of that free service. Now, they say if more people have to pay to get on, it would be easier to kick people off. Ward 10 Councillor Andre Chabot citing safety concerns for riders.
29: It's about what it could potentially lead to in regards to increased revenue and increasing our cost recovery at the fare box. And the best way to do that is by increasing the number of paying customers on the system. And the only way we'll get some of those folks back is if we can provide them at least a sense of safety and security on our system. And this, I think, goes a long ways to try and deliver on that.
27: The vote followed recommendations from administration for it to be removed, which would also bring in about $5 million worth of revenue. Now, this still needs to be voted at a full council session. And if it's approved there, the free downtown ride could be gone by August 1st. I'm Mike Gazzola.
23: Premier Danielle Smith is a busy person today in Ottawa.
0: Fresh off a trip to Europe, she'll be making an appearance at a National Conservative Convention the Canada Strong and Free Network.
4: The Premier will have a fireside chat, as will her predecessor, Jason Kenney. There's a face-to-face with Prime Minister Mark Carney as well. Alberta and the feds have been working on an MOU on a pipeline project that was signed late last year, but confidence in that is a bit wobbly. According to a survey from ATB Cormark Capital Markets that was done in March, 46% say they believed it was either highly probable or probable a new pipeline project would be added to the list deemed to be in the national interest. That's down 52% from the survey done August 28th to September 11th of last year. Such a project would ship up to 1 million barrels a day to the West Coast for export to Asia, reducing Canada's reliance on U.S. markets. I'm Tim Schutz.
23: Back to our city. It'll be a somber evening in Calgary's Northwest as members gather tonight to remember the lives of two young children taken too soon. A candlelight vigil planned this evening to honor the 3- and 5-year-old allegedly killed by their father last week. The kids were found in the back of an SUV on 14th Street Northwest near the police station after their dad called 911 to say he killed them. The man now faces 2 counts of first-degree murder. Attendees are asked to bring candles, small stuffed animals, as well as flowers to the site. And the courts will revisit a bail decision today involving a Calgary man arrested on extradition warrants linked to accused drug trafficker Ryan Whiting. Bail was denied in February for Alistair Chapman after a judge ruled the U.S. case against him appeared strong. Chapman was among 10 arrested last year when an FBI investigation into an alleged billion-dollar global drug operation said to be run by Whiting, a former Canadian Olympic snowboarder. Prosecutors claim Chapman also helped arrange the killing of an FBI informant in Colombia. And Spanish authorities preparing to receive over 140 passengers and crew from a hantavirus-stricken cruise ship headed for the Canary Islands this weekend. As Kevin Meisner reports, though, health officials also planning on careful evacuations when the ship arrives, but at a distance.
28: The Centers for Disease Control ranks this outbreak at level 3, the lowest risk assessment. Still, precautions are being taken before the cruise ship arrives in the Canary Islands. As we hear from CNN's Paul Mascara, the ship won't actually be allowed to dock.
1: It will be anchored off the coast of those facilities, so it will maintain a distance. Once the cruise ship has arrived a few meters from the coast, then experts will get to the boat.
28: Dr. Stephen Kornfeld is among the passengers on board on vacation like everyone else. He tells CNN when the ship's doctor also got sick, he had to step in.
5: I sort of fell into the role of becoming the ship doctor.
28: The federal government also confirms 3 other people with connections to the cruise ship are isolating at home in Ontario and Quebec. They aren't showing symptoms. I'm Kevin Meisner.
23: In Calgary, a police investigation underway in Calgary Southeast after a person was assaulted last night. CPS say calls started coming in just after 6 around dinner time of a person suffering from what looked like stab wounds. Happened in Auburn Bay. They were rushed to hospital in serious condition. Police say no arrests have been made. And in international news, a ceasefire between the U.S. and Iran is ongoing, and so apparently are military strikes. The two sides continue to battle it out in the Strait of Hormuz with an exchange of fire this morning while the whole world waits for a deal to be announced. 660's Sylvia Vavaruchas with the latest.
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7: The latest exchange of fire saw Iran claim to shoot at U.S. ships trying to cross the Strait of Hormuz. President Trump was asked about it.
11: They trifled with us today. We blew them away. They trifled. I call that a trifle.
7: On the American response of launching missiles and drones at Iranian military facilities, Trump called it, quote, a love tap. Retired U.S. military colonel Cedric Layton breaking down the meaning behind that on CNN.
12: What they're saying is, you can attack a few things here, but we're going to respond. And the hope on the part of the administration is that when the U.S. response is done, that everything is basically over and done with.
7: And Trump says a deal to end the war could be close and include some wins for the U.S.
11: It's an offer that basically said they will not have nuclear weapons. They're going to hand us the nuclear dust.
7: The U.S. is still waiting on Tehran's response to the newest proposal. I'm Sophia Vavaroutsos.
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2: Good morning. Volume looking okay around the city as rush hour starts to set in. You're definitely seeing and feeling the heaviest part of a Friday morning in the southeast. On Deerfoot Trail, southbound approaching Glenmore at a crash pop-up. You'll find a bit of a slow ride from the Pagan Trail area over the Caffro Bridge. In the southwest, have tire trouble on 14th Street, northbound approaching 90th Avenue. Right lane is blocked by a vehicle that's got a flat tire or more than one flat tire and is needing some support. So stay left on northbound 14th Street. You do feel slow from Southland Drive approaching 90th. In the southwest on Glenmore, eastbound lanes are of course tight over the reservoir approaching 14th Street, only backed up to about Crowchild Trail, but still backed up. And if you see something in the way, share it 403-291-0066. 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Now the forecast. Here is meteorologist Michael Kuse.
6: Cloud cover thickens up into the afternoon. Warms up to about 18 degrees. Not cold by any means. At seasonal or a shade above. Mild overnight with cloud lingering. Small chance for showers. 8 to overnight. 17 tomorrow afternoon with a clearing sky. Currently we have a temperature of 10 degrees in Chestermere. 9 downtown. This afternoon up to 18.
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23: Back up to double digits, mostly cloudy, 12 degrees in the city. Good Friday morning. I'm Kelly Turner. Thanks for joining us this morning. Here are the top stories we're working on. According to Gas Buddy, Alberta has the lowest gas prices in Canada right now, but they won't last. Experts say to expect gas prices to soar once again by the long weekend. That happens next weekend, thanks in part to the war in Iran. The Canadian economy losing 18,000 jobs in April as the unemployment rate rose to 6.9%. The country has posted a net decline of 112,000 jobs over the first 4 months of this year. The last time Canada lost this many jobs was during the pandemic. And coming up after sports, we've heard these rumors for years. Apparently it's true. The Pentagon releasing new files on UFOs. You heard me correctly, saying the public can draw their own conclusions. 660 News time just approaching 8:15. That means it's time for sports. From Sportsnet 960 The Fan, here is Tanya Blakeney.
2: NHL Stanley Cup playoffs continue, and there are two contests on the schedule tonight, Canadien and Buffalo, looking to level a second-round playoff series at a game apiece. Habs fell 4-2 in the opener on Wednesday night. It's one of two games again, as the late game goes in Anaheim. The Ducks host the Vegas Golden Knights for Game 3. That one is a tied series, now best of five. Last night...
3: they score! It's a power play goal! Andre Svechnikov!
2: Carolina Hurricanes beat Philadelphia 4-1 to go up 3-0 in that best of seven. The game four is also in Philly tomorrow. The Victoire could earn a spot in the PWHL finals tonight. Montreal beat the two-time reigning champion Frost 2-1 last night to take a 2-1 lead in the best of seven series. The game tonight in Minnesota. Tonight also has Boston playing Ottawa for game three. That other semifinal series is a tied one. Two games in the NBA hard court. The Knicks in Philadelphia and the Spurs are taking on the Timberwolves in Minnesota. An historic night for the Toronto Tempo. The team's first ever regular season WNBA game tonight in TO, hosting the Washington Mystics. And on the diamond, it's the Blue Jays looking to snap a four-game losing skid. They open a three-game series against the LA Angels tonight in Toronto. Righty Dylan Cease on the mound for the Bluebirds. The Angels will send Reed Detmers to the mound. Sports at 15 and 45 minutes past this hour, or anytime at sportsnet.ca.
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23: 660 News Time, 8:16. Big changes for Air Canada. It says it's cutting several flights to the United States this summer as the war in Iran creates jet fuel shortages. The airline says flights from Toronto to Sacramento will cease on August 1st. Service to Charleston, South Carolina will end in September. Flights from Vancouver to Raleigh, North Carolina will be halted July 29th. Service from Montreal to Austin, Texas suspended September 7th. Air Canada says those flights will resume sometime next summer. Hard to believe, but a new website housing documents the Pentagon is releasing on UFOs has a bit of a retro feel, with black and white military imagery of flying objects displayed prominently and statements in typewriter-like font. The first release today includes 162 files, including old State Department cables, FBI documents, NASA transcripts of crewed flights into space. One document details an FBI interview with a drone pilot who reported seeing an object with a bright light at its front. Another file is a NASA photograph from the Apollo 17 mission that happened back in 1972, showing three dots in a triangular formation. The Pentagon says the public can draw its own conclusions. And the U.S. also lifting its hold on immigration applications when it comes to family doctors.
10: The Trump administration is again reviewing green card and visa applications for doctors from three dozen countries it considers high risk. That means physicians whose cases have been paused for months could soon get them renewed. But scientific researchers and other professionals from countries including Iran, Venezuela, and Afghanistan say their immigration applications still won't be reviewed. The Trump administration put a pause on applications from those countries, citing a need to improve security screening. Some immigrants have filed lawsuits trying to get immigration officials to decide their cases. I'm Mike Hempen.
23: A former Secretary of State has a warning for Canada heading into key trade negotiations with the United States. Mike Pompeo, one of several headliners at a discussion last night in Ottawa at the Canada Strong and Free Network Conference. He says Canada should move past its irritation with Donald Trump and remember which countries share its values. Pompeo calling the Liberal government's efforts to rebuild Canada's relationship with China misguided and short-sighted. He also says there are no angels in trade negotiations and remembers a hard-fought initial talk was involved with to ink the Canada-U.S.-Mexico agreement on trade. And Ottawa, facing pressure to scrutinize the takeover of one of the world's largest video game makers by Saudi Arabia's sovereign wealth fund and a private equity firm owned by Donald Trump. Donald Trump's son-in-law, excuse me. The Communications Workers of America, Canada, says it's concerned national security will be at risk and competition stifled in public investment fund.
0: We think it has serious national security risks because the information and the data collected by users of these games is more extensive than you might think. Financial information, health information, all kinds of data is collected and can be shared and used without game users' knowledge or permission or consent.
23: The union wants the feds to review that deal, also calling for the Competition Bureau to investigate that transaction. Coming up, Tanya will have the latest in traffic, Michael Kuss, the latest in weather, and ahead of the markets, this singer's new album written after a serious bike accident. 6:16 News Time, 8:20.
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23: 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Time for traffic and weather from the 6:16 News Radio Traffic Center. So far, so good, Miss Danielle.
2: Yeah, it's been a mild ride. There is a distraction in the southeast. It looks like it might actually be clearing up on Deerfoot southbound approaching Glenmore Trail. It was backed up to Pagan Trail, but the back of the pack is now moving over the Caffro Bridge and moving closer to Glenmore Trail. And reports of a stalled vehicle or a vehicle with some tire trouble in the southwest. 14th Street northbound approaching 90th Avenue. It's on the right side of the road. Stay left to get by that. Things were backing up to Southland Drive, but again, it looks like the front of the pack here moves a little more smoothly, possibly just because it's a quieter Friday than other work days. In the southwest, Glenmore will slow down over the reservoir. You're probably going to see a traffic light delay in the southwest at Sarcee and Bow Trail. If you're in the area, northbound Sarcee moving down the hill to 16th Avenue with no major delays. And if there is something, stall, collision, or distraction, you can pass it on 403-291-0066. 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Now the forecast. Here's meteorologist Michael Kuss.
6: Sunny breaks this morning. More cloud this afternoon. Risk of showers coming in late day or overnight. The overnight low dropping to 8 degrees. Tomorrow 17 degrees with a clearing sky. Mother's Day is a mix of sun and cloud and warmer up to 21. Currently it is 11 degrees in Airdrie, 9 downtown. Mild morning this afternoon. It warms up to 18.
23: 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This just into 6:16 News Radio and international news. The U.S. military says it has fired on and disabled two more Iran-flagged oil tankers trying to break its blockade. We will have more on this developing story at the bottom of the hour. 6:16 News Time, 8:22.
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23: For those of us lucky enough to be moms, it is Mother's Day this Sunday, and there's a wide array of activities around Calgary tonight at 8 o'clock. Triumph takes the stage at the Dome. Meantime, Flat Track Fever takes over the Acadia Rec Centre this weekend with the best roller derby teams from across Canada. On the big day, Sunday, Calgary's 49th annual Sport Check Mother's Day run races through the streets. That begins at 9 o'clock. And to help celebrate Mom this weekend, visit the Wilder Institute, Calgary Zoo, for the annual Mother's Day brunch. It happens both Saturday and Sunday starting at 9 o'clock. Amy Grant's new album, The Me That Remains, reflects her journey of healing after a serious bicycle accident that happened in 22. The Grammy-winning musician often defined labels throughout her career, moving between Christian and secular music. Her latest work explores themes of personal recovery and faith. Grant shares that writing music again felt therapeutic, helping her to reconnect with her creative self. She acknowledges ongoing challenges, though, from her accident, but feels physically strong. And David Attenborough, the excited but hushed voice of nature programs, turns 100 today.
1: A birthday message video to David Attenborough is being displayed in central London's Piccadilly Circus as the world's most famous wildlife presenter celebrates his 100th birthday. Later, the BBC hosts a party for Attenborough at the Royal Albert Hall, and cinemas throughout the day are showing his nature films. Through BBC programmes such as Life on Earth, The Private Life of Plants and The Blue Planet, Attenborough has illuminated the beauty, ferocity and sometimes downright weirdness of nature in a hushed, melodic voice that conveys his own awe at what he's witnessing. I'm Charles de Ledesma.
23: Pope Leo marking the one-year anniversary of his historic election as the very first American pope.
5: During these first 12 months, Leo has emerged as a gentle but steady leader at a time of turbulence and a thorn in the side of the White House.
21: War is back in vogue, and a zeal for war is spreading.
5: Speaking out forcefully against the war in Iran and riling President Donald Trump, telling CNN how he wanted the conflict to end.
22: I'm told that President Trump recently stated that he would like to end the war. Hopefully he's looking for an off-ramp.
5: The president responding with an extraordinary broadside, but Leo seemingly unfazed.
24: I have no fear that neither the Trump administration.
5: Continuing to speak out forcefully during his visit to Africa, cementing himself as a global leader and a counterweight to the U.S. president.
23: Pope Leo spending the rest of the day in Pompeii as well as Naples. Coming up, Mike Apple with the latest in the markets. 60 News Time, 8:25.
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27: Coming in hot, the spicy Chipotle teen burger has arrived at A&W with our legendary spicy Chipotle mayo and pickled jalapeno served on our signature juicy grass-fed beef patty, raised without hormones and steroids.

0: The way NVIDIA, Apple, and Alphabet all at record highs. NVIDIA surging 2.6% this morning, up to $217 a share. Market cap now at $5.33 trillion on NVIDIA. Alphabet up to $4.83 trillion, and Apple at $294 a share. Market cap at $4.3 trillion. Nasdaq's up 323 points, 1.25%. Intel's at a record as well, up 6.25% this morning at $116 a share, and Tesla up 3.6%, rising to $426 per share. The Dow Jones is up 103. That's getting help from NVIDIA and Apple and Caterpillar, which is crawling back from a loss yesterday. And on Bay Street, the TSX is up 227 points, 0.6%. Leadership on the Canadian market coming from gold stocks, which have been on a tear this week, as the precious metal has seen a big recuperation from a slide of another $22 this morning at $47.33. The gold group up by better than 2%. Teck Resources higher by 5%. The railways are up, and shares of restaurant brands up by 0.75%. The country's unemployment rate saw its third negative month in four so far for 2026. The April data showing 18,000 Canadians lost work last month. Unemployment rate up to 6.9%. That'll keep the Bank of Canada on the sidelines for interest rates in the near term. On Wall Street, the U.S. unemployment statistics were better than forecast, with 115,000 Americans finding work, the unemployment rate holding at 4.3%. Our Canadian dollar is down a fifth at 73.01. The price for Bitcoin up $300 at 80,200, and oil seeing a little bit of a creep higher here, up 44 cents at 95.24. At the Business Center, I'm Mike Uppel.
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4: Now the Business Traveler's weather forecast. Edmonton today, mix of sun and cloud, wind gusting to 40 near the noon hour, a high today of 19 degrees. Vancouver, cloudy, chance of drizzle with a high of 17. Toronto, mix of sun and cloud with a high of 15. Ottawa, mainly cloudy today, chance of showers later this afternoon with a high of 12. And in Montreal, showers ending this morning, then a mix of sun and cloud this afternoon with a high of 15. 660 News Time, 8:30.
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6: I'm Logan Stein.
4: And I'm Kelly Turner. Mostly cloudy. We're up to 12 degrees. Here's what's making news right now.
7: A wide range of topics are being discussed with Prime Minister Mark Carney and Premier Daniel Smith.
8: Ridiculous, especially in Alberta.
9: Commuters feeling the pain at the pumps could be in for more sticker shock for the long weekend.
10: Retaliatory strikes against Iran or just a love tap? That description from President Trump, insisting the ceasefire is still on, but warning of consequences without a deal.
11: You're just going to have to look at one big glow coming out of Iran.
12: Four Canadians remain on board the Dutch cruise ship hit by a hantavirus outbreak, while three others have made their way home and are isolating, two in Ontario, another in Quebec.
13: Carolina one win away from advancing as the PWHL playoffs continue. Montreal could get to the final with a win tonight. Sports at 45.
0: Record highs for NVIDIA, Apple, and Alphabet powering the markets this morning. The Nasdaq's up more than 300 points. The Canadian dollar down on a weaker-than-forecast reading on April employment. Business at 56.
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13: Cleaning up two distractions.

0: was in the southeast on Deerfoot Trail, southbound approaching Glenmore. It was on the far right side of the road. It looks to be at least not causing as much trouble. You're backed up maybe over the Caffro Bridge, not quite as far back as Pagan Trail. Still in that southeast area, you're going to see a traffic light delay, Glenmore and Barlow. The southeast Deerfoot northbound slows at the Ivor Strong Bridge. That's heading up past Southland Drive before it opens up. And then McLeod Trail is also sluggish where construction lingers at Canyon Meadows Drive. Both north and southbound lanes have left-hand lane closed, and it's northbound that usually takes the heavier volume in the morning. Though all things considered, though slowed and reduced speed, things are moving quite well right now at McLeod. In the southwest, there was a stalled vehicle with some tire trouble on 14th Street northbound, just approaching 90th Avenue. It was over on the right side of the road. And if you see something in the way, you can share it, 403-291-0066. 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Now the forecast. Here's meteorologist Michael Coos.
1: A mainly cloudy afternoon on the way. Good morning. Fairly light winds out of the northeast, 15 to 25 kilometers per hour. 18 degrees the daytime high. Morning cloud, afternoon sun with a high of 17 degrees on Saturday, Sunday. Mother's Day is a mix of sun and cloud and up into the low 20s. Currently it's 8 degrees in Cochrane, 9 downtown. This afternoon up to 18.
2: 660 News, I'm 833.
3: So, what will they talk about? Premier Daniel Smith's meeting with Prime Minister Mark Carney in Ottawa.
2: As 660 Tim Schutz reports, it kicked off quite cordially with many things to talk about.
4: Premier Daniel Smith is face-to-face with Prime Minister Mark Carney in Ottawa. Carney hopes to discuss a wide range of topics.
5: We have more to do, which is why we're sitting down today. But just, you know, thinking back, the cooperation agreement on regulation, so that, you know, one-stop shop on regulation, the methane agreement. Mm-hmm. Of course, the MOU, which we're building off of, the enhanced oil recovery measures that were in the update, a series of other areas where we're working to make Canada work better for Albertans.
4: After meeting with the Prime Minister, Smith will speak at a National Conservative Convention with the Canada Strong and Free Network. I'm Tim Schutz.
6: High fuel prices in Calgary appear to have stabilized, at least for a little bit. The average cost of regular gas this morning is $1.76, according to Gas Buddy. Several stations are selling for around 5 to 10 cents less.
2: It's a different story, though, in the north in Edmonton, with prices in the $1.80s. As 660's Phil Wood reports, don't expect to see a drop anytime soon.
7: Calgary-based economist Moshe Lander predicts prices will climb, with demand likely to increase for the May long weekend. Granted, things could have been worse if the feds didn't suspend its fuel excise tax. Lander points out, by law, the province could also cut their portion of the gas tax on Canada Day if oil prices stay above $80 a barrel into June.
8: You know, WTI is continuing to hang around the $100 a barrel point, and so it is something that we could see coming off sometime soon.
7: He disagrees with a tax break, suggesting governments instead repay citizens to manage the high cost of living. These commuters tell 660 News they're hoping for some relief, especially in a province known for its oil and gas industry.
9: Ideally, like it to be lower. I know that, you know, with the war going on right now, things are definitely up in the air.
10: I only do $20 per time. Won't go higher than that.
7: Lander suggests those struggling with the cost of living take a close look at their transportation habits and consider driving less, cycling, taking public transit, or ride sharing. I'm Phil Wood.
6: Members of Calgary's Infrastructure Committee have voted to start the process to get rid of the free fare zone for trains in the downtown core. Mike Azzola has the details on the reaction.
11: The vote was 7-4, and it follows a recommendation from administration to do away with it altogether, saying it would help with safety issues on the train and bring in around $5 million more worth of revenue. Ward 7 Councillor Mike Atkinson was one of the four against the move, saying just because other cities got rid of theirs, it doesn't mean Calgary should do the same as well.
12: And while I recognize that there are other cities have done away with this, like other cities also did away with their stampedes, their equivalents, right? Other cities have torn out their plus 15s.
11: The move still needs to be voted on at a full session of council, but if that happens, the free ride downtown should end by August the 1st. I'm Mike Gazzola.
6: A vigil is planned tonight to honor the two children found dead in an SUV in Calgary last week. Calgary's Immigrant Outreach Society says the candlelight vigil will honor the lives of two beautiful angels taken too soon. The 3- and 5-year-old were found last Thursday in a vehicle on 14th Street Northwest, inside the District 3 police station after their father called 911 to report he had killed them. The 37-year-old is now facing two counts of first-degree murder. Community members are asked to bring flowers, candles, and small stuffed animals tonight, with the event starting at 6 o'clock. Calgary police say officers were called to the southeast last night for reports of someone being assaulted with a weapon. They say it happened just before 6 in the community of Auburn Bay. Officers found one person who appeared to be suffering from a stab wound. They were taken to the hospital in serious condition. CPS says their investigation remains ongoing. No word if anyone was arrested. 660 News Time, 8:37. Following the leak of Alberta's voters list, the UCP says there won't be a public inquiry about it. However, Sean Amato reports dozens of professors still want one.
13: Call a public inquiry now. That's the demand from more than 30 Alberta professors who are all concerned about the alleged leak of the province's voter list. If there has been no wrongdoing, an inquiry can confirm that and help reassure the public. If wrongdoing has occurred, authorities and Albertans can hold the perpetrators accountable. A public letter states, this former NDP MLA agrees.
14: It does not feel to me that all of the actors in this particular play are taking it as seriously as they should. That is why a public inquiry absolutely is the right way to do this quickly.
13: Shannon Phillips, critical of Police and Elections Alberta for not holding any press conferences since the alleged leak was revealed a week ago.
14: We need to understand what they know about chain of custody for our 2.9 million records. We need to know if this data was chopped up or sold.
15: Sean Amato, City News, Edmonton.
6: A prominent member of the Centurion Project is stepping down from his leadership role with an Alberta business organization. The CBC reports Tim Hoven has quit as president of the Rocky Mountain House Chamber of Commerce. The move comes as authorities dig into the Centurion Project, the pro-separatist group accused of publishing the data of nearly 3 million Albertans. Elections Alberta, the RCMP, and the Provincial Privacy Commissioner are all investigating. Huffin says no one pushed him out. Instead, he says his personal views on Alberta independence were becoming a distraction. The chamber says it wants to stay clearly nonpartisan. The family of a man who died at Banff's Johnston Canyon is asking Parks Canada to reopen the search, saying they still need closure. Pavlo Shemchuk was 25 years old. He died after jumping into the water known as Lower Falls. Despite days of searching, his body was not recovered, and his family wants help in trying again. Conditions are too dangerous for divers, but the family hopes someone can offer drone assistance or other resources to do water recovery. In a GoFundMe post, it refers to Pavlo as Pasha and says he was deeply loved by everyone who knew him. As of this morning, over $18,000 has been raised for funeral expenses. And it's more than just an eyesore. It's also quite dangerous. Post Media reporting, residents in the Shepherd Industrial Area are raising concern about a massive waste pile growing near a landfill site. A towering stockpile near 24th Street Southeast has become an eyesore, with people saying debris is now spilling beyond the site and it's getting bigger by the day. The city says it's taking enforcement action, while operator Echo Recycling blames a temporary backlog and says the pile will be cleared by the end of May. Coming up, your look at traffic and weather together on the ones.
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0: Good morning. Watching that heavy volume just start to build and continue to see a little bit of reprieve now around the city. Glenmore, Crowchild, 16th Avenue, all moving a little bit better. There was a crash in the southeast on Deerfoot southbound approaching Glenmore Trail. You're going to find a bit of brake lights over the Caffro Bridge backed up to Pagan Trail, but improving because it was solidly backed up and that's not the case any longer. In the southwest, reports of a stalled vehicle with some tire trouble. 14th Street looks to be clearing, actually. Northbound lanes between Southland Drive and 90th Avenue had the right lane blocked. Not seeing big delays there any longer. In the northeast, Memorial Drive is just a little slow westbound approaching the 4th Avenue flyover, though not quite even backed up to the zoo. You will find brake lights in the northwest as well. Memorial Drive east or west at the 10th Street Bridge. If you see something in the way, share it. 403-291-0066. Visit Mr. Lube Plus Tires from May 8th to 10th and $2 from every oil change will go towards the MS Society of Canada. No appointment needed. Now the forecast. Here's meteorologist Michael Coos.
1: Sunny breaks this morning, more cloud this afternoon, and a chance for a few showers passing through, especially late in the day. 18 degrees to high, drops down to 8 overnight. Tomorrow it's morning cloud, afternoon sun, and up to 17 degrees. Currently it's 7 degrees in Okotoks, a mild 9 downtown. This afternoon up to 18.
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20: Road trip. It's Jeep Wrangler season. 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Can you picture it, Lanny? You and I, roof down, wind blowing through your mustache, maybe a little 4x4ing.
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6: Good morning. It's 12 degrees, mostly cloudy in Calgary. I'm Logan Stein. Here's a look at some of the top stories right now. What will they discuss? Premier Daniel Smith meeting of Prime Minister Mark Carney in Ottawa. Tim Schuess has the details on this morning's meeting coming up in 15 minutes time. Members of Calgary's Infrastructure Committee have voted to start the process to get rid of the free fare zone for trains in the downtown core. Mike Gazzola explains what comes next. All that and that story coming up after 9 o'clock. And coming up after sports.
23: Four Canadians remain on board the Dutch cruise ship hit by a hantavirus outbreak, while three others have made their way home and are isolating, two in Ontario, another in Quebec.
6: Now, if you look at sports from Sportsnet 960 The Fan, here's Tanya Blakeney.
0: Game day in the NHL. Two contests on the schedule tonight include the Canadiens visiting Buffalo with the Sabres up 1-0, and Anaheim hosts the Vegas Golden Knights in what's become a best-of-five series. Last night, Carolina find themselves on the brink of advancing to the NHL's Eastern Conference Final.
24: Now Svechnikov, a little wrist shot. Stahl banks it in and he scores!
0: Jordan Stahl and Andrei Svechnikov each had a power play goal. Jordan Stahl's was the eventual winner as the Canes dumped the Philadelphia Flyers 4-1 to take a 3-0 series lead. In PWHL action, Maggie Flaherty and Haley Skamara each had a goal 24 seconds apart in the second period, and the Montreal Victoire find themselves one win away from the PWHL Finals. Montreal besting Minnesota Frost 2-1 last night. Game four is tonight as the Victoire lead the series 2-1. On the hard court, it was the Oklahoma City Thunder to a decisive victory 125-107 over the LA Lakers. Shea Gilgeous-Alexander and Chet Holmgren each had 22 points and the Lakers are up 2-0 in that series. Well, in the Eastern Conference semi, it's Detroit leading Cleveland 2-0 thanks to last night's 107-97 victory. Canadian men's national team preparing for the World Cup in 35 days and confirmed confirming some unfortunate news. Alphonso Davies is sidelined for several weeks now because of a left hamstring injury. That according to his team, Bayern Munich. The Canadian men's team confirming they'll do everything possible to get him rehabbed before the World Cup. And the preliminary round of the Canadian Championship continues this weekend. Cavalry FC visiting Pacific FC tomorrow. Sports at 15 and 45 minutes past this hour or anytime at sportsnet.ca.
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6: 660 News Time, 847. Thank you for tuning in. Despite exchanging missiles and drone strikes in the Strait of Hormuz, the U.S. insists the ceasefire with Iran is still on.
4: U.S. officials say they're still waiting on Iran's response to a revised peace proposal. That was expected to come yesterday, and the president last night warned of consequences if a deal doesn't get done quickly.
5: If there's no ceasefire, you're not going to have to know. You're just going to have to look at one big glow coming out of Iran.
4: As for the state of the ceasefire, Donald Trump says it's still on despite an exchange of fire between the two sides. ABC's Rachel Scott with the president's response.
8: The Pentagon says Iran fired missiles at American Navy destroyers trying to cross the Strait of Hormuz, and that the U.S. fired back, striking Iranian military facilities and command locations. Central Command describes the American strikes as self-defense. In an interview with Meet, President Trump called them something else. A love tap.
4: Iran has accused the U.S. of violating the ceasefire. I'm Sophia Vavaroutsos.
6: A cruise ship with a Hansa virus outbreak linked to three deaths is expected to dock on Sunday in the Canary Islands.
23: As we hear from CNN's Salma Abdelaziz, the passengers, including four Canadians, will all be assessed for symptoms and contact tracing will be done before they're even allowed to leave the ship.
25: More than 140 passengers from 23 different countries, Spanish authorities are working to repatriate those individuals. So the expectation is that they will be asked to isolate once they are home for a period of 45 days.
23: Now, the federal government says three other Canadians with connections to the cruise ship are isolating at home in Ontario and Quebec. They aren't showing any symptoms. No word on how they got home or which airlines or airports were used. I'm Kevin Meisner.
6: And a review of a judge's decision to deny bail for a man arrested on extradition warrants tied to accused drug kingpin Ryan Wedding is scheduled in Calgary today. Bail was denied in February for Alistair Chapman, the judge citing a strong case put forward by U.S. prosecutors. Chapman was one of 10 people arrested last year after a billion-dollar international drug trafficking operation allegedly run by Wedding, a former Canadian Olympic snowboarder. Prosecutors also allege Chapman helped arrange the killing of an FBI informant in Colombia. His lawyers are now seeking bail, saying the extradition request has been narrowed to conspiracy to commit murder. Coming up, your check on traffic and weather together on The Ones.
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0: It's a decent morning. It's a dry one, and things have been moving well for the most part. So far on Deerfoot Trail, the recovery from an earlier distraction in the southeast at Glenmore looks to be moving pretty well. Southbound lanes on Deerfoot Trail approaching Glenmore had an earlier distraction. They look to be actually moving quite well right now, pretty close to the 100K mark even. In the southwest, on 14th Street, had an earlier tire trouble situation. Northbound approaching 90th Avenue, that also looks to be out of the way, bringing things back to pretty status quo just before 9 o'clock. If you see something in the way, you can share it 403-291-0066. 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Now the forecast. Here's meteorologist Michael Coos.
1: Cloud around this morning, mixed in with sun through the middle portion of the day. More cloud coming in later in the day, up to 18 degrees. Morning cloud, chance for a few passing showers early on Saturday, otherwise clearing in the afternoon, up to 17 Saturday. Mother's Day is a mix of sun and cloud, and warmer at 21 and really nice in the morning, 8, 9 degrees. So fantastic for getting out with mom, or as a mom in the morning hours, to enjoy some time outdoors. Monday is a mainly cloudy day in the morning, more sun in the afternoon, and then Tuesday it's back to all sun and up to 22 degrees. Currently it's 8 degrees Sundance, 9 downtown. This afternoon up to 18.
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6: There is a lot to do in the city this weekend as we celebrate Mother's Day on Sunday. Calgary's 49th annual Sport Check Mother's Day run kicks off on Sunday, with hundreds of teams expected to run, walk, or wheel through the streets. It starts at 9 a.m. at the Chinook Center. Tonight at the Saddle Dome, Triumph is performing at 8 o'clock. And to help celebrate mom this weekend, head to the Wilder Institute, Calgary Zoo, for the annual Mother's Day brunch. Brunch is being offered both Saturday and Sunday, starting at 9 a.m. But make sure you make reservations ahead of time, as it could be quite busy. In this morning's entertainment update, Billie Eilish is gearing up for her new concert film, and Miley Cyrus is being honored in a big way.
7: Billie Eilish, Hit Me Hard and Soft, the tour, live in 3D. A concert film the Grammy-winning star co-directed with James Cameron hits theaters Friday. Eilish told ABC News she's happy to have this permanent record of her tour for both her fans and for herself.
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7: She's a Disney legend and a Grammy winner, and now Miley Cyrus is getting her own star on Hollywood Boulevard. 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
10: Hollywood.
7: The Minions have been part of Hollywood since the first Despicable Me movie back in 2010. Now in the new trailer for Minions and Monsters, the latest installment in the franchise, we see how the yellow creatures first came to Hollywood and how they nearly destroyed it. The movie's out July 1st. Chuck Sievertson, ABC News.
6: Have you ever slid into someone's Instagram DMs? Well, a new update from Meta means those messages will soon be a little less private. Brian Clark has the details in today's Tech Trends.
11: From ABC News, Tech Trends. Sliding into someone's DMs won't be quite as private anymore on Instagram. Starting today, Meta's removing the option for end-to-end encryption of direct messages. This means the company could theoretically view any messages exchanged on Instagram. Meta says not many people were opting for end-to-end encryption. ChatGPT wants to know who you trust. OpenAI is now rolling out a new feature for the AI called Trusted Contact. If a conversation with ChatGPT starts to go in a concerning direction, especially when it comes to talk about self-harm, a message would go to that contact, asking them to check in on you. And the latest idea to try to power new energy-hungry data centers is to let them ride the waves. Ars Technica says hundreds of millions of dollars is going into a startup developing floating data centers. The idea? They generate power using the movement of ocean water. With Tech Trends, Brian Clark, ABC News.
6: And Sir David Attenborough, the world's most famous wildlife presenter, celebrating his 100th birthday today. For over 70 years, his documentaries have brought the wonders of nature into home worldwide, educating people on evolution, animal behavior, and biodiversity.
12: All in this immense assembly are here because a powerful oceanic current.
6: The clip was taken from the popular Netflix series Our Planet. The BBC is hosting a party at the Royal Alberta Hall, and cinemas are playing his nature films.
10: And Burrow remains committed to his work and says he feels privileged to continue sharing his passion. Coming up right away, a look at business, the 660 News Radio Market Minute.
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17: Good morning. It's a record-breaking day on Wall Street with mega-cap tech stocks leading the way. NVIDIA, Apple, and Alphabet all at record highs. NVIDIA surging 2.6% this morning up to $217 a share. Market cap now at $5.33 trillion on NVIDIA. Alphabet up to $4.83 trillion, and Apple at $294 a share. Market cap at $4.3 trillion. NASDAQ's up 323 points, 1.25%. Intel's at a record as well, up 6.25% this morning at $116 a share, and Tesla up 3.6%, rising to $426 per share. The Dow Jones is up 103. That's getting help from NVIDIA and Apple and Caterpillar, which is crawling back from a loss yesterday. And on Bay Street, the TSX is up 227 points, 0.6%. Leadership on the Canadian market coming from gold stocks, which have been on a tear this week, as the precious metal has seen a big recuperation from a slide of another $22 this morning at $47.33. The gold group up by better than 2%. Tech resources higher by 5%. The railways are up, and shares of restaurant brands up by 0.75%. The country's unemployment rate saw its third negative month in four so far for 2026. The April data showing 18,000 Canadians lost work last month. Unemployment rate up to 6.9%. That'll keep the Bank of Canada on the sidelines for interest rates in the near term. On Wall Street, the U.S. unemployment statistics were better than forecast, with 115,000 Americans finding work, the unemployment rate holding at 4.3%. Our Canadian dollar is down a fifth at 73.01. The price for Bitcoin up $300 at $80,200. And oil seeing a little bit of a creep higher here, up 44 cents at $95.24. At the Business Center, I'm Mike Uppel.
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22: Good morning and happy Friday. It is May the 8th. I'm Kelly Turner.
30: And I'm Logan Stein. Currently 12 degrees, mostly cloudy on this Friday morning. Here's us making headlines right now.
31: Premier Danielle Smith and Prime Minister Mark Carney met this morning and the MOU was brought up.
32: Commuters we spoke with aren't too thrilled with high fuel prices.
33: Ideally like it to be lower.
32: And one economist predicts things will get worse sooner than you think.
22: Brand new report says fewer Albertans are dying from COVID, but vaccination rates also hitting an all-time low.
0: A strange ceasefire where the fire has not ceased between the U.S. and Iran, but the truce is still on, according to President Trump. And how about that deal?
2: If it doesn't get signed, they're going to have a lot of pain.
3: Two games on NHL playoff ice, two games on the NBA hard court, and the WNBA officially tips off in Canada. Sports at 15.
4: TSX jumps by more than 200 points, even as the Canadian economy lost jobs, and the NASDAQ higher by more than 300. Business at 26.
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5: Traffic and weather from the 660 News Radio Traffic Center. 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
3: Good morning. Cameras around Calgary are showing volume is already lightening up. It wasn't even a heavy ride to get you to places this morning. Travel speed on Deerfoot improving after an earlier crash in the southeast. It was southbound approaching Glenmore Trail. In the southwest, Glenmore itself slows east over the reservoir. Yes, you're seeing brake lights from about Crowchild Trail, and they don't really open up until after the 14th Street area. Downtown routes, 4, 5, 6 avenues, each of them moving as you might expect at the time of the morning. Westbound one way, 4th Avenue, 6th Avenue, and 5th Avenue moves well east towards Edmonton Trail and Memorial Drive. If you see something in the way, stall, collision, distraction, share it, 403-291-0066. 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Details online. Now the forecast. Here's meteorologist Michael Kuse.
1: Most of the heavier cloud is slowly sliding to the south, but a little unstable into the afternoon. Mainly cloudy to a mix of sun and cloud up to 18 degrees. Cloud hanging on into tomorrow morning into the afternoon. Sunshine on Saturday with a high of 17. It's a mild morning. It's 12 degrees at the airport, 11 downtown. This afternoon up to 18.
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5: Happening now, fresh off of a trip from across the pond, Danielle Smith continuing her advocacy for our province in the nation's capital today.
10: 660's Tim Schutz reports that Smith has met with Prime Minister Mark Carney.
31: The memorandum of understanding was definitely brought up.
8: And I hope that we can get to the finish line on signing that MOU. I know industry is getting a bit impatient. Albertans are getting a little bit impatient. And if we're going to move forward with that MOU, I hope it happens in the next number of days.
31: Smith adds that there needs to be a demonstration that Canada can work with Alberta. After meeting with Carney, the Premier will then speak at a Canada Strong and Free Network event where she'll take part in a fireside chat. Her predecessor, Jason Kenney, will also be there. I'm Tim Schutz.
5: Commuters are experiencing a slight reprieve at gas pumps. GasBuddy.com noting the average price of gas here in Calgary, $1.76 a liter. Savings around 5 to 2 cents, so can still be found at certain stations around the city this morning.
10: It's a far cry better than in Edmonton, where prices are in the $1.80 range. Phil Wood tells us the breaks here in Calgary may not last too long.
18: That's because Moshe Lander, senior economist with Concordia University, forecasts a spike in fuel prices the closer we get to the Victoria Day long weekend. He notes oil prices are hanging in the $100 US dollar range, and negotiations between the United States and the Iranian regime are also impacting what you pay.
23: Once there's a deal, if there's a deal, WTI is not going to go back down to $60 the way it was 6 months ago. So it is going to take time for it to come down.
18: He recommends both levels of government provide taxpayers with a rebate to manage high living costs. Commuters at this Calgary gas station are just hoping for a break.
33: $124 just for 65 liters.
24: Ridiculous, especially in Alberta.
18: If you're really struggling, Lander suggests taking a different approach and change your driving habits.
23: It's not trying to look for the deal. It's trying to find a way to not use as much gas. And so maybe now is not the time to take a trip.
24: Would I want to take a trip?
23: Well, then you have to pay the price.
18: I'm Phil Wood.
5: Fewer Albertans are dying from COVID, but vaccination rates have hit an all-time low. Provincial data suggests 125 people have died from the disease since the end of August, compared to the more than 2,400 Albertans who died during the height of the pandemic in 21 and 22.
10: Speaking of the CBC, former Chief Medical Officer of Health, Dr. James Talbot, says because the province didn't follow some recommendations, it now supports one of the lowest immunization rates in the country. Yeah, as Alberta used to be concerned with influenza, it killed 25 or 30 people. So 125 dead from COVID is not trivial.
5: And a cyber attack has hit thousands of universities in the middle of finals. University of Alberta says it's investigating after learning system Canvas was breached, shut down this week. The university says sensitive data like passwords and financial information not stored on that system. Officials, though, still working to figure out what may have been accessed.
10: The platform was taken offline Thursday before being mostly restored. The attacks being linked to a known hacking group, which claims thousands of schools worldwide were affected. 660 News Radio has reached out to Calgary's major post-secondaries to see if they were impacted.
5: Back to our city. A city committee voting to get rid of the free fare zone for trains in downtown Calgary. 660's Mike Gazzola with the latest, including reaction.
6: The 7-4 vote came after hours of debate and hearing from Calgarians about ending the practice that Calgary Transit has had in place for 45 years. War 10's Andre Chabot voting to end the free ride.
7: This is all about increasing the safety on the entire system. And how can we not want that? In fact, that's the number one thing that people said will get them back to transit. I'm hearing it from everybody in my community. These were people that were diehard transit users in the past. And he said to me, until you guys make some major improvements on transit safety, I'm not going to get back on the system.
6: A report from administration says that requiring a fare on board would give peace officers more authority to kick people off the train. It still needs to go before a full session of council, but then if it's approved there, it should come into effect by August 1st. I'm Mike Gazzola.
5: It's a story that refuses to go away. Dozens of Alberta professors now urging the UCP government to call a public inquiry into the alleged leak of the provincial voter list.
9: The government is not committing to a public inquiry, and the premier has repeatedly said politicians need to stay out of it.
11: There's some very serious investigations that are going on right now, and I think we have to be very cognizant that we have to allow the RCMP, working with other law enforcement, Elections Alberta, to do their job.
9: The NDP leader not yet joining the call for an inquiry, but Nahed Nenshi wants the government to call an emergency meeting with the chief electoral officer to get a better understanding of what he's doing.
12: The chief electoral officer does have many of the powers of a public inquiry, so we need to understand from him, is he using those powers? Is he essentially doing a public inquiry? And how much of it will be in public? And how much of it will be reported? And if he's doing all the things a public inquiry would do anyway, then I'm okay with that, but I don't know that.
9: Sean Amato, City News, Edmonton.
5: 660 News Time, 908. Hard to imagine the mood on board that cruise ship hit with that deadly hantavirus outbreak as it gets closer to being able to dock this weekend. The ship with four Canadians on board expected to arrive in the Canary Islands, where it will be met with Canadian consular officials.
13: As we hear from CNN's Paul Mosquera, when the ship arrives in port, it'll be ordered to anchor offshore as public health officials board.
14: Once they have finished with all of that, they will make everyone wait inside the boat until the airplanes that will take them to their respective countries are ready.
13: Dr. Stephen Kornfeld is among the vacationing passengers. He had to step in to treat two sick patients, including the ship's doctor.
15: A lot of fever, fatigue, some GI issues, some shortness of breath.
13: The federal government also confirms three other people with connections to the cruise ship are now isolating at home in Ontario and Quebec. They aren't showing symptoms. I'm Kevin Meisner.
5: And there is mixed messaging from the U.S. and Iran on the state of a ceasefire in that war after the two sides fired at each other in the Strait of Hormuz again this morning.
17: Iran has accused the U.S. of violating the shaky ceasefire by launching retaliatory strikes on its military infrastructure. But U.S. President Trump called the military action, quote, just a love tap. Retired U.S. military colonel Cedric Layton translating that on CNN.
25: What I think President Trump is trying to say is that this is a measured response toward what the Iranians are doing.
17: The Pentagon says the strikes were in response to Iran's firing on U.S. ships trying to cross the Strait of Hormuz, none of which were hit. And as for the state of negotiations to end the war, President Trump says,
2: talks are going very well, but they have to understand if it doesn't get signed, they're going to have a lot of pain. They're going to have a lot of pain.
17: The U.S. is still waiting for a response from Tehran on a revised peace proposal. I'm Sophia Favaroutsos.
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5: 6:16 is time, 9:11 time for traffic and weather. From the 6:16 News Radio Traffic Center, here is Tanya.
1: Happy Friday morning. Volume looking okay. Scanning those cameras as the sun is winning a battle with clouds now, at least downtown. It has been doing so outside the downtown for a little while. In the southwest, Glenmore Trail just a little slow east over the reservoir. In the northeast, you'll find Métis Trail moving well southbound, actually problem-free from Redstone through Country Hills Boulevard, Airport Trail, 80th Avenue, and then merging past 64th at McKnight. McKnight Boulevard moves east to Stony Trail and Coral Springs, west past North Airways at McCall and on towards Deerfoot Trail. If you see something in the way, share it 403-291-0066. 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Now, the forecast. Here's meteorologist Michael Coos.
3: We've had periods of cloud moving through this morning. Should see some cloud into the afternoon as well as this warm front pushes up and through. A slightly warmer air coming in, longer range, but tomorrow it's 17 degrees around seasonal. Morning cloud, afternoon breaks, 21 degrees on Mother's Day. Currently it's 12 degrees Hawkwood, 11 downtown. Today's high 18.
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5: It is a beautiful morning, downright balmy, mostly cloudy. We're up to 14 degrees in the city. Good Friday morning. I'm Kelly Turner. Thanks for joining us this morning. Here are the top stories we're working on. Happening now, Danielle Smith meeting with the Prime Minister in Ottawa. She says she hopes a memorandum of understanding on that pipeline can be finalized in the coming days. Both the Premier and the Prime Minister say that more needs to be done when it comes to pipelines. A cyber attack has hit thousands of universities in the middle of final exams. Some of us hope for that. The University of Alberta says sensitive data like passwords and financial information, though, is not stored in that system. Officials are still working to figure out what may have been accessed. We have reached out also to the University of Calgary to see if they're affected. And coming up after sports,
19: I think some of it's going to be very interesting to people.
5: Donald Trump releases evidence of, yes, you guessed it, UFOs. 6:16 News time, just approaching 9:15. That means it's time for sports. Do you believe in UFOs, Tanya?
1: I believe that some believe, and that's good for them.
5: Amen, sister. Take it away.
1: The Canadiens are in Buffalo tonight looking to level their second-round playoff series against the Sabres. Habs fell 4-2 in Wednesday's opener. The series shifts to Montreal for Game 3 on Sunday. It's one of two playoff contests on the NHL ice tonight. A late game goes in Anaheim. The Ducks host the Vegas Golden Knights in Game 3, but that's become a best of five. Last night, Carolina put Philadelphia on notice.
20: They score! It's a power play goal!
1: Carolina Hurricanes beat the Flyers 4-1, now up 3-0 in the best of seven. The Victoire could earn a spot in the PWHL finals tonight with a win over Minnesota. Montreal beat the two-time reigning Frost 2-1 last night, now up 2-1 in that best of five semifinal series. Also tonight, the Boston Fleet visit the Ottawa Charge for Game 3 of the other semifinal set. That series is locked at one a game apiece. There's two contests in the NBA playoffs. playoffs. The Knicks are in Philadelphia looking to take a 2-0 series lead over the 76ers. And later it's the Spurs taking on the Timberwolves in Minnesota looking to snap a 1-1 deadlock in that best of seven. WNBA officially tips off in Canada tonight. Toronto Temple hosting the Washington Mystics in the first ever regular season game for the Toronto Expansion Club. One of two teams joining the league this year alongside the Portland Fire. And the Blue Jays are looking to snap a four-game losing streak. They open a three-game series tonight against the LA Angels. On the mound for the Bluebirds, Dylan Cease. For the Angels, Reed Detmers. Sports at 15 and 45 minutes past this hour or anytime at sportsnet.ca.
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5: More questions than answers this morning. The U.S. ambassador to Canada no longer making an appearance at a Canadian Conservative convention on the weekend. Peter Hoekstra, he was billed as one of the top speakers for the event, no longer on the schedule. He was scheduled to meet this morning. Organizers say he was called urgently back to Washington on Thursday. Former U.S. Secretary of State Mike Pompeo telling attendees Canada should move past its irritation with the U.S., especially when it comes to those ongoing trade talks. Later today, the conference set to feature a panel on the Canada-U.S. relationship that includes Conservative MP Jamil Javani. Seems after all these years, the rumors are true after all. Or are they? The Pentagon has started to release UFO files.
22: The Pentagon has started releasing new files on UFOs. President Trump teased the release last week.
19: I think some of it's going to be very interesting to people.
22: This batch includes FBI documents, NASA astronaut transcripts, and videos showing unidentified objects captured by military sensors in locations from Japan to North America. Congress told the Pentagon 4 years ago to start releasing decades of UFO sighting files as some military members reported seeing unexplained aircraft. A 2024 report revealed hundreds of new so-called unexplained anomalous phenomena incidents, but no evidence the government had ever confirmed sighting alien technology. The Pentagon says the public can draw its own conclusions from these files. Sagar Meghani, Washington.
5: The Virginia Supreme Court striking down a Democratic congressional redistricting plan that had won voter approval. The court's decision marks a major setback for Democrats in a nationwide redistricting battle with Republicans ahead of the midterm elections. The plan approved April 21st by voters could have helped Democrats win up to 4 additional U.S. House seats. And despite comments from U.S. President Donald Trump, sources say the U.S. not seeing imminent military action in Cuba.
19: We'll be doing something with Cuba very soon.
23: President Trump has been threatening Cuba is next for some time, suggesting U.S. warships deployed in the Middle East could return by way of the island. But U.S. officials involved in preliminary discussions with Havana tell AP the administration isn't looking to take military action anytime soon. The president saying last month,
19: I would think a deal would be made very easily with Cuba.
23: Still, those officials also say they are not optimistic the communist government will accept a U.S. offer, even though it includes tens of millions of dollars in humanitarian aid, free internet access for all Cubans, agricultural assistance, and infrastructure support. The Trump administration imposed new sanctions on Cuba Thursday. Ben Thomas, Washington.
5: Coming up, the latest in traffic and weather. And ahead of the markets, do you have plans with mom for Mother's Day this weekend? Lots going on. We'll tell you all about it. 6:16 News Time, 9:20.
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1: Good morning. The Friday morning track has been quite nice, quiet and moving well now as the delays from morning rush hour period clear out. You might just have some brake lights in the southwest. Glenmore eastbound over the reservoir, that seems to be the last spot of some morning volume. There is construction just west of that on Highway 8 between Stony Trail and Elbow Springs Golf Club. That's been there for quite some time. You might see a bit of a delay westbound heading out of the city right now. In the southeast, McLeod Trail also dealing with road work. Lanes restricted north and south at Canyon Meadows Drive. Left-hand lanes closed both directions, and northbound drivers, you're going to feel it from Midlake Boulevard. If there is something in the way, share it 403-291-0066. 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Now, the forecast. Here's meteorologist Michael Coos.
3: Sunshine into the afternoon today, at least mixed with cloud cover. Heavier cloud comes in late and rolls in out of BC. We're 18 degrees this afternoon, at least drops down to 8 overnight. Mainly cloudy overnight. Risk of showers first thing and then breaks in the afternoon. 17 the high on Saturday. Mix of sun and cloud on Mother's Day with a mild morning low of 8 and an afternoon high up to 21. Currently, Edgemont's at 12 degrees, downtown 11. This afternoon, it warms up to 18.
5: If you are headed west this weekend, make sure to pack the bear spray. For the second time this week, a bear has reportedly bluff-charged a person in Kay Country. It happened near Mount Shark Road. That is in Spray Valley Provincial Park. Alberta Parks also closing the Trist Lake parking area, issuing a warning for the surrounding area as well. Comes just days after a similar close call near Troll Falls. Officials reminding hikers, bears are active in looking for food, particularly at this time of year. 660 News Time, 923.
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5: No shortage of things to do in Calgary this weekend as Mother's Day arrives on Sunday. City's fourth annual, 49th annual, I'll get it, Sport Check Mother's Day run takes place on Sunday. Hundreds of teams expected to run, walk, or wheel through the streets. That gets underway at 9 a.m. at Chinook Center. Tonight, music fans can catch Triumph live at the Saddle Dome. The show starts at 8 o'clock. And for those looking to treat mom on Sunday, the Wilder Institute and Calgary Zoo hosting their annual Mother's Day brunch. It actually runs both Saturday and Sunday starting at 9 o'clock, though reservations are recommended. And the world's most famous wildlife presenter celebrating a milestone birthday today.
11: Sir David Attenborough is 100 years old today.
12: Happy 100th, David. Cannot believe it's your 100th birthday. 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
11: That was Prince William, one of the many sending Attenborough birthday messages. Google has also created a special birthday graphic when you type in Attenborough's name. The man who brought us documentaries like The Blue Planet and Life on Earth thanked all of his well-wishers in a video shared by the BBC.
13: I've been completely overwhelmed by birthday greetings. From preschool groups to care home residents. I simply can't reply to each of you all separately, but I would like to thank you all most sincerely for your kind messages.
11: His milestone birthday will be celebrated with a 90-minute live event from the Royal Albert Hall featuring the BBC Concert Orchestra. I'm Eva Fragiscados.
5: And a concert film looking at Grammy winner Billie Eilish's Hit Me Hard and Soft Tour hits theaters today. The musician telling ABC News she's happy to have a permanent record of her most recent tour.
14: I just feel really, really grateful that it's going to exist forever, and I'll get to watch this show and this tour that I loved so much and like made so many memories with them forever, you know? And like, I think that's really magical for them to have and for me to have, and I don't know, it's just like, it's just a moment in time captured forever, and I feel so grateful for that.
5: Eilish co-directed that film with James Cameron. And 1 year ago, one year ago today, Pope Leo was elected as the first American-born pontiff. The 7-year-old marking the day with visits to Pompeii as well as Naples. In his homily today, Pope Leo emphasized the need for mercy and enlightenment, especially when it comes to political leaders. Coming up, the 660 News Radio Market Minute. 660 News Time, 925.
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17: Good morning. Canada's economy has now lost 112,000 jobs since the start of the year. Now, that is the weakest four-month stretch since the pandemic in 2021. Almost 18,000 jobs lost.

0: shares in Aritzia hit an all-time high today after at least two upgrades. The 2027 net revenue forecast did beat estimates, while comparable sales rose by double digits. That stock on Bay Street higher by about 3%. Gold futures up by $10 to $4,719. And oil is bouncing back as hostilities between the U.S. and Iran tick higher. Oil right now up by 80 cents to $95.64. On Wall Street, a better-than-expected jobs report in the U.S. and fresh records for the S&P and the NASDAQ again today. The NASDAQ up by 336. The S&P higher by 54, and the Dow up by 9. U.S. markets on track for gains this week as well. At the Business Center, I'm Chris McCusker.
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5: 6:30 News Time, 9:29, checking the Business Traveler's weather forecast. Edmonton, mix of sun and cloud today. Wind gusting to 40 near the noon hour, a high of 19 today. Vancouver, cloudy, chance of drizzle this morning, a high of 17. Toronto, mix of sun and cloud, a high of 15. Ottawa, mainly cloudy this morning. Chance of showers later on this afternoon with a high of 12 degrees. Montreal, showers ending this morning, then a mix of sun and cloud this afternoon, also a high of 15 degrees. And in Halifax, for our friends on the East Coast, mix of sun and cloud this morning, chance of showers this afternoon, and a high of 14. 6:16 News Time, 9:30.
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5: And I'm Kelly Turner. Mostly cloudy, but a beautiful morning, 14 degrees. Here's what's making news right now.
8: Fresh off a trip from Europe, Premier Danielle Smith is busy in Ottawa today.
9: Commuters across Calgary are experiencing a slight reprieve at the pumps, but the breaks may not last long.
6: By this summer, Calgarians could be saying goodbye to the C-Train free fare zone in the downtown core.
5: Concern is growing in the southeast over a large garbage stockpile spilling out onto the streets.
10: The Carolina Hurricanes are a win away from the third round of the NHL Stanley Cup playoffs. The Habs on the ice tonight. Sports at 45.
0: The TSX jumps by more than 200 points after a disappointing jobs report. And the NASDAQ and S&P hit fresh records on Wall Street after a U.S. jobs report. Business at 56.
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6: Time for a look at traffic and weather together on the ones. From the 6:60 News Radio Traffic Center, here's Tanya Blakeney.
10: It's a beautiful Friday now. The clouds are starting to clear out and the sun's shining with a blue sky. Dry routes and movement around the city looking pretty good for midday. Glenmore, Crowchild, and 16th Avenue all move as posted. The one part of Glenmore Trail that's still a little extra slow is the southwest over the reservoir, eastbound approaching 14th Street. And then in the southwest at Glenmore Highway 8 and Stony Trail, the Highway 8 construction continues, and that's adding just a few minutes maybe to the commute through the fourth set of traffic lights after Stony Trail. If you see something in the way, you can share it, 403-291-0066. 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Now, the forecast. Here's meteorologist Michael Coos.
11: It's a mix of sun and cloud morning, more cloud cover coming in later in the day. We're going to get a gap in there where we see a fair amount of sun through the middle part of the day. 18, the high drops down to 8 overnight. Tomorrow's morning cloud, afternoon.

0: And breaks up to 17, 21 degrees and a mix of sun and cloud on Mother's Day. Currently it's 13 in Cranston, 11 downtown. This afternoon up to 18.
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2: Premier Danielle Smith is a very busy person today in Ottawa.
1: As 6:60 Tim Schutz tells us, Smith, fresh off a trip to Europe, she will make a couple of stops in the nation's capital today.
3: Smith met face-to-face with Prime Minister Mark Carney. Alberta and the feds have been working on a memorandum of understanding on a pipeline project, and Smith hopes that will be done in the next number of days.
4: Because I think in Alberta, there does need to be a demonstration that Canada can work. And I think that we've demonstrated a couple of things over the last number of months that we can work well together. And Alberta wants to continue to build major projects in partnership with the federal government.
3: Such a project would ship up to 1 million barrels a day to the West Coast for export to Asia, reducing Canada's reliance on the U.S. market. The Premier will make an appearance at a National Conservative Convention with the Canada Strong and Free Network. I'm Tim Schutz.
2: Have you filled up your vehicle lately? There appears to be some relief at pumps here in the city. Gas Buddy says regular gasoline is priced at $1.76 per liter. On average, adding commuters can find cheaper fuel in South Calgary.
1: Things aren't looking as rosy in Edmonton, though, where commuters are paying in the $1.80s. But as 660's Phil Wood reports, things here may soon be a thing of the past.
5: As we close in on the May long weekend, economist Moshe Lander predicts higher fuel costs with the increased demand. The war in Iran, the changeover to expensive summer gasoline, and oil prices around the $100 range have all contributed to the pain at the pumps. Lander says the Alberta government could also roll back its portion of the gas tax on Canada Day if WTI stays at more than $80 a barrel.
6: Now's the time that if you're really struggling at the pump, then it's not trying to look for the deal, it's trying to find a way to not use as much gas.
5: This person tells 660 News he spent $124 just for 65 liters.
7: Things are definitely up in the air, but still, like, you'd think that, you know, being in Alberta, we could get lower prices.
5: Lander suggests changing your transportation habits, something these commuters also recommend.
8: I want to get an electric bike or something similar to that, like an assisted bike, just because it's so bikeable, the city.
9: I just sort of walk into the grocery store instead of kind of coming all the way out here.
5: I'm Phil Wood.
2: 6:60 News time, 9:35. The University of Alberta has confirmed it's one of thousands of universities affected by a cybersecurity breach on a commonly used learning system. The system, named Canvas, is commonly used for assignments. Now, officials confirmed some U of A data was impacted, but say personal information like passwords, birth dates, and financial information are not stored in Canvas. The platform is taken down as a precaution. 6:60 News Radio has reached out to Calgary Post-Secondaries to see if they were impacted. Severe outcomes of COVID-19 in Alberta are on the decline, but immunization rates are among the lowest in Canada. New data finds that 125 Albertans died of the illness since September of last year. Former Chief Medical Officer of Health, Dr. James Talbot, tells the CBC that vaccination rates in the province hit an all-time low at 8% in 2021-2022, Over 2,400 Albertans died during the height of the pandemic. If you're doing any spring cleaning, you might be wondering how to get rid of that old paint. Well, the city's putting out a reminder that it's got almost a dozen hazardous waste drop-offs. You can drop off everything from batteries, vapes, and chemicals to paint and motor oil. They even take fluorescent light tubes as well. Find a drop-off location near you on the city's website at calgary.ca/HHW. City says not disposing of it carefully can be dangerous for waste collection workers and it can harm the environment. By this summer, Calgarians could be saying goodbye to the C-Train free fare zone in the downtown core. 660's Mike Gazzola reports with the latest, including reaction.
10: The Infrastructure Committee debated for hours Thursday before voting 7-4 in favor of moving forward to get rid of that free service. Now, they say if more people have to pay to get on, it would be easier to kick people off. Ward 10 Councillor Andre Chabot citing safety concerns for riders.
11: It's about what it could potentially lead to in regards to increased revenue and increasing our cost recovery at the fare box. And the best way to do that is by increasing the number of paying customers on the system. And the only way we'll get some of those folks back is if we can provide them at least a sense of safety and security on our system. And this, I think, goes a long ways to try and deliver on that.
10: The vote followed recommendations from administration for it to be removed, which would also bring in about $5 million worth of revenue. Now, this still needs to be voted at a full council session, and if it's approved there, the free downtown ride could be gone by August 1st. I'm Mike Gazzola.
2: Spanish authorities are preparing to receive over 140 passengers and crew from a hantavirus-stricken cruise ship headed for the Canary Islands. As Kevin Meisner reports, health officials are planning on careful evacuations when the ship arrives.
12: The Centers for Disease Control ranks this outbreak at level 3, the lowest risk assessment. Still, precautions are being taken before the cruise ship arrives in the Canary Islands. As we hear from CNN's Pau Mascara, the ship won't actually be allowed to dock.
13: It will be anchored off the coast of those facilities, so it will maintain a distance. Once the cruise ship has arrived a few meters from the coast, then experts will get to the boat.
12: Dr. Stephen Kornfeld is among the passengers on board on vacation. Like everyone else, he tells CNN when the ship's doctor also got sick, he had to step in.
14: I sort of fell into the role of becoming the ship doctor.
12: The federal government also confirms three other people with connections to the cruise ship are isolating at home in Ontario and Quebec. They aren't showing symptoms. I'm Kevin Meisner.
2: What's that smell? Concern growing in Calgary over a large waste stockpile in the southeast near the Shepherd Industrial Landfill. Neighbors say the pile is getting bigger and the garbage is spilling out to nearby roads. Post Media reporting, the city says it's currently pursuing enforcement measures. Echo Recycling says the buildup is temporary. The company expects the material to be completely removed by the end of May. The family of a man who died at Banff's Johnston Canyon is calling on Parks Canada to do more, saying they're still looking for answers. 25-year-old Pavlo Shemchuk died after jumping into the water the busy tourist spot. Witnesses say he went in but never came back up. Search teams worked for days along the canyon, but his body has never been found. Now his family is asking that efforts be revisited, hoping drones or other recovery tools could help move the search forward. Now officials say conditions remain too dangerous for divers. In a GoFundMe post, Pavlo, known to friends as Pasha, is described as deeply loved by many. So far, more than $18,000 has been raised to help with funeral costs. Coming up right away, your latest check on traffic and weather, together on The Ones.
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19: It's a good ride, a quiet one, and a beautiful ride as the sun shines a little brighter on streets in and outside the city. Highways are in pretty good condition. That includes QE2 north of Calgary, all the way up through Airdrie, and then on towards Highway 72. South of the city, DeWinton and Okotoks, Alderside, southbound and northbound lanes of Highway 2 and 2A moving well all the way through High River. If you are on the west side of the city, there was road work around Crestmont Valley Ridge, just west towards Callaway Park. That doesn't seem to be causing too much trouble this morning. You may tap a few brake lights just around the bend towards Minnetinny, but that's even a very short-lived delay before you get to Highway 40. If you spot something in the way, share it, 403-291-0066. 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Now the forecast. Here's meteorologist Michael Coos.
0: a mix of sun and cloud into at least midday, if not mid-afternoon. And then later day, cloud cover starts ramping up. 19, the maximum high drops down to 8 overnight. Tomorrow, it's 17 degrees with morning cloud. Afternoon breaks up to 21 on Sunday. Currently, Mahogany's at 13 degrees, a mile of 11 downtown. This afternoon, up to 19.
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2: Good morning. It's 14 degrees, mostly cloudy in Calgary. I'm Logan Stein. Here's a look at some of the top headlines right now. It is a busy day for the Premier as she meets with our country's leader. 660's Tim Schutz reports that Smith is fresh off a trip to Europe and she's making a couple of stops in the nation's capital today. More on what she has planned coming up in 15 minutes' time. Well, have you filled up your vehicle lately? It's definitely expensive in places, but there is a little bit of a reprieve, according to Phil Wood.
5: Commuters across Calgary are experiencing a slight reprieve at the pumps, but the brakes may not last long.
2: More on that story coming up. And coming up after sports, the latest on the situation from Iran with the ceasefire supposedly still ongoing, but military strikes are also still underway. More on that coming up. Your look at sports from Sportsnet 960 The Fan. Here's Tanya Blakeney.
19: Stanley Cup playoffs continue. Carolina on the brink of moving on to the Eastern Conference Final.
25: Now Svechnikov, a little wrist shot. Stahl banks it in and he scores!
19: Jordan Stahl, the eventual game winner, was a power play goal as the Canes dumped the Flyers 4-1 yesterday. Now up 3-0 in a best-of-7 second-round set. Two games tonight, including Montreal visiting Buffalo. The Habs are down 1-0, and the Vegas Golden Knights and Ducks meet in Anaheim. Maggie Flaherty and Haley Skamura scored 24 seconds apart, that is, in the second round, and the Montreal Victoire are one win away from the PWHL finals. Montreal bested the Minnesota Frost 2-1 last night, now leading the series 2-1. Game 4 is tonight in Minnesota. In the hard court, it's Oklahoma City Thunder now with a 125-107 win over the Lakers yesterday, up 2-0 in the NBA's Western Conference semifinal. On the eastern side of things, Detroit beat Cleveland 107-97 to also take a 2-0 series lead. Have you got those FIFA tickets yet? Well, the World Cup final tickets, at least some of them, have tripled in price, $33,000 US. The seats called Category 1 for the FIFA final at MetLife Stadium in New Jersey. Soccer's governing body listing the seats this morning, and with the new sales, they're up from $11,000 for those Category 1 seats previously. Canadian championships continue this weekend. Cavalry FC is on the road visiting Pacific FC tomorrow, while the Blue Jays get back in the win column, or try to do so tonight when they host the LA Angels, the first of a three-game series. Game time is just after 5. Sports at 15 and 45 minutes past this hour, or anytime at sportsnet.ca.
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2: 660 News Time, 948. Now for the latest from the Middle East. The U.S. and Iran continue to battle it out in the Strait of Hormuz of an exchange of fire while the world waits for a deal. Sophia Vevaroustos has the latest.
7: The latest exchange of fire saw Iran claim to shoot at U.S. ships trying to cross the Strait of Hormuz. President Trump was asked about it.
8: They trifled with us today. We blew them away. They trifled. I call that a trifle.
7: On the American response of launching missiles and drones at Iranian military facilities, Trump called it, quote, a love tap. Retired U.S. military colonel Cedric Layton breaking down the meaning behind that on CNN.
26: What they're saying is, you can attack a few things here, but we're going to respond. And the hope on the part of the administration is that when the U.S. response is done, that everything is basically over and done with.
7: And Trump says a deal to end the war could be close and include some wins for the U.S.
8: It's an offer that basically said they will not have nuclear weapons. They're going to hand us the nuclear dust.
7: The U.S. is still waiting on Tehran's response to the newest proposal. I'm Sophia Vavaroutsos.
2: 660 News Time, 949. A new website housing documents the Pentagon's releasing on UFOs has a retro feel with a black and white military imagery of flying objects displayed prominently in statements in typewriter-like font. First release today includes 162 files, including old State Department cables, FBI documents, and NASA transcripts of crewed flights into space. One document details an FBI interview of a drone pilot who reported seeing an object with a bright light. Another file is a NASA photograph from the Apollo 17 mission in 1972, showing three dots in a triangular formation. The Pentagon says the public can draw its own conclusions from this. Coming up right away, your look at traffic and weather together on The Ones.
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19: It has been a quiet midday, and that's setting in and moving well for your morning on a Friday. Construction, the name of the game in a couple of areas. The southeast at McLeod Trail, perhaps the heaviest right now. Northbound lanes are tight through Canyon Meadows Drive. Also in the southwest, Highway 8 might see a few brake lights heading west out of the city from Stony Trail towards the Golf Club and Range Road to Township Road 241. In the northeast, Métis Trail and Country Three Hills Boulevard, merging to and from Stony Trail with no issues. Airport Trail, 80th Avenue, 64th, moving east and west from Métis Trail with no delays. If you spot something in the way, though, share it, 403-291-0066. Traffic for L.L. 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Offer ends May 10th. Now the forecast. Here's meteorologist Michael Coos.
0: We've seen some cloud tracking through this morning and should see cloud cover into the afternoon, but mainly late day. Otherwise, a mix of sun and cloud to about mid-afternoon. Drops down to 8 overnight. Morning cloud, afternoon sun on Saturday with a high of 17. Nice-looking Mother's Day mix of sun and cloud. Mild in the morning at 8 or 9 with an afternoon high up to 21. We'll see some cloud early on Monday. Even a chance for a quickly passing shower early Monday. Afternoon sun and mainly sunny on Tuesday and up to 22. Currently, Rundle's at 12 degrees. It's a warm 11 downtown this afternoon, up to 19.
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2: With Mother's Day coming up on Sunday, there's a wide array of activities all around the city. Tonight at 8 o'clock, Triumph takes the stage at the Saddle Dome. Meantime, Flat Track Fever takes over the Acadia Rec Center this weekend, welcoming the best roller derby teams from across North America. On the big day, Sunday, Calgary's 49th annual Sport Check Mother's Day Run races through the streets, beginning at Chinook Center at 9 a.m. And to help celebrate Mom this weekend, you can visit the Wilder Institute, Calgary Zoo, for the annual Mother's Day brunch happening both Saturday and Sunday, starting at 9 a.m. David Attenborough, the excited but hushed voice of nature programs, turns 100 today.
9: A birthday message video to David Attenborough is being displayed in central London's Piccadilly Circus as the world's most famous wildlife presenter celebrates his 100th birthday. Later, the BBC hosts a party for Attenborough at the Royal Albert Hall, and cinemas throughout the day are showing his nature films. Through BBC programmes such as Life on Earth, The Private Life of Plants and The Blue Planet, Attenborough has illuminated the beauty, ferocity and sometimes downright weirdness of nature in a hushed, melodic voice that conveys his own awe at what he's witnessing. I'm Charles de Ledesma.
2: Pope Leo is marking the one-year anniversary of his historic election as the first American pope. CNN's Christopher Lamb reports.
10: During these first 12 months, Leo has emerged as a gentle but steady leader at a time of turbulence and a thorn in the side of the White House.
11: War is back in vogue. And a zeal for war is spreading.
10: Speaking out forcefully against the war in Iran and riling President Donald Trump, telling CNN how he wanted the conflict to end.
12: I'm told that President Trump recently stated that he would like to end the war. Hopefully he's looking for an off-ramp.
10: The president responding with an extraordinary broadside, but Leo seemingly unfazed.
13: I have no fear that the end of the Trump administration.
10: Continuing to speak out forcefully during his visit to Africa, cementing himself as a global leader and a counterweight to the U.S. president.
2: Pope Leo is spending the day in Pompeii and Naples. He spoke during a service for the Feast of Our Lady of Pompeii, praying for political leaders to end hatred. British pop star Charlie XCX is going full rock and roll in her new single. The new single, Rock Music, dropped at midnight along with a music video showing Charlie XCX smoking cigarettes and punching through drywall. The song comes ahead of an anticipated album release after Charlie told British Vogue last month that a proper follow-up to her 2024 hit, Brat, is coming soon. Very soon, in fact. Coming up right away, even sooner, a look at business with the 660 News Radio Market Minute.
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5: Morning. It's now the weakest four-month stretch for Canada's job market since 2021. 112,000 jobs lost in the economy since the start of the year, with a drop of almost 18,000 jobs in April. Frances Donald is chief economist at RBC.
18: Businesses and households across this country are still dealing with extraordinary uncertainty. They're dealing with an energy shock, but perhaps even more importantly right now, we don't have full clarity on what tariffs from the United States will look like or what trade policy will look like. So it's natural that we have some delay in some sizable business activities in play in 2026.
5: The Canadian dollar down by a tenth of a cent now, 73.10 cents U.S. Now, the TSX higher today, and it is on track for a gain this week of about 0.5%. Bay Street up by 186 points, 34,043. Gold futures higher by $10 to 4,721. And then oil is up 72 cents to 95.53. It's actually on track for a weekly drop, despite reports the U.S. fired on two more Iranian-flagged oil tankers today. On Wall Street, a better-than-expected U.S. jobs report. Records for the S&P and the NASDAQ again today. The S&P up by 55, the NASDAQ higher by 347, and the Dow is up by 30. And then NVIDIA holding above $5 trillion in market cap after another record high for that stock today. Shares right now up by 2.5%. At the Business Center, I'm Chris McCusker.
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25: It's Friday, May 8th. Good morning, I'm Todd Kaufman.
19: And I'm Lisa Grant in Calgary. Some sunshine and 14 degrees. Here's what's making news right now.
29: A wide range of topics are being discussed with Prime Minister Mark Carney and Premier Daniel Smith.
30: Ridiculous, especially in Alberta.
31: Commuters feeling the pain at the pumps could be in for more sticker shock for the long weekend.
7: Retaliatory strikes against Iran or just a love tap? That description from President Trump, insisting the ceasefire is still on, but warning of consequences without a deal.
8: You're just going to have to look at one big glow coming out of Iran.
32: Four Canadians remain on board the Dutch cruise ship hit by a hantavirus outbreak, while three others have made their way home and are isolating, two in Ontario, another in Quebec.
19: The Philadelphia Flyers on the brink of elimination thanks to a third straight Carolina win. Two more games in NHL playoff action for Friday night. Sports at 15.
5: The TSX jumps by more than 100 points. It's on track for a winning week despite a disappointing jobs report and fresh records on Wall Street today. Business at 26.
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25: Traffic and weather together on the ones from the 660 News Radio Traffic Center. Here's Tanya.
19: Still watching cameras as volume looks better and better through the day and the sun shines a little more brightly in some areas around the city. Camera in the downtown area looking good as 4th Avenue connects into the downtown core via the flyover. Westbound 4th Avenue, no problems through Center Street and then on towards the southwest at 9th Street and 10th Street's bridge. Coming in from the southwest, Bow Trail moving well from 37th Street past Crowchild and becoming 9th Avenue. In the southeast, McLeod Trail does have road work, as there are road work spots around the city. McLeod probably one of the busier ones, though, with northbound left-hand lane and southbound left-hand lane closures. If you see something in the way, you can pass it on, 403-291-0066. Now, a look at the forecast. Here's meteorologist Michael Coos.
2: Sunshine this morning, more cloud coming in later in the day, sliding out of BC. The daytime high, nice and warm, up to 19 degrees, and the wind's not super strong either. A mild morning tomorrow, more cloud cover first thing, even a chance for a quickly passing shower. Breaks in the afternoon Saturday with a high of 17. This afternoon, increasing cloud and 19.
0: Right now in Calgary, a mix of sun and cloud, it's 14 degrees. 660 News Time, 10:03.
25: Well, what will they talk about? Premier Danielle Smith meeting with Prime Minister Mark Carney today in Ottawa.
0: As 660's Tim Schutz tells us, it kicked off very cordially with a lot of things to talk about.
29: Premier Danielle Smith is face-to-face with Prime Minister Mark Carney in Ottawa. Carney hopes to discuss a wide range of topics.
3: We have more to do, which is why we're sitting down today. But just, you know, thinking back, the cooperation agreement on regulation, so that, you know, one-stop shop on regulation, the methane agreement. Mm-hmm. Of course, the MOU, which we're building off of, the enhanced oil recovery measures that were in the update, a series of other areas where we're working to make Canada work better for Albertans.
29: After meeting with the Prime Minister, Smith will speak at a National Conservative Convention with the Canada Strong and Free Network. I'm Tim Schutz.
25: High fuel prices in Calgary appear to have stabilized, at least for now. The average cost of regular gas this morning, $1.76, according to Gas Buddy, and several stations are selling for around 5 to 10 cents less. It's a much different story in Edmonton, with prices in the $1.80s, but as 660's Phil Wood reports, don't expect to see a drop anytime soon.
31: Calgary-based economist Moshe Lander predicts prices will climb, with demand likely to increase for the May long weekend. Granted, things could have been worse if the feds didn't suspend its fuel excise tax. Lander points out, by law, the province could also cut their portion of the gas tax on Canada Day if oil prices stay above $80 a barrel into June.
4: You know, WTI is continuing to hang around the $100 a barrel point, and so it is something that we could see coming off sometime soon.
31: He disagrees with a tax break, suggesting governments instead repay citizens to manage the high cost of living. These commuters tell 660 News they're hoping for some relief, especially in a province known for its oil and gas industry.
6: Ideally, like it to be lower. I know that, you know, with the war going on right now, things are definitely up in the air.
9: I only do $20 per time. Won't go ahead at it.
31: Lander suggests those struggling with the cost of living take a close look at their transportation habits and consider driving less, cycling, taking public transit, or ride sharing. I'm Phil Wood.
0: Is it the end of the line for the free fare zone downtown? Members of Calgary's Infrastructure Committee last night voting to start the process to get rid of it. 660's Mike Gazzola with more and reaction.
10: The vote was 7-4, and it follows a recommendation from administration to do away with it altogether, saying it would help with safety issues on the train and bring in around $5 million more worth of revenue. Ward 7 Councillor Mike Atkinson was one of the four against the move, saying just because other cities got rid of theirs, it doesn't mean Calgary should do the same as well.
11: And while I recognize that there other cities have done away with this, like, other cities also did away with their stampedes, their equivalents, right? Other cities have torn out their plus 15s.
10: The move still needs to be voted on at a full session of council, but if that happens, the free ride downtown should end by August the 1st. I'm Mike Gazzola.
25: A vigil is planned tonight to honor two children found dead in an SUV in Calgary last week. Calgary's Immigrant Outreach Society says the candlelight vigil will honor the lives of two beautiful angels taken too soon. The 3 and 5-year-olds were found last Thursday in a vehicle on 14th Street Northwest outside the District 3 police station after their father called 911 to report he had killed them. The 37-year-old's now facing two counts of first-degree murder. Community members are asked to bring flowers, candles, and small stuffed animals. The event begins at 6 p.m.
0: 6:60 News Time, 10:06. An update from Calgary Police. A victim from last night's stabbing in the city's southeast is now in stable condition. Police have two youth in custody. Just before 6 o'clock, officers were called to Auburn Bay for reports of an assault with a weapon. The victim was rushed to hospital with serious injuries, and police are investigating.
25: Well, following the leak of Alberta's voters list, the UCP says there won't be a public inquiry about it. However, as 660 Sean Amato reports, dozens of professors still want one.
1: Call a public inquiry now. That's the demand from more than 30 Alberta professors who are all concerned about the alleged leak of the province's voter list. If there has been no wrongdoing, an inquiry can confirm that and help reassure the public. If wrongdoing has occurred, authorities in Albertans can hold the perpetrators accountable. A public letter states, this former NDP MLA agrees.
12: It does not feel to me that all of the actors in this particular play are taking it as seriously as they should. That is why a public inquiry absolutely is the right way to do this quickly.
1: Shannon Phillips, critical of Police and Elections Alberta for not holding any press conferences since the alleged leak was revealed a week ago.
12: We need to understand what they know about chain of custody for our 2.9 million records. We need to know if this data was chopped up or sold.
1: Sean Amato, City News, Edmonton.
0: A prominent member of the Centurion Project is stepping down from his leadership role with an Alberta business organization. A CBC reports Tim Hovind has quit as president of the Rocky Mountain House Chamber of Commerce. The move coming as authorities dig into the project. The pro-separatist group accused of publishing the data of nearly 3 million Albertans. Elections Alberta, the RCMP, and the province's privacy commissioner are all investigating. Hovind says no one pushed him out. Instead, he says his personal views on Alberta independence were becoming a distraction. And the chamber says it wants to stay clearly nonpartisan.
25: 660 News Time, 10:08. This just into 660 News Radio. We go live to the traffic center with Tanya and an update.
19: Calgary Police noting that there was a closure in the northwest, 14th Street at 22nd Avenue for a fire incident. So 14th Street now closed both directions at the area for this fire. Watch for detours and more coming up at 10:11 in the traffic center. I'm Tanya Blakeney.
25: Thank you, Tanya. Despite exchanging missile and drone strikes in the Strait of Hormuz, the U.S. insists the ceasefire with Iran is still on. But as 660 Sofia Vavroutsis reports, Washington is warning of consequences if there's no deal soon.
13: U.S. officials say they're still waiting on Iran's response to a revised peace proposal. That was expected to come yesterday, and the president last night warned of consequences if a deal doesn't get done quickly.
8: If there's no ceasefire, you're not going to have to know. You're just going to have to look at one big glow coming out of Iran.
13: As for the state of the ceasefire, Donald Trump says it's still on despite an exchange of fire between the two sides. ABC's Rachel Scott with the president's response.
14: The Pentagon says Iran fired missiles at American Navy destroyers trying to cross the Strait of Hormuz, and that the U.S. fired back, striking Iranian military facilities and command locations. Central Command describes the American strikes as self-defense. In an interview with Meet, President Trump called them something else. A love tap.
13: Iran has accused the U.S. of violating the ceasefire. I'm Sofia Vavroutsos.
25: Coming up, traffic and weather together on the ones. 660 News Time, 10:10.
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0: 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Traffic and weather together on the ones from the 660 News Radio Traffic Center. 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
1: Well, closed in the northwest, fairly fresh, fairly recently. 14th Street at 22nd Avenue. Drivers between 22nd and 23rd Avenue will be detoured because of a police and a fire incident. Watch for detour requirement and pay attention to get through. If you're stuck in the area, couple ways to get around it. Make your way through Rose Hill or use 16th Street or 20th Street to the northwest and to get by. You can also use 16th Avenue or John Laurie Boulevard to bypass the whole stretch of 14th Street and try another north-south route. Outside of that area, reports of an incident in the southwest downtown, 8th Street at 9th Avenue. It sounds like the intersection is a little slow. 9th Avenue, of course, is a one-way eastbound route. If there's more in the way, share it, 403-291-0066. 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Now the forecast. Here's meteorologist Michael Kuse.
2: It's partly sunny into the early afternoon. Increasing cloud cover mid to late afternoon. Highs up to as warm as 19 degrees. Drops down to 8 overnight. We'll see cloud around early on Saturday. Sun in the afternoon up to 17. Mother's Day is a mix of sun and cloud and 21. Today's high up to 19.
0: And right now in Calgary, mainly cloudy and 17. 660 News Time, 10:13. That cruise ship with a hantavirus outbreak linked to three deaths is expected to dock on Sunday in the Canary Islands. Consular officials from this country are preparing to meet the four Canadians on board. 660's Kevin Meisner joins us with the latest.
3: As we hear from CNN's Salma Abdelaziz, the passengers, including four Canadians, will all be assessed for symptoms and contact tracing will be done before they're even allowed to leave the ship.
4: More than 140 passengers from 23 different countries. Spanish authorities are working to repatriate those individuals. So the expectation is that they will be asked to isolate once they are home for a period of 45 days.
3: Now, the federal government says three other Canadians with connections to the cruise ship are isolating at home in Ontario and Quebec. They aren't showing any symptoms. No word on how they got home or which airlines or airports were used. I'm Kevin Meisner.
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0: It's mainly cloudy and 17. Good morning, I'm Todd Kaufman. Here are your top stories right now. Premier Danielle Smith says she hopes the memorandum of understanding between her province and the federal government can be completed soon because Albertans need to see that Canada can work. Work is underway to verify signatures on a petition for a separation referendum that could happen in Alberta this fall. Smith and the Prime Minister met in Ottawa this morning. Both said progress has been made on the agreement to work together on major projects and make changes to environmental regulations. After meeting with Carney, the Premier will then speak at a Canada Strong and Free Network event where she'll take part in a fireside chat. Police say one person is now in stable condition after an apparent stabbing last night in Auburn Bay, and two young people are now in custody. A few minutes before 6 p.m., officers were called to the southeast neighborhood and found the victim badly injured. No word yet on any charges, but the investigation is said to be ongoing. 660 News Time, 10:15. And time now for sports from Sportsnet 960, The Fan. Here's Tanya Blakeney.
1: Well, it's Montreal in Buffalo tonight, looking to level a second-round playoff series against the Sabres. The Habs fell 4-2 in Wednesday's opener. It's also a game in Anaheim, where the Ducks will host the Vegas Golden Knights in a best-of-five, as that series, best-of-seven, is tied one game apiece. Last night,
8: they score! It's a power play goal! Andre Svechnikov!
1: Carolina beat the host Philadelphia Flyers 4-1, putting Philly on notice. If Carolina wins game four tomorrow, they will advance to the third round. Montreal Victoire could have spot in the PWHL finals tonight. Montreal beat two-time reigning champion Minnesota Frost 2-1 last night to take a 2-1 lead in their best-of-five semifinal series. It was the first game of the series that didn't go to overtime. Tonight, Boston will also visit the Ottawa Charge for game three and the other semifinal, both the Fleet and Charge tied at a game apiece. NBA has two games tonight as well, playoff style. It's the Knicks and the 76ers. For game two, New York leads 1-0, and the Spurs take on the Timberwolves in Minnesota. That series going into game three, now tied 1-1. An historic night ahead for the Toronto Tempo. The Canadian first in the WNBA will host the Washington Mystics tonight. The first, the two expansion clubs to join the league this season, all alongside Portland Fire. NCAA is spanning its March Madness tournaments by 8 teams for next season, both men and women, adding more early round games in the first week. So the winners of the new brackets will join the main 64 team bracket starting Thursday for the men next year and Friday for the women. The Jays, meanwhile, are also starting a 3-game series tonight at home. They will host the LA Angels, first of three, with Dylan Cease on the mound. Sports at 15 and 45 minutes past this hour, or anytime at sportsnet.ca.
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0: 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This just into 660 News Radio. As you're hearing in traffic, police and fire are on scene in Capitol Hill at 14th Street Northwest because of a fire. Police have closed the thoroughfare from 22nd to 23rd Streets and are currently redirecting traffic. 660 News Radio will bring you more on this developing story as it comes in. Air Canada says it's cutting several flights to the U.S. this summer as the war in Iran creates jet fuel shortages. The airline says flights from Toronto to Sacramento, California will cease August 1st and service to Charleston, South Carolina will end September 6th. Flights from Vancouver to Raleigh, North Carolina will be halted July 29th and service from Montreal to Austin, Texas will be suspended September 7th. Air Canada says the flights will resume though next summer. Other airlines including WestJet and Air Transat have also cut flights as the conflict in Iran has caused jet fuel prices to soar. A new website housing documents the Pentagon is releasing on UFOs has a retro feel to it, with black and white military imagery of flying objects displayed prominently in statements in typewriter-like font. The first release today includes 162 files, including old State Department cables, FBI documents, and NASA transcripts of crewed flights into space. One document details an FBI interview with a drone pilot who reported seeing an object with a bright light. Another file is a NASA photograph from the Apollo 17 mission in 1972 showing three dots in a triangular formation. The Pentagon says the public can draw its own conclusions. Coming up, traffic and weather together on the ones in a high school esports tournament takes over the downtown. 660 News Time, 1020.
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0: 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Here's Tanya.
1: Good morning. With volume looking a little slow in the northwest, the issue is fire. Police and crews in the area. 14th Street shut down north and south between 23rd and 22nd Avenues. You will need to find an alternate route, and that could lead you through Northmount or through Rose Hill. Expect delays. Other main routes might include 4th Street or Charleswood Drive, even 19th or 20th Streets could get you north and south around the closure. Again, 14th Street at 22nd Avenue. In the southwest, downtown, 8th Street and 9th Avenue, there was an incident. 9th Avenue is a one-way eastbound, and the 8th Street lights can build quickly. Watch for people and some assessment happening there. If there's more in the way, share it, 403-291-0066. Now, a look at the forecast. Here's meteorologist Michael Kuse.
2: The sunshine into the late morning, early afternoon too. Increasing cloud coming in late, daytime high up to 19 degrees. Drops down to 8 overnight. Tomorrow's morning cloud. Afternoon breaks with a high of 17 degrees. Mother's Day, a mix of sun and cloud, as warm as 21. And this afternoon's high, 19 degrees.
0: And right now in Calgary, mainly cloudy and 17. 660 News Time, 1023. Fire Exit Theater is closing out the season with Pith. 660's Andrea Montgomery goes behind the curtain on the show, which seeks to go beyond the imagination.
15: It starts in a living room and then travels the world with imagination. Pith is the story of a woman frozen by grief. Her husband has gone missing 10 years ago, and she's been unable to move forward. It's also the story of two other people who come to know her and help her explore that grief, a homekeeper and a sailor. Stephanie Alexandra plays the housekeeper.
17: I think like what's really cool is that it's so human, right? Like I think sometimes we think grief can't go together with humor, but that's just not the human experience. Like we have to be able to feel all of our emotions, which I think that's what this play is about.
15: Pith is on stage at the Engineered Air Theater through to May 10th. You can find tickets at the Fire Exit Theater website. Behind the curtain, I'm Andrea Montgomery.
0: And hundreds of students are heading to downtown Calgary this weekend for a different kind of competition. Bow Valley College hosting the Alberta Esports Championship. About 400 junior and high school students will compete in video games like Rocket League, Valorant, and Super Smash Brothers. Organizers say the event has doubled in size in just a year. Matches run through today and tomorrow with finals and awards set for Saturday afternoon. With Mother's Day this Sunday, there's a wide array of activities around Calgary. Tonight at 8, Triumph takes over the stage at the Saddle Dome with April Wine. Meanwhile, Flat Track Fever takes over the Acadia Rec Center this weekend, welcoming the best roller derby teams from across the country. On the big day Sunday, though, Calgary's 49th annual Sport Check Mother's Day run races through the streets. That starts at Chinook Center at 9 a.m. And to help celebrate Mom this weekend, you can visit the Wilder Institute Calgary Zoo for the annual Mother's Day brunch that goes both Saturday and Sunday starting at 9 a.m. Amy Grant's new album, The Me That Remains, reflects her journey of healing after a serious bicycle accident in 2022. The Grammy-winning musician has often defied labels throughout her career, moving between Christian and secular music. Her latest work explores themes of personal recovery and faith. Grant shares that writing music again feels therapeutic, helping her reconnect with her creative self. She acknowledges ongoing challenges from her accident, but feels physically strong. And David Attenborough, the excited but hushed voice of nature programs, turns 100 today.
18: A birthday message video to David Attenborough is being displayed in central London's Piccadilly Circus as the world's most famous wildlife presenter celebrates his 100th birthday. Later, the BBC hosts a party for Attenborough at the Royal Albert Hall, and cinemas throughout the day are showing his nature films. Through BBC programmes such as Life on Earth, The Private Life of Plants and The Blue Planet, Attenborough has illuminated the beauty, ferocity and sometimes downright weirdness of nature in a hushed, melodic voice that conveys his own awe at what he's witnessing. I'm Charles de Ledesma.
0: The latest from the markets is next. 660 News Time, 1025.
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26: Morning. The TSX is moving higher today, and it is on track to finish higher this week. Right now, up by 171 points, 34,027. Shares in Enbridge at the moment, little changed. That stock, though, is one of the most actively traded on Bay Street, down by 0.2%. The pipeline company says a drop in profit this past quarter was primarily due to non-cash unrealized changes in derivatives used to manage foreign exchange. The pipeline company also cited interest rate and commodity price risks as causes.

0: increased revenue coming through. That ultimately will be positive. But once again, we're in a challenge where the bad stuff happens before the good stuff comes to play. And that creates these pockets of weak employment data.
1: On Wall Street, fresh records for the S&P and the NASDAQ today. The S&P up 58, the NASDAQ higher by 350, and the Dow is up 34. At the Business Center, I'm Chris McCusker.
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8: 660 News Time, 1029, on the Business Traveler's weather forecast. Today in Edmonton, mainly sunny and 19. Kelowna, mainly cloudy and 19. Vancouver, mix of sun and cloud and 16. Regina, chance of a shower and 20. Toronto, a mix of sun and cloud and 13. Ottawa, mix of sun and cloud and 12. Montreal, a sun cloud mix and 13. Halifax, mainly sunny and 12. St. John's, Newfoundland, rain and 11. 660 News Time, 1030.
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9: It is Friday, May 8th. Good morning. I'm Lisa Grant.
8: And I'm Todd Kaufman in Calgary, mainly cloudy and 17. Here's what's making news right now.
9: Emergency crews are on the scene of a fire in Calgary's northwest.
10: Premier Danielle Smith and Prime Minister Mark Carney met this morning and the MOU was brought up.
11: Commuters we spoke with aren't too thrilled with high fuel prices.
12: Ideally like it to be lower.
11: And one economist predicts things will get worse sooner than you think.
13: A strange ceasefire where the fire has not ceased between the U.S. and Iran, but the truce is still on, according to President Trump. And how about that deal?
14: If it doesn't get signed, they're going to have a lot of pain.
15: Carolina one win away from advancing as the PWHL playoffs continue. Montreal could get to the final with a win tonight. Sports at 45.
1: The TSX jumps by more than 100 points. It's on track for a winning week. And fresh records for the S&P and the NASDAQ today after a better-than-expected U.S. jobs report. Business at 56.
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9: And time for traffic and weather together on the ones from the 660 News Radio Traffic Center now. 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
15: Watching delays because of an incident in the city's northwest. You're going to find a closure at 14th Street and 22nd Avenue. Crews fire in the area, and that leads to a detour requirement. And with police there, you'll have to pay attention to crews that are going to direct you around the communities to the east or to the west. Other options to avoid 14th Street in that stretch might include 4th Street to the east, or you could use 19th, 20th Street, 24th Street to the west, even Charleswood Drive, John Laurie Boulevard, and 16th Avenue would be your north and south east-west routes to get away from the area. In the southeast, McLeod Trail still has road work. North and southbound lanes are tight, moving through the Canyon Meadows Drive area. Northbound is usually the busier for the morning ride. The left-hand lane is closed in both directions. If there's more in the way, share it. 403-291-0066. 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Now the forecast. Here is speedy urologist Michael Coos.
16: More and more cloud on the way into the afternoon. It's an overcast late day as a trough tracks out of the west. 19 degrees the high. Could see some showers even overnight or first thing tomorrow morning. I am expecting some sunny breaks later in the day on Saturday with a high of 18 degrees. Mother's Day looks really nice. Mix of sun and cloud and up to 22 degrees. This afternoon's high up to 19 degrees.
8: And right now,

0: In Calgary, partly cloudy and 17. We'll have another check of traffic and weather together in less than 10 minutes. 660 News Time, 10:33.
1: Happening now in Calgary's northwest, as you're hearing in traffic with Tanya. Police and fire crews are on scene in Capitol Hill along 14th Street Northwest because of some sort of fire.
0: Police have closed off 14th between 22nd and 23rd streets and are currently redirecting traffic. 660 News Radio will bring you more on this developing story as it comes in.
1: An update from police on an attack in Auburn Bay last night. Police say one person is in stable condition after an apparent stabbing, and two youth are now in custody. Officers were called to the southeast neighborhood, finding the victim badly hurt. No word of any charges at this time, but the investigation continues.
0: Oh, they're up and they're hungry. Bear encounters are stacking up in K Country. A second bluff charge in just days is prompting new warnings and a closure. This time, a person was charged near Mount Shark Road in Spray Valley Provincial Park. Alberta Parks, as a result, has shut down the Trist Lake parking area and issued an advisory for surrounding trails. It comes after another close call earlier this week near Troll Falls. Officials say this is prime season for bear activity and remind anyone heading out to pack the bear spray.
1: Fresh off a trip across the pond, Premier Danielle Smith has met with Prime Minister Mark Carney in Ottawa. 660's Tim Schutz has the latest.
2: The memorandum of understanding was definitely brought up.
3: And I hope that we can get to the finish line on signing that MOU. I know industry is getting a bit impatient. Albertans are getting a little bit impatient. And if we're going to move forward with that MOU, I hope it happens in the next number of days.
2: Smith adds that there needs to be a demonstration that Canada can work with Alberta. After meeting with Carney, the Premier will then speak at a Canada Strong and Free Network event where she'll take part in a fireside chat. Her predecessor, Jason Kenney, will also be there. I'm Tim Schutz.
0: Oh, dozens of Alberta professors are urging the government to call a public inquiry into the alleged leak of the provincial voter list. 660 Sean Amato has more and gets reaction from the public safety minister and the official opposition as well.
4: The government is not committing to a public inquiry, and the premier has repeatedly said politicians need to stay out of it.
5: There's some very serious investigations that are going on right now, and I think we have to be very cognizant that we have to allow the RCMP, working with other law enforcement, Elections Alberta, to do their job.
4: The NDP leader not yet joining the call for an inquiry, but Nahed Nenshi wants the government to call an emergency meeting with the chief electoral officer to get a better understanding of what he's doing.
6: The chief electoral officer does have many of the powers of a public inquiry, so we need to understand from him, is he using those powers? Is he essentially doing a public inquiry? And how much of it will be in public? And how much of it will be reported? And if he's doing all the things a public inquiry would do anyway, then I'm okay with that, but I don't know that.
4: Sean Amato, City News, Edmonton.
1: Well, drivers are experiencing a bit of a reprieve at the pumps across the city. Gas Buddy notes the average price of gas is about $1.75 a liter, with savings of around 5 to 10 cents at a handful of stations this morning. It's better than Edmonton, where prices are in the $1.80 range. Phil Wood tells us the breaks here in Calgary, though, may not last long.
7: That's because Moshe Lander, senior economist with Concordia University, forecasts a spike in fuel prices the closer we get to the Victoria Day long weekend. He notes oil prices are hanging in the 100 U.S. dollar range, and negotiations between the United States and the Iranian regime are also impacting what you pay.
8: Once there's a deal, if there's a deal, WTI is not going to go back down to $60 the way it was 6 months ago. So it is going to take time for it to come down.
7: He recommends both levels of government provide taxpayers with a rebate to manage high living costs. Commuters at this Calgary gas station are just hoping for a break.
9: $124 just for 65 liters.
10: Ridiculous, especially in Alberta.
7: If you're really struggling, Lander suggests taking a different approach and change your driving habits.
8: It's not trying to look for the deal. It's trying to find a way to not use as much gas. And so maybe now is not the time to take a trip.
10: Well, I want to take a trip.
8: Well, then you have to pay the price.
7: I'm Phil Wood.
0: A city committee has voted to get rid of the free fare zone for trains in downtown Calgary. 660's Mike Gazzola is in with the latest.
11: The 7-4 vote came after hours of debate and hearing from Calgarians about ending the practice that Calgary Transit has had in place for 45 years. War 10's Andre Chabot voting to end the free ride.
12: This is all about increasing the safety on the entire system. And how can we not want that? In fact, that's the number one thing that people said will get them back to transit. I'm hearing hearing it from everybody in my community. These were people that were diehard transit users in the past. And he said to me, until you guys make some major improvements on transit safety, I'm not going to get back on the system.
11: A report from administration says that requiring a fare on board would give peace officers more authority to kick people off the train. It still needs to go before a full session of council, but then if it's approved there, it should come into effect by August 1st. I'm Mike Gazzola.
1: 660 News Time, 10:38. Fewer Albertans are dying from COVID-19, but fewer are getting vaccinations. Provincial data says 125 people have died since the end of August from COVID, compared to the more than 2,400 who died during the height of the pandemic in 2021-22. Speaking with the CBC, the former chief medical officer of health, Dr. James Talbot, says because the province did not follow NACI recommendations, it now sports one of the lowest immunization rates in the country. He adds Alberta used to be concerned when influenza killed 25 or 30 people, so 125 dead from COVID is not trivial.
0: Calgarians are expected to gather in the Northwest tonight to remember two children allegedly murdered by their father last week. The Immigrant Outreach Society has organized a candlelight vigil on 14th Street Northwest, just outside the District 3 police station. The bodies of the 3- and 5-year-old were found in the back of an SUV parked in the area last Thursday after their dad called 911 to report he had killed them. The 37-year-old man has since been charged with 2 counts of first-degree murder. Attendees are asked to bring small stuffed animals, candles, and flowers. The event gets underway at 6 o'clock.
1: A cyber attack has hit thousands of universities in the middle of final exams. The University of Alberta says it is investigating after learning system Canvas was breached and shut down this week. The university is saying sensitive data like passwords and financial information is not stored in that system, and officials are still working to figure out what may have been accessed. The platform was taken offline Thursday before being mostly restored. The attack is being linked to a known hacking group, which claims thousands of schools worldwide were affected. 660 News Radio has reached out to Calgary's major post-secondaries to see whether they were affected. Coming up, traffic and weather together on the ones. 660 News Time, 1040.
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1: 660 News Time, 1041. Time for traffic and weather together on the ones. So with the very latest from the roads, here is Tanya Blakeney.
17: There is a closure in the city's northwest at 14th Street. It shut down north and south as you move between 23rd and 22nd Avenues. This for a fire as police and fire crews remain in the area. There's also a crash in the southwest. No closure here, but lanes restricted at 8th Street and 9th Avenue. 9th Avenue is a one-way route as you move through the 8th Street traffic lights. Outside the downtown core, moving pretty well on the big routes, Deerfoot or McLeod Trail, both north and south, and 52nd Street also does well on the east side of the city. If you spot something in the way, you can share it, 403-291-0066. Now, a look at the forecast. Here's meteorologist Michael Coos.
18: We'll see more cloud through the mid to late afternoon. Warms up to 19 degrees, drops down to 8 overnight. Tomorrow, it's morning cloud cover, even a chance for some early showers. Clears through the afternoon, warms up to 17. Sunday's a mix of sun and cloud with a high of 21. This afternoon, it gets up to 19.
1: We're at 17 right now in Calgary. Lots of sunshine. 660 News Time, 1042. Coming up, look at sports with Tanya. 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
1: 17 degrees, a mix of sun and cloud in Calgary. Good morning, I'm Lisa Grant. Here are the top stories right now. As you've been hearing in traffic, emergency crews are on the scene of a fire in Capitol Hill in the Northwest. That's got 14th Street blocked off between 22nd and 23rd Street Northwest. You can stay tuned for traffic on the ones for updates with Tanya. Premier Danielle Smith met with Prime Minister Mark Carney in Ottawa today, hoping to get moving on the Memorandum of Understanding on major projects with the province, hoping to get a pipeline built. We'll have more details on that meeting coming up at 11. And an update from police on an attack in Auburn Bay last night. Police say one person is in stable condition now after an apparent stabbing, and two youth are in custody. Now the latest sports from Sportsnet 960. The Fan, here is Tanya Blakeney.
17: Macklin Celebrini of the San Jose Sharks headlining Canada's roster at the World Hockey Championships in Switzerland. The 19-year-old is a finalist as well for the Ted Lindsay Award after setting a Sharks franchise record, finishing fourth in the NHL scoring with 115 points in his second season. Canada's roster also includes Calgary Flames defenseman Zach Whitecloud, along with Edmonton Blue Liners Evan Bouchard, Darnell Nurse, former Flames GM Brad Treliving, and Pittsburgh assistant GM Jason Spezza. That's ahead the management group. Well, Misha Donskoff will coach the team. Canada opens the tournament against Sweden on May 15th in Zurich. The Montreal Canadiens are in Buffalo tonight as the NHL Stanley Cup playoffs continue round two. It's game two between the Sabres and Habs. The Buffalo Sabres won Wednesday's opener 4-2. It's one of two games on the ice for this Friday night. As the late one goes in Anaheim, the Ducks will host the Vegas Golden Knights for game three. That series is now a best of five. Last night,
22: they score!
17: Carolina put Philadelphia on notice. The Flyers lost 4-1 and now trail that second round series 3-0. Montreal Victoire and Minnesota Frost meet for game four of a best of five semifinal PWHL series tonight. And if Montreal wins, they're through and will have taken down the two-time reigning champion Minnesota Frost after a 2-1 win last night. The Victoire lead 2-1. Also tonight, Boston and Ottawa meet for game three in the other semifinal. That series is tied. On the hard court, it's Knicks in Philadelphia and the Spurs in Minnesota for NBA round two. And an historic night for the Toronto Tempo. Canada's first WNBA team officially tips off the brand new season tonight. The team is hosting the Washington Mystics as one of the two expansion clubs this year, alongside the Portland Fire. Toronto Blue Jays are also at home tonight. They host the LA Angels, the first of three. Sports at 15 and 45 minutes past this hour or anytime at sportsnet.ca.
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1: 660 News Time, 1048. The Pentagon has begun releasing new files on UFOs, saying members of the public can draw their own conclusions on unidentified anomalous phenomena. In addition to the Pentagon, the effort is led by the White House, the Director of National Intelligence, the Energy Department, NASA, and the FBI. The Pentagon said in the Morning Post on X that while past administrations sought to discredit or dissuade the American people, Donald Trump is focused on providing maximum transparency to the public, who can ultimately make up their own minds. And the Pentagon says additional documents will be released on a rolling basis. A man has pleaded not guilty in England to charges involving threatening behavior toward the former Prince Andrew. The 39-year-old was arrested yesterday after an incident near the former royal's home on King Charles's Sandringham estate. Reports say Andrew Mountbatten Windsor was threatened by a masked man while walking dogs near his home. Mountbatten Windsor was stripped of all honors and titles and banished from public view from the royal family after years of scandal, including his links to late convicted sex offender Jeffrey Epstein. 660 News Time, 1049. Hard to imagine the mood on board a cruise ship hit with a deadly hantavirus outbreak as it gets closer to finally being able to dock. The ship with four Canadians on board is expected to arrive in the Canary Islands this weekend, where it'll be met by Canadian consular officials. Kevin Meisner reports that means at least two more days at sea for the 140 passengers on board.
2: As we hear from CNN's Paul Mosquera, when the ship arrives in port, it'll be ordered to anchor offshore as public health officials board.
4: Once they have finished with all of that, they will make everyone wait inside the boat until the airplanes that will take them to their respective countries are ready.
2: Dr. Stephen Kornfeld is among the vacationing passengers. He had to step in to treat two sick patients, including the ship's doctor.
5: A lot of fever, fatigue, some GI issues, some shortness of breath.
2: The federal government also confirms three other people with connections to the cruise ship are now isolating at home in Ontario and Quebec. They aren't showing symptoms. I'm Kevin Meisner.
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6: Rob Snow here. Mother's Day is coming, and I was just looking at an old photo of the two of us, me and my mom sitting around a fire pit at a campground we went to every summer. 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
17: It is a good morning. It's been a quiet one for the most part. There is a crash downtown, 8th Street, 9th Avenue. Watch for crews in the area. 9th Avenue is a one-way through the intersection. There's also police and a fire issue in the northwest. 14th Street, north and southbound between 22nd and 23rd Avenues. You're going to find a detour. Southbound drivers are going to get cut off at 23rd. Northbound only gets as far as 22nd Avenue. Watch for police in the area. It sounds like the fire might be small, but it does need time to breathe and be corrected. If there is something more in the way, share it 403-291-0066. 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Now the forecast. Here's meteorologist Michael Coos.
18: Not a bad morning. We had some cloud cover first thing. Now we're getting more and more sun. The cloud cover we're keeping an eye on is still out to the west, just moving into the interior of BC and on the way. So more cloud late day and into the overnight for tomorrow morning too. Back into the sun tomorrow afternoon, up to 17 or 18, 21 degrees and a mix of sun and cloud on Mother's Day. This afternoon with increasing cloud warms up to 19.
1: Right now in Calgary, almost there. We're at 17 in the sunshine. 6:60 news time, 10:53. Well, don't forget, Mother's Day is this weekend, and there's lots to do in the city happening tonight. Canadian classic rock trio Triumph hits the stage at the Saddle Dome. The Canadian trio, in the midst of their 50th anniversary tour, and the show starts at 8 o'clock. To help celebrate Mom, you can head to the Wilder Institute Calgary Zoo for the annual Mother's Day brunch. That's happening both Saturday and Sunday. It starts at 9 a.m. You need to make reservation, though. And Calgary's 49th annual Sport Check Mother's Day run, walk, and wheel goes on Sunday. Hundreds of teams expected to take part of all abilities. That also starts at 9 a.m. at Chinook Center. Pith from Fire Exit Theater takes audiences inside one woman's stall in time and journey to find a way forward. Andrea Montgomery has the preview from behind the curtain.
0: Virginia has been living in limbo for 10 years since her husband vanished. But that is about to fall away as her housekeeper and a stranger enter her small world and force her on a fantastical, imaginary journey to move forward. Stephanie Alexandra plays the housekeeper.
7: What's so special about this show is that it has such a focus on the importance of community. And it takes three people that are kind of unlikely as a trio, to be honest.
0: She says the show is a lighter look at the power of grief. Pith is on stage at the Workland Center through to Sunday. Tickets at the Fire Exit Theater website. Behind the curtain, I'm Andrea Montgomery.
1: Billie Eilish is gearing up for her new concert film, and Miley Cyrus is being honored in a big way. More in the entertainment update.
8: 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A concert film the Grammy-winning star co-directed with James Cameron hits theaters Friday. Eilish told ABC News she's happy to have this permanent record of her tour for both her fans and for herself.
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8: The Minions have been part of Hollywood since the first Despicable Me movie back in 2010. Now in the new trailer for Minions and Monsters, the latest installment in the franchise, we see how the yellow creatures first came to Hollywood and how they nearly destroyed it. The movie's out July 1st. Chuck Sievertson, ABC News.
1: Singer Amy Grant has a new album out.
11: Coming out of the dark, coming out of this cave.
1: It's her first since she suffered a traumatic brain injury. Grant says the me that remains was a way of processing a serious bicycle accident back in 2022, which led to the injury and a long recovery. The 65-year-old Grammy Award winner saying she started writing again a couple of years ago and calls it a magical re-engaging in her creative self. She says her balance has gotten a lot better within the last year. She finally got back on a bike again just a few weeks ago. Coming up, a look at business, 6:60 news time, 10:56.
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31: Good morning. Bay Street is higher today and on track for a winning week. So it's up by 161 points now, 34,018. Shares in TELUS right now moving lower on Bay Street, down 1.2%. The company reported earnings today, which did show earnings per share slightly better than expected. But CFO Doug French is set to retire at the end of June. Gold futures right now a little higher, up by $13. $4,723. And then oil is bouncing back after three losing days, up by $1.29 to $96.08. It is looking at a loss this week. And the Canadian dollar down 13 100, 73.05 cents U.S. Now, our economy lost almost 18,000 jobs last month, while the unemployment rate rose 0.2% to 6.9%. That's the highest in 6 months. Francis Donald is senior economist at RBC.
10: Under the surface, there is some good news. First of all, Ontario did not do like the rest of the country. It gained 42,000 jobs this month, and the unemployment rate fell in Ontario. So it's an outlier in this story.
31: On Wall Street, a stronger than expected jobs report in the U.S. Consumer sentiment, though, fell to a record low. Record highs for the S&P and the NASDAQ again today. The NASDAQ up by 364, the S&P higher by 60, and the Dow is up by 9. At the Business Center, I'm Chris McCusker.
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0: It's Friday, May 8th. Good morning, I'm Todd Kaufman.
1: And I'm Lisa Grant in Calgary with some sunshine at 17 degrees. Here's what's making news right now.
0: Fresh off a trip from Europe, Premier Danielle Smith is busy in Ottawa today.
26: Commuters across Calgary are experiencing a slight reprieve at the pumps, but the breaks may not last long.
30: The ceasefire with Iran is still on, according to U.S. President Trump, even though the two sides exchanged fire in the Strait of Hormuz again.
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2: More days of uncertainty for the passengers on board the Dutch cruise ship at the center of a hantavirus outbreak. It won't arrive in the Canary Islands until Sunday. Four Canadians remain on board.
17: Two games on NHL playoff ice, two games on the NBA hard court, and the WNBA officially tips off in Canada. Sports at 15.
31: The TSX jumps by more than 100 points, even as the economy lost jobs, while the S&P and the NASDAQ hit fresh records today. Business at 26.
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0: Traffic and weather together on the ones from the 660 News Radio Traffic Center. Here's Tanya.
17: There was a crash downtown, 9th Avenue at 8th Street. Watch for some light delays as people on the road still assess damage and exchange information here. It didn't seem to be causing huge issues, but it is still there, so be aware of it. 9th Avenue is a one-way eastbound route. In the Northwest, had restrictions for police and fire at 14th Street and 22nd Avenue. Though it does look like delays north and southbound seem to be lightening up, you may still have a detour. Watch for the police directing around a small fire in the area at Capitol Hill. If you are traveling in the Northeast, no major issues to report. Country Hills Boulevard connects Stoney to Deerfoot and even through Métis Trail, southbound Métis, and even southbound Falcon Ridge. Saddletown Circle moving well all the way through McKnight Boulevard as Métis becomes 36th Street and Falcon Ridge becomes 52nd. If you see something in the way, share it. 403-291-0066. 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Leva Sleep, the better bed. Now the forecast. Here's meteorologist Michael Coos.
3: Morning sun, afternoon, especially late afternoon cloud and cloud cover into the evening, up to 19 degrees. Drops down to 8 overnight. Tomorrow it's 17 degrees into the afternoon with some afternoon sunshine. Starts off gray and then clears out. Sunday's a mix of sun and cloud with a low of 8 and a high up to 21. This afternoon's high reaching 19 degrees.
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4: It's a busy day for the premier as she meets with our country's leader.
1: As 660's Tim Schutz tells us, Smith is fresh off a trip to Europe and she'll make a couple of stops in the nation's capital today.
5: Smith met face-to-face with Prime Minister Mark Carney. Alberta and the feds have been working on a memorandum of understanding on a pipeline project, and Smith hopes that will be done in the next number of days.
6: Because I think in Alberta, there does need to be a demonstration that Canada can work. And I think that we've demonstrated a couple of things over the last number of months that we can work well together. And Alberta wants to continue to build major projects in partnership with the federal government.
5: Such a project would ship up to 1 million barrels a day to the West Coast for export to Asia, reducing Canada's reliance on the U.S. market. The premier will make an appearance at a National Conservative Convention with the Canada Strong and Free Network. I'm Tim Schutz.
7: 660 News Time, 11:03. This just into 660 News Radio. The U.S. ambassador will not be speaking at a conservative conference in Ottawa today. 660 News Radio business analyst Chris McCusker has more.
8: Pete Hoekstra, who was billed as one of the top speakers for the Canada Strong and Free Network conference, was taken off the schedule about an hour before his appearance. He was called back to Washington for urgent meetings, but no specifics were offered, and it's not clear if it has anything to do with CUSMA negotiations. Yesterday, former U.S. Secretary of State Mike Pompeo told conference attendees Canada should move past its irritation with the U.S. in ongoing trade talks. Now, a panel will be held today on Canada-U.S. relations, and it includes Conservative MP Jamil Giovanni. Alberta Premier Danielle Smith will also speak today. I'm Chris McCusker.
1: 660 News Time, 11:05. An update from police into an apparent stabbing in Calgary Southeast last night. Police were called to Auburn Bay just before 6 o'clock, where they found the victim with serious injuries. The person was taken to hospital, where they are now in stable condition. Officers have two teens in custody, but there's no word on charges yet.
7: Have you filled up the beast lately? There appears to be some relief at the pumps here in Calgary. Gas Buddy says regular gas is priced at $1.76 a liter on average, adding commuters can find cheaper fuel in South Calgary. Things aren't looking so rosy in Edmonton, though, where commuters are paying for gas in the $1.80s. But as 660's Phil Wood reports, savings here may soon be a thing of the past.
9: As we close in on the May long weekend, economist Moshe Lander predicts higher fuel costs with the increased demand. The war in Iran, the changeover to expensive summer gasoline, and oil prices around the $100 range have all contributed to the pain at the pumps. Lander says the Alberta government could also roll back its portion of the gas tax on Canada Day if WTI stays at more than $80 a barrel.
11: Now's the time that if you're really struggling at the pump, then it's not trying to look for the deal, it's trying to find a way to not use as much gas.
9: This person tells 660 News he spent $124 just for 65 liters.
12: Things are definitely up in the air, but still, like, you'd think that, you know, being in Alberta, we could get lower prices.
9: Lander suggests changing your transportation habits, something these commuters also recommend.
18: I want to get an electric bike or something similar to that, like an assisted bike, just because it's so bikeable, the city.
21: I just sort of walking to the grocery store instead nearby, instead of kind of coming all the way out here.
9: I'm Phil Wood.
1: The University of Alberta has confirmed it is one of thousands of universities affected by a cybersecurity breach on a commonly used learning system. The system, named Canvas, is commonly used for assignments. Officials confirm some U of A data was impacted, but they say personal details like passwords, birth dates, and financial info are not stored in Canvas. The platform was taken down as a precaution. 660 News Radio has reached out to Calgary post-secondaries to see if they were impacted.
7: Well, severe outcomes of COVID-19 in Alberta are on the decline, but immunization rates are among the lowest in Canada. Data finds 125 Albertans died of the illness since September of last year. Former Chief Medical Officer of Health, Dr. James Talbot, tells the CBC vaccination rates in our province hit an all-time low at 8%. In 2021-22, over 2,400 Albertans died. That's during the height of the pandemic.
1: 6:60 news time, 11:07. If you're doing any spring cleaning, you might be wondering how to get rid of that old paint. And the city's putting out a reminder. It's got almost a dozen hazardous waste drop-offs. You can drop off everything from batteries, vapes, and chemicals to paint and motor oil. And they even take fluorescent light tubes. You can find a drop-off location near you on the city's website at calgary.ca/HHW. That's for household hazardous waste. The city says not disposing of it carefully can be dangerous for waste collection workers and harm the environment.
7: Well, by this summer, Calgarians could be saying goodbye to the C-Train free fare zone in the downtown. 660's Mike Gazzola reports with the latest, including reaction.
10: The Infrastructure Committee debated for hours Thursday before voting 7-4 in favor of moving forward to get rid of that free service. Now, they say if more people have to pay to get on, it would be easier to kick people off. Ward 10 Councillor Andre Chabot citing safety concerns for riders.
14: It's about what it could potentially lead to in regards to increased revenue and increasing our cost recovery at the fare box. And the best way to do that is by increasing the number of paying customers on the system. And the only way we'll get some of those folks back is if we can provide them with at least a sense of safety and security on our system. And this, I think, goes a long ways to try and deliver on that.
10: The vote followed recommendations from administration for it to be removed, which would also bring in about $5 million worth of revenue. Now, this still needs to be voted at a full council session, and if it's approved there, the free downtown ride could be gone by August 1st. I'm Mike Gazzola.
7: Spanish authorities are preparing to receive over 140 passengers and crew from a hantavirus-stricken cruise ship headed for the Canary Islands. As 660's Kevin Meisner reports, health officials are planning on careful evacuations when the ship arrives, but at a distance.
2: The Centers for Disease Control ranks this outbreak at level 3, the lowest risk assessment. Still, precautions are being taken before the cruise ship arrives in the Canary Islands. As we hear from CNN's Paul Mascara, the ship won't actually be allowed to dock.
15: It will be anchored off the coast of those facilities. So it will maintain a distance. Once the cruise ship has arrived a few meters from the coast, then experts will get to the boat.
2: Dr. Stephen Kornfeld is among the passengers on board on vacation like everyone else. He tells CNN when the ship's doctor also got sick, he had to step in.
16: I sort of fell into the role of becoming the ship doctor.
2: The federal government also confirms three other people with connections to the cruise ship are isolating at home in Ontario and Quebec. They aren't showing symptoms. I'm Kevin Meisner.
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13: Tonight, a round two Stanley Cup playoff doubleheader. 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
17: It's a decent morning. It's been quiet and it continues to flow nicely in many areas around the city with dry roads and a mostly or at least partially blue sky. Now, there is a closure in the northwest, 14th Street near 22nd Avenue, dealing with some detours because of a fire investigation. Police in the area and hopefully wrapping up sooner rather than later. Callers and description is that the fire was fairly small, but it does need time to be cleaned up. In the southwest, there was a crash on 9th Avenue at 8th Street. The intersection a little slow. Watch for some people still lingering there. If you are traveling the city southeast this morning, Deerfoot does well northbound. 52nd Street also moving northbound. And McLeod Trail moving relatively well, but keep in mind construction lingers at Canyon Meadows Drive. If there is something in the way, you can pass it on. 403-291-0066. Now, a look at the forecast. Here's meteorologist Michael Coos.
0: More cloud cover on the way into the afternoon. Becomes mainly cloudy late in the day. Still gets up to 18 or 19. Drops down to 8 overnight tomorrow morning. Cloud, risk of showers, afternoon sun, and up to 17 Saturday. This afternoon's high reaching 19 degrees.
7: And right now in Calgary, partly cloudy and 18. 660 News time, 11:13. Well, the ceasefire between the U.S. and Iran is ongoing, and so apparently are military strikes. The two sides continue to battle it out in the Strait of Hormuz with an exchange of fire while the world waits for a deal. 660 Sophia Vavaroutsis with the latest.
3: The latest exchange of fire saw Iran claim to shoot at U.S. ships trying to cross the Strait of Hormuz. President Trump was asked about it.
22: They trifled with us today. We blew them away. They trifled. I call that a trifle.
3: On the American response of launching missiles and drones at Iranian military facilities, Trump called it, quote, a love tap. Retired U.S. military colonel Cedric Layton breaking down the meaning behind that on CNN.
23: What they're saying is, you can attack a few things here, but we're going to respond. And the hope on the part of the administration is that when the U.S. response is done, that everything is basically over and done with.
3: And Trump says a deal to end the war could be close and include some wins for the U.S.
22: It's an offer that basically said they will not have nuclear weapons. They're going to hand us the nuclear dust.
3: The U.S. is still waiting on Tehran's response to the newest proposal. I'm Sophia Vavaroutsos.
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7: It's mainly cloudy and 18. Good morning, I'm Todd Kaufman. Here are your top stories right now. Fresh off a trip across the pond, Premier Danielle Smith is continuing her advocacy for Alberta in the nation's capital today. Smith meeting with the Prime Minister, and the Memorandum of Understanding was just one of the topics. Smith says there needs to be a demonstration that Canada can work with Alberta. After meeting with Carney, the Premier will then speak at a Canada Strong and Free Network event where she'll take part in a fireside chat. Her predecessor, Jason Kenney, is also there. Commuters are experiencing a slight reprieve at the pumps across Calgary, but it's not likely going to last. Gas Buddy shows the average price of gas at $1.76 a liter, with savings of about 5 to 10 cents at a handful of stations. That's a far cry better than Edmonton, where prices are in the $1.80 range. Moshe Lander, senior economist with Concordia University, forecasts a spike in fuel prices the closer we get to the Victoria long weekend. 660 News time, 11:15. And time now for sports from Sportsnet 960, The Fan. Here's Tanya Blakeney.
17: Canada's roster for World Hockey Championship has been released. Macklin Celebrini leads the way along with Calgary defenseman Zach Whitecloud and Edmonton blue liners Evan Bouchard, Darnell Nurse. Other Canadians, of course, on the list include a trio from Winnipeg. Forwards Mark Scheifele, Gabriel Vilardi, and defenseman Dylan DeMello each selected. Former Flames GM Brad Treliving will be part of the group that heads the management while Misha Donskov coaches. And Canada opens the tournament against Sweden. It goes May 15th in Zurich. In NHL action last night, Carolina gave Philly notice.
26: Now Svechnikov, a little wrist shot. Stahl banks it in and he scores!
17: Jordan Stahl and Andrei Svechnikov each had a power play goal. The Canes dumped the Flyers 4-1 to take a 4-1 series lead. A 4-1 win in the game and a 3-0 series lead. Game 4 goes Saturday in Philly. There are two games tonight in the NHL, including the Montreal Canadiens visiting the Buffalo Sabres. Habs down 1-0. Vegas will also be in Ducks territory to play the Anaheim team that they are tied with 1-1. PWHL, two contests tonight, including the Montreal Victoire, which could advance to the PWHL finals with a win over Minnesota. They beat the Frost 2-1 last night. Game four is tonight in Minnesota. Also in Ottawa, Boston Fleet visit the Charge for game three. That series is tied. On the hard court, it's the NBA's Knicks in Philadelphia looking to take a 2-0 lead over the 76ers, while the Spurs could take the Timberwolves in Minnesota looking to snap a 1-1 deadlock in that best of seven. WNBA takes over Toronto tonight, the first ever game for the new expansion Tempo, Canada's first team, and the first club and expansion with the Portland Fire for the new season. Sports at 15 and 45 minutes past this hour or anytime at sportsnet.ca.
7: Still to come, first quarter losses for Calgary-based Enbridge. 660 News Time, 11:17.
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7: 660 News Time, 11:18. If you're headed west this weekend, make sure you pack the bear spray. For the second time this week, a bear has reportedly bluff-charged a person in Kay Country. It happened this time near Mount Shark Road in Spray Valley Provincial Park. Alberta Parks has closed the Trist Lake parking area and issued a warning for the surrounding area. This comes just days after a similar close call near Troll Falls. Officials remind hikers bears are active and looking for food at this time of year. Enbridge is reporting a decrease in first quarter profit. The Canadian pipeline company says it saw $1.67 billion in profit for the quarter, down from $2.26 billion a year earlier. Enbridge says the drop was primarily due to non-cash unrealized changes in derivatives used to manage foreign exchange, interest rate, and commodity price risks. Well, Princess Margriet of the Netherlands is in Ottawa this week, where she plans to visit her birthplace and attend the Canadian Tulip Festival. Dutch Ambassador to Canada Margriet Vano says Princess Margriet is Canada's princess in a way.
6: But she has always kept bonds with Canada. Even after her wedding, they went all the way up in the Arctic before it was fashionable, and she spent there 2 weeks in the cold. She's been all through the country, and she's very proud of the fact that her mother, Queen Juliana, sent tulips to Ottawa.
7: The Dutch princess and her husband met with Prime Minister Mark Carney yesterday, who thanked the princess for her lifelong commitment to Canada and the friendship between the countries from the moment of her birth. And it seems after all these years, the rumors are true after all, or are they? The Pentagon has begun releasing UFO files.
8: The Pentagon has started releasing new files on UFOs. President Trump teased the release last week.
11: I think some of it's going to be very interesting to people.
8: This batch includes FBI documents, NASA astronaut transcripts, and videos showing unidentified objects captured by military sensors in locations from Japan to North America. Congress told the Pentagon 4 years ago to start releasing decades of UFO sighting files, as some military members reported seeing unexplained aircraft. A 2024 report revealed hundreds of new so-called unexplained anomalous phenomena incidents, but no evidence the government had ever confirmed sighting alien technology. The Pentagon says the public can draw its own conclusions from these files. Sagar Meghani, Washington.
7: Coming up, traffic and weather together on the ones, and
1: the man who has brought us nature documentaries like The Blue Planet for over 70 years is celebrating a milestone birthday.
7: 660 News Time, 11:20.
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17: Good morning. Your newest report actually suggests things are moving quite nicely in the southwest. There was an earlier crash downtown 9th Avenue at 8th Street. That looks to be in the final stages of hopefully clearing up. In the northwest, 14th Street also seeing less delay after a fire incident at 14th and 22nd Avenue. Crews were in the area still lingering after a fire this morning, but it does look like you maybe getting through. If you could confirm you're getting through north and south at 14th Street near 23rd Avenue, would love to hear from you. 403-291-0066. Now, a look at the forecast. Here's meteorologist Michael Coos.
0: Sun gives way to more cloud through the mid to late afternoon and into the evening as well. Highs up to 19 degrees, drops down to 8 overnight. Tomorrow we'll see cloud in the morning, sun in the afternoon, up to 17, and a mix of sun and cloud in the forecast with a high in the low 20s on Mother's Day. This afternoon it's as warm as 19 degrees.
7: And right now in Calgary, partly cloudy and 18. 660 News Time, 11:22. Oh, there's no shortage of things to do in our city this weekend as Mother's Day arrives on Sunday. The city's 49th annual Sport Check Mother's Day run takes place on Sunday with hundreds of teams expected to run, walk, or wheel through the streets. The event gets underway at 9 a.m. at Chinook Center. Tonight, music fans can catch Triumph and April Wine live at the Sal Dome. The show starts at 8. And for those looking to treat mom, the Wilder Institute Calgary Zoo are hosting their annual Mother's Day brunch. That runs both Saturday and Sunday at 9 a.m., though reservations are recommended. And florists are facing higher supply costs and fuel surcharges for their shipments as the war in the Middle East keeps global oil prices elevated. That comes as many shoppers have been on a tight budget and hunting for value for a few years. Flower Trends florist owner Lisa Budgen says her team is being more creative to accommodate customer requests.
10: Our goal is always to work with our customers and work within their budget to give them something lovely. It really is about our florists being very creative and still being able to develop something beautiful for our customers.
7: Budgen says if someone has a $45 budget, the bouquet may not have a lily or hydrangea, which tend to be more expensive, but it will still include a rose, daisies, or carnations. And the world's most famous wildlife presenter celebrating a milestone birthday today. Here's 660's Eva Fragiscados.
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14: That was Prince William, one of the many sending Attenborough birthday messages. Google has also created a special birthday graphic when you type in Attenborough's name. 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
16: I've been completely overwhelmed by birthday greetings. From preschool groups to care home residents. I simply can't reply to each of you all separately, but I would like to thank you all most sincerely for your kind messages.
14: His milestone birthday will be celebrated with a 90-minute live event from the Royal Albert Hall featuring the BBC Concert Orchestra. I'm Eva Fragiscados.
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2: Canada's economy has now lost 112,000 jobs since the start of the year. It is the weakest four-month stretch since the pandemic in 2021. Almost 18,000 jobs lost in April, pushing the unemployment rate up to 6.9%. Frances Donald is senior economist at RBC.
3: The reason the unemployment rate rose wasn't because Canadian employers laid people off. It was actually because we had more people joining the labor force, more new entrants, as we call it.
2: The Canadian dollar down by a tenth of a cent now, 73.08 cents U.S. Now, the TSX is higher by 168 points, 34,024, on track for a gain this week of about 0.5%. Shares in Aritzia hit an all-time high today after that stock got at least two upgrades. Shares higher by 3.5%. The 2027 net revenue forecast did beat estimates, while comparable sales rose by double digits. Gold futures higher by $13 to $4,723, and oil right now is up by $1.13 to $9.

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6: 660 News Time, 11:29. Now the Business Traveler's weather forecast. Today in Edmonton, mainly sunny and 19. Kelowna, mainly cloudy and 19. Vancouver, a mix of sun and cloud and 16. Regina, chance of a shower and 20. Toronto, mix of sun and cloud and 13. Ottawa, mix of sun and cloud and 12. Montreal, a sun cloud mix and 13. Halifax, mainly sunny and 12. St. John's, Newfoundland, rain and 11. In the U.S., Seattle, sun cloud mix 17. Dallas, mainly sunny, 25. Houston, showers and 25. Chicago, mix of sun and cloud, 17. Denver, mainly sunny and 20. 660 News Time, 11:30.
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8: It is Friday, May 8th. Good morning. I'm Lisa Grant.
6: And I'm Todd Kaufman in Calgary, mainly cloudy and 18. Here's what's making news right now.
9: A wide range of topics are being discussed with Prime Minister Mark Carney and Premier Daniel Smith.
10: Ridiculous, especially in Alberta.
11: Commuters feeling the pain at the pumps could be in for more sticker shock for the long weekend.
12: Could Calgary be getting rid of the C-Train free fare zone? City Hall is moving forward to do so.
13: Retaliatory strikes against Iran or just a love tap? That description from President Trump, insisting the ceasefire is still on, but warning of consequences without a deal.
14: You're just going to have to look at one big glow coming out of Iran.
15: The Carolina Hurricanes are a win away from the third round of the NHL Stanley Cup playoffs. The Habs on the ice tonight. Sports at 45.
16: Tia sacks up by more than 100 points, even after a disappointing jobs report and fresh records on the S&P and the NASDAQ after a U.S. jobs report. Business at 56.
6: 660 News Time, 11:31.
8: And time for traffic and weather together on the ones. Over to the traffic center now. With the latest, here is Tanya Blakeney.
17: Good news in the city's northwest. It does appear that things are moving a little better through the area of Capitol Hill, 14th Street, 22nd Avenue. Watch for detours and police and fire still in the area after an incident this morning, but it does look like you're moving. In the southwest, 9th Avenue and 8th Street, there was an earlier crash, and westbound volume is a little slow because of that. Eastbound volume. It's an eastbound one-way route. In the southeast, no major issues to report at McLeod Trail, aside from construction, still at Canyon Meadows Drive. And if you see something in the way, stall, collision, distraction, construction slowing you down, maybe even a train, actually a train in the southeast might be doing its thing at 50th Avenue and Barlow Trail. North and southbound lanes on the map here just showing up red and pretty quickly. If you spot something again, 403-291-0066. 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Now the forecast. Here's meteorologist Michael Kuse.
18: Not a bad morning. We had some cloud cover first thing. Now we're getting more and more sun. The cloud cover we're keeping an eye on is still out to the west, just moving into the interior of BC and on the way. So more cloud late day and into the overnight for tomorrow morning too. Back into the sun tomorrow afternoon, up to 17 or 18, 21 degrees and a mix of sun and cloud on Mother's Day. This afternoon with increasing cloud, warms up to 19.
6: And right now in Calgary, mainly cloudy and 18. We'll have another check of traffic and weather together in less than 10 minutes. 660 News Time, 11:33.
8: An update from the fire department after a fire in Capitol Hill this morning in the city's northwest. The blaze breaking out in a home under construction in the 1500 block of 23rd Avenue Northwest.
6: It happened just before 9:30. Police shutting down 14th Street near 23rd Ave for the emergency crews. And no one was injured, and there's still no word on the cause of the fire.

0: With motorcycle season here, RCMP are cautioning the public about the rise of outlaw motorcycle gang activity. They say we should expect to see more bikes from these gangs on the roads, highways, and gas stations, as well as larger police presence on the weekends with planned rides and events happening. They say Satan's Choice Motorcycle Club is expanding with the potential to cause conflict with other gangs. If you see anything suspicious, you are asked to call police or Crime Stoppers.
1: Hi, fuel prices in Calgary appear to have stabilized, at least for now. The average cost of regular gas this morning, $1.75. This according to Gas Buddy. Several stations are selling for around 5 to 10 cents less. It's a different story in Edmonton, however, with prices in the $1.80s. But as 660's Phil Wood reports, don't expect to see a drop anytime soon.
2: Calgary-based economist Moshe Lander predicts prices will climb, with demand likely to increase for the May long weekend. Granted, things could have been worse if the feds didn't suspend its fuel excise tax. Lander points out, by law, the province could also cut their portion of the gas tax on Canada Day if oil prices stay above $80 a barrel into June.
3: You know, WTI is continuing to hang around the $100 a barrel point, and so it is something that we could see coming off sometime soon.
2: He disagrees with a tax break, suggesting governments instead repay citizens to manage the high cost of living. These commuters tell 660 News they're hoping for some relief, especially in a province known for its oil and gas industry.
4: Ideally, like it to be lower. I know that, you know, with the war going on right now, things are definitely up in the air.
5: I only do $20 per time. Won't go ahead at it.
2: Lander suggests those struggling with the cost of living take a close look at their transportation habits and consider driving less, cycling, taking public transit, or ride sharing. I'm Phil Wood.
0: Well, members of Calgary's Infrastructure Committee at City Hall voting last night to start the process to get rid of the free fare zone for C trains in the downtown core. 660's Mike Gazzola reports.
6: The vote was 7-4, and it follows a recommendation from administration to do away with it altogether, saying it would help with safety issues on the train and bring in around $5 million more worth of revenue. Ward 7 Councillor Mike Atkinson was one of the four against the move, saying just because other cities got rid of theirs, it doesn't mean Calgary should do the same as well.
7: And while I recognize that there other cities have done away with this, like, other cities also did away with their stampedes, their equivalents, right? Other cities have torn out their plus 15s.
6: The move still needs to be voted on at a full session of council, but if that happens, the free ride downtown should end by August the 1st. I'm Mike Gazzola.
1: Well, Premier Daniel Smith meeting with Prime Minister Mark Carney today in Ottawa. As 660's Tim Schutz reports, it kicked off very cordially with a lot of things to talk about.
8: Premier Daniel Smith is face-to-face with Prime Minister Mark Carney in Ottawa. Carney hopes to discuss a wide range of topics.
9: We have more to do, which is why we're sitting down today. But just, you know, thinking back, the cooperation agreement on regulation, so that, you know, one-stop shop on regulation, the methane agreement. Mm-hmm. Of course, the MOU, which we're building off of, the enhanced oil recovery measures that were in the update, a series of other areas where we're working to make Canada work better for Albertans.
8: After meeting with the Prime Minister, Smith will speak at a National Conservative Convention with the Canada Strong and Free Network. I'm Tim Schutz.
0: A vigil is planned tonight to honor two children found dead in an SUV in Calgary's Northwest last week. Calgary's Immigrant Outreach Society says the candlelight vigil will honor the lives of two beautiful angels taken too soon. The 3- and 5-year-olds were found last Thursday in a vehicle on 14th Street Northwest outside the District 3 police station after their father called 911 to report he had killed them. The 37-year-old now facing two counts of first-degree murder. Community members are asked to bring flowers, candles, and small stuffed animals. The event starts at 6 o'clock.
1: 660 News Time, 11:37. An update now from Calgary Police on a stabbing in the city's southeast last night. They now say the victim's in stable condition and two youth are in custody. Just before 6 p.m., officers were called out to Auburn Bay for reports of an assault with a weapon. The victim was rushed to hospital with serious injuries. There's no word yet on any possible charges.
0: Well, following the leak of Alberta's voter list, the UCP says there won't be a public inquiry into it. However, as Sean Amato reports, dozens of professors want one.
10: Call the public inquiry now. That's the demand from more than 30 Alberta professors who are all concerned about the alleged leak of the province's voter list. If there has been no wrongdoing, an inquiry can confirm that and help reassure the public. If wrongdoing has occurred, authorities and Albertans can hold the perpetrators accountable. A public letter states, this former NDP MLA agrees.
11: It does not feel to me that all of the actors in this particular play are taking it as seriously as they should. That is why a public inquiry absolutely is the right way to do this quickly.
10: Shannon Phillips, critical of Police and Elections Alberta for not holding any press conferences since the alleged leak was revealed a week ago.
11: We need to understand what they know about chain of custody for our 2.9 million records. We need to know if this data was chopped up or sold.
10: Sean Amato, City News, Edmonton.
0: A prominent member of the Centurion Project is stepping down from a community leadership role. CBC reports Tim Hoven has quit as president of the Rocky Mountain House Chamber of Commerce. The move comes as authorities dig into the Centurion Project, the pro-separatist group accused of publishing the data of nearly 3 million Albertans. Coming up, traffic and weather together on the ones. Tanya Blakeney standing by with what's happening on the roads. 660 News Time, 1140.
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16: Rush hour volume well behind you. And even for a Friday, it wasn't that terrible this morning. There does seem to be a bit of a slowdown or at least recovery happening in the southeast at Barlow and 50th Avenue. Train doing its thing. And southbound lanes look to be back to almost normal. Northbound volume may take an extra couple traffic lights to clear out. You're slow from about halfway back from 50th Avenue to 61st right now. And hopefully the train is fully done. In the Northwest, 14th Street and 22nd Avenue. Earlier fire investigation continues. May still see some police in the area, but it does appear that you can travel now north and south on 14th Street. In the southwest downtown at 9th Avenue, there was a crash at 8th Street. And if there is something in your way, pass it on. Love to help. 403-291-0066. Now, a look at the forecast. Here's meteorologist Michael Coos.
17: We'll see more clouds through the mid to late afternoon. Warms up to 19 degrees, drops down to 8 overnight. Tomorrow it's morning cloud cover, even a chance for some early showers. Clears through the afternoon, warms up to 17. Sunday's a mix of sun and cloud with a high of 21. This afternoon it gets up to 19.
0: 18 degrees and mainly sunny sky right now in Calgary. Well, if you've been wondering where Rob Snow is, yes, we miss him too, but he is off for a couple of days. His Now You Know talk show normally runs at this time during weekdays, but we are expecting him back on Monday. Well, coming up, Tanya Blakeney has the latest sports for you, and we've got your top stories next.
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0: 18 degrees with some sunshine in Calgary for your Friday morning. I'm Lisa Grant. Here's what's making news right now. An update from the fire department after a fire in Capitol Hill this morning that affected traffic on 14th Street. As you were hearing with Tanya in traffic, it shut down traffic on 14th at about 23rd Avenue Northwest. A fire department now saying a blaze broke out in a home under construction and no one was hurt. With motorcycle season here, RCMP are cautioning the public about the rise of outlaw motorcycle gang activity. They say we should expect to see more bikers from these gangs on the roads, highways, and gas stations this summer. And members of Calgary's Infrastructure Committee voting to start the process to get rid of the free fare zone downtown for C-trains. We'll have more on that coming up at noon. Now the latest from Sportsnet 960. The Fan, here is Tanya Blakeney.
16: Macklin Celebrini of the San Jose Sharks headlining Canada's roster for the World Hockey Championships in Switzerland. The 19-year-old is also a finalist for the Ted Lindsay Award this year. Canada's roster includes some Calgary representation. Current Flame defenseman Zach Whitecloud and former Flames GM Brad Treliving are part of the team. Treliving, of course, heading the management group. It'll be coached by Misha Donskoff. And the tournament begins May 15th for Team Canada playing Sweden in Zurich. NHL playoffs had Carolina put Philadelphia on the brink of elimination last night.
19: Now Svechnikov, a little wrist shot. Stahl banks it in and he scores!
16: Svechnikov assisted, also had an own power play goal as Jordan Stahl had that game winner. And the Canes dumped the Flyers 4-1 to take a 3-0 series lead over Philadelphia in that second round, second force tomorrow. There are two games tonight. It is game two between Montreal and Buffalo. The Habs trail 1-0. And the Vegas Golden Knights and Ducks meet in Anaheim for the first of this series. It is game three, but that set is tied 1-1. PWHL yesterday, Minnesota Frost fell 2-1 to the Montreal Victoire and now trail the best of five series 2-1. Victoire can advance this evening with a win to the finals. They would have ousted the two-time reigning champion, Frost. Also tonight, it is Boston in Ottawa. That series is tied. On the hard court, Shea Gilgeous-Alexander had 22 points alongside teammate Chet Holmgren. Oklahoma City beat the Los Angeles Lakers 125-107 to take a 2-0 lead yesterday, while the Detroit Pistons also beat the Cleveland Cavaliers 107-97, now up 2-0 in that set. In NFL news, the NFL and league referees have agreed on a new 7-year collective bargaining agreement that avoids a potential work stoppage and use of replacement officials. The deal runs through the 2032 NFL season. Toronto Blue Jays also on the pitch tonight, or the field tonight. They're on the diamond tonight as they are looking to get back in the win column, hosting the LA Angels. It's the first of three in Toronto. Sports at 15 and 45 minutes past this hour or anytime at sportsnet.ca.
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0: 6:60 News Time, 11:48. And despite exchanging missile and drone strikes in the Strait of Hormuz, the U.S. insists the ceasefire with Iran is still on. But as 6:60 Sophia Vavaroutsos tells us, Washington is warning of consequences if there's no deal soon.
2: U.S. officials say they're still waiting on Iran's response to a revised peace proposal. That was expected to come yesterday, and the president last night warned of consequences if a deal doesn't get done quickly.
3: If there's no ceasefire, you're not going to have to know. You're just going to have to look at one big glow coming out of Iran.
2: As for the state of the ceasefire, Donald Trump says it's still on despite an exchange of fire between the two sides. ABC's Rachel Scott with the president's response.
4: The Pentagon says Iran fired missiles at American Navy destroyers trying to cross the Strait of Hormuz, and that the U.S. fired back, striking Iranian military facilities and command locations. Central Command describes the American strikes as self-defense. In an interview with Meet, President Trump called them something else. A love tap.
2: Iran has accused the U.S. of violating the ceasefire. I'm Sophia Vavaroutsos.
0: Now, the cruise ship with a hantavirus outbreak linked to three deaths is expected to dock Sunday in the Canary Islands. Consular officials from this country are preparing to meet the four Canadians on board. 660's Kevin Meisner joins us with the latest.
5: As we hear from CNN, Salma Abdelaziz, the passengers, including four Canadians, will all be assessed for symptoms, and contact tracing will be done before they're even allowed to leave the ship.
6: More than 140 passengers from 23 different countries. Spanish authorities are working to repatriate those individuals. So the expectation is that they will be asked to isolate once they are home for a period of 45 days.
5: Now, the federal government says three other Canadians with connections to the cruise ship are isolating at home in Ontario and Quebec. They aren't showing any symptoms. No word on how they got home or which airlines or airports were used. I'm Kevin Meisner.
0: Coming up, traffic and weather together on the ones, and also on the way, it's game on downtown. We'll explain just around the corner. 6:60 News Time, 11:50.
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16: Your Friday morning ends as quietly but sunnier than it started. Less cloud cover overhead. That helps move things along and just feels better when you're on the road. Travel speed on Deerfoot looking pretty good, close to the Hunter K mark north and south. May tap just a few breaks around the Glenmore area. Not that that's unusual, but east and westbound Glenmore also just a little slow as you move underneath that Deerfoot area with roadwork and pylons still set up on the ramp. In the city southwest, there was an earlier crash, 9th Avenue, 8th Street. That's cleared out of the way. Also watching volume move a little more freely around 14th Street and 22nd Avenue. As you're hearing in the news, a Capitol Hill blaze this morning seemed rather minor, but it did lead to some lane closures on 14th Street. Watch for police still in the area. Crews, fire crews still in the area as well, and potential lane and or detours required. Again, 14th Street, 22nd Avenue Northwest. If there is something in the way, share it, 403-291-0066. 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Now the forecast. Here's meteorologist Michael Kuss.
17: More and more cloud on the way into the afternoon. It's an overcast late day as a trough tracks out of the west. 19 degrees the high. Could see some showers even overnight or first thing tomorrow morning. I am expecting some sunny breaks later in the day on Saturday with a high of 18 degrees. Mother's Day looks really nice. Mix of sun and cloud and up to 22 degrees. This afternoon's high up to 19 degrees.
0: Right now in Calgary, we're sitting at 18 in a mix of sun and cloud. 6:60 news time, 11:53. Well, residents in the Shepherd Industrial Area are raising concerns about a massive waste pile growing near a landfill site. Post Media reporting the towering stockpile near 24th Street Southeast has become an eyesore, with residents saying debris is now spilling beyond the site and getting bigger by the day. The city says as it is taking enforcement action, while operator Echo Recycling blames a temporary backlog. And they say the pile will be cleared by the end of May. Well, if you're not sure what to do with the hazardous stuff when you're doing your spring cleaning, the city's got nearly a dozen locations where you can drop it off. They take everything from old batteries and vapes to household chemicals, motor oil, and even bear spray. You can head to the city's website, calgary.ca, to find a location near you. It is game on in downtown Calgary. Hundreds of students competing this weekend at the Alberta Esports Championship at Bow Valley College. Around 400 junior and high school players from across the province are taking part in this, competing in titles like Rocket League, Valorant, and Super Smash Bros.
1: Did I win?
0: Organizers say esports clubs are one of the fastest growing activities in schools. Some matches are running through today and tomorrow. The finals are set for Saturday afternoon. Well, can you use your imagination to address your grief? Pith at Fire Exit Theater is exploring making the impossible feel real. 660's Andrea Montgomery has more from behind the curtain.
8: Fire Exit Theater's season closer at the Workland Center is called Pith, a story that takes a real devastating mystery and probes what can be discovered through imagination.
9: So Pith is a comedy about grief. So basically, it follows a woman named Virginia, whose husband went missing 10 years ago, but she hasn't been able to unpack that grief yet, and she's not really able to leave her home because she's waiting for his return.
8: Stephanie Alexandra plays the woman's housekeeper, who, along with a seemingly random sailor, guides that woman through a journey that seeks to bring closure. Pith is on stage at the Engineered Air Theater at the Workland Center through to May 10th. Tickets at the Fire Exit Theater website. Behind the curtain, I'm Andrea Montgomery.
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0: 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Now the latest business. Here is Chris McCusker.
12: Canada's economy has now lost 112,000 jobs since the start of the year. It is the weakest four-month stretch since the pandemic in 2021. Almost 18,000 jobs lost in April, pushing the unemployment rate up to 6.9%. Francis Donald is senior economist at RBC.
13: The reason the unemployment rate rose wasn't because Canadian employers laid people off. It was actually because we had more people joining the labor force, more new entrants, as we call it.
12: The Canadian dollar down by a tenth of a cent now, 73.08 cents U.S. Now, the TSX is higher by 168 points, 34,024, on track for a gain this week of about 0.5%. Shares in Aritzia hit an all-time high today after that stock got at least two upgrades. Shares higher by 3.5%. The 2027 net revenue forecast did beat estimates, while comparable sales rose by double digits. Gold futures higher by $13 to $4,723. And oil right now is up by $1.13 to $95.93 a barrel. It is on track for a loss. loss this week. On Wall Street, a better-than-expected jobs report here. Fresh records for the S&P and the NASDAQ again today. The S&P is higher by 57, the NASDAQ up by 406, and the Dow is down 11. U.S. Secretary of State Marco Rubio says he's expecting a response to the latest peace proposal from Iran today. At the Business Center, I'm Chris McCusker.
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22: It's Friday, May 8th. Good afternoon. I'm Todd Kaufman.
0: And I'm Lisa Grant in Calgary. 18 degrees, a mix of sun and cloud. Here's what's making news right now.
22: Premier Danielle Smith and Prime Minister Mark Carney met this morning and the MOU was brought up.
23: Commuters we spoke with aren't too thrilled with high fuel prices.
24: Ideally, like it to be lower.
23: And one economist predicts things will get worse sooner than you think.
22: A vigil's planned for tonight to honor two children found dead in an SUV in the Northwest last week.
2: A strange ceasefire where the fire has not ceased between the U.S. and Iran, but the truce is still on, according to President Trump. And how about that deal?
3: If it doesn't get signed, they're going to have a lot of pain.
16: The Habs and Sabres play Game 2 of Round 2. Canada may have to start the FIFA World Cup without its captain. Sports at 15.
12: The TSX jumps by almost 200 points, on track for a winning week, despite a disappointing jobs report and fresh records on Wall Street. Business at 26.
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25: Well, happy Friday. The sun is shining. Road conditions nice and clear throughout the city. Of course, we do have construction, but no reported stalls or collisions getting in your way at the moment. Now, do keep in mind, though, in the Northwest, we are dealing with a closure for 14th Street Northwest. This is just between 23rd and 22nd Avenue Northwest. Emergency crews are on scene. They are dealing with a fire, so you do want to avoid that stretch. But we are also seeing some delays for southbound Deerfoot just as you're approaching Glenmore and eastbound Glenmore. We've got some pockets of slower moving volume just between Crowchild and Deerfoot Trail. Now, McLeod Trail, also a busy spot both directions, just between Lake Fraser Gate and Mid-Lake Shaughnessy Boulevard. That is lane closures getting in your way there, but we're moving well for McKnight Boulevard. No issues for Country Hills Boulevard. If you do see any other problems, though, you can always pass those on at 403-291-0066. Let's take a look at your weather forecast now with meteorologist Kevin Stanfield.
4: Your average high for this time of year is near 15 degrees, and today's high pushes for 22. We have north wind up to 30 kilometers per hour, and cloud will continue to build as the afternoon wears on, at times potentially creating scattered showers. That's possible later on this evening. And with that cloud overnight, we can expect a low of 10 degrees.
0: Right now in Calgary, 19 degrees, 660 News Time, 1202.
5: All fresh off a trip across the pond, Premier Danielle Smith has met with Prime Minister Mark Carney today in Ottawa.
0: 660's Tim Schutz brings us the latest.
22: The memorandum of understanding was definitely brought up.
6: And I hope that we can get to the finish line on signing that MOU. I know industry is getting a bit impatient. Albertans are getting a little bit impatient. And if we're going to move forward with that MOU, I hope it happens in the next number of days.
22: Smith adds that there needs to be a demonstration that Canada can work with Alberta. After meeting with Carney, the Premier will then speak at a Canada Strong and Free Network event where she'll take part in a fireside chat. Her predecessor, Jason Kenney, will also be there. I'm Tim Schutz.
5: Commuters are experiencing a slight reprieve at the pumps across Calgary for now. Gas Buddy notes the average price of gas in our city is $1.76 a liter, with savings of about maybe 5 to 10 cents at a handful of stations today. It's better than Edmonton, though, where prices are in the $1.80 range. 660's Phil Wood tells us the break here in Calgary may not last.
7: That's because Moshe Lander, senior economist with Concordia University, forecasts a spike in fuel prices the closer we get to the Victoria Day long weekend. He notes oil prices are hanging in the $100 US dollar range, and negotiations between the United States and the Iranian regime are also impacting what you pay.
14: Once there's a deal, if there's a deal, WTI is not going to go back down to $60 the way it was 6 months ago. So it is going to take time for it to come down.
7: He recommends both levels of government provide taxpayers with a rebate to manage high living costs. Commuters at this Calgary gas station are just hoping for a break.
18: $124 just for 65 liters.
26: Ridiculous, especially in Alberta.
7: If you're really struggling, Lander suggests taking a different approach and change your driving habits.
14: It's not trying to look for the deal. It's trying to find a way to not use as much gas. And so maybe now is not the time to take a trip.
26: But I want to take a trip.
14: Well, then you have to pay the price.
7: I'm Phil Wood.
0: 660 News Time, 1204. An update from the fire department. They say crews remain on scene after a house fire that broke out earlier today in Capitol Hill. The firefighters were called out just after 9:20 to a home in the 1500 block of 23rd Avenue Northwest. There they found smoke coming from the main floor. Crews went inside, brought the fire under control, and searched the home, which they found was empty and under redevelopment. Traffic is still being impacted in the area with disruptions along 14th Street and 23rd Avenue.
5: And Calgary police now out with more on an attack last night in Auburn Bay. Police say one person's in stable condition after an apparent stabbing last night. Two youth are now in custody. Officers were called to the Southeast neighborhood and found the victim badly injured. There's no word yet on any charges at this point, but the investigation's said to be ongoing.
0: A heads up from RCMP about the rise of outlaw motorcycle gang activity across the province. RCMP say we should expect to see more bike gangs on the roads this summer, along with gas stations and the highways. There's also expected to be a larger police presence on the weekends because of planned rides and events being held. Police say Satan's Choice Motorcycle Club is expanding and could potentially lead to conflict with other gangs. You're asked to contact police or Crime Stoppers if you see anything suspicious.
5: Oh, they're up and they're hungry. Bear encounters are stacking up in Kay Country. A second bluff charge in just days is prompting new warnings and a closure. This time a person was charged near Mount Shark Road in Spray Valley Provincial Park. Alberta Parks has shut down the Trist Lake parking area and issued an advisory for the surrounding trails. It comes after another close call earlier in the week near Troll Falls. Officials say this is prime season for bear activity. They're reminding anyone heading out to pack the bear spray.
0: 660 News Time, 1206. Dozens of Alberta professors are urging the government to call a public inquiry into the alleged leak of the provincial voter list. City's Sean Amato with more and gets reaction from the public safety minister and the official opposition.
27: The government is not committing to a public inquiry, and the premier has repeatedly said politicians need to stay out of it.
28: There's some very serious investigations that are going on right now, and I think we have to be very cognizant that we have to allow the RCMP, working with other law enforcement, Elections Alberta, to do their job.
27: The NDP leader not yet joining the call for an inquiry, but Nahed Nenshi wants the government to call an emergency meeting with the chief electoral officer to get a better understanding of what he's doing.
29: The chief electoral officer does have many of the powers of a public inquiry.
8: So we need to understand from him, is he using those powers? Is he essentially doing a public inquiry? And how much of it will be in public? And how much of it will be reported? And if he's doing all the things a public inquiry would do anyway, then I'm okay with that, but I don't know that.
9: Sean Amato, City News, Edmonton.
5: A city committee has voted to get rid of the free fare zone for C-trains in downtown Calgary. 660's Mike Gazzola is in with the latest.
10: The 7-4 vote came after hours of debate and hearing from Calgarians about ending the practice that Calgary Transit has had in place for 45 years. War 10's Andre Chabot voting to end the free ride.
11: This is all about increasing the safety on the entire system. And how can we not want that? In fact, that's the number one thing that people said will get them back to transit. I'm hearing it from everybody in my community. These were people that were diehard transit users in the past. And he said to me, until you guys make some major improvements on transit safety, I'm not going to get back on the system.
10: A report from administration says that requiring a fare on board would give peace officers more authority to kick people off the train. It still needs to go before a full session of council, but then if it's approved there, it should come into effect by August 1st. I'm Mike Gazzola.
0: A gathering is planned for the Northwest tonight to remember two children allegedly murdered by their father last week. The Immigrant Outreach Society organizing a candlelight vigil along 14th Street Northwest outside the District 3 police station. The bodies of the 3- and 5-year-old were found in the back of an SUV parked in the area last Thursday after their dad called 911 to report he had killed them. The 37-year-old man has since been charged with 2 counts of first-degree murder. Attendees are asked to bring small stuffed animals, candles, and flowers. The event gets underway at 6 o'clock.
5: There's mixed messaging from the U.S. and Iran on the state of a ceasefire in the war after the two sides fired at each other in the Strait of Hormuz again today. As 660 Sofia Vavarutsis reports, Iran says the U.S. is not playing fair.
2: Iran has accused the U.S. of violating the shaky ceasefire by launching retaliatory strikes on its military infrastructure. But U.S. President Trump called the military action, quote, just a love tap. Retired U.S. military colonel Cedric Layton translating that on CNN.
13: What I think President Trump is trying to say is that this is a measured response toward what the Iranians are doing.
2: The Pentagon says the strikes were in response to Iran's firing on U.S. ships trying to cross the Strait of Hormuz, none of which were hit. And as for the state of negotiations to end the war, President Trump says,
3: talks are going very well, but they have to understand if it doesn't get signed, they're going to have a lot of pain.
2: The U.S. is still waiting for a response from Tehran on a revised peace proposal. I'm Sofia Vavarutsos.
5: Coming up, traffic and weather together on the One. 660 News Time, 1210.
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16: Well, no reported stalls or collisions, but in the Northwest and Capitol Hill, we do have emergency crews still on scene. So 14th Street, we do have had that blocked off between 23rd and 24th Avenue Northwest. Does look like you are starting to make your way through this stretch, but it is quite busy, so you do want to keep that in mind. Now, luckily, no other reported issues at the moment, but eastbound at McKnight, we do have some construction as you're approaching Deerfoot. We are seeing some delays there at the moment, but we are moving well now for both directions of Deerfoot. Eastbound Glenmore, you are still busy just connecting onto Deerfoot Trail. And then no issues for Crowchild, Sarcee Trail, or Bow Trail. But McLeod, we are still busy between Lake Fraser Gate and Mid-Lake Shaughnessy Boulevard. Now, no issues for Stoney or Satina Trail around the city, and you are moving well for highways surrounding. If there are any other problems, though, that you do spot this afternoon, you can always bounce those on at 403
1: 1-800-291-0066. Let's take a look at your weather forecast now with meteorologist Kevin Sanfield.
4: Cloud overnight traps heat near the surface, leaving our low near 10 degrees, a ways above your seasonal average low, which is 2. It's mainly cloudy through Saturday with northwesterly wind around 20 kilometers per hour. The high there gets to 19 degrees with a low of 5. We have north gusts today up to 30 kilometers per hour with a high of 22.
5: And right now in Calgary, mainly cloudy and 19. 660 News time, 12:13. A cyber attack has hit thousands of universities in the middle of final exams. The University of Alberta says it's investigating after learning system Canvas was breached and shut down this week. The university says sensitive data like passwords and financial information is not stored in that system, and officials are still working to figure out what may have been accessed. The platform was taken offline Thursday before being mostly restored. The attack is being linked to a known hacking group which claims thousands of schools worldwide were affected. 660 News Radio has reached out to Calgary's major post-secondaries to see if they were affected. Still to come on 660 News Radio Calgary, your latest headlines. 660 News time, 12:14.
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5: It's mainly cloudy and 19. Good afternoon, I'm Todd Kaufman. Here are your top stories right now. Premier Danielle Smith says she hopes the memorandum of understanding between her province and the feds can be completed soon because Albertans need to see that Canada can work. Work is underway to verify signatures on a petition for a separation referendum that could happen this fall. Smith and Prime Minister Mark Carney met in Ottawa this morning. Both said progress has been made on the agreement to work together on major projects and make changes to environmental regulations. After meeting with Carney, the Premier is now speaking at a Canada Strong and Free Network event where she's taking part in a fireside chat. Police say one person's in stable condition now after an apparent stabbing last night in Auburn Bay. Two young people are now in custody. A few minutes before 6 p.m., officers were called to the southeast neighborhood and found the victim badly injured. No word yet on any charges, and the investigation is said to be ongoing. 660 News time, 12:15. And time now for sports from Sportsnet 960, The Fan. Here's Sandra Priscina.
0: Todd, two games in the Stanley Cup playoffs. Montreal hoping to earn a split in Buffalo. The Canadiens own an all-time record of 25-25 in their next game when trailing 1-0 in a best of seven. After earning a split in Vegas, the Ducks back home to entertain the Golden Knights. You can watch both of these games on Sportsnet. This year's Hart finalists are in Nikita Kucherov, Nathan MacKinnon, and Connor McDavid. Flames blue liner Zach Whitecloud is off to Switzerland to represent Canada at the World Championships. Canadian captain Alphonso Davies is out 4 to 5 weeks with a left hamstring injury suffered in Bayern Munich's Champions League semifinal. The 25-year-old status for the World Cup opener June 12th is now uncertain. Canada Soccer saying it's working with the Bayern medical team as he races to be fit. Some exciting moments for Canadian basketball. The Toronto Tempo making their WNBA regular season debut, home to the Washington Mystics at 5:30. The NBA postseason rolling on with a pair of second-round games. The Knicks at the 76ers with a chance to go up 3-0. The Spurs visit the Timberwolves. That series tied at 1. Riding a four-game slide, the Blue Jays home to the Angels. Action set for 5:07. It's on Sportsnet 1. 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
5: 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Foreign Affairs Minister Anita Annan says one consular official has arrived in the Canary Islands, where four Canadians on a cruise ship that was hit with a hantavirus outbreak are set to arrive Sunday morning. Annan says roughly 50 Foreign Service workers have been tasked with reaching out to those affected by the outbreak and responding to questions from Canadians. The minister says Canada's embassies in The Hague and Madrid are helping, along with emergency support, human resources, and financial teams. The cruise ship is owned by a Dutch company, and it'll arrive in Tenerife, a Spanish island off the coast of Africa. Federal officials are set to issue an update on their response to the outbreak at a press conference today. Ontario's chief medical officer of health says two Ontario residents who are on the ship are in good spirits and are showing no symptoms while isolating in their rural community. Fewer Albertans are dying from COVID-19, but vaccination rates have hit an all-time low. Provincial numbers say 125 people have died from the disease since the end of August. That's compared to the more than 2,400 Albertans who died during the height of the pandemic in 2021-22. Speaking with the CBC, former Chief Medical Officer of Health Dr. James Talbot says because the province didn't follow national medical recommendations, it now sports one of the lowest immunization rates in the country. He adds Alberta used to be concerned when influenza killed 25 or 30 people, so 125 dead from COVID is not trivial. Air Canada says it's cutting several flights to the United States this summer as the war in Iran creates jet fuel shortages. The airline says flights from Toronto to Sacramento, California will cease August 1st, and service to Charleston, South Carolina will end on September 6th. Flights from Vancouver to Raleigh, North Carolina will be halted July 29th, and service from Montreal to Austin, Texas will be suspended September 7th. Air Canada says the flights will resume, though, next summer. Other airlines, including WestJet and Air Transat, have also cut flights as the conflict in Iran has caused jet fuel prices to soar. Coming up, traffic and weather together on the ones, and a high school esports tournament is taking over downtown Calgary. 660 News Time, 12:20.
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1: Well, if you are making your way out of the city this afternoon, Highway 1, we are seeing some construction just between, of course, Callaway Park, Range Road 33, and Stoney Trail. So you are just seeing some very light delays, especially for westbound Highway 1 through this stretch. Also, keep in mind, westbound Highway 1, the on-ramp or off-ramp for Callaway Park, just west of the city, that is going to be, there's a new exit ramp opening this weekend. So do keep that in mind as well. Also, Highway 8, both directions, there's some bridge work going on over the Elbow River. So you're seeing delays there as well. Here in the city, though, the earlier closure for 14th Street Northwest between 23rd and 24th Avenue Northwest, that has been reopened for you. So delays are still ongoing as we do have emergency crews on scene. Crowchild? both directions. You are going to be busy as well as you're approaching and passing 24th Avenue in the Northwest. No issues, though, as you make your way to Glenmore. It's eastbound Glenmore, busy making your way towards Deerfoot. And then, of course, travel speeds for Deerfoot still moving well as you make your way in both directions. Now, downtown, we do have plenty of lane closures. You're moving well, though, at the moment, but Memorial Drive, busy both directions at 10th Street Northwest, with also lane closures slowing you down. Now, if there's any other issues that you do spot, though, you can always pass those off at 403-291-0066. 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Here's your weather forecast now with meteorologist Kevin Sanfield.
4: Increasing cloud today could lead to scattered showers later on this evening, with north wind between 20 and 30 kilometers per hour, not stopping our high. We'll still get to 22 degrees with a low of 10 overnight. It's mainly cloudy through Saturday, light northwest wind and a high of 19 degrees with a low of 5. Wind shifts to the southwest on Sunday, up to 50 kilometer per hour. Gusts are possible in the evening as the high hits 24.
5: And right now in Calgary, mainly cloudy and 19. 660 News Time, 1223. Fire Exit Theaters closing out the season with Piff. 660's Andrea Montgomery goes behind the curtain on the show, which seeks to go beyond the imagination.
2: It starts in a living room and then travels the world with imagination. Pith is the story of a woman frozen by grief. Her husband has gone missing 10 years ago, and she's been unable to move forward. It's also the story of two other people who come to know her and help her explore that grief, a homekeeper and a sailor. Stephanie Alexandre plays the housekeeper.
3: I think like what's really cool is that it's so human, right? Like I think sometimes we think grief can't go together with humor, but that's just not the human experience. Like we have to be able to feel all of our emotions, which I think that's what this play is about.
2: Pith is on stage at the Engineered Air Theater through to May 10th. You can find tickets at the Fire Exit Theater website. Behind the curtain, I'm Andrea Montgomery.
5: Well, hundreds of students are heading to downtown Calgary this weekend for a different kind of competition. At Bow Valley College, hosting the Alberta Esports Championship, about 400 junior and high school students will compete in video games such as Rocket League, Valorant, and Super Smash Brothers. Organizers say the event has doubled in size in just 1 year. Matches run through today and tomorrow, with finals and awards set for Saturday afternoon. A growing mountain of garbage near a landfill in the southeast has nearby residents frustrated. Post Media is reporting the large pile near 24th Street Southeast in the Shepherd Industrial area has been forming over several months, and people living nearby say it's sending garbage into the streets. Residents also say the pile has been building for months. The city confirms legal action's underway, while Eco Recycling says maintenance issues caused the buildup and cleanup is expected by the end of May. And if you're doing any spring cleaning, you might be wondering how to get rid of that old paint. The city is putting out a reminder that it's got almost a dozen hazardous waste drop-offs. You can drop off everything from batteries, vapes, and chemicals to paint and motor oil. They even take fluorescent light tubes. You can find a drop-off location near on the city's website at calgary.ca/HHW. The city says not disposing of it carefully can be dangerous for waste collection workers and harm the environment. The latest from the markets is next. 660 News Time, 1225.
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26: The
15: TSX is higher today, and it's on track to finish the week with a win. So right now, it's up by 198 points, 34,055. That's an advance of 0.6%. Enbridge, one of the most actively traded stocks today, shares down 0.8%. The pipeline company says a drop in profit this past quarter was primarily due to non-cash, unrealized changes in derivatives used to manage foreign exchange. The company also cited interest rate and commodity price risks as causes. Profits worked out to $1.67 billion. Gold futures higher by $25 to $4,736. Oil is higher right now by 47 cents to $95.28, but still on track for a loss this week, down by about $7. The Canadian dollar is down by a tenth of a cent, 73.08 cents U.S. The latest jobs report did show a drop of close to 18,000 jobs in Canada last month, and our economy could take a hit in the near term because of the oil shock. Francis Donald is chief economist at RBC.
16: What does this mean for energy companies? What do they do with that increased cash flow? What do governments do with that increased revenue coming through? That ultimately will be positive, but once again, we're in a challenge where the bad stuff happens before the good stuff comes to play, and that creates these pockets of weak employment data.
15: On Wall Street, fresh records for the S&P and the NASDAQ today. The S&P up by 61 points, the NASDAQ higher by 398, and the Dow is up 34. At the Business Center, I'm Chris McCusker.
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1: Yeah, don't worry, man. I'm good to drive. I've only had a couple of drinks. 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
5: 660 News Time, 12:29. Now the Business Traveler's weather forecast. Today in Edmonton, mainly sunny and 19. Kelowna, mainly cloudy and 19. Vancouver, a mix of sun and cloud and 16. Regina, a chance of a shower and 20. Toronto, mix of sun and cloud and 13. Ottawa, mix of sun and cloud and 12. Montreal, a mix of sun and cloud and 13. Halifax, mainly sunny and 12. St. John's, Newfoundland, rain and 11. In the U.S., Seattle, a sun cloud mix 17. Dallas, mainly sunny 25. Houston, showers 25. Chicago, a mix of sun and cloud and 17. Denver, mainly sunny and 20. 660 News Time, 12:30.
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6: It is Friday, May 8th. Good afternoon. I'm Lisa Grant.
5: And I'm Todd Kaufman in Calgary, mainly cloudy and 19. Here's what's making news right now.
7: Fresh off a trip from Europe, Premier Danielle Smith is busy in Ottawa today.
8: Calgarians could soon say goodbye to the C-Train free fare zone that runs through downtown. We look at the latest from City Hall.
9: Commuters across Calgary are experiencing a slight reprieve at the pumps, but the breaks may not last long.
10: The ceasefire with Iran is still on, according to U.S. President Trump, even though the two sides exchanged fire in the Strait of Hormuz again.
11: They trifled with us today.
6: A Stanley Cup playoff doubleheader and an injury puts Canada's Alphonso Davies World Cup in doubt. Sports at 45.
12: The TSX higher by almost 200 points. It's on track for a winning week. And records again for the S&P and the NASDAQ after a U.S. jobs report. Business at 56.
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6: And time for traffic and weather together on the ones from the 660 News Radio Traffic Center. 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
13: Well, we are dealing with a new issue southbound River Trail just at the Memorial Drive on-ramp. We are seeing delays, especially as you're trying to connect onto southbound River Trail. So do keep that in mind if you're traveling in that area. Luckily, no other slowdowns or issues, though, when it comes to Deerfoot Trail. Now, we're also dealing with the new collision westbound Parkdale Boulevard. This is just as you're approaching Kensington Road in the northwest. We are quickly seeing delays picking up through this stretch, so also going to be a busy spot. But Crowtown, we have pockets of heavier volume both directions between Kensington Road and 24th Avenue Northwest. Eastbound Glenmore, also busy spot just making your way towards Deerfoot Trail. McLeod, also busy between Lake Fraser Gate and Mid-Lake Shaughnessy Boulevard. That is construction. And we are still seeing eastbound McKnight slowing as you make your way towards Deerfoot Trail. Now, if there's any other problems that you do spot, though, you can pass those off at 403-291-0066. 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Let's take a look at your weather forecast now with meteorologist Kevin Stanfield.
14: A reasonably warm weekend on tap with a high of 22 expected today. Building cloud throughout the day could lead to evening scattered showers with a low of 10. It's mostly cloudy through Saturday with northwest wind up to 20 kilometers per hour. The high there hits 19. Clear overnight as we drop down to a low of 5.
5: And right now in Calgary, mainly cloudy and 19. We'll have another check of traffic and weather together in less than 10 minutes. 660 News Time, 12:32.
6: Fresh off a trip to Europe, Premier Danielle Smith has met with the Prime Minister in Ottawa.
5: With the latest, here's 660's Tim Schutz.
7: Smith met face-to-face with Prime Minister Mark Carney. Alberta and the feds have been working on a memorandum of understanding on a pipeline project, and Smith hopes that will be done in the next number of days.
15: Because I think in Alberta, there does need to be a demonstration that Canada can work. And I think that we've demonstrated a couple of things over the last number of months that we can work well together. And Alberta wants to continue to build major projects in partnership with the federal government.
7: Such a project would ship up to 1 million barrels a day to the West Coast for export to Asia, reducing Canada's reliance on the U.S. market. The Premier will make an appearance at a National Conservative Convention with the Canada Strong and Free Network. I'm Tim Schutz.
6: Well, the U.S. ambassador is not speaking at that conservative conference. More with 660 News Radio business analyst Chris McCusker.
12: Pete Hoekstra, who was billed as one of the top

0: speakers for the Canada Strong and Free Network Conference was taken off the schedule about an hour before his appearance. He was called back to Washington for urgent meetings, but no specifics were offered, and it's not clear if it has anything to do with Kuzma negotiations. Yesterday, former U.S. Secretary of State Mike Pompeo told conference attendees Canada should move past its irritation with the U.S. in ongoing trade talks. Now, a panel will be held today on Canada-U.S. relations, and it includes Conservative MP Jamil Giovanni. Alberta Premier Danielle Smith will also speak today. I'm Chris McCusker.
1: 660 News Time, 12:34. An update for you now into that apparent stabbing last night in our city's southeast. Police were called to Auburn Bay just before 6 p.m. where they found the victim with serious injuries. The person is now in stable condition. Meanwhile, officers have two teens in custody, but no word yet on any possible charges.
2: Fire crews remain on scene after a house fire this morning in Capitol Hill. Firefighters were called there just before 9:30 to a home in the 1500 block of 23rd Avenue. They found smoke coming from the main floor. Crews went inside, brought the fire under control, and found the home empty and under redevelopment. Traffic was impacted for a while in the area along 14th Street at 23rd Avenue.
1: By this summer, Calgarians could be saying goodbye to the C-Train free fare zone in the downtown core. 660's Mike Gazzola reports with the latest, including reaction.
3: The Infrastructure Committee debated for hours Thursday before voting 7-4 in favor of moving forward to get rid of that free service. Now they say if more people have to pay to get on, it would be easier to kick people off. Ward 10 Councillor Andre Chabot citing safety concerns for riders.
4: It's about what it could potentially lead to in regards to increased revenue and increasing our cost recovery at the fare box. And the best way to do that is by increasing the number of paying customers on the system. And the only way we'll get some of those folks back is if we can provide them at least a sense of safety and security on our system. And this, I think, goes a long ways to try and deliver on that.
3: The vote followed recommendations from administration for it to be removed, which would also bring in about $5 million worth of revenue. Now, this still needs to be voted at a full council session, and if it's approved there, the free downtown ride could be gone by August 1st. I'm Mike Gazzola.
2: 660 News Time, 12:36. So have you filled up lately? There appears to be a little bit of a relief at the pumps in Calgary. Gas Buddy reports regular gas at about $1.75 a liter, adding commuters can find cheaper fuel in South Calgary. Things are not looking so rosy up in Edmonton, where commuters are paying for gas in the $1.80s still. But as Phil Wood tells us, savings here may soon be gone too.
5: As we close in on the May long weekend, economist Moshe Lander predicts higher fuel costs with the increased demand. The war in Iran, the changeover to expensive summer gasoline, and oil prices around the $100 range have all contributed to the pain at the pumps. Lander says the Alberta government could also roll back its portion of the gas tax on Canada Day if WTI stays at more than $80 a barrel.
6: Now's the time that if you're really struggling at the pump, then it's not trying to look for the deal, it's trying to find a way to not use as much gas.
5: This person tells 660 News he spent $124 just for 65 liters.
7: Things are definitely up in the air, but still, like, you'd think that, you know, being in Alberta, we could get lower prices.
5: Lander suggests changing your transportation habits, something these commuters also recommend.
8: I want to get an electric bike or something similar to that, like an assisted bike, just because it's so bikeable, the city.
9: I've just sort of walking to the grocery store instead of kind of coming all the way out here.
5: I'm Phil Wood.
1: The ceasefire between the U.S. and Iran is ongoing, and so apparently are military strikes. The two sides continue to battle it out in the Strait of Hormuz with an exchange of fire while the world awaits a deal. 660 Sophia Vavaroutsis with the latest.
10: The latest exchange of fire saw Iran claim to shoot at U.S. ships trying to cross the Strait of Hormuz. President Trump was asked about it.
11: They trifled with us today. We blew them away. They trifled. I call that a trifle.
10: On the American response of launching missiles and drones at Iranian military facilities, Trump called it, quote, a love tap. Retired U.S. military colonel Cedric Layton breaking down the meaning behind that on CNN.
12: What they're saying is, you can attack a few things here, but we're going to respond. And the hope on the part of the administration is that when the U.S. response is done, that everything is basically over and done with.
10: And Trump says a deal to end the war could be close and include some wins for the U.S. U.S.
11: It's an offer that basically said they will not have nuclear weapons. They're going to hand us the nuclear dust.
10: The U.S. is still waiting on Tehran's response to the newest proposal. I'm Sophia Favaroutsos.
2: 660 News Time, 1239. Alberta's unemployment rate jumped in April and is now above the national average. Stats Canada reports the province's jobless rate rose to 7%, up from 6.5% in March. In Calgary, the unemployment rate held steady at 6.7%. Edmonton, though, seeing a bigger increase, climbing to 7.1%.
1: And if you're doing any spring cleaning these days, you might be wondering how to get rid of that old paint. The city is putting out a reminder that it's got almost a dozen hazardous waste drop-offs. You could drop off everything from batteries, vapes, and chemicals to paint and motor oil. They even take fluorescent light tubes. You can find a drop-off location near you on the city's website at calgary.ca/HHW for household hazardous waste. The city says not disposing of it carefully can be dangerous for waste collection workers and harm the environment.
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0: Well, starting on southbound Deer Trail, that earlier issue at Memorial Drive has quickly been cleared out. Travel speeds for Deerfoot, both directions still looking great. And then eastbound Glenmore, just a little busy as you're approaching Deerfoot. Now, we do have a collision on the go, though, in the northwest. You're going to find this westbound Parkdale Boulevard just before Kensington Road. We are seeing delays as you try to make your way through that intersection, so do keep that in mind. Now, we do have lane closures from Memorial Drive around the downtown core. Both directions of Memorial Drive, very busy as you try to make your way to and past 10th Street Northwest. And then all directions at Memorial Drive and 36th Street Southeast with those lane closures in place. You are also very busy here. Now, eastbound McKnight, seeing steady delays making your way towards Deerfoot. We are, though, seeing Country Hills Boulevard, Sarcee, Shaganappy moving well. No issues for 52nd Street in the Northeast or Southeast. But if you do come across any other problems, you can always pass those on at 403-291-0066. 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Here is your weather forecast now with meteorologist Kevin Stanfield.
14: Your average low for this time of year is 2 degrees, but cloud cover for this evening will keep our low at 10 degrees. It's mainly cloudy through Saturday with a high of 19 expected and a low of 5 overnight. Then for Mother's Day, a mix of sun and cloud with strong southwest wind at times, gusts up to 50 kilometers per hour. The high hits 24. The high today is 22.
2: 19 right now in Calgary. 660 News Time, 1242. Well, right now at this time, you'd normally be listening to our talk show, Now You Know, with Rob Snow. In case you're wondering where he is, Rob is off for a couple of days and expects to be back with us again on Monday. Our talk show normally airs during the middays through the week from 10 until 1. Coming up, a look at sports with Sandra Persina, and your top stories are next.
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2: 19 degrees in Calgary, mix of sun and cloud. Good afternoon, I'm Lisa Grant. Here are the top stories right now. Premier Danielle Smith met with the Prime Minister this morning, then made a stop at the Canada Strong and Free Conference in Ottawa. She's now feeling better about the memorandum of understanding with the feds and a pipeline deal.
18: Well, I was feeling less confident before I saw the Prime Minister. I'm feeling much more confident that we're going to be able to finally land the MOU.
2: We'll have more coming up at 1 o'clock. An update from the fire department after a fire in a home on Capitol Hill this morning. The blaze breaking out just before 9:30 in a home under construction. No one was hurt. Police had to shut down 14th Street for a time around 23rd Avenue. Coming up, a warning from the RCMP about biker gangs on Alberta roads this summer. Now, the latest sports. Here is Sandra Persina.
19: Thanks, Lisa. Four teams in the Stanley Cup playoff action tonight. Up first, Montreal at Buffalo. The Habs with a chance to draw even in the second round after the Sabres won the series opener 4-2. Later, the Golden Knights versus the Ducks in Anaheim. So this is now a best of five because of that split in Vegas earlier this week. And you can tune into Sportsnet for both games. Connor McDavid, Nathan MacKinnon, and Nikita Kucherov are the finalists for this season's Hart Trophy. And Canada's World Championship roster is out. It also features Flames D-man Zach Whitecloud. Canada might have to start the FIFA World Cup without its captain. Alphonso Davies sidelined 4 to 5 weeks because of a left hamstring injury suffered in Bayern Munich's Champions League semifinal, and it puts his availability for Canada's June 12th opener in doubt. Canada Soccer saying it remains in contact with the club's medical staff as Davies works toward a return. An NBA playoff doubleheader, the 76ers against the Knicks, and the Spurs face the Timberwolves, and it all begins for the Toronto Tempo in the WNBA, their regular season opener versus Washington. A homestand kicks off for the Blue Jays, welcoming the Angels to Rogers Centre at 5:07 on Sportsnet 1. Been a tough stretch for Toronto, dropping four straight. Sports at 15 and 45 past the hour or at sportsnet.ca.
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2: 660 News Time, 12:48. With motorcycle season here, RCMP are cautioning the public about the rise of outlaw motorcycle gang activity. They say we should expect to see more bikes from these gangs on the roads, highways, and gas stations, as well as a larger police presence on weekends when planned rides and events are happening. And they say Satan's Choice Motorcycle Club is expanding with the potential to cause conflict with other gangs. If you see anything suspicious happening, you're asked to call police or Crime Stoppers. Well, stateside, the Pentagon has posted hundreds of files online relating to reports of UFOs. Here's Stephen Portnoy.
3: Many of the files now posted online detail reported sightings dating to the middle of the 20th century and have been previously released. But the Pentagon says it and NASA are newly analyzing some images from the Apollo moon missions. Those old photos show specks or dots in the sky above the moon that are now being called unidentified phenomena. In addition, never-before-seen military video taken as recently as this year shows unidentified objects being tracked by U.S. aircraft over the Middle East, Africa, the Indo-Pacific, and Europe. Stephen Portnoy, ABC News, Washington.
2: A man has pleaded not guilty in England to charges involving threatening behavior toward the former Prince Andrew. The 39-year-old was arrested yesterday after an incident near the former royal's home on King Charles Sandringham Estate. Reports say Andrew Mountbatten Windsor was threatened by a masked man while walking dogs near his home. Mountbatten Windsor was stripped of all honors and titles and banished from public view from the royal family after years of scandal, including his links to late convicted sex offender Jeffrey Epstein. Coming up, traffic and weather together on the ones and... Look at what's happening tonight and this weekend for Mother's Day. 660 News Time, 1250.
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2: 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Time for traffic and weather together on the ones with the very latest. Here is Michelle Yee.
0: Well, if you are making your way out of city limits, do keep in mind Highway 1, there are some reduced speeds between Galloway Park and Stoney Trail. So you're just seeing a bit of a slow go through that stretch. And then Highway 8, just west of Stoney, both directions, there is bridge work going on. So you are seeing some steadier backups through that stretch. Now here in the city, though, we do have one collision still on the go. This is westbound Parkdale Boulevard right at Kensington Road Northwest. You do remain busy trying to make your way through that intersection. Now, luckily, the only other issues we're seeing really are construction delays. Is busy for Memorial Drive around downtown. And again, and Memorial Drive and 36th Street Southeast, that is in all directions. 9th Avenue, both directions, very busy making your way through Inglewood as well. You are dealing with construction through that stretch. And of course, both directions McKnight, you're also busy making your way to Center Street. You are seeing some lane closures there as well. Eastbound Glenmore, though, when it comes to major routes, you're seeing pockets of heavier volume between Crowchild and Deerfoot. And then again, both directions of McLeod Trail, you do have reduced speeds and lanes as well between Lake Fraser Gate and Mid Lake Shaughnessy Boulevard. So it is going to be a slow go as you make your way through. Now, if there's any other problems, though, that you do come across, you can pass those off at 403-291-0066. Let's take a look at your weather forecast now with meteorologist Kevin Stanfield.
14: A reasonably warm weekend on tap with a high of 22 expected today. Building cloud throughout the day could lead to evening scattered showers with a low of 10. It's mostly cloudy through Saturday with northwest wind up to 20 kilometers per hour. The high there hits 19. Clear overnight as we drop down to a low of 5.
2: Right now in Calgary, 19 degrees and a mix of sun and cloud. 660 News Time, 1252. Don't forget, it's Mother's Day this weekend, and there's lots to do in the city. First of all, happening tonight, Canadian classic rock trio Triumph hitting the stage at the Saddle Dome. They're in the midst of their 50th anniversary tour. The show starts at 9 o'clock. Well, you can also help celebrate mom. Head to the Wilder Institute Calgary Zoo this weekend for the annual Mother's Day brunch. That goes both Saturday and Sunday, starting at 9 a.m. But you do need to make reservations for this one, so you better call today. Calgary's 49th annual Sport Check Mother's Day Run, Walk, and Ride, or Wheel, goes Sunday. Hundreds of teams expected for the event. It starts at 9 a.m. at Chinook Center on Sunday. The Inglewood Night Market also starts tonight. That's back, along with the Millerville Spring Market. It's happening tomorrow from 9 until 2. Heritage Park, of course, featuring their Mother's Day brunch at the Gasoline Alley Museum. And there's a special Mother's Day brunch with live music at the King Eddie and one at the Ranchman's as well. The Bonus Mother's Day Extravaganza is happening at the Bonus Community Center all weekend. It's a local craft market. They've got food trucks and face painting for the kids, and it's free to get in. Well, Pith from Fire Exit Theater takes audiences inside one woman's stall in time and journey to find a way forward. 660's Andrea Montgomery now with a preview from behind the curtain.
5: Virginia has been living in limbo for 10 years since her husband vanished, but that is about to fall away as her housekeeper and a stranger enter her small world and force her on a fantastical, imaginary journey to move forward. Stephanie Alexandra plays the housekeeper.
7: What's so special about this show is that it has such a focus on the importance of community. And it takes three people that are kind of unlikely as a trio, to be honest.
5: She says the show is a lighter look at the power of grief. Pith is on stage at the Workland Center through to Sunday. Tickets at the Fire Exit Theater website. Behind the curtain, I'm Andrea Montgomery.
2: 660 News Time, 12:55. Billie Eilish is gearing up for her new concert film, and Miley Cyrus is being honored in a big way. Those stories and more in the entertainment update with Chuck Sievertson.
8: Billie Eilish, Hit Me Hard and Soft, the tour, live in 3D. A concert film the Grammy-winning star co-directed with James Cameron hits theaters Friday. Eilish told ABC News she's happy to have this permanent record of her tour for both her fans and for herself.
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8: The Minions have been part of Hollywood since the first Despicable Me movie back in 2010. Now in the new trailer for Minions and Monsters, the latest installment in the franchise, we see how the yellow creatures first came to Hollywood and how they nearly destroyed it. The movie's out July 1st. Chuck Sievertson, ABC News.
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0: Bay Street is holding on to a gain to close out what has very likely been a winning week. The TSX right now is higher by 153 points, 34,007. Shares in TELUS down by 0.8%. The company reported earnings today showing earnings per share were slightly better than expected, but the CFO, Doug French, will retire at the end of June. Gold futures higher by $24. To 4,735. And then oil is bouncing back after three losing days, higher by 49 cents to 95.30 a barrel, still looking at a loss this week. Our loonie is down by a tenth of a cent, 73.10 cents U.S. Now, our economy lost almost 18,000 jobs last month, while the unemployment rate rose 0.2% to 6.9%. And that's the highest in 6 months. Francis Donald is senior economist at RBC.
1: Under the surface, there is some good news. First of all, Ontario did not do like the rest of the country. It gained 42,000 jobs this month, and the unemployment rate fell in Ontario. So it's an outlier in this story.
0: On Wall Street, a stronger than expected jobs report in the U.S., but consumer sentiment fell to a record low. Record highs for the S&P and the NASDAQ again today. The NASDAQ up by 372, the S&P higher by 60 points, and the Dow is down 100. At the Business Center, I'm Chris McCusker.
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4: Good afternoon. It's Friday, May 8th.
3: 19 degrees, a mix of sun and cloud. Here's what's making news right now.
5: We're going to put our submission in June. We hope to get a positive affirmation on that within months, not years.
6: Premier Danielle Smith held a fireside chat today in Ottawa at the Canada Strong and Free Conference.
7: Ridiculous, especially in Alberta.
8: Commuters feeling the pain at the pumps could be in for more sticker shock for the long weekend.
9: Could Calgary be getting rid of the C-Train free fare zone? City Hall is moving forward to do so.
10: Four Canadians remain on board the Dutch cruise ship hit by a hantavirus outbreak, while three others have made their way home and are isolating, two in Ontario, another in Quebec.
11: Two games in the Stanley Cup playoffs. Tough injury news for Alphonso Davies. Sports at 15.
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4: Traffic and weather together on the ones from the 660 News Radio Traffic Center. Here's Michelle.
13: Well, we are going to start along southbound Deer Park Trail. We do have a new issue just past the Caffro Bridge. Southbound Deer Park Trail, you are already backed up almost to Pagan, so do expect delays as you make your way to Glenmore. And of course, Glenmore, both are eastbound Glenmore. You are seeing pockets of heavier volume still just between Crowchild and Deer Park Trail. Now, McLeod, also busy both directions between 58th Avenue and Glenmore. That is slower moving traffic as you get caught in the lights. But both directions of McLeod Trail between Lake Fraser Gate and Mid-Lake Shaughnessy Boulevard, you're also seeing those construction delays. Now, we also have a new issue. It looks like northbound Crowchild just before the lights at 24th Avenue in the northwest. You are already backed up to 16th Avenue, so do expect delays there. But the earlier collision, westbound Parkdale Boulevard at Kensington Road in the northwest, that has been cleared out. So delays are easing off. And then westbound McKnight, we do have a new issue as well at 4th Street Northwest. So you are seeing backups already to Deerfoot Trail. Now, if there's any other problems you do spot, you can pass those off at 403-291-0066. Your traffic is brought to you by Jonas Driving School. 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You can register today at jonasdrivingschool.com. Let's take a look at your weather forecast out with meteorologist Kevin Stanfield.
14: Your average high for this time of year is near 15 degrees, and today's high pushes for 22. We have north wind up to 30 kilometers per hour, and cloud will continue to build as the afternoon wears on, at times potentially creating scattered showers. That's possible later on this evening. And with that cloud overnight, we can expect a low of 10 degrees.
3: Nice sunshine to start the weekend. We're at 20 degrees, 660 News Time 103.
4: Well, Premier Danielle Smith has had herself a busy day. First up, meeting with Prime Minister Mark Carney this morning.
3: 660's Tim Schutz reports she then held a fireside chat in Ottawa at the Canada Strong and Free Conference.
6: Smith and Carney talked of the Memorandum of Understanding for an additional pipeline route to get oil to the Pacific Coast through BC and to get it done soon. Speaking at the fireside chats, Smith said she's feeling better talking to the PM.
5: Well, I was feeling less confident before I saw the Prime Minister. I'm feeling much more confident that we're going to be able to finally land the MOU.
6: Smith touched on a wide range of topics like the pipeline deal with the U.S. and nuclear energy. As for the MOU, Smith said they hope to get it done soon.
5: We're going to put our submission in June. We hope to get a positive affirmation on that within months, not years. And then we'll see what we can do to get shovels in the ground as soon as possible.
6: There was a good round of applause after the premier made that statement. I'm Tim Schutz.
4: High fuel prices in Calgary appear to have stabilized, at least for now. The average cost of regular gas today is $1.75, according to Gas Buddy. Several stations selling for around 5 to 10 cents less. It's a much different story in Edmonton, though. Prices are there in the $1.80s. But as 660's Phil Wood reports, don't expect to see a drop anytime soon.
8: Calgary-based economist Moshe Lander predicts prices will climb, with demand likely to increase for the May long weekend. Granted, things could have been worse if the feds didn't suspend its fuel excise tax. Lander points out, by law, the province could also cut their portion of the gas tax on Canada Day if oil prices stay above $80 a barrel into June.
15: You know, WTI is continuing to hang around the $100 a barrel point, and so it is something that we could see coming off sometime soon.
8: He disagrees with a tax break, suggesting governments instead repay citizens to manage the high cost of living. These commuters tell 660 News they're hoping for some relief, especially in a province known for its oil and gas industry.
16: Ideally, like it to be lower. I know that, you know, with the war going on right now, things are definitely up in the air.
17: I only do $20 per time. Won't go ahead at it.
8: Lander suggests those struggling with the cost of living take a close look at their transportation habits and consider driving less, cycling, taking public transit, or ride sharing. I'm Phil Wood.
4: 660 News Time, 105.
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4: It is time once again for the Commuter Calculator with our very own Michelle Yeen. Michelle, the weekend is almost here, and so far Mother Nature is cooperating.
13: Happy Friday, Todd. Well, this is the kind of weather we want to see as we're heading into the weekend. Sun is shining, temperatures are continuing to warm, and we're expecting this to continue right through the weekend. So it might be a good time to change over the tires if you haven't quite yet. Now, we are expecting lighter delays today when it comes to volume on all major routes as you make your way home. Do keep in mind, if you are making your way west this weekend, westbound Highway 1, there is a new on-ramp to Range Road 33, Callaway Park. That is going to be opening this weekend. I do expect construction, though, to slow you down, not only for the city routes, but highway surrounding as well. But luckily, when it comes to the commuter calculator, we're going to give it a 2. It's going to remain on the low side. Do enjoy your Friday. And if you do see any problems, you can always pass those on. I'm Michelle Yee in the 660 Traffic Center.
3: 660 News Time, 106. An update from the fire department on scene after a fire in Capitol Hill this morning. The blaze breaking out in a home being redeveloped in the 1500 block of 23rd Ave Northwest. It happened just before 9:30. Police shut down 14th Street near 23rd Ave for emergency crews. No one was hurt, and there's no word yet on the cause of the fire.
4: Well, Calgary police with more now on a stabbing last night in the city's southeast. They now say the victim's in stable condition and two youth are in custody. Just before 6 p.m., officers were called out to Auburn Bay for reports of an assault with a weapon. The victim was rushed to hospital with serious injuries. No word yet on any possible charges.
3: RCMP are putting out a warning about the rise of outlaw motorcycle gangs on the roads. They say we should expect to see more bikes from these gangs out there, as well as a larger police presence on weekends when planned rides and events are happening. And they say Satan's Choice Motorcycle Club is expanding with the potential to cause conflict with other gangs in their territory. If you see anything suspicious, you're asked to call police or Crime Stoppers.
4: All members of Calgary's Infrastructure Committee have voted to start the process to get rid of the free fare zone for trains in the downtown core. 660's Mike Gazzola with the details and reaction.
18: The vote was 7-4, and it follows a recommendation from administration to do away with it altogether, saying it would help with safety issues on the train and bring in around $5 million more worth of revenue. Ward 7 Councillor Mike Atkinson was one of the four against the move, saying just because other cities got rid of theirs, it doesn't mean Calgary should do the same as well.
19: And while I recognize that there are other cities have done away with this, like other cities also did away with their stampedes, their equivalents, right? Other cities have torn out their plus 15s.
18: The move still needs to be voted on at a full session of council, but if that happens, the free ride downtown should end by August the 1st. I'm Mike Gazzola.
3: A vigil is planned tonight to honor two children found dead in an SUV in Calgary's Northwest last week. Calgary's Immigrant Outreach Society says the candlelight vigil will honor the lives of two beautiful angels taken too soon. The 3- and 5-year-old were found last Thursday in a vehicle on 14th Street Northwest outside the District 3 police station after their father called 911 to report he had killed them. The 37-year-old is now facing 2 counts of first-degree murder. Community members are asked to bring flowers, candles, and small stuffed animals. The event begins at 6 o'clock.
4: Well, the cruise ship hit by a hantavirus outbreak is just days away from arriving in the Canary Islands. Officials are on their way there to meet the four Canadians on board. 660's Kevin Meisner reports the World Health Organization has confirmed 8 cases tied to that ship, including 3 deaths.
10: Well, this Dutch cruise ship is expected to dock in the Canary Islands on Sunday. It'll be met by Spanish public health officials. Also on hand will be Canadian consulate representatives. They're going to meet with the four Canadians who remain on board. Now, the federal government says 3 people with connections to that cruise ship have already disembarked, made their way back home. They're isolating, 2 of them in Ontario, 1 in Quebec. But at this point, they aren't showing any symptoms. Officials haven't said at this point whether or when or where the affected people arrived in Canada and whether public health officials would be briefing the media on those circumstances. Now, the Centers for Disease Control has now reportedly designated this outbreak a level 3, which is the lowest classification. And as we hear from ABC's Lionel Moise, passengers still on board the ship are dealing with a level of fear and boredom as they're confined to their staterooms.
20: A passenger still on the ship told us overnight, no one currently has any Hunter-related symptoms, and we hope it continues this way, adding people are taking the situation calmly.
10: I'm Kevin Meisner.
4: And month over month, Calgary's jobless rate is holding steady at 6.7%, even though Alberta saw the largest leap in unemployment numbers in the latest report from Stats Canada. Edmonton, though, saw a sharper increase, climbing to 7.1%. Province-wide, Alberta's unemployment rate rose to 7.0%. That's up from 6.5% in March. That puts it above the national rate of 6.9%. Coming up, traffic and weather together on the ones. 660 News Time, 110.
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4: 660 News Time, 111, traffic and weather together on the ones from the 660 News Radio Traffic Center. Here's Michelle.
13: Well, we are starting along southbound River Trail. This is where we're seeing the steadier and heaviest delays in the city at the moment. Southbound River Trail approaching Glenmore. We currently have a collision in the right-hand lane, so you're backed up well past Pagan Trail. You do need to stay to the left as well. Even if you are connecting onto Glenmore, you need to get around this collision. Now, we have cleared the earlier issue northbound Crowchild approaching 24th Avenue in the northwest. Delays are easing off there, but we do have a collision at McKnight Boulevard and 4th Street Northwest. Unfortunately, multiple lanes blocked. Eastbound McKnight, you're backed up to the John Laurie Boulevard turn, and then westbound McKnight also seeing heavy backups, so do expect delays as you make your way through that stretch. So we're not seeing any other issues other than construction delays. Memorial Drive slow both directions at 10th Street Northwest, and with those lane closures in place in all directions, Memorial Drive at 36th Street Southeast, you are also going to be backed up as you make your way through the intersection. Now, if there's any other problems you do spot, you can pass those off at 403-291-0066. 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Leva Sleep, it's the better bed. Here's your weather forecast now with meteorologist Kevin Sanfield.
14: Cloud overnight traps heat near the surface, leaving our low near 10 degrees, a ways above your seasonal average low, which is 2. It's mainly cloudy through Saturday with northwesterly wind around 20 kilometers per hour. The high there gets to 19 degrees with a low of 5. We have north gusts today up to 30 kilometers per hour with a high of 22.
4: And right now in Calgary, mainly cloudy and 20. 660 News time, 1:13. Another canary in the home delivery coal mine. Canada Post is sending out letters to the addresses that will be next in losing door-to-door mail delivery. Letters are now going out to homes set to be switched to community mailboxes starting in late 2026 or early 2027. The move is part of a plan to convert about 4 million addresses across the country, but at this point, none of the communities identified in the first phase are in Alberta. Canada Post says the rollout will take years and more areas will be added over time. Still to come on 660 News Radio Calgary, your latest headlines. 660 News time, 1:14.
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4: Hey, it's partly cloudy and 20. Good afternoon. I'm Todd Kaufman. Here are your top stories right now. Fresh off a trip across the pond, Premier Danielle Smith continuing her advocacy for Alberta in the nation's capital today. Smith first met with Prime Minister Mark Carney today, and the Memorandum of Understanding was just one of the topics. Smith says there needs to be a demonstration that Canada can work with Alberta. Now, after meeting with Carney, the Premier spoke this afternoon at a Canada Strong and Free Network event, which included a fireside chat. Her predecessor, Jason Kenney, was also there. Commuters are experiencing a slight reprieve at the pumps across Calgary, but it's not likely going to last. Gas Buddy shows the average price of gas $1.75 per liter, saving of about 5 to 10 cents at a handful of stations. Far cry better than Edmonton, where prices are in the $1.80 range. Moshe Lander, senior economist with Concordia University, forecasts a spike in fuel prices, though, the closer we get to the Victoria Day long weekend. 660 News time, 1:15. And time now for sports from Sportsnet 960 The Fan. Here's Sandra Persina.
13: Todd, a Stanley Cup playoff doubleheader, game two, round two for the Canadiens and the Sabres. Montreal looking to draw even after dropping the opener. Puck drop is 5. It's on Sportsnet. The late contest seeing action in Anaheim. The Ducks back home after earning a split in Vegas. Nikita Kucherov, Nathan MacKinnon, and Connor McDavid are this year's Hart finalists. Flames D-man Zach Whitecloud named to Canada's roster for the upcoming World Championships. Their first game is May 15th versus Sweden. To soccer, Alphonso Davies set to be sidelined 4 to 5 weeks after suffering a left hamstring injury in Bayern Munich's Champions League semifinal clash against Paris Saint-Germain. With Canada's FIFA World Cup set to begin June 12th against Bosnia and Herzegovina, Davies' status for the upcoming matches is now up in the air. Two games in the NBA playoffs. The 76ers try to cut the Knicks' second-round lead. The Spurs at the Timberwolves with their series tied at 1. And this is cool. History in Toronto as the Tempo make their WNBA regular season debut when they host the Washington Mystics. The Blue Jays aiming to avoid a fifth straight loss. A homestand opens versus the Angels. First pitch set for 5:07. It's on Sportsnet 1. Dylan Cease gets the start. 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
4: Well, police in Brockville, Ontario say a mother and her two teenage daughters were the victims of a triple murder, and a 17-year-old boy has been arrested and is facing first-degree murder charges. Inspector Darrell Boyd says the accused and the victims are known to each other.
12: Police have confirmed that this is not a random incident. The youth accused was in a relationship with one of the deceased daughters, indicating that this is an incident involving intimate partner violence.
4: Boyd says it's believed a knife was involved in the murders, but police are still processing the crime scene. If you're headed west this weekend, make sure you pack the bear spray. For the second time this week, a bear has reportedly bluff-charged a person in Kay Country. It happened near Mount Shark Road in Spray Valley Provincial Park. Alberta Parks has closed the Trist Lake parking area and issued a warning for the surrounding area. It comes just days after a similar close call near Troll Falls. Officials reminding hikers that bears are active and looking for food at this time of year. And Enbridge is reporting a decrease in first quarter profit. The Canadian pipeline company says it saw $1.67 billion in profit for the quarter. That's down from $2.26 billion a year ago. Enbridge says the drop was primarily due to non-cash, unrealized changes in derivatives used to manage foreign exchange, interest rate, and commodity price risks. Coming up, traffic and weather together on the Ones and the 660 News Radio Agriculture Report. 660 News Time, 120.
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13: Well, we are still dealing with a collision southbound your Trail just as you're approaching Glenmore. Now, fire crews on scene. The right-hand lane is currently blocked off for southbound your Trail, though. You are backed up almost to 17th Avenue, so do expect delays as you're trying to make your way further south. Now, we are also seeing pockets of heavier volume continuing for eastbound Glenmore. This is between Crowchild and your Trail, but westbound Glenmore, you are moving well at the moment. Now, in the northwest, though, we've been dealing with a collision at McKnight Boulevard and 4th Street Northwest. Westbound McKnight does look like they've cleared up the lane for you, but eastbound McKnight very heavily backed up at the moment. So again, do expect delays or try to avoid this route if you possibly can. Now, Crowchild moving well both directions. No major slowdowns downtown, but we do have delays in Inglewood, 9th Avenue, both directions. Very slow making your way to 12th Street Southeast. Do expect delays from Memorial Drive around the downtown area. And of course, at Memorial Drive and 36th Street in the Southeast as we are dealing with lane closures. Now, no major issues as you make your way in and out of city limits, but if there are any other problems you do spot, you can pass those off at 403-291-0066. 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Here's your weather forecast now with meteorologist Kevin Stanfield.
14: Increasing cloud today could lead to scattered showers later on this evening with north wind between 20 and 30 kilometers per hour. Not stopping our high, we'll still get to 22 degrees with a low of 10 overnight. It's mainly cloudy through Saturday, light northwest wind and a high of 19 degrees with a low of 5. Wind shifts to the southwest on Sunday up to to 50 kilometer per hour gusts are possible in the evening as the high hits 24.
4: And right now in Calgary, mainly cloudy and 20. 660 News time, 123. This just in to 660 News Radio. Canada's chief public health officer says three more Canadians who have returned to the country may have had brief contact with a person infected with hantavirus on a flight. Two of those are in Alberta, one in Ontario. We'll have more on this developing story as it comes in. And now, the 660 News Radio Agriculture Report.
10: I'm meteorologist David Spence with Rural Roots Canada. Seeding conditions across much of the province continue to be favorable heading into the weekend. Warmer temperatures, mainly dry weather expected from today through Sunday. Daytime highs across southern and central Alberta climbing into the upper teens and low 20s today and through the weekend. From Calgary to Red Deer to Drumheller to Medicine Hat, you should see plenty of sunshine and only limited cloud cover. Northern regions, including Grand Prairie and the Peace, may see a few scattered showers again on Sunday. But precipitation amounts look light. It's all good for producers trying to make rapid progress on spring seeding after a slow and wet start earlier this spring. Wind could become a factor, though, during the afternoons, especially across southern Alberta, increasing evaporation rates and drying topsoil quickly. Producers applying fertilizer or spraying seed should keep a close eye on local wind conditions throughout the weekend. But overall, the weekend offers one of the best seeding windows Alberta's seen so far this spring, with long hours in the field expected right across the province. For Rural Roots Canada, I'm meteorologist David Spence.
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1: Canada's economy has now lost 112,000 jobs since the start of the year. Now it is the weakest four-month stretch since 2021. Almost 18,000 jobs lost in April, pushing the unemployment rate up to 6.9%. Frances Donald is senior economist at RBC.
2: The reason the unemployment rate rose wasn't because Canadian employers laid people off. It was actually because we had more people joining the labor force, more new entrants, as we call it.
1: The Canadian dollar right now is down 6.173.12 cents U.S. Now, the TSX is higher by 187,34,044, on track for a gain this week of about 0.5%. Shares in Aritzia hit an all-time high after at least two upgrades today. The stock is higher by about 3%. 2027 net revenue forecast did beat estimates, and comparable sales rose by double digits. Gold futures higher by $23, $4,734. And oil is bouncing back, higher by 59 cents to $95.40 a barrel after three losing days. On Wall Street, a better-than-expected jobs report in the U.S. Fresh records for the S&P and the NASDAQ again today. The S&P is higher by 55, the NASDAQ up 397, and the Dow is down 54. U.S. Secretary of State Marco Rubio says he is expecting a response to the latest peace proposal from Iran today. At the Business Center, I'm Chris McCusker.
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0: A chance of a shower and 20. Toronto, a mix of sun and cloud and 13. Ottawa, mix of sun and cloud and 12. Montreal, sun cloud mix and 13. Halifax, mainly sunny and 12. St. John's, Newfoundland, rain and 11. In the U.S., Seattle, a mix of sun and cloud, 17. Dallas, mainly sunny and 25. Houston, showers and 25. Chicago, sun cloud mix, 17. Denver, mainly sunny and 20. 660 News Time, 1:30.
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2: It is Friday, May 8th. Good afternoon. I'm Lisa Grant.
0: And I'm Todd Kaufman in Calgary, mainly cloudy and 20. Here's what's making news right now.
2: An update on the hantavirus cruise ship situation. Two Albertans may have had contact with someone infected. Canada's chief public health officer saying another person from Ontario, two and another person from Ontario, among three who returned to Canada that may have had brief contact with hantavirus on a flight.
0: Meantime, one consular officer has now arrived in the Canary Islands, where four other Canadians on the ship are set to arrive. Foreign Affairs Minister Anita Annan says dozens of Foreign Service staff are reaching out to those affected by the outbreak and responding to questions from the public. Ontario's chief medical officer says two Canadians who left the ship about 2 weeks ago are isolating at home in the Grey Bruce region.
2: Now, this says the World Health Organization and others are downplaying the hantavirus. AP medical writer Mike Stobie reports.
3: Health officials say the general public does not need to be worried about hantavirus. It's still rare. This is not the next pandemic. This is not the next epidemic. This is a cluster of cases, a very unusual situation that is not expected to spread its tentacles across the world and across the United States.
2: Now, there's no word where the Albertans affected in this are from. 660 News Time, 1:31.
0: Traffic and weather together on the ones from the 660 News Radio Traffic Center. Here's Michelle.
4: While it does remain a slow ride for southbound Deer Trail, southbound Deerfoot approaching Glenmore, we do still have the right-hand lane blocked off due to a collision. Again, you are almost backed up to 17th Avenue as you make your way further south. Once you get past Glenmore, though, you are moving well as you make your way to Stoney. Now, eastbound Glenmore, continuing to see pockets of heavier volume between Crowchild and Deerfoot. Westbound Glenmore, no major slowdowns, but northbound Satina Trail, just as you're approaching Satina Parkway, we are dealing with a new issue here, so do expect some delays as you make your way through, but better news for McKnight Boulevard. The earlier collision at McKnight Boulevard and 4th Street Northwest, it has been cleared out. You are still seeing delays, but that does continue to ease off. Now, if you do come across any other problems slowing you down, you can pass those off at 403-291-0066. 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Here is your weather forecast now with meteorologist Kevin Sandfields.
5: Increasing cloud today could lead to scattered showers later on this evening, with north wind between 20 and 30 kilometers per hour, not stopping our high. We'll still get to 22 degrees with a low of 10 overnight. It's mainly cloudy through Saturday, light northwest wind and a high of 19 degrees with a low of 5. Wind shifts to the southwest on Sunday, up to 50 kilometer per hour gusts are possible in the evening as the high hits 24.
0: And right now in Calgary, mainly cloudy and 20. We'll have another check of traffic and weather together in less than 10 minutes. 660 News Time, 1:33.
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2: Premier Danielle Smith held a fireside chat today in Ottawa at the Canada Strong and Free Conference.
0: As 660's Tim Schutz reports, this was after she met with Prime Minister Mark Carney.
6: The Premier said at her fireside chat that she wasn't feeling too confident about the memorandum of understanding, but after the talk with Carney, Smith said she felt better that the deal would be done.
7: Well, you may have noticed this morning I said, if a deal gets signed, and afterwards I said, when a deal gets signed. So that is an indication of my improved level of confidence after talking through some of the areas that we found that were of disagreement.
6: Smith plans to submit the MOU in June. The premier added, as she finished off her chat, that fossil fuels are a part of Alberta.
7: Conditions that we have in Alberta that are just not conducive to anything other than fossil fuels, and we have to embrace that. Find ways to reduce emissions and lower the impact on the environment, but let's be realistic about the impact and the need for us to continue to use this vital energy source.
6: I'm Tim Schutz.
2: Dozens of Alberta professors are urging the government to call a public inquiry into the alleged leak of the provincial

0: a voter list. And City's Sean Amato with more and reaction from the public safety minister and the official opposition.
1: The government is not committing to a public inquiry, and the premier has repeatedly said politicians need to stay out of it.
2: There's some very serious investigations that are going on right now, and I think we have to be very cognizant that we have to allow the RCMP, working with other law enforcement, Elections Alberta, to do their job.
1: The NDP leader not yet joining the call for an inquiry, but Nahed Nenshi wants the government to call an emergency meeting with the chief electoral officer to get a better understanding of what he's doing.
3: The chief electoral officer does have many of the powers of a public inquiry, so we need to understand from him, is he using those powers? Is he essentially doing a public inquiry? And how much of it will be in public? And how much of it will be reported? And if he's doing all the things a public inquiry would do anyway, then I'm okay with that, but I don't know that.
1: Sean Amato, City News, Edmonton.
4: Well, commuters are experiencing a slight reprieve at the pumps across the city. Gas Buddy notes the average price of gas at $1.75 per liter, with savings of around maybe 5 to 10 cents at a handful of stations today. It's better than Edmonton, however, where prices are in the $1.80 range. 660's Phil Wood tells us the breaks here in Calgary may not last long.
5: That's because Moshe Lander, senior economist with Concordia University, forecasts a spike in fuel prices the closer we get to the Victoria Day long weekend. He notes oil prices are hanging in the 100 U.S. dollar range, and negotiations between the United States and the Iranian regime are also impacting what you pay.
6: Once there's a deal, if there's a deal, WTI is not going to go back down to $60 the way it was 6 months ago. So it is going to take time for it to come down.
5: He recommends both levels of government provide taxpayers with a rebate to manage high living costs. Commuters at this Calgary gas station are just hoping for a break.
7: $124 just for 65 liters.
8: Ridiculous, especially in Alberta.
5: If you're really struggling, Lander suggests taking a different approach and change your driving habits.
6: It's not trying to look for the deal. It's trying to find a way to not use as much gas. And so maybe now is not the time to take a trip.
9: But I want to take a trip.
6: Well, then you have to pay the price.
5: I'm Phil Wood.
0: Motorcycle season is officially here. Alberta Mounties cautioning the public about the rise of outlaw motorcycle gang activity. RCMP say we should expect to see more bike gangs on the roads, highways, and gas stations. There's also expected to be a larger police presence on weekends because of planned rides and the events being held. Police say Satan's Choice Motorcycle Club is expanding and could potentially lead to conflict with other gangs. You're asked to contact police or Crime Stoppers if you see anything suspicious.
4: A city committee has voted to get rid of the free fare zone for C-trains through the downtown core. 660's Mike Izzola with the latest.
10: The 7-4 vote came after hours of debate and hearing from Calgarians about ending the practice that Calgary Transit has had in place for 45 years. War 10's Andre Chabot voting to end the free ride.
11: This is all about increasing the safety on the entire system. And how can we not want that? In fact, that's the number one thing that people said will get them back to transit. I'm hearing it from everybody in my community. These were people that were diehard transit users in the past. And he said to me, until you guys make some major improvements on transit safety, I'm not going to get back on the system.
10: A report from administration says that requiring a fare on board would give peace officers more authority to kick people off the train. It still needs to go before a full session of council, but then if it's approved there, it should come into effect by August 1st. I'm Mike Gazzola.
0: 660 News Time, 1:38. A gathering is planned for the Northwest tonight to remember two children. The Immigrant Outreach Society organizing a candlelight vigil on 14th Street Northwest outside the District 3 police station. The bodies of the 3- and 5-year-old were found in the back of an SUV parked in the area last Thursday after their dad called 911 to report he had killed them. The 37-year-old has since been charged with 2 counts of first-degree murder. Attendees are asked to bring small stuffed animals, candles and flowers, and the event gets underway at 6 o'clock tonight.
4: Well, they're up and they're hungry. Bear encounters are stacking up in K-Country. A second bluff charge in just days is prompting new warnings and a closure. This time a person was charged near Mount Shark Road in Spray Valley Provincial Park. Alberta Parks has shut down the Tristat Lake parking area as a result and issued an advisory for the surrounding trails. It comes after another close call earlier in the week near Troll Falls. Officials say this is prime season for bear activity, and they're reminding anyone heading out to pack that bear spray.
0: 6:60 news time, just coming up on 1:40. We've got Michelle Yee standing by with what is happening in traffic right now. She says there are some collisions and some issues on Deerfoot and Satina Trail.
4: 6:60 news time, 1:40.
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0: 6:60 News Time, 1:41. Time for traffic and weather together on the ones with the very latest from the roads and the trouble on the Deerfoot and Satina Trail. Here's Michelle Yee.
15: Yeah, southbound Deerfoot Trail, very, very busy right now. As you're approaching Glenmore Trail, we do still have a collision tying up the right-hand lane. Fire crews still on scene at the moment, so you do need to stay to the left as you're making your way through. But you are backed up from before Pagan Trail, so do expect delays. Now, eastbound Glenmore, we do continue to see some very heavy delays. You're now backed up to Richard Richard Road as you're trying to make your way around the reservoir. We're watching the cameras. We're only seeing slower moving traffic. If you do see any other problems through that stretch, you can pass that on. It'd be greatly appreciated. Of course, northbound Satina Trail, just as you're approaching Satina Parkway. This earlier issue already off to the shoulder, so luckily delays are light as you make your way through. No other issues for Satina or Stony Trail as you make your way around the city. But we do also have a new issue northbound of 37th Street, or pardon me, southbound 37th Street, just past 17th Avenue Southwest, so do expect delays there. And of course, the earlier issue at McKnight Boulevard and 4th Street Northwest. It has been cleared out, but both directions of McKnight Boulevard, those steadier delays are slowing as it's slow as it's easing off. Now, if you do come across any other issues, you can pass those off at 403-291-0066. 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Here's your weather forecast now with meteorologist Kevin Stanfield.
7: A reasonably warm weekend on tap with a high of 22 expected today. Building cloud throughout the day could lead to evening scattered showers with a low of 10. It's mostly cloudy through Saturday with northwest wind up to 20 kilometers per hour. The high there hits 19. Clear overnight as we drop down to a low of 5.
0: Well, right now in Calgary, we've got a mix of sun and cloud, a light breeze out of the northwest. We're sitting at 20 degrees. 6:60 News Time, 1:43. 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
0: 20 degrees in Calgary, mix of sun and cloud. Good afternoon, I'm Lisa Grant. Here are the top stories right now. An update on the Hantavirus cruise ship situation. Two Albertans may have had contact with someone infected. The country's chief public health officer saying they're among three who returned to the country, including someone else from Ontario that may have had brief contact with Hantavirus on a flight. RCMP are putting out a warning about the rise of outlaw motorcycle gangs on the roads. They say we should expect to see more bikes from these gangs out there with the weather nicer and another gang moving into the region. And the premier said at her fireside chat in Ottawa today at a conservative conference that she wasn't feeling too confident about the memorandum of understanding involving a deal for a pipeline. But after a talk with the prime minister this morning, she says she feels better that a deal will be done. Now the latest sports. Here's Sandra Persina.
12: Lisa, two games in the Stanley Cup playoffs. Montreal hoping to earn a split in Buffalo. The Canadiens own an all-time record of 25-25 in their next game when trailing 1-0 in a best-of-seven. After earning a split in Vegas, the Ducks are back home to entertain the Golden Knights. This year's Hart finalists are in Nikita Kucherov, Nathan MacKinnon, and Connor McDavid. Flames blue liner Zach Whitecloud off to Switzerland to represent Canada at the World Championships. Canadian captain Alphonso Davies is out 4 to 5 weeks with a left hamstring injury suffered in Bayern Munich's Champions League semifinal. The 25-year-old status for the World Cup opener June 12th is now uncertain. Canada Soccer saying it's working with Bayern's medical team as he races to be fit. Exciting moments for Canadian basketball. The Toronto Tempo make their WNBA regular season debut home to the Washington Mystics at 5:30. Meantime, the NBA postseason rolling on with a pair of second-round games. The Knicks at the 76ers with a chance to go up 3-0. The Spurs visit the Timberwolves. That series is tied at 1. Riding a 4-game slide, the Blue Jays home to the Angels. Action set for 5:07. It's available on Sportsnet 1. 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
0: Well, the Pentagon has begun releasing new files on UFOs. Officials say members of the public can draw their own conclusions on what's really out there. In addition to the Pentagon, the effort is led by the White House, the Director of National Intelligence, the Energy Department, NASA, and the FBI. The Pentagon said this morning, in a post on X, that while past administrations sought to discredit or dissuade the American people, Donald Trump is focused on providing maximum transparency to the public, who can ultimately make up their own minds. The Pentagon saying additional documents will be released on a rolling basis. I'm back here in Calgary. Residents in the Shepherd Industrial Area are upset about a massive waste pile that's been growing near the landfill site. Post Media reports the towering stockpile near 24th Street Southeast has become an eyesore. Residents say debris is now spilling beyond the site and getting bigger by the day. And the city says it is taking enforcement action, while operator Echo Recycling blames a temporary backlog and says the pile will be cleared by the end of May. If you're not sure what to do with the hazardous stuff when you're doing your spring cleaning, the city's got nearly a dozen locations where you can drop it off. They take everything from old batteries and vapes to household chemicals, motor oil, and even bear spray. You can head to the city's website, calgary.ca, to find a location near you. Well, David Attenborough, the excited but hushed voice of nature programs, is 100 years old.
1: A birthday message video to David Attenborough is being displayed in central London's Piccadilly Circus as the world's most famous wildlife presenter celebrates his 100th birthday. Later, the BBC hosts a party for Attenborough at the Royal Albert Hall, and cinemas throughout the day are showing his nature films. Through BBC programmes such as Life on Earth, The Private Life of Plants and The Blue Planet, Attenborough has illuminated the beauty, ferocity and sometimes downright weirdness of nature in a hushed, melodic voice that conveys his own awe at what he's witnessing. I'm Charles de Ledesma.
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0: 660 News Time, 151, time for traffic and weather together on the ones with the very latest from the traffic center. Now, here is Michelle Yee.
15: Well, southbound Deer Trail, do expect some stop and go as you're making your way towards Glenmore. We do have a collision tying up the right-hand lane, so you do need to stay to the left as you're making your way through. But we are seeing backups almost to 17th Avenue, and southbound Deer Trail also very slow at the moment, just as you're approaching and passing Memorial Drive. Now, eastbound Glenmore, continuing to see those steadier delays between Crowchild and Deerfoot at the moment, but we do have a new collision southbound 37th Street. This is at 19th Avenue Southwest. Unfortunately, with emergency crews on scene, both southbound lanes are currently blocked, so you're seeing heavy backups. You do want to avoid this stretch. And then we also got a call from Zool. We are dealing with a collision at 32nd Avenue and 6th Street Northeast. Unfortunately, both directions of 32nd Avenue, we're seeing very heavy backups. That also includes southbound Edmonton Trail, trying to make your way to 41st Avenue, 32nd Avenue, that connector. So again, do expect backups there. And we are still clearing out that earlier issue at McKnight Boulevard and 4th Street in the Northwest as delays continue for both directions. Now, if you do see any other issues slowing you down, you can pass those off at 403-291-0066. 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The offer ends on May 10th. Here's your weather forecast now with meteorologist Kevin Stanfield.
7: We'll reach a high of 22 degrees today with north wind up to 30 kilometers per hour. Scattered showers possible this evening as cloud continues building throughout the day. The overnight low is 10. The high tomorrow gets to 19 degrees, mainly cloudy through Saturday, then partly cloudy for Mother's Day on Sunday with a high of 24. On Monday, scattered showers possible once again. A mix of sun and cloud with a high of 19.
0: All right, now in Calgary, we're sitting at 20 degrees with a mix of sun and cloud. 660 News Time, 153. Calgary's newest multimillionaire could use the money to buy a new set of glasses. Khalid Ahmad won $7 million in the daily grand drawing from early April. He checked his ticket with the LottoSpot app and then pulled out a magnifying glass to count all the zeros to be sure what he was seeing. As for what he will do with the winnings, Ahmad says he's always wondered what Paris looks like and plans to help his daughters and sons secure their future and do Umrah, an Islamic pilgrimage in Saudi Arabia. Ahmad bought the ticket at Jerry's convenience store in Saddletown. Well, it's game on in downtown Calgary. hundreds of students competing this weekend at the Alberta eSports Championship at Bow Valley College. Around 400 junior and high school players from across the province are taking part. They're competing in titles like Rocket League, Valorant, and Super Smash Bros.
4: Did I win?
0: Organizers say eSports clubs are one of the fastest growing activities in schools. The matches are running through today and tomorrow with the finals set for Saturday afternoon. Well, if you're looking to take in a play, can you use your imagination to address your grief? Pith at Fire Exit Theater is exploring making the impossible feel real. Andrew Montgomery now with more from behind the curtain.
5: Fire Exit Theater's season closer at the Workland Center is called Pith, a story that takes a real devastating mystery and probes what can be discovered through imagination.
6: So Pith is a comedy about grief. So basically, it follows a woman named Virginia, whose husband went missing 10 years ago, but she hasn't been able to unpack that grief yet, and she's not really able to leave her home because she's waiting for his return.
5: Stephanie Alexandra plays the woman's housekeeper, who, along with a seemingly random sailor, guides that woman through a journey that seeks to bring closure. Pith is on stage at the Engineered Air Theater at the Workland Center through to May 10th. Tickets at the Fire Exit Theater website. Behind the curtain, I'm Andrea Montgomery.
0: Singer Amy Grant has a new album out today, the first since she suffered a traumatic brain injury. Grant says the me that remains was a way of processing a serious bicycle accident 3 years ago that led to the injury and a long recovery process.
10: Coming out of the dark.
0: The 65-year-old Grammy Award winner says she started writing again 2 years ago and says it was magical re-engaging in her creative self. She says her balance has gotten so much better within the last year that she finally got back on a bike again just a few weeks ago. We are back in just a minute with the latest business, 660 News Time, 156.
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29: Record highs for shares in Intel and Apple today after the Wall Street Journal said the two companies have a preliminary deal for Intel to manufacture some of Apple's chips. They have been in talks for more than a year. Shares in Intel right now up by about 14%. Shares in Apple higher by 2.1%. On Wall Street, it looks like we'll see a mixed finish after a better-than-expected jobs report today. Record highs for the S&P and the NASDAQ again today. The S&P up 56, the NASDAQ higher by 426, and the Dow is down 11. On this side of the border, it's now the weakest four-month stretch for Canada's job market since 2021. 112,000 jobs lost in our economy since the start of the year, with a drop of almost 18,000 in April. Frances Donald is chief economist at RBC.
30: Businesses and households across this country are still dealing with extraordinary uncertainty. They're dealing with an energy shock, but perhaps even more importantly right now, we don't have full clarity on what tariffs from the United States will look like or what trade policy will look like. So it's natural that we have some delay in some sizable business activities in play in 2026.
29: The Canadian dollar down by a tenth of a cent, 73.09 cents U.S. The TSX higher by 186 points, 34,042. It's on track for a winning week. Gold futures up $23 to $4,734. And then oil right now is higher by 26 cents to $95.07. It's actually on track this week for a weekly decline. At the Business Center, I'm Chris McCusker.
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14: Good afternoon. It's Friday, May 8th. I'm Mark Strachik.
16: And I'm Curtis Giroux in Calgary. It's mostly cloudy, a tad bit windy, and 20 degrees. Here's what's making news right now.
14: Well, breaking news out of Ottawa. Three more Canadians who may have had brief contact with someone infected with hantavirus have returned to the country, and two of them are in Alberta.
17: We're going to put our submission in June. We hope to get a positive affirmation on that within months, not years.
18: Premier Danielle Smith held a fireside chat today in Ottawa at the Canada Strong and Free conference.
16: The latest jobs numbers from Canada and Alberta are in.
19: The Habs and Sabres play game two of round two. Canada may have to start the FIFA World Cup without its captain. Sports at 15.
20: The TSX jumps by almost 200 points to close out a winning week, despite a disappointing jobs report and fresh records on Wall Street today. Business at 26.
16: 660 News Time, 201.
14: Traffic and weather together on the ones in the traffic center. Here's Michelle Yee.
15: Well, we are going to start off with some better news. Southbound River Trail approaching Glenmore. That earlier collision has been cleared out, so volume is easing off nicely as you make your way towards Glenmore. But eastbound Glenmore, very backed up from Crowchild, making your way to Deerfoot. We're very slow on the causeway at the moment, so southbound Crowchild, you're also backed up to the military museums. Now, northbound Satina Trail, we have a new collision. This is just north of Fish Creek Boulevard. You are going to be seeing some heavier delays as you make your way through that stretch, so do keep that in mind. We also have cleared the earlier collision southbound 37th Street at 19th Avenue Southwest, so all lanes open for you. But we have this collision at 32nd Avenue and 6th Street Northeast. We are backed up both directions, and that does include southbound Edmonton Trail, trying to make your way through. So do keep that in mind if you're traveling in that stretch. And then the earlier issue, McKnight Boulevard and 4th Street Northwest, that does continue to be cleared out. Do expect some delays there as well. Now, if there's any other issues that you do come across, you can pass those off at 403-291-0066. 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Here's your weather forecast now with meteorologist Kevin Stanfield.
7: Your average high for this time of year is near 15 degrees, and today's high pushes for 22. We have north wind up to 30 kilometers per hour, and cloud will continue to build as the afternoon wears on, at times potentially creating scattered showers. That's possible later on this evening. And with that cloud overnight, we can expect a low of 10 degrees.
16: We're sitting at 20 degrees and mostly cloudy sky over Calgary. 660 News Time, 203.
14: Well, breaking news out of Ottawa. Canada's chief public health officer saying three more Canadians who returned to the country may have had brief contact with a person infected with hantavirus on a flight. And two of them are in Alberta, the other in Ontario. This adds to three others that already returned earlier. But even so, Dr. Josh Reimer adds the risk in Canada of any kind of hantavirus pandemic is very low.
16: And Foreign Affairs Minister Anita Annan says one consular officer is now in the Canary Islands, where four Canadians on the cruise ship that was hit with the hantavirus outbreak are set to arrive Sunday morning. The HV Hondius, a cruise ship owned by a Dutch company carrying more than 140 asymptomatic passengers and crew, is set to dock early Sunday at a Spanish island off the coast of Africa.
14: Well, Premier Danielle Smith met with the Prime Minister this morning. Sounds like there will be a final deal on the MOU in just days. 660's Tim Schutz with more on that meeting and Comments from the Premier after at the Canada Strong and Free Conference.
18: Smith and Carney talked of the Memorandum of Understanding for an additional pipeline route to get oil to the Pacific Coast through BC and to get it done soon. Speaking at the Fireside Chats, Smith said she's feeling better talking to the PM.
17: Well, I was feeling less confident before I saw the Prime Minister. I'm feeling much more confident that we're going to be able to finally land the MOU.
18: Smith touched on a wide range of topics like the pipeline deal with the U.S. and nuclear energy. As for the MOU, Smith said they hope to get it done soon.
17: We're going to put our submission in June. We hope to get a positive affirmation on that within months, not years. And then we'll see what we can do to get shovels in the ground as soon as possible.
18: There was a good round of applause after the Premier made that statement. I'm Tim Schutz.
16: The Premier is not heeding the calls from several dozen academics to call a public inquiry into the voters list data breach scandal. 38 professors at various universities signed a letter this week saying such an inquiry is needed to restore confidence in elections and the referendum set for this fall. Premier Daniel Smith says Elections Alberta can force testimony similar to an inquiry.
1: They also have the power under the Public Inquiries Act to compel testimony and to get to the bottom of it. And we believe that they need to be allowed to do the work. This is the reason we have independent commissioners empowered in this way.
16: Smith says they will wait for that investigation to finish and the RCMP probe before deciding if they need to change any legislation. The NDP has said that's not good enough and released its own tip sheets on their website for how Albertans can protect themselves in light of the illegal use of the list.
14: An update from Calgary police saying the victim from a stabbing last night in the city's southeast is now in stable condition. They were earlier rushed to hospital in serious condition. Police do have two young people in custody. It was just before 6 last evening when officers were called out to Auburn Bay for reports of an assault with a weapon. The investigation from city police is ongoing.
16: 660 News Time 206. It has been a very soft springtime for Canadians looking for work for the third month out of four for 2026. The job market had a negative performance and is rising unemployment rates. As 660's Mike Uppel reports from the Business Center.
2: Nearly 18,000 people lost work last month and weak enough performance to push the unemployment rate up by 0.2% to 6.9%. And even with the slowdown in population growth that we've seen for the past several months, the labor force still rose or grew by 33,000 positions, people looking for jobs, and that helps cue the unemployment rate higher. Full-time jobs fell heavily, down 46,700. Goods-producing industries saw the hardest hit, with the construction sector down by 15,000 jobs. The big mover to the downside last month, Quebec, with a drop of 43,000 jobs. Ontario added over 40,000, bringing the provincial unemployment rate down to 7.5%, which is still well above the national average. At the Business Center, I'm Mike Uppel.
14: And last month, Alberta's unemployment rate took a big leap in the April Job Force survey released this morning. Stats Canada showing Alberta's rate jumping to 7%. March's was 6.5%. Here in Calgary, the unemployment rate remains static at 6.7%, while Edmonton lost some jobs, rising to 7.1% from 6.7%.
16: If you're doing any spring cleanup, you might wonder how to get rid of all that old paint that might be around your house. The city is putting out a reminder that it's got almost a dozen hazardous waste drop-offs for things like this. You can drop off everything from batteries, vapes, and chemicals to paint and motor oil. They even take fluorescent light bulbs if you have them. You can find a drop-off location near you on the city's website at calgary.ca/HHW. The city says not disposing of it carefully can be dangerous for waste collection workers and harm the environment.
14: Well, this week is National Emergency Preparedness Week, so the Alberta RCMP and Search and Rescue Alberta giving the public some safety tips for the next outdoor adventure. More with our Joel Mendelson.
3: Christian Stenner with Search and Rescue Alberta says that unfortunately, the calls for rescues have risen in recent years.
4: In 2025, we actually had 400 search and rescue team activations, and that is a 19% increase over 2024.
3: He adds that people should always have the proper gear in case they need to spend an unexpected night in nature, and that if you're going to request a rescue for someone else, don't wait 24 hours. Make the call as soon as you know they're missing. Joel Mendelson, City News, Calgary.
16: The provincial government is urging Albertans to fill out those federal census forms. They started hitting mailboxes earlier this week, and the deadline to fill them out is next Tuesday, May the 12th. In a statement, the province says participation ensures this province gets their fair share of federal funding to keep up with growth, citing the huge population increase since the last census. In 2021, the Alberta population was 4.2 million, but is now pegged at about 5 million people. Filling out the census is mandatory and can bring a fine of $500 for noncompliance. Stats Canada says those that don't go online to fill out their first form will get reminder letters later this month, then a potential phone call or in-person visit to gather the information.
14: And Calgary's newest multimillionaire could use the money to buy a new set of glasses. Khalid Ahmed won $7 million in the daily grand drawing back in early April. Says he checked his ticket with the Lotto Spot app and then pulled out a magnifying glass to count all the zeros to be sure of what he was seeing. As for what he'll do with those winnings, Ahmad says he's always wondered what Paris looks like, plans to help his daughters and son to secure their future and do Umrah, an Islamic pilgrimage to Saudi Arabia. He bought the ticket at Jerry's convenience store in Saddletown. Well, time for the 660 News Radio Energy Report. WTI crude oil up 49 cents to 95.30 U.S. a barrel. Brent crude up 94 cents to 101. Western Canadian Select trading today at 74.45. Natural gas down 2 cents to 2.75. On the way in traffic, Michelle says there's now collisions on Sutita Trail, McKnight Boulevard, and 32nd Ave in the Northeast. 660 News Time, 2:10.
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14: 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Traffic and weather together. In the traffic center this afternoon, here's Michelle Yee.
15: Well, is southbound Satina, just as you're approaching Fish Creek Boulevard, we've been dealing with the collision. Does look like they're pushing that off to the right-hand shoulder. You are seeing some light delays as you make your way through. Luckily, no other issues, though, for Satina Trail or Stoney as you're making your way around the city. Now, we do have a new issue as well. Westbound 16th Avenue, just at 19th Street Northwest. You are backing up to 14th Street at the moment, so do expect delays there. And eastbound 16th Avenue, you're quite busy as you make your way to Edmonton Trail. Now, the earlier issue at 32nd Avenue and 6th Street Northeast, that is just been cleared out, so earlier delays are quickly easing off through this stretch. It's much the same for McKnight Boulevard at 4th Street Northwest. We continue to clear out that earlier issue, but you are still seeing some delays as you make your way through. Now, we are moving well for northbound Deerfoot Trail. Southbound Deerfoot still clearing out some earlier delays just as you're approaching Deerfoot. And then eastbound Glenmore, you're still seeing heavy backups between Crowchild and Deerfoot. Southbound Crowchild, you're still backed up from the military museums as you're trying to connect onto Glenmore Trail. Now, if you do see any other problems, though, slowing you down, you can always pass those on at 403-291-0066. Let's take a look at your weather forecast now with meteorologist Kevin Stanfield.
7: Cloud overnight traps heat near the surface, leaving our low near 10 degrees, a ways above your seasonal average low, which is 2. It's mainly cloudy through Saturday with northwesterly wind around 20 kilometers per hour. The high there gets to 19 degrees with a low of 5. We have north gusts today up to 30 kilometers per hour with a high of 22.
14: Right now in Calgary, it's nice and sunny. It's 20 degrees, bit windy, 660 News Time, 2:13. While florists are facing higher supply costs and fuel surcharges for shipments, as the war in the Middle East keeps global oil prices elevated, just as we head to Mother's Day. That comes as many shoppers have been on a tight budget and hunting for value for a few years. Flower Trends florists owner Lisa Bugden says her team is being more creative to accommodate customer requests.
8: Our goal is always to work with our customers and work within their budget to give them something lovely. It really is about our florists being very creative and still being able to develop something beautiful for our customers.
14: Bugden says if someone has a $45 budget, the bouquet may not have a lily or a hydrangea, which tend to be more expensive, but it would still include a rose, daisies, or carnations. Still to come, our top stories.
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14: Good afternoon. It's mainly sunny, 20 degrees. I'm Mark Strashek. Here are the top stories right now. We have breaking news out of Ottawa, where two people who may have come into contact with someone with hantavirus on a flight are in Alberta. That from the Chief Medical Officer of Health in Ottawa today, also adding that the risk to the general public is extremely low with this. They say three more Canadians in all who may have had brief contact back in the country, six in total. There are still four Canadians on that cruise ship, which is to dock in the Canary Islands this weekend. And Premier Danielle Smith sounding much more optimistic on a West Coast pipeline and the MOU details, saying before meeting with the Prime Minister in Ottawa this morning, she had said, if a deal is signed, then after the meeting responded by saying, when a deal is signed, believes those final details on the MOU should be hammered out in the next few days. 660 News Time, 2:15. Now 660 Sports, here's Sandra Priscina.
19: Mark, four teams hitting the Stanley Cup playoff ice. Up first, Montreal at Buffalo. The Habs with a chance to draw even in the second round after the Sabres won the series opener 4-2. Later, the Golden Knights versus the Ducks in Anaheim. That's now a best of five because of a split in Vegas earlier this week. Sportsnet with both of the games. Connor McDavid, Nathan MacKinnon, and Nikita Kucherov, the finalists for this season's Hart Trophy. Canada's World Championship roster is out, and it features Flames D-man Zach Whitecloud. Canada may have to start the FIFA World Cup without its captain. Alphonso Davies sidelined 4 to 5 weeks because of a left hamstring injury that he suffered in Bayern Munich's Champions League semifinal match. It also puts his availability for Canada's June 12th opener in doubt. Canada Soccer saying it remains in contact with the medical staff in Germany as Davies works toward a return. An NBA playoff doubleheader, the 76ers against the Knicks. The Spurs face the Timberwolves. And it all begins for the Toronto Tempo in the WNBA, their regular season opener versus Washington. A homestand kicks off for the Blue Jays, welcoming the Angels to Rogers Centre at 5:07. That'll be on Sportsnet 1. Been a tough stretch here for Toronto, dropping four in a row. Sports at 15 and 45 past the hour or at sportsnet.ca.
14: Still to come, more on a terrible situation in Ontario. A 17-year-old charged in a triple murder.
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14: 6:60 News Time, 2:18. Police in Brockville, Ontario, say a mother and her two teen daughters were the victims in a triple murder and that a 17-year-old boy has been arrested in the case. Inspector Daryl Boyd says the woman and her daughters, ages 15 and 17, were found dead in a home Thursday.
9: Around 11:30 a.m., police responded to a 911 call reporting the deaths of three individuals at a residence here on Cartier Court. Officers arrived promptly and confirmed that the three individuals were found deceased inside the residence.
14: The officer says the accused was in a relationship with one of the daughters, indicating the incident a case of intimate partner violence. He's now facing three first-degree murder charges. Well, another canary in the home delivery coal mine, Canada Post, is sending out letters to the addresses that will be next in losing door-to-door mail delivery. Letters are now going out to homes set to be switched to community mailbox starting in late 2026 or early 27. The move, part of a plan to convert about 4 million addresses across the country. But at this point, none of the communities identified in the first phase are in Alberta. Many in Alberta don't have home delivery anymore. Canada Post says the rollout will take years and more areas to be added over time. Well, the United Arab Emirates says it's again come under Iranian attack hours after the United States says it traded fire with Iran in the Strait of Hormuz.
12: They are the latest blows to a shaky ceasefire. Late yesterday, the U.S. military said it intercepted attacks on three Navy vessels and hit Iranian military facilities it says were responsible for attacking American forces.
13: They threaten Americans, they're going to get blown up.
12: Secretary of State Marco Rubio tells reporters Washington's awaiting Tehran's response today in talks to end the war.
13: I hope it's a serious offer. I really do.
12: Even as Rubio spoke in Rome, the U.S. military said it fired on and disabled two more Iranian tankers trying to breach the Tehran port blockade. Sagar Meghani, Washington.
14: Coming up, traffic and weather together on the ones and more details about hundreds coming to downtown Calgary to play video games.
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14: 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Traffic and weather together. In the traffic center, here's Michelle.
15: Well, beautiful conditions for a drive. At the moment, no issues as you make your way in and out of city limits. Highway surrounding, seeing lighter volume. Now, we do have some better news, though. The earlier collision, McKnight Boulevard at 4th Street Northwest, as well as the collision at 32nd Avenue and 6th Street Northeast, that has been cleared out. Now, McKnight Boulevard as well as 32nd Avenue, though, both directions as you're approaching and passing Deerfoot, you do have construction, so you're going to see some slowdowns through that stretch. But in Forest Lawn, we do have a new collision. You're going to find this at 42nd Street and 16th Avenue Southeast, so do expect some delays there. We are also clearing out that earlier issue westbound 16th Avenue at 19th Street Northwest. And then, of course, southbound Satina just at Fish Creek Boulevard. That earlier issue off to the shoulder, so earlier delays have eased off quite nicely. Now, eastbound Glenmore, you are still seeing pockets of heavy volume between Crowchild and Deerfoot. Southbound River Trail, we're also busy from the Camfro Bridge as you make your way towards Anderson. Volume's building up early this afternoon. And Crowchild, both directions, you do have pockets of heavier volume between Kensington Road and 24th Avenue in the Northwest. Now, if there are any other issues, though, that you do come across, you can pass those off at 403-291-0066. 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Let's take a look at your weather forecast now with meteorologist Kevin Stanfield.
7: Increasing cloud today could lead to scattered showers later on this evening with north wind between 20 and 30 kilometers per hour, not stopping our high. We'll still get to 22 degrees with a low of 10 overnight. It's mainly cloudy through Saturday, light northwest wind and a high of 19 degrees with a low of 5. Wind shifts to the southwest on Sunday, up to 50 kilometer per hour gusts are possible in the evening as the high hits 24.
14: Right down in Calgary, great Friday afternoon, 20 degrees, mainly sunny, 660 news time, 223.
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14: Well, hundreds of students are heading to downtown Calgary this weekend for a different kind of competition. Bow Valley College hosting the Alberta Esports Championship. About 400 junior and high school students to compete in video games like Rocket League, Valorant, and Super Smash Brothers. Organizers saying the event has doubled in size in just a year. Matches run through today and tomorrow. Finals and awards set for Saturday afternoon. Bow Valley College has quite an impressive esports setup. Well, Fire Exit Theater is closing out the season with Pith. 660's Andrea Montgomery goes behind the curtain on the show, which seeks to go beyond imagination.
2: It starts in a living room and then travels the world with imagination. Pith is the story of a woman frozen by grief. Her husband has gone missing 10 years ago, and she's been unable to move forward. It's also the story of two other people who come to know her and help her explore that grief, a homekeeper and a sailor. Stephanie Alexandre plays the housekeeper.
3: I think like what's really cool is that it's so human, right? Like I think sometimes we think grief can't go together with humor, but that's just not the human experience. Like we have to be able to feel all of our emotions, which I think that's what this play is about.
2: Pith is on stage at the Engineered Air Theater through to May 10th. You can find tickets at the Fire Exit Theater website. Behind the curtain, I'm Andrea Montgomery.
14: And it's been more than two decades since Broken Social Scene founders Kevin Drew and Brendan Canning started making music together in a Toronto basement. They eventually mutated their two-man project into an unwieldy, ever-shifting indie rock collective. Drew tells the Canadian Press parts of their relationship are broken, but not the parts that would stop them from continuing.
4: I'm so grateful to be in a band with a group of people because it's not about one individual. It's about a group of friends who are still here and alive, trying to remind people about friendship.
14: The Canadian band's sixth studio album, Remember the Humans, arrives today. It's more than a quarter century after its debut, Feel Good Lost, a period marked by rotating lineups, long gaps between releases, and a career that's left a wide imprint on indie rock. The 660 News Radio Market Minute next with the final numbers of the week. 660 News Time, 226.
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14: Now time for the Market Minute. Here's Chris McCusker.
26: It was a winning day on Bay Street, and it did see a winning week. Up by 221 points today, 34,077, higher by about 0.5% since Monday. Shares in Enbridge down by 0.5% today. The pipeline company says a drop in profit this past quarter was primarily due to non-cash unrealized changes in derivatives used to manage foreign exchange. The company also cited interest rate and commodity price risks as causes. Profits worked out to $1.67 billion. Now, oil today higher by 61 cents, $95.42, but down by about $6 this week. Gold futures today up by 0.4% to $4,728. And our loonie right now is down 8 100, 73.10 cents U.S. The latest jobs report did show a drop of close to 18,000 jobs in Canada last month, and the economy could take a hit in the near term because of the oil shock. Francis Donald is chief economist at RBC.
28: What does this mean for energy companies? What do they do with that increased cash flow? What do governments do with that increased revenue coming through? That ultimately will be positive. But once again, we're in a challenge where the bad stuff happens before the good stuff comes to play. And that creates these pockets of weak employment data.
26: Fresh records for the S&P and the NASDAQ to close out winning weeks on Wall Street as well. The NASDAQ, the best performer today, up by 441, an advance of 1.7%. The NASDAQ up by more than 4% this week. The S&P higher by 62 and the Dow up by 12. At the Business Center, I'm Chris McCusker.
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19: Hi, everybody. Steve Paikin here. The world is changing fast, eh? I'm not sure I've ever experienced anything like it in my 40-plus years.

0: Public health officer says three Canadians exposed to the hantavirus case has returned home and two are now in Alberta.
1: Well, you may have noticed this morning I said, if a deal gets signed, and afterwards I said, when a deal gets signed, so...
2: Premier Danielle Smith had a busy day in Ottawa today, meeting with the Prime Minister and conducting a fireside chat.
3: Month over month, Calgary's jobless rate is holding steady at 6.7%.
4: Don't forget to fill out your census form. That reminder from the Alberta government saying it'll help ensure more money from the feds.
5: A Stanley Cup playoff doubleheader and an injury puts Canada's Alphonso Davies World Cup in doubt. Sports at 45.
6: The TSX jumps by more than 200 points to close out a winning week, and fresh records for the S&P and the NASDAQ after a better-than-expected U.S. jobs report. Business at 56.
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0: Checking out traffic and weather on those ones this afternoon from the 660 Traffic Center. Here's Michelle Yee.
7: Well, it is beautiful conditions as you're making your way around the city. We're going to start off in the northwest. We do have a new collision. This is northbound 14th Street at Country Hills Boulevard. I do expect delays as you're making your way through this intersection. And then in the southeast in Forest Lawn, we have a collision at 42nd Street and 16th Avenue Southeast. So you are seeing some delays as you make your way through. Now, the earlier collision westbound 16th Avenue at 19th Street Northwest. That has been cleared out, but both directions, 16th Avenue volume is quickly building up. Southbound Yorkville Road, you're already getting busy making your way to Anderson and eastbound Glenmore. We've been seeing this through the afternoon. You are seeing delays already between Crowchild and Deerfoot Trail. Now, McLeod Trail, another slow spot between James McKevitt Road and Lake Fraser Gate at the moment. I do keep in mind that is both directions with lane closures in place, and do expect delays in all directions at the intersection of Memorial Drive and 36th Street Southeast with construction. Now, if there's any other issues that you do spot, you can pass those off at 403-291-0066. 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Here's your weather forecast now with meteorologist Kevin Stanfield.
8: A reasonably warm weekend on tap with a high of 22 expected today. Building cloud throughout the day could lead to evening scattered showers with a low of 10. It's mostly cloudy through Saturday with northwest wind up to 20 kilometers per hour. The high there hits 19. Clear overnight as we drop down to a low of 5.
3: Right now, it's 20 degrees, mainly sunny in Calgary. 660 News Time, 2:33.
0: Breaking news from Ottawa as Canadian health officials are monitoring two people in Alberta for possible exposure to the rare hantavirus linked to an outbreak aboard a cruise ship. And as the country's top doctor stresses that the overall public risk remains very low, Dr. Josh Reimer says that Canada's chief medical officer, of course, said that the virus involved in the outbreak on the MV Hondius ship is not naturally found in Canada, which significantly reduces the likelihood of local transmission.
3: And health officials currently assessing three individuals who may have had brief contact with an infected person on a separate flight from the main group, two in Alberta, the other in Ontario. These individuals, not part of the initial group of six Canadians on the cruise ship, but may have encountered an infected passenger during travel. All three are being monitored. None have reported symptoms.
0: Back in Alberta, Premier Daniel Smith held a fireside chat today in Ottawa at the Canadian Strong and Free Conference, as 660's Tim Schutz reports. This after she met with the Prime Minister, Mark Carney.
2: The Premier said at her fireside chat that she wasn't feeling too confident about the memorandum of understanding, but after the talk with Carney, Smith said she felt better that the deal would be done.
1: Well, you may have noticed this morning I said, if a deal gets signed, and afterwards I said, when a deal gets signed. So that is an indication of my improved level of confidence after talking through some of the areas that we found that were of disagreement.
2: Smith plans to submit the MOU in June. The Premier added, as she finished off her chat, that fossil fuels are a part of Alberta.
9: Conditions that we have in Alberta that are just not conducive to anything other than fossil fuels, and we have to embrace that. Find ways to reduce emissions and lower the impact on the environment, but let's be realistic about the impact and the need for us to continue to use this vital energy source.
2: I'm Tim Schutz.
3: Well, Danielle Smith says the process is working as intended and does not see the need for a public inquiry into the potential illegal use of the voters list by a separatist group. Comes as dozens of professors signed a letter to the Premier calling for the inquiry to restore Alberta's faith in elections, especially with the upcoming referendums this fall. Smith says Elections Alberta can already compel testimony like an inquiry and says they'll wait to make any kind of changes.
9: So at some future point,
1: we may want to do

0: a review of whether there needs to be any changes to the legislation to ensure that the investigative arm has all the powers that they need and all the resources that they need to do these kinds of investigations, but not right in the middle of an investigation. So I would just park that until these investigations are complete.
1: The NDP has been critical of the premier's response. Today, they released their own tip sheet to Albertans about how people can protect themselves if they're worried their data may have been stolen.
2: Focusing in on Calgary, as police have new details regarding a frightening situation in the community of Auburn Bay. Police say one person is in stable condition after an apparent stabbing last night, and two young people are now in custody. A few minutes before 6 p.m., officers were called to the southeast neighborhood and found the victim badly hurt. There's no word of any charges at this time, but the investigation is continuing.
1: Alberta was another soft month for the country's job market, with elevated energy prices adding to the strain on companies and consumers. Numbers from 660's Mike Apple in the Business Center.
3: After showing some signs of stability in March, the economy lost about 18,000 jobs last month, dropping back again for the third time in 4 months. So far for 2026, the unemployment rate going up 0.2% to 6.9%. All of the job losses were in full-time positions. Part-time employment saw a gain of about 29,000, but rising energy prices may have played a little bit of a part here, with job losses concentrated in the transportation, recreation, and construction sectors. Across provinces, there was notable weakness in Quebec, a rebound for Ontario, where the unemployment rate came down a little bit to 7.5%, but still remains above the national average. The youth unemployment rate went up again to 14.3%, whereas the unemployment rate for anybody over the age of 55 is down to 4.5%, indicating a lot of seniors might want to retire but can't. At the Business Center, I'm Mike Uppel.
2: Alberta's unemployment rate jumped in April as well and is now above the national average. Stats Canada says the province's jobless rate rose to 7%, up from 6.5% in March. And in Calgary, the unemployment rate held steady at 6.7%, but Edmonton saw a bigger increase, climbing to 7.1%.
1: Have you got old paint and batteries piling up because you don't know what to do with it? The city is reminding you about its hazardous waste sites. There are 11 drop-offs around Calgary where you can leave everything from paint and solvents to motor oil and fluorescent light tubes. The Household Hazardous Waste Program is for residential drop-off only. Head to the city's website to find a site near you.
2: Filling out your census from a form will mean more federal funding for Alberta. That message today from the Alberta government as census forms started hitting in mailboxes on Monday. The 660's Lisa Grant reports you could actually get a fine if you don't complete it.
4: In a statement, Alberta Finance Minister Nate Horner says giving the information to Stats Canada ensures the province's growth is fully recognized and supported. Alberta's population has increased by around 750,000 people since the last census. The information is due in by Tuesday. You'll get a reminder letter if you don't go online to fill it out. You could even get phone calls or someone stopping by in person. It is rare to get a fine for not filling it out, but it does happen. As Stats Canada says, they only referred 43 cases for a summary conviction. I'm Lisa Grant.
2: With the National Emergency Preparedness Week underway, Alberta RCMP and Search and Rescue are reminding people to be ready before heading outdoors, as 660's Joe Mendelson reports.
5: We're going out into remote areas, lack of cell phone service, lack of some of those resources to get that help. And, it's going to be a wide variety of calls just depending on the conditions. We have climbers on ropes to kayakers in water. It really just depends.
6: He adds that planning your route and sticking to the plan is essential, as well as bringing a satellite communication device and a flashlight in case your phone dies, along with proper footwear. Joel Mendelson, City News, Calgary.
2: It's game on in downtown Calgary. Hundreds of students are competing this weekend at the Alberta Esports Championships at Bow Valley College. Around 400 junior and high school players from across the province are taking part, competing in titles like Rocket League, Valorant, and Super Smash Bros.
7: Did I win?
2: Organizers say esports clubs are one of the fastest growing activities in schools, with matches running through today to tomorrow and finals set for Saturday afternoon. So to come, we got traffic and weather on those ones. We're seeing collisions on Country Hills Boulevard and 42nd Street South. East. 660 News Time, 240.
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2: 660 News Time, 2:41, and we're inching closer to the rush, and with that, we head on over to the traffic center with Michelle Yee.
11: Well, it looks like the rush is starting a little early as we are seeing this beautiful conditions out there, and who doesn't want to start the weekend early? But a couple of issues slowing you down at the moment. In the northwest, we are clearing out a collision northbound 14th Street at Country Hills Boulevard. I do expect delays there, and then, of course, in Forest Lawn, we still have a collision at 42nd Street and 16th Avenue Southeast. Now, northbound River Trail volume is building, but southbound River Trail, we continue to see those delays from the Gaffer Bridge as you make your way to Anderson. Eastbound Glenmore also busy between Crowchild and Deerfoot, and northbound Crowchild, we are quickly seeing delays picking up as you're heading up to 24th Avenue. Now, both directions of 9th Avenue, you are also backed up in Inglewood, making your way towards 12th Street. Do keep in mind you are dealing with construction. Downtown, still on the quieter side, but eastbound Memorial, you're seeing pockets of heavier volume between 14th Street Northwest and Deerfoot, and then Memorial Drive at 36th Street Southeast. It is slow in all directions as we do deal with lane closures. Now, both directions of 32nd Avenue between Deerfoot and 36th Street Northeast are also seeing delays there. And westbound McKnight, we are quickly picking up as you make your way towards Center Street. Now, if there's any other problems, though, that you do spot, you can always pass those off at 403-291-0066. 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Here is your weather forecast now with meteorologist Kevin Stanfield.
12: Your average low for this time of year is 2 degrees, but cloud cover for this evening will keep our low at 10 degrees. It's mainly cloudy through Saturday with a high of 19 expected and a low of 5 overnight. Then for Mother's Day, a mix of sun and cloud with strong southwest wind at times, gusts up to 50 kilometers per hour. The high hits 24. The high today is 22.
2: Right now in Calgary, it's 20 degrees, mostly cloudy sky, a tad bit windy as well. It's Stamps Camp weekend. Hundreds of young football fans will hit the turf at McMahon Stadium this weekend. The Stampeders are hosting their annual Junior Stamps Camp. Kids aged 6 to 13 can take part in drills and games throughout the day. The event also raises money for Kids Sport, which helps remove financial barriers for young athletes. Still to come, your latest headlines. We'll also check in with Sportsnet. 660 News Time, 2:43.
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2: Couldn't ask for nicer weather on a Friday. It's mostly cloudy and 20 degrees with the wind still picking up here in Calgary. I'm Curtis Giroux with your top stories. Canada's chief public health officer says three more Canadians who have returned to the country may have had a brief contact with a person infected with a hantavirus on a flight. Two are in Alberta and one is in Ontario. Standing in his office Friday morning, Alberta's Premier Daniel Smith told the Prime Minister that Canadians in her province here in Alberta and industry stakeholders are getting a bit impatient when it comes to plans to get major projects moving. The victim from last night's stabbing in the city's southeast is now in stable condition, and police have now placed two young people in custody. 660 News Time, 243. With the latest from Sports at 960, The Fan, here's Sandra Priscina.
4: Thanks, Curtis. A Stanley Cup playoff doubleheader on tap. Game 2, round 2 for the Canadiens and Sabres. Montreal looking to draw even after dropping the opener. Puck drop just a little bit after 5 on Sportsnet. The late contest sees action in Anaheim. The Ducks back home after earning a split in Vegas. Nikita Kucherov, Nathan MacKinnon, and Connor McDavid are this year's Hart finalists. Flames D-man Zach Whitecloud named to Canada's roster for the upcoming World Championships. Their first game is May 15th versus Sweden. To soccer, Alphonso Davies set to be sidelined for up to 5 weeks after suffering a left hamstring injury in Bayern Munich's Champions League semifinal clash against Paris Saint-Germain. With Canada's FIFA World Cup set to begin June 12th against Bosnia and Herzegovina, Davis' status for the upcoming matches now up in the air. Two games in the NBA playoffs, the 76ers tried to cut the Knicks' second-round lead. The Spurs are at the Timberwolves, their series tied at 1. And this is pretty cool. History in Toronto as the Tempo make their WNBA regular season debut when they host Washington. The Blue Jays aiming to avoid a fifth straight loss, a home set opening up versus the Angels. First pitch 5:07. That'll be on Sportsnet 1 with Dylan Cease getting the ball. Sports at 15 and 45 past the hour or anytime over at sportsnet.ca.
2: Thank you very much, Sandra. Still to come after the break, the federal government is set to pay millions of Canadians impacted by a major data breach from 2020 from the CRA. More details on that on the way. 660 News Time, 247.
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2: From the 660 Studios, I'm Curtis Giroux. The federal government is about to pony up $8.7 million after a cyber breach in 2020 led to the personal information of some 48,000 Canadians being exposed. The hack targeted online government services, including CRA accounts, with some people having their direct deposit information changed and benefits fraudulently claimed in their name. Eligible Canadians are those whose information was accessed during that breach between June and August of 2020. They could receive up to $200 for time and inconvenience, and more if they had out-of-pocket costs related to identity theft. Those impacted should have received notice by now and can also check their eligibility through a website set up by the firm KPMG. The Trump administration is nearing a settlement with TikTok that could see the company paying hundreds of millions of dollars that the government might be able to use to build a new monument in Washington. That's a good use of the money, isn't it? ABC's correspondent Steve Portnoy with more.
20: Sources tell ABC News the $400 million payment would settle a federal lawsuit the Biden administration filed against TikTok in 2024, alleging the video app violated child privacy laws by gathering data on users under 13 without their parents' consent. Sources say the money from the proposed settlement would be directed toward the president's beautification projects here in D.C. ABC News has told one possibility that's been discussed is applying the funds toward the massive triumphal arch the president aims to have built near Arlington National Cemetery.
2: Okay, back in Calgary, Pith from Fire Exit Theater takes audiences inside one woman's stall in one time and journey to find a way forward as 660's Andrew Montgomery has a preview from behind the curtain.
21: Virginia has been living in limbo for 10 years since her husband vanished, but that is about to fall away as her housekeeper and a stranger enter her small world and force her on a fantastical, imaginary journey to move forward. Stephanie Alexandra plays the housekeeper.
0: What's so special about this show is that it has such a focus on the importance of community. And it takes three people that are kind of unlikely as a trio, to be honest.
21: She says the show is a lighter look at the power of grief. Pith is on stage at the Workland Center through to Sunday. Tickets at the Fire Exit Theater website. Behind the curtain, I'm Andrea Montgomery.
2: On the other end of the break, traffic and weather on the ones. 660 News Time, 250.
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2: 660 News Time, 251. Now the latest in traffic and weather on those ones. Over in the 660 Traffic Center, here's Michelle Yee.
11: Well, of course, we do have the sunshine as we make our way home on this beautiful Friday. Eastbound, westbound Glenmore delays do continue to pick up in eastbound Glenmore. You're also busy making your way east past Stony Trail. If you're making your way out of city limits this afternoon, it's heading east right now on eastbound Glenmore, 17th Avenue and Highway 1 that we're seeing the steadier delays. Now, we do have better news in Forest Lawn. That earlier collision at 42nd Street and 16th Avenue Southeast, that has been cleared out. In the Northwest, though, we do still have a collision northbound 14th Street at Country Hills Boulevard, so you are seeing some delays there. Now, westbound Beddington Trail already busy making your way up to Stony Trail in the Northwest. Of course, southbound Deerfoot Trail is busier at the moment, making your way to Anderson. And both directions of McLeod Trail, you have steady delays between Lake Fraser Gate and James McEvitt Road at the moment. Crowchild, earlier delays northbound have eased off for the moment. Volume building, no major slowdowns for you yet. And we are seeing volume building through the downtown core. Now, both directions of 9th Avenue, very busy. Actually, this is at 9th Avenue and 12th Street Southeast. All directions, you're seeing some heavy backups. And northbound Blackfoot Trail, you're also quite busy making your way up to Ogden Road. You do have construction slowing you down. Do expect delays for both directions of 16th Avenue and then westbound 32nd Avenue and westbound McKnight. We're also very busy as you try to make your way further west of Deerfoot Trail. Now, if there's any other issues, though, that you do spot, you can always pass those off at 403-291-0066. Let's take a look at your weather forecast now with meteorologist Kevin Sanfield.
12: We'll reach a high of 22 degrees today with north wind up to 30 kilometers per hour. Scattered showers possible this evening as cloud continues building throughout the day. The overnight low is 10. The high tomorrow gets to 19 degrees, mainly cloudy through Saturday, then partly cloudy for Mother's Day on Sunday with a high of 24. On Monday, scattered showers possible once again. A mix of sun and cloud with a high of 19.
2: Mostly cloudy sky for YYC, and it's 20 degrees outside as well. In Ontario, police in Brockville say a mother and her two teenage daughters were the victims of a triple murder, and a 17-year-old boy has been arrested. Yes, and is facing first-degree murder charges. Inspector Daryl Boyd says the accused and the victims are known to one another.
24: Police have confirmed that this is not a random incident. The youth accused was in a relationship with one of the deceased daughters, indicating that this is an incident involving intimate partner violence.
2: Boyd says it's believed a knife was involved in the murders, but police are still processing the crime scene. 660 News Time, 254. The federal government is bailing out Canada Post once again, as 660's business analyst Chris McCusker explains.
25: Ottawa is handing hundreds of millions of dollars to the Crown Corporation to keep the money-bleeding mail service afloat for the current fiscal year. A cabinet order allows for up to $673 million so it can meet its operating and income demands through next March. And this may not be the end of it. Carleton University business professor Ian Lee says the Postal Service will likely need hundreds of millions more to make it through the year. Last year, Canada Post had an unprecedented $1.57 billion loss before tax. And last year, Ottawa authorized a $1.03 billion cash injection, followed by another $1 billion in extra repayable funding when the initial amount proved too small. I'm Chris McCusker.
2: Two games go on the go for the second round of the Stanley Cup playoffs this evening as 660's Alan Kevion with a preview from the frozen waters.
1: It's game two between the Sabres and Canadiens down the QEW in Buffalo.
5: Byron moves in, shoots, scores! Bowen Byram has struck again.
1: Sabres lead the series 1-0 after their 4-2 win in game one. Bowen Byram scored his fourth of the playoffs in that contest. Sabres netminder Alex Lyon, tough to beat since taking over for Ukko-Pekka Luukkonen in their first round against the Bruins. He's 4-1 of the 950 save percentage. He'll be in net again. Jakub Dobish goes for the Habs over in Cali. Game three between the Quack Pack and the Vegas Golden Knights. The Ducks hosting that series tied at a game apiece. The Ducks managed to steal game two in Vegas. Lucas Dostal, Carter Hart, the goaltending duel for that one. Both games tonight on Sportsnet. I'm Alain Kevion.
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25: Bay Street higher today, and it was also higher this week by about 0.5%. Up on the day by 221 points, 34,077. Shares in TELUS down by about 0.5%. That company reported earnings today, showing earnings per share were slightly better than expected, but the CFO is set to retire at the end of June. Gold futures today higher by 0.4% to close at 4,728. Oil bounced back after three losing days, higher by 61 cents, 95.42. It was down by about $6 this week. The Canadian dollar right now is down 4/100, 73.14 cents U.S. Now, our economy lost almost 18,000 jobs last month, while the unemployment rate rose 0.2% to 6.9%, the highest in 6 months. Francis Donald is senior economist at RBC.
28: Under the surface, there is some good news. First of all, Ontario did not do like the rest of the country. It gained 42,000 jobs this month, and the unemployment rate fell in Ontario. So it's an outlier in this story.
25: On Wall Street, a stronger than expected jobs report in the U.S., but consumer sentiment also fell to a record low. Record highs for the S&P and the NASDAQ again today. The NASDAQ up by 441, the S&P higher by 61 points, the Dow up by 12. At the Business Center, I'm Chris McCusker.
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4: Good afternoon. It's Friday, May 8th. I'm Mark Strachik.
2: And I'm Curtis Giroux in Calgary. Mostly cloudy and 20 degrees. Here's what's making headlines right now.
4: Two Albertans now self-isolating after they may have come into contact with someone with hantavirus related to that cruise ship.
7: So I think the MOU and a positive commitment to build a pipeline to the West Coast is going to be an important signal.
9: Premier Danielle Smith was in Ottawa today, and she had a fireside chat at the Canada Strong Conference.
13: Warning out now from the Mounties about biker gang activity in Alberta. A gang has sights on expanding here and concerns about potential for violence.
14: Filled out the national census yet? They started hitting mailboxes earlier this week, and the province says completing them means more federal money for Alberta.
15: Two games in the Stanley Cup playoffs. Tough injury news for Alphonso Davies. Sports at 15.
25: The TSX jumps by more than 200 points to close out a winning week, even as the economy lost jobs, while the S&P and the NASDAQ hit records again. Business at 26.
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4: Traffic and weather together on the ones in the traffic center this afternoon. Here's Michelle Yee.
11: Well, C-Train's running on time. We are dealing with a few issues, though. We are going to start off in the northeast, southbound Métis Trail, just before Country Hills Boulevard northeast. We do have a new collision. This one is tying up the left-hand lane, so do stay to the right. And then northbound 14th Street at Country Hills Boulevard, just clearing out an earlier collision there. Delays are easing off nicely. Now, southbound River Trail, though, on the off-ramp for 32nd Avenue in the northeast, we have a new collision on the go. Both directions of 32nd Avenue, though, with the construction, you're going to be busy making your way to and past Deerfoot. Now, southbound River Trail, you're already busy making your way to Anderson. Eastbound, westbound Glenmore, do expect delays between Crowchild and Deerfoot. Crowchild moving well, but we are seeing eastbound Memorial Drive busy around the downtown core, and eastbound and westbound 16th Avenue. We do continue to see pockets of heavier volume continuing to build up through as you make your way through the city. Now, if there's any other issues that you do come across, pass those off at 403-291-0066. 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Here's your weather forecast now with meteorologist Kevin Stanfield.
12: Your average high for this time of year is near 15 degrees, and today's high pushes for 22. We have north wind up to 30 kilometers per hour, and cloud will continue to build as the afternoon wears on, at times potentially creating scattered showers. That's possible later on this evening. And with that cloud overnight, we can expect a low of 10 degrees.
2: It's mostly cloudy, and we're up to 21 degrees in Calgary. 660 News Time, 303.
4: Well, breaking news out of Ottawa. Three Canadians may have come into contact with hantavirus on a flight. Canada's Chief Public Health Officer, Dr. Joss Reimer, says two are in this province.
16: Public health investigations are also underway by local authorities regarding three additional Canadians, two in Alberta and one in Ontario, that were on another flight where they may have had brief contact with a confirmed case and have since returned to Canada.
4: She says these individuals, not part of the initial group of six Canadians on the cruise ship, but may have encountered an infected passenger during travel.
2: All three are being monitored and none have reported symptoms. In the meantime, one consular official has arrived here, in the Canary Islands, to meet four Canadians who are still on the cruise ship at the center of the deadly outbreak. Foreign Affairs Minister Anita Anand says that dozens of Foreign Service staff have been tasked with responding to the hantavirus outbreak by reaching out to those affected and responding to the questions from the public.
4: Premier Danielle Smith says she's feeling much more confident that a deal will be signed with Ottawa on future pipeline development and environmental regulations. Comes after a meeting with the Prime Minister in Ottawa. 660's Tim Schutz says more on what Smith had to say after at a Conservative conference in the capital.
9: The Premier and Carney talked of the Memorandum of Understanding for an additional pipeline route to get oil to the Pacific Coast. Smith told a crowd at the Canada Strong Conference that she wasn't feeling too confident about the MOU, but after talking with the PM, she feels better. Our Premier said she'll submit the MOU in June and hopes it'll happen fast.
7: So I think the MOU and a positive commitment to build a pipeline to the West Coast is going to be an important signal that things really have changed. And I think it will also unlock tens of billions of dollars in investment.
9: Smith said they hope to get shovels in the ground as soon as possible. The Fireside Chat covered a wide range of topics from the U.S. pipeline deal to alternative energy. I'm Tim Schutz.
2: Meanwhile, the federal government is proposing giving authority to renew interprovincial pipelines and transmission lines and offshore renewable energy projects to the Canadian Energy Regulator instead of the Impact Assessment Agency of Canada. The proposal, which will undergo a 30-day consultation process, would undo the move the Liberals made 8 years ago to create the Impact Assessment Agency as a one-stop shop for all national project reviews. It's also looking to enact legislative changes to reduce renew times for major projects down to 1 year. The government introduced legislation a year ago to reduce review times for major projects from 5 years to 2 years.
4: Well, the premier also today not mincing words about the leader of the opposition. After Nahed Nenshi made some strange allegations during a news conference Thursday.
1: Because here's the thing. The premier has proven herself to be a foreign agent by accepting hundreds of thousands of dollars from the Kingdom of Saudi Arabia. She'll never get her clearance.
4: Smith was asked about it this afternoon.
7: Well, he's becoming increasingly unhinged. I think people are seeing that. And the antics that he's engaging in, where he simply just makes things up and doesn't tell the truth, it's really damaging his credibility. I do, in fact, have top secret status, and I will, in fact, be getting a briefing from CSIS.
4: Smith said she hopes Nenshi would be more constructive when he goes before the microphone in the future.
2: RCMP are out with a warning about biker gangs as motorcycle season ramps up in the province. As 660's Darren Rathwell reports, it comes as one gang in particular looks to grow in Alberta.
13: They're called the Satan's Choice Motorcycle Club. RCMP say the group wants new members in Alberta and nationwide. Fraser Logan with RCMP says they want to ensure unsuspecting Albertans don't find themselves ensnared. Events like toy runs and barbecues can lead to something more sinister.
3: That interaction will definitely be meant to look relatively innocent. And then you start hanging out with this group, and then maybe by the time you have a better understanding of what they're actually about, you may be in a little too deep.
13: And RCMP Corporal Matthew Howell's warning us of potential for clashing as Satan's Choice may take on other gangs like the Hell's Angels. Public advised to stay away if two groups meet.
5: Might be words, might be nothing. Has happened in the past where these meetings have become led to violence.
13: And police say we should expect to see an increase in biker gang activity on Alberta highways this year. I'm Darren Rathwell.
4: 2026 has so far been a year to forget for the country's job market. April saw another negative performance, with youth unemployment continuing to be a big trouble spot. 660's Mike Eppel with more from the Business Center.
6: April was the third month in four so far this year for a negative performance by the jobs market, down another 18,000 last month, 112,000 for the year so far, with the unemployment rate going back up to a six-month high of 6.9%. Andrew Grantham, senior economist at the CIBC, says even a slowdown in population growth isn't enough to take away the slack in the jobs market.
17: You know, even though we did get some growth within the Canadian economy, some GDP growth in the first quarter, you know, we are not reducing slack within the labor market. If anything, slack is actually increased. That makes things very difficult for the Bank of Canada right now, particularly when there's some concern over inflation ahead because of the oil price shock.
6: Youth unemployment was on the rise again, with that sector showing an unemployment rate of over 14%. The rising cost of fuel may have also had an impact, with big job losses in the construction sector and transportation. At the Business Center, I'm Mike Uppel.
2: Month over month, Calgary's jobless rate is holding steady at 6.7%, even though Alberta saw the largest leap in unemployment numbers in the latest report from Stats Canada. Edmonton, though, saw a sharper increase, climbing to 7.1%. Province-wide, Alberta's unemployment rate rose to 7%, up from 6.5% in March. That puts it above the national average of 6.9%.
4: The provincial government is urging Albertans to fill out those federal census forms. 660's Lisa Grant has more.
14: The forms started hitting mailboxes earlier this week, with a deadline to fill them out by Tuesday, May 12th. In a statement, the government says participation ensures the province gets its fair share of federal funding. They say it's needed to keep up with growth, citing the huge population increase since the last census. In 2021, Alberta's population was 4.2 million, but it's now pegged at around 5 million. Filling out the census is mandatory and could even bring a fine of $500 if you don't. Stats Canada says those who don't go online to fill out the first form will get reminder letters later this month, then potentially a phone call or an in-person visit to gather the information. I'm Lisa Grant.
4: Coming up, traffic, weather together, including Michelle Yee with collisions and issues on Deerfoot Métis Trail and 14th Street in the Northwest, 660 News Time, 310.
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4: 660 News Time, 311. Traffic and weather together. In the traffic center, here's Michelle Yee.
11: Well, volume continuing to build for both directions at Deerfoot Trail. Southbound Deerfoot Trail, you are busier at the moment making your way to Anderson, but also southbound Deerfoot Trail on the off-ramp for 32nd Avenue Northeast. We are dealing with an issue here, so you are seeing delays as you're trying to make your way off Deerfoot Trail and then both directions of 32nd Avenue. You're also going to slow as you're approaching and passing a Deerfoot. Now, southbound Métis Trail, we do have a collision just as you're approaching Country Hills Boulevard in the Northeast. The left-hand lane is blocked, so you do need to stay to the right. And then northbound 14th Street at Country Hills Boulevard in the Northwest. We've just cleared out this earlier collision, it looks like. Earlier delays do continue to ease off nicely. Now, volume is quite steady both directions at McKnight Boulevard as well, just as you're approaching passing Deerfoot. 16th Avenue at the moment, the heaviest delays are as you're approaching 19th Street in the Northeast. We're not seeing any problems, just very heavy volume through that stretch. And then, of course, downtown continuing to pick up. Now, Crowchild, we're still seeing lighter delays at the moment, but eastbound, westbound Glenmore Trail, you're quite busy in both directions. And if you're making your way east out of the city, we're busy for eastbound 17th Avenue as well as eastbound Glenmore, but you are moving a little more smoothly as you head west, north, and south out of the city. Now, if there's any other problems that you do see, you can pass those off at 403-291-0066. 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Here's your weather forecast now with meteorologist Kevin Sanfield.
12: Cloud overnight traps heat near the surface, leaving our low near 10 degrees, a ways above your seasonal average low, which is 2. It's mainly cloudy through Saturday with northwesterly wind around 20 kilometers per hour. The high there gets to 19 degrees with a low of 5. We have north gusts today up to 30 kilometers per hour with a high of 22.
4: Right now in the city, it's 21 degrees, 660 News Time, 313. Tens of thousands of Canadians caught up in a 2022 cyber attack could now be eligible for compensation. The federal government has agreed to an $8.7 million settlement after hackers accessed online documents, including the CRA. Some victims had their banking information changed or benefits filed in their name without permission. Anyone who had a government account breached between June and August that year may qualify. Payments would range from up to $200 for time spent dealing with the issue to thousands more for direct costs related to identity theft. Claims are being handled by KPMG and eligible users should receive a notice or can check that out online. 660 News Time, 313.
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4: Good afternoon. 21 degrees, mainly cloudy. I'm Mark Strachick. Here are the top stories right now. Canada's chief public health officer saying two people who may have come in contact with the case of hantavirus linked to that cruise ship are in Alberta. They were on a flight, not the ship itself. So far, not experiencing any symptoms. These two Albertans and a third in Ontario, all now isolating. Chief Officer Dr. Joss Reimer saying they don't think those without symptoms can spread the virus linked to this feces of mice. Well, Premier Danielle Smith says her stance on a pipeline deal with Ottawa has shifted from if it will be signed to when after meeting with Prime Minister Carney. Two leaders met in Ottawa. While she's more confident about a deal, Smith says there are still issues to work out, but sure a solution will be found. 660 News Time, 3:15. Now 660 Sports from Sportsnet 960 The Fan. Here's Sandra Priscina.
14: Part two games in the Stanley Cup playoffs. Montreal hoping to earn a split in Buffalo. The Canadiens own an all-time record of 25-25 in their next game when trailing 1-0 in a best of seven. After a split in Vegas, the Ducks are back home to entertain the Golden Knights in both of those games on Sportsnet tonight. This year's Hart finalists are in. Nikita Kucherov, Nathan MacKinnon, and Connor McDavid. Flames blue liner Zach Whitecloud off to Switzerland to represent Canada at the World Championships. Canadian captain Alphonso Davies out up to 5 weeks with a left hamstring injury suffered in Bayern Munich's Champions League semifinal. The 25-year-old status for the World Cup opener on June 12th certainly is uncertain at this time. Now, Canada Soccer saying it is working with the German club's medical team to make sure he is fit, but we shall see. Exciting moments for Canadian basketball. The Toronto Tempo making their WNBA regular season debut, home to the Washington Mystics. The NBA postseason rolls on with a pair of second-round games. The Knicks at the 76ers with a chance to go up 3-0. The Spurs visiting the Timberwolves. That series tied at one, so basically now a best of five. Riding a four-game slide, the Blue Jays home to the Angels. Action set for 5:07. It'll be on Sportsnet 1. 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
4: 660 News Time, 3:18 out in B.C. Three men have been found guilty of first-degree murder in a high-profile case in Abbotsford, B.C. 660's Dean Rax-Heatler says the verdict coming almost 4 years to the day that a couple in their 70s, Arnold and Joanne DeYoung, were found dead in their home.
8: Police say the scene was gruesome that day. Our Joe Sadowski was in court when one of the Abbey PD officers testified about what he saw.
9: The DeYoungs were found bound with rope in separate bedrooms. Arnold DeYoung was discovered face down in his bed, his hands and feet tied with duct tape tightly wrapped around his face, covering his nose and mouth. Joanne DeYoung was found in another room, her hands and ankles also bound, with visible injuries to her head and heavy blood staining beneath her body.
8: Abhijit Singh, Gurkaran Singh, and Kushvir Tour had pleaded not guilty earlier this year, claiming there was no intent or plan to kill the couple. But BC Supreme Court Justice Brenda Brown says evidence shows the three acted together to plan the murders, to, quote, eliminate the DeYoungs as witnesses of a home invasion. Prosecutors say the men killed the couple before stealing checks, credit cards, and a power washer. Sentencing is set for later this month. I'm Dean Rex-Seedler.
4: That's a crime on the other side of the country now. Mother and her two teen daughters found murdered in a home in the southeastern Ontario city of Brockville. That's about 60 kilometers south of Ottawa. Police say they have arrested a 17-year-old boy who had been in a relationship with one of the daughters. Police spokesperson says it's believed a knife is involved in the killings, but police are still processing the crime scene. The teen suspect faces three counts of first-degree murder and is also accused of assaulting a police officer during his arrest. Well, to international news, U.S. President Trump says Ukraine and Russia have agreed to his request for a three-day ceasefire and prisoner swap.
3: The president writes on social media the truce would start Saturday, Victory Day in Russia, signifying the World War II win over Nazi Germany. Moscow had already announced a ceasefire for today and Saturday, but it fell apart, as did Ukraine's own unilateral ceasefire this week. Ukrainian President Volodymyr Zelensky said earlier today his forces will mirror whatever Russia's do. President Trump says this could be the beginning of the long war's end. Top diplomat Marco Rubio says the U.S. has been trying to end it.
5: So far, it has not led to a fruitful outcome.
3: But America's standing by if circumstances change. Sagar Magani, Washington.
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4: 660 News Time, 321, traffic and weather together. Good afternoon for a Friday drive. Hey, Michelle.
11: It really is, especially as we head into the weekend. Of course, road conditions nice and clear for you. We are dealing with construction throughout the city and volume continues to build up. But we do have some better news for southbound Métis Trail approaching Country Hills Boulevard in the northeast. That earlier collision, emergency crews have just left. Vehicles are off to the left-hand shoulder, so it's just creating a distraction as we do wait for a tow truck. But volume is getting a little bit lighter as you make your way through that stretch. Now, southbound Deerford Trail, the off-ramp for 32nd Avenue in the northeast. We are still dealing with an issue here. 32nd Avenue, you're dealing with construction, so you're going to be busy both directions as you make your way to and past the Deerfoot Trail overpass. And of course, both directions of Deerfoot, we are seeing steady delays, much the same for Glenmore as well, and McLeod Trail between Lake Fraser Gate and James McEvitt Road. Now, Crowchild's still a little bit quieter at the moment. Northbound Black Patrol, you're seeing steadier delays making your way up to Deerfoot. And of course, downtown continuing to pick up. At the moment, eastbound and westbound 16th Avenue, heaviest delays approaching 19th Street in the northeast, and the McKnight Boulevard is busy both directions. Beddington Trail is also getting busier, but no major slowdowns yet for Satina or Stony Trail as you make your way around the city. Now, if you do come across any other problems, though, slowing you down, you can pass those off at 403-291-0066. 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Details are online. Here's your weather forecast now with meteorologist Kevin Stanfield.
12: Increasing cloud today could lead to scattered showers later on this evening with north wind between 20 and 30 kilometers per hour, not stopping our high. We'll still get to 22 degrees with a low of 10 overnight. It's mainly cloudy through Saturday, light northwest wind and a high of 19 degrees with a low of 5. Wind shifts to the southwest on Sunday, up to 50 kilometer per hour. Gusts are possible in the evening as the high hits 24.
4: Right now, sunshine, 21 degrees, 660 News Time, 323.
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4: Select your character. A high school e-sports tournament is taking over downtown Calgary. Bow Valley College, hosting more than 400 students from across Alberta for the two-day competition, teams matching up in games like Valorant, Rocket League, and Super Smash Brothers. The event now into year three and has doubled in size since last time. Play continues through the day today into tomorrow with championship matches set for late on Saturday. Well, it's Stamps Camp weekend. Hundreds of young football fans will hit the turf at McMahon Stadium this weekend. Stampeders hosting their annual Junior Stamps Camp. Kids ages 6 to 13 to take part in drills and games all throughout the day. The event also raises money for Kidsport, which helps remove financial barriers for young athletes. Can you use your imagination to address your grief? Pith at Fire Exit Theater explores making the impossible feel real. 660's Andrea Montgomery with more from behind the curtain.
2: Fire Exit Theater's season closer at the Workland Center is called Pith, a story that takes a real devastating mystery and probes what can be discovered through imagination.
6: So Pith is a comedy about grief. So basically, it follows a woman named Virginia, whose husband went missing 10 years ago, but she hasn't been able to unpack that grief yet, and she's not really able to leave her home because she's waiting for his return.
2: Stephanie Alexandra plays the woman's housekeeper, who, along with a seemingly random sailor, guides that woman through a journey that seeks to bring closure. Pith is on stage at the Engineered Air Theater at the Workland Center through to May 10th. Tickets at the Fire Exit Theater website. Behind the curtain, I'm Andrea Montgomery.
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11: Canada's economy has now lost 112,000 jobs since the start of the year, and that is the weakest four-month stretch since the pandemic in 2021. Almost 18,000 jobs lost in April, and that pushed the unemployment rate up to 6.9%. Francis Donald is senior economist at RBC.
20: The reason the unemployment rate rose wasn't because Canadian employers laid people off. It was actually because we had more people joining the labor force, more new entrants, as we call it. And we got a lot of folks who have jobs coming up who haven't yet started their jobs just yet.
11: Now, the TSX higher today by 221 points, 34,077. It was up by about 0.5% this week. Shares in Aritzia hit an all-time high on Bay Street, $156. The stock up by 4.5% after 2027 net revenue forecasts did beat estimates, while comparable sales rose by double digits. Gold futures today moving higher by 0.4%, 4,728. And then oil snapped a three-day losing streak up 61 cents to 95.42. On Wall Street, a better-than-expected jobs report there today. Fresh records for the S&P and the NASDAQ again. The NASDAQ, the best performer today. It was up by 441, higher by 1.7%, and up by 4.5% this week. The S&P higher by 61 points, the Dow up by 12. At the Business Center, I'm Chris McCusker.
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4: Time for the regional forecast. Edmonton tonight, the low 6. Tomorrow, clearing 20 degrees. Red Deer tonight, increasing clouds, a low of 6. Tomorrow, up to 18. Banff and Canmore, clouds, showers, the low 5. Tomorrow, chance of morning showers, 16. Lethbridge, cloudy 9 tonight, tomorrow cloudy and 19, and in Medicine Hat, the overnight low also 9 tonight, tomorrow high of 19. 660 News Time, 3:30.
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14: It's Friday, May the 8th. Happy Friday to you. I'm Curtis Giroux.
4: And I'm Mark Strachik. In the city, it's nice and warm, 21. Here's what's making news right now.
18: Three Canadians, including two Albertans, may have come into contact with hantavirus on a flight connected to a cruise ship outbreak.

0: report and fresh records on the S&P and the NASDAQ after a U.S. jobs report. Business at 56.
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2: It's now time for traffic and weather on those ones over in the 660 Traffic Center this afternoon. Here's Michelle Yee.
3: Well, it does continue to get busier and busier for both directions at Deerfoot, but southbound Deerfoot Trail, the off-ramp for 32nd Avenue in the Northeast, we do continue to deal with an issue there, so do expect delays. And 32nd Avenue, you're quite busy, especially as you're approaching and passing Deerfoot as you are dealing with construction. Now, northbound 52nd Street, right at Marbank Drink, Madigan Drive in the Northeast, we are dealing with a collision. You're backed up to Memorial Drive at the moment. And then we do have a new collision. This is at 44th Street and 23rd Avenue Southeast. So do expect some delays there. Now in the Northeast as well, southbound Métis Trail approaching Country Hills Boulevard. That earlier collision is off to the left-hand shoulder. Delays have been easing off, but we are waiting for tow trucks to clear out those vehicles. Now the only other issues we do continue to see is volume picking up. We're seeing that through the downtown core, eastbound, westbound Glenmore, and of course both directions McLeod Trail between Lake Fraser Gate and James McKevitt Road. Now if there's any other problems so that you do come across, you can pass those off at 403-291-0066. 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Here's your weather forecast now with meteorologist Kevin Stanfield.
4: A reasonably warm weekend on tap with a high of 22 expected today. Building cloud throughout the day could lead to evening scattered showers with a low of 10. It's mostly cloudy through Saturday with northwest wind up to 20 kilometers per hour. The high there hits 19. Clear overnight as we drop down to a low of 5.
1: 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Mix of sun and clouds. 660 News Time, 3:32.
2: Canada's chief public health officer says three more Canadians, including two from Alberta, who have been returning to the country, may have had brief contact with a person infected with the hantavirus on a flight.
1: 660's Todd Kaufman with more in our top story.
5: The three were not part of the initial group of six Canadians on a cruise ship hit by a hantavirus outbreak, but may have encountered an infected passenger during travel. Tom McMillan, director of communications for Alberta Primary and Preventative Health Services, says public health officials have contacted both individuals. They remain well, asymptomatic, and are at home monitoring for symptoms. He says person-to-person transmission of this type of hantavirus is rare and has only been documented following prolonged close contact, and there's no evidence that asymptomatic individuals can spread the hantavirus to others. Dr. Joss Reimer, Canada's Chief Medical Officer of Health, says they've all been asked to isolate as symptoms may develop at any time.
6: That guidance wouldn't change even if they tested negative or positive. We would still be asking them to stay isolated until they're outside of the window of where they could be infected or become symptomatic.
5: Foreign Affairs Minister Anita Annan says one consular officer is now in the Canary Islands, where four Canadians on the cruise ship are set to arrive Sunday morning. I'm Todd Kaufman.
1: Premier Danielle Smith met with Prime Minister Mark Carney this morning, and it sounds like there will be a final deal on the Memorandum of Understanding in days. 660's Tim Schutz has more in the meeting and comments from the Premier at the Canada Strong and Free Conference.
7: Smith and Carney talked of the Memorandum of Understanding for an additional pipeline route to get oil to the Pacific Coast through BC and to get it done soon. Speaking at the Fireside Chats, Smith said she's feeling better talking to the PM.
8: Well, I was feeling less confident before I saw the Prime Minister. I'm feeling much more confident that we're going to be able to finally land the MOU.
7: Smith touched on a wide range of topics like the pipeline deal with the U.S. and nuclear energy. As for the MOU, Smith said they hope to get it done soon.
8: We're going to put our submission in June. We hope to get a positive affirmation on that within months, not years. And then we'll see what we can do to get shovels in the ground as soon as possible.
7: There was a good round of applause after the Premier made that statement. I'm Tim Schutz.
2: Premier is not heeding the calls from several dozen academics to call public inquiry into the voters of this data breach scandal. 38 professors at various universities have signed a letter this week saying such an inquiry is needed to restore confidence in elections and the referendum set for this fall. Premier Danielle Smith says Elections Alberta can force testimony similar to an inquiry.
9: They also have the power under the Public Inquiries Act to compel testimony and to get to the bottom of it. And we believe that they need to be allowed to do their work. This is the reason we have independent commissioners empowered in this way.
2: Smith says they will have to wait for that investigation to finish and the RCMP probe before deciding if they can change any legislation. The NDP has said that's not good enough and has released its own

0: tip sheet on their website for how Albertans can protect themselves in light of the illegal use of the list.
1: Update from city police, who said the victim from a stabbing last night in the southeast is now in stable condition. They were initially rushed to hospital in serious condition. Police do have two young people in custody. It was just before 6 last evening when officers were called out to Auburn Bay for reports of the assault with a weapon. They do say the investigation is ongoing.
0: 660 News Time, 3:36. It has been a very soft springtime for Canadians looking for work. For the third month out of four for 2026, the job market had a negative performance and a raising unemployment rate. As 660's Mike Uppel reports from the Business Center.
2: Nearly 18,000 people lost work last month, and weak enough performance to push the unemployment rate up by 0.2% to 6.9%. And even with the slowdown in population growth that we've seen for the past several months, the labor force still rose or grew by 33,000 positions, people looking for jobs, and that helped cue the unemployment rate higher. Full-time jobs fell heavily, down 46,700. Goods-producing industries saw the hardest hit, with the construction sector down by 15,000 jobs. The big mover to the downside last month, Quebec, with a drop of 43,000 jobs. Ontario added over 40,000, bringing the provincial unemployment rate down to 7.5%, which is still well above the national average. At the Business Center, I'm Mike Uppel.
1: And last month, Alberta's unemployment rate took a big leap. In the April Job Force survey released this morning, Stats Canada showing Alberta's rate jumping to 7% from March, where it was 6.5%. Here in Calgary, the city's employment rate remains static at 6.7%, but Edmonton lost some jobs, with the rate rising to 7.1 from 6.7.
0: If you're doing any spring cleaning, you might be wondering how to get rid of all that old paint. The city is putting out a reminder that it almost got a dozen hazardous waste drop-offs in the city. You can drop off everything from batteries, vapes, and chemicals to paint and motor oil. They can even take fluorescent light bulbs if you have them. You can find a drop-off location near you on the city's website at calgary.ca/HHW. The city says not disposing of it carefully can be dangerous for waste collection workers and harm the environment.
1: This week is National Emergency Preparedness Week, so the Alberta RCMP and Search and Rescue Alberta have been giving the public safety tips for their next outdoor adventure, especially as it warms up. More with our Joel Mendelson.
3: Christian Stenner with Search and Rescue Alberta says that unfortunately, the calls for rescues have risen in recent years.
4: In 2025, we actually had 400 search and rescue team activations, and that is a 19% increase over 2024.
3: He adds that people should always have the proper gear in case they need to spend an unexpected night in nature, and that if you're going to request a rescue for someone else, don't wait 24 hours. Make the call as soon as you know they're missing. Joel Mendelson, City News, Calgary.
0: A warning from RCMP about a biker gang looking to expand in Alberta and could possibly want to make you a member. With more on this story, here's 660's Darren Rathwell.
5: As bikers get their motors running for the season, expect to see an increase of outlaw biker gangs on our highways.
6: And these outlaw motorcycle gangs do a lot of events, you know, poker runs and memorial runs and the like.
5: But it's such events that the RCMP's Fraser Logan is warning people to take care with, even meeting at a gas station for fear of possibly being subject to a recruitment drive of sorts.
6: We're just asking people that they just recognize the patches and recognize that this is not an organization that's probably someone you want to deal with.
5: This now is one gang is looking to expand in Alberta and nationwide, a group called Satan's Choice, and RCMP Corporal Matthew Howell warning of possible turf battles between gangs, concerned about Albertans who get too close when gangs meet.
7: The past expansions, motorcycle gangs or other types of criminal enterprises, there is a chance that these become violent.
5: I'm Darren Rathwell.
0: Well, it's another day in Calgary, and we have issues on Deerfoot as usual. Deerfoot Trail, 52nd Street Northeast, much more on the way. And traffic and weather on the 1, 660 News Time, 3:40.
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0: 660 News Time 3:41. It's now time to check traffic and weather on those ones over in the traffic center. Here's Michelle Yee.
10: Well, do expect typical delays for Deerfoot Trail. It's busier, though, for southbound Deerfoot at the moment, making your way to Anderson. Also, southbound Deerfoot Trail on the off-ramp for 32nd Avenue in the northeast. We do have a pedestrian that is walking up and down the on and off-ramp, so we are seeing it busy. And, of course, with the construction on 32nd Avenue, that is adding to your delays as you're exiting off the highway. Now, McKnight Boulevard, very busy both directions between 4th Street and the Hangar Flight Museum. And northbound Edmonton Trail, you are heavily backed up trying to make your way to McKnight Boulevard at the moment. But we do have this collision northbound 52nd Street at Madigan Drive, Marbank Drive in the northeast. You do remain backed up from Memorial Drive. And then we are dealing with another collision at 44th Street and 23rd Avenue Southeast. So do expect some delays there. Now, southbound Métis Trail approaching Country Oaks Boulevard, we do have a distraction on the go. An earlier collision, it's off to the left-hand shoulder with police still on scene. We are just waiting for tow trucks to clear that out. Now, we are getting busier and busier for eastbound and westbound 16th Avenue. Much the same for Crowchild and Glenmore. Blackfoot Trail, both directions also getting busier, and it is only stacking up for feeder routes in and out of the core. Now, if you do see any other problems, though, you can always pass those off at 403-291-0066. 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Here's your weather forecast now with meteorologist Kevin Stanfield.
11: Your average low for this time of year is 2 degrees, but cloud cover for this evening will keep our low at 10 degrees. It's mainly cloudy through Saturday with a high of 19 expected and a low of 5 overnight. Then for Mother's Day, a mix of sun and cloud with strong southwest wind at times, gusts up to 50 kilometers per hour. The high hits 24. The high today is 22.
0: Mostly cloudy sky over Calgary right now, and we're at 21 degrees. The provincial government is urging Albertans to fill out those federal census forms. They started hitting mailboxes earlier this week. The deadline to fill them out is next Tuesday, May the 12th. In a statement, the province says participation ensures the province gets their fair share of federal funding to keep up with growth, citing huge population increases since the last census. In 2021, the Alberta population was 4.2 million, but is now pegged at about 5 million people. Filling out the census is mandatory and can bring a fine of $500 for non-compliance. Stats Canada says those that don't go online to fill out this form will get a reminder and a couple reminder letters later this month, and then potentially a phone call or even someone visiting them to gather the information. Coming up next, we've got the latest headlines and also a look at sports. 660 News Time 3:44.
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0: 21 and mostly cloudy on your Friday afternoon. I'm Curtis Giroux, bringing you your latest headlines. Canadian health officials are monitoring 2 people in Alberta for possible exposure to the rare hantavirus linked to an outbreak aboard a cruise ship, even as the country's top doctor stresses that the overall public risk remains very low. Unemployment in Alberta saw a significant jump last month, topping the national rate. StatsCan's April 2026 labor force survey showed Alberta's jobless rate sitting at 7%, up from 6.5% the month prior. Daniel Smith says the process is working as intended and does not see the need for a public inquiry into the potential illegal use of the voters list by a separatist group. 660 News Time, 345. With a look at sports at 960, The Fan, here's Sandra Priscina.
10: Curtis, four teams hitting the Stanley Cup playoff ice on your Friday. And up first, Montreal at Buffalo. The Habs with a chance to draw even in the second round after the Sabres won the series opener. Later, the Golden Knights versus the Ducks in Anaheim. So that's now a best of five because of a split in Vegas earlier this week. You can tune into Sportsnet for both games. Connor McDavid, Nathan MacKinnon, and Nikita Kucherov, the finalists for this season's Hart Trophy. And Canada's World Championship roster now out. It features Flames D-man Zach Whitecloud. Canada may have to start the FIFA World Cup without its captain. Alphonso Davies sidelined 4 to 5 weeks because of a left hamstring injury suffered in Bayern Munich's Champions League semifinal, and it puts his availability for Canada's June 12th opener in doubt. Canada Soccer saying it remains in contact with the medical staff in Germany as Davies works toward a return. An NBA playoff doubleheader, the 76ers against the Knicks, the Spurs face the Timberwolves, and it all begins for the Toronto Tempo in the WNBA, their regular season opener versus Washington. A homestand kicks off for the Blue Jays, welcoming the Angels to Rogers Center at 5:07. That'll be on Sportsnet 1, and it's been a tough stretch here for Toronto, dropping four in a row. Sports at 15 and 45 past the hour or at sportsnet.ca.
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2: From the 660 Studios, I'm Curtis Giroux. Police in Brockville, Ontario, about 60 kilometers south of Ottawa, say a mother and her two teenage daughters were the victims of a triple murder, and a 17-year-old boy has been arrested in the case. Inspector Daryl Boyd has been saying that the woman and the daughters, age 15 and 17, were found dead inside the home on Thursday.
3: Around 11:30 a.m., police responded to a 911 call reporting the deaths of three individuals at a residence here on Cartier Court. Officers arrived promptly and confirmed that the three individuals were found deceased inside the residence.
2: Boyd says the accused was in a relationship with one of the daughters, indicating that the incident was a case of intimate partner violence. He's facing first-degree murder charges. Canada Post is sending out letters to the addresses that will be next in losing door-to-door mail delivery. Letters are now going out to the homes set to be switched to community mailboxes starting in late 2026 or even early 2027. The move is part of a plan to convert about 4 million addresses across the country. But at this point, none of the communities identified in the first phase are in Alberta. Canada Post says the rollout will take years and more areas will be added over time. Still to come after the break. You got traffic and weather on those ones. 660 News Time, 350.
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2: 660 News Time, 351. Having a look at how traffic and weather shaping up on the ones for us this afternoon. Here's Michelle Yee.
7: Well, if you are making your way out to the city, we're finding it busiest heading north and east out of the city, so do keep that in mind. But of course, both directions, Glenmore also seeing some heavy backups. Westbound Glenmore Trail, though, at 14th Street, just under the overpass, we are dealing with the right-hand lane blocked. We do have tow trucks out on scene or helper vehicles, but again, westbound Glenmore, you're backed up to 18th Street with delays only continuing to build. Now, southbound Deer Trail also very busy, already making your way to Anderson. Keep in mind, southbound Deer Trail, the off-ramp for 32nd Avenue in the northeast. We are dealing with a distraction. There's a pedestrian who has been walking up and down that on and off-ramp, so do take care as you make your way through that stretch. Now, northbound 52nd Street, though, at Marbank, Madigan Drive in the northeast, we have a collision on the go. This does have you backed up past Memorial Drive now, so do expect delays. The earlier issue at 44th Street and 23rd Avenue in the southeast, that is in the final clearing stages. And we have one last distraction on the go, southbound Métis Trail approaching Country Hills Boulevard. We have vehicles as well as police off to the left-hand shoulder. We are just waiting for tow trucks to clear that out of the way. But northbound Métis Trail, you're going to be busy heading up to Airport Trail, both directions of McKnight as well as 32nd Avenue. You are slow trying to make your way to and pass Deerfoot Trail. Crowchild, lighter volume for both directions, and then 16th Avenue continuing to pick up in both directions. 9th Avenue is very busy, both directions through Inglewood and northbound Blackfoot Trail. You're backed up from Ogden Road as you make your way up to Deerfoot. Now, if there's any other problems you do spot, you can pass those off at 403-291-0066. 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Here's your weather forecast now with meteorologist Kevin Stanfield.
8: We'll reach a high of 22 degrees today with north wind up to 30 kilometers per hour. Scattered showers possible this evening as cloud continues building throughout the day. The overnight low is 10. The high tomorrow gets to 19 degrees, mainly cloudy through Saturday, then partly cloudy for Mother's Day on Sunday with a high of 24. On Monday, scattered showers possible once again. A mix of sun and cloud with a high of 19.
2: We're sitting comfy at 21 degrees in Calgary in a mostly cloudy sky. Hundreds of students are heading to downtown Calgary this weekend for a different kind of competition. Bow Valley College is hosting the Alberta Esports Championship. About 400 junior and high school students will be competing in video games like Rocket League, Valorant, and Super Smash Bros. Organizers say that the event has doubled in size in just 1 year. Matches run through today and tomorrow with the finals and awards set for Saturday afternoon. Fire Exit Theater is closing out this season with Pith. 660's Andrew Montgomery goes behind the curtain on the show, which seeks to go beyond the imagination.
0: It starts in a living room and then travels the world with imagination. Pith is the story of a woman frozen by grief. Her husband has gone missing 10 years ago, and she's been unable to move forward. It's also the story of two other people who come to know her and help her explore that grief, a homekeeper and a sailor. Stephanie Alexandra plays the housekeeper.
9: I think like what's really cool is that it's so human, right? Like I think sometimes we think grief can't go together with humor, but that's just not the human experience. Like we have to be able to feel all of our emotions, which I think that's what this play is about.
0: Pith is on stage at the Engineered Air Theater through to May 10th. You can find tickets at the Fire Exit Theater website. Behind the curtain, I'm Andrea Montgomery.
2: It's been more than two decades since Broken Social Scene founders Kevin Drew and Brendan Canning started making music together in a Toronto basement. They eventually mutated their two-man project into Unwieldly after shifting indie rock collective. Drew tells the Canadian Press parts of their relationship are broken, but not the parts that would stop them from continuing.
10: I'm so grateful to be in a band with a group of people because it's not about one individual. It's about a group of friends who are still here and alive, trying to remind people about friendship.
2: The Canadian band's sixth studio album, Remember the Humans, arrives today. On the way next, your Market Minute, 660 News Time, 355.
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15: Record highs for shares in Intel and Apple today after the Wall Street Journal reported the two companies have a preliminary deal for Intel to manufacture some of Apple's chips. These two companies have been in talks for more than a year. Intel stock jumped by about 14% and now higher by 238% this year. Shares in Apple up by about 2%. On Wall Street, a better-than-expected jobs report meant record highs for the S&P and the NASDAQ again today. The NASDAQ up by 441, the S&P higher by 61, the Dow up by 12. On this side of the border, it's now the weakest four-month stretch for Canada's job market since 2021. 112,000 jobs lost in the economy to start the year, with a drop of almost 18,000 jobs in April. Francis Donald is chief economist at RBC.
16: Businesses and households across this country are still dealing with extraordinary uncertainty. They're dealing with an energy shock, but perhaps even more importantly right now, we don't have full clarity on what tariffs from the United States will look like or what trade policy will look like.
15: Now, the TSX higher today by 221 points, 34,077. Gold futures moving higher as well today, up by 0.4%, 4,728. Silver was up by 1.4% to $81 the ounce. And then oil today higher by 61 cents, 95.42. It was down by a little more than $6 since Monday. At the Business Center, I'm Chris McCusker.
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2: Check in some regional weather conditions. Today in Edmonton, you reached a high of 19 with a sunny sky. Red Deer is enjoying that sun as well and a high of 20 degrees. Banff and Canmore, a strong chance of seeing showers and a high of 17. We're in Suntree. You got some increasing cloudiness throughout the day, a high of 18. Lloydminster seeing that slight chance of showers as well and jumping up to 19. Lethbridge today, a mix of sun and cloud, a high of 22. And Medicine Hat has the highest in the province at 23. A mainly sunny sky there as well. And all the way up there in Fort McMurray, mainly sunny, a high of 11. And in Grand Prairie, mainly sunny, a high of 17. 660 News Time, 4 o'clock.
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22: Good afternoon. It's Friday, May 8th. I'm Mark Strachik.
2: And I'm Curtis Giroux. In Calgary, it's mostly cloudy and 21. Here's what's making news.
23: Canada's chief public health officer says three more Canadians, including two from Alberta, may have had brief contact with a person infected with hantavirus.
24: Well, you may have noticed this morning I said, if a deal gets signed, and afterwards I said, when a deal gets signed, so...
25: Premier Danielle Smith had a busy day in Ottawa today, meeting with the Prime Minister and conducting a fireside chat.
26: The Premier rejecting calls for a full public inquiry into the voter list data breach scandal.
27: Don't forget to fill out your census form. That reminder from the Alberta government saying it'll help ensure more money from the feds.
28: The Habs and Sabres play game two of round two. Canada may have to start the FIFA World Cup without its captain. Sports at 15.
29: The TSX jumps by more than 200 points to close out a winning week, and despite a disappointing jobs report and fresh records on Wall Street today. Business at 26.
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22: Traffic and weather together on the ones in the 660 News Radio Traffic Center. Here's Michelle.
7: Well, it is busy out there, not only with volume, but also with collisions and issues. We're going to start westbound Glenmore Trail just under the 14th Street overpass. We are dealing with the right-hand lane blocked. It is a stalled vehicle. We've got a helper truck on scene, but you're backed up to 18th Street. And, of course, eastbound Glenmore also very busy. Now, we are dealing with another stalled vehicle. This is westbound Memorial Drive. It is on the connector on the Deerfoot Trail overpass. So if you're trying to make your way from westbound Memorial onto southbound Deerfoot Trail, you have the left hand lane currently blocked, so do expect delays there. And then northbound 52nd Street at Marbank, Madigan Drive in the northeast, we do have a collision going on. You're backed up from Memorial Drive as you head further north. We also have a new collision at 128th Avenue and Skyview Ranch Road in the northeast. Then a couple of distractions. Southbound Métis Trail approaching Country Hills Boulevard, we've got vehicles off to the left-hand shoulder. And southbound River Trail, the off-ramp for 32nd Avenue in the northeast, there is a pedestrian walking that off-ramp, so do take care. And of course, we are seeing steady delays on all other major routes. If there is any other problem so that you do spot, pass those off at 403-291-0066. 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Here's your weather forecast now with meteorologist Kevin Stanfield.
8: Your average high for this time of year is near 15 degrees, and today's high pushes for 22. We have north wind up to 30 kilometers per hour, and cloud will continue to build as the afternoon wears on, at times potentially creating scattered showers. That's possible later on this evening. And with that cloud overnight, we can expect a low of 10 degrees.
2: We're at 20 degrees right now in Calgary, mostly cloudy sky. 660 News Time, 403.
22: Canadian health officials monitoring two people here in Alberta for potential exposure to the rare hantavirus linked to that outbreak aboard a cruise ship.
26: But the country's top doctor stresses the overall public risk remains very low.
2: And 660's Todd Kaufman has the latest in our top story.
23: Dr. Joss Reimer, Canada's chief medical officer of health, says the virus involved in the outbreak on the MV Hondia ship is not naturally found in Canada, which significantly reduces the likelihood of local transmission. Reimer says health officials are currently assessing three individuals who may have had brief contact with an infected person on a separate flight from the main group. Two are in Alberta and one in Ontario.
0: We are working closely with the provinces and territories regarding providing guidance to the Canadians who have been in contact with the cases, either from being on the boat or on the planes. At this point, we have no reason to believe that there's any possibility that they could have spread the virus to anyone else en route to Canada.
23: These individuals were not part of the initial group of six Canadians on the cruise ship, but may have encountered an infected passenger during travel. None have reported symptoms. Tom McMillan, Director of Communications for Alberta Primary and Preventative Health Services, says they will continue to monitor the situation, work closely with federal counterparts, and take any additional steps necessary to protect public health. I'm Todd Kaufman.
26: Well, Premier Danielle Smith hopes her province's memorandum of understanding with Ottawa can be completed soon. Smith saying Albertans need to see that Canada can work. 660's Tim Schutz has more on her meeting today with the Prime Minister and what she had to say during a Conservative conference in Ottawa.
25: The Premier said at her fireside chat that she wasn't feeling too confident about the memorandum of understanding, but after the talk with Carney, Smith said she felt better that the deal would be done.
24: Well, you may have noticed this morning I said, if a deal gets signed, and afterwards I said, when a deal gets signed. So that is an indication of my improved level of confidence after talking through some of the areas that we found that were of disagreement.
25: Smith plans to submit the MOU in June. The Premier added, as she finished off her chat, that fossil fuels are a part of Alberta.
24: Conditions that we have in Alberta that are just not conducive to anything other than fossil fuels, and we have to embrace that. Find ways to reduce emissions and lower the impact on the environment, but let's be realistic about the impact and the need for us to continue to use this vital energy source.
25: I'm Tim Schutz.
2: Ottawa wants pipeline projects to be renewed by the Canada Energy Regulator instead of the Impact Assessment Agency of Canada. The proposal would undo a move by the Liberals 8 years ago to make the Impact Assessment Agency a one-stop shop for national project reviews. It also would allow Cabinet to decide whether a pipeline project is in the public interest before the review process is completed. The proposed change will undergo a 30-day consultation process.
26: Well, Danielle Smith says the process is working as intended. She does not see the need for a public inquiry into the potential illegal use of the voters list by a separatist group. It comes as dozens of professors signed a letter to the Premier calling for the inquiry to restore Albertans' faith in elections, especially with the upcoming referendums this fall. The Premier says Elections Alberta can already compel testimony like an inquiry, and says they'll wait to make any change.
24: So at some future point, we may want to do a review of whether there needs to be any changes to the legislation to ensure that the investigative arm has all the powers that they need and all the resources that they need to do these kinds of investigations, but not right in the middle of an investigation. So I would just park that until these investigations are complete.
26: The NDP has been critical of the Premier's response. Today, they released their own tip sheet to Albertans about how people can protect themselves if they're worried their data may have been stolen.
2: Calgary police out with new details regarding a frightening situation in the community of Auburn Bay, as police say one person is in stable condition after an apparent stabbing last night, and two young people are now in custody. A few minutes before 6 p.m., officers were called to the southeast neighborhood and found the victim badly hurt. There's no word of any charges at this time, but the investigation is ongoing.
26: April was another soft month for the country's job market, with elevated energy prices adding to the strain on companies and consumers. 660's Mike Apple has details from the Business Center.
1: After showing some signs of stability in March, the economy lost about 18,000 jobs last month, dropping back again for the third time in 4 months so far for 2026. The unemployment rate going up 0.2% to 6.9%. All of the job losses were in full-time positions. Part-time employment saw a gain of about 29,000, but rising energy prices may have played a little bit of a part here, with job losses concentrated in the transportation, recreation, and construction sectors. Across provinces, there was notable weakness in Quebec, a rebound down for Ontario, where the unemployment rate came down a little bit to 7.5%, but still remains above the national average. The youth unemployment rate went up again to 14.3%, whereas the unemployment rate for anybody over the age of 55 is down to 4.5%, indicating a lot of seniors might want to retire but can't. At the Business Center, I'm Mike Eppel.
2: Alberta's unemployment rate, meanwhile, jumped in April and is now above the national average. Stats Canada says the province's jobless rate rose to 7%, up from 6.5% in March. In Calgary, the unemployment rate held steady at 6.7%, but Edmonton saw a bigger increase, climbing to 7.1%.
22: 660 News Time, 408. Well, filling out your census form will mean more federal funding for Alberta. That message today from the Alberta government as census forms started hitting mailboxes Monday. 660's Lisa Grant reports you could actually get a fine if you don't complete it.
27: In a statement, Alberta Finance Minister Nate Horner says giving the information to Stats Canada ensures the province's growth is fully recognized and supported. Alberta's population has increased by around 750,000 people since the last census. The information is due in by Tuesday. You'll get a reminder letter if you don't go online to fill it out. You could even get phone calls or someone stopping by in person. It is rare to get a fine for not filling it out, but it does happen. As Stats Canada says, they only referred 43 cases for a summary conviction. I'm Lisa Grant.
22: Well, what would you say if you just won $7 million? Khalid Ahmad says he yelled out, "Winner, winner, winner." The Western Canada Lottery Corporation says he won the $7 million on a daily grand draw from early April after buying a ticket at Jerry's convenience store up in Saddle Ridge. Ahmad plans to travel and help out family. And maybe he could grab a new pair of glasses. Said he had to use a magnifying glass to count all the zeros on the app he used to check out the winning ticket. Coming up, traffic and weather together, 660 News Time, 410.
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22: 660 News Time, 411, traffic and weather together. 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
7: Well, we're starting off with some better news for westbound Glenmore Trail. That earlier stalled vehicle that was just under the 14th Street overpass, that has been cleared out, so all lanes open for you once again. Of course, westbound Glenmore, you're still seeing some steady backups from 18th Street, and eastbound Glenmore, you're going to be busy through this stretch as well. Now, we also have another stalled vehicle. This is westbound Memorial Drive. It is just on the connector on the Deerfoot Trail overpass. So if you're trying to make your way from westbound Memorial onto southbound Deerfoot, the stall is in the left-hand lane. You do need to be to the right, but do expect some delays as you make your way through that stretch. Now, northbound 52nd Street at Marbank, Madigan Drive in the northeast, we also have a collision on the go. This still has you backed up from Memorial Drive, so you are seeing steady and heavy backups through this stretch. And also in the northeast, we have a collision at 128th Avenue and Skyview Ranch Road. You are going to be seeing delays as you make your way through. Now, do keep in mind, there is a distraction for southbound Deerfoot Trail on the off-ramp for 32nd Avenue. There's been a pedestrian that has been walking that off-ramp, so do take care. Of course, both directions of Deerfoot busy. We're seeing that for 16th Avenue as well, and then downtown, all feeder roads heavily backed up. Keep in mind, we do have this weekend 5th Street closed at 12th Avenue Southwest, so you do want to find an alternative route if that's part of your regular way home. Now, if there's any other problems, though, you can always pass those off at 403-291-0066. Let's take a look at your weather forecast now with meteorologist Kevin Sanfield.
8: Cloud overnight traps heat near the surface, leaving our low near 10 degrees, a ways above your seasonal average low, which is 2. It's mainly cloudy through Saturday with northwesterly wind around 20 kilometers per hour. The high there gets to 19 degrees with a low of 5. We have north gusts today up to 30 kilometers per hour with a high of 22.
22: Right now, it's 20 degrees, 660 News Time, 412.
26: Red Deer RCMP are becoming the first in the country to use drones as first responders. Mounties say they use the tech right now for major crimes and search and rescue, but will soon utilize it for enhanced public safety. The drone as first responder program involves a drone launched as soon as a call comes in, which could get there sooner and take stock of what's happening on the ground. RCMP say that means they'll be better able to send the most appropriate resources to the call. The program to team up with the Mounties, with emergency services, fire department, and the city of Red Deer's municipal policing. Top stories coming up next.
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26: Good afternoon. 20 degrees in Calgary. I'm Mark Strachick. Here are the top stories this afternoon. Many more Canadians who returned to the country may have been exposed to hantavirus. Canada's chief public health officer says two of them are here in Alberta. One's in Ontario. They were not on that cruise ship with the outbreak, but may have been exposed on a flight. Alberta health officials are saying both have no symptoms and are monitoring for them at home. Well, Premier Smith sounding much more optimistic on a West Coast pipeline and details of that memorandum of understanding to be formally hammered out in the coming days. Saying before a meeting with the Prime Minister in Ottawa this morning, she said if a deal is signed, then after the meeting, responded by saying when a deal is signed. 660 News Time, 4:15. Now 660 Sports from Sportsnet 960 The Fan. Here's Sandra Priscina.
28: Thanks, Mark. A Stanley Cup playoff doubleheader inching closer. Game two, round two for the Canadiens and Sabres. Montreal looking to draw even after dropping the opener. Puck drop about an hour away, maybe a little bit less on Sportsnet. The late contest sees action in Anaheim. The Ducks back home after earning a split in Vegas. So that's the late game tonight. Nikita Kucherov, Nathan MacKinnon, and Connor McDavid are this year's Hart finalists. Flames D-man Zach Whitecloud named to Canada's roster for the upcoming World Championships. Their first game is May 15th versus Sweden. Some significant soccer news today. Alphonso Davies set to be sidelined up to 5 weeks after suffering a left hamstring injury in Bayern Munich's UEFA Champions League semifinal clash against Paris Saint-Germain, with Canada's FIFA World Cup set to begin June 12th against Bosnia and Herzegovina. Davis's status for the upcoming matches now up in the air. Two games in the NBA playoffs. The 76ers try to cut the Knicks' second-round lead. The Spurs are at the Timberwolves. That series tied at one. And some history on tap in Toronto as the Tempo make their WNBA regular season debut. They're hosting the Washington Mystics. The Blue Jays aiming to avoid a fifth straight loss. A home set opening up versus the Angels. First pitch, 5:07. It'll be on Sportsnet 1 with Dylan Cease getting the start. 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
22: 660 News Time, 418. The federal government is bailing out Canada Post again. Here's 660 business analyst Chris McCusker.
2: Ottawa is handing hundreds of millions of dollars to the Crown Corporation to keep the money-bleeding mail service afloat for the current fiscal year. A cabinet order allows for up to $673 million so it can meet its operating and income demands through next March. And this may not be the end of it. Carleton University business professor Ian Lee says the Postal Service will likely need hundreds of millions more to make it through the year. Last year, Canada Post had an unprecedented $1.57 billion loss before tax. And last year, Ottawa authorized a $1.03 billion cash injection, followed by another $1 billion in extra repayable funding when the initial amount proved too small. I'm Chris McCusker. I'm
22: still with Canada Post. A little ironic to get a letter at your door telling you letter mail to your door is about to end. The postal company starting to notify residents who will be switched to community mailboxes in the next phases of the end of door-to-door delivery. The change is expected to begin in late 2026 or early 2027. Alberta is not yet included in the first phases, but it is part of the plan to phase out door-to-door delivery across the country in the coming years. Well, the suspect in the White House Correspondents' Dinner attack wants top justice officials in the U.S. disqualified from direct involvement in prosecuting him.
18: Acting Attorney General Todd Blanche and U.S. Attorney Jeanine Pirro were among those at the dinner. Cole Thomas Allen's lawyers say they should not be directly involved in prosecuting him because they could be considered victims or witnesses, creating at least the appearance of a conflict of interest. The lawyers suggest a special prosecutor might be warranted. Allen is to be arraigned Monday on charges including attempting to assassinate President Trump. Sagar Meghani, Washington.
22: Well, those critics say it's just to distract from high gas prices, but the Pentagon has posted hundreds of files online relating to reports of UFOs.
19: Many of the files now posted online detail reported sightings dating to the middle of the 20th century and have been previously released. But the Pentagon says it and NASA are newly analyzing some images from the Apollo moon missions. Those old photos show specks or dots in the sky above the moon that are now being called unidentified phenomena. In addition, never-before-seen military video taken as recently as this year shows unidentified objects being tracked by U.S. aircraft over the Middle East, Africa, the Indo-Pacific, and Europe. Stephen Portnoy, ABC News, Washington.
22: Coming up, traffic, weather, together in hundreds in downtown Calgary today and tomorrow playing video games.
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22: 660 News Time, 421, traffic and weather together. Here's Michelle.
7: Well, of course, we are dealing with a new collision in the southwest. You're going to find this westbound Heritage Drive just as you're approaching 14th Street. It is blocking the left through lane, so you are seeing some very heavy backups. Big thanks to Evan for letting us know about that one. Now, Glenmore Trail still seeing heavy delays both directions, but luckily that stalled vehicle westbound Glenmore at 14th Street, that has been cleared out for you, so volume is slowly starting to ease off. But we are still dealing with a stalled vehicle. This is westbound Memorial Drive on the connector on the Deerfoot Trail on-ramp to southbound Deerfoot. You are going to find the left-hand lane block there, so do stay to the right as you're trying to connect onto southbound Deerfoot. And then, of course, northbound 52nd Street at Marbank, Madigan Drive in the northeast, still dealing with this collision. You are still backed up from Memorial Drive, so it has been very busy through this stretch. And then in the northeast as well, we have a collision at 128th Avenue and Skyview Ranch Road northeast. Now, it is busy for Métis Trail, Beddington Trail. Keep in mind, southbound Deerfoot Trail on the off-ramp for 32nd Avenue in the northeast. We are still seeing a pedestrian just walking up and down that on-ramp, so do take care. Westbound McKnight, steady delays towards Center Street this afternoon, though eastbound 16th Avenue, pockets of heavier volume just between Deerfoot and 68th Street. Of course, downtown only getting busier for all feeder routes. Eastbound and westbound Memorial Drive around the downtown area, very slow. But Crowshaw moving well for the most part in both directions. Southbound Barlow with lane closures in place. You're busy making your way to 114th Avenue in the southeast. And of course, McLeod Trail also seeing heavy backups both directions between Lake Fraser Gate and James McKevitt Road. Now, if there's any other problems you do spot, you can pass those off at 403-291-0066. 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Here's your weather forecast with meteorologist Kevin Stanfield.
8: Increasing cloud today could lead to scattered showers later on this evening with north wind between 20 and 30 kilometers per hour. Not stopping our high, we'll still get to 22 degrees with a low of 10 overnight. It's mainly cloudy through Saturday, light northwest wind and a high of 19 degrees with a low of 5. Wind shifts to the southwest on Sunday, up to 50 kilometer per hour. Gusts are possible in the evening as the high hits 24.
22: Right now in Calgary, it's a bit cloudy, it's a bit sunny. It's 20 degrees, 660 news time, 423.
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22: Game on in downtown Calgary. Hundreds of students are competing this weekend at the Alberta Esports Championship at Bow Valley College. Around 400 junior and high school players from across the province taking part. Competing in titles like Rocket League, Valorant, and Super Smash Bros.
4: Did I win?
22: Organizers say esports clubs are one of the fastest growing activities in schools. Matches run through today and tomorrow. Finals are set for Saturday afternoon. A pith from Fire Exit Theater taking audiences inside one woman's stall in time and journey to find a way forward. 660's Andrea Montgomery has the preview from behind the curtain.
5: Virginia has been living in limbo for 10 years since her husband vanished. But that is about to fall away as her housekeeper and a stranger enter her small world and force her on a fantastical, imaginary journey to move forward. Stephanie Alexandra plays the housekeeper.
6: What's so special about this show is that it has such a focus on the importance of community. And it takes three people that are kind of unlikely as a trio, to be honest.
5: She says the show is a lighter look at the power of grief. Pith is on stage at the Workland Center through to Sunday. Tickets at the Fire Exit Theater website. Behind the curtain, I'm Andrea Montgomery.
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2: The TSX higher by 221 points on the day, 34,077. So Bay Street up by about 0.5% this week. Shares in Enbridge down by 0.5% today. The pipeline company says a drop in profit this past quarter was primarily due to non-cash unrealized changes in derivatives used to manage foreign exchange. And profits still worked out to $1.67 billion. Now, oil snapped a 3-day losing streak today. It was higher by 61 cents, $95.42. Even with all the ups and downs around the U.S.-Iran war this week, the price for oil was lower by more than $6. Gold futures today moving higher by 0.4% to 4,728. And the latest jobs report showed a drop of close to 18,000 jobs in Canada last month. And our economy could take a hit in the near term because of the oil shock. Francis Donald is chief economist at RBC.
4: What does this mean for energy companies? What do they do with that increased cash flow? What do governments do with that increased revenue coming through? That ultimately will be positive. But once again, we're in a challenge where the bad stuff happens before the good stuff comes to play.
2: 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The S&P today higher by 62, the Dow up by 12. 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
22: Red Deer tonight, increasing clouds, the low 6. Tomorrow, cloudy and 18. Edmonton, the low 6. Tomorrow, clearing sky up to 20 degrees. Banff and Canmore, clouds, showers, the low 5. Tomorrow, a chance of morning showers and 16 in Lethbridge. Cloudy and 9 tonight. Tomorrow, cloudy up to 19. 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
13: Happy Friday to you. It's May the 8th, and I'm Curtis Giroux.
22: I'm Mark Strashik in Calgary. It's cloudy. It's 20. Here's what's making news.
14: Health officials are monitoring two people in Alberta for possible exposure to the rare hantavirus linked to an outbreak aboard a cruise ship.
26: So I think the MOU and a positive commitment to build a pipeline to the West Coast is going to be an important signal.
27: Premier Danielle Smith was in Ottawa today, and she had a fireside chat at the Canada Strong Conference.
28: Warning out now from the Mounties about biker gang activity in Alberta. A gang has sights on expanding here and concerns about potential for violence.

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2: And with traffic and weather on those ones, switching gears to the traffic center, here's Michelle Yee.
3: Well, we are just going to start off in the northeast eastbound, a Stony Trail just east of Deerfoot Trail in the northeast. We did get a call from Daniel. We have fire crews currently just on the shoulder there. They are dealing with a brush fire, so do take care. You are going to see, of course, heading north out of the city. You're going to be quite busy as you make your way towards the Balzac overpass. Now, in the northeast, we do still have a collision at 128th Avenue and Skyview Ranch Road northeast. Do expect delays there. Southbound Deerfoot on the off-ramp for 32nd Avenue in the northeast. Still dealing with a pedestrian who is hanging out on that off-ramp, so you do want to take care. Of course, southbound and northbound Deerfoot Trail, we are seeing steady delays. Now, better news though, westbound Memorial Drive on the connector on the Deerfoot Trail overpass to make your way onto southbound Deerfoot. That earlier stalled vehicle has been cleared out, but northbound 52nd Street at Marbank, Madigan Drive in the northeast, we do have one last vehicle to clear. Police and that vehicle are off to the shoulder, but you're still seeing delays from Memorial Drive. And then, of course, we have one other issue on the go. This is westbound Heritage Drive approaching 14th Street in the southwest. We do have the left-hand lane block, so do stay to the right. Now, delays still steady for Glenmore, Crowchild, Downtown Core. If there's any other problems you do come across, pass those off at 403-291-0066. 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Here's your weather forecast now with meteorologist Kevin Stanfield.
4: A reasonably warm weekend on tap with a high of 22 expected today. Building cloud throughout the day could lead to evening scattered showers with a low of 10. It's mostly cloudy through Saturday with northwest wind up to 20 kilometers per hour. The high there hits 19. Clear overnight as we drop down to a low of 5.
1: Currently in Calgary, it's 20 degrees, 660 News Time, 4:33.
2: Three Canadians, including two Albertans, may have come in contact with the hantavirus on a flight.
1: 660's Todd Kaufman has our top story.
5: Canada's Chief Public Health Officer, Dr. Joss Reimer, says the three were returning to the country when they may have had brief contact with an infected person.
6: We received a second notification yesterday about the second flight, and several of those contacts have already occurred and have been given guidance about isolation.
5: The third person is in Ontario. Reimer says these individuals were not part of the initial group of six Canadians on a cruise ship that experienced a hantavirus outbreak, but may have encountered an infected passenger during travel. All three are being monitored and none have reported symptoms. Meanwhile, one consular official has arrived in the Canary Islands to meet four Canadians who are still on the ship on Sunday morning. Tom McMillan, Director of Communications for Alberta Primary and Preventative Health Services, says it's important to note that not all exposures result in infection. Person-to-person transmission of this type of hantavirus is rare and has only been documented following prolonged close contact. He adds there is no evidence that asymptomatic individuals can spread the hantavirus to others. I'm Todd Kaufman.
2: Premier Danielle Smith says she's feeling much more confident that a deal will be signed with Ottawa on the future pipeline development and environmental regulations. It comes after a meeting with the Prime Minister. And 660's Tim Schutte says more on what Smith had to say after the Conservative conference in the Capitol.
7: The Premier and Carney talked of the Memorandum of Understanding for an additional pipeline route to get oil to the Pacific Coast. Smith told a crowd at the Canada Strong Conference that she wasn't feeling too confident about the MOU, but after talking with the PM, she feels better. Our Premier said she'll submit the MOU in June and hopes it'll happen fast.
8: So I think the MOU and a positive commitment to build a pipeline to the West Coast is going to be an important signal that things really have changed, and I think it will also unlock tens of billions of dollars in investment.
7: Smith said they hope to get shovels in the ground as soon as possible. The Fireside Chat covered a wide range of topics from the U.S. pipeline deal to alternative energy. I'm Tim Schutz.
1: Meanwhile, the federal government proposing giving authority to review interprovincial pipelines and transmission lines and offshore renewable energy projects to the Canada Energy Regulator instead of the Impact Assessment Agency of Canada. That proposal, which will undergo a 30-day consultation process, would undo the move the Liberals made 8 years ago to create the Impact Assessment Agency as a one-stop shop for all national project reviews. It's also looking to enact legislative changes to reduce review times for big projects down to 1 year. The government introduced legislation just a year ago to reduce review times for big projects from 5 years to 2 years.
2: The Premier not mincing words about the leader of the opposition after Nahednechi made some strange allegations during a news conference on Thursday.
9: Because here's the thing, the Premier has proven herself to be a foreign agent by accepting

0: hundreds of thousands of dollars from the Kingdom of Saudi Arabia. She'll never get her clearance.
1: Smith was asked about it this afternoon.
2: Well, he's becoming increasingly unhinged. I think people are seeing that. And the antics that he's engaging in, where he simply just makes things up and doesn't tell the truth, it's really damaging his credibility. I do, in fact, have top secret status, and I will, in fact, be getting a briefing from CSIS.
1: She said she hopes Nenshi would be a lot more constructive when she goes before the microphone in the future.
3: RCMP out with a warning about biker gangs as motorcycle season ramps up in the province. As 660's Darren Rathwell reports, it comes as one gang in particular looks to grow in Alberta.
4: They're called the Satan's Choice Motorcycle Club. RCMP say the group wants new members in Alberta and nationwide. Fraser Logan with RCMP says they want to ensure unsuspecting Albertans don't find themselves ensnared. Events like toy runs and barbecues can lead to something more sinister.
5: That interaction will definitely be meant to look relatively innocent. And then you start hanging out with this group, and then maybe by the time you have a better understanding of what they're actually about, you may be in a little too deep.
4: And RCMP Corporal Matthew Howell's warning us of potential for clashing as Satan's Choice may take on other gangs like the Hell's Angels. Public advised to stay away if two groups meet.
6: Might be words, might be nothing. Has happened in the past where these meetings have become led to violence.
4: And police say we should expect to see an increase in biker gang activity on Alberta highways this year. I'm Darren Rathwell.
1: 2026 has been so far a soft year for the jobs market and the country's job market, that is. April saw another negative performance, with youth unemployment continuing to be a big trouble spot, as 660's Mike Uppel highlights this from the Business Center.
7: April was the third month in four so far this year for a negative performance by the jobs market, down another 18,000 last month, 112,000 for the year so far, with the unemployment rate going back up to a six-month high of 6.9%. Andrew Grantham, senior economist at the CIBC, says even a slowdown in population growth isn't enough to take away the slack in the jobs market.
8: You know, even though we did get some growth within the Canadian economy, some GDP growth in the first quarter, you know, we are not reducing slack within the labor market. If anything, slack is actually increased. That makes things very difficult for the Bank of Canada right now, particularly when there's some concern over inflation ahead because of the oil price shock.
7: Youth unemployment was on the rise again, with that sector showing an unemployment rate of over 14%. The rising cost of fuel may have also had an impact, with big job losses in the construction sector and transportation. At the Business Center, I'm Mike Uppel.
3: And month over month, Calgary's jobless rate is holding steady at 6.7%. Even though Alberta saw the largest leap in unemployment numbers in the latest report from Stats Canada. Edmonton, though, saw a sharper increase, climbing to 7.1%. Province-wide, Alberta's rate rose to 7%, up from 6.5% in March, putting it above the national rate of 6.9%.
1: The provincial government's urging Albertans to fill out those federal census forms, as 660's Lisa Grant reports.
9: The forms started hitting mailboxes earlier this week, with a deadline to fill them out by Tuesday, May 12th. In a statement, the government says participation ensures the province gets its fair share of federal funding. They say it's needed to keep up with growth, citing the huge population increase since the last census. In 2021, Alberta's population was 4.2 million, but it's now pegged at around 5 million. Filling out the census is mandatory and could even bring a fine of $500 if you don't. Stats Canada says those who don't go online to fill out the first form will get reminder letters later this month, then potentially a phone call or an in-person visit to gather the information. I'm Lisa Grant.
1: Still to come, traffic and weather on those ones. We're hearing collisions and issues on Deerfoot Trail here to drive in 52nd Street Northeast. 660 News Time, 440.
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1: 660 News Time, 441. Having a look at traffic and weather on those ones this afternoon. Here's Michelle Yee.
12: Well, southbound Deer Patrol, we have a distraction at 32nd Avenue, the on-ramp at 32nd Avenue. There is a pedestrian just hanging out there, so you do want to take care. But also, eastbound Memorial Drive on the southbound Deer Patrol on-ramp. We are dealing with a collision. It's off to the left-hand shoulder. We do have a CarMax truck, though, in that left-hand lane. So if you're trying to merge onto Deerfoot, you need to get to the right to get around. Big thanks to Pete's Man for letting us know about this one. And then also eastbound Glenmore Trail at Crowchild Trail. This is before the merge from southbound Crowchild onto eastbound Glenmore. But we are also dealing with another stalled truck. This is in the right-hand lane. Big thanks to Nelson for letting us know about this one. Now westbound Heritage Drive approaching 14th Street in the southwest. We are continuing to clear out that earlier collision. It is in the left-hand lane, so stay to the right as you make your way through. Northbound 52nd Street at Madigan Marbank Drive Northeast. We do have an earlier collision. It's off to the right-hand shoulder with police on scene, but you do continue to see heavy delays, even with all lanes open. And then in the northeast as well, we have a collision at 128th Avenue and Skyview Ranch Road Northeast, so you are seeing delays there. Now, it still remains quite busy for McKnight Boulevard, especially westbound. Crowchild moving pretty well. Downtown, though, you're also quite busy for feeder routes in and out of the core and eastbound, westbound Memorial Drive. Do expect delays around downtown as well. Now, if there's any other problems you do spot, you can pass those off at 403-291-0066. 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Here's your weather forecast now with meteorologist Kevin Stanfield.
13: Your average low for this time of year is 2 degrees, but cloud cover for this evening will keep our low at 10 degrees. It's mainly cloudy through Saturday with a high of 19 expected and a low of 5 overnight. Then for Mother's Day, a mix of sun and cloud with strong southwest wind at times, gusts up to 50 kilometers per hour. The high hits 24. The high today is 22.
1: Still seeing some clouds over Calgary. We're sitting at 20 degrees. Coming up next, you got the latest headlines. We're also checking with Sancho from Sportsnet for the latest there. 660 News Time, 443.
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1: Picture perfect weather for a Friday afternoon and your drive home. Mostly cloudy, 20 degrees. I'm Curtis Giroux with your top stories. Canada's chief public health officer says three more Canadians who have been returning to the country may have had a brief contact with a person infected with the hantavirus on a flight, and two of them are in Alberta and one is in Ontario. Standing in his office Friday morning, Alberta's premier Daniel Smith told the Prime Minister that Canadians in her province and industry stakeholders are getting a bit impatient when it comes to plans to get major projects moving. And the victim from last night's stabbing in the city's southeast is now in stable condition, but police have two young people in custody. 660 News Time, 445. From Sports at 960 The Fan, here's Sandra Priscina.
9: Curtis, two games in the Stanley Cup playoffs. Montreal hoping to earn a split in Buffalo. The Canadiens owning an all-time record of 25-25 in their next game when trailing 1-0 in a best of seven. And this one about 15 minutes away on Sportsnet. After a split in Vegas, the Ducks back home to entertain the Golden Knights. That's your late contest. This year's Hart finalists are in Nikita Kucherov, Nathan MacKinnon, and Connor McDavid. Flames blue liner Zach Whitecloud off to Switzerland to represent Canada at the World Championships. Canadian captain Alphonso Davies is out 4 to 5 weeks with a left hamstring injury he suffered in UEFA Champions League play. So the 25-year-old status for the FIFA World Cup opener against Bosnia and Herzegovina in Toronto on June 12th right now, very much up in the air. Exciting moments for Canadian basketball. The Toronto Tempo making their WNBA regular season debut, home to Washington. The NBA postseason rolling on with a pair of second round games. The Knicks at the 76ers with a chance to go up 3-0. The Spurs visiting the Timberwolves. That series tied at 1. And riding a 4-game slide, the Blue Jays home to the Angels. Action set for just after the top of the hour, and it will be live on Sportsnet 1. Sports at 15 and 45 past the hour, or head over to sportsnet.ca.
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1: From the 660 Downtown Studios, I'm Curtis Giroux. We move out to BC. Three men have been found guilty of first-degree murder in a high-profile case in Abbotsford. 660's Dean Rexedler says the verdict comes almost 4 years to the day that a couple in their 70s, Arnold and Joanne DeJong, were found dead at their home.
21: Police say the scene was gruesome that day. Our Joe Sadowski was in court when one of the Abbey PD officers testified about what he saw.
22: The DeJongs were found bound with rope in separate bedrooms. Arnold DeJong was discovered face down in his bed, his hands and feet tied with duct tape tightly wrapped around his face, covering his nose and mouth. Joanne DeJong was found in another room, her hands and ankles also bound, with visible injuries to her head and heavy blood staining beneath her body.
21: Abjit Singh, Gurkaran Singh, and Kushver Tour had pleaded not guilty earlier this year, claiming there was no intent or plan to kill the couple. But BC Supreme Court Justice Brenda Brown says evidence shows the three acted together to plan the murders, to, quote, eliminate the DeJongs as witnesses of a home invasion. Prosecutors say the men killed the couple before stealing checks, credit cards, and a power washer. Sentencing is set for later this month. I'm Dean Rexedler.
1: A mother and her two teen daughters have been found murdered in a home in the southeastern Ontario city of Brockville. Police say they've arrested a 17-year-old boy who had been in a relationship with one of the daughters. A police spokesperson says it's believed a knife was involved in the killings, but police are still processing the crime scene. The teenage suspect faces charges of first-degree murder and is accused of assaulting a police officer during his arrest. Brockville is about 60 kilometers south of Ottawa. President Donald Trump says Ukraine and Russia have agreed to a request for a 3-day ceasefire and prisoner swap. Here's AP's Sagar Magani.
23: The president writes on social media the truce would start Saturday, Victory Day in Russia, signifying the World War II win over Nazi Germany. Moscow had already announced a ceasefire for today and Saturday, but it fell apart, as did Ukraine's own unilateral ceasefire this week. Ukrainian President Volodymyr Zelensky said earlier today his forces will mirror whatever Russia's do. President Trump says this could be the beginning of the long war's end. Top diplomat Marco Rubio says the U.S. has been trying to end it.
24: So far, it has not led to a fruitful outcome.
23: But America's standing by if circumstances change. Sagar Magani, Washington.
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0: All right. 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
2: Gotcha. 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
0: And we leave it open so...
2: the homeowner can use it?
0: Because...
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0: And?
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0: Exactly.
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2: We really pay attention to every little detail, don't we?
0: It's the gentleman way.
1: 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From the Traffic Center, here's Michelle Yee.
12: Well, eastbound Glenmore, we do have a stalled vehicle. This is a stalled truck right at Crowchild. It is in the right-hand through lane, so you do need to stay to the left as you're making your way through. Eastbound, westbound Glenmore, you do also continue to see some very steady delays between 14th Street and Deerfoot Trail. Now, better news, westbound Heritage Drive approaching 14th Street in the southwest. That earlier collision has been all cleared out for you, so earlier delays have eased off nicely. But we are dealing with a new collision at Stony Trail and 88th Street, westbound Stony Trail. The left-hand lane is currently blocked, so do expect some delays there. Now, we also have an issue on the eastbound Memorial Drive onto southbound Deerfoot Trail, the on-ramp there. There is a truck tying up the left-hand lane, so you do need to stay to the right as you're trying to make your way onto Deerfoot. Of course, we have a collision at 128th Avenue and Skyview Ranch Road in the northeast, and then we are still clearing out a collision northbound 52nd Street at Marbank Madigan Drive northeast. All lanes are open for you, but we are still heavily backed up as you make your way from Memorial Drive. Now, eastbound 16th Avenue, we are seeing some heavy backups just as you make your way to 36th Street in the northeast. McKnight Boulevard is still busy, but volume's been easing off nicely elsewhere around in the north half of the city downtown. You're still seeing it backed up on feeder routes, and of course, northbound Blackfoot Trail still seeing steady delays as you head up to Deerfoot, and both directions of McLeod Trail backed up between Anderson and James McKevitt Road in both directions of Canyon Meadows Drive. You're also seeing those heavier delays trying to connect onto McLeod. Now, if there's any other problems you do spot, you can pass those off at 403-291-0066. 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Here's your weather forecast now with meteorologist Kevin Stanfield.
13: We'll reach a high of 22 degrees today with north wind up to 30 kilometers per hour. Scattered showers possible this evening as cloud continues building throughout the day. The overnight low is 10. The high tomorrow gets to 19 degrees, mainly cloudy through Saturday, then partly cloudy for Mother's Day on Sunday with a high of 24. On Monday, scattered showers possible once again, a mix of sun and cloud with a high of 19.
1: We're sitting at 20 degrees, a mostly cloudy sky right now in Calgary. Select your character. The high school esports tournament is taking over downtown Calgary. Bow Valley College is hosting more than 400 students from across Alberta for a two-day competition. Teams are matching up in games like Valorant, Rocket League, and Super Smash Bros. The event is now in its third year and has doubled in size since the last time. Play continues through the day today and into tomorrow with the championship matchup set for late tomorrow. It's also Stamps Camp weekend. Hundreds of young football fans will be hitting the turf at McMahon Stadium this weekend. The Stampeders are hosting their annual Junior Stamps Camp. Kids age 6 to 13 will take part in drills and games throughout the day. The event all goes to raise money for kids' sport, which helps remove financial barriers for young athletes. On the way next, the latest in traffic, the latest from the markets. We already did traffic, but markets still to come.
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6: Bay Street higher today, and it was also higher this week by about 0.5%. Up on the day by 221 points, 34,077. Shares in TELUS down by about 0.5%. That company reported earnings today, showing earnings per share were slightly better than expected, but the CFO is set to retire at the end of June. Gold futures today higher by 0.4% to close at 4,728. Oil bounced back after three losing days. days, higher by 61 cents, 95.42. It was down by about $6 this week. Now, our economy lost almost 18,000 jobs last month, while the unemployment rate rose 0.2% to 6.9%, the highest in 6 months. Francis Donald is senior economist at RBC.
3: Under the surface, there is some good news. First of all, Ontario did not do like the rest of the country. It gained 42,000 jobs this month, and the unemployment rate fell in Ontario. So it's an outlier in this story.
6: On Wall Street today, a stronger than expected jobs report with almost twice the number of jobs created as expected. But consumer sentiment actually fell to a record low. We did see record highs for the S&P and the NASDAQ again today. The NASDAQ up by 441, an advance of 1.7%. It was the best performer today, up by 4.5%. The S&P up by 62 points and the Dow higher by 12. At the Business Center, I'm Chris McCusker.
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1: Looking around the province at some the temperatures today and conditions in Edmonton. Sunny, a high of 19. Red Deer is also seeing a mainly sunny sky. Jumping up to 20, Banff and Canmore, you've been enjoying a high of 17, but not so much enjoying a strong chance of showers. Sundry, increasing cloudiness, jumping up to 18. Lloydminster has a high of 19, a slight chance of showers there. In Lethbridge, a mix of sun and cloud, a high of 22. Medicine Hat is the highest in the province at 23, mainly sunny sky there. Up in Fort McMurray, a mainly sunny sky, high of 11. Grand Prairie seeing a mainly sunny sky, a high of 17. Elsewhere across the country, Regina, slight chance of showers and thunderstorms, a high of 18. Winnipeg, mainly sunny, jumping up to 15. Vancouver, periods of some drizzle, high of 17. In Toronto, a mix of sun and cloud, a high of 15. And in Halifax, slight chance of showers, a high of 14. 660 News time, 5 o'clock.
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11: Good afternoon. It's Friday, May 8th. I'm Mark Strachik.
1: And I'm Curtis Giroux in Calgary. It's 20 degrees, mostly cloudy, and here's what's making headlines.
16: Three Canadians, including two Albertans, may have come into contact with hantavirus on a flight connected to a cruise ship outbreak.
26: We're going to put our submission in June. We hope to get a positive affirmation on that within months, not years.
27: Premier Danielle Smith held a fireside chat today in Ottawa at the Canada Strong and Free conference.
28: The Premier doesn't think a public inquiry is necessary into the voter list data breach scandal.
29: A biker gang in expansion mode in Alberta. What they will likely do that seems innocent, and what police want you to know about it.
9: Two games in the Stanley Cup playoffs. Tough injury news for Alphonso Davies. Sports at 15.
6: TSX jumps by more than 200 points to close out a winning week, even as the economy lost jobs, while the S&P and the NASDAQ hit records again. Business at 26.
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28: Traffic and weather together on the ones in the 660 News Radio Traffic Center this afternoon. Here's Michelle Yee.
12: Well, heading north out of the city up to the Balzac Overpass, that's where we're seeing the heaviest delays. But southbound QE2, just past 40th Avenue, as you're making your way out of Airdrie, we do have a new collision on the go, so you're quickly seeing delays building up through this stretch. Now, also westbound Stoney at 88th Street in the deep southeast, we do have a collision on the go. This one is in the left-hand lane, so do stay to the right as you're making your way through. Now, eastbound Glenmore Trail at Crowchild Trail, we have a stalled truck in the right-hand lane. Do stay to the left as you make your way through. And then the Memorial Drive on-ramp for southbound Deerfoot, we have a collision off to the left-hand shoulder. We do have a CarMax truck in the left-hand lane, so as you're connecting onto Deerfoot, you do need to get around this, so do expect some delays through that stretch. And then, of course, still clearing out a collision northbound 52nd Street at Marbank Madigan Drive. Delays are finally starting to ease off. And then we do have a collision at 128th Avenue and Skyview Ranch Road Northeast. Luckily, delays are easing off, or at least heavier volume on major routes for the most part around the city. If you do see any other problems, though, you can pass those off at 403-291-0066. 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Here is your weather forecast now with meteorologist Kevin Stanfield.
13: Your average high for this time of year is near 15 degrees, and today's high pushes for 22. We have north wind up to 30 kilometers per hour, and cloud will continue to build as the afternoon wears on, at times potentially creating scattered showers. That's possible later on this evening. And with that cloud overnight, we can expect a low of 10 degrees.
1: Right now in Calgary, we're enjoying 20 degree weather and mostly cloudy skies. 660 News Time, 503.
28: Canada's chief public health officer saying three more Canadians, including two from Alberta, who've returned to the country, may have had brief contact with a person infected with hantavirus.
1: 660's Todd Kaufman joins us with our top story.
14: The three were not part of the initial group of six Canadians on a cruise ship hit by a hantavirus outbreak, but may have encountered an infected passenger during travel. Tom McMillan, Director of Communications for Alberta Primary and Preventative Health Services, says public health officials have contacted both individuals. They remain well, asymptomatic, and are at home monitoring for symptoms. He says person-to-person transmission of this type of hantavirus is rare and has only been documented following prolonged close contact, and there's no evidence that asymptomatic individuals can spread the hantavirus to others. Dr. Joss Reimer, Canada's Chief Medical Officer of Health, says they've all been asked to isolate as symptoms may develop at any time.
15: That guidance wouldn't change even if they tested negative or positive. We would still be asking them to stay isolated until they're outside of the window of where they could be infected or become symptomatic.
14: Foreign Affairs Minister Anita Annan says one consular officer is now in the Canary Islands, where four Canadians on the cruise ship are set to arrive Sunday morning. I'm Todd Kaufman.
28: Well, Premier Danielle Smith meeting Prime Minister Mark Carney in Ottawa today, and sounds like there will be a final deal on the Memorandum of Understanding soon. 660's Tim Schutz with more on the meeting and remarks from the Premier at the Canada Strong and Free conference there.
27: Smith and Carney talked of the Memorandum of Understanding for an additional pipeline route to get oil to the Pacific Coast through BC and to get it done soon. Speaking at the Fireside Chats, Smith said she's feeling better talking to the PM.
17: Well, I was feeling less confident before I saw the Prime Minister. I'm feeling much more confident that we're going to be able to finally land the MOU.
27: Smith touched on a wide range of topics like the pipeline deal with the U.S. and nuclear energy. As for the MOU, Smith said they hope to get it done soon.
17: We're going to put our submission in June. We hope to get a positive affirmation on that within months, not years. And then we'll see what we can do to get shovels in the ground as soon as possible.
27: There was a good round of applause after the Premier made that statement. I'm Tim Schutz.
1: The Premier also not heeding the calls from several dozen academics to call a public inquiry into the voters list data breach scandal. 38 professors at various universities signed a letter this week and saying such an inquiry is needed to restore confidence in elections and the referendum set for this fall. Daniel Smith says Elections Alberta can force testimony similar to an inquiry.
18: They also have the power under the Public Inquiries Act to compel testimony and to get to the bottom of it. And we believe that they need to be allowed to do their work. This is the reason we have independent commissioners empowered in this way.
1: Smith says they will wait for that investigation to finish and the RCMP probe before deciding if they need to change any legislation. The NDP has said that's not good enough and has released its own tip sheet on their website for how Albertans can protect themselves in light of the illegal use of the list.
28: Well, a warning from RCMP about a biker gang looking to expand in Alberta and that could possibly want to make you a member. With more, here's 660's Darren Rathwell.
29: As bikers get their motors running for the season, expect to see an increase of outlaw biker gangs on our highways.
0: And these outlaw motorcycle gangs do a lot of events, you know, poker runs and memorial runs and the like.
29: But it's such events that the RCMP's Fraser Logan is warning people to take care with, even meeting at a gas station for fear of possibly being subject to a recruitment drive of sorts.
0: We're just asking people that they just recognize the patches and recognize that this is not an organization that's probably someone you want to deal with.
29: This now is one gang is looking to expand in Alberta and nationwide, a group called Satan's Choice, and RCMP Corporal Matthew Howell warning of possible turf battles between gangs, concerned about Albertans who get too close when gangs meet.
2: The past expansions, motorcycle gangs or other types of criminal enterprises, there is a chance that these become violent.
29: I'm Darren Rathwell.
1: RCMP over in Red Deer will soon be deploying drones as first responders. The detachment is the first in the country to launch the program. Drone pilots will be using the tiny aircraft to respond to a scene before other personnel can, which will allow them to analyze the situation from above. That way they can send out the appropriate resources, enhancing the safety of the public as well as their own forces. This is an expansion of the drone program. The department has already been using the tech for missions like search and rescue and major crime investigations. They also say the tech will only be used under lawful authority and not for random surveillance.
28: Well, this week is National Emergency Preparedness Week, so the Alberta RCMP and Search and Rescue Alberta are giving the public safety tips for their next outdoor adventure. Our Joel Mendelson reports.
4: Christian Stenner with Search and Rescue Alberta says that unfortunately, the calls for rescues have risen in recent years.
5: In 2025, we actually had 400 search and rescue team activations, and that is a 19% increase over 2024.
4: He adds that people should always have the proper gear in case they need to spend an unexpected night in nature, and that if you're going to request a rescue for someone else, don't wait 24 hours. Make the call as soon as you know they're missing. Joel Mendelson, City News, Calgary.
1: If you're doing any spring cleaning this weekend, you might be wondering how to get rid of that old paint or motor oil. The city is putting out a reminder that it's got almost a dozen hazardous waste drop-offs in the city. You can drop off everything from batteries, vapes, and chemicals to paint and motor oil. They even take fluorescent light bulbs, and you can find a drop-off location near you on the city's website at calgary.ca/HHW. The city says not disposing of it carefully can be dangerous for their collection workers and harm the environment.
28: And Calgary's newest multimillionaire could use the money to maybe buy a new set of glasses. Khalid Ahmad won $7 million in the daily grand drawing from early April. Says he checked his ticket with the Lotto Spot app, then pulled out a magnifying glass to count all the zeros to be sure what he was seeing and what he won. As for what he'll do with the winnings, Ahmad says he's always wondered what Paris looks like. Plans to help his daughters and son, of course, to secure their future and do Umrah, which is an Islamic pilgrimage to Saudi Arabia. Says he bought the ticket to Jerry's Convenience Store in Saddle Ridge. Well, time for the 660 News Radio Energy Report. WTI crude oil up 61 cents to 95.42. Brent crude up $1.23 to 101.29. Western Canadian Select trading at 74.45. Natural gas down a penny at 2.76. On the way in traffic, Michelle has collisions and issues on Deerfoot, Stoney, Glenmore Trail, and even more.
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28: 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Here's Michelle.
12: Well, do keep in mind, if you're making your way in from further north of the city, southbound QE2 just outside of Airdrie, just past 40th Avenue, we do have a collision on the go, so do expect delays there. Of course, northbound Stony or northbound Deerfoot, QE2 busy as well as you make your way into Airdrie. Now, we did just get a big call from Thomas, eastbound Highway 1, just before Garden Road. We do have a multi-vehicle collision. This is four vehicles. Luckily, they're already off to the left-hand shoulder, so all lanes are open. But eastbound Highway 1, you are backed up from Stony as you're trying to make your way through, so do keep that in mind. Westbound Stony Trail at 88th Street in the deep southeast, we do have the left-hand lane blocked there, so you are seeing some delays as well. And then eastbound Glenmore, just at Crowchild Trail, just before the Crowchild merge, we are dealing with a stalled truck in the right-hand lane, so you do need to stay to the left to get through. Now, we do have some better news. Memorial Drive, the on-ramp for southbound Deerfoot Trail, earlier issue has been cleared out, so all lanes open. The earlier collision northbound 52nd Street at Madigan, Mark Bank Drive northeast, that has also been cleared out. And the earlier collision at 128th Avenue and Skyview Ranch Road Northeast has also been cleared. Now, do keep in mind, we are seeing some steadier delays in and out of the downtown core, but major routes continue to ease off. If there's any other problems you spot, pass those off at 403-291-0066. Let's take a look at your weather forecast now with meteorologist Kevin Stanfield.
13: Cloudy with a low of 10 degrees overnight and partly cloudy for the back half of Saturday, where isolated showers, possibly even thunder showers, may roll through parts of southern Alberta. Southwest wind there, 30 kilometers per hour with a high of 20 degrees. On Sunday, partly cloudy again, this time though with west wind, potentially gusts up to 50 kilometers per hour. The high hits 23.
28: Right now in Calgary, it's 20 degrees, 660 News Time, 513. Tens of thousands of Canadians caught up in a 2020 cyber attack could now be eligible for compensation. The federal government has agreed to an $8.7 million settlement. After hackers accessed online accounts, including the CRA, some victims had their banking information changed or benefits filed in their name without permission. Anyone who had a government account breached between June and August of that year might qualify. Payments range from up to $200 for the time spent dealing with the issue to thousands more for direct costs related to identity theft. Claims are being handled by KPMG. Eligible users should receive notice or can check online. Top stories are next.
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28: Good afternoon. It's 20. It's cloudy. I'm Mark Strachik. Here are the top stories this afternoon. Canada's chief public health officer saying two people who may have come into contact with a case of hantavirus linked to that cruise ship are in Alberta. They were on a flight, not the ship itself. So far, not experiencing any kind of symptoms. Health officials saying the public risk remains extremely low. Well, Premier Smith says her stance on a pipeline deal with Ottawa has shifted from if it'll be signed to when after that meeting with the Prime Minister, Mark Carney, in Ottawa today. Two leaders met this morning. The Premier then spoke at a big Conservative conference. While she's more confident about a deal, Smith says there are still issues to work out. 660 News Time, 5:15. Now 660 Sports from Sportsnet 960 The Fan. Sandra Priscina is in. And Sandra, We already have a goal in the first playoff game of the night in the National Hockey League.
12: Yeah, it did not take long. Montreal at Buffalo.
6: Back to Hudson moving in. And across. The shot scores! 1:36 in! And it looks like Alex Newhook with the touch. And an icebreaker for Montreal.
12: As you hear the call there from Sportsnet, and the Habs absolutely motivated, a chance to draw even in this second round after the Sabres won the series opener. Also, by the way, on our sister station, Sportsnet 960, The Fan, if you want to tune in. Later, the Golden Knights versus the Ducks in Anaheim. That's turned into a best of five because of a split in Vegas earlier this week. Connor McDavid, Nathan MacKinnon, and Nikita Kucherov, the finalists for this season's Hart Trophy, and Canada's World Championship roster out. It features Flames defenseman Zach Whitecloud. Canada might have to start the FIFA World Cup without its captain. Alphonso Davies sidelined for up to 5 weeks because of a left hamstring injury during Champions League play, so it puts his availability for Canada's June 12th opener in doubt. An NBA playoff doubleheader, the 76ers against the Knicks. The Spurs face the Timberwolves. And it all begins for the Toronto Tempo in the WNBA, their regular season opener versus Washington, about 15 minutes away. I bet we have some more Montreal fans tuning in this afternoon, and you should be happy because they've added another goal. So the Habs up 2-0 early on the Sabres again.
28: In the words of Bob Cole, oh baby.
12: Oh baby,
28: oh,
12: yeah.
28: Wow.
12: It is a good start indeed as Alex Lyon looks to the scoreboard in much chagrin, but not even 5 minutes off the clock. So yes, a good start. And we also have some Blue Jays to tell you about as they welcome the Angels to Rogers Center. It's on Sportsnet 1-0-0 in the first. So work out that remote control. Sports at 15 and 45 past the hour or at sportsnet.ca.
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28: 660 News Time, 519 in international news. The U.S. waiting on the response from Iran on their latest peace proposal. ABC reporter Tom Sufi Brewerage says the ceasefire remains shaky.
19: Diplomatic signals are still positive, despite the fact that over the last 24 hours or so, we've seen a very significant exchange of fire between the Iranians and the U.S. military in and around the Strait of Hormuz. Those three U.S. naval destroyers targeted by the Iranians, drones, missiles, small boats, the U.S. military not only eliminating the threats, but then striking command and control centers and the launch sites in and around the Strait of Hormuz along the Iranian coast and on an Iranian island to the northern extreme of the Strait of Hormuz.
28: Secretary of State Marco Rubio confirming the administration is expecting Tehran's answer to that proposal some point today. Well, U.S. President Trump touting a three-day ceasefire in the war in Ukraine. Trump posted on social media this afternoon saying the leaders of Russia and Ukraine have agreed to the truce along with an exchange of prisoners would run tomorrow through to Monday. Speaking with reporters, U.S. Secretary of State Rubio says U.S. efforts to mediate a more permanent end to the war have not been successful.
23: And while we're prepared to play whatever role we can to bring it to a peaceful diplomatic resolution, unfortunately, you know, right now those efforts have stagnated, but we always stand ready if those circumstances change.
28: Saturday is Victory Day in Russia, a holiday that commemorates its victory over Nazi Germany 81 years ago in World War II. Previous ceasefire agreements over the years have all failed to hold between the two nations. And south of the border, former FBI Director James Comey is set to stand trial in July.
24: In a written order issued Friday, Judge Louise Flanagan scheduled Comey's trial to begin on July 15th.
0: He's accused of threatening to kill President Donald Trump based on an Instagram post of seashells on a beach that the DOJ claimed was a call to violence. Comey's lawyers have said they plan to move to dismiss the case by arguing the prosecution is an attempt to punish one of Trump's longtime adversaries. Peter Haralambos, ABC News.
28: Coming up, traffic and weather together, and a look at some of the new movies out this weekend.
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28: 660 News Time, 521. Traffic and weather together. Here's Michelle.
12: Well, southbound QE2 just past 40th Avenue, making your way towards the Balzac overpass. That earlier issue has been cleared out. Big thanks to Jane for letting us know. But both directions of Deerfoot QE2, you are going to be busy between Stony Trail and Airdrie. Now, eastbound Highway 1, we also have a multi-vehicle collision. This is just before Garden Road. Now, the vehicles are off to the left-hand shoulder, but we are seeing heavy delays as you make your way from Stony. So do keep that in mind if you're traveling in that area. And then westbound Stony Trail at 88th Street in the deep southeast. We have the left-hand lane still blocked there, so do stay to the right as you make your way through. Now, eastbound Glenmore, just at Crowchild Trail, we are dealing with a stall in the right-hand lane, so do stay to the left. You are going to be seeing some delays for eastbound Glenmore as well as you continue to Deerfoot. Westbound Glenmore, still busy making your way towards Crowchild Trail. Now, we are cleared the earlier issue on the Memorial Drive on-ramp to Deerfoot. Deerfoot's been easing off nicely both directions, much the same for McKnight as well as 16th Avenue, but downtown, Memorial Drive still busy both directions around the downtown core, and then eastbound 9th Avenue, you're dealing with multiple lane closures approaching Center Street, so you're backed up there. And then also do keep in mind southbound 5th Street is closed at 12th Avenue Southwest. This is going to be right through the weekend, so you are seeing heavy backups through this stretch as well. Now, if there's any other issues that you do spot, pass those off at 403-291-0066. This Mother's Day, Michael Hill is celebrating all kinds of moms. Mark the moment with pieces she'll love forever. You can visit Michael Hill today. Here's your weather forecast now with meteorologist Kevin Stanfield.
13: At the midpoint of Saturday afternoon, we could see some scattered thunder showers in parts of southern Alberta. Southwest wind will get to 30 kilometers per hour Saturday with a high of 20. Then westerly gusts on Sunday push to 50 kilometers per hour, getting us a high of 23 degrees. Overnight, we'll fall back to 11, then face a mix of sun and cloud on Monday. Scattered showers there with wind predominantly out of the north, and our high hits 19. Your low tonight is 10.
28: Right now in Calgary, it's 20 degrees and mainly cloudy. 660 News Time. 524.
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28: Mortal Kombat 2, one of the new movies hitting theaters this weekend. That more entertainment news this afternoon with ABC's Mike Dubusky.
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25: It's gonna be loud.
26: Duh.
18: Meanwhile, James Cameron directs the concert film from Billie Eilish's latest Hit Me Hard and Soft tour, which is also in theaters this weekend.
26: We all have to kill the beast.
18: If you'd rather stay at home, Netflix has the first television adaptation of The Lord of the Flies. All four episodes of that are streaming now.
27: Humans can be remarkably bright creatures.
18: Sally Field and Lewis Pullman star in Remarkably Bright Creatures, about an aquarium worker who forms an unlikely bond with an octopus.
29: We're not the police. We're not the spooks.
18: There's also Legends, a new series about everyday customs officers sent undercover in some of Britain's most dangerous drug gangs. Mike Dubusky, ABC News.
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12: Canada's economy has now lost 112,000 jobs since the start of the year. And that is the weakest four-month stretch since the pandemic in 2021. Almost 18,000 jobs lost in April, and that pushed the unemployment rate up to 6.9%. Frances Donald is senior economist at RBC.
3: The reason the unemployment rate rose wasn't because Canadian employers laid people off. It was actually because we had more people joining the labor force, more new entrants, as we call it. And we got a lot of folks who have jobs coming up who haven't yet started their jobs just yet.
12: Now, the TSX higher today by 221 points, 34,077. It was up by about 0.5% this week. Shares in Aritzia hit an all-time high on Bay Street, $156. The stock up by 4.5% after 2027 net revenue forecasts did beat estimates, while comparable sales rose by double digits. Gold futures today moving higher by 0.4%, 4,728. And then oil snapped a three-day losing streak up 61 cents to 95.42. On Wall Street, a better-than-expected jobs report there today. Fresh records for the S&P and the NASDAQ again. The NASDAQ, the best performer today. It was up by 441, higher by 1.7%, and up by 4.5% this week. The S&P higher by 61 points, the Dow up by 12. At the Business Center, I'm Chris McCusker.
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28: Edmonton tonight, the low of 6, 20 degrees tomorrow. Red Deer, a low of 6 as well, 18 for Saturday. Banff and Canmore, clouds, showers, the low 5. Tomorrow, a chance of morning showers in 16. Lethbridge, cloudy and 9 tonight. Tomorrow, cloudy and 19. And in Medicine Hat, mainly cloudy, the low 9 tonight, tomorrow cloudy and 19. 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
11: Happy Friday to you. It's May the 8th, and I'm Curtis Giroux.
28: I'm Mark Strachik. In the city, it's cloudy, it's 20. Here's what's making news right now.
20: Canada's chief public health officer says three more Canadians, including two from Alberta, may have had brief contact with a person infected with hantavirus.
21: Well, you may have noticed this morning I said, if a deal gets signed, and afterwards I said, when a deal gets signed, so...
22: Premier Danielle Smith had a busy day in Ottawa today, meeting with the Prime Minister and conducting a fireside chat.
12: Don't forget to fill out your census form. That reminder from the Alberta government saying it'll help ensure more money from the feds.
0: You may see them when you're out and about, and police out with a warning about a rise in outlaw biker gang activity, what you might not expect and what police have to say about it.
12: Four teams hit the Stanley Cup playoff ice, and Canada's FIFA World Cup prep takes a major hit. Sports at 45.
2: The TSX jumps by more than 200 points to close out a winning week, and despite a disappointing jobs report and fresh records on Wall Street today. Business at 26.
28: 660 News Time, 531.
11: So now time for traffic and weather on those ones from the Traffic Center. Here's Michelle.

0: also need to stay to the right. Now, northbound River Trail at 16th Avenue, just north of 16th Avenue, we did get a call. We're dealing with a police pullover, so that is in the left-hand shoulder, but you're seeing some light delays as you make your way through. Both directions of Deerfoot, though, volume is continuing to ease off, but you are still seeing busy conditions between Stony and Airdrie. Now, eastbound Highway 1, just before Garden Road, there is a multi-vehicle collision on the go. This is in the left-hand shoulder. It looks like emergency crews are just arriving, though, so you do remain backed up from just before Stony Trail. Now, downtown is still busy, but major routes continue to ease off with steadier delays. If there's any other problems, you do spot passels off at 403-291-0066. 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Here's your weather forecast now with meteorologist Kevin Sandfield.
1: We have a touch of southwest wind expected through Saturday with a partly cloudy sky and a slight risk for scattered showers, possibly thunder showers at the midpoint of the afternoon as the high hits 20 with a low of 8 degrees. Tonight, under a largely cloudy sky, we'll stay near a low of 10 degrees.
2: Currently in Calgary, it's cloudy, but it's 20. 660 News Time, 533.
3: Canadian health officials are monitoring two people in Alberta for possible exposure to the rare hantavirus virus linked to an outbreak aboard a cruise ship. But the country's top doctor stresses that the overall public risk remains very low.
2: 660's Todd Kaufman with the latest in our top story.
4: Dr. Joss Reimer, Canada's chief medical officer of health, says the virus involved in the outbreak on the MV Hondia ship is not naturally found in Canada, which significantly reduces the likelihood of local transmission. Reimer says health officials are currently assessing three individuals who may have had brief contact with an infected person on a separate flight from the main group. Two are in Alberta and one in Ontario.
5: We are working closely with the provinces and territories regarding providing guidance to the Canadians who have been in contact with the cases, either from being on the boat or on the planes. At this point, we have no reason to believe that there's any possibility that they could have spread the virus to anyone else en route to Canada.
4: These individuals were not part of the initial group of six Canadians on the cruise ship, but may have encountered an infected passenger during travel. None have reported symptoms. Tom McMillan, Director of Communications for Alberta Primary and Preventative Health Services, says they will continue to monitor the situation, work closely with federal counterparts, and take any additional steps necessary to protect public health. I'm Todd Kaufman.
3: Premier Daniel Smith hoping her province's memorandum of understanding with Ottawa can be completed soon. Smith says Albertans need to see that Canada can work. 660's Tim Schutz has more on her meeting with the Prime Minister and what she had to say during a Conservative conference in Ottawa.
6: The premier said at her fireside chat that she wasn't feeling too confident about the memorandum of understanding, but after the talk with Carney, Smith said she felt better that the deal would be done.
7: Well, you may have noticed this morning I said if a deal gets signed, and afterwards I said when a deal gets signed, so that is an indication of my improved level of confidence after talking through some of the areas that we found that were of disagreement.
6: Smith plans to submit the MOU in June. The premier added, as she finished off her chat, that fossil fuels are a part of Alberta.
7: Conditions that we have in Alberta that are just not conducive to anything other than fossil fuels, and we have to embrace that. Find ways to reduce emissions and lower the impact on the environment, but let's be realistic about the impact and the need for us to continue to use this vital energy source.
6: I'm Tim Schutz.
2: And Ottawa wants pipeline projects to be reviewed by the Canada Energy Regulator instead of the Impact Assessment Agency of Canada. The proposal outlined today would undo a move by the Liberals 8 years ago to make the Impact Assessment Agency a one-stop shop for national project reviews. It also would allow Cabinet to decide whether a pipeline project is in the public interest before the review process is completed. These proposed changes now to undergo a 30-day consultation process.
3: Daniel Smith says the process is working as intended and does not see the need for a public inquiry into the potential illegal use of the voters list by a separatist group. It comes as dozens of professors signed a letter to the premier calling for an inquiry to restore Albertans' faith in elections, especially with the upcoming referendums this fall. The premier says Elections Alberta can already compel testimony like an inquiry and says they'll wait to make any changes.
7: So at some future point, we may want to do a review of whether there needs to be any changes to the legislation to ensure that the investigative arm has all the powers that they need and all the resources that they need to do these kinds of investigations, but not right in the middle of an investigation. So I would just park that until these investigations are complete.
3: The NDP has been critical of the premier's response and today even released their

0: own tip sheet to Albertans about how people can protect themselves if they are worried about their data being exposed or even stolen.
1: Well, police say there's an increasing chance you'll see them in your travels, and they're warning you to avoid them if you can. 660's Darren Rathwell has an update on outlaw biker gangs in Alberta.
2: Should you see a large group of bikers with this patch, that we ask that people maybe just kind of stay clear.
3: It's the Satan's Choice biker gang that police are warning about in particular. The RCMP's Fraser Hogan says they're looking to grow territory in Alberta and nationwide and are looking for new members.
2: These groups will portray themselves as very innocent, and it's only once you get a little too deep, you know, you spend a little bit more time with these groups, do you start to realize that there's criminal activity involved.
3: You may see the gangs at events like toy runs and thus see more gang members on the road now, but police warning about even chance encounters that could lead to deeper involvement.
2: And that can be just, you know, roadside turnouts or gas stations.
3: And also of concern for police, Albertans getting too close as Satan's Choice expansion effort could lead to turf battles with rival gangs. This is RCMP Corporal Matthew Howell.
4: If you're seeing a more tense situation or even lead to violence, avoid, you know, being in areas where the groups are kind of merging together.
3: I'm Darren Rathwell.
1: 660 News Time, 5:38. Calgary police have some new details regarding a frightening situation in the community of Auburn Bay. Police say one person is now in stable condition after an apparent stabbing last night. Two young people are in custody. A few minutes before 6 p.m., officers were called to the southeast neighborhood and found the victim badly hurt. No word of any charges at this time as the investigation is ongoing.
0: April was a soft month for the country's job market, with elevated energy prices adding to the strain on companies and consumers, as 660's Mike Elpel reports from the Business Center.
5: After showing some signs of stability in March, the economy lost about 18,000 jobs last month, dropping back again for the third time in 4 months so far for 2026. The unemployment rate going up 0.2% to 6.9%. All of the job losses were in full-time positions. Part-time employment saw a gain of about 29,000, but rising energy prices may have played a little bit of a part here, with job losses concentrated in the transportation, recreation, and construction sectors. Across provinces, there was notable weakness in Quebec, a rebound for Ontario, where the unemployment rate came down a little bit to 7.5%, but still remains above the national average. The youth unemployment rate went up again to 14.3%, whereas the unemployment rate for anybody over the age of 55 is down to 4.5%, indicating a lot of seniors might want to retire but can't. At the Business Center, I'm Mike Uppel.
0: Filling out your census form will mean more federal funding for Alberta. That message today from the Albertan government as census forms started hitting mailboxes on Monday. 660's Lisa Grants says that you could actually get a fine if you don't complete it.
6: In a statement, Alberta Finance Minister Nate Horner says giving the information to Stats Canada ensures the province's growth is fully recognized and supported. Alberta's population has increased by around 750,000 people since the last census. The information is due in by Tuesday. You'll get a reminder letter if you don't go online to fill it out. You could even get phone calls or someone stopping by in person. It is rare to get a fine for not filling it out, but it does happen. As Stats Canada says, they only refer 43 cases for a summary conviction. I'm Lisa Grant.
0: On the way next, traffic and weather on the ones. We're seeing collisions and issues on Deerfoot. What else is new in Glenmore as well? Stony Trail and Highway 1. 660 News Time, 540.
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0: 660 News Time, 5:41. Having a look at those traffic conditions. They're not too good out there.
12: Yeah,
13: Michelle?
12: Well, heavy volume has been easing off nicely around the city, but of course, we are still dealing with multiple issues. Now, we are going to start westbound Stoney at 88th Street in the southeast. Emergency crew still on scene. The left-hand lane is blocked there, so do keep that in mind. You need to stay to the right. Now, westbound Stoney, though, on the bridge deck over the Elbow River as you're heading towards Chaparral, we do have a multi-vehicle collision. Big thanks to Shane for letting us know. Now, we are watching on the cameras. Luckily, all vehicles are off to the left and right-hand shoulder. Emergency crews have just arrived, so fire crews are now blocking the left-hand lane. Westbound Stoney on the bridge deck over the Bow River as you're making your way to Chaparral Boulevard. You are seeing some steady backups as you make your way from Deerfoot Trail, so do stay to the right. But again, a bit of a slow go through that stretch. Now, northbound Deerfoot Trail, just north of 16th Avenue, we've been dealing with a police pullover. That is in the left-hand shoulder, but again, you're a little slow through that stretch, but delays for southbound and northbound Deerfoot Trail continue to ease off nicely. Eastbound Highway 1, though, at Garden Road, does look like the left-hand lane is now blocked. We've got a multi-vehicle collision, so do stay to the right. And, of course, in the northwest in Tuscany, we do have a collision involving a pedestrian at Tuscany Springs Boulevard and Tusslewood Terrace Northwest. So do slow as you make your way through with emergency crews on scene. If there's any other problems you spot, though, pass those off at 403-291-0066. 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Here's your weather forecast now with meteorologist Kevin Stanfield.
14: Cloudy with a low of 10 degrees overnight and partly cloudy for the back half of Saturday, where isolated showers, possibly even thunder showers, may roll through parts of southern Alberta. Southwest wind there, 30 kilometers per hour with a high of 20 degrees. On Sunday, partly cloudy again, this time though with west wind, potentially gusts up to 50 kilometers per hour. The high hits 23.
0: We're seeing some of that wind right now in Calgary, 20 degrees, mostly cloudy sky as well. On the way next, the latest headlines. We'll also check in with Sandra for sports. 660 News Time, 544.
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0: 20 degrees, mostly cloudy here in Calgary. I'm Curtis Giroux with what's making news right now. Canadian health officials monitoring two people here in Alberta for possible exposure to the rare hantavirus linked to an outbreak aboard a cruise ship, even as the country's top doctor stresses that the overall public risk remains very low. Unemployment in this province saw a significant jump last month, topping the national rate. StatsCan's April 2026 labor force survey showing Alberta's jobless rate sitting at 7%, up from 6.5% the month prior and above the national average of 6.9%. Daniel Smith, the Premier of Alberta, says the process is working as intended and does not see the need for public inquiry into the potential illegal use of voters' lists by a separatist group. 660 News Time, 545. Now the latest from sports at 960 The Fan. Here's Sandra Priscina.
19: Curtis, a Stanley Cup playoff doubleheader. Game two, round two for the Canadiens and the Sabres. Montreal looking to draw even after dropping the opener. And what a start.
20: Matheson scores! Mike Matheson on another faceoff win. And Montreal's got a two-goal lead.
19: 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The Fan, the late contest, seeing the Ducks home after earning a split in Vegas. Nikita Kucherov, Nathan MacKinnon, and Connor McDavid are this year's Hart finalists. Flames D-man Zach Whitecloud named to Canada's roster for the upcoming World Championships. Some significant soccer news today. Alphonso Davies set to be sidelined up to 5 weeks after suffering a left hamstring injury in UEFA Champions League play. With Canada's FIFA World Cup set to begin June 12th against Bosnia and Herzegovina, obviously his status is very much up in the air. Two games in the NBA playoffs, the 76ers leading the Knicks 31-27 after one. Coming up, the Spurs versus the Timberwolves. And history tipping off in Toronto, the Tempo making their WNBA regular season debut. They're hosting Washington. The Blue Jays aiming to avoid a fifth straight loss. A home set rolls on versus the Angels. 0-0 in the third. It's on Sportsnet 1. 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
0: Red Deer RCMP becoming the first in the country to use drones for first responders. Mounties say they use the tech right now for major crimes and search and rescue, but will soon utilize it to enhance public safety. The drone as first responder program involves a drone launched as soon as a call comes in, which could be getting there much sooner and take stock of what's happening on the ground in that moment. RCMP say that means they'll be better able to send the most appropriate resources. The program will team up with Mounties and emergency services, the fire department, and the city of Red Deer Municipal Policing. The federal government bailing out Canada Post once again, as 660's Chris McCusker explains more from the Business Centre.
24: Ottawa is handing hundreds of millions of dollars to the Crown Corporation to keep the money-bleeding mail service afloat for the current fiscal year. A cabinet order allows for up to $673 million so it can meet its operating and income demands through next March. And this may not be the end of it. Carleton University business professor Ian Lee says the Postal Service will likely need hundreds of millions more to make it through the year. Last year, Canada Post had an unprecedented $1.57 billion loss before tax. And last year, Ottawa authorized a $1.03 billion cash injection, followed by another $1 billion in extra repayable funding when the initial amount proved too small. I'm Chris McCusker.
0: On the way in just 60 seconds, the latest in traffic and weather on those ones, 660 News Time 540.
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0: 660 News Time 551. It's now time to check out traffic and weather conditions on the ones with Michelle Yee.
1: Well, we are dealing with multiple collisions still, but when it comes to steadier volume, that has been easing off nicely as we head into the weekend. Now, westbound Stoney at 88th Street in the deep southeast, that earlier collision has just been cleared out, so all lanes open and volume is easing off. But westbound Stoney on the bridge deck over the Bow River, just as you're approaching Chaparral Boulevard, we've got a multi-vehicle collision. So we have vehicles onto the right-hand and left-hand shoulder, but the left-hand lane is also blocked. You're backed up to Deerfoot Trail, and then southbound Deerfoot, you're also seeing heavy backups trying to merge onto westbound Stoney, so do keep that in mind if you're traveling in that area. Now, northbound Deerfoot Trail, just under the 16th Avenue overpass, we were dealing with what was a police pullover. It is a collision. Tow truck currently on scene. Big thanks to Shaft for letting us know. So it is off to the shoulder, but you are seeing those distractions as you make your way through. And then westbound 32nd Avenue, we have a new collision at 12th Street Northeast, so delays are quickly building through that stretch. But in the northwest in Tuscany, the earlier collision at Tuscany Springs Boulevard and Tusslewood Terrace Northwest, that has been all cleared out for you. Now, do keep in mind, again, volume has been easing off very nicely around the city outside of where we are seeing some slow spots. Eastbound Highway 1, though, at Garden Road, we have a collision in the left-hand lane, so you're busy there. And if you are making your way further north into Airdrie, we are still seeing some steady delays between Stoney and Airdrie. Now, if there's any other problems, though, that you do spot, you can always pass those off at 403-291-0066. 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Let's take a look at your weather forecast now with meteorologist Kevin Stanfield.
14: At the midpoint of Saturday afternoon, we could see some scattered thunder showers in parts of southern Alberta. Southwest wind will get to 30 kilometers per hour Saturday with a high of 20. Then westerly gusts on Sunday push to 50 kilometers per hour, getting us a high of 23 degrees. Overnight, we'll fall back to 11, then face a mix of sun and cloud on Monday. Scattered showers there with wind predominantly out of the north, and our high hits 19. Your low tonight is 10.
0: Sitting at 20 degrees in Calgary, mostly cloudy. That wind still gusting up there to 37 kilometers per hour right now. It's game on in downtown Calgary. Hundreds of students are competing this weekend at the Alberta Esports Championships at Bow Valley College. Around 400 junior and high school players from across the province taking part, competing in titles like Rocket League, Valorant, and Super Smash Bros.
2: Did I win?
0: Organizers say esports clubs are one of the fastest growing activities in schools, with matches running through today and tomorrow and final set for Saturday afternoon. Pith from Fire Exit Theater takes audiences inside one woman's stall in time and journey to find a forward way as 660's Andrew Montgomery has a preview from behind the curtain.
3: Virginia has been living in limbo for 10 years since her husband vanished, but that is about to fall away as her housekeeper and a stranger enter her small world and force her on a fantastical, imaginary journey to move forward. Stephanie Alexandra plays the housekeeper.
4: What's so special about this show is that it has such a focus on the importance of community. And it takes three people that are kind of unlikely as a trio, to be honest.
3: She says the show is a lighter look at the power of grief. Pith is on stage at the Workland Center through to Sunday. Tickets at the Fire Exit Theater website. Behind the curtain, I'm Andrea Montgomery.
0: Stateside, the Pentagon posting hundreds of files online relating to reports of UFOs. Here's Stephen Portnoy.
5: Many of the files now posted online detail reported sightings dating to the middle of the 20th century and have been previously released. But the Pentagon says it and NASA are newly analyzing some images from the Apollo moon missions. Those old photos show specks or dots in the sky above the moon that are now being called unidentified phenomena. In addition, never-before-seen military video taken as recently as this year shows unidentified objects being tracked by U.S. aircraft over the Middle East, Africa, the Indo-Pacific, and Europe. Stephen Portnoy, ABC News, Washington.
0: Still to come, the latest from the markets today, 660 News Time, 555.
6: Okay, dude, if you've already had a few brews before opening up your dating app, here's my advice. 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Like, does she even have eyes?
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24: Record highs for shares in Intel and Apple today after the Wall Street Journal reported the two companies have a preliminary deal for Intel to manufacture some of Apple's chips. These two companies have been in talks for more than a year. Intel stock jumped by about 14% and now higher by 238% this year. Shares in Apple up by about 2%. On Wall Street, a better-than-expected jobs report meant record highs for the S&P and the NASDAQ again today. The NASDAQ up by 441, the S&P higher by 61, the Dow up by 12. On this side of the border, it's now the weakest four-month stretch for Canada's job market since 2021. 112,000 jobs lost in the economy to start the year, with a drop of almost 18,000 jobs in April. Frances Donald is chief economist at RBC.
17: Businesses and households across this country are still dealing with extraordinary uncertainty. They're dealing with an energy shock, but perhaps even more importantly right now, we don't have full clarity on what tariffs from the United States will look like or what trade policy will look like.
24: Now, the TSX higher today by 221 points, 34,077. Gold futures moving higher as well today, up by 0.4%, 4,728. Silver was up by 1.4% to $81 the ounce. And then oil today higher by 61 cents, 95.42. It was down by a little more than $6 since Monday. At the Business Center, I'm Chris McCusker.
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1: Good evening. It's Friday, May 8th. I'm Mark Strachik.
0: And I'm Curtis Giroux in Calgary. 20 degrees, mostly cloudy, a little bit windy. Here's what's making news.
33: Health officials are monitoring two people in Alberta for possible exposure to the rare hantavirus linked to an outbreak aboard a cruise ship.
34: So I think the MOU and a positive commitment to build a pipeline to the West Coast is going to be an important signal.
35: Premier Danielle Smith was in Ottawa today, and she had a fireside chat at the Canada Strong Conference.
36: Warning out now from the Mounties about biker gang activity in Alberta. A gang has sights on expanding here and concerns about potential for violence.
2: filled out the national census yet. They started hitting mailboxes earlier this week, and the province says completing them means more federal money for Alberta.
3: Montreal Canadiens doing what they have to do tonight so far anyway in Game 2 against the Buffalo Sabres. One of two on the Stanley Cup playoff schedule headed into your weekend. Sports at 15.
24: The TSX jumps by more than 200 points to close out a winning week, and despite a disappointing jobs report and fresh records on Wall Street today. Business at 26.
0: 660 News Time, 601.
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